0: the first 2 years if elected. Labor's Claire O'Neill and the Nationals' Bridget McKenzie were at loggerheads on Seven this morning over what it would mean for the aged care sector, which relies heavily on skilled migrants.
1: If you've got an older mum or dad who is going to need aged care over the next couple of years, odds on, the person who is going to care for them and love them
2: absolutely,
1: is a
2: Claire,
1: migrant
2: that's
1: worker.
2: Why we're focused on that
1: if
2: cohort.
1: We look at
0: New South Wales Constable Mia Lay is being farewelled at a funeral and police march in Sydney. The 20-year-old was killed during a crash in the line of duty last month. And in the US, Krista Pike is said to be conscious and speaking after last week's failed execution attempt in Tennessee last week. Up next, sen.com.au sport.
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0: As the AFL trade period continues, Rowan Marshall's bid to join Geelong is still up in the air. And despite being contracted until the end of next year, on Trade Radio, Tom Morris had this to say about the ruckman.
4: Rowan Marshall is adamant he's not going back to Moorabbin. He does not want to play for St Kilda next year. In his eyes, under no circumstances, is he wearing red, white and black in 2027.

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4: Isolated showers early in the Far East, otherwise a dry and mostly sunny day throughout the state. Cool to mild with light to moderate east to southeasterly winds. And don't miss race day with John Henry, covering racing from across Australia, this afternoon on RSN.
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6: On this Wednesday, 15 degrees currently. We're heading for a top of 23. There's a bit of rain around over the next couple of days. Speaking of rain, there was plenty of rain around in Melbourne over the weekend. One man is over there and he's the SEN all-rounder. He does everything. Yeah. He does it all. He does the racing. He does the footy. I heard him with Ken Hinckley last night on Sports Day. He's a basketball aficionado.
7: Cam Luke. The NFL, the NBA.
6: Absolutely everything, which is basketball. He does it all. Cam Luke, good morning.
8: Hello, boys. Good morning to you. Now, before we get into it, I was going to come on last week, but you boys run out of time. And I legitimately mean what I'm about to say, Goss. I spent the last quarter with you and Bally and your man Chris out the back of Doppy's Radio, and it didn't end the way that a lot of people thought it was going to end. But I want to congratulate you on how you called it, how you handled it. There was a huge bunch, and you've probably spoken about this, a huge bunch of Brisbane Lions fans who did it in good spirit, but were getting stuck into you over different points of that last quarter, mate. But I want to congratulate you and Peter Bell and Chris. And the disappointment from, in particular, those other two was relatively evident and understandable, but I thought you did a wonderful job, mate, considering the tough circumstances. So, tough ending to the game, but you should be very proud of how it came across.
6: Yeah. Too kind.
7: Man, we edit that out.
6: We'll just share that. We'll just leave that there. Cam, thanks for joining us.
7: Hey, Cam.
8: Josh, who do you bang for now, Scotty? Do you still the West Coast? Like, do you still hate the Dockers? Or, like, what was your thoughts last week after the granny? Were you a big smile on your face, or were you disappointed?
7: No, I was disappointed being a West Australian, of course. But, you know, I bang for Collingwood, and you know why. I'm happy this year, because next year I heard Nick say that we've got everything we need. So we're back. We're back, baby. Don't worry about that. But
8: perfect.
7: Can I just get a really quick synopsis of how Special K, Chris, out the back here, who's just a massive Freo Nuffy. How was he post-siren? Was he inconsolable?

0: throwing
1: things. Remember the 2000 Sydney Olympics, Scotty? Yes. It was the eel when he was just bobbing up and down. That's how Chris left the MCG, just drowning in his own tears, and people had to sort of drag him out of the Great Coliseum. I found, look, being a Bulldogs fan growing up, I know full well what heartache can feel like, but I didn't quite get to a four-minute mark of a grand final. So I have no doubt he's still thinking about it 24-7. Mm. But there was no September Club post-game beers with Chris, I'll tell you the honest truth.
2: All righty, we're going to cover off on a couple of things here with Cam Luke. He's the SEN all-rounder who does it all, and you can then get him on a range of shows. I want to touch on Caulfield, because I went out to Caulfield after the grand final just to have a look. See, saw Pride of Jenny out there and Mr. Brightside and all that sort of stuff. Hey, there's news on Pride of Jenny. Pride of Jenny is going to take on Autumn Glow and Chow Wolf in the King's King Charles. Is that the latest?
1: The latest. Tony Otterbrey and Kieran Maher. I always say my warm boys to her running in a Cox Plate, actually. The race at Flemington, she loves the 2,000 metres at headquarters, and some very open Cox Plate this year. But I will say, I had a feel real situation that she's a miler at her best, and I think they've looked at the King Charles and the money attached to it and thought, let's just roll along and try and string them out a little bit. And Chris Waller, who has Autumn Glow, who is one of the, if not the best horse in the country currently, has pretty much said, I need to have her fitter now more so than sharper. So she has that turn of foot, which allows her, Autumn Glow I'm talking of, to be able to sit and sprint. That won't be the situation against Pride of Jenny, who just goes quick. So it does add a little complexity to the race and a huge amount of intrigue, and I like it, albeit Pride of Jenny in a Cox Plate would have been fun as well.
0: Hey, before we get into some footy stuff and some basketball, give me, no one loves a futures bet more than you do. You'd have your money on for Caulfield Cup, you've had your money on for Cox Plate, you'd have your money on for Melbourne Cup. Give us those three.
1: I haven't had a Cox Plate futures bet, Scotty, actually. I don't actually know why, to be fair. It's a very interesting Cox Plate. What I will say, that if I've backed Blind Rays for the Caulfield Guineas this Saturday as a three-year-old, if he wins it as convincingly, now he's not the favourite, but I think he'll win this week. If he wins it as convincingly as I think he will, I might end up backing him in the Cox Plate because I think he'll be double figures. But for the Melbourne Cup, I'll back two mares, actually. Chocolates and Strictly Business. Two girls who enjoy Flemington, enjoy the 2 miles, and a little bit of rain will actually help. So if it rains in Cup Week, now I won't be here for Cup Week, boys, so what? I guess my money's going to have to go around without me actually watching it for the first time live in years. But Chocolates and Strictly Business are the two that I've got at, 100 to 1.
2: Okay, you've buried the lead. Where are you going to be?
0: Yeah, what have you done wrong now?
1: I'm going to be in New York. I'm running the New York Marathon it's a Sunday after Derby Day, Monday after Derby Day, Australian time, but Sunday, November 1 in New York. So I'm going to run my one and only marathon. Boys, and I'll tell you what, nothing as lonely as running 34 kilometres by yourself on a cold, wet Sunday morning in Melbourne. Forward to getting to New York.
0: I've seen you film a lot of it, mate. I'm not sure you're alone all the time. You've got some poor schlep following you along, filming you and doing editorials. Oh, it's amazing.
2: Nice work by you.
0: Well done. Good luck on that.
2: Hey, just the last one on racing before we get our deep dive into some footy news on the back of Jamie Graham's being announced, of course, and I know you've got a comment to make on Nathan O'Driscoll as well. Willie Pike, who we had on our show on Monday, we had him on Friday as well. He was talking up Cosmic Crusader. He said, the wetter the better. This will be winning. Declared it to our listeners that we got the $7.50. Even some got $8.50 as well. Came out and kicked their brains in. He's got a number of rides at Flemington this weekend. He might just be the star of the carnival, William Pike. Don't miss him if you're putting some early bets on as well. He is in fine form.
1: What he's done too, Goss, and I don't know if you all played a part in this, you two boys or people in the media in Perth most certainly have. He's got more personality now. Mm-hmm. Now, when he first sort of started to ride in Melbourne over that COVID period, a little bit before, he was a fairly reserved, introverted type of character. And I mean, athletes have different ways they go about it in all sports. But the way and the people, they love him. I thought if he's able to become a bit more comfortable in the public space, it'll go to a new level. And he most certainly has in recent times. We sent a lot of photos last week of him post-race in the Turnbull Stakes with people and running over and throwing out goggles and stuff in the mounting yard. So he's definitely become a little more comfortable in that aspect. It can only help him as he continues to ride winner after winner.
0: Goss is his agent.
1: Really, Goss?
2: A real estate agent.
0: Yeah, real estate agent. He's real estate agent.
1: I'll tell you what you should do. Just bump up a little extra. If he keeps winning group one, just bump up a little extra.
2: Oh, don't worry.
1: He's got a bit more in the pocket now.
2: We're looking for some serious property, and we're looking to sell a couple in the future as well. He's seriously, but I totally agree with you on a serious note. He has really relaxed over the last couple of years. He's embraced the media. He's the face of this industry over in WA, and he backs it up with winners. And he'll be riding today, of course, down at Bunbury. He's going to try and keep them nice and straight because he was a little bit cautious at Northam on the weekend. He doesn't want to knock any down because he's got a big book of rides coming.
1: Well, look, far be it for me to give Pikey advice, but I'd probably just take those days off, to be honest.
2: I agree.
1: But we've seen Craig Williams miss a Melbourne Cup winning ride a long time ago because he got suspended at Bendigo on Bendigo Cup Day. Now, Bendigo Cup Day is a big day, and I don't want to diminish that, but when you're someone like Willie Pike, and you've got a Cox Plater of Caulfield Cup, I don't know which way they'll go, but not quite at its beginning, but most certainly in that conversation, I don't know if Northam going around on a Wednesday Arvo is the right way to go about it. But anyway...
2: Off to Bunbury.
0: Bunbury, mate.
1: He does his thing.
2: All righty. Hey.
1: My apologies.
2: No. It was Northam on Sunday and then Bunbury today, which it's bizarre, but he had 400 trial rides too down at Lark Hill the other day. All the big ones are out to play. Hey, just to some quick news too. Jamie Graham got the job. Of course, I heard him this morning with Gary and Tim. Absolutely fantastic. Unbeaten. A lot of people don't remember this. He is unbeaten. 3 interim coaching jobs, 3 big wins. He's had some big wins as a coach already. It's a great choice.
1: He has. What a footballing career he's had, and one that, of course, that it spans both the highs and the lows when it comes to playing and then into coaching. He served a hell of an apprenticeship. And from the people, like, he got Carlton if Josh Fraser didn't do what he had done. And Essendon really were leaning towards an Essendon person all the way through. But the continual talk out of both of those clubs were how impressive Jamie Graham was. The vernacular that North used in that press conference, I reckon they'd want part of that back, but their modern-day coaching that sort of led towards a first-time coach had him $1.01. And the moment that Bucks pulled out on Sunday, it felt that it was his job. And he spoke really well. I like the idea, and Ken Hinckley spoke about this last night on Sports Day, saying his philosophy is somewhat dictated to by the players on his list, which I do think is a common sense, logical approach to look at it, and they'll work their way through it. I don't think he's going to have luck with Zane Dersma. I think he'll still want to leave, but he might lob in that chair, and all of a sudden Nick Blakey is keen to get to Arden Street. So we'll see how that plays out. But I think a really good appointment by North.
2: He has. He's had an interesting footy journey. He got his leg absolutely smashed by for South from now. His career ending. If you haven't seen it, don't look at it. It is gross. But the other news, a lot of people forget, he had 19 possessions in a preliminary final against Adelaide. He played every game for the year and got dropped for the grand final in 2006, which was a premiership year. I think David Wapunda came back into the lineup. He knows what footy heartache is all about more than anyone, and he is resilient, and I think North Melbourne will benefit from that greatly.
1: Hey, Gosh, you were probably on the boundary in those grand finals back then.
2: What
1: was the story? How long had Wirrupunda been out for? And that would have been a big story in grand final week, but was it just a common sort of thought that it would be Jamie Graham who would make way?
2: Yes, it was, and he was told early in the week to be prepared for Wirrupunda to come back. He still had to stay in the zone because Wirrupunda wasn't a 100%. It was a big story back then. He was shocked by it. He was devastated by it, but it probably built him to the man that he was today, and he's had a lot worse things happen in his life. So, he's just a part of the Jamie Graham story.
1: Absolutely. Hey, boys, I want to ask you this about Nathan O'Driscoll, who I think he played 17 games this year for Fremantle, got dropped after that qualifying final. And clearly he was looking probably elsewhere in the middle of the year when he knocked back an okay offer from Fremantle. But pick 61 that Richmond gave up to get him is... It's a little low, isn't it? Is it like, I was very surprised. Him leaving, no surprise. The pick that actually got it done surprised me a fair bit.
0: Yeah, it's a strange one, isn't it? It looks like he's either been told that he's a 15 or 12 to 15 game a year player, or he's thrown the toys out of the cot because he got dropped for the final series now, and that can happen with young guys nowadays. So either one of those, and he said, "I want out," and Freo have just gone, "We'll just do whatever it takes. We'll do whatever you need. We want to look after you." So he has posted a really nice post about Fremantle, about his teammates, about his coaches, and the love of the club. But I think it's just a bloke who just wants to play every game, every chance he can possibly get. So, which is, yeah, same as most blokes, really. But, yeah, 61, not a lot, but Fremantle bloody gone. Well, we've got everything we need anyway, so we're good to go.
1: Fair enough.
0: Fair enough. Grind Myers, is there any chance you get to West Coast? Yeah. Tell me.
1: I'd say so. I'm doing trade radio with Liam Pickering, his manager, every day, and I can tell you a lot. He is as locked up as anything. You can't get anything out of him.
0: He's a vault.
1: But I fully believe Rowan Marshall will beat the Cats, and I believe that Geelong are inching Grind Myers out because they whatever pick they will get from West Coast, which should probably be in the 20s, will then be pushed on to St Kilda. Albeit St Kilda have asked for pick 14 and a player last year's first rounder that Geelong hasn't quite played yet. But, yeah, I think Grind Myers will stuff at West Coast. There's too much smoke to not have fire, and also with the Rowan Marshall situation. So I think at some point Myers will be a Cat. An Eagle, but I think Rowan Marshall will be a Cat. They'll be somewhat interconnected, even if it's not the same official trade.
2: Looking forward to that taking place. We have been chatting with Cam Luke. And before we let you go, mate, Bryce, who? We've got Brandon Knight now. And let me tell you, he's arrived.
0: Doesn't miss.
2: 24 three-pointers in a row, on tape, on camera. He is going to be a star for the Perth Wildcats.
0: Oh, no.
2: And it's over, mate. The championship is over, and Trevor Gleeson and Bryce can toddle off into the sunset. See you later. Goodbye.
1: So, I love Brandon Knight. I think it's a great pickup. I'm still a little concerned because he's not a pure point guard, guys, but when you have that much talent, you just roll it out there and John really can work it out, which he is obviously a very good coach and a man that I have a huge amount of time for. So I'm looking forward to him getting on court. I very rarely do I hear you, guys, turn on someone, but Cotton and Gleeson no more. Words I never thought I'd heard you say. So here we are. Historic morning.
2: I'm the most disloyal person going around.
0: Yeah, I'm Mate Fickle. I tell you, he's changed waffle clubs three times this year and AFL clubs. Where you at now? In the off-season, where you at?
2: Still deciding. I think North Melbourne. I'm starting to warm to North
0: Melbourne. Five times.
2: Hey, I'm not loyal to the three ex-wives either, but, I've moved on from all of those.
0: Probably why, that you've got three of them.
2: Hey, good on you, legend. It's great to chat. We could always chat longer with you. Looking forward. Do you have a winner for us today? Have you done any form at all for the Melbourne races that we could share with our listeners right here, right now?
1: I haven't done any form for today. What I will tell you is that I have started to have a look at some of the races for Saturday, which is the next time I'm on Etienne Track. And Stormy Marco, in the Gloaming Stakes in Sydney is over the odds at 350. So have you got a betting partner on this show, boys?
2: Tab Touch.
1: Okay, well, I won't drop where I've left that tip already out there on the stratosphere, but people can find it.
2: See you later. Good on you.
1: That's Stormy Marco. See you, boys.
2: See you, covering all things sport.
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11: Unrivaled, the best in the world. Those are big claims to make about NZB's ready-to-run sale, but its winning margins are even bigger. Graduates have won 33 Group 1 races in the last five seasons, and last season they won 26 black type races. While on average, graduates of the last six sales have earned more than $160,000. It's a sale that simply outclasses the rest, and buying at Karratha on the 18th and 19th of November is your opportunity to do the same. NZB, where winning begins.
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0: Scotty and Goss for breakfast. I'm still
1: alive. Coming up after 8:30, Jamie Graham, the new coach of North Melbourne, will join us. He's been on Media Street, but he's taken time out to speak to the WA audience. And don't forget, Wellness Wednesday is here. Recovery House, that's HAUS, is Perth's premium wellness centre, purpose-built with state-of-the-art equipment to deliver cutting-edge recovery experiences. And you've been there several times.
2: Yeah, it's awesome. It's such a good joint. Just walk out feeling better.
1: Yeah. It's funny. I know I simplified and I've dumbed this down, but I reckon my dogs have been depressed. I came back from Melbourne from the grand final and I've been crazy busy catching up and I haven't taken them for the walks that they richly deserve. And I took them yesterday. Completely different dogs. They slept beautifully. And it was good for me.
2: There's a little, just little hacks in your day that you just get up and make yourself do. Go and do that.
1: For 20 minutes.
2: Yep.
1: Walk around the block, let them sniff the world, let them, you know. And don't forget, when you're taking your dog for a walk, dogs for a walk.
2: Mm.
1: They're going for a walk. It's not your pace. It's their pace.
2: Oh, it can be. Yeah, well, because it always starts off at, with my dog, he's a little bit younger than yours. He starts off at, oh, man, you're going to rip my shoulder out. And then by the end of it, he's like, oh, no, I'm stopping here. So, no, you're coming here. You're going to keep coming. Yeah, it's a good thing. Good thing to do, mate.
1: Yeah, well, one slipped the lead yesterday.
2: Oh,
1: Butters the Beagle here, because he wanted to go to the park, because that's where his mates were.
2: How old's Butters?
1: Butters is about nine,
2: yeah.
1: Maybe eight, nine.
2: Yeah. Mobile? Is he
1: mobile? Oh, yeah,
2: well?
1: He's not moving as well as he should. He's right. he's got the grey eyebrows happening. But anyway,
2: there you go, just a simple little thing. Did you leave your phone behind?
1: Yes. I have it in case someone needs to get a hold of me.
2: But you leave it out in the pocket.
1: Do not.
2: 20 minutes.
1: Walk. I walk with no headphones on. I just listen to the traffic, the people, the abuse, the dogs barking.
2: You're a flog,
1: Anyway, so there it is, a little Wellness Wednesday hack. Mm. I look at the dogs and say, oh, you're a bit flat. Very unlike them to be flat.
2: Yeah.
1: So let's go for a walk.
2: I'm at the very end. Today's my last thing to get my sleep sorted, Tim. I'm going to go see someone today, and after today we'll have a path to take.
1: Fantastic.
2: So not going very well on the sleep.
1: No, you're not a great sleeper. I don't think sleeping in the office is going to help you.
2: Well, that was out of necessity.
1: For those who don't know, dropped his son off at the airport this morning and came in and slept. We came in here and he's asleep and snoring.
2: Yeah, lucky I wasn't wearing my normal jammies. Hey, special guy would have got it right.
1: Alrighty.
2: I'm going to get that sorted. Imagine me with energy.
1: 0487736736
2: Drive you mental.
1: Is the number. Hey, if you've got a question for Jamie Graham, we've only got a quick chat with him out of the 8:30 news. Let us know. 0487736736
2: Normally we have him for 10 minutes pre-game. We have him for 10 minutes. Has he changed already, has he? Senior coaches.
1: It was with Gary and Tim this morning, and he had this to say in regards to what going for so many jobs, because it wasn't just this year. Carlton Essendon, he's been for other jobs, of course. I think he tried for the West Coast job all those years ago. Let's have a listen to see what Jamie Graham said to Gary and Tim this morning about the experiences he's had for doing plenty of presentations.
3: At first, clearly disappointed when you miss out. Yeah. But I suppose going through a process, it's pretty heavy and pretty full on, and you have to get your philosophies down and you have to share it with other people. So just doing that in itself was a positive. I received positive feedback. I mentioned yesterday that it has to be the right fit for both parties, and clearly I wasn't the right fit for the other clubs, but I really appreciated that opportunity. It gave me an opportunity to grow, and I was really prepared when I went for the North role.
1: He sounds he handled himself really well at the press conference. He's a good talker. He's coached in the heat of battle. He's done three AFL games himself. He's coached the team in his own right. He's dealt with adversity on and off the field. Of course, if you haven't seen have you seen the vision of the knee?
2: I think so.
1: Playing for South Fremantle, and the bloke came into his leg went out sideways, and they stopped the game.
2: Yeah.
1: Because the ambulance had to get him off.
2: It was out there.
1: It was horrendous.
2: Anyway. He just seems like a bloke that's really going to connect with young guys these days. You know, you hear nothing but positive things about him from everywhere he's been. So you just hope that person, and I think a lot of, because you know my biggest thing on assistant coaches getting the job is they change. Mm. They, you know, they they're so good at being an assistant coach, because a lot of the time they don't have to give any bad news, but the players love them and they love the feedback. They love the way they talk to people. When they get the senior job, they change everything that made them so good and got them the senior job. I don't think he will. I think that's just the sort of person he is. He cares about everyone, and you know, he's got the footy strategy stuff as well, so that's a perfect balance. He'll be good.
1: Senior assistant coach is needed down at Fremantle. Adam Reid, of course, we know Ben Hart's left GWS. He's gone back down to Melbourne, so there's a few changes in the coaching landscape. Recovery House, that's HAUS, his first premium wellness centre, providing science-backed recovery treatments inside a purpose-built state-of-the-art environment. We'll get a break. Don't forget, Jesse Erinshaw has got a winner for us. Jamie Graham will join us, and Mark Duffield will preview his show for after 9 o'clock.
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6: 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By Cigna Powerbanks, making SEN News headlines. The head of the Australian Tax Office will meet with business leaders over the decision to stop accepting credit cards for tax payments. The coalition's proposed sweeping cuts to migration blasted by the business sector, but farming leaders are backing the approach that would bring workers back to the regions. Melbourne is the world's friendliest city, according to a new global travel report, coming in ahead of Porto, Seoul and Lisbon, Perth coming in sixth. And the search is on for a new police commissioner for South Australia. Up next, sen.com.au sport.
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8: Thoroughbred racing in Victoria heads to Geelong today for the running of an 8-race Twilight program. Conditions for the meeting see the track currently rated a soft 7. The rail is out 9 metres from the 1700 metre mark to the 800 metre mark and out 11 metres for the remainder of the circuit. Skies are predicted to be partly cloudy and the first race commences at 3:05 p.m.

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2: WA's weather, partly cloudy across the state with warm temperatures, a shower or two for Kalgoorlie, 32. The southwest will see a shower or two and 21, and Perth, partly cloudy, 23. And don't miss any of today's racing action from across WA and around Australia. Live on SEN Turf.
0: Top of 23. Mow your lawns today because tomorrow it's going to rain.
3: You told me to mow them 2 days ago. Well, that's okay. And then I fertilised my lawn and there's no rain.
0: And what did I tell you to do when you fertilised it?
3: Oh, water it a little bit, but don't go overboard because the rain's coming.
0: Well, there's rain's coming, man.
3: Why do you stop listening to the bomb? They're no good.
0: No, it's raining. Don't worry about that. It's raining in a couple of days. Mark Duffield is here because he's in after 9 o'clock. Morning to you.
4: Morning. I have tangible evidence that you took your own advice and mowed your lawn yesterday.
0: Thank you. And parents' lawn, my lawn, everyone else's lawn. That could be the way I'm going in the future.
3: Just the median strips of everyone, do you? That's a nice way to roll.
4: He looked like he was mowing the entire Shenton Park verge.
3: Yeah. That's his happy place.
0: Exactly right. And then I went out and cleaned the pools. All righty, what do you got coming after 9 o'clock?
4: You've got Don Pike coming in at, or not coming in, sorry, on the phone at 9.15 to talk all things West Coast. We'll have our weekly chat with Lisa Webb later on the hour, and then we've got Duff and the Doctor. I'm going to be talking to a bloke called James Wallum, who's one of the organisers of the big Indigenous football carnival they play down in Bunbury area. Do you see some of the guys they get playing in that? So Shea Bolton ran around this year. Cozzy, I think.
0: Brad Hill.
4: Ran around.
0: Randy, he'll play this year. I can't remember if there is.
4: Willie Rioli?
0: Yeah.
4: Good. How good's that?
0: They love it, don't they? Yeah, I think that's how they should. It's absolutely brilliant. I do. They give so much back to their people in their game. It is brilliant. That's going to be a terrific chat. Hey, just in regards to John Pike, where are we going with this? What sort of line of questioning? What's on the agenda?
4: Oh, no, all things West Coast. We're going to try and work out how active they're going to be. Obviously, there's a couple of live things happening at the moment with Jack Viney and potentially Brian Myers, so we'll put those questions to him.
0: We had Nathan Broad in the studio this morning.
4: Yes, we'll be asking about Nathan Broad as well. So Nathan Broad makes a bit of sense for them. It's a free swing. He's an extra body in defence. Interesting column, though, by Danny Laidley in The West today, where she urged them not to fall for too many middle-aged, middle-of-the-road people and to focus on their kids. The Jack Viney one's interesting. I'm kind of torn a bit. I understand what he brings, and I also understand that every game he plays is a game that a young midfielder doesn't play. Mm. So,
3: when have you got Danny on next?
4: Well, probably next season when there's games on. Okay. I'm talking about games.
3: Yeah, all right. So would Danny Laidley be any chance for to coach Perth?
4: Oh.
3: Just something that was thrown at me the other day. I just thought of.
4: Isn't Stephen Armstrong front and centre?
3: Stevie be having a real good crack at it. He's had a crack at a couple of jobs.
0: But Guy McKenna is trying to get back to WA. Looking for a coaching job. Could do worse.
3: Stay tuned.
0: Claremont might be looking. We're still waiting to hear what they're doing at WA footy in regards to Ashley Prescott.
3: Yeah.
0: Brad Weirer. Connection. We'll find out. That's coming up after. And are you happy with the Jamie Graham appointment? He's going to join us in a couple of minutes, Tom.
4: Yeah, love it. I think great person, great resume. He's done all the hard yards. He's ready. He's been part of a very successful program this year. So I think fantastic appointment by North Melbourne.
0: He's about to join us. Thanks, Duff. After 9 o'clock, Mornings with Mark Duffield. A great lineup. Looking forward to chat with Don Pike and also Lisa Webb and Duff and the Doctor. It's a great night out at the Greyhounds. For more information, go to greyhoundswa.com.au. Jesse Erinshaw joins us now. Hey, the Chase Finals at Mandurah and the Distance Potential is on its Saturday at Cannington. Jesse, good morning.
5: Good morning, boys. How are we going?
3: Oh, great, Jesse. Great. Just because your voice gets us up and
5: great.
3: About.
5: Great, what have you got for us? We've got two feature races over the weekend at Mandurah for Chase Final Favourite. Their Elite Deluxe 235 has drawn box number two. I think she was one of the fastest qualifiers. Aston Nero, the other heat winner, is at $7. Other chance in the market, Tarawai Lock's drawn Auckland in box number eight, but is at $3.70. Now, box one, Sunset Agrippina, is at $10. On Saturday, the distance potential final, the two heat winners were Gravity Minnelli, who's drawn three, and Weston Menace, who has drawn box eight. In that race, I'm probably going to go towards a greyhound that's going to be up on speed earlier. I think they might find each other mid-race. Gravity Minnelli and Weston Menace might have too much to do. So maybe a Margie Jean or Tic Tac Minnelli, who has had a couple of runs over the trip and is getting a little bit stronger. We go to some better bets on the card. Mandra, race two, number one, Ferndale Flyer. In a race that's not full of a lot of... At a decent price last start when winning at $27.57, maybe the market won't find him. So we'll go with race two, number one, Ferndale Flyer. And we go to race four, number eight, Frogs Minnelli. Greyhound is pretty much out of
3: great
5: form.
3: Name.
5: But right back down to grade five company. Was placed in, I think, a Perth Cup. In fact, I think he won a Perth Cup heat earlier in the year. But he's just a little bit out of form. Hopefully he can find that on Friday. Race four, number eight, Frogs Minnelli. And, boys, let's cheer on some runners at Angle Park on Friday. It's the Group 1 and Cup. We've got two WA representatives. They're King Nanga, who's drawn box number one for Shane Williams at 8.50 with Tap Touch, and Intimidation box seven for Corey White at $15 in the Adelaide Cup final on Friday. But that's it for me, boys.
0: Nice work, yeah. Looking forward to seeing the Shane train do his thing, and also Whitey as well. Great trainers here in Western Australia spreading the love over there in South Australia for some of their riches. It's a great night out at the Greyhounds. For more information, go to greyhoundswa.com.au.
3: Do you ever sit there and think, when you see names of dogs and that sort of stuff, or horses, and you visualise yourself at the pub with your mates going, go Frogs! Come on, Frogs! Frogs, come on, Frogs! Oh, yeah, I do it all the time.
0: Exactly, I'm sure you do. 23 away from 9. Jamie Graham joins us next. It's 18.2 degrees in the world's greatest city. 23 degrees our top today.
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0: WA. It's Scotty and Goss for breakfast. He's a busy man, Jamie Graham, and
1: I've heard he's changed already.
0: He's apparently in a list meeting at the moment, and then he's just said, don't worry about the future, I've just got to get on to the boys over at SENWA Breakfast.
1: Yep.
0: He's about to join us, hopefully, anyway. And there's a couple of questions that have come in. He does come from Mines Rovers. Yes, they were blue and white. Thank you, Trav, as well. Morning, guys. Can you ask Jamie why Tracy wasn't sent back late in the grand final when Brisbane had momentum and Pierce was off? Chris of Oakley.
1: Chris still looking for answers. I don't know what happened. Why?
0: And I reckon Jamie might be on. Sorry.
1: Yeah, not my problem.
0: Not my problem.
1: I told him to. They didn't listen, so I'm out.
0: So the Rowan Marshall one is interesting, isn't it? Rowan Marshall, there's a bit going on there. Yeah, it's got ugly. Cam Mooney had this to say on Trade Radio.
2: No, I'm all chips in on this one, JoJo. I really am. I think Edwards is going to be a really great long-term ruckman for Geelong. So from a short-term point of view, you know, next 2, maybe 3 years, while he grows and matures, I would be all in on Marshall. I'm really big on him. I think he's an A-grader. Mightn't be the best tap ruckman, but I think around the ground is exactly what Geelong need. And you know, I've been saying for the last couple of weeks, with Green coming in, and if you get Marshall, I think you put yourself back up in the premiership window. If they really want to take that next step, I think they need to go in on him.
1: And Blakey and Ridley and whoever else is going there. Somehow.
0: There's a bit going on. There is at Geelong, of course. All right. Jen Watts spoke yesterday. She was the North Melbourne. She is the North Melbourne CEO, and she spoke about Jamie Graham getting the job.
3: We were really open-minded when we started the process. We just wanted to find the very best coach to take our club forward. We had some really clear things we wanted the candidates to respond to. We got to see such a diverse range of experience, capability through that process. But as I say, there was no preconceived idea about what background a coach would have. It was just that Jamie won the job.
0: Big day for him yesterday. He's been on Media Street and he's also trying to get to know the players, the staff, the list for the future. But he's been kind enough to give us 5 minutes of his time this morning. Hey, Jamie, appreciate your time, mate. From all of us in WA, as you well know, congratulations. A fantastic achievement by you to get the gig.
4: G'day. Yeah, Scotty and Goss, appreciate the support. I have had plenty of love and support from back home, so... Yeah, appreciate it, and thanks to everyone.
0: Are you sick of talking about getting the gig and stuff like that? I know you're passionate and there's a lot of enthusiasm around, but would you like it now to head down, bum up, get started like full-time and not have to worry about all the add-ons?
4: All this media stuff is not my one wood, so it's pretty good to get all this done. To be honest, my head is spinning. I've been in that many meetings and... high performance meetings, how we're going to do things. just probably realise what it is a head coach has to do. He has to go in a lot of meetings and people want to pick your brain and understand how you want to do things. So, looking forward to getting into that. But at the moment, just getting to know everyone, really. My first port of call and a lot of people are away and I actually will try and get a week or a week and a half off myself before I actually get into it fully.
1: No, those days are over, mate. No more holidays for you. You're done unless it's a club paid for study tour over 6 weeks in the US or something like that. We've had a couple of texts in already. We've got one that confused us. It says, Porky is one of the greatest humans. Cheers, Burma. We've gone, who the hell's Porky? But that's you.
4: Porky is a Kalgoorlie nickname. My grandfather was Porky Graham, and I used to get young Porky when I was younger, and I started taking my training and footy a bit more serious.
1: I get Porky now.
0: Porky, don't worry about it. Porky Graham, one of the great race horse trainers, one of the most colourful characters of the WA racing industry, not just in Kalgoorlie. Didn't know that.
4: Yeah, that was my grandfather. He grew up with the horses and... He was a scallywag and got some time, and that's why we ended up moving up to Kalgoorlie because he had country licence. So, that's where Porky comes from.
1: Well, there we go.
0: Brilliant stuff. Hey, mate, just in simple terms, I spoke to Simo very briefly. He was in New Zealand for a conference, and he just said how good for Jamie. He'll go really well. He was so pleased that you got the gig. He was involved in the sort of the Carlton process and all that sort of stuff, mate. You've spoken openly and glowingly about Fremantle and J-Lo and Galo and Simo and all the ones that you've travelled on the way, and you got your first start in football coaching through Scotty Waters at St Kilda. So it's been a journey, but you've had a lot of people to thank to get you there.
4: Yeah, I have. I did go through that. Like, clearly all the clubs I've been involved in, and you're spot on. St Kilda gave me my first opportunity in coaching. I remember meeting with Scotty and Chris Belkin, and really I was pretty green beyond the ears and didn't really know what I was doing, but I got a start. And then West Coast have always been loyal to me, and from a playing point of view, and then coaching. Spent 9 years there and started with Simo, so I learned plenty from him. And then in recent times with Freo, and what they've shown me a different environment and trusted me and empowered me. So that, can't thank them all enough for that. But they've all shaped my views and philosophies and the way I do things. So clearly you don't get here by yourself. It's through the people you're around. And yeah, as for Simo, he did sit on that last process, and he was very supportive and gave some great feedback. And he's an old shin boner, so he's pumped for me.
1: Yeah, he'd be wrapped, mate. Hey, tough one for you now. How much do you have to adjust as far as your football strategy goes, coming from a team that was 4 minutes away from being a premiership team to North Melbourne, who is down the bottom half of the ladder, a young, developing team, not as skillful, not as accomplished, not as, basically, and I don't mean this in a rude way, but not as good as Fremantle right now. How much do you have to adjust as far as your strategy piece goes?
4: Yeah, you have a philosophy on the way you want to do things, and I've actually just sat down with a group of coaches. They're not all around town at the moment, but also I wanted to get their thinking and make sure we collaborate and work together, but also understand the capacity of the group, not just from a skill level point of view, but also physical capacity. So those factors all have to come into play. But then, like I said, we're not putting a ceiling on things, and really we just have to build our capacity as a group. Just getting that balance right. So I haven't haven't really got an answer yet, and I'm working through all that information as we speak, really.
0: Hey, I know you're the North Melbourne coach now, but there's a lot of Fremantle fans who are texting in the show. Can you ask Jamie, whose job was it to tell Josh Tracy to get behind the ball in the last couple of minutes? Was that Graham? Because if it is, North Melbourne are in for some trouble.
4: I'm not going to create any headlines and go into that. I'll tell you one thing.

0: on, and you're also no rest for you with the season and the pre-season not too far away.
1: Spot on, yeah. It's getting through this week. Might duck home for the weekend and then back over for a little bit more and spending a lot of time with Todd Viney. His support already has been amazing and building great connection and leaning into him, our high performance manager, obviously the list management team at the moment. So there's a bit to go in the next few weeks, and then I'll look to have a week or two where we freshen up and we get away as a family, and then I suppose we have to start packing boxes and and move over. I'll definitely get over, and then the family possibly post Christmas. I haven't even had a chance to really talk to them properly because I've been that busy. And I know my daughter, she's ready to pull up stumps. She's in year 11. She wants to get over straight away. I think she will have to finish the year off. And we've still got plenty to work out.
2: Are you selling your home? Goss will contact you directly.
0: Oh, mate, don't be like that.
2: That's the real estate agent.
0: I'm always happy to help, mate.
2: There's always an angle.
0: I'm an anywhere, anytime type of real estate man. Hey, mate, go get them. Congratulations. We know you've been crazy busy and you took 5 minutes to chat with us, and we do appreciate it.
3: Good luck
0: everyone's
3: to you, pal.
0: Good luck. You won't need it. You've done the hard yards, mate. Go get them, and we're so, so proud.
1: Scotty and Gosson, appreciate you, and really appreciate everyone who's reached out. I haven't had a chance to get back to everyone yet, but I've had so much love and support, and you're really thankful for it.
2: Because you're a good person, mate. Yeah, people are rapt for you.
0: Exactly right. There is the new coach of North Melbourne. How good does that sound? He deserves this opportunity. Jamie Graham joining us right now. A couple of wags are letting us know that it can go down to Vinny's near North Melbourne. There's a lot of merch down there if he's wanting to pick it up at half
2: Hampton,
0: price.
2: I think it is.
0: It's a bit of hand-me-down stuff. 18
2: it might
0: degrees.
2: Be a little small.
0: How good though?
2: Yeah, no, it's brilliant, and we're all going to be excited to watch him and watch him develop, because he is a pure developer of footballers, so we're all excited for him. Well done.
0: Thanks to North Melbourne, and thanks to Jamie for taking our call. He has been inundated, but he set aside a few minutes for us on a very, very crazy couple of days. Mark Duffield's in after 9 o'clock.
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0: Made in WA for WA. It's Scotty and Goss for breakfast.
1: Duffy in after 9 o'clock. Don Pike, the CEO. Already some questions from Graham from Padbury for the questions right there. And also Lisa Webb, coach of Fremantle's AFLW.
2: And the doctor.
1: Duff and the doctor. Tomorrow, Dwayne Russell, Kieran Maher's going to join us, trainer to the Stars.
2: Beautiful.
1: Riley Morgan works for Kieran Maher now. He's his racing manager. And Benny Waterworth will keep you updated in regards to the trades that are happening. Well done, boys. A solid performance today over 3 hours. Well done, Scotty. We'll catch you tomorrow from 6.
2: I'll do my homework tonight. I'm almost done, but I'll have the Eagles' best 23 tomorrow.
1: That's what your job is tomorrow. If anyone wants to keep me company, I've got a marathon 3-hour home open today between
2: Excellent.
1: 3 and 6.
2: Oh, I'll come in. I'll bring a slab.
1: Let's party!
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4: With SEN News. The Coalition and Labor are butting heads over migration, with the federal government warning planned cuts could worsen workplace shortages in key sectors. But Nationals frontbencher Bridget McKenzie has told Seven the opposition's plan will focus on attracting skilled workers as dictated by the economy.
5: We are targeting skilled migrants. So aged care, health care absolutely are going to be the type of skilled migrant we will be targeting.
4: US spies have reportedly reached restricted areas of some Australian Defence Force bases without being challenged. News Corp reporting the Pentagon and the US Department of War ordered undercover agents to go in and test security measures for shared intelligence. Well, trust in our major communications companies again in the spotlight. The Ombudsman reporting a 155% increase in the number of complaints about alleged unconscionable conduct by Australia's telcos. Almost 7 in 10 of those have been linked to Optus. Sydney's been named Australia's most stressful city for drivers. A new global study by Compare the Market has found the hilly harbour city, with hundreds of challenging one-way streets, topped the nation's list. Adelaide came in second, with Melbourne third, Dublin the worst in the world. And in Victoria, a statue of explorer Matthew Flinders has been chopped off at the ankles and stolen on the Mornington Peninsula.

0: Peninsula overnight. The local council unsure if it was an act of political vandalism or if the bronze monument was stolen for its value. SEN.com.au Sport is coming up next.
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0: Freshly minted North coach Jamie Graham has already got plenty of ideas about what Roos fans can expect next season, telling SEN turning defence into attack will be a major focus.
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8: Isolated showers early in the Far East, otherwise a dry and mostly sunny day throughout the state, cool to mild with light to moderate east to southeasterly winds. And don't miss race day with John Henry, covering racing from across Australia, this afternoon on RSN.
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10: Survival of the fittest at the 450. Four-leg Sir Delius Cosmic Crusader starting to come on, and then came Half Yours, and Aliana is battling on. Light Infantry Man at the 250. Cosmic Crusader's a big threat. The outsider gap, Sir Delius Aliana. Cosmic Crusader took the front at the 150. He takes the lead. Two legs Light Infantry Man, then Sir Delius Aliana. But Cosmic Crusader, too strong, won the Turnbull. Light Infantry Man second. Aliana third.
11: Yeah, so Cosmic Crusader was excellent. You could hear the roar from Kalgoorlie in WA when Pikey said, let's go. And he raced away for a brilliant victory in the Turnbull Stakes. And you can tune into Racing WA TV on 7plus and racing.com, your ultimate destination for everything racing in the West. The voice of WA racing, the one and the only Darren McCauley joins us. G'day, Cobb.
12: Yeah, hi, Gareth. Good morning to you. You're dead right.
11: Yeah.
12: From Kalgoorlie, the course of history on Saturday at the Cal Cup and the Golden Saddle meeting, when Pike released the brakes on Cosmic Crusader and sprinted to the lead, there was a reverberation all over the course and the shout, the cheers of go on, Pikey,
11: yeah,
12: as he dashed away and won the Turnbull. It was absolute perfection, and not bad for a FIFO jockey, Gareth.
11: He wrote him a treat.
12: I mean, the riders of the stand, they have been very, very quiet. The silence has been deafening since last weekend.
11: Unlike you blokes over in WA, not to keep receipts there, D. McCauley. You don't forget, do you?
12: Well, you know what? I was only thinking about our discussion a couple of weeks ago about the criticism that was levelled at William after his ride there that day. I think it was completely unwarranted, unfair and unnecessary. But if anyone's going to criticise Pike, it's Pike himself. There is no one more dirty on himself than Willie when he gets beaten or gets something wrong. But it has to be very wrong, and he knows. So, you know, for those that, you know, have never really ridden in a race and provide all of this expert, in inverted commas, commentary from the stands, criticising a rider of his quality and his class, and, you know, have never been out there, or if they had been, not very good. You know, Pike is the first one to pull himself apart. He'll give himself a little pat on the back if he does something clever, but he's very modest and very humble about most things with his riding career. So you just leave him to sort of unpack what's good and bad about a ride on any given day.
11: Come on, Mackie, you're allowed to have, like, that's what makes this game so great. People have opinions, whether they're right or wrong. Now, I thought that they got
12: If they've achieved something, Gareth, they've actually
11: done
12: it.
11: Come on, Cobb, that's bull.
12: Come on, mate.
11: What do you mean? So, like, you can't have, so if you're, like, Chris Fagan ever played AFL football, all right? He's a great coach now. But so if you love your football, so you can't have an opinion on football because you didn't play it at the highest level.
12: Oh, yeah, I don't go publicly, though, and, you know, want to pull a bloke apart. If someone thinks and they're obviously wrong about, you know, criticising a ride, I mean, I don't do that. No. I've always been very measured in that way. You know me, Gareth. Yes. You know me better than most.
11: Yes.
12: And I wouldn't put myself out there, mate, when you've got to go to work and have an ambo follow you every day there and want to give them a, you know, kick while they're down, if that's the case.
11: I think that you can have healthy debate and it's a sport.
12: I agree. Debate's a good thing. Debate's a very good thing. But when it's criticism and it's coming from a low-level place, I can't cop that one at all.
11: I can hear that, Cobb. I can hear that.
12: Yeah.
11: And you know what? I thought Pikey handled himself beautifully. We've talked about this over the last couple of weeks, but he's a different man, Pikey. Like, he's great for the game. He's when he's been in the different media platforms and on Giddy Up, he's been terrific. And, you know, he said he was critical for that ride on Cosmic Crusader, but for a different perspective. Like, he didn't like how he got into a bumping duel with Cosmic Crusader over that 1,400-metre trip. And that's why he was dirty on himself there. But he's got so much self-belief, Pikey. He's got belief in that horse. And, I don't know what they're going to do now with Cosmic Crusader. You know Bob better than anyone. You've probably been on the blower to him. Does he go to a Caulfield Cup? Or does he go to a Cox Plate? Or does he do both?
12: He could do both.
11: Yeah.
12: I mean, he has that versatility. And I like the fact that the Cox Plate's been run at Flemington this year.
11: Yeah.
12: Because he certainly has been very comfortable at Flemington. In either wins or defeats. Yeah. So I'd be happy with him to go there. You know, whether or not you want to push him out into a Caulfield Cup, what will he get there, Gareth?
11: 56
12: and a half. 56. Yeah. Okay, so you want to push him out to a mile and a half and then try and bring him back weight for age, 2,000 metres at Flemington. I think he's got the capacity and the versatility to do that. I don't know if that's Bob's mindset, though. More often than not, if he picks a race, he normally goes with it. I think there's been on the odd occasion that he's maybe pivoted when he's had to, not often, because he's such a strategist in these type of matters. So, yeah, I think, you know, whatever decision they make with Cosmic Crusader, it'll be the right one for the horse.
11: Yeah, it's like the carrot there, 56 in a Caulfield Cup, it's hard to resist. He won't probably get that weight ever again. And I know Bob, he still can't believe you lost that 1988 Caulfield Cup, he was telling me the other day, Cobb. Everyone told me I won apart from the judge. So that's...
12: Well, there was that
11: alive.
12: Much. There was a there was a Bees Willie in it.
11: Yes.
12: A congressman was the horse. Yeah. I remember it very well.
11: Yeah.
12: And I think most, looking at the quality of the vision back there in those days, thought that congressman had won, but that wasn't the case.
11: Yeah. What do you think he'll do? Do you think he'll go to the Cox Plate? What's your gut feel?
12: Oh,
11: I've asked everyone. Everyone that's
12: close. I think Bob would love to win a Cox Plate.
11: Yeah. Yeah.
12: You know, I know it's not the Valley.
11: No.
12: And that little sense of history that goes with the Cox Plate, Mooney Valley, is not there this year, but it is the Cox Plate. And it's the Weight for Age Championship of Australasia. And I'm sure that Bob would love to have that one on the mantelpiece. I mean, old comrade took him to a great journey over there in the east.
11: Yeah.
12: He's had some really nice horses over the years. But I think this is his best chance to pick up one of those absolute elite group ones through the spring.
11: It could have been a big day. So he's flying at the moment. Andrew Leake gets her first group one. So that would have put a smile on Bob's face as well. He likes giving opportunities to trainers like Andrea, and she's been able to get the job done for Bob and Sandra Peters. So he'll have to make his decision. Well, he'll be making his decision pretty shortly, I reckon, Bob, regarding Cosmic Crusader. And Pikey says it doesn't matter where he goes, he's going to be mighty hard to beat. And who knows, young Liam Peters, I was talking to him the other day and he said, I'm going to remind the old boy, this is Liam's words, not mine, I'm going to remind the old boy that back in 2002, Cobb, remember that year?
12: Old comrade.
11: No, Northerly, Caulfield Cup, Melbourne Cup.
12: Northerly.
11: No, Caulfield Cup, Cox Plate, yeah. Went bang, bang.
12: Yeah, okay. Yeah, well, old Comrade was around at the time. In fact, yep. Beat Northerly in a...

0: Australian Cup, wait for age. But that'll no doubt spur Bob on a bit, I would think. With what decision he wants to make, with Cosmic Crusader. So, I know we've asked Fred Kersley this over the years on numerous occasions. If he had the opportunity again, would he go back? And would he have run Northerly in the Melbourne Cup with the weight that they allotted him? I think it was about 60 kilos there that year, for memory.
1: Yeah, that's it.
0: And he said he probably would have.
1: Yeah.
0: If he had his time again, he'd go back and he'd probably run him in the Melbourne Cup with the 60 because he thought he was that tough.
1: Yeah.
0: And he would just go all day and he would just absolutely ground them into the turf, as he did so often.
1: He said that he didn't want to do it because he didn't want to break his heart because he knew he would try that hard. But if you're doing your sportsman's night, I've interviewed Fred recently. It was only a year or so. I asked him that question and he nearly hung up the phone. He goes, come on. He goes, I'm sick of you asking. I'm sick of people asking me that. I said, all right, great man. I'm sorry. He's my hero, Freddie Kersley. And him and Judith have been so great to me. But I said, I won't ask.
0: I think he's sick of you, Gareth. Yes.
1: I said, I won't ask you that question again, great man. Anyway. So it's great for WA Racing. I tell you what, like Smooch, I know that he's in South Australia now, but he's still a WA horse. And Austin Gilardi was a horse. Yeah.
0: Born and bred.
1: Yeah, he was good the other day, Smoochino. It was a terrific run.
0: Yeah, he was.
1: Yeah.
0: It was fantastic. I mean, it was just outstanding, wasn't it, for Austin, not getting the fine, the $1,000 fine, for trying to emulate Ben Mallum. That was bizarre. It was just weird watching it. Yes, I was up in the broadcast box in Cal with Tommy Bell, the judge, and we both looked at each other and I said to Tom, did we just see that?
1: Yes.
0: And he shook his head too. He's seen a lot of races, Tommy Bell. And we couldn't believe what we were watching. But it was so nice to see Austin win the big one on Thursday.
1: The Hannons, yeah.
0: Jump on the Jeffrey Lane, get to Melbourne, and go within an ace of winning a Group 2 Gilguy on a horse he absolutely loves, Smooth Jim. And he did everything pretty much right until the last couple of strides, with Ben dropping his hands there, or certainly not dropping his hands, but easing up on Sky Burden. And Austin must have thought, oh, well, he knows Flemington better than I do.
1: Poor old Austin. We must have
0: gone past the post.
1: One of the greatest ever moves from Benny Mallum. He thought, I'm gone here. I'm going to drop my hands. So he drops his hands and then I'm going to fool the young kid. But it was great.
0: It was like a footballer, Gareth. It was like a footballer selling a bit of candy, wasn't it?
1: and we had Pikey on. He goes, it was a tough lesson for the kid to learn. And Pikey did walk the track with him, I think. So I felt for Austin. I was surprised, like, Benny Mallum got a fine, but he won the race. I think he was, and I felt for Austin because I know what he was doing. Like, he was watching Benny Mallum and he thought that's where the post was. But
0: do you think they were stiff getting a fine or not? Because Ben wins the race and gets a fine.
1: Yeah.
0: Luke Nolan did the same thing in England and never got a fine, did he? I don't think he did.
1: I think for mine that Ben was stiff to get a fine because he won the race. So he won the race. It's about the perception. So they want to fine them, the stewards. But Alston's very, very lucky.
0: That's a good concept, getting fined because of perception.
1: Correct.
0: That's a good thing.
1: But I reckon Austin's lucky he didn't get time, because if he didn't drop his hands, he wins. You know what I mean?
0: As I said, it's a bizarre circumstance.
1: If he doesn't drop his hands, he wins. And it's not, like, I felt for him. And I felt for him, but he can't control what Benny's done. So if he rides that horse out, he wins the race, doesn't he? And then he drops his hand at run second. So I think he's lucky just to get a fine.
0: My gut feeling is that he probably was looking at Ben Mallum, thinking, and not being familiar with Flemington. It's his first ever ride at Flemington.
1: Correct.
0: First time he's probably ever set foot on the course. You know, he was doing a Johnny Letts from 1972.
1: I understand that, Cobb, but that's no excuse. Like, people are punting on it and he hasn't ridden that horse out, and it's a strong argument to say that it's cost him victory. Now, if Ben Mallum rides his horse out, Smoochino doesn't win. Correct. But Ben Mallum didn't ride his horse out. He still won. But the second horse, he dropped his hands and it's cost him a placing. So I think he's lucky.
0: Gareth, this is an episode of Seinfeld we're listening to at the moment, mate.
1: Hey, geez, the text.
0: This is a discussion about nothing.
1: Well, the text line's fired up anyway, Cobb. You've got to, as soon as you started sticking up for Pikey like you did, and I thoroughly enjoyed
0: I'll
1: it.
0: I'll always stick up for the Wizards. I know. That. You Victorians, you can't pull him apart and do that to him, mate. I've seen worse writers than that, you know, get plaudits. Yeah. Pike's a freak. He's a genius. You know he's a genius.
1: I love him. I was sticking up for him. I 100%.
0: Those that sit in the grandstand that couldn't get a ride on a merry-go-round, honestly. You want to fool the bloke of Nargis Fennick? I'm kidding, aren't you?
1: Geez, Pearl. Now, let's move on. We've talked about Smuccino, and I'm glad he – and by the way, before you start texting, I'm glad he didn't get time, but I think he was lucky. Now, the quick recap of Kalgoorlie. How was Golden Saddle Day or Kalgoorlie Cup Day, Cobb?
0: Yeah, terrific. Look, you know what, the few days there were very good. The crowd was probably down a little bit on the Thursday, but there's a great atmosphere there for the Hannons, and, you know, it was a terrific result with the Hobart West winning the feature event for Summer Dixon. I mean, you know, what a great ride to win her first Hannons and do it with Austin Galati, Brett Fogarty as well. He's a...
1: We just lost Cobb there. He's muted himself. We'll try and get him. He might have got a phone call. Because you don't want to cut him short. He's absolutely dead set on fire, Cobb, today, Dean McCauley. So we'll get him back on. We'll see if we can work that out. From all reports, it was a really successful day there at Kalgoorlie. So they've got that $1 million slot race, and it was taken out there by Sean O'Donnell. It was great on the show there yesterday, speaking about the thrill he got from winning that Golden Saddle. So we'll get Darren back on the show just to see what the day was actually like there on that Saturday. They tell me the sportsman's lunch with Peter Moody on the Friday was a terrific lunch. So, yeah, we'll catch up with Darren and see what he has to say. In fact, we might take a break, yeah, and we'll get rid of a break, and then we'll come back and we'll finish off the best from the West straight after this.
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8: Welcome back to Giddy Up, Gareth Hall, my special guest. I'm loving Darren McCaulay today. I always love him, but he's come off the long run and, Jesus, some excellent, interesting text messages coming through on the Gareth Sawson Hound text line. But this is why you're the very best in the business, Steve McCaulay. Now, we're just having a chat about Kalgoorlie. So how would you rate it, their big day on Saturday?
9: Yeah, absolutely nailed it. They got so much right. As I say, the crowd was as many as they wanted to make sure that everyone was comfortable there and everyone got good service. Their post-race entertainment was fantastic. I think they attracted a new demographic to the Cup there. Yep. You know, the round is famous for those that go year after year after year, decade after decade. But there's a new younger generation starting to pick up what we've always known as being one of the great sporting and social events on our calendar over here. So they turned up en masse. Craig Smith and his team of hard workers, the small band of people that put the show together, did a fantastic job. So it got a very, very big rap from me, who's been going since about 1969 or thereabouts. Yeah. I've lost track of time, but I've been to a fair few, and that was a beauty.
8: Oh, that is sensational. Well done to everybody involved there, Craig Smith and his team. I'm happy to hear that, and the government's right behind it. They tell me there might be even a prize money increase to the Golden Saddle next year.
9: There could be. I heard a whisper of that on the weekend. The contract's got another year to go.
8: Okay.
9: With the government putting the money in that they do. So what they choose to do after that remains to be seen. I think at the moment the government have got a bigger issue on their hand, and that's a little closer to home in trying to sort out a few things with the governance of racing here.
8: Yeah.
9: And the sooner they get on top of that, the better, because it's certainly the biggest talking point I'm aware of in this state right at the very moment.
8: Yeah. That won't happen till mid-next year, won't it, with that review?
9: Oh, well, it was supposed to have happened a couple of months ago with the release of the report, but we haven't heard anything more of it. Hopefully it's coming very soon. But
8: it's a bloody long report.
9: Action is required.
8: It's a bloody long report.
9: Well, I wouldn't have thought it was that hard, actually. I think if you want to cut through some of the crap and get on with it, then you might be able to come up with a solution much, much quicker. I think it's obvious to many what needs to be done, so they'll just play politics with it for a bit longer, probably, and then we'll get to find out what's going to happen next.
8: Still no Grant Alana Williams. They were hoping to have this appeal on their stay, but they're not in the race book Saturday. So
9: no, Jason Bateman's taken over there as the interim trainer there. As I say, and I won't talk about this matter now.

0: with the appeal probably coming soon in the stay of proceedings. I'm not sure even if they've lodged it. Being in Cal, I've lost touch with a few things there over the last week or so. So I'm sure that they'll be, no doubt, legally getting themselves prepared for it and the fight that lies ahead. Good luck to them.
1: Now, at Kalgoorlie on Saturday, just quickly, my old mate Ash Maley, he took it out with Royal Law, the Cal Cup, and won a winner. He's one of the great blokes, isn't he, Sean O'Donnell? And for the Caseys, it was one of the great rides. To be honest, you had to be on the fence there at Kalgoorlie, which is probably a little bit disappointing, but if you weren't on the fence, you're in trouble. And he's landed leaders back from gate seven.
0: Yeah, it was just a peach, wasn't it, from Donga. He is just one of the old evergreens. I don't like to use the term old. He's not that much younger than I am.
1: Well, he is old. He's a veteran. He's not old. He's 56, isn't he? Yeah, he said, yeah.
0: He's a veteran in terms, that is for sure. You know, and he's won nearly every major race in this state. He's just one of the nicest blokes going around. He's always positive. The glass is always half full with Sean. He's always complimentary of everybody that he rides a winner for or even rides for. He has had his own journey. There have been the peaks and the troughs that all successful people in racing go through at some stage, and he had his. He stepped away from the game for a while. He was badly injured for a while there. A shoulder kept him off the scene for such a long, long time. So it's remarkable to think that the man that we affectionately know as Donga is back doing what he loves and doing it very successfully. And so that result in the $1 million race there on Saturday was reward not only for his talent and his commitment, but just for the fact that he's such a bloody good bloke and everybody in racing likes Sean.
1: Yeah, 100%.
0: He's just a kind, nice guy. And the results came his and Sean and Jake's way. That was fantastic for them as well. Training performance. I think you're right. I think it probably suited where he lobbed. It was a great ride. And that on speed, in on fence, maybe Patton really helped his cause. Others couldn't quite get into the race. So a tremendous result. And for Ash, who won with the Royal Law, and Mitch Payton, what he's done with So War's been unbelievable. A 10-year-old that hadn't won forever, all of a sudden he's now won a race and run second in the Cal Cup. So they've got him back rejuvenated.
1: Yeah. Hey, we're running out of time, as we always do, with you, Darren. Back to Ascot Saturday, one of my favourite days, the opening day of the Ascot season. And then have you got a tip for us on a Wednesday afternoon?
0: I've got one for you. Field, isn't it?
1: I've got one for you today. Galway Shore. My mail is it'll be winning.
0: Stop reading my mail. My best for the program. It's my best. Just on Saturday, the Maximum Stakes, named after our great mate, the wonderful broadcaster of his time, Maxie. A Fire of Gidgee Coles, Maria Lucia, He's a Machino, Aurum Bell, the unbeaten two-year-old of last season, Cos I Am. Just a sample of what will be going around in this incredible edition of the Maximans. Galway Shawl, I'm with you there, brother. Race number three. And I thought if you had something in the fourth on Magnificent Malcolm each way, I thought it was a bit unlucky there last start. And around the double figures, might be worthy of having a small investment on there if you're betting responsibly.
1: Yes.
0: Race 7, number 3, race 4, number 8 is a bit of value.
1: Looking forward to Marty Young and the boys there. I listened to it on the podcast, and you can listen to it on the SEN app or SEN Turf Inside Running on Saturday morning. Marty Young, yourself, and Terry Layton. And there's been mixed responses. I haven't got a chance to read all these text messages. Some are praising you, some are calling you a sook.
0: Sook. called worse. Yes. Come on up, yeah. Give me something. Me something that's really bad. Really, the sook's the kindest thing I've heard from some people.
1: Love your work, brother. We are running out of time. We could speak all day. If I knew you were going to come off the long run, I would have given you an hour. Thanks, mate.
0: Yeah, I've done a Wes Hall today, mate. But anyway, you don't remember him.
1: No, yes, I do. Thank you. There's Darren McCauley. We'll talk greyhound racing next with the Weekly Chase.
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1: Mate,
3: breaking SEN news this hour. The Coalition and Labor are butting heads over migration, with the federal government warning planned cuts could worsen workforce shortages in key sectors. US spies have reportedly reached restricted areas of some Australian Defence Force bases without being challenged. The Pentagon and the US Department of War ordering undercover agents to go in and test security measures. Trust in our major communications companies again in the spotlight. The Ombudsman reporting a 155% increase in the number of complaints. And Sydney has been named Australia's most stressful city for drivers. Adelaide coming in second, with Melbourne third.
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5: Thoroughbred racing in Victoria heads to Geelong today for the running of an 8-race Twilight program. Conditions for the meeting see the track currently rated a soft 7. The rail is out 9 metres from the 1700 metre mark to the 800 metre mark, and out 11 metres for the remainder of the circuit. Skies are predicted to be partly cloudy, and the first race commences at 3:05pm.
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8: WA's weather, partly cloudy across the state with warm temperatures. A shower or two for Kalgoorlie, 32. The southwest will see a shower or two in 21. And Perth, partly cloudy, 23. And don't miss any of today's racing action from across WA and around Australia. Live on SEN Turf.
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10: I think it was probably slightly better than what it was last year. He seemed a little bit more comfortable in the ground through the most part of the trial, but he just labours in the ground when you want him to pick up. He didn't change his leg, and then he pulled up having a really big blow. He blew more after this trial than he did after his race in Hong Kong. So I think when he gets to Australia, he just gets away from us a little bit all the time. He gets to Canterbury and he just picks grass all day. I keep telling David, stop letting him eat grass. He doesn't eat grass in Hong Kong.
1: Yeah.
10: But he can't help it. He said he loves it. I said, I don't care if he loves it. He's a racehorse, not a pet. Of course, there's concern. You know, you'd prefer him to be, you know, putting 5, 6, 7 lengths on him and having a nice, easy time of things. But, you know, the track's a bit soft and he's had a good blow. He'll improve, but he's going to need to.
1: There we go. There's Zach Purton. It was $1.01, David Hayes. Hayes, great to have you on the show again, that Zach would be talking him down.
11: Oh, he loves to give himself a bit of room. Yeah, that's Zach.
1: how has he pulled up this morning, mate?
11: Really well. He ate all his feed and trotted up sound and onwards and upwards. My take on the trial was there's a few factors that people don't quite understand is we don't need to test this horse in a trial when he's won 21 in a row. We know how good he is. The trial was run at a tempo, leisurely tempo, not race tempo. So all the horses travelled well. Like if you look at Jolly Star and Waller's other horse, they were travelling beautifully 3 lengths back. But if it was a boat race. It was just a farcically run. He was running probably 4 seconds slower than he normally would under race tempo. And, you know, if you get Calvin running alongside me and going easy, he looks all right. But once I quicken, he's very slow.
1: Hey, Hazy, that's a great analogy, Hazy.
12: Hazy, I know you too well, and I know you and Zach, and I've got no doubt that that horse was sitting in second gear idling and
13: trying to get an extra 20 cents off the TAB.
12: Typical to Zach playing it down, and I just look forward to seeing him romp in on Everest Day.
11: Look, there's a couple factors that people scoff when I said the long grass, but the grass was long to protect it for the big meetings coming up, and it was probably double the length of race day, and he's got a daisy cutting action, so he labours in that. And the other thing he does, he likes the rail, so when he's out on the outer part of the track, the huge expanses of Randwick, he's just looking around and not getting it right. He's quite green in that regard because he spent most of his life racing on one track. So when he's out on another track for the first time in a year, he's just having a big look around.
12: Hazy, I've got one more question for you. I was watching him in the mounting yard yesterday, and like you wouldn't say he's the most beautiful fluent walker, right? And we all go to the yearling sales and try and buy these big walking machines, and he just shows that there is no rules, is there, in terms of his walking gait compared to what we're paying all these money for at the yearling sales, but he's the best horse in the world.
11: Yeah, he's a what you would say a tight walker. He's not a loose. If he was in the Illingsdale, you wouldn't write down good walker. He actually walks okay, but not what you're talking about. Yeah. He's not an excellent walker.
12: No walking races
13: though. I think when you look in the mounting yard in our weight for age races, like even look at Cosmic Crusader. He's an ugly horse. He's and with all due respect, I'm not, you know, they come from everywhere. But Hazy, don't you think that like the good looking, you get good looking 2 year olds and 3 year olds, but genuinely the older weight for age horses, they're all over the place.
11: Yeah, no, my best ones I've trained, like Better Loosen Up, you would walk past him and he was rated the best in the world. I tend to agree that when they get older and get right through to the super class, there's a lot of plain-looking horses walking around, and a lot of them are not the million-dollar yearlings.
1: Mm. Yeah, I think Mr. Brightside, you've told us before, Hazy, is the last horse you nearly look at Lindsay Park plain. These days.
13: There's nothing wrong with
11: it. He makes Kaying look a good walker.
1: Yeah, there you go. Well, so when we go to the sales, you're telling us, lads, we've got to pick out the ugliest horse.
11: I wouldn't do that either.
12: David, Zach made comment that he had a decent blow after the trial, so how much work can you get into him leading into the Everest, or are you pretty comfortable where you're at, or, you know, how many gallops does he have?
11: Look, I expected him to have that blow. That's why he's in the trial. He'll have one very strong gallop on Monday to clean him up like we did last year, and I think he'll be spot on. You've got to remember, he's been solitary in quarantine for the best part of 5 weeks since his race.
12: Yeah,
11: wow. So he'll just come on so much for the trial, and the AJC were very kind giving us the course proper, 10 days, 11 days out from the big race. So that's just an amazing thing to bring him on.
1: He'll win by 10, let's be honest, Dave.
11: No, I don't think so. as long as he does what he did last year, and I think he's a little bit better than last year.
1: How much is a little bit better?
11: About 12 international rating points.
1: Yeah.
11: That's what he's gone up.
12: And 4 track
11: records. Don't ask me, ask the people that do it. Last year he was the 4th highest rated horse in the world. This year he's the highest rated.
1: Yeah.
13: And Hazy, is there any chance in the world you could bring him down for the champion sprint? Or you're not allowed? Or you're too scared?
11: No, I'm not too scared. I'd love to study stuff down the straight at Flemington. But the Jockey Club bought the slot very generously for the owner, and they're very keen to get him back. He's Hong Kong's treasure, and they're very keen to get him back for the international races in Hong Kong, and it just might jeopardise the international races. So, look, I'm happy to take him straight back. He's doing what we're doing. He's won 30 million Australian, so it's not a bad place to race a horse.
1: And, Hazy, a lot of the other slot holders aren't happy with you because it's, like, difficult for them to find a horse these days. And I said to them, well, like, he might be back here for the next 3 years. How many more years has he got left in him, Kaying Rising?
11: He's very sound, unless one of your rumours come out.
1: No.
11: He is sound. For the listeners, he gets vetted basically every day in quarantine.
1: Yeah.
11: His blood's taken every 3 or 4 days, and it's the most watched place to train a horse in the world.
1: Yeah.
11: So if there's any problem, it'll come out and it'll be noted. But at the moment, there's absolutely nothing wrong with him.
1: Do we ever find out who started that?
13: We were talking about that yesterday.
1: It's one of the greatest rules.
13: I don't reckon anyone will remember it. If the listeners don't remember, there was a fake Gareth Hall Twitter account last year that came out and said that Kaying was sore and trying to get a bit of price, I think.
1: But the Tab who owned him all were part of the deal, I would imagine. He drifted to $3 with them. You couldn't write a ticket. They're backing horses like Jimmy Star and Jolly Star. And I thought that when the market speaks like that, I thought there's something going on. Anyway, everyone who got the $3 thought this is the greatest thing ever, really. And then you just had to talk to Hazy and he said there's nothing wrong with him. So you couldn't unload on him quick enough. But unfortunately, I didn't get any of that $3, David. Hopefully you did, with all of the pain that you had to go through and stress for no reason.
11: I think they suspended betting at one stage. That kept me out of it.
1: So are you looking forward to it again, mate? Is it a little easier this time around?
11: It is. The horse has accepted everything so much better this year.
1: Yeah.
11: His pre-parade was a lot better. He had to wait a bit for the local horses to get out behind the gates before he went, so he did an extra long pre-parade. It was an incredible atmosphere. We were quite taken back. The theatre of the horse was pretty well full.
1: Yeah.
11: Looking at him, all eyes on him.
13: Was that with Kaying or my racehorse?
12: Was that all eyes on him or you?
11: Yeah, might be my. I think my. It could have been my racehorse too, because. But there were a lot of people there to see him anyway, more than normal, and it was terrific. But he handled it well. He broke out into a bit of a sweat, which he does in race days, behind the gates when he saw the other horses come. But I think he.

0: that'll get out of his system now, and he'll be completely calm on the big day.
1: And like when Kelvin, JD and Will usually go out to nightclubs, David, they've got a big entourage, but their entourage isn't as big as Cutting Rising. I've never seen so many strappers for one horse.
0: Yeah, that would, he travels with his farrier.
1: Yes.
0: His strapper.
1: Yes.
0: The assistant trainer.
1: Yeah.
0: And another one that looks after the horse that travels with him, and his vet. And his vet. So, yeah, he does have a big entourage. Then there's me. So it's a massive entourage, but he clearly pays for himself. There's no problem paying the bills.
1: Hey,
0: and last year he flew back Qantas. The only thing on the plane was him.
1: Yeah.
0: He had a private jet to himself.
1: Well,
0: so
1: unbelievable.
0: He is a little bit different.
1: How'd you go with that match race, Hazy, before he let you go?
0: That's all got to be, you know, that's a long way away. But all the horses basically to make a match race with, they all have to stay undefeated. So maybe it's a discussion point at the, and where you have it has to be discussed.
1: Yeah.
0: And probably it's got to be, if it's going to happen, it's got to be at the end of the spring. The discussion start, not now, I think.
1: Yeah.
2: I've got one final question.
3: Yes.
2: Those 70s porn sunglasses that you're wearing, are they useful or are they just for looks?
0: Well, I just got sick of putting glasses in my top pocket and taking them off and putting them on. So I got a optometrist to these just stay on my head. I nearly sleep in them when I'm watching TV. Quite blind.
1: Yeah.
0: I love them. Can't keep a hands off them.
1: Any winners for us in Hong Kong tonight?
0: There's a chance in probably race 4, Lexi Bedell's ride.
1: Okay, then. I'll chase that up.
3: I'm that excited, Hazy, that if I didn't have a Caulfield Cup to win, I'd be flying up there to watch Kai Ying next week. So good luck.
1: Yeah.
0: Yeah, well, good luck in the cup. It's hard to do it twice.
3: Yeah.
1: Yes.
2: And I am coming up for the Everest, Hazy, but I need a couple of tickets. Do you know where I might be able to get a few?
0: Yeah, the line's gone fuzzy.
1: Yeah.
0: Sorry, Troy, I couldn't hear you.
1: Hey, Hazy, we appreciate you coming on. I know you're a busy man and because you've got 7 people looking after the one horse, but I think you've got a meeting that you've got to get to. So we appreciate you coming on. Good luck for the rest of the campaign. We'll probably talk to you at least another 5 times before the Everest, but thanks for joining us today.
0: No, thanks for having me on.
1: There's David Hayes.
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13: This is Giddy Up with Gareth Hall.
14: Welcome back to Giddy Up. Looking forward to this Saturday night. South Australian Harness Racing, along with the Port Pirie Harness Racing Club, have combined for the Radiant, which is a slot race there to get some new horses into the South Australian harness racing landscape in a way, and it gives an opportunity for the participants to race for $100,000. And it's going to be something a little bit different as well, because you've got to qualify for the final by competing in the heat on the same night. So, it's going to be something done a little bit different. I think it's a great initiative. Giddy Up's got a slot, and we've teamed up with Tyson Link, a very good trainer there in South Australia, and Sean McNulty's been good enough to give us his horse, Insider Trading, who will be representing us there in the Radiant. And our trainer, Tyson Link, joins us now. G'day, Tyson.
15: How are you? Good, thank you.
14: How is our horse, mate? Is he ready to go?
15: I hope so.
14: Yeah.
15: We've definitely started things probably on the wrong foot, but I think we've got him well and truly straightened out now. We've done a heap of work to even take him up to Pirie and essentially give him a replica of what the series would be like, and sorted out his gear, and I think we're right on the money now.
14: So basically, I haven't given you an easy assignment. I apologise for that.
15: It's probably, as you've said to us, it's probably part of that journey. You know, We're probably going to enjoy the night more, the fact that we've had to earn it. And, I love the horse, and hopefully he does it right Saturday night.
14: We've booked Angus Garrard, so he'll be coming from Queensland, of course. He had a pretty good Australian driving championship at Globe Derby last Saturday night. So I think that it's going to be a great test for driver, but it's going to be a great test for the standard bred and the trainer to get their horse fit enough to go again. So two big runs on the same night there, Tyson. How do you think these heats will be run?
15: I think the entire series has probably brought the right amount of chaos to it.
14: Yes.
15: In the fact that it is... It

0: heat, and it's everyone's got that unknown of how their horse is going to go into it, their form lines. It's probably the right handicapping area where they're not the elite horses. It's just going to be chaos from the beginning, and the right type to sort of bring that intrigue into it.
1: We just need a barrier draw, basically.
0: 100%. I think everyone's going to be in that same state. There's not going to be that $1.10 favourite going into the series.
1: Yeah.
0: It's going to be everyone hoping that this afternoon they get a barrier draw and they're going to be close by and they can make that final.
1: And all due respect to the other drivers there, I think we've got the best driver, Angus Garrett. Like, if I think Albie Ashwood and Seton Greamer and those type of drivers. Danny Hill's very good, but I reckon this kid's a superstar, Angus. So hopefully, and they run for him. So hopefully he'll be able to get the best out of insider trading for us.
0: Well, I hope I've got the steering right. So he'll be a lot easier than what he was the last couple of starts.
1: I said to GL Junior, don't bother turning up, mate. I've got the wonder kid, Angus. So it's going to be a lot of fun. Who's the horse to beat?
0: In all honesty, it's such an open series. Yeah. I don't think there's that one single horse. Like, a couple of Ryans are very, very nice. Repelling's shown that he loves a mile. There's some nice horses like the Bames horses that have shown form. And there's a lot of horses that have. There's also a lot of horses that are still, like our bloke, still sorting themselves out coming into it. And, that's probably the part of the intrigue is not the unknown of how it's going to draw and how everyone's going to be able to settle. And then if we all get through the heat, then trying to figure out how they're going to back up later on in the night.
1: I love how they've done it a little bit differently, Port Pirie and Harness Racing SA. They had to try something different, and it's got a lot of people talking. So I think it's great for the town. They reckon it's a buzz, Port Pirie. So bring it on, mates. You go and get them, Tyson. Go and win that radiant.
0: Thank you, and thank you so much to the Port Pirie staff and the way that they've been able to put this together. The track looks amazing, and I reckon it's going to be a great night the way they've promoted it.
1: And we appreciate everything you've done. I know you've worked extremely hard to get this horse right for us, mate, so we owe you a couple of beers.
0: Good. Thank you very much for the opportunity.
1: There's Tyson Link there. So he's training inside of training, that slot race. Yeah, it's going to be something a little bit different. They've thought outside of the square, Port Pirie, Harness Racing SA, and it's going to be a terrific night there on Saturday night. So if you're around the South Australian region, around Port Pirie, go and support the club because it is going to be a big night.
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9: Number 5, Hara's Anchor, was initially $6.50 to $4.40, goes to $7. Starting signal given as these runners are assembling. Starting signal is given here. A restricted win event, race number 4. Previous on the program was taken out by the long odds on favourite Aston Swing, who was $1.60 to run at around $1.12. But we've got black figures here. Spartan $2.40. Jade Clover continues to trim into $3, halving its opening quote. Cyclone Leo, Federal Ace, Hara's Anchor and Bundy Blaze will be the first line as they've arrived up there. The favourites are in the second line in the Striped Spartan, the Blue Bit Unsure, the Green Lauren's Baby and the well-supported Jade Clover out in 8 the Pink. Last readout, 230 Spartan, box 2, 310 Jade Clover, boxes 2 and 8 respectively. Just about all ready to be sent on their journey, race 4 of 11, green light is on. Away, box 2 Spartan was away in the second half of the field. Jade Clover on the other hand jumps second. Lauren's Baby leads up, Jade Clover joins it. Spartan gets a clear passage into third from Hara's Anchor. Then comes Cyclone Lee, Federal Ace and Lauren's Baby close to home. Whooshing up the inside is Spartan. It's got it won. Spartan goes on and scores 2 3/4 lengths on the line. Hara's Anchor second, Jade Clover checked at the 100-metre mark, but hangs on to third ahead of Cyclone Leo, Lauren's Baby in behind them with Bundy Blaze, Federal Ace finished back in the pack, and A Bit Unsure will be better for the look here at Capella Bar, but has finished back at the tail. Drifting favourite Spartan wins in around 1970, make it 1977. 187, 416 and 1374. 2 Spartan for Ray and Mary Berman, equaliser Champagne Jazzy.
10: 2581 is that result, 2581 at Capella Bar.
3: Rightio, back to the Gallops now in New Zealand to Woodville, where they're racing today. And it's still a soft seven, I'm hearing, at Woodville. Number four, Hi-Yo Fox Rocks. Hayley Hassman. Hayley's had one winning ride in race two. And at $2.70, it is almost equal favourite. At $2.80 with number seven, Riders Legacy, Kelly Myers. They're the top two, and there's only 10 cents in it with Bet365. So just about equal favourites. Then out to $5, bit of a breakout to One Boomtown Boy. But there has been dough for it. $8.50, in fact, into that current price of $5. So, yep, you have got equal favourites, but there's obviously a few people interested in the chances of Boomtown Boy. $8.50 and into $5, the movement there. And then you've got a drifter. Number six, Croix de Greer, which has been $4.60 out to $7.50. And I'm looking mostly at drifters beyond that as well. Boomtown Boy is the one that they've backed a bit to take it out. But four and seven, Hi-Yo Fox Rocks and Riders Legacy, $2.70 and $2.80 about those two. And we're underneath a minute at Woodville.
10: Up at Waipukura Tuesday a week ago. Different horse that day. Whether it transfers to the grass today, I'm not sure, but I'm willing to have a look at a big price.
11: Your four here, Stephen?
12: Riders Legacy. I think it comes out of the right race. I like it stepping back up over trip. It went back from 18 to 16 last start, possibly a bit flat-footed against some really good 75 gallopers. Blinkers were added two starts ago. I reckon the horse has improved two or three lengths. So Riders Legacy clearly on top. Hi-Yo Fox Rocks, the only query. And that is around Riders Legacy, how they're going to operate on a better track. But I'm just fractionally more confident around Riders Legacy on the soft six than I am Hi-Yo Fox Rocks. Boomtown Boy, he'll be thereabouts. He doesn't know how to run a bad race, just doesn't often get the job done. And because from Barrier 1 should be thereabouts, even though he's the evergreen rising 12-year-old.
11: Justin Evans, our caller, we're coming over to you, Justin. And you've got Riders Legacy on top. Is that query of the track there for you?
13: Not really. He's on a better track. In fact, I'm looking forward to seeing him on a better track, much more so than Hi-Yo Fox Rocks. I agree with Stephen and also his trainer that I think Hi-Yo Fox Rocks is probably a wet tracker, although he is a horse I really like, and we tipped him when he won his maiden. So I am with the two faves. But for that reason, that fourth was very good. If we'd rolled that video on a couple of hundred metres the other day at Waverley, he was clearly in front of them. I think he's going to really enjoy the step up and trip. Winnable race. I think he's a nice horse, and I think he's hard to beat, but we will see how it plays out. 2,100 metres in front of them. We're set to go. 270, Hi-Yo Fox Rocks. 290, Riders Legacy. The battle of the Naki here. Boomtown Boy 5. Gates are back. Off and racing for the 2,100. Flopping out the back early is Windtalker. Hi-Yo Fox Rocks will be taken back early. First away, Quarter Gear. Showing up on the outside, the Finster, who's heading towards his usual role. And he'll cross down in front of Quarter Gear, who's well and truly up on the Chewy early. Third is the Grey Boomtown Boy as they greet the judge. And Riders Legacy down into a good spot. Fourth, a length away, Windtalker. So work out of this race. Second to last is Because. And oh, just a little wayward there. Hi-Yo Fox Rocks, his last of all, was just flush wide and a bit of an awkward stare at the back for Hayley Hasman, who's now possibly going to elect to go forward. The leader is the Finster. It's the Finster, the leader, in his customary role. He bowled out a length and a half. Quiet again, just a little keen second, third Boomtown Boy and Riders Legacy bowling along fourth the rail. So not a lot of joy early here for Hi-Yo Fox Rocks, who took the bend awkwardly and is now three deep. And then Windtalker Because. Well, he's letting the Finster roll as he likes to do. 1,200 metres to go, and he just inched out about 3 to 4 lengths over Quarter Gear. Third is Riders Legacy. Boomtown Boy around that runner. Hi-Yo Fox Rocks is working in the small field, and now she's pushing on the favourite, and he's off and around them now three wide of them Because of Windtalker as they work towards the end of the back straight. 8.50 from home, it's the Finster leading by a length on Quarter Gear. Riders Legacy sliding up on the inside, and then came in the centre Boomtown Boy. He's had no luck here. Hi-Yo Fox Rocks, two lengths to Windtalker and Because across the top. They've got about 6.50 to go, and it's the Finster over Quarter Gear. here. Riders Legacy third, the inside over Boomtown Boy. Ohio Fox Rocks now are feeling the pinch. Then came Because and Windtalker, but they're jamming up. There's only four lengths, first to last. Who's going to sprint best? The Finster, the leader. The outside, Quieter Gear, sweating on a run. Riders Legacy, Kelly Myers about to get him into the clear. Then Boomtown Boy down towards the 250. Here comes Riders Legacy. Moved up to Quieter Gear, who's in for the fight, but Riders Legacy with 150 to go. Took over, gave them the go by, and Riders Legacy raced away for a very easy win. Too good. Windtalker up for second. Well, he's done very well, Hiyo Fox Rocks. He's hung in there for third. I think Quieter Gear, Because further back, Boomtown Boy, and the Finster couldn't pick up today on the better track. It'll be the last. Given a peach by Kelly Myers, who's in very good form. Run of the race, staff. He looked the one to be on coming towards the corner. He had the dream run, while the other favourite was having a bit of a lung burner. Nothing went right for Hayo Fox Rocks. He's run very well, but he's been too good, Riders Legacy. And, that better track, no dramas. The step up and trip, the big key. Lovely horse, 3 from 8 now for Inspire Racing. Too good, Windtalker. At a price, Bevan Sweeney up for second. 4 and 6. 7, 8, 4, 6. They got into him late. $2.40 the tote there, Matt. He's been too good.
3: 7, 8, 4, and 6, and Riders Legacy will take it out. It was one of those almost equal favourites, as you know. Divs will just take a moment to come through from New Zealand. I've got one more race to take from the Murray Bridge Straight for you in a couple of minutes. That's race 5, the first leg of the quaddy. On the back of that, be ready for a preview of the Greyhounds with Patrick at Bendigo. Paddy Doyle about to get those dogs underway. Take a quick break and come back with Murray Bridge, Race 5 on race day.
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18: 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What's gambling really costing you?

0: See, they're just running a little bit late at Murray Bridge. Here's race five. Paddy Doyle coming up next.
1: Loose Moosa in hot pursuit. Right there in third position. Yarramundi Go-Go now on terms with the leader. Further back then was Golden Zeal and also Searing Last. But Yarramundi Go-Go raced away from Cheat Code. And Yarramundi Go-Go scores. Running to second now, Loose Moose. So it'll grab second in front of Cheat Code. Then came Searing Last. And Golden Zeal last to greet the judge.
0: 2857 2857 at Woodville. Number 7, Riders Legacy, Kelly Myers, an Australian starter. $2.40 and $1.90. Beat number 8, Wind Talker, at $5.50. Number 4, Hi-Yo Fox Rocks, no third div, and 6 into 4th. The Quinella paid $27, exacta $52. The Trifecta $198. And the first four, $840. 7, 8, 4, and 6 at Woodville. Still take the next three races from there. Now, the running double on 8 and 7 paid $28. And the early quaddy, 113, 8 and 7, $789. And the Bendigo Dogs getting warmed up for the afternoon. Here's your caller, Patrick Doyle.
2: G'day, John. Good afternoon. Welcome back to you. And hello, everybody, from Bendigo. Glorious day here in central Victoria. Sun shining brightly, not a breath of wind. And we've got a beautiful 12-race card ahead of us here at Bendigo. No late scratchings to report. There's only two scratchings for the entire day. They are race 6-9, Kiptum, and race 8-2, Witch of Nova, which, when we sent the tips through, was still in the field. So our new selections in race 8 are now 7-1-3-6. 7-1-3-6 there in the 8th for those playing along at home. Best bet for the day, I think it comes up early. Race 2, number 4, Tell Tani Blue for Alan Bayliss, has been racing really well of late without finishing in the top three or four. Has a handy PB here of 24.11 and goes well around the circuit from these middle draws. I think it'll be hard to beat earlier on the day. Race 2, number 4, Teltani Blue. Another one I thought was worth a mention through the middle part of the program. Comes up in the second leg of the quad. Race 6, number 2, Snaps. Continues to improve each run. Was a good winner of Ballarat last start, breaking the maiden in 22.60. Obviously coming here to Bendigo for the first time. But the Camilleri camp knows how to prepare them around this part of the world. And I think Snaps will be pretty hard to beat there in the quaddy second leg. Race 6, number 2. And for something a bit later in the day, if those two aren't good enough for us. Race 11, number 8, Prickle, a last start winner here at the track and trip, was pretty dominant, winning by 6.5 lengths in 24.10, and that was from the same box in a restricted win up to a grade 5. I think it'll handle this lot here. Race 11, number 8, Prickle. So the best bets, race 2, 4, race 6, 2, and race 11, 8. Quick look at the quaddy, keeping it pretty slim today. First leg, 2 and 6. Second leg, 2, 5, 6. Third leg will go 8 and 6 and home with 7-1-3. If you wanted to throw an extra one in the last, include the 6, but we're just going 7-1-3 for our quarter this afternoon. John, 12 races. The first is not too far away. We kickstart the program at 1:24. Good luck.
0: And just quickly, that amended set of selections was which race, Paddy?
2: Race 8, the last leg of the quad. We did have the 2 in, but it came out once the tips were sent.
0: Yep.
2: It wasn't a late one. It was just before the deadline. So our new numbers are now 7-1-3-6.
0: 7-1-3-6. Thanks, Paddy.
2: Good on you, John.
0: There's Patrick Doyle. Here's Paul Hammond at Sale.
3: Getting set for the first leg of the quaddie. Lakeview Zuma is the very warm favourite from box 6 for the wheel and kennel. Just about set to go. All secured away now. And the green light is there, set for a start. They're ready. Racing, Holly Hook, the inside came out pretty well. Dr. Amelia shows pace, going up Craving It, just off those slick Tilly, a length and a half to Kalia's Chaos. Then came Brindle Bella, and last of all was the favourite, Lakeview Zuma. Coming up to the home corner and out wide, Kalia's Chaos moved up stylishly. Craving It trying to go with it. Then came Dr. Amelia, wide on the track, Kalia's Chaos. Kicking back on the inside there was Craving It. I think Craving It beat Kalia's Chaos. Then came Brindle Bella. In behind those runners was Holly Hook. Well back was Dr. Amelia. Lakeview Zuma never in the race. And the time on the event is about 25.07. 25.07. Won't be a lot in this. There might be just a margin for Craving It. But close up on the outside of it was Kalia's Chaos, who went to the lead on the corner, scouted a bit deep, and Craving It kept kicking back on the rails and has been a shade too good. Number 8, Craving It for Christopher Tilly by Tommy Shelby. Take us to Vegas. Beats 3, Kalia's Chaos. 7 gets 3rd, Brindle Bella. And number 2, Slick Tilly has run officially into 4th placing. 8.372, it's ahead by 3 and a quarter. 5.27, 13.96, 25.07. 11:11 is the running time. 8:3:7:2 on race number 5 here today, and we'll have some totes for you pretty soon. And Craving It did a nice job to hang on there. John ran down the other Greyhound Colias Chaos. The totes are through now. Craving It 5:62:10. Colias Chaos 4:50 the place. No third for 7. Fourth was 2. 26:50 Quinella. 39:80 Exacta. Trifecta 1:62:70. First four 768:10. And a pair of eights, the double paid $18.50. First leg of the quaddie, numbers 8, 3, 7, and 2.
0: Unfortunately, a quaddie killer, but a bit of value if you've included it in the first leg. Paul went 2, 4, 8, 6. The even boxes in the next at sale, race 6. 2, 4, 8, and 6. A quick break on race day.
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0: Okay. Now, we're going to take you back to Brekkie this morning and with Gary and Tim this morning. The new North Melbourne coach, Jamie Graham, was in the studio for, I think, their first catch-up.
1: I can't speak highly enough for the club and the energy that's around the place. So, yeah, I've got that feeling, which is great to feel welcome and feel like you belong.
2: Are you going to be a shin boner?
1: I'm a shin boner already, yes. You're a shin boner.
2: What is a shin boner to you, then?
1: Someone who displays a sense of humility, mateship, work ethic, all values that I hold true to myself. I'm a Kalgoorlie boy. Grew up with my grandparents. Pop was a horse trainer. So, yeah, I feel like I'm a shin boner.
2: Yeah, there's a real down-to-earth... I don't know whether you get this vibe when you walk into an organisation, but there's a real down-to-earth feeling, authentic feeling about the North Melbourne Football Club. Have you experienced that?
1: Yeah, definitely have. I've worked, and I know a lot of shin boners as well, and they have that connection already.
3: They're thick.
1: And just in the club, they've got a central area called the Heart, and that's where they share news and stories, and they've already had a couple of meetings in the Heart, and there is this real one club feel. So it's a place I'm excited to be a part of.
2: You've gone for a lot of jobs, and you've missed out on a number of jobs as well. What did that experience teach you as you progressed from job to job interview?
1: Yeah, at first, clearly disappointed when you miss out. Yeah. But I suppose going through a process, it's pretty heavy and pretty full on, and you have to get your philosophies down and you have to share it with other people. So just doing that in itself was a positive. I received positive feedback. I mentioned yesterday that it has to be the right fit for both parties, and clearly I wasn't the right fit for the other clubs, but I really appreciated that opportunity. It gave me an opportunity to grow, and I was really prepared when I went for the North role.
2: Yep. And right now you think you're ready?
1: I say this all the time, I'm as ready as I can be. Yes. Like, there's going to be a lot of firsts doing stuff like this. Doing the press conference yesterday, JL rang us yesterday and said, "Oh, you're going to have a lot of firsts come up, mate, but just be yourself." So, I'm as ready as I can be, but I'll be learning along the way. I'm not a finished product.
2: Right. Do you think, we talked about Chris Fagan before, because Gary asked me the question, where would be the best fit for somebody like a Chris Fagan? Would you like to have somebody like a Chris Fagan at your side at North Melbourne, or do you think you've got somebody already at North Melbourne in Todd Viney?
1: Yeah, Todd, straight away, our connection. I feel like I've connected really well with Todd already. He's got great football experience. I feel like I've got someone there by my side already. Clearly, any support I can get and mentors along the way are great. Todd really valued the connection I've got with him. I'll be leaning into his knowledge.
0: Jamie Graham this morning with Gary and Tim. And don't forget, they're back again tomorrow morning from 6 for breakfast. Okay, now we've got the Bendigo Greyhounds, only about 3 or 4 minutes away. I'm just going to update that first there with Paddy Doyle. He's gone 6.8.3.2 in the first. He's with the Green Dog, 6.8.3.2, and with Bet365 in that first race at Bendigo. Paddy's on top of number 6. Love Note is at $3.80, but the favourite, Dimple Brandy, number 3, is $1.90. It'll be nipping along. Number 8... Assumed Missing is the second line of betting at $3.40. 3.86 are the top three boxes, and Paddy's gone 6.83, and he's also included the 2 for his first 4, race 1, if you're going to follow him in throughout this afternoon. I will keep you in touch. Don't forget, you can meet now at Ascot, where fashion meets food, entertainment meets excitement, and elite racing takes centre stage. The Ascot Racing Carnival is officially now on every Saturday at Ascot Racecourse. 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A quick break on race day, and then the first at the Greyhounds at Bendigo. 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

0: Welcome back to Wednesday Race Day. Great to have you here through RSN in Victoria, SEN Turf in Western Australia. And if you've just joined us this afternoon, being this time of the year, which it is now, into daylight saving, we've got some race meetings all about to get underway over the next 90 minutes or so. But the first of those is still around about 45, 50 minutes away. That's at Mount Gambier. It'll be a soft five there. Randwick and Sydney shortly after soft seven. It's the all-weather poly track today at the Gold Coast. They start in the next hour as well. And about 90 minutes... 95 minutes away from the first at Melbourne for Victoria this afternoon. That's the Geelong meeting. Matt Hill is your caller, and it's a soft six. I'll be bringing Matt in for a... Now, I'll just give you a time, actually. I'll bring Matt in just around the 2:30 mark. If you want to get his selections for a quaddy and some best bets off Matt today, that'll be after a trot race at Globe Derby. But I'll bring you in... I'll bring Matt in there, and then later on this afternoon, it's Bunbury. And it's a good four at Bunbury. So the gallops are about to get underway, but just that little bit longer to wait yet. Mount Gambier, Randwick, the Gold Coast, Geelong and Bunbury. And I'll still take two more from Woodville for you in the interim period from New Zealand. Here's race one at the Bendigo Dogs, Patrick Doyle.
1: 270 into 230. Good on you, John. Eight to shoe missing, 270 out to 320. Love Note's been the mover here late. 480 into 360, forgetting number one, 850. The rest are double figures. Shock Jock 19, mistakenly 34, and he's with me 51. About to get set for the first on the program. Race one's the Bendigo Advertiser, maiden over the 425, vacant in five. And they're moving in now. Getting set. Dimple Brandy will jump the favourite, drawn three. It's had the two career starts and ran third most recently at Warrigal. Debut run was sixth at Horsham. Here to Bendigo for the first time. It's the first favourite of the day as the light goes green. Good luck. Ready. And racing. Dimple Brandy was away quickly. It's the early leader from Love Note and driving up, forgetting on the rail. Assume missing, Winer out. Then came Shock Jock. He's with me. And back at the tail end of the field is mistakenly racing down the side of the course. Front runner is now Love Note. Put up 2.5 on Dimple Brandy, trying to rally back. Four in front. Assume missing as heads would turn for home. Love Note still clear. Three in front. Dimple Brandy can't pick it up. And Love Note's home for the money in the first. Wins it by 3.5 to Dimple Brandy in third placing. Assume missing. And then came Shock Jock. He's with me. Mistakenly back at the end with forgetting, and the time was 24.483 to the first. 24.483. Love Note home. The money was right late. 360 and 240 on the one pool. Three Dimple Brandy, 220. No third for the eight, assume missing, and seven fills fourth. Shock Jock. 6.387. Your interim result on race one, and that's been a good display by Love Note, who was second two back, ran down the track here at Bendigo at its last run, and has that ability to take the race away from the other runners midway, and it did that today, and has been able to fire clear and win by a solid margin in the end as well, 3.25 by one. Split 6.68, 11.52, 12.96, 24.483 the time, 6.387 on the first. Love Notice by Amron Boy out of Extreme Notice. Jai Formosa trains at Heathcote, and that is the maiden win out of the way. Have been running well without winning in its early part of its career. Three Dimple Brandy continues to improve. Fernando Bale, Rob Camilleri second. Eight Assume missing third. Barcia Bale for Jai Formosa. And seven Shock Jock Gary Hansen prepares it by Amron Boy is into fourth. Love Note was well supported on the fixed. Was 480 into $3.60 and will pay 360 and 240. On the one pool. Three Dimple Brandy, 228, Assume missing, no third. Seven Shock Jock, fourth, 6.387. The Cornella paid 5.10, the Exacta 11.10. Trifecta 25.70. That first four about to hit on race one. Race two is the Hip Pocket Bendigo Grade 5, 4.25 once again. Three and six are vacant, and the second of the day is due in 16 minutes at 1.43. Just searching for that first four. Here it comes, race one. 6.387 pays 72.90. John, will send all clear down the line after the first.
0: Thank you, Patrick. So a trifecta to Pat's selections in race number one. In the second, he's gone 4.528, made the Blue Dog. If you missed his preview, made the Blue Dog one of his better bets of the day. Bet365, talking a bit of bets. Don't forget, Top Tote Plus will be in play again on Saturday. Zach Tunbridge will confirm tomorrow those venues where you get the highest national payout for all of your exotics.
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0: At the boxes at Murray Bridge, and we've got a hot favourite here out of the red, which is Popularise at $1.45.
3: Means the Northern Lights. It's had the two career starts, both at Angle Park over the 3:42, one on debut on the 21st of September in a time of 1992, another one who's down the straight for the first time. Five Shivers Lady, it's been here before. It's 6 into 5:50. Its last two runs have been a 17:02 and a 17:07 time here. So you kind of know what you're going to get. Then you got Spring Selena, 11 to 19, Flamingo Girl, $12 to $19. So the market very keen on the one Popularise for Brenda Oakey ahead of the four Aurora Borealis. So Greyhounds are behind the boxes. And collars and leads are off. They're just awaiting the signal to load them away. This is race number six on the program, grade six, second leg of the quaddie. And they're about to bring them forward. Popularise the favourite. Where's the Cherry? Ahead of the four, Aurora Borealis. And they're going in. Loading now. Race six. Odds in. Even numbered runners squared away too. Just getting the lid shut behind the four. And handlers are exiting the track. Green light on. Favourite box one. Popularise. Racing at Murray Bridge, fast away through the centre of the track, Shivers Lady and Aurora Borealis. Right there too, Flamingo Girl. Now, long way off them, Popularise. It's in a world of trouble with Spring Selena. Taking it up, Aurora Borealis, and Aurora Borealis tears away to score. From in second, maybe Popularise in front of Flamingo Girl, then Shivers Lady and Spring Selena last in. Photos the Miners. Time around 17.1. No doubt about the winner, though. Aurora Borealis for Vadim Roz. Now it's a photo between the one and the seven, and that could go either way for second and third. Five should run fourth. So we stand by for the judge to go to work here on the minor placings. Aurora Borealis, 670 the win, 280 the win on the one pool in a time of around 17.1. If you back the favourite Popularise, gee whiz, it did a fair bit wrong in the run. It didn't step that well, got cluttered up out the back and really hit the line nicely to run second, but it was always going to be hard from where it was in the run. For the winner, one does run second, Popularise, so judge has found a margin. One gets second. It's up in the frame. The seven runs third, Flamingo Girl, and fourth will be the five, Shivers Lady. Interim placings, 4-1-7-5 times 7.
0: 4-1-7-5, 4-1-7-5. Back to the Sale Greyhounds with Paul Hammond next.
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0: Race 6 at Sale, here's Paul Hammond. At Bendigo, rather.
1: Abe here. And looks pretty hard to keep out. Tilly Girl 390 has won 14 races here at this track, but just out of form a little bit and dropping back to a Tier 3 meeting here today. So it drops in class a little bit, Tilly Girl. So they're moving in well for the James Yates Printing and Design Grade 5 Stake. So they're moving in. Race 6 for the program here. 435 metres. There's the green light. We're set to go. Ready for a start. Set. Racing, Miss Bella Babe came out about third, showing pace in the centre, Brindle Motion. Kokoda Trail booting up on the inside, and wider was Dr. Natasha. Dr. Natasha goes to the lead. Soda Ben second, Brindle Motion third. Then on the inside, Miss Bella Babe from Tilly Girl. And well back there in the field, Kokoda Trail. Coming up to the home corner, Brindle Motion out wide. Getting through was Soda Ben on the inside, but it's Brindle Motion winning it from Soda Ben, Dr. Natasha. Close up in the field on the rails was Miss Bella Babe, then Tilly Girl and Kokoda Trail. So Brindle Motion won narrowly last week and will repeat the dose here. Number 4, Brindle Motion, beats 8, Soda Ben. Looks like that Dr. Natasha is likely for third and Miss Bella Babe's back closer to the fence. So double price winner here, Brindle Motion, makes it back-to-back wins for Kate Fogarty at Hayfield by Hardstyle Rico Sweet Emotion, and it's fourth win in its career, and it's won its last couple in the last 2 weeks here. 25-13, it is 4-8-7-2. 4-8-7-2, the placings here. That's a nice win by Brindle Motion. Taken her a while to get into winning form, but winning back-to-back has been a good effort here today. Totes are through now. Brindle Motion, 15.20 and 3.90. 8 Soda Ben, $3. 7 Dr. Natasha, no third. Fourth was 2. 27.40 Quinella, 97.20 Exacta. Trifecta, 282.30. Double 8 and 4, $62.40. 62.40 for the running double. And the first four dividend is being a little bit stubborn here on the numbers 4.872. That's not through at this stage, the first four, John.
0: Righto, Paul, allow me to double-check and I'll see if I've got that for you. First four coming up and where is it? Yeah, running double, $62. And the first four, 4.872, $1,330. So not a bad collect there for that first four. Selections in the third leg of the quaddie, race 7 from Paul at 2, 3, 6, and 1. 2, 3, 6. And one, and so far now you need 8 and 4 if you've just joined us to be alive in the quaddie. They are soon to arrive at the boxes at Capalabar. This is race number 6 of the afternoon. Looking forward to bringing you Saturday race day again. Of course, not too far away, racing on October 10. We've got the Hamilton Cup. It's Cup Day at Hamilton, so for all of our audience that are heading to the Cup, you'll have a fantastic day there. They always put out a wonderful day for the club there. And, of course, it is a very big day at Caulfield with Matt Hill. We've got two Group 2s and three Group 1s on Saturday. The Group 1 Two-Rack Handicap, the Might and Power Stakes and the Caulfield Guineas. And the race two events are the Herbert Power Stakes and the Scalacci Stakes after the great champion. And don't forget, in Victoria, Seymour Cup on Sunday as well. So some good racing coming up. And we'll have other interstate features, of course, on Saturday as well. They're just a quick mention of the Victorian ones. Here's Capalabar. They're just running a little bit late here.
2: So we're probably 30 to 40 seconds off a jump in the sixth. We have 11 races in total today. This is a Masters 5. Today's Trevor McSherry Classic and the reserve Jet Springer is not with us. Starting signal about to sound here for race number 6 of 11. Repeating reserve not needed. 3 dividends place in each way. First line call forward will be Velocity In, Loves a Memory, Outlaw Nancy and Ice Rider. There's our starting signal as I say that. The second and last line will comprise Crisis Averted in the Stripes, Have Ignition the Blue, the favourite, currently at $1.90. Mr Fresh, who's into $5 late in the six, and the Pink Nana Marie is going to get underway at $3.50. Previous was taken out by the well-supported favourite, My Mate Nick, who is $4 to run at odds on. First line's going in now. The blustery conditions continue as we're about to be sent on our way for race six. In fact, the breeze picks up appreciably. Have Ignition in box four for Jeff Cumming. A Daughter of Good Odds Zarada is our favourite. Green line. And away they go. Missed the start. Have Ignition. It's back nearer last than first. Box five sprang the traps. That's Outlaw Nancy a lead. Up to second there is Velocity Yin. Down the outside, getting into trouble, would have been Ice Rider. Crisis averted. Now running into it, Nana Marie. Nana Marie out after Outlaw Nancy. And Have Ignition over the top. Oh, just about last to first is big win. Have Ignition, two lengths on the line. Two. Nana Marie, Loves a Memory, will run third. Fourth, that might go to, on the inside, Mr. Fresh from Crisis Averted, tiring behind them, Outlaw Nancy, and back near the tail, Ice Rider with Velocity in. Big win that, Have Ignition, was very slowly out, but it goes on to score by about 2.25 to 2.5 lengths. 4, 8, 3, and 6 will be our numbers. 4, 8, 3, and 6. Few hard flutters there for favourite backers, but gets the cash. Have Ignition. Jeff Cumming, good odds.
0: 4, 8, 3, and 6 at Capalabar. 4, 8, 3, and 6. Have Ignition gets the in the end the favourite. About to take it back to Woodville in New Zealand. Number two, Early Times. Kelly Myers with Bet365 is the favourite. Kelly's had one winner today already. It's at $4.20. This is a pretty open race, actually. Then number nine, Jamaican Boy, is at $5.50. with Masahiro Hazashumi on board. Then on the third line at $7, you've got Kwanza, number one, Jonathan Riddell, who rode the first winner. And then number four, Guyton Street, is Lily Sutherland. And it's been pretty steady at the $8.50 mark. Now, the movers at a bit of value have been number 12, Am I Blue, Leah Hemi. It's been $17 into $9. So some a bit of a go there. Peppery, number 10, has been $17 into $13. Tom Wigram is on board. And the other one that I saw at a bit of a price that was just trimming up a little bit was, where was that? Well, I think it was Doja Carter. Yeah, Doja Carter. Doja Carter, number 13. But, more so number 12, Am I Blue, and 10, Peppery. They are both seeing some support. Kwanza just drifting a little bit late at Woodville.
3: A glorious day here at Woodville. Set to go, 2,100 metres, and we're ready at racing. At Early Time, sprung off the gates nicely off the inside. Malacca Bay just about the best out. Kwanza away well. Rosa Guyton Street both prominent, and working forward from a little wider out is Am I Blue. And behind those runners, Peppery, they were followed then by Grand Prospect and then Doja Carter. We Need a Shock, Jamaican Boy got back, but already down onto the rail, about 2.5 away, Ride the Tide. Well back is Quill, and a length away last of all, Craftsman. Again, a few of these just being flushed out of that corner, and Malacca Bay let run to the lead by a length and a half. Guyton Street to second, and Early Times takes the trail third, working around them three wide. Am I Blue, the centre, Kwanza at a good posse early, length and a half, Grand Prospect, Rose of the Rail, followed by Doja Carter, then came Peppery, further back of the field, We Need a Shock, Jamaican Boy got well back on the fence, then Ride the Tide, second to last is Craftsman, and a little detached early, about 4 or 5 lengths away, Quill the last and a good 15 first to last. Down the back they go. And the leader, Malacca Bay, taken on here by Am I Blue, who has spent a few tickets early. 2.5 away, Guyton Street, and a good posse running third in the race. Length and a half, Kwanza is over on the outside of Early Times, then Grand Prospect, followed by Rosa. Through the back of the field, Doja Carter, as they steadied up top, and a few getting around them. We Need a Shock, one of those, then Ride the Tide. Through the back, Peppery G, Jamaican Boys had a shuffle here. He's got back second to last, is getting around him, Craftsman, and two lengths away, Quill the last. Off the top, 700 metres to go, and the leader, Malacca Bay, the roughie, the outside second, Am I Blue, chiming in, three out, We Need a Shock, Doja Carter's run into it now, then Guyton Street, Kwanza, Grand Prospect, further back, Early Times, Craftsman, well back here is Rosa, Jamaican Boys, a mile back, further back, Peppery and Quill, and Ride the Tide, around the corner, 350 to go, We Need a Shock, Doja Carter, the outside, and coming through now, Guyton Street, further back, Jamaican Boys, starting to wind up for the back, Ride the Tide running on there across the track. Doja Carter hit the lead, Guyton Street, and then came We Need a Shock, Jamaican Boy very late. Doja Carter the leader, Guyton Street, Jamaican Boy late, but it's Doja Carter to beat Guyton Street. Don't know about third. They're all over the shop. Craftsman, Jamaican Boy, Grand Prospect Prominent, and also Early Times. Photos all over for the miners there. They were followed across then by further back of the field was Kwanza to MI Blue, Peppery, Ride the Tide, well back Rosa, out the back Quill, and Malacca Bay dropped out to be the last. So certainly a pretty eventful sort of finish. There were plenty in the contest for the miners there, but Doja Cat is the one number 13 and certainly aided by the better track. 13 Doja Cat, the mare by Darren, and has scored here up the centre. Kavish riding well and will win. Now it's going to be photos all over the place for the miners here. Four Guyton Street Craftsman and either Grand Prospect or Jamaican Boy for the top four there. So we'll let the judge sort that one out, Matt. But what we do know, number 13 will get the money, Doja Carter.
0: 13's home with Kavish Chahuri on board at Woodville, and that kicks off the quaddy at a bit of a price too, at $11.80 and $3.90 at Woodville. So at this stage, he's still saying it's a photo for third. 13, 4 and a camera at Woodford.
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5: Unrivaled, the best in the world. Those are big claims to make about NZB's ready-to-run sale, but its winning margins are even bigger. Graduates have won 33 Group 1 races in the last five seasons, and last season they won 26 black-type races. While on average, graduates of the last six sales have earned more than $160,000. It's a sale that simply outclasses the rest, and buying at Karaka on the 18th and 19th of November is your opportunity to do the same. NZB, where winning begins.
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0: And here's Patrick at Bendigo Race 2.
1: Racing. Bees Hive away okay from the inside. Dara Sapphire shows speed with Teltani Blue and driving forward Rocky Ray. Deeper out Radiate. Even wider Half Mac and Bees Hive goes back to the rail. They got pretty tight into that top turn. Teltani Blue shot through and powered away. Leads by three lengths to Radiate. Then came Half Mac and Dara Sapphire. Teltani Blue's going well halfway up the straight. Kicks into overdrive late. Races clear and wins it by six lengths. Radiate second. Third placing Dara Sapphire. Then Half Mac, Bees Hive and a long last to Rocky Ray in 24.047. 24.047 the time, and Teltani Blue has made a mess of them. Four beats 7-2, and fourth placing Halfback was close up out wide, and it gets that. 4.728 the interim result. 4.728 Teltani Blue home. 2.40 into 2.30 on the fixed, and around 2.20 and $1.20. On the one pool. 5 3/4 by 2 1/4 in the end. So it's a dominant display. 5 3/4 by 2 1/4. 4.728. Teltani Blue by Bernardo out of Have a Roadie for Alan Bayless has made a mess of them to bring up career win 4 at start 8. 7 2nd, Radiate, Phil Frankie for Cooper Hayes at Mill Park. 2 Dara Sapphire runs 3rd by Azkaban for Jenny Webber. And 8 Half Mac, Shimmer Shine, Daryl Fulton is 4th. Officially, Teltani Blue pays $2.20 and $1.20 at the jump. 7 Radiate, 3.40. No third for the 2, Dara Sapphire and 8 Half Mac. Quinella, 9.20. Exacta, 14.20. Trifecta, 55.10. First 4, not quite there. Running double 6 and 4, 15.50. 4.728. Splits were 6.61, 11.48. And we'll get those run homes and the overall time in just a moment. Run home was 12.57, the time overall 24.047. Race 3 this afternoon is the Goldfields Catering. It's a grade 5 over the 4.25. Vacant is the middle draw in 5. It goes at 2 o'clock, which is 14 minutes away. That first 4 has just come through now, race 2. It pays $183 for 4.728.
0: 4.728 in race 3. Paddy's gone 8.327, 8.327. He's picked the first two winners with his entente on top number so far. Now, they're getting close at the Murray Bridge Straight for the next of the afternoon there. This is race 7. We've got Sail next with Paul Hammond. Here's Murray Bridge.
6: Proclivity the favourite. Greyhounds are behind the boxes, collars and leads about to come off. This is race number 7, grade 4-5 over the 300. Proclivity is the favourite here for Brenda Oakey. and we stand by for greyhounds to be loaded away. Going in, race 7, grade 4-5. And they're all in with the exception of Izzy Letts, which is being squared away. Track being cleared. Race number 7, Lure Roll, set Murray Bridge. Off racing. Now, Proclivity dwelt to the start, but has picked itself up and headed up towards the top. Going with it as he lets through the centre, Freya Legend, Fear the Dragon. Last of all, King Toby. So down low, Proclivity. Wider out, Izzy Letts. I'm not sure which one's in front. It's Proclivity. Proclivity wins from either Izzy Letts or Freya Legend. Then came King Toby and Fear the Dragon in another photo further down the line. Time 16.6. Really tricky to line them up that far apart, but Proclivity did have a margin then, quite some margin late. Now, the 8 and the 4 have hit it locked together, and they're wide apart. 7 will run 4th. So Proclivity the winner, time 16.60, 2's up in the frame. It's paid 130, the win on the one pool. 8 gets 2nd, Izzy Letts. 4 3rd, Freya Legend, and 7 4th, Fear the Dragon. Interim numbers, 2.847. Interim placings, 2.847 times...
0: 2.847 there at Murray Bridge. We've got a couple of minutes until we go to sale with Paul Hammond. In fact, only about a minute until we need to get you to sale. And the good news is the racing action's not too far away. Mount Gambier is now only 20 minutes away, and we have three venues join us all pretty quickly. Randwick, as well as the Gold Coast, and then Matt Hill at Geelong is only about an hour after the start at Mount Gambier. Later this afternoon, Bunbury from the west. Here's Paul at sale.
1: Race 7 for the program, third leg of the quaddie. You need 8 Craving It and 4 Brindle Motion. The winners so far, fairly wide market. Sees Chorus Line for Christian Bulk, favourite 310, 360 Hot Rocker, 420 for Feral's Law, and down the bottom, Unleash Zach at $6 is in the marketplace. After placing at Tarolga, was handy run, running second, 2 runs back. But Chorus Line as the top pick has performed well from inside boxes previously. Handy second at Hillsville, 2 runs ago, and then had no luck last start at Warrigal. And punters are quite keen on it here in a Tier 3 Grade 5 stake. Chorus Line, 310 and fixed odds favourite Hot Rocker for Margaret Reed. Margaret had a winner earlier in the program. It's at 370. And Feral's Law for Elaine Wood has been doing its racing at Hillsville of late. So it's only had one start here for an unplaced run. We'll see how it handles the sale circuit after running on the straight track at Hillsville recently. But Chorus Line looks like it'll go the favourite. It's a very loud siren from the train there. They're about to move in for race number 7 fairly soon. Might have a small opportunity to place your bet. Substation was a handy winner last week here in 25.02. One of many winners for Lee Jennings last week, and he's already had a couple, so he'll be hoping the luck continues with Substation here. And they're moving in quite well now for race 7, the Ian Carter Builder. Third leg of the Quadrella. So they're getting set. Last of the runners loaded up there is the green light. They're ready to go. Set. Racing Substation, the inside out pretty well. Slow out was Feral's Law. Showing pace, 2 bays. Going up on the inside was Chorus Line. Third placing was Hot Rocker. Then for the back came Our Mate Bear on its outside, Feral's Law. Then Unleash Zach and Substation. Coming up to the corner, Chorus Line the leader. Getting up on the inside, Hot Rocker a bit deep was 2 bays, but Chorus Line has dashed away here. Chorus Line wins it. Second placing goes to Hot Rocker. Then Unleash Zach, Our Mate Bear, Feral's Law, 2 bays and Substation, and the time is around 24.91. 24.91, it's 5.24 early. 13.71, 24.90, the official time, 24.90. Rail beautifully all the way. He got in a nice position early. Chorus Line by Feral Frankie from Ultimate Rush for Christian Wilk. Scores a nice win. 4 Hot Rocker is 2nd. 8 Unleash Zach is 3rd. And 4th, number 7, Our Mate Bear. So it's 2, 4, 8 and 7 here. 5.24 early, 13.71, 24.90 is the gallop there for that Tier 3 event. And Chorus Line certainly did a good job. Settled about 2nd and 3rd. and then railed well in the home straight or just before that point. 2487, 3.5 by a half, 24.90. We'll have some totes for you shortly on race number 7.
0: I'm about to take the first at Globe for you this afternoon if you want to have a bet at the trots. And are likely to take the second event there as well, but then that's where we will leave it this afternoon. I'll give you a market check with Bet365. We're on start time at Globe now at $2.00.

0: Well, thank you. Race one at Globe.
1: 46. Now, take note, race four, number four, Tiny, will be beginning from outside of the front row in that event. Was a galloper on Sunday at Kapunda and will now be beginning from outside of the front row, excluded from the barrier draw. Will be wearing saddlecloth number four, is tab number four, but will be beginning from the outside of the front row in race four. We are set to go. Race one, Perfect Playgirl, 210. Set to go. There's the light. They're racing. Perfect Playgirl began well, along with Hook, Line and Sinker moving forward. Hook, Line and Sinker carving on down. Perfect Playgirl, she's still there. She'll get down to the inside in front of Sea Hunter. Hook, Line and Sinker pressing on, though, looking for the top, and will eventually get the lead. So Hook, Line and Sinker by four. Perfect Playgirl behind the leader. Sea Hunter three back with room to move. A further seven away then to Man's Pell. Six away, Treacherous Rock, Centerfold Star Hugo at the tail end of the field. Lead time 12.4. Hook, Line and Sinker now drops anchor for Danielle Hill. Closed at $3.20 behind the leader Perfect Playgirl. She was backed into $1.95 late. Sea Hunter in third. He closed at $7.50. Five away then to Man's Pell, Treacherous Rock, Centerfold Star about 25 off the top with Hugo at the tail end of the field. Opening quarter 30.7. 1,000 metres to go. They head up the straight and they'll get the siren on this occasion. The leader, Hook, Line and Sinker away by four over Perfect Playgirl behind the leader. Now racing one off is Sea Hunter, punching a breeze, a Treacherous Rock in a 1-1. Three back in the pocket now, Man's Pell, Centerfold Star also racing away from the pegs, and Hugo at the tail end of the field. 31.7, 62.4. They enter the back, Hook, Line and Sinker away by four over Perfect Playgirl, waiting for a sprint lane run. Up on the outside, Sea Hunter, Treacherous Rock in the 1-1. Three back is Man's Pell, four away then Centerfold Star. Sea Hunter breaks up into a gallop. He's going back through the field and peeling towards the outside. Something not right there. They head off the back, 400 metres to go, 30.8. Hook, Line and Sinker with a handy break. 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Perfect Playgirl waiting for a sprint lane run. Centerfold Star about to peel deeper. They turn for home, 200 metres to run. Hook, Line and Sinker still maintaining that 4 metre margin over Perfect Playgirl, who now peels down to the inside. Hook, Line and Sinker has a kick over Perfect Playgirl. Hook, Line and Sinker untouched all the way. Beaks home Perfect Playgirl. Ferg will be Centerfold Star. Fourth in behind those, Treacherous Rock, just in front of Man's Pell, I reckon. Hugo in behind those, and retired from the race there was Sea Hunter, who's failed to complete the course. Home in 27.7, mile rate 159.2. After race one, number five, Hook, Line and Sinker, the winner, Danielle Hill for Naomi Kerr, who starts off her day on a winning note. Number five will beat home number two, Perfect Playgirl.
0: 5-2-7-4. In fact, they've gone in the frame from the judge quite quickly after the first at Globe. So those details will come through in just a moment. To take a race break and come back with a couple of events. We've got the Bendigo Greyhounds not too far away for race number three with Paul Hammond. And then I'll take you to the Sale Greyhounds, Mount Gambier for race one. And I'll go through the changes for you that have got in the system at Mount Gambier.
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0: Danielle Hill at $3.220. Number two, Perfect Playgirl, paid $1.40. No third div, number seven, Centrefold Star. And four, Treacherous Rock. The Quinella, $3.60. Exacta, $9.20. Trifecta, $30. And the first four race won at Globe, $268 for 5, 2, 7 and 4. I'll take one more race, race 2 from the trots here if you want to have a bet in that. 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
0: Rightio, they're walking to the boxes at Bendigo for race number three. Here's Paul Hammond. I mean, here's Patrick Doyle.
2: I'll do my best, Paul, if you want, John.
0: Yeah, that'd be good.
2: James has entered. He's the favourite. Smarto joins us as well. 210 into 180. It's been best back, the last start winner. Trenton's Empire, 440 to 340. Kenya Wildfire, 950. Bogan Ben, 950 also. Energizer Dash at 12. Hudat Whiskey, 34. And Slinger is at $61. Punters are seeing them pretty well early doors. We've had a third favourite in a pretty open race. The first paid $3.60, Love Note. And in the previous, Teltani Blue absolutely smashed them, winning up by almost six lengths, paid $2.20. So popular start by the punters for the first couple. And here in the Goldfields Catering, they're piling into James's entity, 210 into 170. Murray Collier trains down at Coburg. Was winner at Geelong last start. It's won 17 of 109. Only raced here seven times before the track and trip for one win and a second. A seasoned campaigner. Slinger's having start 100 today. It's the roughie of the field at 80 to 1. Plenty of experience in this grade 5. The third at Bendigo, and they're moving in quickly. Last couple now coming in. Vacant in 5. James's entity, the red hot favourite, drawn out wide on the track. Ready to go. All set. And away. And James's entity was off cleanly out wide and is going to drive through and take control. So James's entity leads by a couple. Kenya Wildfire is up on the inside of Energizer Dash, and then came Bogan Bend. Two away to Trenton's Empire, Slinger and Hudat Whiskey. On the point of the turn, James's entity is in a race of its own. It is six in front. Make it seven now. It's powering away from them. They queue up for the miners. James's entity, far too good, pretty much goes all the way. Trenton's Empire nabs second from Energizer Dash, Bogan Bend, Slinger. In came Hudat Whiskey and Kenya Wildfire, whipped them in 24-24. That time amended to 24-219. James's entity has raced clear and has continued the dominant display we've seen by the first two winners already today. Some big winning margins coming out early stages, and once James's entity found the front, it was pretty much lights out. Eight beats three, seven runs third and six is fourth. They're official from the judge now, 8, 3, 7 and 6. The time, 24-219, 24-219. And the winning margin was 7 and 3 quarters by a neck, 7 and 3 quarters by a neck. Split 6.63, 11.41, 12.81, 24.219. James's entity first by Aston DB out of Zara's entity. Murray Collier races and trains at Coburg North. Start 110 for James today, and that's now win number 18 in its career. Three is second, Trenton's Empire by Hardstyle Rico for Ava Tor. Seven third, Energizer Dash, Aston Rupee, Scott Millard, 6 fourth. Those totes are starting to filter through now. James's entity was 210 into 180, pays 170, 130. Three Trenton's Empire, 180. No third for the seven. Energizer Dash and six Bogan Bend runs fourth. Quinella, 260, Exacta, $3. Trifecta, 1370. First four, 52.60. And the running double, 4 and 8, pays $5.70. all clear to come. Race 3, 7 3/4 by neck, a dominant display to the favourite in the third. Race 4 is the Hanrahan Plumbing, first race over the 500 metres today. It's a mixed 4-5, and our fourth of the day is due at 2:17, John. That is 14 minutes away.
0: Paddy, thank you. And Pat's gone race 4, 5182, 5182. He's with the Yellow Dog. And I'll give you his quaddie numbers in just a moment after this update from Mount Gambier. 7 races at the Mount today in South Australia. Soft 5, first leg of the quaddie will be race 4. There are no changes to the field of 9 in race 1. In race 2, though, go to number 6, Starry Eridanus. I think it is Eridanus. Starry Eridanus will be Suichi Tarachi. That's a pickup ride on number 6 in race number 2. And there's only one scratching at the bottom of that field, and it is number 13. So it leaves a field of 12. In race 3, there's a scratching. It's number 4, Nankeen. That comes out and leaves only a field of 7 in the third. Race 4, first leg of the quaddie, no changes. A field of 8 to go around. In race 8, again, it's Suichi Tarachi is going to ride number 7, Unique Poet. And take out the bottom three, 12, 13 and 14, which leaves a field of 11 in the second leg of the quaddie. Race 6 at Mount Gambier, just one scratching. It's number 3, Valued, and that leaves a field of 11. And in the last, race 7, there are two pickup rides. Number 12, Hustler La Prince will be Campbell Rewilla. And number 15, Johnny Cigar is Suichi Tarachi again. So those two rider changes on 12 and 15. There's only one scratching in the last, and that is Hugh Bristick, number 8. It's out, and that leaves a field of 15. I'll also have a quick look at Sydney for you as well, because it goes pretty much on the back of that first at Mount Gambier. So at Randwick today, Kensington meeting. It's a soft 7. 7 races there in Sydney today as well. So first leg of the quaddie, same story. Race 4. Scratchings, race 1. Just the numbers here because there's a few. Take out 1, 7, 8 and 11. 1, 7, 8 and 11. So that leaves a field of 8 in the first at Randwick. Now the second's been knocked around a bit. Take out 1, 2, 3, 6, 8 and 10. 1, 2, 3, 6, 8, 10. Tom Sherry picks up a rider number 12. Good on you. And Tom Berry picks up number 13, Aladdin's Girl. So the two Toms. Tom Sherry, 12. Tom Berry, 13. Race 3, take out 1 and 8. That leaves a field of 7. 1 and 3 come out of the third. First leg of the quaddie in Sydney today. Race 4, there's one scratching. It's number 5, Great Idea. That still leaves a field of 9 to go around, so you'll still get a third div there. Race 5, second leg of the quaddie, there's one pickup ride. Number 10, Who But Roo, will be Siren Fork. And the scratchings are 3, 8, 9. 3, 8, 9 leaves a field of 7. In the second last at Randwick today, race 6, take out 3 and 9. 3 and 9 leaves a field of 7. And in race 7, take out 9, 10 and 12. 9, 10 and 12. 3 scratchings, that leaves a field of 9. They're the changes I've got for you at Mount Gambier and Randwick. I'll go through the Gold Coast just a little bit later, in about 10 or 15, and then I'll take you to Matt Hill for his preview just on 2:30 this afternoon to have a look at Geelong. And I'll keep you in touch with Matt's race-by-race selections this afternoon. But they're getting pretty close at Sale. That's next on race day. It's the last leg of the quaddie, where at the moment you need 8, 4 and 2. Here's Paul Hammond.
2: Third behind Maximum Sunny over the 4:35 last start. Lakeview Chaser sees it. The favourite steps up in trip here, 1:55. The distance looks to suit it. Dr. Gianna races with blinkers. One here 2 runs ago in 24:83, also stepping up in trip, although it did have a 500-metre run last start behind the Inform Erase and Rewind. So it's been going quite well, and they are the clear favourites. Third pick is Lucas Skywalker at $9.50 from the rails. And then you're getting out to big odds. The others, Call Me Hero, best of the rest for Dawn Johnston at $12, is given a bit of a hope. But Lakeview Chase, a lot of things pointing to a victory for it here over the 510 in a restricted win Tier 3 event. Drops in class today and looks hard to toss. We'll soon know. It's the final leg of the quaddie. Good luck if you're still floating in the quaddie. This race over the 510 metres. Last of the greyhounds
3: Being locked away in Lakeview Chase, who will exit box three at a short price. So we're almost ready for a start. Race 8 of 11 here today. The green light is on. We're set to go. They're ready. Racing, Lakeview Chaser came out okay, showing terrific pace. Lucas Skywalker going to the lead. Little Thief up to second. Third on the outside, Call Me Hero. They're really bunching up. Lakeview Chaser's trying to get through. And there's a few that have had a tumble out the back here. And there's basically only three left in the race. Justified, Jim hit the front. Lakeview Chaser the favourite after it, then Lucas Skywalker. The other five were basically put out of the race. Around the corner, Lakeview Chaser up on the outside. Lakeview Chaser wins it. Second, Justified. Jim from Lucas Skywalker, Little Thief, then came Venetian Bell, well back Dr. Gianna there with the Call Me Hero and Runway Storm, and the time was 29:30. Number three, the favourite, Lakeview Chaser. There were dead set only three runners left in the race with about 250 metres to go, and the rest were severely checked out of it, but they've all completed the course, which is good news. Number three, Lakeview Chaser, the winner by Tommy Shelby. Eight gets second, Justified Jim. One is third, Lucas Skywalker. And many lengths away in fourth is number two, which is Little Thief. 3.8.1.2, 29.28 is the gallop, 9.41 early. And the favourite arrives was a pretty handy run here on Sunday. Stepping up in trip, looked hard to beat in that race. And the favourite punters and the market got it spot on. No totes at this stage. It's 3.8.1.2, race eight here at Sale.
0: 3.8.1.2, Paul, thank you. They're very close to the start at Mount Gambier. This is race one.
4: He's Picasso. He's had the 19 starts, seven minor placings. Monsoon Indy, the next one in. Now the black cap for Mr. Lightful here, stablemate of Lord Timo. Now here's Big Luck going in next. Flaws and Sins waiting its turn. It's had two starts to date. Gucci Gal for Heath Montgomery, trained his first winner on Monday as a trainer. Gucci Gal goes in, Big Luck goes up. We're waiting for Taj War, Lord Timo, and Flaws and Sins, which is backing away from the gates at this stage. So we're just about right. There's three to load here. Midweek racing in the southeast. Back racing down here Friday week. At Panola, there's Flaws and Sins about to come in. That'll leave Lord Timo, and also the last one to complete it will be Taj War. So the first of seven, Mount Gambier, the venue here in South Australia. Very tricky race to start the day. Not a lot of form to work with here. Taj War goes in. So here we go. The first of seven, 1550 the distance. Starters waiting patiently. The red light's on. We're about to go. All in. Set now. Still holding. Just awaiting here. Still the red light blinks. I think we're looking a bit better now. Yes, we are. Racing. Oh, Taj War missed it. Came out of the back with also Lord Timo. Flaws and Sins came out fast, looking to head off Gucci Gal. Dali's Picasso Fave ends up third here. Fourth placing Mr. Lightful, and around them goes Big Luck. It's three wide exposed, though. Then came Monsoon Indy around Black Hex. A length to Taj War, and about two lengths away at the rear of the field is Lord Timo. So down the back, Flaws and Sins now takes up the lead role. Led by a length, the Big Luck on the outside. Mr. Lightful is switting back in third position. Fourth placing there on the inside, Gucci Gal. Dali's Picasso in the orange cap fifth as Taj War is increasing around the outside and improving. Black Hex is on the fence there midway down. Monsoon India second last and still Lord Timo last, but he's only probably five off the speed. Any one of them can win here. Flaws and Sins is the leader as they work off the back now. Second placing, Big Luck, and Mr. Lightful's waiting on those in third. She's about to peel and run. The inside Gucci Gal from Taj War. Dali's Picasso working into it. Then Black Hex. Others headed in the field by Lord Timo. Monsoon Indy last of all. 400 to go now. Mr. Lightful makes her move. She moves up stylishly, hit the lead, but now on her back and coming off
5: fur back now is Gucci Gal, who sprints fast. Gucci Gal ran to the lead, 200 metres to go. Well, Heath Montgomery trained his first winner on Monday. Gucci Gal's in front by a length. Mr. Lightful's trying to come back. They beat off Darley's Picasso, but Heath Montgomery, two winners in the space of 4 days. And away goes Gucci Gal. Mr. Lightful's second. Third placing is a photo. Darley's Picasso, or on its outside was Big Timo making some ground. Black X, the next one in from Taj War, Monsoon Indy, and towards the rear was Big Luck, and Flaws and Sins was last in. So Gucci Gal for Heath Montgomery, who trained his first winner on Monday at Gawler, trains his second career winner today here at Mount Gambier a few days later. Gucci Gal for Melissa Julius here, number 7.
0: 783 in a photo, so that's a good story for Heath Montgomery. 783 at Mount Gambier on the first. It'll pay $4.90 and $1.60, that first winner of the afternoon. Now, I know you're waiting on the sale result, race 8 at the Dogs, 381 and 2. Number 3, Lakeview Chaser, paid $1.40 and $1.20, the favourite. Number 8, Justified Jim at $3.80. One was third, Luca Skywalker at $1.20, and Two Little Thief. The Quinella, $12, Exacta, $14. The Trifecta, $55. And the first four, 381 and 2, paid $465. The running double, 2 and 3, that was $4.60. And the Quaddy there at the Dogs today at sale, 8423, has paid $315. Pool selections in the next race, 9. He went to Blue Dog, 452 and 8. 452 and 8. Now, they're still looking at the favourite there after the first at Mount Gambier. I'll get those for you next on race day.
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0: Now, at Mount Gambier, 7835 is fourth. 7835, number seven, Gucci Gale. Melissa Julius starts the day there at $4.90 and $1.60. Eight, Mr. Lightfull, $1.80. Number three, Dali's Picasso at $1.20. And five, Lord Timo got fourth. The Cornella, $13. The Exacta, $30. The Trifecta, $55. And the first four, race one at Mount Gambier, just in. Not bad, $1,778, 7835. Now, as promised, those selections in the quaddy, starting two races from now at the Bendigo Greys. Race five, Paddy Doyle's gone just 2-6. 2-6, if you want to fatten it out. His other selections in that race are 8-4. So he's gone the even boxes as a race in its own right. But he's not playing anything other than the 2 and the 6 in the quaddy. Second leg, he's gone 2-5-6 in his quaddy. His fourth number was the 7, if you want it. Third leg, he's playing just 8-6. 8-6. His other two numbers in race 7 were 2 and 5. And in race 8, he's coming home with 7-1-3. And he said if you wanted some insurance in that race, he was considering putting in the 6 himself. But he decided to go 7-1-3. 6 is the fourth number, though, as a select. So good luck with those. As we go back to him, though, race four, he's gone the yellow dog, 5-1-8-2, 5-1-8-2. And with Bet365, number five is the favourite at $2.60. That's Amron Tommy. Then at $2.90, you've got one Raven Force. And number two, Serrated Edge, is at $4.80. The others are $6 and wider for the next at the Greyhounds there at Bendigo. My Name's Evelyn, number eight, is at $6. And then you've got Daredevil at 12 and Kenya Vivi, number 7, at $61. So boxes 3 and 6 are vacant here, just 6 to go around with Patrick for the next at Bendigo. But we're on start time.
1: Right to run. There's the green light and we're ready to go. Field is set. Race 4 and away. Serrated Edge came out running, but speed from Kenya Vivi is going to head it off as they head to the back straight. Kenya Vivi and now Serrated Edge toe-to-toe. Third placing, My Name's Evelyn. Fourth was Amron Tommy, a gap back in the field. Wider out was Daredevil and Raven Force back at the tail end. Off the back, Serrated Edge assumed control. Two lengths in front, Amron Tommy. Third placing, Kenya Vivi, and then came Daredevil. Into the straight, Serrated Edge has gone hard. Amron Tommy's coming at it quickly on the fence. 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Won it by a half length to Amron Tommy, and third, Kenya Vivi, who stuck on well. Then Daredevil. Behind those runners, My Name's Evelyn and Raven Force. The time was 28.390. Number two, Serrated Edge. That's been a really strong win. Looked as though it was going to be rounded up in the home running, but Serrated Edge has kicked and gives the Hanson team an early double after winning earlier. Rather running well earlier. They get their first winner of the day. They had a couple of close-up minor placings. Wendy Hansen trains at Daisy Hill. So two the winner. Two beats 5, 7 and 4. 2, 5, 7, 4 the interims. 1.5 go again. Just a half length by 1.25. Half length by 1.25. And the time 28.390. 2, 5, 7, 4 on the fourth. 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
0: 2, 5, 7 and 4, Paddy, thank you. We're down to 60 seconds now, though, until the first at Randwick on the Kensington today. Race one at the 1400. Number two, Love Story. Adam Hieronymus is the first favourite of the day, and it's hot at $1.40, $4.20 for Clock, number six, James McDonald. And then you've got $6.50 about Iomi, which is number five, Sam Clipperton. And they are beginning to load in Sydney. I'll just go back and see if Paddy's got those details at Bendigo.
1: Yeah, absolutely, John. Two Serrated Edge, 6.23.50, 5 Amron Tommy, 1.20, 7 Kenya Vivi, no third, 4th for Daredevil, the Cornella 6, Exacta Pate, 18.50, Trifecta, $165. First 4, $1,296. Nice first 4 dividend for 2.574, running double 8 and 2, a neat $15. All clear to come, race 4. Get your quaddies on. Race 5 starts the first leg of the main quaddie in 15 minutes.
0: This is a nice return for a race that only had 6 dogs in it. That's a good pickup. Here's the first this afternoon. In Sydney, race one, Randwick.
2: Yeah, Farrier's still working on Memorise here on the horse who's off four.
0: Okay, got a Farrier at work. It's at Randwick.
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0: Now, they're bringing them forward in Sydney at Randwick for the first. There's a bit of late money, if you like them rough, for number 10, Memorise. It's been about $26 into 16 with Bet365 for number 10, Memorise.
1: Thanks, guys. Love story, nice and short here in the first. Was only just touched off by Cooker Cashley on debut at Warwick Farm. The latter will run at Rose Hill on the weekend. And love story at 145. Clocker, that narrow defeat behind the machine gun in Brisbane last campaign, is a clear second elect. So we're just about ready. There's the light. Stand by now. Waiting for the all clear from behind. There it is now, and they're off and racing in the first. And they've jumped out in an even line. Love story jumped well. So did Iami, is a lot closer out. Clocker's right there. They're followed then by tucking up on the inside. I'm in a state. Not so casual easing back from Memorise. Then came Belladonna. And last of all is Sono Dorado. They sort out their order, and love story went goes to a clear lead now with Clocker going to second. I'm in a state down on the fence third, and Iomi is fourth, one out, one back. Then Memorise three back the fence. On the inside are Not So Casual, two after Belladonna, and Sono Dorado's at the tail of the field. So Love Story is travelling along nicely in the lead from Clocker. Then I'm in a state. Iomi much closer in the run today, followed then by Memorise. Now Not So Casual just being felt for. Further back, Sono Dorado being pushed along, and Belladonna coming up to the final turn now, and it's the hot favourite Love Story in

0: On by a length now on Clocker, who's being reined up. Omen Estate back on the inside. Iommi's trying to improve its position, and Memorize is making some minor headway, but Love Story's going well. And a very good kick at the 200. Love Story beat off Clocker. Omen Estate races to second. Iommi's going nowhere, but Love Story's going further in front inside the 50, and Love Story's going to win by a big space. Omen Estate second. Memorize hit the line really well in third, putting some value into the exotics. Both Clocker and Iommi were very plain down the straight. Sonno Dorado is next, followed by Bella Diana, and Not So Casual was last in. Easy win for Love Story. In the hands of Adam Hieronymus, Tram Burgund, Adrian. Yes, Justify fixed the breeding there of Love Story. Well, it makes the form look okay for Cooker Cashley, who go around at Rose Hill on the weekend. Cooker Cashley was able to run down Love Story. There was no fear of anything even getting near Love Story today. Iman Estate enjoyed a good runner over on the fence and clearly finished best of the rest. And Memorize, towards the inside, was hitting the line really well into third. Admittedly, a distant third at that. That's been a big win by Love Story. Had only her second race start, the four-year-old mare. Mostly up against three-year-olds here on the first. Those numbers official 2, 4, 10 and 6 Clocker. Officially fourth, just in front of Iommi. So 2, 4, 10, 6 confirmed on the first of the day.
1: 2, 4, 10 and 6. Adam Hieronymus gets the first favourite home. More on that result shortly. We're on start time now at Sale. Here's Paul.
2: Favourite is the pink here. Dr. Callista for Emily McMahon was fourth over the 500 metres here recently. They're moving in. It's back to a Tier 3 program. Dr. Callista here. So they're moving in well. Race number 9 on the card. Just a smallish field with the 6 runners here. The green light is on and we're set to go. Race number 9 here today. Set. Racing, Centuria the inside, beat them out about a length, going up on the outside. Dr. Benedict is challenging and getting up on the rails with Dodging Shadows. Then for the back on the outer was Hey Riley. White on the track, Dr. Callista and Last Comanche Chief. Dodging Shadows the leader, 2 or 3. Hey Riley might be the danger. They've kicked away on the outside, Dr. Callista around the corner. A narrow leader, Dodging Shadows, Hey Riley down the outside. They hit the line. I think Dodging Shadows from Hey Riley, and then came Centuria from Dr. Callista. Then came Dr. Benedict and Comanche Chief. We've had some fairly close finishes today, and this is another thrilling drive to the wire. And Dodging Shadows will just hold off Hey Riley. So another placing for that greyhound. Third is Centuria. And fourth looks like it'll be Dr. Callista. And they are confirmed from the judge. 2, 5, 1 and 8. 2, 5, 1, 8 are the numbers up swiftly here. 5, 23, 13, 63 and 24 and 71 is the gallop. So it's 2, 5, 1 and 8 are the interim placings. Dodging Shadows, that's a double for Christian Wilk by Feral Frankie. Has had the fourth career win today and first win here at Sale. So Connections will be very happy with that indeed. 2, 5, 1 and 8. No totes at this stage on the ninth race here at Sale.
1: Okay, Paul. In race 10, Paul's gone the pink wing, 8124. 8124. G'day to Rory. Thank you for your text message, Rory. Yeah, just had to go and do some family stuff for a few days. And Paddy Doyle, I believe, has done a great job, as he always does, at Globe Derby. We're up to race number 2. And Malachite Rock, number 6, Danielle Hill at $2.90. Is the favourite. What an optimist. Wayne Hill is at $3.20 and then the others are $5 and wider. Paul, have you got the details at Sale?
2: Oh, I do. Dodging Shadows, $35.80 and $6.90. 5, Hey Riley, $1.70. 1, Centuria, no third. Fourth was number 8. $33.80, Quinella. $129.30, Exacta. Trifecta, $199.80. First four, $1,000. $113.20. And the double 3 and 2 paid $30.10. So another thrilling finish there. Dodging Shadows just gripping on from Hey Riley. Race number 10 is the Mafropolian Pumps over 435 metres. It's a grade 5 stack.
1: Nothing like a thrilling finish, Paul. Now, we've
2: like this rugby the other night. It was a thrilling finish.
1: We've got Globe Derby here, race 2, and on the back of this, Matt Hill with a preview at the gallops at Geelong.
3: Slot holders, and it'll be a field of 10 final, also a consolation run for the horses who finish outside of the top 5 in the heats. So it'll be a massive night of racing, heats and final on the same night. The Radiant at Port Pirie over the mile. are expecting a big crowd up there on Saturday night. So if you're in the region or just in South Australia in general, make sure you make the trip to Port Pirie. It should be a fantastic night of racing. And it is the richest harness race in South Australia. $100,000. The Radiant, a new slot race at Port Pirie on Saturday night. Some good drivers are here coming over as well from Victoria. Mobile picking up speed. $3 now about the 5, Watton Optimist. $3.10 about the 6, Malachite Rock, who's drifted out. Right to go for the second. There's the light. Clarendon Legacy went for a gallop. On the inside, Rock and Roll Yankee is booty up. Out wide is Malachite Rock, and in between is Watton Optimist. But Rock and Roll Yankee will hold the lead. Gets away by 4. Behind the leader, Night Spirit, moving over from out wide. Malachite Rock will now face the breeze, and Watton Optimist will get some cover in the 1-1. 3 back is Childers Road. In behind those, Trigger is last of the main group, and Clarendon Legacy is tailed off after breaking into a gallop. At the start is about 60 off the main group. Lead time 12.7. Rock and Roll Yankee for Bernadette Page by 2 metres. On the outside, Malachite Rock, who ended up closing at $3.10. Behind the leader is Night Spirit, and what an optimist in the 1-1. He closed at $3 and received a bit of money late. 5 away then in behind those on the inside, Childers Road. Racing one off is Trigger, and a big gap of about 60 then to Clarendon Legacy. Opening quarter 29.7, so they're going along at a solid enough tempo here. Rock and Roll Yankee closed at $5, leads the way by a metre. Malachite Rock on the outside, Night Spirit covered up by Watt and Optimist. Childers Road on the inside of Trigger, and about 70 then to Clarendon Legacy, losing ground. 28.9, 58.6, so the tempo's being on up top here. Rock and Roll Yankee by a metre. On the outside, Malachite Rock has done it tough facing the breeze. Night Spirit on the inside of Watton Optimist, Trigger in behind those on the outside of Childers Road, and right out the back is Clarendon Legacy. They head off the back with 400 metres to go. Third quarter, 29.7. Rock and Roll Yankee by a metre. Malachite Rock needs to lift on the outside. Watton Optimist moves around the outside. The race has panned out perfectly for him. Night Spirit, Trigger, about 12 off the top. They turn. Watton Optimist, 3 wide, sails up, goes to the top by 2 over Rock and Roll Yankee. Running on Night Spirit, Malachite Rock is gone, but Watton Optimist edging clear will get the cash and win by 4 over Night Spirit, who ran a much better race today. Third will be Malachite Rock, and fourth will be Rock and Roll Yankee. Trigger didn't work into things. Childers Road, and tailed off was Clarendon Legacy, 29.4. Mile rate 156.1. After race number 2, number 5, Watton Optimist, back in the winner's list. Wang Hill for Reece Moore. Beaks home number 3, Night Spirit. Gator Policino for Tony Policino. Third for 6, Malachite Rock. Danielle Hill for Lars Alfors. Fourth number 1, Rock and Roll Yankee. Bernadette Page for Robin Maguire. Interim numbers are 5361, the lead time 12.7, quarters 29.7, 28.9, 29.7, and 28.9.
1: More details shortly. That's where we leave the Globe Derby Trots this afternoon, as our racing is now starting to kick into full swing. We've got Mount Gambier up and running, Randwick up and running, the Gold Coast very shortly, and here is Matt Hill with a preview of Geelong.
4: Terrific, John. Hi, everyone. Welcome to G-Town for our 8-event program, a twilight fixture as we kick into the later months of the year, and a good competitive card. Some interesting maideners going around today in particular. We're racing on a soft 6. It's a picture-perfect day, hardly a cloud in the sky. The rail position out 9 from the 1700 to the 800, and then out 11 metres for the remainder, with the club protecting the track for the Geelong Cup fixture, which is to be run in a couple of weeks' time. So just jot that rail down. Out 9 from the 1700 to the 8, and then out 11, the remainder racing on a soft 6. I'll go through the changes for the card because we have some tactics alterations and jockey alterations. The first, the distance maiden at 305, no scratching, 7 Prestige Ricky further forward. The second, the Roderick Insurance Brokers take 1 challenging, along with the 4 Princess of Soul, 6 Circus Moon, and 13 Off and Gone, 1, 4, 6, and 13.

0: 13, Damien Thornton on number 11, Helter Peltzer. The third, takeout number 10, Shooting Break. The fourth, withdrawals are 9, Flamenco Star. 11, Via Teresa, and 13, Dextrose, 9, 11, and 13. Geelong Homes Handicap, race 5, stretch 1, Le Brave, 6, Sucker For You, and 7, Smoke Screen, 1, 6, and 7. The Mega Jumps Handicap, race 6, withdrawals of 4, Moonraker, and 12, Imminence, 4 and 12. And the rider for number 6, Ken Tartan, is Linda Meach. The Valley Inn Handicap, race 7, takes 7, Diamond Eye, and 10, Prevention, 7 and 10. Jake Noonan on 9, Balcony. And the last, a Wise Choice Handicap, withdrawal 6, Cushioned, 7, 2, Sigma, 8, Lamosa, 9, Roxino, and 12, Maputo. 6, 7, 8, 9, and 12. Patrick Maloney on number 13, King Tag Aloha, replaces W. Gordon. So a soft 6 today. Selections, my two best. Going in race 3, number 3, Hedgehead, who was formerly raced in Ireland, put the running on the wall with the last start second, has Ben Malham for Clint McDonald. It's a pretty good push for mine. So race 3, number 3, Hedgehead. And race 7, there's a couple of real chances here in Bella Verona and also Lyrics and Song. I like the fact there's the jockey change for Jackson Radley now in Lyrics and Song, the horse that was placed in the Twilight Glow last preparation. So obviously has plenty of talent coming off a last start win on the up. So I just went with the two main chances in race 7, the value runner, race 7, number 5, Lyrics and Song. And quaddy legs, first leg, 3 to beat 2, 5 and 8. Into 2 to beat 9, 8 and 7, into 5 to beat 2, 6 and 11, into 1 to beat 5, 3 and 10. So I mentioned beautiful sunny conditions here at Geelong, and John, Josh Herriot along to call races 3, 4 and 5 this afternoon as well. So you'll be hearing the different tones of Josh Herriot for races 3, 4 and 5. Look forward to joining you in about half an hour for the opener.
1: Good on you, Matt. Thank you very much. Matt Hill at Geelong and his selections I will get for you race by race. In the first, he's gone 2, 1, 8, and 4, and a market update with Bet365 shortly. They've finalised those numbers at Globe. It was 5, 3, 6, and 1. 5, 3, 6, and 1. Here's Bendigo with Patrick Doyle.
2: Get the first leg underway as they're moving in. Fifth event, the gap, 1 to 2 wins. Started bringing them forward into line. Full field here for race 5. First line in. Now the evens will complete it. Ripper Kev, Beringa Black, Red and Eventful Dash, the final 4 in. All looks in readiness. The light's green and we're ready to go. Good luck with your quaddies. Set. Racing. Beautiful start. Trenton's Creed away well, but headed off by Ivory Punk early. At wide, Beringa Black gets to second, passing Trenton's Creed. And deeper is Mac and Boots driving forward. 3 in front of Eventful Dash. Then came Ripper Kev, Red, and Cornhill Boomer is last. Up to the turn. Ivory Punk the leader from Beringa Black on the outside, and Trenton's Creed coming through in the middle. Ivory Punk leads, but Trenton's Creed's the one. Trenton's Creed goes up, just puts its neck in front, and wins it from Ivory Punk. And third, Red, who got going from the back. Then came Cornhill Boomer. Beringa Black was back in the second half with Mac in Boots, and back there was Ripper Kev also, and Cornhill Boomer, and the run is 24.268. Well, the quaddy has been blown open early. 18.50 and 2.10 for the one, Trenton's Creed. 3 Ivory Punk second, 1.30. 6 Red runs third, $2, and fourth, 4 Beringa Black. 1, 3, 6, and 4. 1, 3, 6, and 4. Trenton's Creed was unwanted in betting. Over Tour prepares by Bernardo. Was 7.50 out to 13, and on the one pool will pay $18.50 and 2.10. 1, 3, 6, and 4. And they're official from the judge. A half length, 2 lengths, a half length by 2 lengths. 6.61, 11.46, 12.81, 24.268 the time overall. Trenton's Creed the winner, 18.50 and 2.10 the return. 3 Ivory Punk, 1.30, 6 Red, $2, 4th 4. The Quinella, 11.90, exact of $43. The trifecta, 247.30. First 4 to come. Running double, 2 and 1, $54.60. 1.364 owing the first 4, and the all clear after the first leg of the quaddy.
1: Well, bit of a kick-off, as Paddy said there. Now, the first on the poly track at the Gold Coast is due in 35 seconds from now. Number 3, Credibility. Ben Osmond is the first favourite of the afternoon with Bet365 currently at $2.60. Then number 4, Dun Dart Cheap. Dirty Cheap, perhaps it's cleverly spelled, but obviously after a Dirty Deeds song by AC/DC, it's at $3. Number five, Mr. Biggs, is at $6.50. And then Chop Chop Go, number two, is at $9. The others are into double figures. A little bit of late money for Tasani James, Kenji Yoshida, at a bit of extra value. Just a little bit of a tune-up there. It is race one on the all-weather track at the Gold Coast.
3: Credibility favourite, 260. Does look a good race for him coming off placings over the border at Muswellbrook and Grafton. Dundar Cheap comes off a midfield run in a Metropolitan maiden last start at Doomben. And they're the main two according to the betting as Mr. Biggs comes up. So 260, Credibility 330, Dundar Cheap on the one pool, 720, Chop Chop Go, the likely leader. There is a bit of speed in the race, going to run 1540, Chop Chop Go. Now, Tasani James, who's been specced at longer odds, will be the last one to get set. So they've loaded away rather quickly. All in, set to go, the first. Gates are back and they're off and racing now. Oakfield Galaxy off the inside, bounced out okay. Showing speed as Mr. Biggs and Chop Chop Go and Dundar Cheap is going to join that line. Just off those as they settle down is Tasani James and Boscatine. Further back two, slightly squeeze, and the favourite Credibility is going to let all the speed go and go back to last. So 1,100 metres left to run. Dundar Cheap is trying to cross Chop Chop Go, who maintains the rails position at the moment. 2.5 lengths away, Mr. Biggs in third, and then Oakfield Galaxy. Tasani James is on a three-wide trip in fifth. Then Boscatine slightly squeeze, and Credibility last, about 7 to 8 lengths off the leader. And it's main danger in the betting. Dundar Cheap, so it's the second favourite on top of the favourite last. At the 700 metres mark, Dundar Cheap by a length and a quarter. Oakfield Galaxy, Chop Chop Go, the next pair with Tasani James still sliding forward out wider. Mr. Biggs is under pressure, then slightly squeeze. Credibility still second last and still 5 to 6 lengths to make up. Boscatine dropped right out of it. Dundar Cheap is going to top the straight at the 3:25, 2 lengths clear from Oakfield Galaxy. Chop Chop Go, then Tasani James. There's no Credibility. Dundar Cheap, 200 metres left to run, about a length and a half clear from Oakfield Galaxy and Chop Chop Go. Credibility's trying to wind up very late. Dundar Cheap is clear and home. Dundar Cheap takes the first. Won it by 2.5 to Oakfield Galaxy. Slightly squeezes, got up for third. Kemra fourth. Credibility very one-paced. Or Chop Chop Go. Then Tasani James. Further back behind those, Mr. Biggs and Boscatine. Dundar Cheap, number four. Jag Guthman, Chester Stewart and Bailey Kendrick combine here to win the opening race of the program. Sent forward and has defied all challenges. They lined up behind, but they were not bridging the margin back on Dundar Cheap, number four, a son of Dundee.
1: 4.67, more to come shortly, but Dundar Cheap wins the first at the Gold Coast.
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0: Now, we've got a couple of empty boxes here again at the Sale Greyhounds Race 10. 3 and 6 are vacant. Here's Paul Hammond for Race 10.
1: He's got a PB of a fast 24.29 a little while ago, albeit. He's probably not quite going as well as that, although from this draw he might really be able to bounce back with a vengeance here, Mugshot, in his form. And certainly going to be pretty hard to beat.
0: Fourth number at the Gold Coast is 2. It's 4.672 at the Goldie.
1: So he's been backed into 160. I think they bet about $2 earlier today for Mugshot. For Dawn Johnston's been well backed. And they're moving in quite nicely for the Mafropolitan Pumps. Second last on the card, race 10, over the 435 metres. There is the green light. We're set to go. Ready for a start. Set. Racing, Mugshot second last away, showing pace on the inside, Lethal Avenger going up around the outside was Warrior Jack. Mugshot's recovering out deeper on the track and winding up. Then came Intrigue and further back in the field was Midnight Shimmer. Coming up to the corner, Lethal Avenger in front, Mugshot the big danger. 5 lengths to Smooth Tiger, then came Intrigue, Mugshot around the inside, has taken the lead and Mugshot wins it from Lethal Avenger. Then came Smooth Tiger, further back Warrior Jack, and well back there was Intrigue at Midnight Shimmer. Favourite does it nicely, bounces back to winning form, and the time is around 24.69. Approximately that time, 5.22. He wasn't all that flash out of boxes, but that's his style of racing. That's why the pink alley suits him. It just gives him time to wind up, and he's been far too strong. Number 8 is the winner. 1 second, Lethal Avenger. 7, Smooth Tiger has run third. 4 is fourth, Intrigue. 8.17, 4.24 and 68. 5.22, 13.59. Well done to Dawn Johnston and the Lightwood Syndicate, a host of the guys from the Sandown Greyhound Racing Club involved there. So well done to them. 8.17 and 4. Mugshot too good here, John, on the 10th race on the card. Just a quick look, see if we've got any divvies through for you. They're not quite through, but the favourite, Heavily Back, gets the cash.
0: I'll get those out, Paul. Thank you. At the Gold Coast, number 4, Dundart Cheap, Jag Guntham Chester, took the first at $3.20 and $1.30. 6 Oakfield Galaxy, $5.50. 7 Slightly Squeeze at $5 the place. And number 2, Chop Chop Go, got fourth in a photo. The Quinella, $73. Exacta, $78. Trifecta, $1,071. And the first 4, $7,582. 4.672, race 1 at the Gold Coast. They're getting close for the second at Mount Gambier. And with Bet365, let me have a quick look at the current price. It's $1.90, number 7, Blue Valentine for Toby Atkinson. Second line of betting, Nicoloha, number 5, is at $4, just drifting a little bit. Pure Pelt's the one that they're backing, $12 into 7. Number 12, Pure Pelt, Kayla Crowther, 12 into 7. 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Is the place to go for your tickets, and they've got the listed Maximum Stakes to get underway on Saturday. Here's the second at Mount Gambier.
2: Lower, Sophie Potter riding. Gee, Sophie's been doing some kilometres the last 3 days. She certainly has been all over the place. Saw her up at Mildura yesterday. So now, Pure Pelt completes the lineup. So Blue Valentine, Nicoloa, that's the two punters are working with. Outside of that pair, it'll be a bit of a shock. Something else happens to win this. So just about ready here. Calm the Press stands well. Pure Pelt goes in. And we're now ready. Rebel Ginger on the inside. So the red light blinks. Set to go now. Favourite Blue Valentine, gates are back, we're racing. Balgowanie Lad left well. No speed from Coco Charm or Pure Pelt. They've gone back to the rear. So Balgowanie Lad, the inside led, Nicoloa, and Calm the Press is moving up to be third. Two lengths away to Mouse in the House, who's getting around them from Ash and Glow. Rebel Jen and Blue Valentine in the red and black silks are about midfield, travelling well. A length away to Starry Eridanus, the debutante tracking deep. Further back in the field then came La Mama. It's on the outside there of Bolshoi Bella. Pure Pelt's back on the fence, second last, and Coco Charm is last. So Nicoloa now works to the lead. They're on the side, 600 to go. Mouse in the House is up second. Balgowanie Lad's back to third. Calm the Press to fourth. Then came Ash and Glow. Favourite Blue Valentine with about four or five to make up, about to come to the outside. 400 metres to go. Nicoloa, Mouse in the House, and Calm the Press are all locked in a duel here. They're about two on Ash and Glow. Now Blue Valentine hooks to the outside. But Nicoloa at the 200, skip clear, put up two, three on Calm the Press. Blue Valentine is running on, but Nicoloa's in front. This was a very, very smart ride by Sophie Potter. And Nicoloa bolts in. Blue Valentine ran on late, got second. Pure Pelt third. Fourth, Bolshoi Bella. Next in Ash and Glow. Further back in the field, Calm the Press. Wider out in the track, we had Coco Charm from La Mama, Rebel Jen, Starry Eridanus, and last in Balgowanie Lad. Yeah, Nicoloa, well rated there by Potter. Rated the speed to perfection. Gave a strong kick at the 300 and raced away. Nicoloa, number five. Favourite Blue Valentine was travelling well enough, got to the outside, but just had too much ground to make up. The leader had it easy.
0: 5-7-12, Nicoloa is the winner there. 5-7-12, and he's given Sophie some high praise there for the ride, the winning ride in race number two. Back with more in a moment there. At Sale, it's number 8, Mugshot, at $1.50 and $1.10. Beat number 1, Lethal Avenger, $2.20. 7, Smooth Tiger, but no third div. And 4, Intrigue. The Quinella was $3. Exacta paid 5. Trifecta, 14. And the first 4, $23. 8-1-7 and 4. Running double 2 and 8. No live tickets. At Sale in race 11, when we go back to Paul Hammond, his selection's there. 8 to beat 4, 7 and 5. And that wraps it up. At Sale today, there are just the 8 races at the Greyhounds. Just trying to get to that fourth number at the Mount. And it's 11. 5, 7, 12, 11 at Mount Gambier.
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shortly back to the Kenzo for the second in Sydney this afternoon. And number four is Paxa Tawny Phil. Number four, Zach Lloyd. It's currently at $2.10 with Bet365. And that's in from $2.80 where it opened earlier today. Number five, Blitz Gal, James McDonald. James has had the first two second favourites here today. It's at $4.80 at the moment. And then 11 Sphere, Sienna Grima, has been $8.50 into $6.50. In fact, $9, I'll correct, $9 into $6.50 for Sphere. Number 11, it's got Barrier 1, and they're backing it quite noticeably. And then Good On You, or Good On You,

0: Punxsutawney Tory Phil is the favourite, and currently $2.30 into $2 with Bet365. Sphere's the one that catches the eye a bit, $9 into $6.50 now. Number 11, Sphere. And it's about 2 minutes away. And then right on the back of that, it'll be race six, the second leg of the quaddy at the Greyhounds at Bendigo.
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2: G'day, it's Scotty and Goss, and you can hear us for breakfast every day from 6, talking all things sport and racing right here on SEN Turf.
0: Yeah, we're getting close for this small-ish field at Randwick. Very soon, the first with Matt Hill at Geelong Gallops this afternoon. And number two, Cold Shower, Jet Stanley, is the first favourite of the afternoon with Bet365, currently at $2.40. Number one, Al Jadith, is at $3, now $3.80. And four, Locked In, Craig Newitt, is at $6.50, just in from $8.50 earlier. And then you've got Obsidian Stone, number six, best of the rest. Lockie Neindorf is with it. And there's been a shorten up there from $9 into $7.50, now $6.50 from Obsidian Stone. So those top few are all getting a little bit of attention. And the selections from Matt in race one are 2, 1, 8 and 4. So he's with Cold Shower. He's with the favourite in the first. Here's Randwick. This is race two.
3: Longer trip will be more desirable for Blitz Gow. She certainly got through the line well that day. And Rum De Bar now is the last to move in. Into odds on now, Punxsutawney Phil looking to make it 3 out of 3. All in. Light is on, and we're ready to go. Seven running in the second, and Sphere just went up in the air, and Good and New also went off wider out. So just waiting for both these horses to settle again. Sphere's drawn the fence. They're set now, and they're off and racing. Favourite jumped out pretty well. Sky Deck and Sphere first out, and there's Punxsutawney Phil racing up on the outside looking for the lead. Blitzgow settles fourth early. In advance of Aladdin's Girl is down there on the rails, then Good and You. And back last of all is Rum De Bar. So Zach Lloyd takes the favourite to the front here. Punxsutawney Phil out by two. Sky Deck pulling along in second. Sphere races third. Blitzgow in fourth. And about four lengths off the lead. Then Aladdin's Girl, Good and You. Rum De Bar's back last of all. So Punxsutawney Phil looking to protect his unbeaten record at the 600. Leads by a length and a half on Sky Deck and Sphere just put a little bit wider. Then Aladdin's Girl creeping up on the inside of Blitzgirl. Rum De Bar and Good and You. Into the straight now. Punxsutawney Phil being eyeballed by Sky Deck the outside. It's Punxsutawney Phil and Sky Deck. Sky Deck really serving it up here to Punxsutawney Phil. Sphere's gone, Blitzgow's gone, and now Punxsutawney Phil showing plenty of fight. He's coming back. Punxsutawney Phil, after being headed by Sky, regains the lead. Then came Aladdin's Girl, Rum De Bar late, but Punxsutawney Phil makes it 3 out of 3. Aladdin's Girl second, Photo third, Sky Deck was getting pretty tired, and Rum De Bar flashing home. They were followed in by Good and New Sphere, and Blitzgow has weakened out to finish last of all. Will punters predicted it. Punxsutawney Phil starting even money. Just a few worrying moments. There's not a whole lot of him. Boy, Sky Deck was towering over him at the 250 metres, but the Ole Kirk colt out of Hero West, Punxsutawney Phil, the character from Groundhog Day, winning it by a length to Aladdin.
0: The seven will hang on for third and nine will be fourth. 4, 13, 7, 9 at Randwick. And Punxsutawney Phil is the winner. $2 and $1.20 at the boxes. We're on start time, race six at Bendigo. And very shortly, we are going back to the next at Sale as well. And then Geelong race one with Matt Hill. Here's Paddy Doyle at Bendigo.
4: And they're moving in. Field getting set, race six. Claretown Hannah has been in good form of late. A couple of seconds, a third and a first, all in its last four runs. 270 into 220. Cash in space, 550 to 5. Snaps has been a drifter, 460.

0: out to $6 now for the last start winner, where it got the maiden out of the way. Getting set, 500 metres. Sportsbet feed 1-2 wins for the second leg of the quaddie. Starter has issued them into the boxes pretty quickly, and we're ready to go. Set Bendigo. Ready, racing. And quickest out was Snaps, but there's speed from out wide, but Snaps was able to kick clear and stay out of trouble. So Snaps by 3.5 down the back straight. Morning Dawn is in second chasing. Third Honouring Turbo. Wider out is Kraken Nutter. Then came Claretown, Hannah Spruking. Lucky Kabang and Cash in Space is last. Snaps in front. Has been going quickly from the get-go. Still clear by 4 lengths to Morning Dawn. Then came Claretown, Hannah. Snaps desperately needs the line, but it looks as though it's going to get swamped late. Claretown, Hannah and Morning Dawn have nailed it right on the line. I think Claretown Hannah just from Morning Dawn. Snaps had it won everywhere by the last 2 metres. Then Kraken Nutter, Honouring Turbo, Cash in Space, Lucky Kabang and Spruking. The time was 28.864. Well, Snaps was being hailed the winner at the 20 metre mark. You could see it was out on its feet. It was getting very tired late, and Claretown Hannah through in the middle has been able to drive through and get there right in the nick of time. 5 beats 6. Morning Dawn will grab second, and Snaps has walked over for third, number 2. 3 is fourth, Spruking. 5, 6, 2 and 3, ahead by a neck. Ahead by a neck with the margins. 5, 6, 2, 3, the interim result after race number 6. Halfway of the quaddie, you need 1 and 5. 6.68, 15.30, 6.13.50, 28.864 the run. Claretown had a started favourite in the end and was well backed on the one pool. $2 and $1.10 will be the expected return. 5 Claretown Hannah by Good News out of Claretown and for Peter.
1: I'll come back, Paddy. At Randwick, I know you're waiting. Number 4, Puxatawney Phil, Zach Lloyd, $2 and $1.20. 13, Aladdin's Girl, $8.60 the place. That was the bet in the race. Number 7, Sky Deck, but no third divvy. And number 9, Rum De Bar. The Quinella, $25. Exacta paid $30. The Trifecta, $186. And the first four, $797. 4, 13, 7 and 9. And the first running double at Randwick this afternoon, 2 and 4, and that's paid $2.90. Both pretty popular picks, those favourites. Back to Pat at Bendigo on 5, 6, 2 and 3.
0: Number 5, Claretown Hannah, the winner and the favourite. $2 and $1.10. Number 6, Morning Dawn, $2.90. 2 Snaps, $1.50. 3 Spruking, 4th. Quinella, $9.30. Exacta, $12.10. Trifecta, $57.10. Those first fours have just been lagging a bit. Nothing there yet, race 6. Running double, 1 and 5. No live tickets either on that. So interesting to see if there will be any live tickets in the quaddie. Not saying there won't be, but no one got the running double. First two legs, race 5 and 6 with the numbers 2 and 1. With the numbers... Hang on a second. What's going on here?
1: One and five.
0: Yeah, 1 and 5. There we go. It was showing 2 and 1 on my screen here on track. That's been falsely put up. So we might clarify that. Quinella, 9.30. Exacta, 12. Trifecta, 57. Yeah, 1 and 5. No live tickets. I was right the first time. And that first four is not quite there. Race 7's the Avard Civil over the 4.25. Third leg of the quaddie, John, is due at 3.21 in 20 minutes from now. And I'll leave that first four with you.
1: Good on you, mate. Thanks, Paddy. And they're at the boxes at sale. We go from one greyhound in Victoria to the next. And to answer Paddy's question for you, the first four. And I'm not getting a result there just yet either in the system. Here's Paul Hammond at sale.
2: That's won 3 races for your Noron Show, and all of them been from wide boxes and here at the track. So certainly well suited here. We'll run an odds-on favourite for the final race on the card. It's been a good day's racing here this afternoon. They'll be doing it all again on Sunday with Kyle Gelly, their regular Sunday night fixture. So they're about to move into the boxes here for race 11, the final race for the day. And punters have pinned their faith in Vienna on Show for the lucky last here. Just the 6 runners, boxes 3 and 6 are vacant here. And we're just about ready to go for the final time. Race 11, the green light is there. We're set to go. Race 11, they're ready. Racing, Vienna on Show about third or fourth away, showing pace, Lucky Harper the inside. Going up to second, Smooth Beauty, and around the outside was Vienna on Show. Then for the back was You Found Me from Warrior Page, and well out of it was All Peanut. Very deep on the track, Vienna on Show's dashed away, two or three to Lucky Harper. Then came Smooth Beauty, but it's all Vienna on Show, and the last favourite strides away brilliantly, wins by six lengths. Second placing was Lucky Harper, then Smooth Beauty from All Peanut, then Warrior Page and You Found Me, and that's the quickest for the day, 24.44. That's an excellent win to number eight, Vienna on Show, was beautifully drawn there and got the prize. 5.22, 13.59, 24.43. Eight is the winner. One gets second, Lucky Harper. Four, Smooth Beauty. And number two is fourth, which is All Peanut. 8.142. And the favourite strides away for a very strong win. And the fastest time of the day at 24.43 here for that last winner in Vienna on Show. So it's 8.142 here. John, favourite, bolts in. No sign of any totes at this stage, but good to see our multi gets up. That was about 280 earlier in the day with the two best bets in the last couple of races. So they were pretty short in the end, but they got the money. 8.142, six lengths is the winning margin on the final race here, John. Still nothing through, so I'll leave those to you. Enjoy the rest of your Wednesday afternoon, and I'll catch everyone on Friday in the Twilight Zone at Warrigal Greyhounds.
1: Good on you, Paul. Thank you, mate. A safe trip home to you. They're nearly ready at Geelong. That first four at the Bendigo Greyhounds paid $140 for 5, 6, 2. And three. As I take you to Matt Hill for the first, Cold Shower is still the favourite, $2.60, race one at Geelong.
3: Afternoon as they get set well for this 22.70 maiden for the three-year-olds. Some up-and-coming distance horses here. So the field locked away. First event, race number one at Ladbrokes Geelong. They're set to go. Signal from behind and away they go. And Obsidian Stone was slow away. Locked in second last to begin. Gradivus along the inside began quite well. Prestige Ricky is going to forge up towards the lead with Winter Arc the outside. Cold Shower just behind them with El Jadith. Then came Gradivus and Melboy about three further back to Locked In. And as they leave the running, it's Obsidian Stone one off the fence at the tail. So over the crossing at that stage, 1,800 metres to go. And Winter Arc, who is led in a couple of its races so far, is going to roll to the top here at the 1,700 metres by about 2.5 lengths to Prestige Ricky. A similar gap to Cold Shower, the favourite third. Al Jadith is fourth, one off the fence at the 1,550. Gradivus next on the inside of Melboy. A couple of Obsidian Stone and Locked In is at the tail. They search their way towards the back section in the distance maiden, 1,400 to go. And Winter Arc just keeps running them along by about 2.25 Prestige Ricky, and they're about four lengths to Cold Shower, third. A length and a quarter, El Jadith. Gradivus next the fence, and then Melboy, a gap Obsidian Stone, and at the tail of the field is Locked In. Midway between corners, 1,100 metres to run in the opener, and it's Winter Arc, the front runner, by two lengths to Prestige Ricky, four lengths to Cold Shower, El Jadith. Gradivus is fifth on the fence. A length and a half, Melboy at the 950. Locked In, second last, the rails. Obsidian Stone is at the tail of the field. So Tommy Madden and Winter Arc is the lamplighter off the back section. 800 metres to go. Prestige Ricky getting a bit closer, a length and a quarter away. Cold Shower ditto, about 2.5 off the leader now. Gradivus on the inside. They were followed next by Al Jadith. Further back is Melboy under some pressure, followed by Locked In, who is exactly that on the fence, and Obsidian Stone is trying to get going from the rear. 500 metres to go. Winter Arc tried to kick away from them. It's under the whip now, though, as Prestige Ricky goes up a neck off it. Cold Shower now presents three wide, the favourite around the corner, behind those El Jadith, and then came Gradivus, who looks to be travelling, extricated off the fence, but can't get room now. Cold Shower went to the lead at the 250 from Winter Arc, and then came Gradivus, who's eventually into the clear, then Prestige Ricky, El Jadith, Cold Shower 100 metres to go, two lengths in front of Gradivus and Winter Arc. Cold Shower with 50 metres to go, punched out. Cold Shower is going to win it, gave them the cold shoulder. Gradivus was second, Winter Arc third, Locked In fourth, and El Jadith, Prestige Ricky towards the back of the field, Melboy, and at the end was Obsidian Stone. Cold Shower has broken through for Gay Waterhouse and Adrian Bott with Jet Stanley aboard. Cold Shower race worked out nicely with Winter Arc just keeping them running at the 22.70. and Cold Shower has been able to present at the top of the straight. I thought Gradivus was just trying to get a run at the top of the lane, and there's a little bit of argy-bargy going on, and in the meantime, Cold Shower was able to forge onto the front, and Gradivus chased in vain. Cold Shower appreciating the 22.70 after finishing pretty well through the line at 2,000 metres at Ballarat last time. Two Cold Shower, the winner of the opener, from number three, Gradivus second, Johnny Allen for Andrew Bobbin, third number eight, Winter Ark, Tommy Madden for Patrick Ryan Jr., fourth number four, Locked In, fifth number one, El Jadith, and the race time, 2.23.56, 2.23.56, 2.25 by 2.25. 2.25 by 2.25. The placings after our opener, 2, 3, 8, and 4. 2, 3, 8, and 4. Officially fifth, 1, El Jadith. And officially sixth was number 7, Prestige Ricky. So a nice maiden success, and interesting to see where they do place.
1: So number 2, Cold Shower, Jet Stanley at 2.40 and $1.30. Number 3, Gravitas at $3.40. 8, Winter Ark at $2.70. And 4, Locked In. The Quinella, $15, Exacta, $26, Trifecta, $121, and the first four, race one at Geelong today, $553, 2, 3, 8, and 4. And Matt Hill has tipped the first winner in race number one, albeit the favourite selections in race two. He's gone 9, 8, 7, and 3, 9, 8, 7, 3. Next on race day, we're going back to the Gold Coast for race two.
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0: Okay, back to the Gold Coast shortly for the second of the afternoon. They are getting close to being ready there for the second of seven. Number one, King of Valhalla for Brandon Lorena is your favourite. It's been $4.60 into $4, and it originally opened at $8. So there has been dough for it. Number six, Egmont is Andrew Mallion today. And it's been $6 into $5.50, back to $6 and back to $5.50, so pretty steady. And $4.20 out to $6 today with Bet365. Number seven, Raising Suspicion is the third line of betting. Jasper Franklin is on board. They're the top three. $5.50 out to $7 for a while, back into $6.50 now for Three-Eyed Witch, number eight. There's been just a little bit of late support there. Lady Soprano is just drifting a little bit late. So two from $8 out to $11 is Bay of the South. Now, here's the first winning jock of the afternoon, Jet Stanley.
1: Yeah.
0: At Geelong.
1: It was his first ever start last time over 2,000, and you don't see that very often, but, you know, we're in the right stable with fit horses, and he's such a cool, calm character. You can see him in the manny, I just stand there, and he just takes it all in. He's a true stayer, there's no doubt about that, and, no, he's put last performance into this one today.
2: You were positive last start. We had Winterark and a few others pressing up and putting a bit of pace on here. Were you happy with the position you found in transit?
1: Yeah, I was. He's always a touch slow away, and you have to kind of use him up a little bit early. I've seen Jake Noonan and Tony Madden coming across quite quickly, and I just allowed that to happen. He's a horse where if I want him to go, he'll go. If I want him to come back, he'll switch off beautifully. He's a sweetheart, and fortunately enough, that was good, genuine tempo, and we're able to just sit behind the speed, stalk them, and I didn't want to give the others too much of a time to catch up to them. He's a horse where I know he's so fit that he'll be able to outstay him no matter what. So I put the pressure on a little bit early from the 600 and really increased it upwards. And he just was so solid to the line. He was still floating a little bit late, still learning his craft, but that was only his second start. So he's just going to go on in leaps and bounds for that, and hopefully towards the Derby.
2: Is his mannerisms his greatest attribute at the moment? It sounds like you rate his sort of tractability and the way that he is in hand for yourself.
1: Yeah, I do. To be honest, probably one of my favourite rides, so I rate him a lot. He's just the way he's able to switch himself off and switch himself on. He was a little bit more bouncy today, and he knew what it was all about, apart from last time it was his first time, but now he knew what it was about. I was really happy with how alert and on the ball he was, and he was able to just really grind to the line, really find underneath me once I was able to ask for top effort.
2: You name drop a Derby there. Obviously that's the dream for all connections. Do you feel like he's got that quality underneath you that he can get that far?
1: Yeah, absolutely. Obviously he'll have another run, I think, coming back here as well to, you know, the prelude upwards, and hopefully he can show us what he's got in that. He'll come on leaps and bounds again after this run, and hopefully he can put his best foot forward there, and hopefully he can have that dream.
2: Before I let you go home, just give us a bit of intel about that track. We're obviously on a soft six, but it's a beautiful day.
1: Yeah, I think it might upgrade later on in the day, especially with the wind factor here at Geelong, and the sun's out, so wouldn't mind seeing it go to a five, but it's definitely in that six category. They're getting their toe into it, but not too bad where it's going to bog some horses down.
2: Get home. Hopefully you don't bump into too much traffic. Well done, Jet.
1: Thank you. Appreciate it.
0: Yeah, Jet with one ride, and it was a winner at that. Olivia Cole doing those track sides with racing.com today. Our thanks, as always, to them. Now, they're close at the Gold Coast.
3: It's about to come up. Riders dismounted from closing act here. About to try and bring this filly up by Dubious. This is her debut start. She's a $201 chance. More money tumbles in for King of Valhalla into $340 now. $4.20, Lady Soprano, Raising Suspicion, $4.40. He resumes Raising Suspicion, ran in a couple of pretty handy maidens as a two-year-old. He's been kept solid enough on the third line of betting. Another Chris Waller first starter here, Pink Dogwood, a filly by Torrin.
0: There's some late money for number nine, To'o, I think they're going to call it, To'o, Danny Peasley.
3: Right, now, how are we going over here? Buster Boy about to come up with Lady Soprano, Raising Suspicion to a middle draw, and King of Valhalla, the well-tried favourite, is about to come up and complete the line. Queensland Community Club's maiden plate, the second race, going 1,150 metres here. Raising Suspicion goes up with King of Valhalla, and we're just about set to run. Ready, race two. Wait for a light. Raising suspicions, rider not quite seated. Jasper Franklin. Remaining up in the structure at the moment. Egmont stands patiently, drawn the inside gate. Now Franklin's back down. Set. Here we go. Ready, race two. Racing now. And King of Valhalla was in the back half of the field at the jump. It's mustering speed now to around third and fourth. Buster Boy and Bay of the South, two of the best out. There goes King of Valhalla now, and Captain Blood's going with it. Three-Eyed Witch to around fifth, and then followed by To'o on the outside of Egmont. Four lengths away, raising suspicion. Further back behind those, Russian Affair, and then closing act. Second to last, Lady Soprano. Pink Dogwood is last, about 14 off the leader. It's Captain Blood, the inside, just from King of Valhalla. They pair off together, three lengths clear of Bay of the South, and then Buster Boy, fourth the outer. Egmont is next, then Three-Eyed Witch, To'o, and forget the rest. Around the corner, King of Valhalla took over here at the 300, dashed away to lead by two to Captain Blood. Bay of the South, Buster Boy. Egmont is starting to run on now. 125 left to run. King of Valhalla's the leader. All out, though. Egmont is coming. Egmont is going to come right over the top and win. Egmont on debut, beat King of Valhalla. Bay of the South run third. Four Three-Eyed Witch or Captain Blood. Then Pink Dogwood raising suspicion. Further back to Lady Soprano, Buster Boy. And towards the tail end, To'o, closing act, and Russian Affair. Egmont number six, Andrew Mellion, Chris Weller. It was the one chasing out after King of Valhalla. King of Valhalla.
0: 6-1-2, photo for fourth. Egmont is the winner at $5.60 and $2.10. Number one, King of Valhalla into second. 6-1-2 and 8 is your first four results. 6-1-2 and 8 at the Gold Coast. We're coming back to Mount Gambier next.
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0: loading at Mount Gambier for race number 3. It's not a very big field, and they are getting ready pretty quickly, and there's a hot favourite, Moonraker, Melissa Julius. Mel on board, looking for a second win of the day. The first two, in fact, $1.60 about the favourite, and they're getting close to a start. At the Gold Coast, number 6, Egmont, Andrew Madian, $5.60 and $2.10. Beat number 1, King of Valhalla, $1.90. Number 2, Bay of the South at $2.80 and 8, Three-Eyed Witch. Quinella, $9, Exacta, $18. The Trifecta, $179. And the first four, $718, 6, 1, 2 and 8. And they're running double at the Gold Coast on the first two races, 4 and 6. Paid $21. Here's Mount Gambier.
1: Moonraker. So Julius will need to be on her game early here. Set to run. And Rushka drawn down low. Set here at Mount Gambier. Ready. Racing. And Rushka left okay. Speed Squagaga next door. A length and a half, Melissa Kate. Moonraker is going forward out wide here. Port Louis is going to right behind the favourite here. So Rawilla is going to tag Julius. About two lengths away is Supreme Thunder. And last of all on the inside is Lady Memphis. So the leader is on the inside, and Rushka, led by a length and a quarter to Squagaga. Third, the inside, Melissa Kate. Now fourth is Moonraker, just travelling a little bit wide. Port Louis in between runners and about fifth. Then Supreme Thunder and Lady Memphis is only 2.5 first to last here. They're jam-packed. 600 to go. Favourite's been covering ground, Moonraker, so it'll have to be a good win from here. On the inside, and Rushka the leader. They approach the 450. Squagaga draws level. Now Moonraker makes its run. Supreme Thunder peels out four wide. Port Louis held up. So's Melissa Kate. Lady Memphis last. Moonraker's got a job to fight. He's off here. Supreme Thunder looms alongside Moonraker. Port Louis now gets out and runs on. 175 to go. Supreme Thunder just from Moonraker, who's trying to come back. Then Port Louis. Supreme Thunder out wide. Port Louis flying home. Supreme Thunder. Or maybe it's a photo. Supreme Thunder on the outside. Port Louis has dived and made it close. Moonraker, the $1.60 favourite, will have to settle for third. Then Lady Memphis and running on Melissa Kate. She was unlucky. Squagaga next in and Rushka last in. Photo. Supreme Thunder, the inside, trying to cling on. Port Louis was absolutely thumping home. And as they've reached the line, there won't be much in it. Supreme Thunder, the inside for Opperman and Port Louis for Rawilla. As they drive to the line, it's close. The outside certainly got its nose down and will get it. Port Louis will get it. Number one in the last hop. Port Louis has absolutely charged home and got up to win by a nose here, or near enough to it anyway. Great ride from Rawilla. He just waited for them to go. He hooked him to the outside and he sprinted sharply at the 150 metre mark and has just grabbed Supreme Thunder right where it's counted. One defeats three. One over three. There won't be much in it. Third will be the favourite, Moonraker, who covered territory. And fourth will be number 7, Melissa Kate, who was unlucky. She got held up at a couple of times in the straight. So Port Louis has arrived in time, just, and has got its nose down where it's counted, basically. Number 1, Port Louis.
0: So 1-3-2, Port Louis at $5.30 and $1.80 beats 3. Supreme Thunder, $3.60. Number 2, Moonraker, the favourite third, but there'll be no dividend. And he's saying 7, Melissa Kate, into fourth spot there. 1-3-2, expect the 7. Here's what happened just seconds ago at the Greyhounds at Bendigo. This is a replay with Patrick Doyle.
2: Racing. Yankee Blood began quickly off the inside and holds them out early, but here goes Outlaw Molly and also Nick Too Quick, the favourite, up to second. Wider out Blackhawk. Then came Cornhill Scout, Space King, Knife Edge. Yankee Blood after that good getaway is now second last, and Idyllic Myers back there with it. On the home turn, Outlaw Molly trying to drive up on the inside of Nick Too Quick, who has the lead by a length. Cornhill Scout coming at it. Then came Blackhawk. Nick Too Quick is exactly that for them in the final stages, and Nick Too Quick won it by 2.5, Cornhill Scout. Then came Space King. Behind those runners, Blackhawk, Yankee Blood, Knife Edge, back at the tail end of the field. And Idyllic Meyer was always in the back half in 24-36.
0: Here's Patrick with those details on 8, 4, 6 and 3.
2: Favourite goes back to back and wins at 2.10 and $1.04. Number 8, Nick Too Quick. 4, Cornhill Scout, 180. 6, Blackhawk, 120. And 3, Space King. The Quinella, $4, Exacta, 680. Trifecta, 1590. First 4, 103. 8, 4, 6, 3. Running double, 5 and 8, $8.30. It's all clear. 2.5 lengths by 1. The time, 24.368. Race 8 up next rounds out the quaddy. It's the Greys Bendigo due in 17 minutes at 3:42. Scratching of the two, which of Nova, and also the five, which is vacant. We wrap up the Cordy John in about a quarter of an hour from now.
0: And you need 1, 5, and 8 to be alive in that Quaddy. Race Day is brought to you today by perthracing.com.au, and that's the address to go to, perthracing, all one word, .com.au. 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
8: G'day, it's Scotty and Goss. 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

0: Welcome back to Race Day. Now, just chasing up those details for you on that previous at Mount Gambier, and for some reason, they are being a bit aloof. Here we go. Number one, Port Louis. Campbell Rewilla, 5.30 and $1.80. Beat number three, Supreme Thunder, at 3.60. Two, the favourite was third, Moonraker, but no dividend. And number seven, Melissa Kate. The Quinella paid $15, exact to 34. Trifecta, 64. And the first four, $310. It's 1, 3, 2 and 7. And the running double at Mount Gambier, 5 and 1, has paid $30. Back to Randwick in a moment on the Kensington track there this afternoon. It's due in 3 minutes. And on the back of that, it's Geelong Race 2 with Matt Hill. I'll bring you a full Bet365 market for that event shortly. But at the Kenzo at Randwick, Race 3, number 3, Alabama Fox, Zach Lloyd. Zach looking for a race-to-race double with this favourite at $2.70. Alabama Fox out of Barrier 1. It's been $2.60 at its firmest, just back at $2.70. But it's the clear-cut favourite because the second line of betting with Bet365 is at $4. And that's number 2, Beside the Ocean, James McDonald. Number 6, Super Fabulistic, is Rachel King's ride. It's been $4.40 out to $4.60, back to $4.40. And the best of the others, just drifting a little, $4.60 out to $5.50 now, is number 9, Sing Your Song, Sienna Grima. Then at $7.50, you've got number 5, Maluku, which is Adam Hieronymus. And it's been pretty steady, to be fair, around the $7 mark. If you've just joined us on the Kenzo this afternoon, there are 7 races. Race 4 is the first leg of the quaddie, and so far both favourites have won races 1 and 2. Bet365 do bring you these market updates again this afternoon. Don't forget, tomorrow being a Thursday, Zach Tunbridge will confirm race numbers and venues for the 25% winnings boost on Saturday.
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0: And speaking of Saturday, we're already looking forward to bringing you the big day from Caulfield, the Group 1 2-Rack Handicap, the Group 1 Might and Power Stakes after the Melbourne Cup champ of 1997. Then there's also the Group 1 Caulfield Guineas. There are two Group 2s, the Herbert Power Stakes and also the Scalacci Stakes. It's Cup Day at Hamilton, and we've also got feature racing in Queensland. Two listed races at Eagle Farm on Saturday are the Queensland Cup and the Tattersalls Members Cup. And as I said, just a few minutes ago when I was talking about our colleagues at Perth Racing, the listed Max Simmons is the feature at Ascot on Saturday. Here's Randwick Race 3.
2: Alabama Fox starts the loading process. The $2.70 favourite sliding into gate one, and Bondi Blossom follows suit, and here's Burge. The $51 outsider, Burge, moving in. Now, waiting on Maluku, a last start winner, as Maluku takes up its position. So she's in. Sing Your Song follows suit, and there's two out. Two to move in. Super Fabulistic, who's been flying at the trials, goes in. Resuming today over 1,400 metres. There's been support for Super Fabulistic and Beside the Ocean dropping to midweek company. So an interesting race coming up here. There's a fair bit of depth to this for a Wednesday. Gates are back. They're off and racing. Maluku was one of the first into stride, and it's pushing on. But quickly, Super Fabulistic pounced on the outside, taking the lead. Then Alabama Fox, Burge improves, going around the outside of them. Further back to Bondi Blossom, Sing Your Song, and Beside the Ocean settles last of all. Super Fabulistic shows the way with Burge striding up on the outside. Just being restrained now, Burge. So Super Fabulistic can have the lead all on her own. Alabama Fox trails them in third, followed by Maluku on the outside. Two off to Bondi Blossom, Sing Your Song down on the fence, and a half length last in the running line is Beside the Ocean. So Super Fabulistic shows the way by a half length on the roughy of the field, Burge. Then the favourite, Alabama Fox, a length further back to Maluku, Bondi Blossom, Sing Your Song, Beside the Ocean about 7 lengths off them at the tail of the field. So Super Fabulistic resuming from the spell today. It's got Burge's measure by the looks of it, turning for home. Super Fabulistic and neck in front to Burge Lang in under pressure. A length and a half then to Alabama Fox. Further back to Maluku. Beside the Ocean running on well. Alabama Fox has come off hill. Super Fabulistic is showing plenty of fight. Alabama Fox a half in front to Super Fabulistic. Sing Your Song very late on the scene, but Alabama Fox getting the upper hand and won it by three quarters to Super Fabulistic, already looking for a mile. Sing Your Song third. Good gap back to Maluku from Burge, Beside the Ocean and Bondi Blossom. Alabama Fox second up today, had a charmed run, peeled off the heels of the two leaders and has lengthened well. Might have almost put a length on Super Fabulistic. It was cutting into the margin again, closing stages. Alabama Fox, Zach Lloyd, Annabelle and Rob Archibald winning it by three quarters to Super Fabulistic. Rachel King for Gay and Adrian and Sing Your Song running on. One pool payout, Alabama Fox, $3 a win, $1.90 a place. Super Fabulistic, $1.90. No third payout for nine, Sing Your Song. Number four, Burge, winding up in fourth position. So 3, 6, 9, and 4. This windy day here on the Kensington track. And Alabama Fox second up today, too good by Alabama Express at a Fox play. And that's her fourth win from 12 starts. So she's been a good money spinner so far throughout her career. Winning it by three quarters of a length, a half length back to third. Time is 1:23.32.
0: Number three, Alabama Fox is the third consecutive favourite to win at Randwick this afternoon. $3 and $1.90. Zach Lloyd brings up a race-to-race double with it. Number six, Super Fabulistic at $1.90. No third div. Number nine, Sing Your Song. And four, Burge. 3, 6, 9, 4. Quinella, $6.70, Exacta, $13, the Trifecta, $40, and the first four, $337. 3, 6, 9, and 4, let me get you a running double. Both of them, Zach, 4 and 3, and it's paid $5.80. Now, with Bet365, coming into the next at Geelong this afternoon with Matt Hill. Matt's selections are 9, 8, 7, and 3. So he's with Fringilla, which is currently the favourite at $2.30, just with Craig Williams on board for the Hayes boys. And it's been pretty steady at that price. Also at $2.30 just now, though, in from $2.40, is number 8, Mashidi, Declan Bates for Kieran Maher, coming into it now as the... Well, it was. I was just going to say it was equal favourite, and literally as I was saying those words, it's firmed from 2:30 into 2:20, and Fringilla has gone back to 2:40. So we had, for a very brief moment, we had equal favourites at $2.30, but now Mashidi with Bet365 is officially the favourite at 2:20, Fringilla 2:40. But then the rest of that field is into double figures with Bet365. Number two, Night Owl, Jamie Mott, and 7, King Winston, Bo Mertens. They're both at $11. Little Alabama, number 10, Linda Meach, is at $15, just out from 12. And Trentino, number 3, Jake Noonan, has been $16 out to 21. They're not coming for the wider runners. Declan Bates with Mashidi is by Maurice, that Japanese sire, which has had some pretty good progeny. It's had one third place from three starts. And Fringilla is by Gaia Yath, and it's had two career starts for 1 second place. But they're the top two, and everything else is double figures for the next this afternoon with Matt at Geelong. And that's next on Race Day.
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0: Well, welcome back to race day. The Group 1 Toorak Handicap on Saturday. With Bet365, we've got three equal favourites for the big race, and they're all at $6.50 in a very wide-open affair. Number one, Evaporate Blake Shin. Number two, Lady Shenandoah, James McDonald's. And six, Regal Award, Lockie Neindorf, are all at $6.50 for the Toorak on Saturday. And then you go out to $7.50 for number 13, Changing Colours with Luke Cartwright. And then it's a double-figure market. The two shortest of those at $10 itself is number three, Warney, Mark Zara, and number eight, Sabage, which is Ethan Brown. Number 15, Salty Pearl, Craig Williams, is at $13. For Roche, number four, Billy Egan, is at 16. In from 19. Number nine, Sun God, is Jai McNeil on Saturday. It's at $19. Chris Waller trains. Number 10, Panova, is Will Pike at $19. Firming up a bit. Number five, Von Hawk, is Harry Coffey. It's at 29. Also at 29 is 11, Too Darn Discreet, Declan Bates. Then you've got Welcome to the Show, number 12, Craig Newitt. It's at $29. Number 14, Ponda Lowy, is Rachel King. It's at 31. And Helsing, number 7, Dan Stackhouse, $61. That is a look at the Group 1 Toorak on Saturday. And I might have a look throughout the afternoon when I get a chance for you at the other Group 1s, the Might and Power Stakes, the Caulfield Guineas as well. Now, let's get to Matt. We're about a minute out. I'll just have a last look here at Geelong to see if there's any late dough going in anybody's particular direction for the next event of the afternoon. Matt's selections here are 9, 8, 7 and 3. And the favourite is now officially Machidi, number 8, Declan Bates. It's firmed into $2.10. So Matt just waiting for that throw. Just a quick reminder, if you weren't with us when Matt did his preview earlier this afternoon, following this race, races 3, 4 and 5 will be called, all of those three, by Josh Herriot, who's in the call box with Matt this afternoon, learning the trade. And you couldn't learn it off anybody better, could you? So Josh is going to continue his young calling career on races 3, 4 and 5 from Geelong this afternoon. And just waiting for Matt to pick up and take us out to Geelong. It's still a soft six, and after the first winning jockey, Jet Stanley, a little while ago said that you can tell that the sun is shining brightly, and there's a pretty decent wind too, Jet would start saying, and he said that he thought an upgrade at least to a 5 might not be out of the question this afternoon. But still a soft six as we speak.
1: Trentino coming along, Jake Noonan. King Winston comes forward with also Machidi. She is the boss about to load with also Little Alabama. Terrific, BZ. Yes, first things first. Race 2, the Roderick Insurance Brokers Maiden, where Machidi is 10 cents clear of Fringilla in the market as they move up well. Last couple to get set. Here's Dark Rosie to move up with also Helter Pelzer and Night Owl. As Dark Rosie is brought forwards from the Coomis stable here locally, and with the rail position where it is today, this race over an extended trip, the 1,765 metres. Our young race caller Josh Herriot along with races 3, 4 and 5 this afternoon. Helter Pelzer goes in and Night Owl will be the last. Night Owl in the North Melbourne colours. Jamie Mott aboard to the outside. And they're set to run. Second of the day. Signal and off. Fringilla from one jumped away well for Craig Williams. She is the boss, also matching strides with it. Machidi isn't too far off those. Then Dark Rosie, Trentino, King Winston. Well back in the field, Helder Pelzer, Night Owl, and Little Alabama is last. To the back section, 1450 out. Fringilla the leader, a half. She is the boss. Machidi with the trail. A length and a quarter away, third. A length away then to Dark Rosie, two lengths, Trentino. Next along the inside is Helder Pelzer, two lengths, King Winston. lengths and a length and a quarter, Little Alibama. And at the tail, Night Owl approaching the 1,100. Fringilla the leader. Williams trying to control this with contained speed by about three quarters of a length. She is the boss. Mashidi is box seating third. A length and a quarter, Dark Rosie. Then came Helter Pelzer. The outside, Trentino. Two lengths, King Winston. Three quarters of a length, Little Alibama. And Night Owl last heading through halfway. 800 metres to go on top of the hill off the back. Fringilla the leader, steadied, led by about a neck to in second. She is the boss, really slowing it down there at the half mile. Third is Mashidi, then Dark Rosie as the field start to stack. Trentino, fifth out, three wide now coming into it. King Winston looking for a dink home. And then towards the inside is Helter Pelzer from Little Alibama and Night Owl. So Fringilla and She is the boss together. They run the corner at the 400. Mashidi now tried to make a line of three as Fringilla put the foot down. They're two lengths in front of Trentino, Helter Pelzer and Little Alibama sticking to the inner. So the leader, Fringilla, 200 metres to go. Kick two lengths, Mashidi. And then came Little Alibama to third. Fringilla going great guns though. 100 metres to go. Had a good margin. Fringilla clear from Mashidi. And Fringilla in the famous Godolphin Blue take it out from Mashidi second. Little Alibama third. A gap then, King Winston. She is the boss, Night Owl. Next to finish in the race was Helter Pelzer with Trentino and a long last Dark Rosie. We didn't have too many concerns if you liked Fringilla there in the run. Placed behind Stipulation last start, who ran well in group company at Flemington over the weekend. Fringilla the winner. Started just second favourite at 235 VOP, 230 on the tote. Starting favourite on Parimutuel and has led all of the way. Beautifully controlled by Craig Williams. Got this filly by Gayath to the front and controlled the speed. Really did manage to slow.

0: It off, and by the 800 was running 12.7 fractions, and then had a bit of a turn of foot at the top of the straight and was comfortable. 9.8.10.7. 9.8.10.7. Second, number 8, Machidi. Declan Bates for Kieran Maher. Third, 10, Little Alabama. Linda Meach for Andrew Bobbin ahead of number 7, King Winston. Fifth was number 5, She Is the Boss. Time 146.85. 146.85. It was 3.25 both ways. Comprehensive display by Fringilla in the second. 9.8.10.7.
1: Okay, Matt, thank you very much. And I've got a replay of what happened just a moment ago. I want to clash with the Bendigo Greyhounds as well. Matt has tipped both the winners so far at Geelong in race 3. He made the 3 one of his best of the day. 3, 4, 7, and 8. Josh will call the race, Josh Herriot. But Matt went 3, 4, 7, and 8, his selections. Those details will click into the system in a moment. Here's the replay at the Greyhounds with Patrick at Bendigo a short time ago.
2: Trenton's missed cleanly off the inside. Speed from Valletta Pearl and Candy pops out wide. They're the 3 at the top early. Flex Factor is 4th midfield. Behind it, Notorious Blaze and Smiling Bee back at the tail end of the field. Look at Candy Pops race clear from them before the turn. Puts up 4 on Trenton's Miss, who's trying to go with it. Then came Valletta Pearl behind those runners. Flex Factor, but Candy Pops is going great guns. And Candy Pops won it by 4. Speeds away from Trenton's Miss second. Third, Flex Factor. Then came Valletta Pearl. Notorious Blaze in a long margin back to Smiling Bee, who was a long last. And the time, 23.958.
1: As I said, that's just a matter of moments ago. I'll go to Patrick in a tick to get those for you. Number 9, Fringilla at Geelong. Craig Williams, $2.30 and $1.10. Number 8, Machidi, $1.10. The place. Number 10, Little Alabama at $3.20. And 7, King Winston. The Quinella, $2. Exacta, $4.40. Trifecta, $34. And the first 4, $116. 9, 8, 10, and 7. The first running double at Geelong Gallops, 2 and 9. Both of them favourites, $4.90. Here's Pat at Bendigo, 8, 1, 3, and 7. Okay, I'll get those at. Patty's probably gone to wet the whistle, have a glass of water or something. Craig Williams is about to speak with Olivia Cold on .com as well. I'll get you that. At Bendigo Dogs, number 8, Candy Pops at $2.20 and $1.50. 1, Trenton's Miss, $1.80. 3, Flex Factor, no third div, and 7, Valletta Pearl. Quinella, $6, Exacta paid 5. The Trifecta, 9, and the first 4, $24, 8, 1, 3, and 7. That finalised the quaddie. More to come. Here's Craig Williams.
3: But when it mattered, she was able to be strong and really was quite untouched really in today. But she just will derive a lot more confidence and experience from her racing.
4: A few others came and joined you in the middle stages of the race. What I loved is you were just riding your own race. You knew her underneath you and you knew when to push the button.
3: Yeah, look, I had a nice barrier draw with the right horse and we weren't going too fast, so they're entitled to join me, that's for sure. But it was all about just riding her, letting her change leads when I wanted to. And then once she did and she got into the straight and then she changed legs for me again, and you know, I was nice and firm, asked to accelerate, she lowered, she flattened out and she was sharp in her response and didn't even get to the bottom of her. So it will give her some confidence, and again, more racing will definitely benefit her.
4: We know that you're already locked in for James J. Braddock in the Melbourne Cup, a really exciting import, but just hit my inbox. St. George confirmed for yourself for the Caulfield Cup. You know what it takes to win the race. You must be excited by the ride.
3: Yeah, I certainly am. You got a good handle on these international imports. I've been watching your stuff on social media, but looking towards the Guineas this week, of course, and the week after the Caulfield Cup, and really looking forward to him. He's going to line up in the race for the horse that beat him last time, who at this stage favourite for the race. I think 3 to 3.5 kilos better off. He's training up really well and he looks really nice, suitably placed in the race. So the next part is he has another good 2 weeks and good barrier draw and all the rest of it, and he's definitely a horse that on his weight and the way he's going, he's going to take a lot of beating.
4: Exciting times ahead. Well done here.
3: Thank you very much.
1: Craig Williams, just a moment ago, after the win on Fringilla at Geelong, that quaddie today on 1588 at the Bendigo Dogs has paid $340. Here's race 3 at the Gold Coast.
5: Been around the block a few times this field, 1540 ahead of them. Set to run. Women in Clubs Handicap. Ready. Racy now. And Flying Bat was one of the first out with Away Goes the Buddy. going forward on their outside is Birmingham, the outsider of the field, and Italian Dance is going to get a nice drag across because of that. So they hit that first bend. Birmingham's in front of Nick Clear from Italian Dancer, who's sliding forward on the outside and now having a pop for the lead at the 1,200. Flying Bats in third. Away goes the Buddies fourth. Two lengths away to Spooky Spirit, and last is Hulkamania. New leader, Italian Dancer took over now and leads by a couple. 1,000 metres left to run. Italian Dancer now three clear from Birmingham in second, and Flying Bat rides the rail into third. Two lengths away, away goes the Buddy. Then further back to Spooky Spirit, and last is Hulkamania. Italian Dancer is really rolling along in front. 650 metres left to run. Some four lengths clear now from Flying Bat in second. Birmingham's called it a day. Spooky Spirit's got past it. Away goes the Bunnies off the bridle, second last, and Hulkamania likewise last of all. Italian Dancer's going to straighten up a big leader here. Less than 350 to go. Three in front of Flying Bat, who's run to a clear second. Three lengths away, Spooky Spirit. Then away goes the Bunny at the 200 metres mark. Italian Dancer, two lengths clear. Flying Bat trying ever so hard. It's Italian Dancer still holding Flying Bat, 50 to go. And Italian Dancer is going to be too strong for them. Italian Dancer won it by two. Second Flying Bat. Third away goes the Bunny. Then Spooky Spirit, Hulkamania, and Birmingham. Italian Dancer, Steph Turney, and Stuart and Bailey Kendrick. They're in the winner's circle again. Number two, Italian Dancer. They won the first with Dundar Cheap. Jagguth Manchester doing the riding on that occasion. But it's Steph Turney here with Italian Dancer in the third. Two, one and four, and three will be fourth.
1: 2-1-4 and three at the Gold Coast Race Three. Italian Dancer, $2.20 and $1.40. One Flying Bat, $2.30, no third div. Number four, away goes the Bunny. That's a great name. And number three, into fourth spot there. Steph Turney getting the winner up at the Gold Coast. Just a heads-up reminder, when we go back to the Goldie, it is the first leg of the quaddie there this afternoon. Mount Gambier is next.
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7: Unrivaled, the best in the world. Those are big claims to make about NZV's ready-to-run sale, but its winning margins are even bigger. Graduates have won 33 Group 1 races in the last five seasons, and last season they won 26 black-type races. While on average, graduates of the last six sales have earned more than $160,000. It's a sale that simply outclasses the rest, and buying at Karaka on the 18th and 19th of November is your opportunity to do the same. NZV, where winning begins.
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Now, the racing gets underway in Western Australia today, just over half an hour from now. It's Mr. Darren McCauley that's going to call that meeting for you, of course, and his selection's race 101384. I'll keep you in touch through the afternoon, 1384, but we'll get you a market update for the first. The latest that I have is that it's still a good four and expected to stay that way. It is an eight-race program, race five, first leg of the quaddie. D. McCauley, race 1, 1, 3, 8, and 4. Now, at the Gold Coast, another favourite, number 2, Italian Dancer, Steph Tierney at $2.20 and $1.40. Number 1, Flying Bat at $2.30. Number 4, Away Goes the Money, but no third div. And 3, Spooky Spirit. The Quinella, $4.80. The Exacta, $7.50. The Trifecta, $12. And the first 4, $62, 2, 1, 4, and 3. And the running double at the Gold Coast on 6 and 2, that's paid $11. Now, just got a message to the studio. John, get yourself a green tea if your voice is breaking up. That's not a bad idea. And we do have green tea in the kitchen here at SEN/RSN. Thank you. That's actually a very tempting idea. I think I might go and do exactly that. Now, we've got Mount Gambier coming up in just under 2 minutes now for the next of the afternoon there. And with Bet365 that bring you race day again this afternoon, let me have a quick look at the current market for you at Mount Gambier, to be followed quickly by the Greyhounds at Bendigo with Patrick. Number 1, Flame.

0: address to go to secure your tickets for the Ascot Racing Carnival, which is now on every Saturday at Ascot Racecourse. 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The ticket options are there. And make a plan with your friends and family to meet at Ascot, where fashion meets food, entertainment meets excitement, and elite racing takes centre stage. And you will feel the thrills of the Ascot Racing Carnival, which is officially on now. Here is Mount Gambier, race 4.
1: Haven't seen him since August. St. Lode away well. Sene Coast, the next one in. Now the blindfold, it looks like there, is on Roctagon. Min Kiata's won the last two races he has. He's been in good form, lightly race type, trained by Wayne Walters. And Flaming Navy to complete it here. So Flaming Navy, 310, 370 Stargust. And you're just about right. Quaddy leg one. Good luck if you're playing the quad here at Mount Gambier today. Leg's a little tricky after this one. Set to run. Last one loads Flaming Navy. Sophie Potter looking for a double. This horse is first up since August. Green lights, red lights on. Set to run. Not green, but red. But they're all in the gates. And they're set to run here. And the gates are back. We're racing. Peyton Jane off the inside stepped only fairly. Sene Coast is going to drift back. Min Kiata's pressing forward with Flaming Navy. And Min Kiata's going to take up the lead from Flaming Navy. And the speed is good early. That pair injects some good tempo. They're four lengths clear of Stargust, the well-backed second favourite. Aussie Pharaoh's going to land fourth the rail. Then Roctagon midfield from Peyton Jane. Forever Waiting's enjoying this tempo. Back second last and two back then to Sene Coast in last position, must be eight lengths off the speed. These two are still at each other. Min Kiata the inside, and on the outside, Flaming Navy. They're pouring the pressure on. Five lengths to Stargust in third. Warwilla's just giggling here on the second pick. He's cruising into it now. Two lengths to Roctagon fourth. Then Aussie Pharaoh, Peyton Jane, Forever Waiting, and Scenic Coast. They're still going for it. 4.50 to run, and it's Flaming Navy and Min Kiata, and Warwilla is about to say go on Stargust, and here he goes. Rips around the outside, makes his move at the 350, puts the leading pair away, and races clear. Forever Waiting starting to run on from the back, but Stargust turns the bend with 200 metres to go. It's two clear of Min Kiata. Forever Waiting, Roctagon are all running on. Stargust is clear with 100 metres to go. He was the only horse you wanted to be on, and Rowilla gets a double. Stargust won by about three. Min Kiata battled on really well for second. Forever Waiting is third. Fourth is either Sene Coast or Roctagon. Peyton Jane, Flaming Navy drop right out of it, and Aussie Pharaoh last in. Well, that race was over at about the 600. Stargust was travelling big time. The leading pair had done too much work, and he was always going to win. Stargust, number four for Campbell Rowilla. It's a double for Campbell. He made his move. He didn't let those at the back get too close to him when he made his move. He sprinted sharply, put the race beyond doubt at the 200-metre mark, and the others had no chance of catching him. He only had to sprint for about 300 metres, Stargust, and he's done that well. Number four, heavily backed, and wins. Number four, two Min Kiata's done a fair job. It's battled on well for second after being attacked. It's got second, five is third, Forever Waiting. It's come from last, and three is fourth, Scenic Host. 4, 2, 5, and 3.
0: 4, 2, 5, and 3 confirmed by Tim. 4, 2, 5, and 3. Back to the Bendigo Greyhounds, race 9 next.
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0: Welcome back to Race Day. Campbell Rowilla has just brought up a race-to-race double at Mount Gambier. Number four, Stargust at $3.60 and $1.50. Number two, Min Kiata, $1.70. Five, Forever Waiting, $1.60. And Scenic Host, number three, fourth. So 4, 2, 5, and 3. The Quinella, $7, exact to 17. The Trifecta, 45. And the first four, $278. 4, 2, 5, 3.

0: And that was the first leg of the quaddie. You need the four to be alive. The running double, 1 and 4, paid $21. And the early quaddie, $540 at Mount Gambier for 7, 5, 1 and 4. Now here's race 9 at Bendigo with Pat.
1: Well, the $1.20 to jump, the clear-cut favourite, Chris Williams. Willow boxes it away. Last couple going in. Vacants in 3 and 6. Green lights there. Good to go. Ready. And they're racing. Wangaratta Girl began well, but there's speed from Morning Daisy, and it's going to beat it to the top. So Morning Daisy by a length and a half. Wangaratta Girl, three away in third. Scottaliferous. Then came Him Tarzan, and they've kicked well clear. Four in front of Auntie Amber, and struggling to keep up is Kraken Scooby on the point of the home turn. Wangaratta Girl goes up on the outside and takes care of Morning Daisy. Put up three lengths. Scottaliferous gets to the outside and runs on, but Wangaratta Girl is going to be far too dominant. Was a class above, and Wangaratta Girl wins it easily in the end by 7 lengths. To Scottaliferous. Him Tarzan is third and fourth placing Auntie Amber. Behind those runners, Morning Daisy, who went out humming, got a little bit tired late. Kraken Scooby always last in 28-1-2-5. 28-1-2-5. Wangaratta Girl the winner. Number one. $1.10 in the end on the one pool and $1.04. Two, Scottaliferous second, 160. No third for the four. And fourth was a little tight. But seven gets that Morning Daisy. 1, 2, 4, 7, the interim numbers. 1, 2, 4 and 7. Wangaratta Girl, too good, the short price favourite. Was well backed. 170 into 120. $1.10, $1.04. That's clearly the shortest price favourite we've seen today and the shortest price winner as well. 6 and a quarter the winning margin. 6 and a quarter by two. 6.51 early, 15.24 and 12.88 with the splits, 28.125 the time. Wangaratta Girl for Chris Williams, trains at Wang by Bernardo out of Caroline. And today that's win 4 at start 19. Pays 110, 104, 2 Scottaliferous, 160, 4 Him Tarzan, no third, and fourth placing to the 7. The Quinella paid 130, Exacta paid 170. Trifecta 5.10. And the first four not there yet. Running doubles in, 8 and 1, $2.60. 8 and 1, $2.60. No first four yet, race 9. Race 10's the Ag Tires and Wheels, mixed 4-5. We're back over the 4.25. 3 and 6 are vacant. And our next is due at 17 past 4. First four's in, pays $14.50.
0: When I went back to you before in the previous race, you were still there, weren't you?
1: Yes, I was. I think that might have been a mistake on your end, was it?
0: Yes, it was. I'm owning up to it. You know, when you have to record a clash.
1: Yes.
0: I forgot to put it back on program.
1: Oh, that's all right. Now everyone knows how we make our mistakes, John.
0: Yeah, all our pretty lights, Patrick, that we have to keep an eye on all the
1: that's right.
0: all the damn time. Thank you, Patty.
1: Good on
0: you. See you, mate. Yeah, that's funny, isn't it? When you know how sometimes you're listening to the radio and we have to record a race because it clashes. There's a little bit of desk work that you have to remember to reconnect while you're recording. And if you forget to do that, the person at the other end won't be able to speak. Well, we'll get good at this job one day. But that's what happened before. And I accused Patrick of going off for a glass of water, but I've since found out he was still there and quite happy to help. These things happen. Now, at Randwick, we've got about 3 minutes until the next of the afternoon there, which kicks off our next hour of race day action this afternoon. It's race 4. Number 4, Like a Storm, Zach Lloyd is looking for his third winner of the day. And again with a favourite, $3.60 into $3.40, its current price with Bet365. Number 1, Botanical Boy. Adam Hieronymus has also had a winner in race 1 here today. It's pretty steady, to be fair. $3.60 just out to $3.80, but it opened at around the $3.80 mark as well. And number 6, Standard Deviation, James McDonald, is currently at $4, just drifting a little bit out from $3.60, where they had it a short time ago. Number 7, Sneaky Choice, Tom Berry is the best of the rest, and it's been $6, $6.50, $6, $6.50. So very steady, to be fair to it as well. There's been a little bit of money for number 3, Furious. Now that I've said that, it's just gone back to 10 from 9, but it was at $12 earlier. So just a little bit of a go for Furious, and $29 earlier today into 23 now for Knight's Armour, number 2, Rebecca Bronnet-Prague. It's had a couple of friends as well. And I'll take you back to race 4 in Sydney after a quick break on race day.
2: See Queensland's best country gallopers vie for glory this spring. 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Who will earn their place in the big one? For more information about the series and race dates, visit racingqueensland.com.au.
3: It's Happy Wednesday, and that means the lights are on at Happy Valley tonight. The Hong Kong Jockey Club serves up another huge race card stacked with the world's best racing, fast tempo, and plenty of entertainment. 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
0: Yeah, welcome back to Wednesday Race Day. Great to have your company through RSN in Victoria, SEN Turf in Western Australia. Happy having a winning punt. And here's Randwick Race 4.
4: Chasing a treble on today's card, and the light is on. Windy conditions today and the gates are back. Knight's Armour jumped all right. Ivy Legend, Dolce Dior away well, and Like a Storm being sent forward. Furious is going forward as well and is the widest early. Standard Deviation goes down to the fence on the inside of Botanical Boy. Then Sneaky Choice and Off the Scale is the last one. There's three of them added in the early stages. Dolce Dior is going to hand up now, and Like a Storm and Furious go on with the job together, and Like a Storm got down to the rails. Furious goes up to eyeball it, and taking a hold there was Dolce Dior. Meantime, Ivy Legend is right behind them and pulling its head off in the early stages. Further back to Knight's Armour, who plonks down on the inside fence as they sort out their order. Standard Deviation to the one on the outside. Two lengths away to Botanical Boy from Sneaky Choice, and two off last of all is Off the Scale. So they lead the back, and they've got the crosswind now. Like a Storm ahead in front to Furious, followed by Dolce Dior. Ivy Legend looks to be travelling a bit better now, but it did fire up early. Then Standard Deviation right on its back from Knight's Armour. Further back, Sneaky Choice, Botanical Boy. Off the Scale is the last one, so it's Like a Storm trying to weather the storm coming to the turn of the 600. Furious has been buzzing in its ear all the way. Now the runs are starting coming to the turn. Ivy Legend pulled out. So did Standard Deviation going right around the outside of them. Then came Dolce Dior. Now Botanical Boy starting to track up. 350 to go. Standard Deviation goes on with the job. There's no turning back from here. It gets a length in front of Like a Storm. He's trying to come back, doing a great job of it as well. Standard Deviation sprint was short-lived. Like a Storm reclaimed the lead. Off the Scale at any price is flashing home and will beat the lot of them. Off the Scale got up to beat Like a Storm and Botanical Boy, who charged at the end. Standard Deviation ran out of puff, finishing fourth. Then came Knight's Armour, Dolce Dior, Furious, Sneaky Choice, and Ivy Legend. What price is this? Talk about a quaddy killer, and it got the punters at both ends. The last leg of the early quaddy and the first leg of the main. Off the Scale coming from a mile back. One pool dividend, $52.860. Like a Storm, $160. Showed a lot of fight there, Like a Storm, to come back on Standard Deviation. You couldn't sustain that run. And then Botanical Boy was charging home at the end. Stand by for judges' placings. Off the Scale, Trambaloo Mary, handled by Braith Knock. Second up, Off the Scale, ambushing them late. Five-year-old mare by Zusain at Nanyana. Last win was at Moree and a benchmark 66, and it's a winner in town today. Enjoying the tailwind down the straight. Numbers 9, 4, 1 and 6. Like a Storm second.
0: 9, 4, 1 and 6 from Darren Flindell. 9, 4, 1 and 6. And that's a 52 kickoff. $52 kickoff to today's Randwick Quaddy. If you've been smart enough to include it. Big tailwind in the home straight at Randwick. 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

0: At Randwick, number 9, off the scale, Braith Knock, $52 and $8.60 the place. Number 4, Like a Storm, $1.60, One Botanical Boy at $1.50 and 6 Standard Deviation. The Quinella paid $85, the Exacta $199, the Trifecta $1,388, and the first four $2,780. 9416, big start to the Sydney Quaddy today. The running double 3 and 9, 215, and the early Quaddy 2, 4, 3 and 9. That's paid $510. With Bet365, let's check the market for you. Race 3 at Geelong. Matt Hill's selections are 3, 4, 7, 8, but Josh Herriot will call the race for you. Number 3, Headjet, Ben Mellum. Now, this is $1.65, the favourite. Headjet, B. Mellum, $1.65, trained by Clinton McDonald, and it's in from $1.75, so they're loving it. Number 7, Silky Seth, is Jamie Mott, and it's been $4.60, just out to $4.80 on the second line of betting. And then $9, just shortening in from 11, is number 4, Marco Polo, Craig Williams, who rode the previous winner, Chris Waller trains. Number 8, Techno King, is Daniel Stackhouse. It's at $10, drifting out from 8, Techno King, but it did open at 15 with Bet365. And then the best of the rest at $10 also is number 1, Ambitious Achiever. Linda Meach is on board there. And it's, after opening at $15, it went into 11, back to 12, and now it's 10. So fair to say that there's been a few fans in the Ambitious Achiever camp. Number 1, out of barrier 2 with Linda on board today. There has been a little bit of a go for it. The others are $30 and wider. Headjets had two second places for its 3 career starts so far, and it is a firm favourite coming into Geelong. 3, 4, 7 and 8. Matt Hill is with it as well. On the back of that, chances are it will be a record again, a replay for Bendigo Race 10, because it's due 2 minutes after the kick at Geelong. Paddy Doyle Race 10 went 2, 1, 7 and 5. Now, here's... I thought I had Matt, folks. No, it's still a beautiful-looking day at Geelong there. Sun's shining brightly and everybody's throwing, you know, really clear, sharp shadows. So the sun is coming through blue sky quite clearly. And there hasn't been an upgrade as yet, but there's plenty of wind around and it's been a soft track at Geelong today. Currently still a soft 6. Let's get to the track.
1: Out fox the fox.
0: I'll just bring that back to the studio. That's Josh Herriot going through his colours just ahead of the jump there at Geelong. So then to Bendigo for race 10 with Pat. And then on the back of that, probably a replay, and then it'll be time for race 4 at the Gold Coast. Bet365 bring you race day again today. 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Well, of course, it's one pool now, but you will get... 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

0: Okay, welcome back to Race Day. Tonight, your host will be Alex Vlahos from our SEN Turf studios in Western Australia. Here's Geelong Race 3, Josh Herriot.
1: Real, Amy Burke Gelding, just its second career start, moves forward. So four more runners to get set, including this favourite, Head Jet. So around the $1.70 mark as I cast my eye up to the screen on the VOP. So your clear cut favourite, number three, Head Jet. Silky Seth, 390 out to five on the VOP. Coming forward, Rocket Fuel now, and goes up. Here's Sacre Bleu, Head Jet about to come forward, and out Fox the Fox is going to come up rideless with the blindfold applied. This is the Connectel maiden plate, 1447 metres. And out Fox the Fox, the last one to be loaded, just a touch fractious. Can see Jack Martin just up on top of the stools waiting for this galloper to be loaded. So the starter just off the platform, and so the vet might be having a little look at this perhaps. So just hearing that it's going to be withdrawn. So number five going to be withdrawn. This will be news confirmed. Hello, broadcast. Five's out at 4:16. Thank you. So just repeating that news. Number five, a late scratching as of 4:16. So it's coming out, and now we're set for a start. Set to go here. Race three on the program. Signals there and away they go. And Head Jet from the outside is showing speed and intent to roll forward with also Rocket Fuel. And Silky Seth is digging up on the inside as well. Sits about second. They were followed by Marco Polo, who's also progressing through the field. Further back then was Sacre Bleu with Ambitious Achiever, Techno King. Second last was Ambitious Achiever. And at the tail end of the field is Fantasy Real. So they run along the back. 1,000 left to run. And it's Head Jet out in front by a length a half. Then comes Rocket Fuel, who was second. They were followed then by Silky Seth, who's third the inside, following the leaders back. Marco Polo's on its outside. They were followed by Sacre Bleu, and then comes Ambitious Achiever. Further back in the field then was Techno King, who's out deeper on the course and starting to progress around the field. Further back then, Tempered Edge, who's second last, and it's at the end with also Fantasy Real. So coming up around the turn, 450 metres left to run. The favourite, Head Jet, is still the leader by a length, followed then by Rocket Fuel. Marco Polo swooping around the field and is on a three wide trail as they come into the straight. Head Jet first to straighten, followed by Silky Seth back to the inside, and Marco Polo is making inroads down the centre of the course. Head Jet at the 200 metres still with a buffer of a length and a half to two lengths. Then comes Silky Seth, who's coming out after it, but Head Jet is coming clear, and the favourite's going to be Too Good. We'll break the maiden and scores by two and a half from Silky Seth. The Ambitious Achiever was third, Marco Polo fourth. Then we had Tempered Edge, Techno King. Further back in the field then was Fantasy Real with Sacre Bleu and Rocket Fuel at the tail, with also the late scratching of out Fox the Fox. So this favourite, Too Good in the end, went straight to the front, showed speed at the start to roll forward under the urgings of Ben Mellum, and gets the job done today pretty easily in the end in start number four, breaking the maiden. Of course, it was placed last start at Seymour over a similar distance, the 1,429 metres, and gets the job done today after leading all the way with Silky Seth, who was probably the only other horse.
0: So 3, 7, 1, and 4 in the call from Josh. I need to keep moving. 3, 7, 1, and 4. Head Jet, Too Good, Ben Mellum. And the punters, favourite punters, are in pretty good shape at Geelong so far at the races this afternoon. Three favourites, races 1, 2, 3. Bang, bang, bang. Race 4, Matt Hill's selections are 6, 8, 4, 5, but Josh Herriot again will call that race along with race 5 as well. Two more to come from Josh. Matt's gone 6, 8, 4, 5. Now, there was the clash, fully expected, at the Bendigo Dogs. Here's the replay with Patrick Doyle.
2: Race 10, Bendigo racing. Pine Bluff away quickly with Ivory Quill driving up the second. Kalinda Pops is third, the favourite. And wider out was Dim Simile. Hello Cooper, last of all. Bedtime Daisy racing off the back straight. Pine Bluff has them in front by three lengths. Ivory Quill is chasing. Then came Dim Simile. To the outside goes Hello Cooper. Halfway up the lane, Pine Bluff led. Here comes Dim Simile late, but Pine Bluff holds on and wins it a length and a half to Dim Simile. Kalinda Pops third. Third, fourth, Ivory Quill. Then came Bedtime Daisy and Hello Cooper back at the tail end of the field. The time, 24.120.
0: Okay, and back to Patrick for those details at the Dogs of Bendigo.
2: And one Pine Bluff, the winner, and is raced by a very good friend and colleague, Georgie Ferrugia. So George gets a winner, $3.30 and $2.10. 8 Dim Simile second, 1.72. Kalinda Pops no third, 5 Ivory Quill fourth, 1.825. The Quinella 9.50, Exacta 23.50. Trifecta 37, first 4, 203. The running double, a pair of ones, $4.80. 1.5 by 3.25 in 24.120 to race 10. The second last, race 11, comes up next. It's the Peter Brown Custom Homes Grade 5. You can put a line through the 3 and the 6. They're both vacant. And we're 20 minutes off race 11 at 4.42.
0: Good on you, Patty. Thank you very much. And those details are coming through from Geelong as well. 1825 there at the Dogs at Bendigo. In race 11, Patty went 8.425. 8.42 and 5. Now, at Geelong, number 3, Headjet. Ben Mellum, $1.60 and $1.04. Number 7, Silky Seth, $1.40. One Ambitious Achiever, $2. And 4, Marco Polo. The Quinella, $3.10. The Exacta, $4.90. Trifecta, $20. And the first 4, 3714, $56 at Geelong. The running double, and it won't be much, $3.40 for 9 and 3. And as I said, all three favourites have saluted so far at Geelong. 2 minutes until the Gold Coast for race 4 of the afternoon there. Number 4, Bill's Angel, Billy Youngberry, is your favourite and has been $2.90 into $2.50. And then with Bet365 at $2.80, almost equal favourites, only 30 cents in it, is the top weight, number 1, Fierce Lover, which is with Jasper Franklin. Here's Ben Mellum after the win at Geelong.
3: I know he had, you know, he ran well his first start over there, but it was really like he knew nothing and he had to adapt to our sort of training and racing here a little bit. He was good the other day. He's a good on-speed horse when he can get his toe in the ground. I reckon he felt the ground a bit the other day, and he certainly appreciated being able to get his toe in the ground today.
4: What impressed you most about the manner of that victory? It certainly looked dominant on the TV.
3: Yeah, it was. Like I said, he's a good on-speed horse. You get a mile next time with him, providing he's toe in the ground, it'll be hard to beat again. And I think he'll even be better when he gets out to mile and a quarter.
4: We've described him as progressive already. Mentally, how much more has he still got left there? Has he got all the markings of a horse who can continue to take all the next steps and has a bit of star quality?
3: Yeah, look, he's a colt, so you've got to keep his mind on the job a little bit. As I said, the longer he's stayed with us, the better he's got, the more he's learnt, and the more professional he's becoming. So, he's sort of where we need him now, and it's just a matter of getting the right circumstances for him and getting him out of his right trip.
4: Great ride, great partnership. Well done.
3: Thank you.
0: Ben Mellum, after the win, here's Gold Coast Race 4.
5: Racing now. And Bill's Angel was one of the first into stride with Fierce Lover. Smelter makes a line of three, although shortly afterwards is going to tuck in for a trail. Glenray's Mate, Papal, missed the next pair. Giddy Gan's Joy is drifting back towards second last, and Chase and Penny's gone back to the tail. They reached the post the first time and now to the turn out of the straight. 1,600 metres left to run. Fierce Lover in front from Bill's Angel and Smelter. Giddy Gan's Joy, no luck early. Posted wide. Papal miss. Kept it out there in the centre, and Glenray's Mate rides the rail. And last is Chase and Penny. So to the back part of the track now with 1,300 metres left to run. Fierce Lover looks to take them all here. Leads by a length and a half to Bill's Angel in second. So 1-2 in betting, a 1-2 in the run. Two lengths away, Smelter in third spot at the outside of Papal Miss. One and a half away, Giddy Gans Joy eventually got in, one off on the outside of Glenray's Mate, and Chase and Penny's over racing last of all. Speed is slacking. Fierce Lover is really dictating terms in front. Jasper Franklin controls the race in front, leading by two lengths to Bill's Angel as they head off the back at the half mile marker. Smelter's in third. Another two lengths to Papal Miss and Giddy Gans Joy. Just starting to track into the race, that pair. Glenray's Mate and Chase and Penny is last. So it's Fierce Lover the leader. 500 metres left to run. About a half clear from Bill's Angel. Smelter's under pressure in third. Four out now as Giddy Gans Joy had to circle deeper. Then followed Papal Miss and further back to Glenray's Mate and Chase and Penny. Topping the lane at the 300, Fierce Lover. A length and a half clear from Bill's Angel. They've broken clear now of Papal Miss and Giddy Gans Joy. Below the 150, it's still Fierce Lover, about a length and a quarter clear from Bill's Angel, trying to raise another effort. Fierce Lover's digging in though. Fierce Lover leads all of the way. Fierce Lover beats Bill's Angel, Papal Miss and Giddy Gans Joy fourth, then Smelter, Chase and Penny, and last in was Glenray's Mate. Good place to be today with that wind. Fierce Lover, it's hard to circle out wide and run into that breeze, and those kicking around the turn are proving very hard to beat. One, Fierce Lover, Jasper Franklin, Peter Roble. Jasper was in good form here on Saturday on the turf and lands another winner for Peter Roble here this afternoon. One first, four Bill's Angels run second. Bella Youngbree, Declan Maher tried hard. Seven Papal Miss, Girish Gumini, Vishen Venkaya in third. 147, five's fourth, Giddy Gans Joy. Nine was fifth Smelter in 203.27. 203.24 that time now. Confirmed 203.24, 147 and 5. Fierce Lover is a son of Fierce Impact. Win 3.
0: 147 and 5, confirmed by Mitch Manners there at the Gold Coast today. 147 and 5, they'll come through in two ticks. We've got Mount Gambier, race 5, next for broadcast on race day, which is about 3 minutes away. 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Great to have them on board again this afternoon. Now, at the Gold Coast, number one, Fierce Lover, Jasper Franklin, $2.60 and $2.10. Four, Bill's Angel, $1.30. No third div, number seven, Papal Miss. And five, Giddy Gans Joy. The Cornella paid $3, Exacta $5, Trifecta $27, and the first four $50, 1475. And the running double at the Gold Coast on 2 and 1 has paid $6.30. Early quaddy, $162. You need 4, 6, 2, and 1. Now, at Mount Gambier, race 5, which is only a couple of ticks away, the current favourite with Bet365 is number 5, All Pink. Harry Grace is with this favourite. It's at $3.60 in a pretty, now $3.20 in a pretty open race. Number two, Magic Fields, Alicia Warren, has been $4.60 out to $4.80, then $5 and back into $4.60. So late support there. And Gatsby Crown, the top weight number one with Jack Hill today. It's been pretty steady around the $6.50 mark. And of the others, just a drifter here, $6.50 out to $8 for Chili Reaper. Number six, Jacob Opperman. It's on the drift out. Just a little bit there. And of the others, nothing really jumping off the page at the moment. There was a little nibble around earlier for Go for Frank, Melissa Julius, number nine. That might be the back of on the back of Melissa's earlier form today. Melissa rode the winner of race number one, and then Sophie Potter got race two. And if you weren't with us, Campbell Rawilla then rode the next two winners, races three and four, at that meeting at Mount Gambier. And we'll take you back there for race five, the second leg of the quaddie, in just a moment.
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0: After Mount Gambier, we'll go to the first this afternoon at Bunbury.
1: About ready. Froze is drawn down low. Spike Almighty goes in. They'll fly in this race. 900 metres. Rightio. Unique Poet goes in. Gatsby Crown to complete it. All Pink's the favourite. Best back to beat her is Magic Field. So Gatsby Crown to complete it here. The red light's on. We're ready. Race number 5 here at Mount Gambier. So they're ready to run. They stand well. All Pink the favourite. Was the first one over at the gates. We'll see if she's the first one home. All in. Gates are back. We're racing. All Pink was out the back early. No speed. I'm a Creedy 2 and Gatsby Crown had speed. Magic Field and Froze are burrowing through as well. There's a good charge here. Ratnaraj ends up in about fifth placing. Then came Go for Frank. Spike Almighty. Unique Poet. All Pink's got to work ahead of her. She's third last. Then came well back here. Chili Reaper and four to Sunset Prayer. I'm a Creedy 2. Marches them up towards the 450. A length and a half Magic Field. Froze has got the fence. Then came Gatsby Crown, Ratnaraj. All Pink's a mile back. They turn. I'm a Creedy 2, one off the inside. Magic Field, it's outside. Then Froze. Gatsby Crown and out wide. Chili Reaper's coming on strongly. 200 to go. I'm a Creedy 2's in front. Chili Reaper is absolutely storming home. Chili Reaper dived and might have got up. Chili Reaper, perhaps, from I'm a Creedy 2, Magic Field and Froze. Sunset Prayer, Go for Frank. Spike Almighty, Ratnaraj, Gatsby Crown, All Pink carved up, and Unique Poet was back with that horse. Big run if this is one, Chili Reaper, it's flown home. Chili Reaper out wide, has gobbled them up, and might have got up. Stand by. Chili Reaper storming at I'm a Creedy 2. I'm a Creedy 2 was in front, 50 metres to go, but Chili Reaper's dived and should get it. Chili Reaper on the outside will get it. For the Opperman team, and Chili Reaper, that is a big win first up. That has charged home out wide. It's got over the top of them here. She's a 5-year-old mare, and she gets over the top of them to win. We haven't seen her since March this year, so she's had a good time off. She's actually only had 2 race starts this year, Chili Reaper, so she might have had some issues. She's only had 11 starts now for 2 wins, but she's been produced first up, and she swallowed them up here. Number 6, 4 second, I'm a Creedy 2, and was being hailed the winner at the 100. 2's third, Magic Field. 8 is fourth, Froze. 3 is fifth, Spike Almighty. 6, 4, 2, and 8. 6, 4, 2, 6, 4, 2, and 8.
0: You need 4 and 6 to be 2 legs deep into the quaddy at Mount Gambier. You're about to take you to Darren McCauley for the first at Bunbury this afternoon. His selections here, race 1 or 1, 3, 8, 4. If you're having a bet, you've still got a minute and a half. 1, 3, 8, 4. Number 1, Texan C is the favourite, Stephen Parnham. And it's firming up, 270 into $2.40 with Bet365. 260 and pretty steady after going into 240, back at 260 now is Moose. Number 3, Brad Parnham. And then number 8, Lunaris is the best of the rest. Will Pike, $4.80, went out to 5, and now it's 6. It's on the drift a bit. Don't see Will drifting too much on a favourite race 1, but it's just drifting out a little bit. And then the others are on the drift out wider too. I'm seeing some late money, bet 365 now. $19 into 15 in the last couple of ticks for number 9, Autumn Sally. Chris Parnham is a late shortener. And here's Darren for the first at Bunbury.
2: Up into the gate. So Texan C, the firmer, 230 and 235. So comparable in all markets. 265 about Moose, drawn down on the inside. Himalayan Express going up there, joins the line. The Stalagmite will be the last of them. First of 8 events. Conditions becoming a little more overcast down here in the southwest. Track playing a good 4. As we wait on the last of them to join the line. The red light appearing on top of the gates. The field is set. Clambering up through the machine, one of the attendants. Now they give the all clear. Away in their racing. Moose just ambled out from the inside. Rock Monster, one of the first to get going, and also away quickly is Meritable Service, up having a tilt for the lead. Rock Monster's going to go through, hold it. The Stalagmite pressing on around the outside of those. Sunday Swirl also attacking for the front. It got a bit willing up here at the head of the field, and Moose improved very quickly. He's driven up now to be travelling about fifth on the rail. A length and a half further back behind them, Texan Sea. So the fancies not far from each other settling down. A length and a half away, Himalayan Express is racing over on the inside of Autumn Sally, and the last couple down the side, Frosted Warrior. A clear last is Linares as they race along the side, and Sunday Swirl, given its head by Romilly, has dashed away. At the 600, Sunday Swirl opened up, led by 3.5 Rock Monster. Moose has come off the fence at the right time. In behind those, next of all, Himalayan Express, and going forward now, the Stalagmite. After a length behind those, then coming towards the home turn, is Meritable Service as they come around the home corner, and they're followed by Linares, and now on the outside also Texan Sea chimes in very quickly. Moose had hit the front, 200 left to go. The big boy, it's Moose clear. Moose a length and a half, and he drops another gear on the outside. Texan Sea trying to go with the big boy, but Moose ambles down to the line. Moose the Monster, won it by 3/4. Texan Sea getting home for third, Frosted Warrior. Linares from the back of the field runs on to grab fourth in the Stalagmite, Himalayan Express, and they were followed further back behind those when they'd pulled up Autumn Sally. Rock Monster beat a couple to the line, including Sunday Swirl, who melted down from the turn after getting away from them, and back there at the tail end of the field is Meritable Service. Well, that was a lovely ride by Brad Parnham on Moose, this three-year-old son of Blue Point, and an awesome looking type, big in stature, with a very big bonce, and he was off the fence at the right time. He just seems to grind and find gears, and he has held Texan Sea off, jumped only reasonably, but was able to gather. When they turned the speed on, he actually put himself there. But Brad was keen to get him off the fence and allow him the opportunity to stride forward. And he looks as though he's got Stayer written all over him. The way that he performed here, a very good win by Moose for Oakland Park. Carol Morton and the Sangalli brothers, trained by Dan Morton. And a lovely ride by Brad Parnham here, holding off older brother Stephen on the Neville Parnham train, three-year-old Texan Sea, which has now run three successive seconds.
0: 3-1-2-8. Thank you, Darren. At Bunbury, race 1, 3-1-2-8. His selections in race 2 are 1-4-5-10. At Mount Gambier, number 6, Chili Reaper, Jacob Opperman, $9.60 and $3. 4, I'm a Creedy 2 at $5.60. Number 2, Magic Field, $1.80. And 8, Froze, 6-4-2-8 at Mount Gambier. The Quinella paid $108, the Exacta $153, the Trifecta $1,026, and the first four paid $10,783, 6, 4, 2, and 8. The running double at Mount Gambier, 4 and 6, paid $26. They're loading in Sydney if you're betting there for race number 5. Only 6 of them to go around. Make that 7. At Bunbury, they're in. Number 3, Moose, Brad Parnham, $2.70 and $1.20. Beats number 1, Texan Sea, at $1.10. Number 2, Frosted Warrior, $2.30 and 8, Lunaris. The Quinella paid $2.50, Exacta $5.90, Trifecta $23, and the first four, race 1 at Bunbury today, 3, 1, 2, and 8, paid $44. They are loading at Randwick, and the favourite is number 5, Lightning Glory. Ash Morgan is with it. It's a drifter, $2.40, out to $3 with Bet365. $4.50, now $4.40 and $4.20 and $4. Firming up is Monty Kate, number 1, Molly Fitzgerald. And on the third line of betting at $5, in from 6 is number 6, Money Team, Zach Lloyd, who's already had 2 winners at this meeting today. There's been money today, 12 into 8.50, then back to 9, and now into 7 for Uzziah, number 2, Anna Roper. So Uzziah has been seeing a little bit of dough. And after opening much, much wider, there's also been a bit of money around for Who But Roo. Number 10, Siren Fork. And today it's a pickup ride for Siren. So 2 and 10 at a bit of value have been moving a bit. And Desire's just gone another Titan from 5 into $6.50 after opening at 12. They're pretty close. It's not a big field. This is Randwick Race 5.
3: Race 5. Well, the first leg of the quaddy was won by the rank outsider off the scale, came from last and stormed down the outside. Very windy day. Hasn't been kind to a lot of runners, particularly those that have to sort of sit one off the fence. A lot of horses on the rails have done well today, racing smothered up. Super Norwest moving in, and the wind is certainly not getting any gentler either there from the south. The light is on, and we're ready to go. Stand by for a break in the Ranford Handicap. Racing down, Desire hopped out really well off the inside. Tri-State quickly out to join it. And Who But Roo is being ridden up, going right between them. And it might even go to the front. Yes, Who But Roo, the outsider, is going to lead from Tri-State. And Desire hands up to third. Monte Kate improves, going into fourth position now, followed by Money Team. Lightning Glory gets well back. It's one off the fence for the back to follow. And two lengths away to Super Norwest. So Who But Roo extends the lead of the 800 metres to three lengths on Tri-State. Then came Azaya and Monte Kate, looking for back-to-back wins. Is one out, one back, followed by Money Team, Lightning Glory, and three lengths to Super Norwest. So Who But Roo, the hope of the bookies, turning for home. He is still a long leader from Tri-State. Then came Azaya. Monte Kate pulling out now. Lightning Glory to the outside. And Money Team with the rails hugging riders, six lengths off the leader. Who's Who But Roo? 200 to go. It's a dominant leader. It's starting to get tired though. Monte Kate, Lightning Glory closing in from Money Team. Super Norwest is getting a gap between them, looking to ambush the lot of them. Here's Super Norwest bursting through. Money Team late. Super Norwest from a mile back. Super Norwest beat Money Team and Desire. Didn't that change complexion? From Lightning Glory, Who But Roo and Monte Kate. Good gap back to Tri-State, who finished at the rear of the field.
0: Seven and photos all round for second, third and fourth. Seven's the winner though. Super Norwest, here's Patrick at Bendigo.
4: And they're all set. Ready. Racing. Quickly off the mats was Two Truths. Landed about two in front early over Supermax, trying to hold its position on the rail. Prickle and Kalinda Ramsey going forward. Then came Everglow. And last of all is Prawn and Order. Racing down the side, Two Truths joined by Prickle. And they pair off four in front of Kalinda Ramsey. Similar margin back to Everglow and Supermax into the straight. Prickle went wide. Took Two Truths with it, but just has a slender lead as they draw to the post. Two Truths has kicked back on the outside and got the better of Prickle right on the line. Kalinda Ramsey third. Everglow was next. And then came Prawn and Order back at the tail end of the field with Supermax in the time 24.292. 24.292. Two Truths has fought back hard. Prickle looked as though it had gone past it on the home turn and put up a half, three quarters of a length, but number two, Two Truths, wasn't going down without a fight and gets the money. 2.875, race 11. 2.875, the interim numbers. Three quarters of a length by three and three quarters. Three quarters by three and three quarters. The margins after race 11. 6.56, 11.45, 12.84, 24.292 the time, 24.292, 2.87 and 5, Two Truths. But Darren Burkett was an easer in betting. Pays 5.50, 2.38, Prickle $2, 7 Kalinda Ramsey, no third, 5 Everglow is fourth. So 2.875, those exotics won't be too far away. The Cornell 12.10, Exacta 43, Trifecta paid 132.60. We await the first four, the running double 1 and 2, $52. That was a good tough win by Two Truths, who was able to fight back and get the better of the favourite Prickle in the end. That first four on the second last, 2.875, returns $270. One to come from Bendigo. Race 12 is a grade 5 over the 4.25. 3 and 6 are vacant once again. And the lucky last is due a minute before 5 o'clock.
0: Righto, Paddy, thank you. And selections in that race from Patrick are 2, 4, 8 and 7 in the get-out stakes at the Bendigo Dogs. 2, 4, 8 and 7 now at Randwick. The judges had a look at the photo, and it's 7, 6, 2 and 10. 7.6210. Number 7, Super Norwest, Kariah Keatings at $11.50 and $4.80. 6, Money Team at $2.40. 2, Uzziah, but no third div. And 10, Hubert Rue. The Quinella paid $28, exact at $62. The Trifecta, $333. And the first four, 7.6210, $1,603. The running double, 9 and 7, has paid $223. You need 9 and 7 to be alive, two legs deep at the Randwick Gallops today. And if you are alive, the winners have paid $52 and $11.50. So you'd probably have most of that pool to yourself so far. If you do have a ticket that says 9 and 7, you're in good shape to do well in the quaddie there today. Back to Geelong in a moment, to Matt Hill for race number 4. And he's gone 6.8.4.5. It's actually Josh Herriot that's going to call the race, but Matt's gone 6.8.4.5. Josh will also call the following race, race 5, and then Matt will call races 6, 7 and 8 at Geelong today. But Josh Herriot picking up the great chance of training off Matty Hill this afternoon, which is good to see. Now, number 6, Mr. Natural, Fred Kersley, is the favourite. It's been pretty steady at the $2.80 mark. Now, it's just firmed into $2.60 and was $2.90 wider than that just a little while ago as well. So, yeah, some late money for Mr. Natural. Number 4, Civic Square, is Lockie Neindorf. And it's been $4.20 into $3.80 in the last fluctuation. Number 8, Written Velocity, Jai McNeil, has been 7 into 6, back out to 7. And number 5, Faster Link, is Bill Egan today, $6.50, drifting just a bit out to $8. Of the others, nothing, you know, to really get. There was a bit of a go earlier for Booton, number 2, Dan Stackhouse, went 17 into 13, but it's back at $15 now, and the others are on the drifters as well. So Mr. Natural is the favourite, and it continues to firm. It's now $2.50 with Bet365 coming into the next at Geelong. Civic Square, Written Velocity, they're the other next two in betting order. Take a break and come back with that race shortly.
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A short time ago with Bet365, I took a look at that field for you in the Group 1 two-rack handicap where we've got three favourites all around the $6 mark. Here's a look at the Group 1 Might and Power Stakes to be run on Saturday as well after the 1997 Melbourne Cup champion. With Jim Cassidy, the pumper, on board that day. Number 6, She's an Alibi, Luke Nolan, has been $1.65 into $1.35 and is favourite for the Might and Power. Number 1, Birdman, Ben Mellum, $2.40 out to $3.80. Number 5, Treasure the Moment, is currently at $11, just in from 12. Four Kingswood is John Allen on the day, and there's been a bit of money there, 17 into 13 after opening a bit wider. Number 2, Land Legend, is Ethan Brown. It's a roughie. It's $71. And Torrezino is the real roughie at 200 to 1. $201. Celine Gaudrey with Bet365. There's a look at the Might and Power Stakes to be

0: run race 7 on Saturday with Matt Hill. And we're looking forward to bringing you Saturday. There's 3 Group 1s at Caulfield. As you know, this time of year, there's going to be group racing just about every meeting, every Saturday morning meeting. The third, and I'll have a look at it in the next hour for you, is the Caulfield Guineas at Group 1 level. So they're your 3 Group 1s, the Toorak, the Might and Power, and the Caulfield Guineas. 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And it's Hamilton Cup Day. 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Here's Geelong. This is race 4 with Josh Herriot.
1: So we wait here on Bureau with also Written Velocity, Bidos and Civic Square. Greg Urell with a couple of runners. Of course, Faster Link placed here 2 back over the 1,100 metres. So being brought forward, Written Velocity. It's coming up riderless and goes in. So Jai McNeil climbing aboard. So we wait here on Civic Square, Bureau and Abydos. Civic Square just a touch reluctant. Lockie Neindorf in the saddle. Favourite here at Mr. Natural. 245 now on the VOP, 394 Civic Square, $7 Written Velocity. As Civic Square is going to come up riderless, as Bureau goes forward. Just having a little bit of trouble with this runner, Civic Square, the 3-year-old gelding. Lockie Neindorf in the saddle today, and Abydos just behind the stools as well. So Civic Square, Cantankerous behind the stools. Barrier attendants latching arms now, trying to get this galloper in. Coming up riderless. And eventually, they get Civic Square in. So, Lockie Neindorf climbing aboard now, and we wait here on Abydos. And we are now set for a start. So, the field locked away. Race 4 on the program. We stand by for a start. All in. There's the signal. Gates are back and away. Nice line out too. Abydos going back to the end with also Mr. Natural. Up the other end, Faster Link began quickly with also Written Velocity and Perfect Dismount driving forward as well. Followed next there by Civic Square, Neon Nova. And then comes Bureau from Booten, and down on the inside then was Newmar. A length and a half then to Mr. Natural, and Abydos is at the end of the field. So Perfect Dismount went to the lead, to lead it by 3/4 of a length on Civic Square. Faster Link was third. Then comes Written Velocity, who's on its outside as they continue up around that turn with 600 metres to go. Newmar down on the inside. Neonova deeper out from Booten. They were followed then by Bureau. Abydos is at the back of the field, and Mr. Natural is back there as well and has about 9 or 10 lengths to make up. It is Perfect Dismount at the top of the straight in front. 250 metres left to go, led by 2.5 lengths from Civic Square, and also Faster Link getting out as well. Still Perfect Dismount in front for Declan Bates. A length and a half in front with also Faster Link. And here comes Mr. Natural right down the outside. Perfect Dismount just in front. Mr. Natural dives. Oh, photo. Photo finish. I reckon the inside maybe from Perfect Dismount from Mr. Natural. It was tight. Neonova was next. Further back in the field, Newmar. Faster Link up there as well. And then we had Written Velocity. They were followed then by Civic Square. And then it was Booten, Bureau and Neonova towards the tail end of the field.

0: and Mr. Natural getting the job done. A nose by three quarters, 1:14.23, 1:14.23 the time. Mr. Natural for Lindsay Smith, Fred Kersley, the winning rider. It's a local win here with Lindsay Smith and Mr. Natural getting the job done. Battled gallantly last start at Moe, where it finished fourth in a field of nine, and had a big task today to come from the back of the field and win. 6, 7, 5, and 1 completed placings after race four. Let's hear from our winning track.
1: Good on you, Josh. Thank you very much. So every favourite's won so far at Geelong today. The punters are in very, very good shape. And going into the first leg of the quaddie, Jet Stanley, Craig Williams, Ben Mellum and Fred Kersley are the first four winners at the meeting this afternoon. They'll come through, and I'll give you Matt Hill's quaddie numbers if you would like those. Grab a pen. I'm about to give them to you in just one flash. At Geelong, Mr. Natural, number 6, Fred Kersley, $2.30 and $1.20. 7 Perfect Dismount at $3.90. 5 Faster Link, $2.20. And Abydos, number 1 into 4th. The Quinella paid $18. The Exacta, $32. Trifecta, $144. And the first four, $3,101. 6, 7, 5 and 1. The running double at Geelong on the last two races, 3 and 6 paid $5. And the early quaddy, favourites as I mentioned, 2, 9, 3 and 6 paid $33. Get your main quaddy on and good luck. Here are the selections from Matt Hill. First leg, 3, 2, 5 and 8. 3, 2, 5, 8. Second leg, 2 to beat 9, 8 and 7. 2, 9, 8 and 7. In the third leg, he's gone 5, 2, 6, 11. 5, 2, 6, 11 and coming home with 1, 5, 3 and 10. 1, 5, 3 and 10. Good luck with those. On race day, the Gold Coast is next.
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1: Yes, welcome back to race day. They're getting pretty close at the Gold Coast, and we have got the Bendigo Dogs for race 12 due in just a moment with Paddy Doyle as well. That might be a replay, which has been the format of the afternoon so far, hasn't it? And Pat's gone 2, 4, 8 and 7 in that last event at Bendigo, 2, 4, 8 and 7. Here's the Gold Coast, just about right to go there for race 5.
5: 100 pulls her up. Maybe the mile is more her go. So they've brought her back to the Gold Coast, trying to get that win next to her name to get back into the winner's circle here. It's a good race for her. She's got Bella Youngbreed to ride, who still taking 1.5 off at these meetings. Now, Secret Rose about to come up. Solid Dude wearing the club's colours about to get set. And the stablemate, Here's the Kiss to be the last. So, 2:30 on the one pool. Power Reese, 3:80, Mr. Bobulewski. Set to run. Ready at the 15:40. Gates are back and they're off at racing now in the fifth, and Power Reese from the middle of the line bounced out okay with Coastal Cowboy. Mr. Bobulewski, Archer's Reign going forward, and likewise Secret Rose even wider. So it's a bit of a drive into that first bend. Archer's Reign going to take it up just from Power Reese. Secret Rose got to third but planted three wide. Mr. Bobulewski with the trail in position fourth. On its outside is Coastal Cowboy. Two lengths away to spot the Aussie. A fraction worse than midfield. Next is Solid Dude, and then came Pieronti, Enid Zell, and last as He Is the Kiss. So Secret Rose took it up after an early burn to eventually find the rails and leads by a head. Archer's Reign in second of the 800. Now Power Reese gets a good trail on that leading pair in third spot, and Mr. Bobulewski, the second favourite, is fourth the rails. So they race together now. 1.5 away, Coastal Cowboy, then spot the Aussie. Three lengths away to Solid Dude under pressure. Enid Zell, He Is the Kiss, and

0: Last is Pieronti. Gee, they've opened up before the corner here. Secret Rose and Archer's Reign at it together. Two lengths away, Mr. Bubalooski and Power Reese. Just getting felt for at the moment. Then Spot the Aussie further back too. He is the Kiss. 200 metres left to run. Archer's Reign and Secret Rose about to be tackled now by Mr. Bubalooski. Power Reese can't get there. Spot the Aussie squeezing through between runners late. Mr. Bubalooski's in front. Spot the Aussie flashing late. Mr. Bubalooski won it. Mr. Bubalooski beat Spot the Aussie. Archer's Reign's run third. Power Reese, very one pace fourth. Then came Coastal Cowboy. Behind those runners, we had Secret Rose. He is the Kiss, Solid Dude, and Pieronti. Mr. Bubalooski getting back into the winner's circle here. It had been a little while between drinks, but he was afforded a lovely trip of the race by Fiona Sandcall. And holds off the late challenge of Spot the Aussie.
1: 1-4-9-3 is that result. 1-4-9-3 at the Gold Coast. There's been a clash again with the Greyhounds at Bendigo with Patrick. This is just a matter of moments ago, though, as a replay.
2: Racing up in the air at the get-go, Dara Rogue. Jackie Moss was second last away, but it's going to muster forward and joined High Cotton and wider out Bend Your Rear. They're three across the track into the first turn, although the favourite Jackie Moss now powers away. Two lengths in front, Bend Your Rear, High Cotton. Then came Teltani, Susie, Dara Rogue and Jack's Regret into the home running. Jackie Moss is still a mile in front. Five clear. High Cotton gets into the minor money with Bend Your Rear, but Jackie Moss, the final favourites home, and wins by four lengths to High Cotton. Bend Your Rear, then Dara Rogue, Jack's Regret, last in Teltani. Susie, the time was 23.96.
1: And to wrap it all up at Bendigo this afternoon, here's Patrick Doyle.
2: Number two, Jackie Moss, was the final favourite. Pays $1.40, $1.50 in the end, so pays more to place. Four, High Cotton, $1.30. Eight, Bend Your Rear. No, third one, Dara Rogue, finishes fourth. Cornather on the last, $1.90. Exacta, $2.20. Trifecta, $5.60. First four paid $15.30 in the running double to wrap up the day. A pair of twos, $15.80. Winning margin was five lengths, and the time was pretty slick too, 23.961 to Jackie Moss. All clears there on the final event, John. That wraps up Bendigo. I'll join you tomorrow morning into the early part of the afternoon at Shepparton.
1: Okay, Paddy, safe travels, mate. Take it easy in the car. And at the Gold Coast, they're coming through. Number one, Mr. Bubalooski, Fiona Sandcall at $4.20 and $1.40 beats number four, Spot the Aussie at $2.40. Nine, Archer's Reign at $2.40. And three, Power Reese. The Quinella, $15, Exacta, $23. The Trifecta, $116. And the first four, $386. 1-4-9-3. The running double at the Gold Coast, a pair of ones. And that has paid $9.40. I'll take a quick break and I'll bring you Fred Kersley after the winning ride at Geelong.
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0: got Mount Gambier in a couple of minutes from now, but here's Fred Kersley after the winning ride at Geelong.
1: Fred has a read of this horse, having been on board in recent jump outs this preparation when returning as a three-year-old. Obviously, a gelding here in the Spicer Silks, and we've got some owners trackside here, which is brilliant on this Wednesday twilight meeting. Fred obviously does a lot of work for the Spicer Silks, for Lindsay behind the scenes, and is forging such a great association with them. Fred, you got a bit of a read of this horse in the recent jump outs. What was your take on the first up run and leading into this?
2: First up, certainly wasn't jockey area. I'm not sure whether Brad or Lindsay picked out that race, but look, I've always thought he's a 1400 to a miler. Now he's shown a good turn of foot on debut, and again today a nice turn of foot. But I think big open tracks, as he gets over further, he'll really start to come into his own.
1: Is that his style, getting back and relaxing and then being able to unleash late? As he learns his craft, can he become more versatile?
2: He can.
0: I'll bring you the rest of that in a moment. They're nearly set at Mount Gambier.
3: So set to go.
0: That's Fred Kersley after the win on Mr. Natural.
3: Stand well. Ready to run. Still no movement at this stage. Now the gates are back. They're racing. Hula beat off the inside step well. Sharma Princess began fast. Julata is also rushing up looking for the lead. So Sharma Princess and Julata, they'll take up the lead role. Up deep was Eagle Angel. Behind them early was getting into a good spot for your own good. Then came Hula beat, Triora, Jackson Run, Pieta. A length and a half to Fuari, one of the better back runners from Smiling Assassin. And last of all was Initial Moment. So here they come down the straight. Not a real lot of speed to report. As you wouldn't imagine, and Sharma Princess is out on top here. Gulata's about a length away second. About three deep there is Eagle Angel going around them. Hula beats on the inside, between runners for your own good. Then came Jackson Run, Triora. Fuari's back on the fence in fourth last from Pienta. Then Smiling Assassin, and last of all his Initial Moment. Still probably seven lengths off the leaders. Out of the straight they go. Sharma Princess out on top, controlling the affairs at a pretty much a pedestrian speed. Second placing Gulata. Eagle Angel is three deep moving around them. Hula beat, meanwhile, is fourth on the inside past the 1400. For your own good, one of the favourites in the race there, back fifth on the rail. As it's racing inside there of one just obscured for the time being, it's Triora. A length and a half to Fuari, who starts to pick up ground on the fence. Then Jackson Run, three to Pienta. Smiling Assassin still back second last, but that's his normal racing pattern. And last of all, his Initial Moment. So they're down the back, they're out at the 1,000-metre mark now. And Sharma Princess now skips away to lead by two. Gulata's doing all the chasing second. Now, Hula beats on the rail from Eagle Angel in fourth. Your own goods had a beautiful run here, fifth. It's in the golden black jacket. Then came Triora. Fuari sticks to the inside. Now, making ground, Pienta out wide, starts to get mobile. Then Jackson Run. Initial Moments three deep with a back to follow. And Smiling Assassin last, but the gap from first to last is probably only five. Here they come now on the side. It's still Sharma Princess. The runs are coming, though. Triora's three deep moving up. Gulata still there. Wider out, Pienta working into it well. Then Initial Moment. So out wide, Initial Moment and Pienta. And now For Your Own Good gets through. For Your Own Good in the golden black shoves his way into the clear. Rushes to the lead at the dog leg. Turns by a length. Pienta ran to second. Initial Moment's back to third. But this horse, For Your Own Good, it had a beautiful run in transit. It got out right at the right time and wins by about four. So For Your Own Good first, Pienta second. Initial Moment probably third. Then came a gap to Jackson Run, Triora. Fuari didn't run on. Neither did Smiling Assassin, Sharma Princess, Gulata, Hula Beat, and Eagle Angel amongst the tail enders. For Your Own Good, got out at the right time there and has raced away for a comfortable win. For Your Own Good, number two for the Wild Stable, and Jack Hill in the saddle. Got out, raced away, got the gap, which can often happen here at Mount Gambier. If you're patient enough and wait for that last sort of corner at the 200 and then got out and split the gap and raced away. 2:31.99 the time here.
0: So you need 4:62 after three legs of the quaddie at Mount Gambier. Bunbury, they're just about right for a start, so I'm taking you straight to Darren McCauley for the call here, and I'll bring you more of Fred Kersley shortly after the win on Mr. Natural. Here's Darren at Bunbury.
4: With Playa del Sol, Player Del Sol goes up now, and the riderless Spirit Art fills its stall. We wait only on Helios Amigos. They'll be right to go. Moose won the first for the day. Now the starter, Paddy Powell, over here at the foot of the ladder. And the lights are blinking. We're set for action. Race two from Bunbury. The field standing at the 1400. Off and racing, Arrested Development, last of them out of the gates. From the inside, the favourite jumped cleanly for Pike Dynastic Lass. Straight to the lead she goes onto the course proper and settles a length and a half. Player Del Sol, Spirit Art going to third from Zali's Gift, and the speed nice and hot early. A length and a half away then came Helios Amigos, being followed by Arrested Development, pushing up on the inside next of all as they work down the side of the course from Rock Royalty. A length away, Told You, Navali further back in the field, and then came My Digital Soul, which had a couple behind it settling into stride, and they included Chew for 20 Chew, and the tail ender here along the side, Zesty Zoom. It's a strung out affair. Dynastic Lass steadies up in front here for Pike, out by a length, running second, Player Del Sol. Over on the outside next of all, Spirit Art, Zali's Gift about to join it, then a length and a half further back behind those coming to the turn, Helios Amigos, followed then by Arrested Development, and Rock Royalty headed the remainder. Turning for home, Dynastic Lass, now tested here by the Wizard. Boots away by three, Player Del Sol, Spirit Art, followed by Zali's Gift, looking to work around heels, Arrested Development. He's got the shillelagh out on this leader. Dynastic Lass down to the 120 clear, about two lengths in front, Spirit Art further back, Player Del Sol, but he's going to make sure that she runs through the line, and runs through the line strongly. Dynastic Lass, too good the favourite, beat Spirit Art, Arrested Development third home from Player Del Soul, Zali's Gift, Navali, My Digital Soul, followed by Rock Royalty. In behind them, Told You, Zesty Zoom, finished further back in the field. Further back behind those then came Chew for 20 Chew, and last to greet the judge is Helios Amigos.
0: 11, 6, 9 and 5. Dynastic Lass at $2.20 and $1.30. Number 6, Spirit Art at $3.20. 9, Arrested Development at $3.10. And Player Del Sol in Darren's Call into fourth spot there at Mount Gambier. Number 2, For Your Own Good, Jack Hill, $4 and $1.70. 5, Pianta at $1.50. 7, Initial Moment, $3.40. And 12, Jackson Run. The Quinella, $8. Exacta, $16. The Trifecta, $108. And the first four, $2.5. 5, 7 and 12, $1,231 at Mount Gambier. The running double, $29 for 6 and 2. At Bunbury, number 11, Dynastic Lass, Will Pike at $2.20 and $1.30, beats number 6, Spirit Art at $3.20, 9, Arrested Development, $3.10 and 5, Player Del Sol. Quinella, $12, Exacta, $17, Trifecta, $161, and the first four, $728. 11, 6, 9, and 5. The first running double at Bunbury today, $7.60 for 3 and 11. Just wrapping up that chat with Fred Kersley with Olivia Cold after the win on Mr. Natural at Geelong.
2: Always thought he's a 1400 to a miler. Now he's shown a good turn of foot on debut, and again today, a nice turn of foot. But I think big open tracks, as he gets over further, he'll really start to come into his own.
1: Is that his style, getting back and relaxing and then being able to unleash late? As he learns his craft, can he become more versatile?
2: He can, he can. He's also going to have to do it the hard way by going up in grade, end up in trip. So I think at the minute we should ride him on where he's comfortable, and if that's out the back, we're going to be dictated to by tempo, but as he goes up in grade, hopefully the tempo could be more genuine for him. But he's in the right stable, good ownership group too, so great to see him win like that.
1: If you looked up time to perfection in the dictionary, I reckon that ride might come up. Did you think that you were going to get there in the final few hundred?
2: Look, I wasn't sure. I was happy with how my bloke was at the 600. Batesy, always liked trying to run down Batesy, so I just had my head down, batting away, but pretty confident on the line. He had a full head of steam through that line, so good effort.
1: Still so early in the career, do we feel like we're just scratching the surface? More to come?
2: Yeah, there is a lot more to come. He's going to be nicer as he gets out in trip. I think there's a nice race for him at a mile somewhere.
1: And you'll stay on board, I'm sure. Well done.
2: Thanks.
0: Fred Kersley after the win on Mr. Natural with Olivia. Now, number two, true to form, James McDonald is the next favourite in Sydney at Randwick at $2.70, just out from $2.50 earlier. Number four, Octa Delago. Dylan Gibbons has been $3.20 out to $3.40. Agent Zero, number six, Sienna Grima, has been $6 into $4.80. So there's dough there, Agent Zero. And the other one they're backing a bit is number seven, Flying From Above. Opened at 12, they got it into 8, now it's 7. $7.50, Flying From Above and Agent Zero are both shorteners with Bet365, and Randwick is next on race day, due in about 35 seconds. On the back of that, I'll update Geelong for you for the next. Josh Herriot will still call that race 5, and then it's back to Matt for races 6, 7 and 8 at Geelong this afternoon. But I'll give you a full Bet365 market with Geelong in just a moment. But they're close now at Randwick. This is race 6.
5: Anything Goes moves into line. It's been a deep preparation for Anything Goes, and back in trip here. And Satna's true to form, and Flying From Above are the remaining runners to go forward. 280 now about true to form. Satinus accounted for. True to form and Flying From Above now as the last to move in. Been in pretty consistent form. To be alive in the quaddy, you need it off the scale at 50 to 1. Super Norwest at 10 to 1. Load on, ready to go on the third leg of the quaddy. We're set. And they're racing, and the favourite, True to Form's, jumped away fairly well. Satna's first into stride, and True to Form now moves up on the outer. Agent Zero's right there on the inside as they sort out their order. Octa Delago pushing through, one horse off the fence, keeping Anything Goes out wide, then Flying From Above, and Hanau's last of all. Into the first turn they go, and Satna's races to the front by a length on True to Form, who drops its head nicely in second spot. Octa Delago's right on its coattail. On the outside of Agent Zero, Anything Goes in these very windy conditions is caught three wide, no cover. Further back to Hanau, who's giving cover there to, or a smother up to, Flying From Above. Only a small margin covers first to last here. Satna's by three quarters, True to Form. Then Anything Goes, Agent Zero, Octa Delago is all smothered up between runners, followed by Flying From Above, and Hanau is the last one as they come around the turn. Satna shows the way from True to Form up on the outside. Then Agent Zero, Anything Goes, Octa Delago is looking for the gaps to open up as now sprints on the outside. McDonald takes the favourite, True to Form, to the front by a length and a half on Hanau going to second. Agent Zero's ducking and weaving, running on, but True to Form, a two-length leader from Agent Zero, Flying From Above late on the scene, but the favourite's home, True to Form. True to Form by a length and a half. Photo for the miners, Flying From Above, wide out, Savage the line, together with Agent Zero. Octa Delago between them fourth. Then came Satna's from Hanau. And Anything Goes, he'll sleep well tonight. True to Form, one pool dividend, 310, 180. Top odds there on the one pool, 310, 180. Now the miners, no third dividend here. Flying From Above, Agent Zero. Flying From Above coming home at a tremendous rate. And we'll maybe just get there. One thing for sure, Octa Delago will wind up in fourth position. So the favourite winning, True to Form. For Australia Bloodstock, Chris Lee, James McDonald, carried all the weight, 61 kilos, and was able to burst clear down the running. Very good fresh record. That's the fourth time he's been able to win first up. Four out of five wins have been first up. Those numbers are 2, 7, 6, 4. Flying From Above, Nick second in the last bound. 2, 7, 6, and 4 on race number six.
0: So you need 9, 7, 2 in the first three legs of the quaddie at Randwick this afternoon. A couple of roughies, but then a favourite takes out the third leg. Shortly, a Geelong update with Bet365. Get to those details out of Randwick first. Number two, True to Form, James McDonald, $3.10 and $1.80. Beats number seven, Flying From Above, at $3.10. Six, Agent Zero, no third div, and four, Octa Delago. The Quinella, $8, Exacta, $17, Trifecta, $58, and the first four, $174, 2, 7, 6, and 4, and the running double at Randwick on 7 and 2, that has paid $26. Now with Bet365 coming into the next at Geelong. Number three, Turbo Saint, Ben Mellum, looking for a double with this favourite. It's at $2.30, in from $2.70. So they're liking it and still continuing to back it. Number five, Chardrill, Dylan Dunn, has been $3.50 out to $3.60 for a little bit and then just back to $3.40. Number two, Prince Pienza, is Luke Curry today. It's been $6.50 into $5.50 and then back at $6.50. Then you've got number eight, Ladhar, Craig Williams. It's been $4.20 out to $6.50. It is drifting. And Home Tomorrow, number five, is John Allen, and it's currently at $8, drifting out from $5.50. That's the small field in the next at Geelong. The selections from Matt in that first leg of the quaddie are 3-2-5 and 8, but Josh Herriot will call the race for you next.
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0: I've just received advice that at the Gold Coast, race 7, number 12, still a couple of races away, but race 7, number 12 will be Nozzy Tomizawa. It's a pickup ride that's just come through. Race 7, number 12, I don't have a name at this stage, but race 7, number 12 is Nozzy Tomizawa. So let me get you the name of that horse at the Gold Coast. That's in race number 7. And should be, it looks like it's going to be Morning Ralph with Nozzy Tomizawa on board. Now, we've got Geelong about to go. Turbo Saint continues to be the favourite there with Ben Mellum on board, currently at $2.40, in from $2.70. Just a quick chance. Pardon me, my throat's playing up on me today a bit. Just another quick chance with Bet365 to check out another of the Caulfield features, which is the Group 1 Guineas on Saturday. I've looked at the two-rack for you during this afternoon, the two-rack handicap and also the Might and Power Stakes. This is the third of three Group 1s, the Caulfield Guineas on Saturday with Matt Hill. And Warwoven, number two, Rachel King is currently the favourite. Opened up at a $2.20 price with Bet365. Briefly went out a bit to $2.30. Then it went into $1.95, looking like it was firming. And now it's just back out at $2.20, which is where it opened. So that's your favourite. And then on the second line of betting, number five, Blind Raise, is Blake Shin. It's been $4 into $3.60. Number four, Tron Bolt, Craig Williams, opened at $8.50, went out to $10. And it's back into $8. Seven, Central Europe, James McDonald, 17 into 15. 9, Wolf Gap, Ethan Brown, $21 into 17. Little go there for Wolf Gap. Number 11, Call Me Coach, Mark Zara on the day, $23 into 21. Then you've got number 1, Unit 5, Tom Stockdale, $26 into 23. Diameter, number 6, Jai McNeil, best of the rest, and it's been $29 into 23. But it did open at 17, so it drifted a bit. And the rest are out wider than $26 with Bet365. So Warwoven is your favourite at this stage. $2.20 you're getting with Bet365 for the third of the Group 1s on Saturday. Now, and don't forget, it's also Hamilton Cup Day on Saturday. Our second meeting is also a feature there. In Queensland at Eagle Farm, there are two listed races, the Queensland Cup, the Tattersalls Members Cup, and the other two Group 2 features that I didn't mention at Caulfield are the Herbert Power Stakes and also the Scalacci Stakes. So it's a good day of racing. We're looking forward to bringing it to you. At Ascot, the listed Max Simmons Stakes is the feature there. Don't forget to go to perthracing.com.au and get your tickets, because it is officially on, the carnival at Ascot. Now, at Geelong, just waiting for Josh Herriot. This is the third and last of the three that he's calling for Matt today. Okay, they're just mingling around at the back there. It's not a very big field, so when they do start to load these, it'll be pretty quick. There's only five of them, and they're calling the first one forward as we speak.
1: Thanks, BZ. Yes, just waiting here on Turbo Saint, who's with the clerk of the course now, just coming up to the barriers.

0: And then we'll be just about set to get the loading process underway. And Turbo Saint is your favourite, 2:35 on the VOP show. Drill at 3:40 for the Geelong Homes Class 1 handicap. A small field of five with three scratchings out of this particular event. But Turbo Saint, Clint McDonald and Ben Mellon looking for a double. As Prince Pienza goes forward. And about to come forward here, Turbo Saint. Broke the maiden here, last out on debut. He's your favourite for this particular event as well. 2:35 on the VOP. Chardrill about to come forward, home to Murra, and Latar about to come forward, and they will complete the line. So three runners to come forward now for race five on the program. Beautiful sunshine continues here at Geelong on what's been a competitive day of racing so far. So Chardrill comes up. The three-year-old gelding for Gavin Bedgood, Dylan Dunn in the saddle, home tomorrow. And Ladar, the final two left to come forward and complete it. Home tomorrow goes in, and Ladar for Craig Williams will come up and complete the line. The Geelong Homes Class 1 handicap, race 5 on the program. Ladar is in. Small field, locked away. We stand by for a start. In starters' orders, and there they go. And Turbo Saint missed it by 3/4 of a length, was slowest to go, and will settle at the back of the field. Chardrill won the start narrowly and rolls forward with also Ladar, and then comes Prince Pienza, who's down on the inside in third. A length and a quarter away then, as they race towards the side of the course, was home to Murra, and two lengths away is Turbo Saint, watching it all unfold at the end of the field. So Chardrill leads by a half length. Ladar on the inside then was Prince Pienza with 600 metres to go. Home to Murra is on its outside in fourth, and a length and a half off those at the end of the field is the favourite, Turbo Saint, as they swing the bend and start to straighten. So 400 metres to go. Chardrill pressed along, led by a half length. Coming on down the centre of the course then was Ladar. They were followed by Home to Murra. Down the centre of the course then is Turbo Saint, unleashing with a run. Ladar strikes the front at the 150, put up 3/4 of a length, with also Turbo Saint on the outside. Side peppering away, Ladar in front, Turbo Saint, Ladar, Turbo Saint, and Ladar. Ladar too good, and one by a length from Turbo Saint. And then we had through the middle of those horses, home to Murra, Chardrill, and Prince Pienza. So Ladar. Craig Williams in the saddle for the Freedman Yard was second up today in its fifth career start, recording win number two, and a nice ride. Broke its maiden two back and put them away today. Sweeping down the centre of the course was Turbo Saint, and Ladar able to fend them off in the end. These numbers coming through, 8, 3, 4 and 5. 8, 3, 4 and 5. This three-year-old filly by Exceed and Excel getting the job done for the Freedmans. And Craig Williams, 1 1/4 by one length, 107.89 the time, 107.89. Placings 8, 3, 4 and 5.
1: And Craig becomes the first jockey to wrap up a double there this afternoon in the saddle at Geelong, races 2 and 5, and gets the quaddie off to a pretty popular start. Matt Selections in race 6. He went 2.9, 8 and 7 in the second leg of the quaddie, 2.9, 8 and 7 if you're following him in this afternoon. Now, on that full result, Ladar, number 8, 5.70 and $2.80, beats number 3, Turbo Saint, at $1.20. No third div, number 4, home to Murra. And 5, Chardrill, 8.345. Quinella, 5.70, Exacta, $11. Trifecta, 55. And the first 4, $89. The running double at Geelong on 6 and 8, that's paid $14.

0: $1,000. My selections again in the next 2, 9, 8, and 7. 2, 9, 8, and 7. And the 8 kicks off the quaddie. Now, we've got the Gold Coast about to come along. Just go back to racing.com. We've got a stable rep, I think.
1: Who's our assistant trainer at Cranman pre-race, and he said her gallop last week was really good. He was really happy with her coming in here today, as was the boys. We've always known she's been a filly with talent. Obviously, she's bred really well. She just had to kind of put it all together, and yeah, her attitude on course today, her professionalism in the mounting yard, obviously she still goes out early. She's still a filly that's can get quite hot, but we manage her, and they've done a really good job.
2: They certainly have done. You obviously, as sometimes we see people do, in two-year-old company, you tested her in stakes class, wanted to see where she'd land. Do you feel like as a three-year-old now you're able to sort of raise the bar with her once again and see whether she can take the next steps?
1: Well, the way she won today, I'm sure the boys will probably look at something like that, but first and foremost, we'll get her home, make sure she pulls up okay. She did everything really well here today, so obviously it's really positive for her going forward to reach hopefully those heights.
2: Well done.
1: Thank you.
0: And I think they're just going to wait a little bit longer before they get Craig. I've just seen a camera shot and Craig is still out on the course with the clerk. So it'll be a couple of minutes until we hear from Craig after bringing up a double this afternoon at Geelong.
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0: Now, the top weight is the favourite at the Gold Coast. Jet Newman is with it, number one, Zuther, and it's currently at $3.20 in from $4.20 with Bet365. There's also some late money, $3.80 into $3 now for Sun Sister, Bella Youngbury, number nine, making it the new favourite with Bet365. And then a drifter, $3.50, in fact, $3.40 out to $5.50 is Machine, number five, Machine, cleverly spelled. Bit of money late for Minto's Prince, number seven at the Gold Coast.
1: So about to come forward now. Sun Sister coming up into the gates first. G'day, Tim. Afternoon to you. This has become a good betting race here. They've had a good push for Sun Sister and Zuther. They've both been good firmers throughout every call of betting. Machine has been soft. It's out a full 2 points. And Minto's Prince had fans mid-betting, went 6.50 into as short as 4.80. Got back out to 6, but back into 5.50. Right, Joycey, so getting set here. Machine goes up into the gates. It's been the big drifter in the betting, Machine. So who's going to run favourite? Sun Sister looks like it'll just run the favourite at 3.10 at the close of betting. Set to run. Ready? They're off at Racy now. Sun Sister left well off the inside. Zuther showing speed. Kelladoa not far away is Coco Jewel. Machine's just off those with Decadad. Further back behind those as they settle down, Super Luck Dragon. Minto's Prince beaten for speed, and Talk the Talk is last. So Sun Sister was able to hold the rail in front. Down the side at the 6.50, but has company. Kelladoa the second in the centre in second, and three out of Zuther. Behind those, Machine in fourth, then Coco Jewel, Decadad, Talk the Talk, Super Luck Dragon, Minto's Prince's last. Sun Sister around the corner at the 3.25, leads by three parts of length to Kelladoa. Zuther trying to hang tough, two lengths away next to back in the field. There was a fall. Super Luck Dragon went down, 150 to go. Sun Sister's in front, clear from Kelladoa. Further back to Zuther, it's Sun Sister in front, close home, and Sun Sister's going to win it. Sun Sister beat either Kelladoa or Zuther. Minto's Prince has come from nowhere to run fourth. Further back to Talk the Talk. Rider of Decadad lost their irons. Then Coco Jewel, Machine, and the rider of Super Luck Dragon, Mackenzie Appel, came down about the 250 metre mark. The horses galloped off and Mackenzie has sitted up with the company of the ambulance officers right now. Mackenzie appearing A-OK at first glance through the binoculars here. And Super Luck Dragon has galloped off around the track. Decadad's rider lost their irons there at about the 300-metre mark. Sun Sister's going to win it, number nine. Sun Sister was able to drive through via the rails, hold the lead, and that went a long, long way to winning the race. So nine wins at Sun Sister. Six is second. Kelladoa, Julie Bussett and Michael Lakey. One, Zuther third, Jet Newman, John Wallace. 9-6-1, 7 fourth, Minto's Print.
0: 9-6-1 and 7 confirmed by Mitch Manners there at the Gold Coast today, and his initial response to the incident has been that he thinks that horse and jockey are okay, which is, as you know, always what we want to hear. Here's Craig Williams after bringing up a double, the first of the doubles this afternoon at Geelong with Olivia Cold after the win just a few minutes ago.
2: Craig, you were on this filly on debut as a two-year-old. I mean, you have an encyclopedic knowledge of racing. I'm sure you remember what you felt that day. How does this compare?
3: Yeah, look, when she went to the races, she just wasn't ready for that big occasion, and that occasion got the better of her. She's extremely well bred. She's one of Godolphins, and with Sam and Anthony Freeman training her, you can see that you look at her now, she's not a weak, immature horse. She's, you know, this has obviously got some management challenges that they have with her, because she's quite highly strung and she wants to get on with her job, but they've got that under control. Once she trotted around with the pony, got behind the gate. She was just so sweet and did everything right from then on, and she was very dominant in her performance today.
2: I'm not sure after the start whether you realise that perhaps your main rival has bombed the start. I mean, you've had many talents, but no one has eyes in the back of their head. How quickly did you realise that you had the ideal route in transit and could go there pretty uncontested?
3: Well, when I had only four opposition and he was the one I was keeping an eye on, and I went, okay, no, that's Johnny, there's Dylan, there's Luke Curry. Oh, okay. And then I just thought, well, maybe his horse launched really well the other day. He's having a sit, so I didn't know what happened at the start, but my horse was really good, and we'll take the win, and we'll take this having some good luck and obviously others having bad luck as well.
2: What's your read on this track? We obviously got improving conditions here. How does it feel when you're riding out there?
3: Oh, it's great when you're winning. So I've had three rides for a third and two winners, so winning's great. But with Mother Nature doing what she's doing and having a heavy track on Monday, improving to now, it's a really cold breeze out there, lovely sunny day. But the track curators here and his staff has done a really good job. They've got a fair, safe track, most importantly. And when you're winning them, we always love the track, regardless of the conditions.
2: Well said. Always love our catch-ups. Thank you.
3: Thank you very much.
0: Yeah, that's one of Craig's favourite sayings, that one. When the track is always good when you're winning. And that brings us up to date. I'm just going to clear those details at the Gold Coast. Number 9, Sun Sister Bella Youngbury at $3.10 and $1.60. Number 6, Kellanoa, paid $3.80. 1 Zutha, that was the favourite into third, at $1.30, and 7 Minto's Prince. The Quinella, $31. The Exacta paid $45. The Trifecta, $137. And the first four, $720. 9, 6, 1 and 7, those numbers official at the Gold Coast. 1 and 9, the running double, that's paid $11.50. Matt Young's going to look after you after 6 o'clock tonight from our SEN Perth studios, SEN Track Studios. You've got the Ballarat Trots coming up with Lachlan McIntosh tonight at 6:40 here local time. And you've also got more greyhounds at Ballarat with Dane Barry, the Meadows with James Vandermart, Cannington tonight as well. Local time, that's kicking off at 7:30. Pardon me, at 6:30. And Bunbury will still be going, and so will the Geelong Gallops, because it's a twilight meeting. So Matt will look after you in around about 21 minutes and take over the reins and coordinate the races for you tonight. Mount Gambier are getting pretty close though now for race 7.
4: Cup day on Sunday, so that promises to be a good day as well. Racing as far as...
0: This is very open. We've got two equal favourites here with Bet365, 4 and 10, Urbanise and On the Map. Gemma Gutty and Taylor Hutchison are with those, and they're both at $4.80. A little bit of late money for Crackerjack Hatch, number 6.
4: Last start winner makes her way in. Now, By 9 is about to take its position, former New South Wales gelding. By 9 with the purple cap moves up. Now, Drink Then Kiss about to load. The riderless horse over there is Urbanise, looking to make it 3 wins in a row. So Urbanise about to come in. So we've got Johnny Cigar with the gold cap, stablemate of Hustle, a prince. There's 15 here in the last, 15 runners. Johnny Cigar goes up. Now Breezy's Eclipse about to move in. On the Map, the favourite yet to load with La Vogue's. Also Fast and Ford is still out. Crackerjack Hatch and also Hustle, a prince to load up. So On the Map, La Vogue's go in. Fast and Ford is now making its way into the gates. Urbanise will be saved to last. It's the riderless one over there, Crackerjack Hatch. There's been money for her. Thought she'd run a race here in the last. She moves up. Now Urbanise waits its turn with Hustler Prince. Campbell Rawilla on Hustler Prince. They're just about right here. So Urbanise goes in riderless. The fielder just about set here. Hustler Prince to complete it. Just a bit reluctant to go in. Race 7 here at Mount Gambier. Hustle the Prince is keeping us waiting now. Black Hill Boy, meanwhile, stands in well. Hustle the Prince to go in now. Campbell's already had a double. Campbell Rawilla. So we're just about ready. Once they've got Hustle the Prince in, they'll be able to send them on their way. Final event. Just about got him in now. Moves towards the gates. Now he's in. Now we're ready. Starter's about to release them. Final race. Good luck, punters. The last year at Mount Gambier. In fact, he's not in. Hustle the Prince. I thought he might have been, but he's not. He's three quarters of the way in. Now he's in. Rightio. So now he's in and we're set. They're ready. Race seven. Black Hill Boy drawn down low. We wait for a start. Race seven. They stand well. All clear's given from the back. Now they're racing. RVJ came out last. Johnny Cigar, no speed. Drink Then Kiss was fired out of the gates. It'll look for the lead. Black Bugatti, Urbanizer's rushing up as well. And On the Maps driving through as well. So Urbanizer will lead Drink Then Kiss. On the Maps third, Black Bugatti fourth. Breezy's Eclipse fifth. Whistler Girls on the improved deep out. Then came Together Forever inside of La Vogue's. Midfield Crackerjack Hatch is racing solo. About a length away in the field to Blackjack on the inside of Black Hill Boy, I should say. Wider out in the track was By Nine. Further back in the field, RVJ from Johnny Cigar. Towards the rear, Fast and Ford. And a length and a half away to Hustle a Prince. So down the back they work. It's Drink Then Kiss. Narrowly in front here now from Whistler Girl, who moves up to be second. Now back in third, placing Urbanize the inside of Black Bugatti. Around them comes On the Map from La Vogue's, who's deep out going around On the Map. Breezy's Eclipse. Now Crackerjack Hatch is getting into the three wide line, moving into it well. Then By Nine, hooking very wide, Hustle a Prince. As they're about to straighten up now, 4:50 to go. Drink Then Kiss the inside. Whistler Girl the outside. Making its move now was Crackerjack Hatch. She storms up four deep. Black Bugatti's underneath of her. Then Urbanize and Hustle a Prince. Crackerjack Hatch hit the lead. 200 to go. Black Bugatti's not done with. Urbanize hooks out and comes again. Urbanize now rushes up and takes the lead. 100 to go. Gets clear. Down the outside, Hustle a Prince, but Urbanize is clear, and Urbanize will just get in from Hustle a Prince, who ran a cracking race. Third place On the Map, maybe from Black Bugatti. Then Crackerjack Hatch, who hit the lead at the 200, but carved up. Then Whistler Girl, Johnny Cigar, Together Forever, By Nine, RVJ, Black Hill Boy. Further back in the field, then came towards the rear was Drink Then Kiss, Breezy's Eclipse, and La Vogue's, and Fast and Ford was the last one in.
0: 4:12 photo, Urbanize at 5:70 and 2:30. Beats number 12, Hustler La Prince, $7.20. They were quite late there, and we're just on start time now at Bunbury.
5: Stable looking for a double here this afternoon. So we're almost set. Not far away from a dispatch. In the third, Beyond Measure. On return, jumps a short price commodity. Set to go. Light blinks. Starter with an inclination to hold them. One of the attendants, I think it might be Slapsy Maxi Roney up there in the gates with one. They're off, they're racing as well. And Beyond Measure jumped away very effectively, landing in front. Away quickly is Boudoir Bell from Zinni Can Run, pushing up on the inside soon after the start. As they complete 250 is Passion Enough, being followed then by Encroaching, a length and a half to Bondex outside Mascara. Followed further back, Latina Melody, Table Talk, and then Forever Elite, Kaikali. Miss Ajax well back in the field. Second last is Ginger Ted, and tailed right off a distant last is Hard Heart. It's a strung out affair as they work down the side here in the Albany Visitor. Leads at the 550 Beyond Measure. Watson gave it a breather. Out by a length over Boudoir Bell. Down on the inside, Passion Enough. It started to work onto the bridle, but it's held up just fleetingly coming into the turn. Now the favourite draws two in front, so in behind it, Passion Enough can come off the fence now and lay down the law. Three lengths to Bondex. They race to the 250 Beyond Measure, ridden along hands and heels here by Watson. Now has the better of Passion Enough. Followed further back on the outside, Miss Ajax is getting home at the rate of knots, but this fave is still clear and too good. Gets there by over a length. Beyond Measure beat the fast finishing Miss Ajax. Down on the inside, Passion Enough or Latina Melody. It hit the line well. They photoed third. In behind those then is Bondex, Table Talk Encroaching, Kaikali, Forever Elite, Mascara back there. Zinni Can Run as well. Followed home by Ginger Ted. Well back behind them, Hard Heart. And dropping right out is Boudoir Bell at her first run for a long time. Beyond Measure is the winner. Number one, written by Holly Watson, the four-year-old son of Playing God opens up his account at start number four here in Bunbury this afternoon, defeating Passion Enough. Sean McGruddy, Miss Ajax, charging down the outskirts. Good run, made up a tremendous amount of ground, getting second with Victoria Corver aboard and Passion Enough and Latina Melody, the two in the photo, and Passion Enough clings on Sean McGruddy in front of Latina Melody, number nine. 1.14, 12.9 placings, 1.12 the time, 1.12, 2.1 in fact, a length 1.25 are the margins. So
0: 1.14, 12 and 9 from Darren McCauley at Mount Gambier. The quaddie will be 4.62 and 4 with the win of number 4 Urbanised, Gemma Gutty, 5.70 and $2.30. Number 12 Hustler La Prince at $7.20. 10 on the map at $2 and 11 Black Bugatti. The Quinella paid $95, Exacta 100 and 32, the trifecta 1,035, and the first four on the race $5,119 for 4, 12, 10, and 11. The running double 2 and 4, $23, and the quaddy 4, 6, 2, and 4 paid $700 at Mount Gambier this afternoon. Campbell Rawilla was the only jockey with two winners there today. Melissa Julius, Sophie Potter, Jacob Opperman, Jack Hill and Gemma Gutty all had one each in South Australia. At Bunbury, they're in number one, Beyond Measure, Holly Watson, $1.70 and $1.10. 14, Miss Ajax at $4.60. Number 12, Passion Enough at $1.70 and 9, Latina Melody. The Quinella, $21, Exacta 20, the trifecta 128, and the first four, $1,080. 1.14, 12 and 9, race 3, Bunbury. Running double there, 11 and 1, $5.40. And in race 4, Darren's gone 8, 12, 1 and 13. Back next on race day with Randwick, race 7.
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0: Getting very, very close at Randwick for race number 7. Getting a bit of a late cloud in the afternoon there as well. There's been some good late support for number 8, Blue Monday. Jean Van Overmeer here, 12 into 7.50 late in the betting with Bet365. Bit of a move on, but Scenic Point at $3.20. Adam Hieronymus is favourite.
12: Racing in Sydney on Saturday at Rose Hill, Hill Stakes Day. There's the light now for the last. Just about ready to go. Looks like Reflex buzzing up there in the gates, throwing its head about. Things have come now. Gates are back and they're off and racing in the last. And our hunter has jumped well together with a favourite, Scenic Point, is searching for the lead now. Chicks is quickly on the improve. Island Deck not too far away as they sort out their order. And Scenic Point races to the lead and found the gold being sent forward to second. On the outside of Chicks, Island Deck gets a bit of cover now in fourth in front of Reflect. Further back to our Huntress, then Blue Monday from Shotgun Bella and Pippa Reed. Last of all, Scenic Point of the 750, a neat length on Found the Gold. They're followed by Chicks in third position, a length off to Island Deck. Then Reflect from our Huntress, Blue Monday, Shotgun Bella, and Pepperito sees them all. It's the last favourite in front, Scenic Point turning for home. Chicks has been trailing and moving into a position to give chase. Then came Found the Gold and further back to Island Deck. Scenic Point is a narrow leader from Chicks on the outside, is throwing down the gauntlet. It's Scenic Point. Point and Chicks. Chicks moved up now. Put the head in front there from Scenic Point. Reflect goes to third. It's Chicks, a narrow leader from Scenic Point. And now Chicks is starting to edge away. And Chicks wins the last from Scenic Point. Reflect third. Shotgun Bella ran home stoutly into fourth. Followed then by Our Huntress and Blue Monday. Piperita, Island Deck. Found the goal win forward today, and that backfired. It finished last. Chicks has had a good run there. Right behind the favourite in the run, and Chicks has finished best in the hands of Anna Roper, trained by John O'Shea and Tom Charlton. They were superior to the rest of the field by a decent margin there, but Chicks first up has been able to land a first up go, paying $11.40 and $3.50. Some nice overs on one pool, considerable overs. $1.50 Scenic Point, $2.70 for Reflect. 5, 2, 1, and 4. Shotgun Bella's come from last to get up and finish in fourth position. So Chicks, pretty good record. 7 starts, 4 wins. And that's the second time she's been able to win on a first up basis by Flying Artie out of Noble Creed. So John O'Shea and Tom Charlton with the last winner of the day, running down Scenic Point, who was second up today. Joe Pride, Adam Hieronymus, and Reflect, Joe Pride and Chad Schofield combining there. Time is 1:13.76, 34.74 the last split. Numbers official 5, 2, 1, and 4, wrapping up this Wednesday card on the Kensington. I'll join you from Rose Hill on Saturday. Chunk.
0: So 9.725 will be the quaddie at Randwick this afternoon. Number 5, Chicks Anna Roper at 11.40 and 3.50. Beats number 2, Scenic Point at $1.50. 1, Reflect at $2.70 and 4, Shotgun Bella. The Quinella, $17, Exacta, $46. The Trifecta, $273. And the first four, $1,147. 5, 2, 1, and 4 on the last on the Kensington track at Randwick. The running double, last of the afternoon, $31 for 2 and 5. And that quaddie, 9725, has paid $31,434. And if you weren't with us, race 4, the winner paid $52. And that's where you're going to get that result from. And then you've had one favourite in race 6, but races 5 and 7, the other two, so you've had three legs of the quaddie where $52, $11 and $11. So a nice return if you got it, $31,434. It's telling me that it's been fully collected. So that's Randwick done for this afternoon. A quick break on race day. We'll come back with an update for the next at Geelong.
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0: Going to take a race for you at Taree in just a moment. Just a dog race if you want to have a crack there at the next. It's due in 2 minutes from now. But with Bet365 coming into the next Gallops event, which is at Geelong with Matt Hill. Matt's back after Josh Herriot called a few for him. And number two, Power in the Beat, is the favourite, Jamie Mott. And it's currently at $3.40, in from $4.40 with Bet365. Then you've got Purgatorio, number nine, Daniel Stackhouse at $3.50. Just out to $3.80 and $7.50. In fact, $8 into six, just a little bit of late money for Grifter, number eight. Grifter has been trimming up just a little bit as well. It's still a few minutes away for the next there with Matt at Geelong. I'll have another look just a little bit closer to the start for you. If you like them rough, there's been a little bit of a go for Warrior Within, number one, late. But Grifter's the one that catches the eye a bit. But Power on the Beat is the favourite. Almost equal favourite is Purgatorio. 2 and 9 coming into the next at Geelong. And then shortly, Matt Young's going to join you after that race at Geelong Race 6 and take you through your Wednesday night. If you've just joined us so far, the jockey details at Geelong are Craig Williams with two winners. Jet Stanley, Ben Millam and Fred Kersley have had one each, and you need the 8 to be alive for the first leg of the quaddie. I'll come back and check that market for you again in a tick. Here's the greyhounds at Taree.
1: Okay, they're over there and they've been instructed to filter across here. And Chasing Kiss is based on its form. Look, it's had six starts here, unbeaten. Can muster quickly and can clock some quick times. It'll be interesting to see how close it goes to Kingsbury Ted's time. So they filter across. And a bit of movement over there to the station as they are about to link up into their positions. And the second line are coming forward. Naviac Jack, Rocky Bell in. And look, Chasing Kiss is unbeaten from six starts. Here's the green light shows. How can they possibly beat it? We'll soon find out. Chasing Kisses for Dazzles and your favourite got away only moderately. Needs to do some work today as Naviac Jack, one of the outsiders, rolls to the lead. Click up on the outside, third placing engaged by Luna Moon and getting to the outside now. Chasing Kisses is winding up with a big run and will that Rocky Bell on the inside taking the lead? Luna Moon at any old price, another outsider gets home. Second, well that's a big spoiler party for Daz Wilson. Luna Moon first, second Naviac Jack, third, very tight Click. Rocky Bell.
0: So photo for third, but a roughie gets home at the Dogs at Taree. Geelong with Matt Hill is next.
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3: Giddy up with Gareth Hall. 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
0: Okay, well, good luck with the form guide tonight. Matt Young is about to join you and take you through. And at Geelong, we're back to Matt Hill calling after a few from Josh Herriot. And the favourite is still Power on the Beat at $3 with Bet365.
4: It's as Insane Harry as the first one forward with Ken Tartan. Power on the Beat going up rideless. It's been well supported. Opened up at $3.80 into $3.10. Great, BZ. Thank you. And yes, that analysis continues heading towards a bumper day at Caulfield on Saturday. Looking forward to one of the iconic days on the Australian turf. Meanwhile, Power on the Beat's just gone up rideless. $3.80 into $3.1 on official price ahead of Purgatorio. Power on the Beat makes its own lap, usually pushes forward. And it's certainly no disadvantage with that pattern this afternoon. X43 is about to load up and all

0: also going up Riddler's Sistine Tunnel, the emergency getting a start. So four to get set over there. We go 1,247 metres for this. Now Warrior Within moves forward. Narola comes up. X43 is the next one forward for Dylan Dunn. And that will leave Purgatorio to take the outside, Ellie. Tote favourite 360 Power on the beat. $4.20 Purgatorio. $5.60 Grifter. $7 Insane Harry. Purgatorio taking one more turn. An attendant going into a centre stall. Or starter issues the instructions. Purgatorio goes in and completes it. 1,247 for the Mega Jumps handicap. Race 6 set to go, and they're racing. Purgatorio towards the outside, second last to leave, and going back to the end, Grifter. Ken Tartan began quickly with also Chapados. Insane Harry using its position on the rails, and X43 between them. Sistine Tunnel and Narola push up. 5 across the track. Ken Tartan back to 6th. Then Power and the Beat, Warrior Within, Grifter and Purgatorio last. Sistine Tunnel burnt them off. 800 metres to go. From Narola working up to second. Insane Harry got the trail third. X43 in fourth. A length and a half Chapados, Ken Tartan. 2 lengths Power on the beat, Grifter. Purgatorio getting going out wider. And Warrior Within is last at the 600. Sistine Tunnel, 3/4 of a length in front of Narola. Insane Harry is third. Then X43. Next, Ken Tartan before the corner. Chapados, 4 deep. Purgatorio, 5 off the lead. Well back in the field on the rails is Grifter, and sticking to the fence from Power on the beat back to second last. And then Warrior Within. Sistine Tunnel had them chasing. 250 metres to go from Insane Harry. Narola, they were followed by Power on the beat and Purgatorio from a long way back. Insane Harry took the front. 100 metres to go. Purgatorio's the only threat. Insane Harry's going well though. No threat. Insane Harry won at a length and a quarter. Purgatorio, Power on the beat third, Grifter four, then Sistine Tunnel, Narola, Warrior Within, Chapados, Ken Tartan, and a gap two at the tail of the field, X43. Insane Harry the winner. Number 3 trained by the Causton's Larkin Stable. Holly Dernan aboard. Number 3, Insane Harry. The 5-year-old gelding by Zusane sat behind them, was given a perfect steer and has been strong enough at the end, third up here. Number 3, Insane Harry. 6.50 on VOP, 6.20 on the tote. Has defeated Purgatorio, who had to take its medicine from the outside alley. Jumped moderately. Dan Steckhouse had to snag it back and then try and make a sustained run when the sting went out of the race. He's run well with that sustained run, Purgatorio, to be beaten about a length and a quarter on the post. And third, number 2, Power on the beat, Jamie Mott for Smiley Chan. Fourth, number 8, Grifter. Fifth, number 11, Sistine Tunnel. They've clocked 1:13.92. 1:13.92, half a second outside of the track record. So they got along a bit, a length and a quarter by 3/4, placings 3, 9, 2, and 8. 3, 9, 2, and 8 to race number 6. So improved third up after a last out fifth at Ballarat where it was beaten at 2.1, but makes its own luck, sits up on the speed, and importantly, Holly just kicked up when...
1: Okay, we'll leave that there from Geelong. Thank you to John Henry taking you through the afternoon into the evening, starting to move up Newcastle at Geelong. 3.92 and 8, Insane Harry, $6.22.09 at Purgatorio, 172 Power on the beat, 158 fourth, Quinella 12.90, Exacta 24.50, Try 110.70, first four 307.40 on 3.92.8, 8 and 3 double 34.70 in race number 6. Soon in Newcastle.
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3: Top over King Hit, who's content to sit second on the leader's back. Avenger facing the breeze. He's reasonable about 3 wide, was next. Followed by along the inside, Cheddar Valley. So it lands 3 back pegs early on, and Stitched Up Dan was able to slot into the 1 out 1 back trail. Next was Radiant Amber, and DC Rockin' back on the inside is last. Lead time came up in 30.2. That's pretty good going. Errol Finn certainly running them along in the early stages. He's reasonable, has had to do a stack of work in the first quarter of the race, but it's now worked up and sits second outside the leader. King Hit, Gun Run, leaders back now with cover as Avenger 1-1. Next on the inside was Cheddar Valley, and then Stitched Up Dan, the odds on favourite, back third last with DC Rockin' and Radiant Amber back with it. First quarter came up in 28.8 as they run into the straight with 1,100 metres left and a little bit over a lap left to go. And on top is Errol Finn. Coming off a couple of nice trials resuming today. And Errol Finn led out over. He's reasonable in second. King Hit in third. Avenger still fourth, 1-1. Cheddar Valley still fifth on the inside. No changes here. And then Stitched Up Dan, followed by DC Rockin', and Radiant Amber is back with it. Second quarter came up in 30.4, so that's a 59.2 first half. Errol Finn with a little bit of a breather in the midsection of the race. Leads out clearly, though. In second spot now on its back is King Head, as he's reasonable. It had a tough run and it's now dropped out of it very early in the piece. Avenger now slides up, goes into second spot. Stitch Up Dan now gets one out, one back trail, followed by Cheddar Valley. And then Radiant Amber and DC Rockin'. Third quarter came up in 29.0. Errol Finn trying to lead throughout. Avengers 3 metres away now in second spot. King Hit nowhere to go. Here comes Stitched Up Dan out three wide, followed by DC Rockin' and Radiant Amber. And Cheddar Valley's been shuffled back around the bend. The leader is Errol Finn, but is quickly grabbed by Stitched Up Dan in the centre. And Stitched Up Dan raced away. Stitched Up Dan has put paid to them pretty quickly in the home straight. And Stitched Up Dan comes down for an easy win, getting out late. Cheddar Valley got second, Photo third, either Avenger or Radiant Amber, then DC Rockin' King Hit. Errol Finn compounded late in the piece. He's reasonable after a very torrid run, is just about to cross the finish line now. Easy win to Stitched Up Dan. Stitched Up Dan taking out the first event. Georgia Daz Koloski driving for Lachlan Prothero. 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
1: Okay, there we have it. 3-9 and a photo for third there. Three wins. Stitched Up Dan, 160 and 1 at 20. Number 9 second, Cheddar Valley at $3 for the running of race number 1 on the program. Next to go is going to be from the Gold Coast, race number 7, which comes up in a couple. 1, Yoshino 41, 3 Enterprise Lucia is at 13, Lady Shotgun $11, Fire Force at 10, King of Minto 140, Prime Asset 81, Coincide at 26, Crestbrook at 21, Breton is at $9, and Morning Ralph at $23. Bunbury in 7, 1 Extreme Rule of 7, 2 Find Out 61, 4 in Philomia at 16, number 5 Ballon A Girl at 61, Mystic Empress 34, Shooters 126, Magnificent Malcolm $8. She's DeVelle 19, Lacey Marie 81, Bold Flying 17, Happy Dance $8, Flying in the Wind at 170, and Ice Machine at $151 for the running of race number 4. 8 races there today from Bunbury. Other side of that, we've got Taree Race 11, favourite at 245 is Perfect Mix. Redcliffe there first in 13, our Ultimate Millie at $4, Zach Daniels 34, Naughty Galvanator at 41 with Windy Hill Wally, 250 about Delightfully Sweet, Red Stars Deal 13, Rock Nian 12, The Love Bug 41, Moonshine Millie 460, Punter's Jewel at $5 for race number 1. Ballarat gets underway in 18 with Dame Barry calling the action there. Macchiato 650, number 2 Silver Lass is at $10, number 3 Sass Appeal 41, Lies You Sold $1.55, the 5 Pace of Grace 41, Eastern Miss 101, Define Shine at $8.50, and Bernardo Blitz at $3.70. Soon to the track at the Gold Coast, they're at the start here, and nothing through yet from Newcastle after the first.
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0: Moving in at the Gold Coast at Newcastle, $3.09.10.6, Stitched Up Dam, $1.60.1.20.9, Cheddar Valley, $3, $10.80 and Amber, $2.90 and fourth to the six, $13.50, Quinella, $9.50, Exacta, $119.90, Trifers for $370.80 on $3.09.10.6 to the running of race one. Out of the Gold Coast.
1: Yashinto going fast from the deep, but King of Minto is going to drive through and lead here from Morning Ralph. Yashinto's posted wide. Enterprise Lucia just off those with Breck in the rail, and then Fire Force around midfield, just a fraction worse. Coincide, Lady Shotgun, the rail, Crest Brook, and Prime Asset has gone back to last. So it's King of Minto who tries to back it off mid-race, leads three quarters. Second is Morning Ralph. Yashino's wide, then Brecken and Coincide even deeper. Enterprise Lucia's behind those, deeded away clear with Lady Shotgun, the rail. Fire Force is off the bridle, then Crest Brook, and last is Prime Asset. Around the corner, and it's King of Minto kicked away, leads by three to Brecken. Lady Shotgun into the clear, working home, then Yashino. 200 metres left to run. King of Minto still about three clear of Brecken, then Lady Shotgun, but the odds on Jolly is well and truly home in the last. King of Minto won it by four. Brecken's run second. Lady Shotgun third. A gap at way to Yashino in fourth. Further back behind those, Prime Asset, Fire Force, Enterprise Lucia next in, and towards the tail end, Crest Brook, Morning Ralph, and Coincide.
2: Well, back.
0: Okay, there we have it. A tearaway winner in the last event on the card there from the Gold Coast on the Poly track today. As they get to the start here at Bunbury for the running of race number four. Race number four on the program. At the Gold Coast, 6.11.4, King of Minto, 1.40.1.10, 11 Brecken, 1.90, and 4 Lady Shotgun at $2.40. So we await dividends to come to hand. We've had a look at Taree, which might be a results only. Redcliffe, Ballarat, Geelong, race seven. It comes up in 17, Cobblestone Way at 20. Bella Verona, 175. Dollar Chaser, 21. Mount Sabiano is at $8. Lyrics and Song, 480. Charming Deal, $7. Prince Magnetite, 51. Belconi, 23. And Jack And is at $26. That's Geelong, the next race. Their seventh race comes up in 16 minutes. So, in the meantime, nothing through yet from the Gold Coast. Bunbury is in 90 seconds from a start. We'll be heading on track very soon.
3: And the winner of the best lawn in the street for the seventh consecutive weekend, number 14. The owner will now perform a traditional celebration.
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0: Let's go to the running of the next at Bunbury. Dividends at the Gold Coast Poly. Not there. Let's go to Darren now. Here is race number four at Bunbury as they move in.
5: So here's Magnificent Malcolm. Looked a little on the stiff side last time around. Around the double figure mark here. Bold Flying. And this newcomer who'll run favourite, Flying in the Wind. A daughter of Machino, a couple by Machino in this. Ice Machine the other. One at $1.80, one at $151. Polar opposites. Ice Machine and Flying in the Wind. So Extreme Ruler, Bologna Girl Shooters, they'll be the last to join them in the Gen X Engineering Maiden. Racing tomorrow in the Avon Valley. York Jockey Club there with a seven-event card. And we've got the return back at Ascot there on Saturday. Everyone looking forward to what is a crackerjack Max Simmons Classic. And we go back to the 10 race programs, two on the weekend. Geraldton galloping up there in the Midwest on Sunday. Still two left to move up into the stalls over here at the 1200. Flying in the Wind, a filly that's certainly bred to get over a lot more ground than 1200. This is her starting point. Prepared by Adam Durant for for the Oakland Park team, celebrating a winner earlier on when Moose saluted. Now, as the light goes on, Bologna girl is called up into her stall. They stand, they're all set to go. Off and racing. Even line away, Ice Machine dropping straight to the back, Philomia, it jumped well with Extreme Ruler, and also going forward soon after, Happy Dance is going to park over the speed, up there running fourth at the end of 250 Shooters, Lacey Marie making ground on the inside of the favourite, Flying in the Wind, a length and a half find out, Ice Machine's picked up some ground after a tardy start, back on the inside of Mystic Empress, and then came Magnificent Malcolm, a length away behind them, She's Developed, Bold flying further back and in the company of Bologna Girl as Extreme Ruler gets up on the inside to go to the lead 600 from home. Out by three quarters on Happy Dance. They're a length and a half to Philomia. Over on the inside, Lacey Marie flying in the wind right behind those. On its outside, Shooters. A bit more than a length behind them, Ice Machine. Find out back there in the field, Mystic Empress and Magnificent Malcolm hooking to the extreme outside. They balance up inside the 300. Extreme Ruler with a kick over Happy Dance. Two lengths away then, flying in the wind. It's starting to hit Top Gear, coming down the outside, flying in the wind. 100 left to go, descends upon them, hits the lead now from Extreme Ruler and comes away, flying in the wind. Beat Extreme Ruler, Lacey Marie. And then came Magnificent Malcolm running on to grab fourth in front of Mystic Empress, Happy Dance, Bologna Girl from the tail, Ice Machine, then further back behind them, She's Devel, Philomia Weakening, also dropping out, Shooters back there in the field, Bold Flying is next, and amongst the last of them home, you'll find is Find Out. Too good for them here. Number 13, Flying in the Wind. Oh, she did let go. Tracked up generously into the turn. And once she saw a bit of daylight there, this Machino filly let go and she absolutely gobbled up the 1,200 at her first run. Prepared by Adam Durant and written by Willie Pike. So Willie today picks up a double. One earlier with Dynastic Lass, who led throughout, and now picks up one here in the Oakland Park livery on Flying in the Wind. That's a nice debut by this filly. She's bred to get over a bit of territory and Machino from a Raise the Flag mare and Unfurl. She's got that pedigree. And delivers here with a pretty stylish performance over Extreme Ruler by Universal Ruler. Bronnie Matheson prepares, written by Brad Parnham. Third going the way of 10, Lacey Marie, the Sessions mare, Cass Martin for Steph Bakarich, and hitting the line well, Magnificent Malcolm, after getting back a bit, finishing on into grab fourth place. 1.12.78, they posted 1 3/4 by one, but they'll be no doubt looking for bigger things down the track as she continues to develop. She's a lovely cut of a filly by Machino there, a chestnut, and she's got that little bit of class and quality about her after winning the Gen X Engineering Maiden. We've seen some nice maidens stepping out today in Bunbury. The Swan Draft Handicap, the fifth event, 5 Melody Fair, 6 Quedgin' Up, come out there, down to 7 running, and Angel Express looks awfully hard to beat with Pike on board in the next event on the card. Lockie Taylor joining us back downstairs there. Nice double today for Oakland Park, Moose earlier, and now this filly, who is a striking type there, and she gives certainly the look of a horse that's going to be much more comfortable again when she gets over a bit more ground.
2: Completely agree, Darren. Obviously, Moose, we learnt post-race from winning trainer Dan Morton that he'll be off to the paddock after the nice win to begin the program here at Bunbury. But the second of the Oakland Park runners today gets the job done. And this time, it's a filly on debut in Flying in the Wind. And she looks like she has a big future moving forward. I'll grab Jason Miller, stable representative, for a word. Jace, as I make my way over towards you, well done on the win. That's a nice way to start the career of a filly that looks to have plenty to give.
6: Yeah, it was a very good debut, and we've got a lot of time for her behind the scenes, and look, she's probably bred to get over a bit further, and to show a turn of foot like that over 1,200 first up's really good.
2: And constitution-wise, does she have the right sort of attitude to be able to press on and race deep into the carnival this time around?
6: Well, you know, young horses, you just got to see, but I'm sure they've got a couple of the better fillies races in mind, in the next 6 to 8 weeks.
2: Great way to start her career. Well done.
6: Thank you.
2: There's Jason Miller representing the Adam Durant team as always. Willie Pike, he's just debriefing with the Happy Connections after the second leg of a double and flying in the wind. Where she goes next, whether she heads straight to Black Type Company or goes to a Class 1 or a Class 3 or maybe even a 3-year-old Saturday race next, we'll wait and see. But wherever she goes, she's going to have plenty of admirers.
7: She certainly is, Lockie. 13, 1, 10 and 8. She gets the job done there impressively on debut. Flying in the wind, Willie Pike, 1 from 1 undefeated. And as you were able to, I'm sure, feel at the barrier trials, she looks like she's got something.
8: Yeah, she definitely feels like she's well above average. Good head on her shoulders. So just, yeah, if that run doesn't sort of wake her up too much, then I think they're in for a bit of fun.
7: About the 600 metre marker, it was time to get going, and once you got into the clear, that was basically race over.
8: Yeah, it definitely feels like it rides that way, this track. It feels like you nearly got to get a little bit itchy on the bend there so that you don't miss the boat, because the front bunch always seem to get away from you, and I think that's what makes the win so good. She was able to sort of stamp them late. She ran right through the line.
7: Another impressive 3-year-old in the next, Angel Express.
8: Yeah, hopefully we're impressive after the race. So she was last start, she was very good. Yeah, if I can navigate a nice smooth path, I expect the same again.
7: All the best.
8: Thanks.
2: There's Willie Pike after the second leg of a double. He combines with Adam Durant and Flying in the Wind to take out race number 4.
0: Yep, there we have it. And it is 13-1 Saturday, 13 Flying in the Wind, 180, 120, 1 Extreme Rule at 150, 10 Lacey Marie at $11.90, 4th 8, Quinella, 550 exact at 780, Try 129.80, first 4, $680.90 on 13-1, 10-8, 1 and 13, double, $2.80, and the quaddy on 3, 11, 1, 13, 26, 40 to the running of race number 4. About to move forward at Redcliffe in the last at Gold Coast. It was 6-11-4-1. King of Minto, 140-110-11. Brecken, 190. 4 Lady Shotgun, 240-1-4th. 440 Quinella, 540 exact. Try 22-20. First 4, 300-340 on 6-11-4-1-9 and 6-double-4-20. Quaddy 1-1-9-6, 65-20. Race number 7. Moving forward, Redcliffe.
9: Lines are taking shape. Starters on the Oxley Avenue side. They run to the judge and then 2 laps. The Stu Valentine for Bloodstock Insurance is the first race on the program. The lines are taking good shape. Favourite comes from 5. In the starting area, the light is on. Racing. Zach Daniels from 2, Our Ultimate Millie from the pole, both began quickly. In front of Naughty Galvanator, Rock 9, going through along the pegs. Windy Hill Wally, wide and delightfully sweet, is on the back of Windy Hill Wally. The Love Bug pokes up on the inside, followed by Moonshine Millie, Putter's Jewel, and Red Star Deal from wide on the front line, straight back to the tail of the field. Delightfully sweet jumped the favourite and is 3 deep on the turn out of the straight, going past the mile marker. Lead time was 30.5. Our Ultimate Millie showed the way with Delightfully Sweet now working to the wheel of the leader. Rock 9 third, sitting behind the pace. Windy Hill Wally, 1 out, 1 back on the outside of the Love Bug. Zach Daniels, 3 back in the moving lane on the outside of Naughty Galvanator. Then Moonshine Millie, Putter's Jewel, and Red Star Deal whipped them in when they completed a lap short of 1,200 metres left to run. 30.1 from the mile marker to the 1,200 metres peg. Our Ultimate Millie is on Garrard's Corner showing the way to Delightfully Sweet sitting in the breeze. Rock 9 behind the pace. Windy Hill Wally getting the good run on the outside of the Love Bug. Then Zach Daniels around Naughty Galvanator, followed by Moonshine Millie, who's 4 back in the moving lane, tagged by Putter's Jewel, and Red Star Deal whipped them in. 29 and 9, second split of the mile. Our Ultimate Millie, short of 700 a run, still leading Delightfully Sweet, Rock 9. Windy Hill Wally yet to make a move, but is being niggled on the outside of the Love Bug. Moonshine Millie, 3 deep around Zach Daniels and Naughty Galvanator down on the pegs. Then Punter's Jewel, still coupled to the back of Moonshine Millie, and Red Star Deal is tail and Charlie. 29 flat, third quarter. Our Ottoman Millie comes to the furlong pole. Delightfully Sweet is still chasing, but is under pressure. Rock 9 waiting for the lane to open. They're clear of Naughty Galvanator. Our Ultimate Millie turned in front of Delightfully Sweet. Rock 9 gets the lane. Our Ultimate Millie in front. Delightfully Sweet. Rock 9. Rock 9's driving on the fence. Our Ultimate Millie kicked and won. Our Ultimate Millie beat Rock 9. Delightfully Sweet. The Love Bug. Naughty Galvanator. Zach Daniels. Moonshine Millie. Red Star Deal. Putter's Jewel. And Windy Hill Wally.
10: Lane's a decent little move.
0: Okay, there we have it. 1, 7, 5, and 8 will be the numbers. 1, 7, 5, and 8 to the running of race number one on the program. Ultimate Millie at 390 and 177. Rock Nien, 280. Number 5, Delightfully Sweet, 160. And number 8 will be back in fourth. Those dividends won't be too far away. At Ballarat, we're not too far away with the favourite, $1.60 about Lies You Sold, $3.30 about Bernardo Blitz, and then we go out to $8 about Macchiato. Geelong, the other side of that, in 3.2, Bella Verona, 165.4 Mount Sabino. That's $9.50. Lyrics and Song, $5. Charming Deal, $7. And then upwards remainder, Newcastle in 6. Sky City, $6. Krusty Crunch, $2.30. Upstream, $4.80. Four Feathers, $26. Mr. Belonte, $6. Mild to Macabre, $34. Taffle Move at $71 with Luigi. Pellegrosso, $9.50. And Delaney at $9.50. Ballarat Trots get underway in 12. Full update soon. Let's go to the Ballarat Greys. Here's Dane for the first.
11: $3.10. Then the one Macchiato, $7 now, $7.50, and double figures arrest. The two silver sass for Peter Desmond on debut at 17, 7 Define Shine at 18. Then the three sass appeal, 26, 5 Pace of Grace at 34, and the 6 Eastern miss the outsider at 41. First on the card. They're moving in. 14 races on the program from Ballarat this evening. Maiden going 4.50 in the opener. Lies You Sold, Where's Blue, the fave, jumps $1.60. Welcome to all. Good luck at Ballarat tonight for our first on the card. They're all in. Green light, we're set for the first at Ballarat. They're ready. And racing in the opener, there was good pace away on the outside from Eastern Miss at the start. Going to second was Macchiato, but Macchiato now rolls to the top. Going to second, Define Shine, a mind of three comes Bernardo Blitz, and then came behind them Silver Sass. Deep out Lies You Sold's running into it. Sass appeals well back now with Bernardo Blitz and Eastern Miss towards the tail on the turn. Macchiato and Define Shine together. Macchiato the outside, Define Shine kicks back, heads up and down, that's a photo. Macchiato or Define Shine, third across. Lies You Sold and fourth Pace of Grace. Then came behind those runners Sass Appeal, Silver Sass, back towards again Bernardo Blitz and Pace of Grace run there around 25.85. 25.85 the run. And it's a photo finish after the first on the card between Macchiato and Define Shine. Not much between them there on the post. 25.85 was the run. Lies You Sold just in behind was third. And the seven's gone in the frame here. Define Shine for Dallin Klemke's going to get home. Number seven on the inside has just got home over the one Macchiato, who was a game run on debut. Third across was the four Lies You Sold. 25.86 that run. 6.61, 11.55, 14.31 run home. 7, 1, 4, and 5 are the interim numbers. 7, 1, 4, and 5 after the first on the program. Run there in 25.86. The first section was in 6.61. Second, 14.31. A nose winning margin and 3 1/4 length second and third. 7, Define Shine at start number 2, breaks her maiden, was a drifter in betting, 9 out to $19. She's won the prize sale, Black Bitch by Bernardo out of Dolly Dutton for Dallin Klemp.
0: Lever there with 7, Define Shine, 22.40 and 2.20, and defeating number 1, Macchiato, $2. 4 Lies You Sold, 104.5, 4th Quinella, 62.10, Exacta, 112.10, Try, $190.70. First 4, 3,676.50 on 7.145 after the running of race number 1. Moving into Geelong race 7 at Redcliffe race number 1. It was 1 Ultimate Millie, 390, 170. Rockney End number 7 at 280. 5 Delightfully Sweet, 168. 4th 820. Quinella 23 exact at 92.30. Try first 4, 256.80 on 175 and 8 to the running of race 1. Geelong.
12: Song. Then came Dollar Chaser, restrained back with Mount Sabino, and then came Prince Magnetite and Jack and last. Charming Deal is the leader, 1,100 metres to go from Balcony. Cobblestone Way, the box seat, third, and that will give Bella Verona the odds-on favourite, fourth, one off the fence and every possible. A length and a half, Mount Sabino. Lyrics and Song is now posted three wide. Prince Magnetite keeping it there. Jack and on the fence, second last. Dollar Chaser at the back. Charming Deal at an even tempo, 800 from home. Three quarters of a length, Balcony. Third on the fence is Cobblestone Way. And then came Bella Verona, 600 from home. Lyrics and Song, the second elect, a length and a quarter away, fifth out, three deep. Mount Sabino, Prince Magnetite. Dollar Chaser has the back of Lyrics and Song, who's flushed out the favourite ahead of it, and two lengths to Jack Ann. They come to the turn at the 450. Charming Deal and Balcony, now three wide, Bella Verona. Behind those, Mount Sabino, Cobblestone Way. Lyrics and Song flat to the boards, and Dollar Chaser out wider. So now Bella Verona, given its head, 200 metres to go, moves up and takes the front. Balcony going with it, then Dollar Chaser and Mount Sabino. Bella Verona, no good thing. Charming Deal's kicking. Balcony, and then came Mount Sabino. Bella Verona at the 50 starts to really find late though, and Bella Verona punched out one at three quarters, Mount Sabino. Balcony third, Prince Magnetite four, and a little eye catcher, Jack Ann, running through the line from Charming Deal, Dollar Chaser, Lyrics and Song, and Cobblestone Way. Well, Bella Verona had plenty of company halfway up the straights, but to this mare's credit, the longer the race went on, the better she became. And in the end, Patrick Maloney, hands and heels, through the line with this mare by Castle Vecchio. You see the determination on the face of Paddy Maloney driving her out there. Bella Verona scoring in the end safely enough by about three quarters of a length to Mount Sabino, second, number four. We stand by for the full set of placings, but Bella Verona records her third victory in at start five, and she's obviously got plenty of quality and plenty of upside as well. Matt Laurie is going to have a lot of fun with the swag of owners that she has, Bella Verona. Second, number four, Mount Sabino, Jamie Mott for the Sutton Young team, and nine, Balcony, third, Jake Noonan for Reese Goodwin ahead of Charming Deal. Fifth was number eight, Prince Magnetite. They've clocked 1:28.27, 1:28.27, and it was three quarters by a neck, 2, 4, 9, and 6. So sat one out and one back for Paddy Maloney, and just as Lyrics and Song was 3-1 and started to push forward, Pat had to get out of that little pocket, so moved her up 3 wide, and she was classy enough at the finish. Let's get the post-race appraisal with Matt Laurie and Olivia Cold.
0: Okay, with dividends, 2, 4, 9, and 6, 2. Bella Verona, 160, 120. 4, Mount Sabino, 220, and 9. Balcony at 390 and 6, 4th. Quinella, 760. Exacta, 940. Trifecta, 75, 20. First 4, 244, 60. On 2, 4, 9, 6, 3, and 2. Double, 1190 after the running of race 7. Ballarat Trot's opening look, 1, Iron Wingate, 15. The Regulator, 12. Supercode, $4. $7 about Home and Dry. American Squared, 460. Wichita, Kansas, 420. Know the score, 14, the Mountain 61, Freakout 23, and the Thoreau is at 550 at Bunbury for race number 5 on the program. And down the page, 1, My Danny Boy, $4, 2, Ruthless Angel, 7, 3, Champagne Talks, 19, 4, Hear the Boom, 23, 7, Kidding Me, 23, Angel Express, 145, and Veraz at 61 as we go to Newcastle.
13: Looking for a one-out trail. Luigi back on its inside. So from the outside of the front line, Luigi's going to end up four back pegs. Mr. Brillante was next, and going back to the tail as they make their way into their home straight was Tafel Move. So the first quarter came up in 27.5, so no loafing in the early part. Krusty Crunch able to hold the lead, but did so having to spend a bit of gas. My Ultimate Cobber is sliding up on the outside, going to second. Pace looks to have dropped out of it. Sky City on the inside next. Four Feathers was one out and one back with Cover now as they head to the 800 metres. Next was Pellegrosso, followed on its outside by Upstream, and then Luigi. Delaney on its outside, followed by Mr. Brillante and Tafel Movers last. Second quarter, they did back it off, 30.3, 57.8 first half, down the back, Krusty Crunch, favourite on top. Favourite led out by 4 metres, second

0: On its back is Sky City, facing the breeze, My Ultimate Cobra and Four Feathers now peels out three wide. Next, the inside, Pellegroso's running up behind traffic but might be able to get out as the sprint goes on and they start and string out. Further back was Luigi and Upstream. Off the back in 27.7, Krusty Crunch has put a gap in them now. Krusty Crunch has dashed away, led by 15 metres, going to second the outside, Pellegroso. Sky City battles away, then Luigi, and a wall of runners closing in for the Minor Money, but it's Krusty Crunch clear in the straight. Pellegroso taking a little bit of ground off Krusty Crunch, but Krusty Crunch clear in the running, and Krusty Crunch far too good. Wins over Pellegroso. Luigi got third, fourth in Upstream. Next came Tapple Move, followed by Sky City. And they were followed in next by Delaney. Further back was Mr. Bralante with Four Feathers and My Ultimate Cobber back at the tail. Well, that was a comfortable win to Krusty Crunch. Certainly burnt the candle at both ends. 27.5 first quarter. Got somewhat of a breather in the second quarter at 30.3. 27.7 down the back and then 28.7 running home. So that win has been full of merit and around the 154 mark recorded by Krusty Crunch in taking out race two. Is by Captain Crunch from Lucy Lamb, a brown filly 3 years, is owned by A. Smith, R. Woods, R. Sharman, J. Asimus, Lucky Lodge Proprietary Limited, trained by Kerry Ann Morris, driven by Josh Gallagher. 2983, please note.
1: 2983, the numbers there after the running of that event from Newcastle, race number two. Two, the winner, Krusty Crunch, pays 221.10. Number nine, Pellegroso, 310. Eighth, third in Luigi at 18.50 the place. And number three, Upstream, will be back in a fourth. And that was a $6 chance. Quinella, 11.40, exact to 16.20. Try, 683.60. First four, 2983, $2,130.80. Three and two, double, $6.50 after the running of race two. Next to go will be from Ballarat. The trots get underway in around about 2 minutes' time.
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1: getting to the start here at Ballarat for race number one, where we have one I Am Wingate, $10, three Supercode, 320, five American Squared, 520, 550, I should say, 420, Wichita, Kansas, and 550 about Thoreau in race number one. Bunbury main players, one My Danny Boy is at the price of 440, number two Ruthless Angel, $8, number eight Angel Express, 140, and nine is big price outsider of the field, so just the three runners under $10 there. Ballarat Dogs in 10, Travis Intention 170, Aptitude 290, Manila Jack 13, Brave Charmer 26, Exquisite Last $10, Recant at 13, and Paul Growlithe at $10 for race number two. And then Redcliffe, race number two, which is in 12. Smirks Like a Boss, 14. Marty Brings a Party, 34. Really Naughty at 8.50. Some Chevron, $5. Blackjack Cripper, $6. Commodore Jujon, 13. A Perfect Dance, 7.50. Blue Suede Rocker, 26. And Mahindi at $1.95. Meadows in 17. Wyong Barnaby, 2.35. 2 Colac Nardo at 3.50. 4 Miss Rogue, 16. Number five is Scott Salish at $11. 7 Colac Queen, 4.40. And 8 Our Violet at $4.60. And then after the Meadows, back to Geelong in 20 with one Stay Humble, 280, number two. Mika DeBeal is at $11. Superstock, $8.50 with four Lunar Force. Serapo is at $6. Number 10, Kiwi Jenny, $5.50. Prince of Byron is at $5.50. The 13, King Tangaloa, $91. And Mozu Macassan is at $14. Soon to Ballarat.
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7: Just check your form guides that they're all in check. Lockie Cook's aboard Home and Dry here in the first. It's been a significant drift too. It's a bit of a change over the market. All set, race one from Ballarat Trots, 2,200 metres the journey. The wings fold back and they're away and racing. Fast away out toward the middle of the line was American Squared, and it's going to zoom across and lead quite comfortably. Supercode's on the charge now, mustering and accelerating, hunting for the lead. But it looks like American Squared has driven up to try and keep it out. They engage in a duel into the first turn. Ima Wingate's third in the box seat, the pole marker. And sliding across into the 1-1 Wichita, Kansas, things have panned out well for it from the outside of the arm. Over on the inside was Know the Score, three back in the early stages from Home and Dry, who'll settle down six. Then a hole in the field of 10 metres to the regulator. The veteran has just driven up to keep involved early. It's tracked up by the big fellow, the Mountain, about 10 metres away, chasing them up. The number 10 Freak Out, and 10 away last through one of the local hopes, and spotting up the leader a good 50 metres in the early stages with a fast lead time, 42 seconds. So they're motoring along for this grade, and as they work their way to the 1400 metre mark, the leader, we're looking for a little bit of a breather, American Squared, has led from the get-go, has a couple of metres to spare. Up on the outside, second, Supercode, the favourite, forced to do all the work. Third in the box seat, Ima Wingate, having a lovely run, and in the one out, one back is Wichita, Kansas, as they travel up the straight after completing a lap, down for the bell. On the inside, Know the Score, three back and fifth. Sixth on the outside is Home and Dry, 29-6 first quarter, so a fast first lap as they get the bell. 1,000 from home. Theroux taking closer order, taking shortcuts, four back the pegs underneath of the regulator, who travelled up a little closer through a hot speed through the first lap. They're well stretched out, but they're tacking up now to take their spots. The Mountain and Freak Out is the last one, still 25 off the leader at the 800. 29-6 again through that second quarter, same as the first. So the 40 to 45s are on track for a fast mile rate for the 2200. Leader, American Squared. Supercode on the outside's flat chat, but grinding on. Three deep, Wichita, Kansas. Stakes his claim. Know the Score gets out into the clear to track it up. Back on the inside, looking to work into the clear was Ima Wingate. Up along the pegs, short-cutting Freak Out. Then Theroux, deep route, the regulator, Home and Dry dropped out. And the Mountain taking inside runs. The slowest quarter thus far, 30.2 down the back. But I think this last one with the slowest. They're all out on their feet. Wichita, Kansas out three deep. Supercode's kicking on the inside. American Squared was struggling. Down the middle, Know the Score. The regulator deep route trying to finish on. Taking the front, Wichita, Kansas from Supercode. Down the middle is Know the Score and wider the regulator. Wichita, Kansas in front, digging in. And Wichita, Kansas, great drive by Bellman, gets the money, beats Know the Score. I think maybe Supercode over on the inside third, but out deeper, the regulator wasn't far away. Freak Out, the room made late ground. So did the Mountain. And then Home and Dry. American Squared went fast, got the stitch, finished back with Ima Wingate, and they've run home in 30.4. Still a solid mile rate, 158.3 there for the 2,200 metre trip.
1: Winner of the race is the 7 Wichita, Kansas at 470, 150. 8 Know the Score, 390. Photo for third there between the, looks like the 4 will get that potentially. Just waiting to have that number confirmed there with Home and Dry at $3.60. Might have been 4, might not have been either. Yeah, we'll just wait to have that confirmed. Supercode up there as well, $1.80, awaiting to have all numbers confirmed. Bunbury, they move in here for race number 5 on the program. Let's head on track to Darren for the running of the 5th.
8: Couple of nice ones appearing here today. We saw Moose and then Flying in the Wind from the Oakland Park Nursery. Both very good in their victories. Here the Boom coming up, Ruthless Angel, and also waiting on Veraz to come forward. Couple of scratchings in this race. Melody Fair and the talented Quidgen Up. Started getting up onto the ladder now. We wait only on Ruthless Angel to make her way along. So Angel Express, a raging favourite here in this next event. Gates have now been filled. The field stands. 1,200 the journey. He gives the all clear from behind the machine. They're off and they're racing. Straight out the back is My Danny Boy. Settles down last from the inside. One of the first to go. Kidding Me along with the favourite Angel Express. And so Pike will try and lead here on her and he'll get there comfortably. Angel Express, the hot pot, straight to the lead. From on the outside in second spot, Kidding Me as Champagne Talks tracks up on its inside. A length and a half here, the Boom, Veraz. And a further two lengths behind them, Ruthless Angel settling on the outside of My Danny Boy. Angel Express leads them as they come down the side and reach the 650 in the grey. Doing it there on top here and doing it comfortably. A length and a half, Champagne Talks, who's tracked up pretty well in behind it. Then on the outside, Kidding Me, just tending to yield a bit of ground. Here the Boom, fourth. Further back then, Veraz, My Danny Boy. And with the job in front of it, Ruthless Angel. Angel Express, though, heads for home as they reach the 300. He now calls upon it. Champagne Talks trying to make a contest of it. But the favourite now knuckles down under the hands and heels of the Wizard. 120 left to go. Angel Express drops off. Champagne Talks, My Danny Boy, getting home strongly along the rail. But Angel Express comes away, wins, and gives Pike his third for the day. Beat My Danny Boy, making ground. Ruthless Angel from Champagne Talks. In behind them, Here the Boom, followed then by Kidding Me. And back at the tail, the Ruffy Veraz. Angel Express, the Splintex filly. For Jason Miller, Willie Pike, a treble here this afternoon so far from Bunbury in the Swan Draft handicap on this Splintex filly from ComC. And now makes it two for two, dictating right from the outset. And she held them off pretty comfortably. My Danny Boy charging through along the fence, grabbing second and hitting the line well. Ruthless Angel on the outside. Chris Parnham in front of the tiring Champagne Talks. 8-1-2-3 placings following the running of race number 5, owned by Sarah Miller, Alan Van Simmer. This filly 2 for 2, prepared by Jason Miller, My Danny Boy second, a Playing God 4-year-old in the yard of Tiana Noski, ridden by Jared Noski. And Ruthless Angel is a Bondi Bella Contessa filly. Chris Parnham, the rider for trainer Dan Morton. Now, she's run 1:12.56. They've all been pretty comparable, those times, for races over the 1,200 this afternoon. A length and a half, a long head. The margins to the first leg of the quaddie. No value in it, but she did what she had to do. Race 6, 2,200. The Real Punters play here. Tab Touch Handicap. 3, Eternal Romance. And 12, Worcester are the scratchings. 3 and 12 out of the next event. They'll go at 4:15. As we head back to Lockie, who's meandering over there to the winner's stool.
1: Okay, we'll come back to that soon. Race 5, 8-1-2-3, Angel Express, 150, 141, My Danny Boy at 170 and 2, Ruthless Angel, NTD 4-3, Quinella 240, Exacta 330, Try 820, first 4, 1460 on 8-1-2-3, 13 and 8, double 250 to the running of race number 5. Ballarat, they head to the start for the Greyhound second race, and at Ballarat Trot, 7-8-3-2-7, the winner. Wichita, Kansas, 470, 158, no, the score at 390, number 3, Supercode 180, and number 2, 4th. $30.30, Quinella, 52.50, exact at 318.10, Try, first 4, 7832, 1709.40 for the running of race number 1. Now to Ballarat for the second. They're at the start here. Favourite is at 175, Travis Intention.
9: Mr. Exquisite Lass. And the 7 recanted for Angela Langton's 10 to 16. 3, Manila Jack for Debbie Salix, 11 to 21. And Four Brave Charmer for Debbie Salick, the outsider, at 41. Thank you, Matt. Our listeners through RSN, Rejoin us at Ballarat tonight for our second race on the card, the Happy Horse Produce. And our audience also on board through Sky Racing 1 for the second race. The Happy Horse Produce, mix 6-7 going 450, scratching of the 6, a field of 7 run, and they're moving in. Travis Intention runs fave from the red here, 230 into 175. Son of Shimmer Shine. It's won 2 of 7 starts, 2 aptitudes at 350. Bit of a go late, the 8, Paul Growler for Mark Delbridge. Wears pink, $13 to $6. And 9.50 the 5, Exquisite Lass and double figures. The rest, they're all in a green light. Was rolling for the second at Ballarat. Favourite wears red. They're racing. Travis Intention away well from the inside and is now going to hustle through and find the early lead. So Travis Intention opened up a length and a half over aptitude to second, making ground the inside. Brave Charmer had to check over heels. Paul Growlithe goes to second now from middle of the jack. Then Exquisite Lass. Brave Charmer shuffled back with Recanted at aptitude. Now last in the lane, Travis Intention left to big leader. 5 clear to Paul Growlithe running to second, but Travis Intention all the way scores by 5 over Paul Growlithe. Third home, Exquisite Lass, and fourth, middle of the jack. Then Brave Charmer, aptitude recanted. It was towards the tail end of the field. Run around 25 and 28. 25 and 28 the run. Amended to 25 and 27. And the favourite, Travis Intention, a big winner there. Was well drawn off the red. Run through to be a clear leader into the first turn. And there was a bit of a shuffle up. At that first turn, a few runners were impacted. Paul Growlithe got around them to second. Travis Intention was home there a fair way from home. For Tom O'Neill at Pearsdale and the O'Neill Racing Syndicate, 1 beats 8, Paul Growlithe. 5, Exquisite Lass was 3rd and the 3. Manila Jack was 4th. 1.85 and 3 across the line. The interim numbers, 1.85 and 3 on the second event. Run was good. 25.27 was much quicker than the first. First section, 6.56. The second, 11.31, the run home 13.96, a winning margin of 5 lengths in the end, 2.5 lengths second and third. Sorry, Travis Intention was, well, Dax going to return something around 180 and 130 with the official tote still to come. Beats 8, Paul Growlithe, 5, Exquisite Lass, and 3, Manila Jack. Travis Intention, number 1, is a black dog by Shimmer Shine, the winner out of Irish Nicky. For Tom O'Neill, the winning trainer at Pearsdale, and the O'Neill Racing Syndicate, the winning owners, TTT and M. O'Neill involved.
1: Leave it there from Ballarat, 1.85, 3, 1, Travis Intention, 180, 130. 8, Paul Growlithe, 270, and 5, Exquisite Lass, NTD, 4, 3, Quinella, 550, exact, to 7, Trifecta, 41, 40, first 4, 207, 70 on 1.85, 3. 7 and 1, double, $20, 10 for the running of race number 2. And soon to Redcliffe.
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13: Green light goes on. Racing, some Chevron hustled off. The gate is charging forward, looking for the lead. Marty brings a party, kicked up on the inside, but some Chevron has the speed and will lead. Marty brings a party through a very slick lead time of 11.2. Really Naughty, left without cover, working forward. Smirks Like a Boss, fourth, when they reach the top of the triangle. Then Blue Suede Rocker, Black Jack Cripper, three deep, taken hold of. A Perfect Dance pokes up on the inside of Mahindi, and Commodore Jujon whipped them in. 28-2. The first split of the flying mile. Some Chevron has them scooting along. They're on Garrard's Corner, short of 1,000 to run. Really Naughty moves up, almost eyeballs the leader. Marty brings a party, third on the inside. Smokes Like a Boss, fourth on the inside of Blue Suede Rocker. Mahindi now three back in the running lane. A Perfect Dance on the pegs on the inside of Commodore Jujon, and Black Jack Cripper, after being wide in that early surge, was taken back to the tail of the field. Some of the Sting has gone out of the race. 30.1 for the second split of the mile. Some Chevron is under pressure, and Mahindi is letting go, zipped up on the outside, and with 500 metres left to travel, the favourite has run to the lead from Some Chevron. They've broken away from Blue Suede Rocker. Commodore Ju John, really naughty under pressure. 29.2, third paddle of the mile. Mahindi's running towards the final bend. Less than a furlong left to travel, and Mahindi is well clear of Some Chevron.

0: number 6, Commodore Jujon, $3. And 5, Blackjack Cripper is third at $2 there. Those dividends to come. Meadows fast approaching now for race number 1. It's in 60 seconds. Wyong Barnaby at $2.82. Colac Nardo is at $3.60. Number 7, Colac Queen at $3.90. And the 8-hour Violet at $4.60. Geelong, their last comes up in 3. Stay Humble, $2.60. Mickey DeBeal at $8.50. Superstock at $5.50. Luna Force, $10. Serapo, $6. 10 Kiwi Jenny at $5. And upwards remainder for the running of race number 8. Then we go to Newcastle with their 3rd in 6. Full update soon at the start at the Meadows.
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0: As they're at the start, down the page, Newcastle in 6-1. Rock and Roll Tony, $7.50 with 2 Will I Am. 4 double lines at $4. Wallaroy Boy, $41. Stealth Bomber, $3.70. Western Action, $15. Body line, $7.50. Laurie D is at $10. And Saints at Karamara is at $4.40. Richmond, the other side of that, with the favourite at $3.10 is Mad Ben. That's the favourite there as we go to the Meadows now for the first.
3: And the debutant is going to sail through and lead. So it's Colac Nardo out by a length and a half over Wyong Barnaby, who moved up quickly. Colac Nardo's gone amiss, drops out of it, and now taking the lead, Colac Queen. So Colac Queen, a length and a half, Wyong Barnaby to third, Scott Salish, and then our Violet. They're clear from Miss Rogue, and Colac Nardo at the end of the field. Might be a bit of a monkey muscle there as they turn. It's Colac Queen, the leader, clear from Wyong Barnaby, and Colac Queen wins the first. Colac Queen got home by a length and a quarter, will beat Wyong Barnaby about four lengths away, third Scott Salish, and then down the outside our Violet, a break back to the rest Miss Rogue and Colac Nardo, who made way for the kennel maid as it turned out, will finish back at the end in 30 and 37.
4: Colac Queen.
0: Okay, so that's where we have to leave it. We haven't got a line to the track. So 7, 1, 5, and 8 are the numbers there. 7, 1, 5, and 8. Colac Queen, 330, 181. At Wyong Barnaby at 170. And number 5, Scott Salish, no third dividend to the running of race number 1. Redcliffe, 96519. Mahindi, 290, 136. Commodore Jujon at $3. Blackjack Cripper, $2. 1/4. 1780. Quinella, 21. Exacta, 99.20. Tri-First Fall, 637.40 on 9651. 1 and 9, double 13.40 to the running of race number 2. Meadows, 7, 1, 5, and 8. Colac Queen, 330, 181. Wyong Barnaby, 170. 5, Scott Salish. NTD, 4th, 8. Quinella, $4. Exacta, 11.80. Trifecta, 88.90 in the first 4 to come. No double because it was the first race, and the first 4 is being calculated. Geelong, they're at the start here for the running of race number 8. So we've had a look at Newcastle, Richmond, Ballarat. The trots come up in 10. Kai Valley Joyride at 13. Snow Win is at 145. The 3, What's the Goss at 26. The 4 is a River Derchy at $51 with Syntax Error. Royal Lady, $5. Walking on Water, $7.50. A Song of the Heart, $8. 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And Global Elite at 23. Then we have Bunbury in 15 for race 6. One Admired, $8. 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Four Hype Machine, $12. 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Dandy's Gem, $4.40. 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Hot Like Chili, $9.50. So Many Stories, $34. And Tokyo Fire is at $12 in race number 6 on the program. That's the next 15 minutes or so here. The first 4 at the Meadows was $188 on 7158 as we head to the last at Geelong.
5: Or slow to begin. Kiwi Jenny goes back to second last, and the favourite, Stay Humble, presses on towards the lead with Mickey DeBeal, and King Tagaloa is going to be the fly in the ointment around them as well. Serapo got to fourth and then came in between horses Superstock, 1400 from home. Mozu Marcassin is deeper, a length and a half to Luna Force and Kiwi Jenny. King Tagaloa using plenty of the track is forging up on the outside of Stay Humble. As they approach the 1200 metres, King Tagaloa draws 3/4 of a length in front, but Stay Humble had the fence. They were followed by, in third, Mickey DeBeal, a length and a quarter.

0: Serapo next, the fence from Superstock. Mozu Marcassin three wide. Luna 4 second last, and Kiwi Jenny is last of the group. 900 metres to go. Stay Humble kicks up on the inside and will eventually hold King Tagaloa. Third is Serapo. Fourth, Mickey DeBeal. And the speed hasn't been too bad to the 800. Mozu Marcassin's done it the Tradesman's Way out three wide around Superstock, and Luna Force and Kiwi Jenny is last. So the leader is Stay Humble, approaching the 650, just in front of King Tagaloa, who's just softened up the favourite somewhat. Then came on the outside Mickey DeBeal, who's about to make a line of three and is dialing it up deeper. A length and a quarter away along the inside, Serapo from Superstock. Kiwi Jenny's going very deep from Mozu Marcassin and Luna Force. They run for home. 350 to go. Stay Humble in front by a length. Serapo about to get off its back. Then Mickey DeBeal, who's flat to the boards from Luna Force, Superstock, and Kiwi Jenny. Stay Humble at the 200 metres. Serapo is chiseling away on the outside, but Stay Humble had a kick in the locker. 100 metres to go. Stay Humble a length and a quarter in front, and the final favourite wins. Stay Humble, three quarters of a length, Serapo. Third a photo, Luna Force, Kiwi Jenny, then Superstock, and behind those, Mickey DeBeal, a gap, Mozu Marcassin, and King Tagaloa. Stay Humble, well supported, 3.10 into $2.50. Had a bit of pressure early to mid stages, but Stay Humble's jockey never panicked. James Johnston for Kieran Maher. Light day at the office for James, but yet another winner. Stay Humble taking it out. And he was a bit better than those. Win three at start 19, placed on eight other occasions. Takes out the final race. Number one, Stay Humble, as I mentioned, 3.20 into $2.50. So favourite backers in the last plonk on the favourite. And it wasn't really a hard watch throughout. Serapo had its chance up the straight, but Stay Humble with the persuader in the left hand just wanted to drift away from the rails a little. Stay Humble, but it was too strong for them. 1.54.10. 1.54.10. 1.48.23 the gallop. 1.48.23. 1.54.10. Fifth to number three, Superstock. Sixth to two, Mickey DeBeal. Three quarters of a length by two lengths in our final race today. Three quarters by two lengths. Wraps up a good afternoon, and like our Wednesday fixture at this time of year, usually we see some nice types that can go on to bigger and better things. It looks as though Cold Shower in the first will go on possibly to the Geelong Classic, the three-year-old maiden winner in the first, and also Fringilla, who was impressive earlier on in the card. Let's head down to Olivia to wrap it up.
1: Okay, that's where we'll leave things there from Geelong with dividends to come. There they are, 1.54.10. Stay Humble, 2.60, 1.35. Serapo at 1.84. Luna Force, $3 and fourth 10. Quinella, 6.90. Exact at 13.60, try $90.90, first four, 261.50 on 1.54.10, 2 and 1 double 3.50, quaddy, 8.32, 193.60 after the running of race number eight, the last. Now to Newcastle, here's race number three.
2: Eight, and Stealth Bomber's away with them as gradually accelerating out wide. Underneath the double lines, Will I Am and Rock and Roll Tony. Stealth Bomber four deep into that first bend, followed by St. Caramara tracking through from the second line, and then on its inside is Laurie D. Further back was Wallaroy Boy. Bodyline allowed to drift right back, and back with it into that first bend was Western Action. So into that first bend and now down to the 1200, and the first quarter comes up in 27.8, and Stealth Bummer was able to work up on the outside and now shades Will I Am. Third spot, leaders back is Rock and Roll Tony, and fourth 1-1 now is Double Line, so it's getting the run of the race, and the pace drops out of the race here. Laurie D, three back the inside, on its outer is St. Caramara, and then Wallaroy Boy, Western Action, and last is Bodyline. Out of the straight they run. Will I Am is the leader, and Will I Am leads out past the 800. Second quarter 30.3, 58.1 first half. Will I Am leads into the back straight. Second is Stealth Bomber. It's 5 metres away under immense pressure. Rock and Roll Tony. Double Line still looks to be travelling okay in the one out one back trail, and then came Laurie D and St. Caramara. It's outside. Wallaroy Boy buried back the inner from Western Action, and Bodyline is still last. Will I Am kicks away as they run off the back into second second spot clearly now as Stealth Bomber. Double Lines is about to peel out three wide and start and stake its claim, followed by Rock and Roll Tony and then St. Caramara. They run off the back in 27.7. Will I Am is the leader. About to go to second out wider as Double Lines and give chase after this leader. Stealth Bomber battles away and then followed by St. Caramara in the home straight. Will I Am is the leader. Double Lines cruises up to it the outside. St. Caramara running on. Double Lines hit the lead. St. Caramara the challenger. Double Lines in front. Double Lines over St. Caramara, Will I Am. They've queued up for fourth. Got Stealth Bomber, Body Line, and finishing off out wider on the track, quite deep in actual fact, was Laurie D. They were followed next by Rock and Roll Tony, and then came Western Action, and it was about the last one in. And they've run around the 156 mark. Double Lines takes it out. Number four, Double Lines, will be the winner by Betting Line from Lombo Lascelli. And that is lifetime win 10, third win this season. Trained by Grace Pinello, driven by Kira Langalar, is owned by S Hockey, H Martin, A Bonnie, and H Munro, the estate of Pete Gadsby, and these numbers confirmed. 4, 10, 2, and 6. Thank you. 4, 10, 2, 6. Number 10, St. Caramara. Brown mare, 6 years, owned by G. Coney, trained and driven by Gemma Coney. And third going to number 2, Will I Am by Better's Delight from Operative Waves. Bayer Brown Gelding, 8 years, owned by T. Nevin M. Beale, trained by Kerry Towers, driven by Robert Morris. So the numbers, 4, 10, 2, 6. And we will have to wait some time for margins and times to be confirmed on the third event.
1: Okay, we'll leave that there from the venue of Newcastle. Dividends to come at the start of Richmond. And then Ballarat Trots, Ballarat Greys, Bunbury at the sixth event, and back to the Meadows coming up in around about 12.
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6: Trend first of 12. We're all set. Ready and racing. Nicely away with both Mad Ben and also Valetta Babber and going through sand to be trailing Mad Ben into the first corner. They're followed by Wake Up Shadow. Next Screaming Image. Well back, Better Odds. Rose Reverse Jinx a mile back with Wrong Pick, but around the corner. He went wide, Mad Ben, but he's nicely clear as sand and the reserve. Mad Ben wins the first from sand. Wake Up Shadow's run third. Fourth home, give it to Better Odds, Rose. Just in front there of Reverse Jinx, Screaming Image and Violet Babe. They're all there and Wrong Pick the tail end. 18.27 the time recorded.
7: 9 wins.
1: Okay, 9 gets the win then. That is Mad Ben pays 341 at 50 with one pull. Number 2, Sand, 170 and 1 Wake Up Shadow at $2.80 and 3 will be 4th. Those dividends can be found online. The dividends at Newcastle, 410, 26, Double Lines, 510, 210, 10, St. Caramara, 152, Will I Am, 320, 4th, 6, Quinella, 1650, Exacta, 4180, Try, 266, 30, first 4, 410, 26, 890, 170, 2 and 4, the double, 1240 after the running of race number 3. So at Ballarat Trots, they're soon to move up here. $1.32 about Snowing is the favourite. Kate Gath takes the drive. Other side of it, 5 away from Bunbury. Consolidated $6.50, Barney Rommel $7.50, Dandy's Gem $3.30, Capable Angel $5, then out to $10, Hot Like Chili upwards remainder. After that, we've got the Meadows, which comes up in 8, 1 Shaggy Princess $9.50, Edinburgh Bale at $51, Wajarra $4.40, Wasita at $2.25, the 70s Yale Turn $2.40, and Rapid Burst at $13 for race number 2 on the card. After the Meadows, we go back to Redcliffe in 10. Hypnotise Me 21. Tiger Tommy 15. We Own a Survivor at 23. Penny Packer 8.50. Prince Joy 14. Sweet Nelly Joy 2.10. Malarkey 6.50. Dimitina Daisy 31. Dipped in Silver 41. And Mitchell's Run at 3.60 as we go to Ballarat.
8: They weren't far away from the dispatch, but... we've got a false start to the first takeoff. Race 2 at Ballarat Trots, the Ferndale Foods of Australia Maiden. False start declared. We'll have to stand by for the official cause for the false start, but there'll be...
1: Okay, false start has been declared there at Ballarat. And after Redcliffe that we've mentioned, we'll be back to Richmond, which comes up in 13. 270 about Vintage Lucy, 290 about Dash Fernando, and then $5 about Shameless Dream and No Bidding. Other side of Richmond is Ballarat Greys. It's in 16 minutes with the third race about to go there. So I'll be able to get across to the Ballarat Greys, and therefore they've got a short gap. Mapunga Flyers at 190 there. In the meantime, Ballarat Greys, favourite $1.28, Mapunga Velvet. Let's go to Dane.
9: 50 to 11. I'm Flying Sarah for Beryl Fulton's 5.50 to 14. Four Dark Miracle for Donna Robinson is 10 to 21. And the Outsider 8, Perfect Ratio for Andrew Broadley's 23 to 51, the Outsider. So for the stays here, the GRV Distance Racing, 0 to 4, restricted win race over the 6.60 here to the Poston one. And Mapunga Velvet to Jeff Britton's, a daughter of Varsha Vales, won 4 of 25. 145 into 125, the clear favourite here. As we're beyond start time, 5 Fast Replies, $5. Bit of a go, the one Flying Sarah for Beryl Fulton's been 17 into 9.50. Double figures and drifters for the rest. A get set. Race number 3 coming up here at the 6.60 for the stars. Favourite drawn 7. Mapunga Velvet, last look for her. She jumps $1.28. We've got the Ballarat Trots and the Ballarat Greys here jumping at the same time, just about. Over on Sky 2 for the third at the 6.60. The green light is on. Worrells, the stays are set for the third race at Ballarat. They're ready. And racing, good pace away from the favourite out wide, Mapunga Velvet. Good pace also from Flying Sarah, trying to hold it out, but getting across, Mapunga Velvet took the lead now. Out by 2 lengths to Dark Miracle. Going to third, Archer Sweet and Flying Sarah to fourth. A couple of lengths Fast Reply, we've got a faller, Perfect Ratios out of the race. Along the back they go. Mapunga Velvet still the one to beat, the favourite a length and a half in front. Dark Miracle went to second, Archer Sweet to third, Flying Sarah starting to wind up. Then Fast Reply and Perfect Ratios well out of it as they come round the turn. The favourite Mapunga Velvet about 2.5 in front. Dark Miracle chasing hard, and then came Flying Sarah. Mapunga Velvet in front. Flying Sarah late, but Mapunga Velvet scores a length. Flying Sarah third. Dark Miracle falls to photo. Archer Sweet or Fast Reply. Perfect Ratio took a tumble at the first turn, but makes it safely around to the pen. Run of 38.65. 38.65 the run. The 7 Mapunga Velvet favourite leads all the way. One Flying Sarah's been...
1: Lever there from Ballarat after the third, the second for the Trots. They are on their way, and at Bunbury they're starting to move in. Let's go back to Ballarat.
8: On the back, Snowin', 29.7 was the second quarter, has increased the tempo and leads by a couple of metres to Walking on Water, who's done plenty of chasing, and the Deafness are released in second. Third, Kai Valley Joyrides had a lovely run, just reined up in readiness for an exit strategy. In fourth position was its stablemate, Royal Lady. Back on the inside was a Song of the Heart. They looked to have it between them. The others were struggling, headed by Aravaderci, and on its inside, What's the Goss. 29.6, third quarter, and heading around the home turn at the 250. Kate Gath hit the go button on the favourite Snowin', and it got away. 6-7 metres in front. Walking on Water is in a clear second spot. Then the stablemates, Kai Valley Joyride on the inside of Royal Lady. But going nicely is Snowin', with 50 metres left to go. And it's the 2-year-old daughter of Bold Eagle. Snowin' will get its maiden win at start number 3 and cruises away to win it by 10. Second, Walking on Water. Third, Getting Home Nicely was a Song of the Heart with Wedgetail Eagle. They both got to the line well in the lane. Break to the others. Royal Lady with Kai Valley Joyride. Syntex Era, What's the Goss. Global Elite and Aravaderci, the last one in. 29.6 last quarter, and they're broken the 2 minutes. 159.4 was the mile rating for the maiden trotters.
1: Lever there from Ballarat. Let's go to Bunbury. Here's race 6.
10: On this afternoon's card, Consolidated going in. The light is flashing. It's a wide open betting medium. Starter Paddy Powell casting a final eye back across at the field. Likes what he sees, lets them go. And Hot Like Chili is the first to spring the gates. Away quickly, though, on the outside, Capable Angel going up with Dandy's Gem. They're almost brushing together, those two, Hot Like Chili, Dandy's Gem, as they sort out who wants to lead. Hype Machines, they're prominent down on the inside, taken hold of. And then Tokyo Fire, three deep, as they swing on by the Judge. Down on the inside, So Many Stories from Guns Away. Admire down on the inside, then Consolidated in a muddlingly run first part of proceedings. Last of all is Barney Rommel. They've left the straight behind them. Inside the 1,600 metres they go. And the leader is Dandy's Gem. Shows the way for McGruddy. Tokyo Fire strides the second. Hype Machine third down on the inside and getting a nice run after the start. Hot Like Chili. It's back fourth and getting a nice trail. A length and a half away over on the inside. Next of all, Capable Angel. In fact, it's one off the fence wanting to throw its head around there. On its inside now pushing through So Many Stories. After a length or so then, on the rails, Admired, who's back with Guns Away. Second last is Consolidated. And about eight lengths off the leader is Barney Rommel as they work out now by the 1,100-metre mark. The leader is still Dandy's Gem. In control of proceedings by a length, Tokyo Fire, second 1,000 from home. A length and a half away, then Hype Machine. Capable Angel now allowed to stride forward. Got involved in a bit of a wrestling match back there in the field with Fiori. So she's obliged with a bit of rain now to stride up there and put it closer. Over on the outside of those going forward, next of all, Guns Away, trying to get around Hot Like Chili. Further back, Consolidated. So Many Stories is next at the 600 mark with Admired, and still whipping them all in is Barney Rommel. To the home turn they head on the inside. It's still Dandy's Gem that leads coming up to the turn. Running second, Capable Angel now, and gets up almost on equal terms as they sprint hard coming into the corner. A length and a half behind them, Hype Machine, Tokyo Fire struggling, and Guns Away also. It's out of ammo as Consolidated, and from last, Barney Rommel. It's beginning to really run on strongly. Capable Angel down on the inside, Dandy's Gem. Wide out, Barney Rommel. Consolidated coming between them. Consolidated, Barney Rommel. Barney Rommel, Consolidated. Consolidated. Consolidated wins it by a head, Barney Rommel. Back behind them, Dandy's Gem might have just scraped home to third from Old Admired. And then Capable Angel, Guns Away. So Many Stories and Hype Machine, Hot Like Chili, after getting a beautiful run throughout, drop right out. And last of all, Tokyo Fire. Consolidated, ridden by Braden Garth, getting through between horses, has taken out the second leg of the quaddy. Number two, Consolidated, from five, Barney Rommel, Shani Webster. 2 and 5 they'll be here after the running of race number six. They've both come from right off the speed. Consolidated back pretty much second, third, last most of the way. Barney Rommel at the tail, and they've finished over the top. Consolidated getting through the middle. Barney Rommel down the outskirts. Dandy's Gem does hold third. Number six in front of Admired down the outside. 2.561 in 2.21.06. And a short neck, a length and a half official margins. The winner, a Machino gelding from Marmalong for David Reed. Trained by Tara Itstein. Braden Garth aboard the winner, Barney Rommel. A Rommel gelding from Silkspun. Tommy Wolf and Shani Webster. Dandy's Gem is a Machino, trained by Imbrogli Altieri and written by Sean McGruddy. Race 7, the Duncan Equine Group Handicap. They'll contest the next at 10 to 5 over 1,100. There are no changes to come in the third leg of the quadrilla. Lockie's with us down in the yard. Consolidated picks up his second win from his past four starts. Got through his maiden at Pinjarra.
1: Okay, we'll have to leave it there from the venue of Bunbury. They're moving in here for the running of the second at the Meadows on track.
11: Cedar away evenly, he's trying to march forward, is marching forward. Wasita had a narrow lead from Wajarra, who's going to keep it out, then wobble up the track, and half the field pretty much taken out of it, and Shaggy Princess left an almighty leader. Seven lengths in front from Edinburgh Bale, getting to third Wajarra, after wanting to go wide, and there he goes again, running up the track, getting through Yale Turn, rapid burst, and at the end, Wasita. The only runner that's avoided trouble is Shaggy Princess. It's one of the outsiders, but it's going to bolt home. Shaggy Princess by 6.5 lengths. He'll beat Rapid Burst. He'll grab second off Yale Turn. And getting home fourth, it's close. Very close. Hua Jarra, who was very erratic, and Wah Cedar, hitting Rebale back at the end of the field, 30-86.
1: Okay, so that's where we'll leave that. Shaggy Princess bolts in there, and it pays at 760, 440. 8 Rapid Burst, 277 is third Yale Turn. No third dividend. Tycho fourth, 4 and 5. So now we've got Redcliffe, race number 3. Soon to move up, 650 Penny Packer, 340 Sweet Nelly Joy, 550 Malarkey, $4 about Mitchell's Run. Then next is race number 2 at Richmond. At Redcliffe, though, will be soon to the track there. Richmond. 310 Dash Fernando, 330 about Vintage Lucy. Ballarat Grays comes up in 7. 2 Deep Thinker, 12. 3 Little Amigo, 425. Geraldton Crew, 26. Mpunga Flyer, 185. Wizard Watson, 265. Carco Missile, 41. And Made Easy at $51. Newcastle was in 8. Ire of the Dragon, 26. Number 2, Heavenly Reason, 12. 4, Lochinvar Jag, 128. Spirit King, $9 with Waterboy Jack at Major Buy at 13. And Walter Warlock is at $9 and at 50. Redcliffe, they're about to move forward. Bunbury Dividends, race number 6 yet to come through. Ballarat Grays, the third, 714 and at 2. Mpunga Velvet, 120, 110. 1 Flying Sarah, 310. 4 Dark Miracle, NTD, fourth, 2. $5 Quinella, 4 Exacta, Trifecta, $36. First 4, 160, 170 on 7142. 1 and 7, double 350 to the running of race number 3. Ballarat Trotsk is 2789, Snow In, 130, 104. Number 7, Walking on Water, 230. And number 8, A Song of the Heart, $2, fourth, 9. Quinella, 570. Exacta 620, Trifecta 29.10. First 4, 190, 430 on 27897 and 2 double $7.90. Meadows the second, 1 Shaggy Princess 740, 448 Rapid Burst at 270, 7 Yale Turn NTD 4-4. 1040 Quinella 98.10 Exacta Trifecta $174. And the first 4, 483.70 on 187 and 4.7 and 1 double $41.60 after the running of race number 2. Bunbury, after race 6, it was 2561. Those dividends the other side of Redcliffe.
12: We're about to see action. Green light comes on, arms fold, racing. Hypnotize Me from the pole. We own a Survivor from 3, left quickly with Prince Joy third. Malarkey following the mark of Pegs on the inside of Tiger Tommy. Then Sweet Nelly Joy, who was able to get across, is one deep and immediately in the running lane. Diamond Tina Daisy snuck up on the inside, dipped in silver, jumped onto the back of Sweet Nelly Joy. Mitchell's Run second last, and Penny Packer went back to the tail of the field as they went past the mile marker, leaving a lead time of 31.1 behind. Hypnotize Me, making full use of the inside running, is the leader 1,400 metres out. Prince Joy sits in the breeze at the wheel of the speed. Malarkey is on the pegs behind the leader. We own a Survivor, one out, one back, and looks to be tugging for rain. Diamond Tina Daisy is midfield on the pegs as they go past the lap and a half mark. Tiger Tommy in the running lane on the outside of Penny Packer. Then Sweet Nelly Joy dipped in silver, and Mitchell's Run whipped them in. 31.6 from the mile marker to the three quarters peg. Hypnotize Me comes around Garrard's corner with the bell in front of them. Prince Joy in the breeze, Malarkey the inside. Then We Own a Survivor. Here is the favourite making a move, Sweet Nelly Joy. She's three deep. She's being asked to make ground as they turn out of the straight after the bell. Short of 800 metres left to run. 31.5 second stanza of the mile, and Sweet Nelly Joy rolls into the van. 600 metres out from Hypnotize Me, Prince Joy, Mitchell's Run, second favourite coming out of the pack. Three deep, followed by We Own a Survivor, Malarkey trying to work into the clear, then Diamond Tina Daisy. Nelly's gone for home. Sweet Nelly Joy ran a third quarter of 28, said catch me if you can. Coming to the final furlong, she's reined up. She's in front of Prince Joy, who's driven along Mitchell's Run, then We Own a Survivor. That looks the race at the top of the straight. Sweet Nelly Joy turned. She's under pressure. The driver roaring. Prince Joy, Mitchell's Run, We Own a Survivor. Malarkey's got up on the lane, is zooming too late. Sweet Nelly Joy beat Malarkey, clear of Prince Joy. Penny Packer, Mitchell's Run, dipped in silver, followed by Weona Survivor, Diamantina Daisy, Tiger Tommy, and Hypnotise Me.
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1: Yep, 6, 7, 5 and 10. 6, 7, 5, 10, the numbers for the running of that event there from Redcliffe. Sweet Nelly Joy, 340, 150, 7 Malarkey, 190, 5 Prince Joy at $2.50. At Bunbury, numbers 2, 5, 6, 1, 2, the winner consolidated to $7.10, $2. Number 5, Barney Rommel, 250, 6, Dandy's Gem, 170, and 4th one, Quinella, 38, 40, Exacta, 37, 80, Trifecta, 236, 50, first 4, 2, 5, 6, 1, 1128, 68, and 2, double, 12, 20 to the running of race number 6. Redcliffe, we await dividends to come through there on race number 3 on the program, and at our next port of call, it is Richmond, where they're nearly ready to go for race 2. Let's head there.
13: Been well tried, and Vintage Lucy number 4 has been a big drift of the early favourite. Green light, Lua Travels. We're all set for the second maiden final. Ready, racing, missing the kid, Dash Fernando, likewise Star Glow. Well away, no bidding, a Mr. Sniper share the lead into the first corner over Mad Carlo. A Shameless Dream got checked, getting a beautiful rails run now. The second, Dash Fernando and Star Glow tracks it into the straight. They open up. Dash Fernando ran in the lead from Mad Carlo, and this is a deserving win for Dash Fernando. He beat Mad Carlo. No biddings run third. Fourth home in the race, Star Glow, followed by Shameless Dream, along with Vintage Lucy. And it was one of the last in with Mr. Sniper. They've run 1870.
1: Okay, there we have it. It is at 315, the numbers after the running of that event from Richmond. And 7 will be back in fourth. Three wins, Dash Fernando, 350, 171, Mad Carlo, 295, no bidding is third, no third dividend, dividends online. At Redcliffe, 6, 7, 5 and 10, Sweet Nelly Joy, 340, 150, 7 Malarkey, Wonderla and 90, 5 Prince Joy, 250, 10, 4th, 1230, Quinella, 1550, Exacta, 114, 60, Tri, first 4, 328, 50 on 6, 7, 5, 10, 9 and 6, double 11, 70 after the running of race number 3. Ballarat heading to the boxes, $1.95, Mapunga Flyer is the favourite there, Newcastle. Castle in two, $1.24 about Lochinvar Jag. Other side of that, we've got Rockhampton getting underway. 10 races tonight, busy night there. 205 Little Beggar is the favourite. 330 Don't Recall. 420 about Say More Words, and then upwards the remainder. After that, we go back to the Meadows, which is in 10. Little Brad 17. Poor Jenny $11. 4 in Claressa, 250 Fire Rate at 340. Kiss for Cash 280 in Stidham, Nebraska at $8.50. At the start here for race number 4, Ballarat Dogs. Let's go on track.
9: Final. Grade 5 final running the 450. And thank you, Matt, on RSN as you rejoin us. For the fourth event from Ballarat, early quad players need 717. Mapunga Flyer was an impressive last start winner here in 25.03. PB here is much quicker, though, 24.76. And the son of Hooked On Scott, so Jeff Britton. 370 you could get this morning, apparently into 195 though now. 8 Wizard Watson, 240. Threaded Little Amigo, it's at 480 and the rest double figures. The GRV Vic Red Series final. Favourite Wears Black in 7 Mapunga Flyer. Last Hook jumps $2 even money now for the fourth on the card at the 450, the green light. Was rolling for the fourth at Ballarat. We're set and ready. And racing, there was very good pace out wide from the favourite Mapunga Flyer, straight across to lead early on by a length and a half. Deep Thinker railed to second, Little Amigo through the pack, went to third. Then came Kako Missile, who's caught wide ahead of Wizard Watson, even deeper. Towards the end was Made Easy, and Geraldton Cruz back in the ruck on the turn, and Mapunga Flyer's put a gap on them. 5 or 6 clear from Deep Thinker, Little Amigo down the outside, but Mapunga Flyer as easy as you like. By 5.5 to Little Amigo, third Deep Thinker, fourth Kako Missile. Wide out Wizard Watson was towards the end alongside Made Easy and Geraldton Crew, run of 24 and 92. Strong run, Mapunga Flyer, never in doubt there, really. For Anthony Azzopardi and Barry Smith, that combination with the running double, Mapunga Velvet winning the previous, it's 7-3-2-9. 7-3-2-9 across the line race for the 7, Mapunga Flyer. Immediately cross and led them from the get-go. And runs time to 24.92, 6.48, 11.18, 13.74. The judge confirms 7.329. The interim numbers race 4. Winning margin 6 lengths in the end. There was an X, second and third. Mpunga Flyer straight across them after showing great early speed. And leads all the way. White, red and fawn dog by Hooked On Scots out of Mpunga Isla for Jeffrey Britton and Barry Smith. That's running double to that combination. Mpunga Flyer today start 23, win 12, along with 6 minor placings. Takes his earnings onwards now. Well, that was a 6,500 first prize race, so earnings go well over 40,000. 7 Mpunga Flyer on the tote, 220 and 180. 3 Little Amigos second, $2 gives Anthony, rather, the second runner there across. The 2 Deep Thinker was third, no third, Div, and fourth, Reserve 9, Kako Missile. 390, Quinella, 690, Exacta, 3430, Trifecta, and the first four, $260. Running double, a pair of sevens, 290. Jeffrey Britton trains Mpunga Flyer there, 7329 on the fourth. We stand by for all clear. Back next race, 5, Matt from Ballarat, underway at 747.
1: Thank you very much, Dane. As we go on track now to Newcastle, here's the fourth.
2: And it's looking for its 11th win this season. So Tab Mobile picking up speed. We're about to get underway. Race 4 from Newcastle. Favourite in gate 4 comes into gate 3 after the scratching, and they're away, and Lochinvar Jag was away well, being sent forward. Heavenly Reason, Ire of the Dragon, and now going with it and punching underneath it. Slotting in behind them was Waterboy Jack, and Walter Warlock pushes through on the inside. Spirit King next, and the last one is Major Buy. So Lochinvar Jag is trapped wide, so Jack Callaghan, no hesitation as they leave the straight on the first occasion. It's going to roll to the top, and as they hit the mile mark, we're about to get the lead time with Lochinvar Jag now taking up control. Lochinvar Jag in 30.4, so that's fairly good going. Lochinvar Jag leads into the back straight. Led out by 4 metres. Second on its back is Ire of the Dragon, and third is Heavenly Reason. They're all in single file at this point. Spirit King was fourth. Fifth then came Walter Warlock. First one to break that order is Waterboy Jack, so it's going to lead the outside division at this stage, and Major Buy jumps onto its back from the tail and will go forward. So they run down the side, they head to the 1,200 metres. The first quarter of the mile comes up in 30.4. Lochinvar Jag, that's a fairly comfortable first split for him. And Lochinvar Jag with Jack Callaghan, it leads out by 4 metres. Second on its back, Ire of the Dragon. Facing the breeze is Waterboy Jack, and back on the inside is Heavenly Reason in 4 spots. But 3 back pegs. One out, one back is Major Buy, but it's in 5th spot, followed by Spirit King, and the last one is Walter Warlock. Out of the straight they run, heading to the 800 metres. We're about to get the second quarter of the mile. It comes up in a 31.2, 61.6. That's very comfortable going for Lochinvar Jag, as this long odds on favourite leads them into the back straight, still under a solid hold. Led out by 4 metres over Ire of the Dragon. Waterboy Jack on the outside in 3rd spot. Heavenly Reason next on the inside, followed by Major Buy, and then Spirit King, and the last one is Walter Warlock. They head off the back, and absolutely swinging on this is Jack Callaghan on Lochinvar Jag. They head inside the 400, third quarter, 29.00, and Lochinvar Jag leads, coming up to the home bend by 3 metres now. Second on the outside, Waterboy Jack, Ire of the Dragon, locked up behind the leader. Major Buy was next, but around the bend, he releases the brakes on Lochinvar Jag, and it skipped away. Ire of the Dragon can get out, but it will be running a gallant second, I would suggest, and Lochinvar Jag cruises down to the line. Lochinvar Jag over Ire of the Dragon. Third out wide was Major Buy, followed by Waterboy Jack and Spirit King. Heavenly Reason the inside, and back at the tail of the field as they crossed the line was Walter Warlock. Well, that was never in doubt. 29-0, 28-2, the final two quarters. Ire of the Dragon has run a handy race.
1: 4.187 the numbers there, 4.18 and 7 after the running of that event at Newcastle, with 4 winning the race. Lochinvar Jag 110.104, Ire of the Dragon 10.40 the place. NTD for the 8 Major Buy. 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

0: First four, 398.20 on 4187. Four's double, $11.90. And the quaddy on 3244, 33.90 after the running of race number four. Rockhampton didn't look like they were ready to go. So we're about 2 minutes off a start from the Meadows. 320 Claressa, 310 Fire Rated, 265 Kiss for Cash in race number three on the program. Ballarat Trots in 3.5, Brave Art 3.50, Hurricane Hawley 17, Metro Memory $4, 5 The Gang 31, Debo Rock $12, Wingate Guy $8, Under Attack 19, Cool Story at 2.45, Richmond is in 7, 2.20 about Pearl of Maui and 2.65 Brutal Reality. Ballarat Dogs in 10, Hurricane 160, Poor Verana 23, Regal Spencer $9, Hurricane Bird 71, President Rolex at $11, She's Prime 19, Paul Rayner $4, and Crackerjack Les at $6, and at Bunbury in 13, Big Me 51, Destiny at 17, Galway Shell is at $1.95, Bondi Tram is at $6, Bondi Tram. The 5 Queen Aria of $8, Scream $4, Blue Can Talk 13, Norma Stars 81, Stormloud 26, and Zucconi at $26. Redcliffe in 15, 350, Taurus Bromac is the favourite there. Not sure what's happening with Rockhampton. We haven't had any visual of them so far. And at the Meadows, they're heading to the start.
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5: Claressa looked really good on debut, was heavily backed. That was at Horsham, and Fire Rated's got a massive mid-race turn of foot when he's up and going. And you even throw into the race Stidham Nebraska, who can run as well, drawn out there in box number eight. Little Rat was a winner four starts ago here. I just think Kiss for Cash, she's got great speed and she should be first out. Running wide through the corners, there only has to be one of these handy chasers right behind her, and I think they'll outrail her to victory. Which one will it be, though? We'll soon find out. Or maybe, just maybe, Kiss for Cash can lead all of the way. It's been a bit easy late. 2.30 at 2.70. Now at 3.20. And, gee, they've hammered Claressa at the end. Set to run. Favourite now in blue. Off and racing, and Claressa stepped okay. Kiss for Cash will get the fly on them early. Straight to the front from Little Rat. Look at Fire Rated diving through between runners. Gets to about third. Starts to come after the speed. Then Port Janney, Stidham Nebraska, and Claressa back at the end. Kiss for Cash out with a good lead. Now Fire Rated gets to a clear second. Leader's going to run off on this last corner. And then Claressa, who starts to wind up. Fire Rated with the inside. Went through to Kiss for Cash. Claressa threads through late. Fire Rated got up on the rail and won it. Fire Rated got there by a neck over Kiss for Cash, and third Claressa. That was a big run. First go in town for her. A long break Stidham Nebraska. Their Little Rat and Poor Janny at the end. 30-11. Couple of handy ones in that. 30-11 the time for Fire Rated. It's
6: gone. He'll pay $3.50. Bit of kick there on the one pull.
0: Yeah, there we have it. $3.50 with the fix. $4.30 and $1.70 about five Fire Rated. Seven Kiss for Cash, $2.10. Four Claressa, no third dividend after the running of race number three on the program there. We await more dividends to come to hand. Richmond, Ballarat, they're the next couple coming up here, but Ballarat may be our main focus. It will be Ballarat race number three. Meadows, race number three, we await dividends to come to hand. Ballarat Trots are at the start here. Bunbury, they're in the yard, so please take note of that. And Cool Story is the favourite here at Ballarat for race number three as they start to work forward. We're about to head to Lockie. Here's Lockie.
7: He's picked up the drive here on the Ross Graham prepared favourite, Cool Story. $1.90 in from $3.10. Metro Memory is into second pick, $4.40 in from $6. Brave Arts at 4.40 as well now. They're equal second line, then Wingate Guy, who's at 9.50. But well supported, the favourite, Cool Story. One of two off the back row, Under Attack, and Cool Story comes out of the two position on the back row. 2,200 metres is the journey. Third of the night from Ballarat Trots. 46 to 51 Raiders. The Woodland Stud pace down to the post in two.

0: laps from there. All set and ready behind the Pride's gate. There's the light. They're on their way. From the inside, Bravada's begun okay and is keeping out the early challengers. Hurricane Hooley looking to get him behind, but driving up along the pegs under attack. Going forward, Metro Memory up to get outside of the leader. Three deep on a limb in the early stages, Wingate Guy. Between runners is the gang coming through from the back row to jump onto the back of Hurricane Hooley into that first turn. Cool Story settles second last, one off. Still a little wide restraining Wingate Guy, was trapped on a limb. He was trying to ease back, lead him, but he's decided he wants. Don't bother, he'll press forward and get the spot outside of the leader, which is up for grabs. And Debo Rock is the last one tracking Cool Story. So down the back, just over 20 metres span the field as they approach the mile marker. The leader is freewheeling at Braveheart, out 5 metres in second position, under attack. Sitting Park without cover, Wingate Guy, after being trapped wide from the outside of the arm, went back initially but pressed up to be third, getting the one out, one back trail, Metro Memory. It's fourth. Fifth is Hurricane Hooley. The last few are one off, so's the gang, so's Cool Story. And 6 metres off to Beau Rock, with the back half of the field all one off the pegs. There's a good 25 metres spanning the small 8-horse field. 44.5 the lead time. First quarter of the final mile is in 31.7. So the leaders had a good first lap. Braveheart, Cool Story's now making a mid-race move to go up and sit outside of the leader, the favourite, as they approach the Gillamince post with a lap to go. The leader, Braveheart, about to get some company from the favourite Cool Story, who's up to second. They quicken up the speed. Under attack is third in the box seats. Had a good run. Fourth with some cover now. Wingate Guy for the final circuit. Then Metro Memory, who's back to fifth around Hurricane Hooley, dropped to the marker line. The gang is second last, and detached 8 metres off is Debo Rock. Down the back straight they head. 29.6 was the second quarter. Certainly have increased the tempo significantly, and Braveheart making Cool Story the favourite. Chase Hart in second at its wheel. Under attack is third, awaiting on a run. And fourth is Wingate Guy. The inside Hurricane Hooley, Defner's released on it. Next is Metro Memory, who's probably about 15 off the leader at the 400-metre marker, but about to pop three deep. Debo Rock is moving around the gang at the tail end. 29.2, third quarter. Into the home straight they pace. The leader, Braveheart. It's been in front from the start. The outside Cool Story's under urging, but battling on. Under attack's nearly got a gap through between runners as they head into the last 100. Cool Story as grinding up around Braveheart. Braveheart, the inside, Cool Story, great tussle. Cool Story got its nose in front, and it's going to be Cool Story. Cool Story winning it ahead to Braveheart. Third, Hurricane Hooley diving through late and just in front of Wingate Guy and under attack, and then came Metro Memory and the gang, and Debo Rock was always at the back. 29.3 and the rated 2:02 there for the Woodland Stud Pace.
1: There we have it, after the running of the third from Ballarat, and it will go the way of the favourite, and that is Cool Story. $2.104. Number one, Braveheart, $1.52. Hurricane Hooley is third at the price of $4.60. Now, at the Meadows, the third race, it was 5.74 and 8. 5 Fire Rated, 4.30, 1.77. Kiss for Cash, 2.10. 4 Clarissa NTD, 4.8. Quinella, 3.30. Exact, 9.80. Try, 29.20. First 4.60, 4.20 on 5.74, 8. 1 and 5 Double, $20.40 on the running of race number three on the program. Richmond is next to go. They're at the start. 2.15 Pearl of Maui, 2.75 about Brutal Reality, and $6 about Scott Lottie. Ballarat, 9 Cool Story, $2.104. 1 Braveheart, 1.52. Hurricane Hooley, 4.67. 4th. $5 Quinella, 7.90 exact. $50.10 try first 4. 123.30 on 9.127. 2 and 9.370 to the running of race number 3 on the program. Richmond at the start. Ballarat Dogs are 2 minutes away. Bunbury, the 7th event. $1.90 about Galway Shell. It is the favourite there. Redcliffe comes up in 7. The post office, 51. Sire, 101. Feeling for a Star, 850. Ghost Train, 370. Take Courage, 850. Jillaby Panda, 101. Shady's Delight, 750. Surprise Baby, 420. Tourist Bromac, 350. Tacker's Last Dance at $7. That is race number 4 on the card, and the Meadows comes up in 14, 280 about War Elm. Let's go to Richmond.
2: Oi, ready. And racing. Pearl of Maui first to break the line. Lane of the length and a half now on Scott Lottie, and not by chance. The leader staying wide. Finding the fence, not by chance. All balked off the leader's heels. Brutal Reality the third. Cheeky Soy, Big Bluey, Scott Lottie. Pearl of Maui wide, but he's three in front.

0: run. Brutal Reality's tried to pick it up, but he's two behind it, and Pearl O'Malley got the money from Brutal Reality. Third home, Not By Chance, followed by Cheeky Sloy, Big Bluey, and Scott Lottie, the tail ender. And the time's a handy run of around 18.20.
1: 5683, the numbers there. You'll be able to find the details online after the running of race number three. But 5 Pearl of Maui, $2.120 gets the win. They're at the start here at Ballarat, soon to the track.
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3: To 12, 3 Regal Spencer. Michelle Marley is 8.50 now, 13. 5 President Rolex for Mark Delbridge, 11 to 21. 6 She's Prime for Renee Kenyon, 16 to 31. 2 Paul Varner, Luke Harris, 21 to 51. And the 4 Hurricane Bird for Sean Coulson, the outsider, at 101. Good luck if you're investing in the quality today. Race five, Ballarat to Sandown Park, mix 4 and 5, heat 1. Jumping from the 450 metres start, favourite off the Red Hurricane. For Brooke Ennis, the $1.40 favourite, 420 the 7 Paul Rayner. Double figures arrest as the green light comes on. Laws rolling, race 5 Ballarat. The Ballarat to Sandown, heat 1, they're ready. And racing, Hurricane was away third from the inside. There was very good pace out wide at the start from Paul Rayner, who's going to cross over and lead them clearly here. A length and a half over She's Prime. Crackerjack Lairs around the outside to third. Now Hurricane squeezes through to fourth. He's still sixth from the leader from President Rolex. Regal Spencer, Paul Varner, Hurricane Bird in the lane. Paul Rayner's still in front. A length and a half to She's Prime. Crackerjack Lairs late, but it's Paul Rayner all the way. Paul Rayner by a length. Crackerjack Lairs, Hurricane third and fourth was She's Prime. Then came Paul Varner towards the tail with Hurricane Bird, Regal Spencer and President Rolex, a run of 25 and 18. Paul Rayner, too much pace from the wide draw across and led them from the start and could not be caught to Mark Delbridge and Brendan Wheeler. 8 Crackerjack Lairs for second, runs on resolutely into second. Hurricane was third, back to the inside. 7-8-1 and fourth was the 6 She's Primed. 7-8-1-6 are the interim numbers. 7-8-1 and 6 on the 5th event. 25 and 17 the run. First section 6:47. Second 11:22. The run home 13:95. A length winning margin. 3 lengths second and 30 began so well, Paul Rayner. And it's winning the race in the end. A red end brittle log by Aussie Infrared out of Tinsley Bowl for Mark Delbridge and Brendan Wheeler. That's win 14 at start 46. On the tote, the 7, Paul Rayner at 450 and 158. Crackerjack Les second, 240. 1 Hurricane third, 104 and fourth in 6 She's Primed. 16:20 Quinella, 22:80 Exacta, Trifecta 65:90. First four still coming through, running double. The pair of sevens was $10. And that first four, which will be on numbers 7-8-1-6, we stand by for a length by 3 lengths in 25-17. It's all clear. 7-8-1-6 on race number 5. Matt, I'll leave that first four to you. Next race 6, Ballarat, comes up at 8:09.
1: Thank you very much, Dane. The first four paid $387.80 on 7-8-1-6. As we go to Bunbury now, here's race 7 with Darren McCauley.
4: So into odds on just a shade now, Galway Shawl, $1.95 as Desiree walks along. Waiting here on the favourite, Galway Shawl, also Big Me. A few returning here, including Big Me, Desiree, Queen Aria. Trial form of Scream has been very good. Norma Stars back as well. One of the outsiders in the field, and likewise Zucconi. But we're nearly ready here at the 1100 metre mark. They're set off at any tick of the clock. Racing Galway Shawl away pretty well from the inside. Blue Can Talk, Big Me, Scream with early speed though. They're driving across and the favourite Galway Shawl's going to lob running fourth on the inside just up ahead of Bondi Tram. Two-length Storm Lord, Queen Aria settling back into the field. And then came Zucconi and Desiné, and last of all is Norma Stars. They sort themselves out and reach the 700, and Webster has taken Scream to the top. It's Scream out by a length and a half as they work along the side over Big Me. Blue Can Talk is third. A length away, Bondi Tram on its inside, the favourite Galway Shawl. Just cramped for a little bit of room as Scream takes off now and put a margin on them at the top of the home straight. And further back behind those then is Queen Aria. Stormlord down on the rails. Scream showing the way at the 250. Galway Shawl gets out off the fence now, coming out after it from Blue Can Talk. But Scream still with a big lead, 100 from home. It's Scream by two. Down the outside, Galway Shawl absolutely flying. The post comes, and it comes in the nick of time for Scream, I fancy. Scream has just fallen in, I'd say, from on the outside, the favourite Galway Shawl. Back behind those then, Queen Aria Desiné, and also Stormlord from Blue Can Talk there in that great tussle for Miners. Bondi Tram finished further back in the field. Zucconi likewise, Norma Stars, and Big Me compounding noticeably to finish a long, long last. Well, the tank was flashing red for Scream. It was screaming for the post to come. Galway Shawl was cutting it down after getting caught up in on the fence. And a good ride by Sharni Webster today. This track in particular can suit forward runners, more so today. And I think, as Willie Pike might have mentioned earlier, you've got to be hustling along and you've got to come off the corner fast. You can't give them a break. And these leaders that can skip and have got an element of ability, they'll take running down. And that was just a case in point with Scream. And Sharni rode it accordingly. Knew she had the horse with plenty of pace. Used that and then kicked off the corner. Had the foundations built by trainer Glenn Webster going into the race. And Galway Shawl back on the inside, just couldn't get out in time to build. Likes to sail down the outside as a rule and get to the line strongly, and it certainly did that, but it ran out of time here. Scream holding on, and third goes the way of number nine, and that's one of the roughies in Storm Lord, Sean O'Donnell, in front of Queen Aria. So the numbers are 6-3-9, 6-3-9, and then 5 in fourth place. The winner is Zoo Star, 7-year-old. Hasn't done a lot of racing for 7, 37th run today, 8th win out of Here the Chant by Nakoni for Jodie Webster, and GK and Mrs. J. Edwards, prepared by Glenn Webster, and daughter Sharni there in the saddle, making use of the 52.5, and a good ride too, rode the track beautifully here, and to the horse's talent. Second home, Galway Shawl by Toronado from Alice Show. Bruce Watkins, Lucy Fiore, Storm Lords, A God Has Spoken, Tina Glass and Sean O'Donnell. And margins a long head, 2.25, 104.95. They ran 35.03 the sectional. The last over 1,400, the Cup Rum Distillery at 5.25. 6 Nickel Play, 7 Bob the Baker are the scratchings. Let's go downstairs here. Lockie catching up with us there, and just a great exhibition of knowing how to ride the track on the right type of horse today.
5: We'll come back to that soon. 6-3-9 and 5-6 Scream. Sharni Webster, 350, 163, Galway Shawl. 110, number 9, Stormlord, 570 and 4-5. 390, Quinella, 720, Exactor, 113.60. Try First 4, 479.20 on 6-3-9, 5-2 and 6-double, 46.40 to the running of race 7. Back to the track.
6: And yes, he's a very, very fast horse, but she ensured that they were chasing from the 500-metre mark onwards. And when she was able to bridge that gap between herself and Galway Shawl at the top of the straight, and when the eventual margin is only about a head or a half head, you could say that's the difference between winning and losing. He's got an outstanding front-running ride from Sharni Webster.
7: Exactly right, 52.5, let fast horses be fast. Locking at the point of the home corner, he was off and gone. Galway Shawl had to wait and bide her time and eventually got herself into the clear, and she loses no admirers there charging home into second. But in the end, Scream had done the damage there. 6-3-9 and 5. Let's get a word from Glenn.
6: Glenn puts his wife to work. Glenn, congratulations. congratulations on the win. This horse, he's been a great acquisition for the stable.
8: Yeah, thanks, Lockie. Yeah, he's done really well. That's 5 starts, 3 wins, so can't ask for any more.
6: He's beat a handy mare this afternoon in Galway Shoal. Does that give you the confidence that you could go to Ascot and be competitive?
8: Yeah, maybe. Well, I mean, we did have 5 kilo pull, and Shani probably, courtesy of a great ride, I must say. I sort of asked Shani to hold him up a bit, and she suggested the opposite. So I said, you do what you

0: and tired, and there was quite a smart horse in the race, so I was waiting for it to come.
1: Dad's done a good job with this horse now. Five starts, 3 wins here in the West. Done a wonderful job.
0: Yeah, he's done really well. It's a nice horse that he bought from over east. It's obviously quite an easy apprentice ride, so... yeah, he's done well with him so far. He's a beautiful horse to have at home. Very easy going and an easy race ride.
1: You have to, well done.
0: Cool, thank you.
2: There's Shani Webster. She combines with Father Glenn and Scream. They are going to have plenty of fun with him. He's returned in wonderful order and he wins first up here at Bunbury.
3: Yep, there we have it. After the running of that event, we've given you dividends, 6395, soon to the Meadows, top of the hour. Raced at Redcliffe, 914 Tourist Bromac, winning there at 420 and 160. More to come.
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0: Okay, next to go will be the Meadows race number 4, which comes up in a minute's time. Dungala Parity at 265, Paul Zandi 17. Four Ball Buster 650, Y Elm at 280, Seven Irish Zoe at $11, and Stidham Kansas at $4.40. Rockhampton, they've got a major storm going through there, so their first race has been pushed back 7 minutes away, but it's still bucketing down, so unsure whether that will transpire. Newcastle's in 3. And the one is Coindalai at 91. Sylvia K at 34 with Never Know Blaze. $1.65 double set. Better than Mozzarella. 15. Mickey Benimble 17. Barry's Rose 350. 10 Gallon 31. Good Time Mickey 850. Racing Writer at $16. Richmond is in 6. Miss Goldie 310. Spring Fred 330. $9 Aussie Lantern. 210. Red Rock Along is the favourite there in race number 4. Ballarat Greys is in 9. Paul Vader, 18, number 3 in Kapaki Ritz at $8. Mapunga Express, $2.50. Minor Mick, $9. Number 7, Lectroberta is at 14. And Paul Monet at $1.90. Ballarat Trots in 11. 1 Blue Ocean, 21. 2 Sweetface at 51. I'm gonna rest and go, 13.
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3: Yes, a very good afternoon, everyone. Welcome to Sports Day WA. It's a Wednesday, and we've got a big show lined up for you, and we'd love you to engage. 0487 736. 736 is the text line. Interesting, I was thinking about what the likes of Tom Mitchell had to say on the agenda setters, saying that if Zach Merritt was part of the Hawthorn lineup this year, they probably would have won the premiership. It got me thinking also, from a Fremantle perspective, if they were looking at a player that could take them to the next level, who could that be? In other words, you put this player in and he becomes the player that takes Fremantle to their first premiership, makes them even better than what they are at the moment. Food for thought, 0487 736 736. 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

0: WA owned and operated for over 45 years. People listening in the southwest through Spirit, I believe that Cozzy Pickett, Willie Rioli, Lawson Humphreys and Liam Ryan played there on the weekend in what was, I believe, an Aboriginal football carnival. Now, if you are aware of that, and maybe even went and saw it, or touch base with any of that quartet, give us a text, 0487 736 736. The message was from Kathy, who sent it through a bit earlier today, must live in that region. No one was injured, and it was a fun day had by all. So Cozzy Pickett, Willie Rioli, Lawson Humphreys and Liam Ryan, all back on home soil and down there in Bunbury, playing at the weekend. If you did come across them or you went to that game, give us your thoughts. 0487 736 736. Well, the good oil for Cobram Estate, Australia's most awarded extra virgin olive oil, is no doubt the trading that's going on at the moment. And Essendon has once again headlined the trade period after sending veteran defender Jordan Ridley to Geelong in a bumper deal involving the exchange of four draft picks. We'll find out more about that when we speak to a gentleman that works on AFL Trade Radio, Marnie Pask. Marty was a former sports agent, a very successful businessman. He's been invited to come on AFL Trade Radio. He's very well connected and he's going to join us on the program. Played a handful of games for the Brisbane Lions a few years back. So he's going to join us on the show. We're going to go live to South Africa and speak to Dan Cherney. As we know, the first test gets underway between Australia and South Africa on Friday, and it will be broadcast live on SENWA and on the SEN app. So we look forward to having a chat to Dan Cherney in Durban. Now, there's a bit of unrest at the Perth Bears. Now, Michael Karayannis is a leading rugby league journalist in Sydney, writes for the Daily Telegraph, and he's broken the story that there is a bit of a revolt by some board members over the current CEO in Anthony DeSegli. He's going to bring us more about that a bit later on in the program. So as you can see, plenty coming up. Love to hear from you, 0487 736 736. Because Collingwood won because of Mitchell, Brisbane win because of Josh Dunkley. So he is certainly an incredible player, Josh Dunkley. Was there in the 2016 Western Bulldogs Premiership team. He's gone to Brisbane and success has followed him. His mantelpiece is probably not big enough now to house all those Premiership medals that he's picked up along his journey. This morning, if you're listening, Mornings with Mark Duffield, the West Coast Eagles CEO in Don Pike, was featured on the program. And he was asked by Mark about the picks that the West Coast Eagles have got into the current draft and where their list currently sits, with a few players retiring and a few players being moved on. This is what Don Pike had to say.
1: I think we've already made four with some delistings and retirements. Yep. I suspect there'll be some more. We're in an interesting position because we obviously brought on some players last year onto our list through pre-season and mid-season in Murdoch and Franco and Herbert, who all came in, and to their credit, showed they can play AFL footy, they can play good AFL footy. So there's a little piece which is we've done a little bit of pre-recruiting in some ways. So we look at someone like Franco and say how he was trending in the sand pool. If he was in this draft pool, where would he be picked? And our recruiters had their view on that, but he was sort of trending towards being a top 25 to 30 type player. So we've probably had a couple of early draft picks. I mean, for us, we've got three. We're going to take three of the draft. We've got 21, and potentially with the compensation, we'll end up with 22 as well. And again, really important for us that we continue to get the balance right and make sure we bring on some good young talent, but also make sure that young talent's got support around it that allows it to really flourish and learn the traits of being a consistent and good AFL footy, and really making sure that talent becomes elite, which is what we needed throughout this rebuild.
2: What's your position on pick three, which is probably going to become pick five?
1: Most likely take the best player available that's there. It'd have to be something unbelievable for us to consider. I mean, you never say never, but the concept of splitting it has not been discussed at all. We're keen to take the pick.

0: probably looking more at how do we potentially get another pick in that top 10 to 12. So how we might be able to do that to go and bring in another two really high talent, yeah, high-end picks, which, again, we were able to do last year with Lindsay and Duff Tytler and Dersma. So how do we keep building on that, which is, yeah, it's our priority for the draft.
1: So you mentioned you've got 21 and you may get 22 as well. Is it a case of maybe combining them to try and shift a little bit further up the ladder?
0: Yeah, potentially that. There's also futures in play, which, you know, there might be some teams that, you know, are happy to come out of this draft for one reason or another, or need, you know, who need picks for next year for maybe academy players or father sons. The new rules do make it a little bit more forward planning around. You can't stockpile points for random picks. You actually need high picks to be able to, you know, bring in the high talent players. So I think that changed the system, will force clubs to do different things at different times to make sure they've got the currency to be able to afford those players. So, yeah, we're looking at everything we can to see if we can get higher up in a second pick higher up in this draft.
2: Good on you. That's Don Pike, featured just a snippet there on Mornings with Mark Duffield this morning regarding where the Eagles' draft strategy is. Text has come through 159, no name or suburb. If you can put your Christian name and where you're texting from, that'd be great. It says the Dockers need Patrick Cripps. If he came over, they would be possibly unbeatable and the premiership could fall in their lap. Pete, this is from Paul from Bunbury. Good on you, Paul. He says, not a Freo supporter, but I just think they need a small defender, someone to play on the likes of Watson, etc. I'd be sticking with Brandon Walker if he can stay fit and front up to pre-season rearing to go. He can defend and run off his man. I definitely think he's the link in the chain they need. That's Paul from Bunbury. Good call, Paul. So, as we mentioned, Tom Mitchell was saying that had he gone to Hawthorn this season, Zach Merritt, he could have been the difference between where they finished in the preliminary final, heartbreak, losing to Brisbane right at the end, and possibly being on the stage hoisting that premiership flag a week later. What would the Dockers need maybe next year to take him to the Holy Grail? 0487 736 736. And no doubt they've got a lot of faith in Brandon Walker, and they showed that by selecting him late in the season when many thought his season was done and dusted, and he'd spend the rest of his time helping Peel Thunder possibly win a WAFL premiership. Nathan Broad is back home in Perth, and he popped into the SEN studios this morning, and no doubt he's very keen. He's staying fit. He's very keen to continue maybe playing AFL football. And this is what he said on his potential football future.
3: I honestly don't know. It's been so hectic moving, like flat out, and I've had so much going on. I haven't thought about it too much. Would I play again? Potentially, yeah. There's been chats. Obviously, Freo's no playing. They've said that. West Coast, there could be a slim chance. But, you know, I'll keep it open. I've been training, keeping fit, and moving keeps you nice and fit. Would I go back and play waffle for Swannies? I don't think so.
4: What?
3: Yeah, sorry. It's just after 11 years of professional football, waffle's still professional. It's still a lot of work needs to be involved, and I'm someone who likes to be, you know, all in on what I do, and I would have to be all in on that, and I just couldn't make the full commitment to go back to Swannies. But the other stuff's up in the air, yeah, coaching, and there's still opportunity there as well, stuff outside of football. I could get out of there completely and do some things. So over the next two, 3 weeks, now that I'm back, I'm really going to sit down and with my family and just figure out what's next and what I'm going to do.
2: What do you reckon, Freo? West Coast supporters, would you entertain it? He's 33. He seems like he's saying he's fit as ever. Could he possibly be somebody that you can drop into the squad and be a bit of cover? And I think that's all he'd be, Nathan Broad, probably a bit of cover, but we'll have to wait and see. And this is what he said on why he returned back to Perth.
3: Well, when I signed the contract 2 years ago, I said to the club, and I said on Triple M, like, this will be it. And everyone thought, oh, yeah, what a load of crap. But I don't know, I just made the decision that, you know, I've got a family, I've got a little three-year-old daughter at the moment. Like you said, I've got one coming to Christmas, and my parents aren't getting any younger and stuff. So family's big for me, and that's probably, I knocked back the North offer, obviously a lot more money, and I still would have been playing next year if I took that offer. But I just felt right to come home and, be around my family. My nana's still around. She's been my number one supporter. Yeah, she got me through my waffle days, like you could not imagine, cooking me meals and whatnot when I was doing it tough. So I thought get back while I can, and then obviously first grandchild too, so everyone wants to see her and be a part of it. So it just felt right, and it feels right now. It feels good.
2: Yeah, the boy from Governor

0: Stirling Senior High School, who was at Swan Districts and then went to Richmond, number 67 in the 2015 AFL Draft. And as we know, carved out a fantastic career, three-time AFL Premiership player in those Tigers Premierships in 2017, 19 and 20. And wants to maybe give it another crack. In what sort of capacity remains to be seen. We'll see what maybe our AFL clubs come up with. Hey, Pete, have you heard anything about Luke Ryan being injured the last month? I haven't heard him being injured, but he looked to me not at his 100% best. He seemed to lack the speed that he... Not that he's a fast player out of the fence, but he just looked like he was second-guessing a bit at times. And I reckon there's a bit of a big call coming on Luke Ryan. Can he play the similar role that he's played for Fremantle over the last few years? Or is there somebody else that could possibly add a bit more to the role that Luke Ryan is playing? After all, he plays that sweeper role that Guy McKenna used to play all those years ago for the West Coast Eagles, and he often just kicks the ball deep from across half back up towards the centre wing. He's not really clinical, I think, with his distribution to players further down the ground. That you may question me on that, but I reckon Luke Ryan's one that they'll probably look at whether they can evolve his role, particularly possibly with somebody else. We'll have to wait and see. Dave says the winning formula for Freo to win is pretty simple, Pete. Brendan Cox plays instead of Oscar McDonald, and Pierce plays the whole game. They showed enough all year and in the grand final to say they didn't need anyone else special. Cheers, Dave. But as they say, Dave, you know, the clubs, certainly those top clubs, expect about 10% improvement year in, year out. Another 10%. That's from Blakey, actually, who sent in the first text regarding the Dockers needing Cripps. They need to produce and improve 10% year on year. So they can't just sit on their laurels. I know they've got some young players that will improve in time, and maybe that'll be the 10%. But it'd be good to have a bit of cover, possibly a real experienced, hard-nosed professional that can come in and slot in and be there like Zach Merrick will be for Hawthorn. Give us your thoughts on that. Nathan O'Driscoll is now a Richmond Tiger. Speaking about Nathan Broad, who played in three premierships for Richmond, he is now a Tigers player, and this is what he said after being, of course, traded out by Fremantle to the Richmond Tigers.
1: Oh, I think for me, it's been the last 2 years at Fremantle. I've loved it at Fremantle. They've given me the opportunity to play AFL, but I wanted to be playing AFL consistently, and I think I'm good enough to be, but I was always worried about my spot on the side. And I'm 24 now, so I think it's like the right time where like I won't be as nervous and anxious to move over to a new state, and I think a good change up will be the best for me, like in terms of mentally and also, yeah, just to reset my life. Like, I think it's the best time. And I went over on Monday, so I had a look at their facilities and that land. But, honestly, mate, their new facilities are pretty exciting, like just looking at them and what they're building there. But the main thing I see is actually a bit of Fremantle from, like, when I first got drafted. Like, they were young, and then 2 years later, you build up this young list and then you're playing finals. So I can see a bit of Freo in them with the way they've drafted and recruited. So, I reckon in 2 to 3 years, they're going to be competing in finals. So that really excites me. And they've got such a good young group that are tight-knit. And, couldn't be happier, to be honest.
0: Yeah, good luck to you, Nathan O'Driscoll, speaking very well there. And he's going to Richmond. I think he'll be a regular for Richmond next year. And the similarities with Fremantle from when he first arrived there is an interesting take on what Nathan O'Driscoll has to say. And he's going to one of the big four clubs in Melbourne in the AFL. You know, Collingwood, Essendon, Carlton and Richmond. They are the big four, even though Hawthorn probably will contest that in recent times, and particularly the fall away of Essendon. And as we've seen, up until the resurgence from a third of the way into the current season of Carlton. But Richmond, as we know, when they're up and going, the fans turn out and they are a serious club. Pete, I don't see how West Coast are going to have enough list spots for 3 to 4 draftees and one or two of Viney, Rivers or Broad, especially given Flynn and Rodriguez re-signed this week. Could we see some trades or payout surprises from West Coast, maybe even retirement?

0: I'm surprised with Matt Flynn. I must admit, they've given him another contract. It's so, that was one of the huge errors they made in relation to the ruck division. Ever since Nick Natanui decided to give the game away, they have struggled with a number one ruckman. Thank goodness Bailey Williams has come on, and he had a terrific 2026, and he's going to be the main man going forward. And I couldn't believe that he didn't poll, I think someone said, in the top 11 or 12 at the John Worsfold medal. But that's another discussion. So, Dylan, I don't know if there's going to be any more retirements. No doubt the message is, can Elliot Yeo deliver what we expect him to deliver going forward? And there's probably a few players, I'd say, at this stage, who they're on holidays, contemplating what their future might be. And maybe when they return and get ready for another pre-season training, they may decide then and there whether they've got it in them to go through the hard yards and get ready for what will be a tough campaign 2027, because the expectations will be a lot higher for West Coast after what have been five pretty lean years. Dylan, thanks for your text, mate. Keep them coming in. 0487 736 736. This is Sports Day WA, and that is the latest information. Thanks to Cobram Estate, Australia's most awarded extra virgin olive oil, grown, harvested, and first cold pressed in northern Victoria. Don't go away. Marty Pask is going to join us. He's one of the main people when it comes to AFL Trade Radio, and he's across everything. I'll ask him also, because he played a few games with the Brisbane Lions, who he thinks could be the next Brisbane Lions coach. And I've got a feeling, after speaking to him during the day, that they may be sort of looking around at assistance at other clubs. Anyway, we'll speak to Marty Pask, and also going to tell us the latest on what's happening with the draft day today. Don't go away. Sports Day WA, 18 past five.
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4: Hello, Gareth Hall here on Giddy Up on a Wednesday. We have the Wednesday agenda with Calvin McAvoy and also Troy Corsons. And this is what they had to say about regarding their top pick heading towards the WS Cox Plate in just under 2 weeks' time.
5: Yeah, I don't think you can win the Cox Plate or the...
6: Okay. I think he can win the Cox Plate.
5: I don't.
6: I think he can win the Cox
4: Cosmic
6: Plate.
4: Cosmic Crusader.
6: Yeah, I do. Yeah. But I'd be on Aliana.
5: But what if he runs in the Caulfield Cup? Do you still think he can win the Cox Plate?
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0: Yeah, welcome to Sports Day, WA. Great to have your company. Shortly we're going to go for the final race at Bunbury today. Darren McCauley. I must admit, I listened to the Races WA podcast today and Michael Heaton was at Kalgoorlie for the round. I'll tell you the story regarding Darren McCauley and the one that he shared when Darren was interviewing Peter Moody there at the Goldfields before the Kalgoorlie Cup. But in the meantime, let's join Darren for the final race, Race 8 at Bunbury.
26: For this afternoon, short priced elect to round out the day and ensconced in red numbers, Treasured Legacy at $1.34 on the fixed Tab Touch odds market. And of course, heads off to Caulfield Willie for the weekend after his Group 1 success there on Cosmic Crusader there, who'll now go to a Caulfield Cup at its next outing. So Valandorn, run for Rob in the club silks, the navy blue jacket. And Bella Violetta, last on the card. Interesting day of racing. A couple of nice three-year-olds emerging in the early part of the day. Up comes Bella Violetta. And so we're about to see them go. Race 8. And they're all in. About to go. York Racing tomorrow. The return to Ascot on the weekend with the fabulous Max Simmons Classic. Gates are back now off. Neap Tide dawdled out. Run for Rob. Went straight back with it as well. Beginning best is Palivanova. It jumped away very quickly. Driving forward also here on the outside. Soon after the start is Mavis Myrtle right over the speed. And likewise the favourite driving through Treasured Legacy. So she's going to follow Palivanova. A length and a half away. Then over on the outside State of Boom. Mean Feet is fifth on the rails. And further back Uncle Jerry. At Bella Violetta. Two lengths away, then more Heroic Queen Celeste. The Grey Neap Tide splits those. And then Valandor near enough to the tail with Run for Robbers. Palivanova takes them out to the side of the course. They go inside the 800. Palivanova showing

0: away, a length and a half in front. Running second is Mavis Myrtle over on the outside. Pike had Treasured Legacy in the box seat. She's third, approaching the turn with about 5.50 left to go. Covering extra ground, Bella Violetta getting around State of Boom. A length and a half off those. Down on the inside is Mean Feet. Queen Celise on the outside of Uncle Gerard, trying to shoulder his way clear. And they're followed further back by Valandorm. But as they turn for home, Polivanova leading the way. Pike wanting to come around its heels quickly. Extra Kate's off the fence now, and now gives it full rein. Treasured Legacy dashes up, hits the front, and Willie goes to work. Here comes winner number four for the day. Treasured Legacy's going to blow them up in the last. Treasured Legacy untouched over Polivanova, Uncle Gerard third. Then came behind those Bella Violetta. Neat Tide has made up some headway from Mean Feet, More Heroic, and further back State of Boom in company with Mavis Myrtle, Valandorn, Queen Celise right back there, and also in that company is More Heroic with Run for Rob amongst the last of them to greet the judge in the last event of the day.
1: Yes, very, very impressive. Treasured Legacy, Pikey gets four before he heads, of course, back to Melbourne on Saturday. Treasured Legacy, a very smart tie for Peter's Investments. 130, 110, bolts in. Polivanova holds on for second, 170. 210, Uncle Gerard runs third. And it should be Bella Violetta for fourth, but that's to be confirmed.
2: Okay, just quickly, Alex, I was saying on Racing TV podcast today, Michael Heaton was telling us a couple of stories about Peter Moody and Darren McCauley. And something about Darren McCauley having plenty of wedding cake or something like that.
1: Yes, they're good mates, and Moods was just ribbing him throughout the day about, of course, his past marriages, and there was a couple of other things as well, I forget, but they're good mates, and Moody made sure that Darren knew about it as well on the day.
2: Yeah, check it out on the Races WA podcast with Alex Lockie and Michael Heaton. Okay, it's 28 past five. Marty Pask joins us to talk about AFL trades on the program. Hey, Marty. Thanks for your time.
3: Thank you very much. It's great to connect with you this afternoon.
2: Yeah, very much so. You're involved, of course, in Trade Radio, which is very, very well listened to and covered on social platforms and, of course, on radio through the SEN network. I can't recall so many big names being involved so early in a trade period. Now, you've been involved. What's your perception of this trade period this year?
3: I think it's been fantastic, and good job to Essendon, obviously the key player in all this. Firstly, with Merritt's move to Hawthorn, getting that deal done early, and then also today with the news that Jack Bowes joins them, as well as Jordan Ridley now going to Geelong. That just gives Essendon the perfect opportunity now to obviously bank these picks. And they've got a good best part of, what do we say, 7 days now, where they can look to move up the draft board, look at what they need to do next year or whatever it may be. So it does give them a lot of options doing these deals so early in the trade period.
2: We'll just come back to the deals in a moment, but you mentioned Geelong, who have been always very active and seem to bolster their squad during this period. They have become, whatever it may be, a real destination club. They're quite aggressive and quite calculating in trying to acquire, particularly, seasoned players.
3: Absolutely, and I think this is the new trend that we're seeing in modern football, and clubs that make it a point of whether they recruit and try and have that sustained success and try and recruit ready-made players versus the ones like a Richmond that have made a real deliberate decision to bottom out and go down the bottom of the ladder and try and get draft picks. So it's a really interesting tactic, but Geelong have done it very well. They're really seasoned at it. They target the people that they want. And look, they rarely miss out. I know that Zach Butters is one that they missed out just recently on, but you know, from all reports, that's probably more of the mechanics of how they're going to get the deal done as opposed to the actual club itself. But you know, in Jordan Ridley's example, he came on air earlier today and spoke about the fact that it was their high performance. Chris Scott spoke to him a lot, so they do put a lot of weight behind them, you know, the pitch to try and get the players to come to their club.
2: Yeah, certainly from a West Coast Eagles point of view, they were into reportedly Grian Myers, and of course we wait to hear what happens with Viney, Jack Viney. Yeah, what's the latest on that? I think Myers is out of the equation, but where's Viney at, do you think?
3: Yeah, so Grian Myers made the decision, that was via Liam Pickering today, that he won't be an Eagle. And then Jack

0: Barney, well, Essendon's come out and said they won't be pursuing him anymore, and we were led to believe that it was down to the Eagles and Essendon. So now it would look like he's either deciding whether or not he takes up the offer to join the West Coast Eagles, or he stays put at Melbourne. I would think they would be probably the only two real live options at this stage.
1: The other thing is, West Coast, with the last 5 years that they've had, is that detrimental to try and lure players like Jack Viney from the Eastern Seaboard West? Would he be considering that, do you think?
0: Well, he would, and I think that there's some good examples in the past when, you know, West Coast had done something similar with Sam Mitchell, albeit, you know, that he didn't stay for the full tenure of the deal. They still got him over and played and made a final while that seemed to work. And what you can actually see is clubs will go through the natural rebuilding process. So the first few years, it'll be about trying to get games into players. Then once you do that, the next phase is obviously getting some senior players or some experienced people in that can help them lead the way via the trade mechanism or free agency. So I feel that that would be a really good move for Jack and the West Coast Eagles, because they might say to him something like, you know, Jack, come and play 10 games, stay at home, help us develop our players in say, the waffle competition, play home games, develop your coaching as well. And it could be a really nice package for him if it was something like that. I would say that would be appealing to him.
1: Yeah. When you look at North Melbourne now and the appointment of Jamie Graham, how's that been received over there? And how much does it change the dynamics of the Shinboners now with a brand new coach who's probably got different philosophies to Alistair Clarkson?
0: Yeah, we did. We spoke about that on air, and I was fortunate enough to interview Jamie yesterday after he got announced. And look, the theme was that he feels that, you know, every phase of football can coexist, whether it be attacking, defending, how you set up. He wants to be someone that's connected to his player. He's clearly a relationships-driven type of coach. So I feel all those will bode well. It clearly fits the job description that was discussed early in the piece when Sonia Hood put it on the agenda that they wanted somebody that was obviously in touch and with the modern game. I think the phrase was used and could bring those philosophies to him, to the club. And obviously Jamie's got some great experience in seeing many layers of a coaching department himself. So it's been received well. I think everyone's quite excited. He's obviously, his first assignment is trying to get young Dersma to re-sign with the club after telling them that he'd like to get to Melbourne. So he's been quoted as saying he's had a conversation with him already and he's tried to convince him to stay. So we'll see how that lands. But I think it's a really good, sound, solid appointment. And Jamie Graham certainly is, if you're going to appoint anyone, you're going to appoint someone that's done the amount of work that he has to get to this point.
1: And he'll do a good job. We know him very well. He's a real fine man, and he's be committed to the cause. And I'm sure he'll do very well for North Melbourne over the next few years. Saying that, let's have a look at Fremantle. Nathan O'Driscoll became a Tiger yesterday with pick 61. I thought they would have done better with that Fremantle. It really is a very low pick that they've got to release Nathan O'Driscoll, who at time played some decent games for the Dockers in his time there. Where does Fremantle sit in the trade period? I gather they'll be pretty quiet.
0: Yeah, it's an interesting one. The one thing with Fremantle at the moment, it's kind of like you don't necessarily just have to do something for the sake of doing it. They've obviously got a really solid list. They've given some great opportunities to some players as a second opportunity that has, you know, paid for it in leaps and bounds, like it has with a young Voss as a classic example. Even Cox provided them some great opportunity this year, keeping Darcy out of the side when he came back from injury. So they've done particularly well in other years. I would think it's very much a consolidation year for Fremantle. There has been some talk over here whether or not a Lawson Humphreys becomes available. That's been shot down pretty quickly. And then you clearly know that next year is a big year with a Western Australian free agent in Chad Warner potentially coming up for an opportunity as a free agent as well, and where that may land too. So I think sometimes with trade period, people can be a little bit, well, what are they doing? But when you're a club like Fremantle, I think it's more about making sure your players are re-signed, you're consolidating, and you're ready to go again. And I don't think they're listening.

0: needs really too much other than more of the same.
1: Interesting, you mentioned Lawson Humphreys. He's back over here, back home. He, Cozzy Pickett, Willie Rioli and Liam Ryan all played footy on the weekend. They played down in Bunbury in an Aboriginal carnival down there. They all played, no one got injured, they had a fun time, so they're all over here enjoying each other's company. He'd be a good get, Lawson Humphreys, for Freo, but as you mentioned, Geelong won't give him up.
0: No, I wouldn't have thought so. Look, I mean, it's just a bit interesting what Geelong are doing at the moment with their players. The players they're trying to acquire. Obviously, they've been successful in getting Jordan Ridley in. Toby Green came in via the free agency. So now it's a little bit about all their attention goes to Rowan Marshall from St Kilda.
1: He's digging his heels in, isn't he? Marty, he's really digging his heels in. He says, I'm not going to play with St Kilda over my dead body, basically.
0: Yeah, so, and look, that's what can happen. And, I mean, I made the comment today on Trade Radio that the most important thing is just to make sure both parties continue to talk and they have really good dialogue. You don't want to get to the situation where, there's any ill will or bad blood and, you know, potential for people to be walking away or periods of time where people aren't talking. So I think the best thing to do there is just trying to let the two parties work together to get a deal done. Clearly, St Kilda want pick 14 in the deal. Geelong at this stage are saying that can't be the case. So it's going to be an interesting week in terms of what actually happens and where that lands. And then keeping in mind too, there's another Marshall in play. There's Sam Marshall from the Brisbane Lions trying to get to St Kilda, and they need to improve their pick to offer the Brisbane Lions as well. So all of a sudden that pick 14 from Geelong becomes pretty important for St Kilda as well.
1: Trent Rivers is an interesting one. As we know, a boy from East Fremantle, went to Leeming Senior High School over here, has had a pretty good career at the Melbourne Football Club. There is some interest, I believe, from West Coast, but I think his partner comes from Queensland, and there may even be an indication that he may want to go up there. Have you heard any more on Trent Rivers?
0: Yeah, Trent Rivers was an interesting one. There was a report that we did hear today that potentially West Coast, now that they've got the indication, or rather the answer from Brian Myers, that he won't be joining the Eagles, their attention may turn to him. So that'll definitely be one as a watch to see what potentially takes place there, because, again, that's the type of model or the age profile and athletic traits that I feel would be really handy for a West Coast to be able to land as well.
1: Marty, just on yourself, I know that you've been involved with sporting businesses, you've grown a portfolio of athletes, and I think you looked after the likes of good old Mickey Barlow and Nathan Vardy, who spent time over here playing for our AFL clubs. You're still involved heavily in that?
0: No, look, I got to 2024 and actually sold my business. And I had a little bit of a break for about 12 months just to, I guess, just re-engage myself with life and different little interests. I had some interest in and around some property and different things. And it's only probably been the last little while that I've sort of made a little bit of a touch back into football. I was very, very pleased to have been invited on by SEN and Trade Radio to come on and start having a look at this. And look, at the moment, it's probably my first foray back into football for quite some time. And look, I'm quite enjoying it, I must admit. It's certainly better being on the analysis side of things than trying to keep a deal alive or trying to get some deals over the line. But I certainly do enjoy the list management space and the player movement space and how you can actually structure a deal. I really do enjoy it. And I just feel that football now, in particular, watching it grow, it's as much about an attraction space as it ever has been. And it's about how you sell your club and what your point of difference is and what assets you potentially have to showcase to potential recruits and high-performance staff and whoever you're trying to recruit into your club, exactly what your organisation is about, because it's never been a bigger gap between clubs than there ever has been before. And I feel that that's the way it's going now, where clubs can do it. They used to have to only do it through drafting, but I feel now that what we're seeing with the emergences of strong clubs like Geelong and Brisbane being able to continually top up and get the right players because they can sell their clubs well becomes

0: ultra and critically important.
1: Yeah, good point. A very good point indeed, and certainly important for the existence of the clubs here in Western Australia, particularly Fremantle, who are capitalising on that at the moment. You had a fleeting career with the Brisbane Lions. You've still got a connection, I gather, up there. That was a phenomenal performance a couple of weeks ago.
0: It was outstanding. And when you think about it, it wasn't just the grand final, but obviously the preliminary final as well. When you can play two games like that in the space of 7 days, it just shows you just how fit and how amazing the modern athlete and how important high performance is. When you look at how taxing that Hawthorn game would have been, jumping on a plane, going back to Queensland, then spending a few days up there, then jumping on a plane, coming back down, and then playing another game at that level, where I can only imagine how taxing that would have been on the playing group, both emotionally and physically. You've got to tip your hat, but I just thought Fremantle was outstanding. I think Fremantle are an amazing football club. I think they're just so well run, and they're going to be better than all right. I think that if anything, that should just spur on the players, and they only have to look, no further than obviously what Brisbane went through a few years ago before that, and they started winning their last three premierships. And I just feel that I think David Walls has done an amazing job with that list and putting it together. I think Longmuir has done an amazing job coaching it, obviously coach of the year. I think the CEO is Simon Garlick, obviously a clear corporate governance and strategies. Everyone's aligned. There was obviously a lot of external pressure and a lot of noise this side of the border about whether or not the coach gets re-signed or not, but they had belief. They stood fat and firm with it, and look, they're going to be paid off in dividends now with what we hope is a really successful period for Fremantle, I feel.
1: Yeah, no, well spoken. And finally, because of your connections, any idea who could possibly succeed the three-peat coach in Chris Fagan, the 65-year-old?
0: Well, I honestly had Danny Daly as my short price favourite. I thought he would have been the perfect opportunity, and I suppose my mindset was probably more around the short term, is not trying to upset the apple cart too much, keep systems and conversations and terminologies and everything very consistent and very similar. But they're opening it up. So they've announced their panel. They're going to go wide. Some names like Buckley have been mentioned internally. There's Cam Bruce that they're looking at. There's Dal Morris that's internal as well. But it's very much looking potentially a bit like 2010, when Chris Scott got appointed at Geelong by Fremantle, whether or not they're going to open it up to market now, and yeah, they're going to talk and interview people, and it's clearly going to be a long term approach and just not a short term one, and which is something I found a little bit surprising, because I thought potentially they might have just gone internal, but yeah, they still may. But yeah, it's certainly a bit different to the way I thought it might play out.
1: Marty, first time you've been on Sports Day WA, thoroughly entertaining, mate. Thanks for making some time available, and hopefully we can reconnect again before not too long. Enjoy the rest of the trade period, and thanks for spending some time with us.
0: No, absolutely, any time, and thank you for having me on.
1: Good on you. Marty Pask joining us here on Sports Day WA. Don't forget, of course, we've got the Bathurst 1000 this weekend, and Mark Scaife is joining SEN for the Bathurst coverage this weekend. The shootout live on Saturday from 2, and the race live on Sunday from 8 a.m. You can listen on SEN WA and on the SEN app. We'll take a break, come back, a few texts coming through, 0487 736 736. What player, if any, do Freo need, as is the case with Zach Merritt going to Hawthorn, and what Tom Mitchell saying, if he was playing there this year, then they may have been standing on the dais on grand final day with the Premiership Cup. Who do Freo need next year, possibly, to go that one step further? And do they need someone else? I'd love to get your thoughts. We've got a few actually on the text line. I'll come back to those in a moment. 0487 736 736. And this is Sports Day WA, broadcast from the Beaumont Homes studio. 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
3: 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The Wildcats, by the way, take on the New Zealand Breakers on Saturday at RAC Arena. Let's just go quickly to a couple of texts that have been flying through. Darcy, the 20% improvement, Peter, comes from improved selection. Cox for McDonald, Darcy for the Texan, Walker for McVee. Selection cost the flag. Selection and the umpires not 15 call on Josh Tracy. That's from Busso, Don down in Busselton. Let's go to the next one. Greg at Piara Waters. Hi, Pete. Bailey Williams might have polled higher in the BNF if he actually tapped the ball to teammates instead of the opposition. Greg, maybe a little bit harsh there on Bailey. I thought Bailey was pretty good, actually, during the course of this season. And as I said, I thought maybe he could have polled a bit higher in the John Worsfold medal. Now, Tim Watson, as we know, is a legend at the Essendon Football Club, and he's been quite open regarding certainly the Essendon coaching process and also Zach Merritt. And this is what he said about Zach Merritt as Zach was going through the exit door at Tullamarine.
4: There's a statement of fact, but there are two things about this, though, also, and that is why one of the reasons why I was so strong about wanting to keep him last year was because you need to, if you're bringing in a lot of young players, you need to have good, solid, professional players around them. And I was in a position to sit with three of those young players during the season, and they all spoke without hesitation, without prompting, they all spoke about what an impression that Zach Merritt had made on them in their first season of AFL football in terms of his presentation of himself, his professionalism, his ability to want to help them as young players. And they saw them, they saw him as a mentor and a great example of what AFL football is all about. So that is a very, very important part and component of all this in keeping your experienced best player.
3: So there you go, it's Tim Watson. Matthew Lloyd, also a former Essendon champion, spoke about now the impact of losing Zach Merritt. And as we know, they lost Ridley today, veteran defender Jordan Ridley. Here's Matthew Lloyd.
5: I'm glad they're both gone, be honest. I think it's gone on for years, so for Merritt and Ridley to go. And I think, it's just about McVeigh getting a game plan and a brand of football that you can look at and go, oh, I know what they're trying to do because I haven't seen that at the club for so long. Well, definable game plan. They have not defended very well. The ball movement's been slow. It's backwards and sideways. This hasn't been a lot to like. The Longmire one is massive. The standards have been too low. I think McVeigh, the good thing about it is it's that low that you can fix some things pretty quickly with what the players have, the way they've acted and the way they've prepared hasn't been good enough.
3: So there you go. Matthew Lloyd, happy to see Jordan Ridley and also Zach Merritt out of the club. And as we know, the bumper deal involving Ridley involves the exchange of four draft picks. So it's quite considerable in the scheme of things. All right, we're going to take a break. Then we're going to go to South Africa. And Cameron Green has been ruled out of the first test against South Africa in Durban. That starts on Friday. He has succumbed to an abdominal strain. Dan Cherney from Code Sports is in Durban. And we'll check in with him after this here on Sports Day WA.
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10: 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One of Australia's sharpest punting minds is David Gately. 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
2: Yes, it is Sports Day WA, and you're with Peter Vlahos, all thanks to Kia, moving that inspires. And Toolmart, the complete tool centre, he's a busy man. He lobbed in South Africa, I think, yesterday. He's in Durban, which will be the scene of the first test between Australia and South Africa. As we mentioned before the break, West Australian Cam Green is out. Dan Cherney from Code Sports, who also I read his articles in the Australian newspaper, joins us on the program now. Thanks for your time, Dan.
13: No worries, Peter. Good to be with you.
2: How's Durban?
13: great. Yeah, my first time in South Africa and really enjoyed

0: doing it. That's a lovely climate, particularly this time of year. It's very, very moderate and just not nice conditions to be outside. And particularly when you spend a lot of time out watching cricket training, you know, the heat can be quite oppressive. So it's been just a nice temperature and people are very lovely and some nice nightlife. So no, I'm really enjoying it.
1: Good on you, mate. Enjoy the experience. Let's hope you enjoy the cricket as well. The first test gets underway on Friday and a blow with Cameron Green sidelined with that abdominal strain. And there's no guarantee, certainly out of the first test, there's no guarantee that he'll play in any of this test series.
0: No, there's not, Peter. I'm actually at Kingsmead at Durban as we speak, and the Aussies are sort of just coming towards the end of their training session a couple of days out. And Cameron Green is on very light duties, so we're not taking part in any real conventional cricket training. He's doing a little bit of stuff with some of the strength conditioning staff. You know, we saw him walking laps and just sort of helping out. But, yeah, no, he's got a fair way to go until he's match fit. Certainly, it seems like if he plays, he's not going to be bowling during the series. They're hoping that he may be able to return as a batter in the second or third test, but he's going to have to get to tick quite a few boxes over the next week or so for to play a role in the second or third test.
1: It's disappointing because he found a bit of touch in that series against Bangladesh after, of course, a lean period, and now he's copped this blow.
0: Yeah, very much so. No, it is flattening in that respect. I mean, for a guy who there's been a lot of frustration about, and he's had a lot of setbacks. People forget, you know, he started cricket with that back injury, particularly at bowling, a couple of years ago, and then he finally got back and then struggled his way through the last summer, excellent against Bangladesh. And, you know, there was hope that that would be the stepping stone, but, you know, it's certainly not going to be linear in this respect. You know, I'm going to miss at least one test, obviously, not going to play a role with the ball at all. And, he had shagged as a really important player in this series, but not going to be the case, at least for the time being.
1: So the onus now goes on Bo Webster to be the out-and-out all-rounder and probably bat, what do you think, around about number five?
0: Yeah, not sure whether you're about five. I suspect he probably won't bat any higher than... Oh, look, he may, but I suspect he won't bat any higher than six, and I think there's a chance he may remain at seven. Mm. I think whoever replaces Green of Nick Madison or Cooper Connolly are likely to bat at number five. It remains to be seen. I suppose Webster could bat at five. They do tend to like him down the order, but clearly there's more responsibility on him. I mean, he's sort of got to justify his position as a middle order player coming up. So as a top six player, really, or at the very least, as a seven. He's got to just do it with that. But he is more important now with the ball as well. You're playing as that fourth seamer, basically. So, a huge opportunity for him too.
1: Yeah, Nick Madison, certainly a surprise selection when it was announced. Cooper Connolly has found a bit of touch, the West Australian, in recent times. Have you heard who maybe could get the nod?
0: Look, we haven't had any confirmation. Reading between the lines, I think Cooper Connolly is looking a touch more likely. Just he seems to be doing just a little bit more training. A little bit more involvement, probably facing a bit more bowling. He bowled quite a bit yesterday as well. Nick Madison actually faced a new ball training today, which made me think that he was sort of almost doing as a stopgap, and he's there sort of as a versatile backup. And where it could be, because, you know, it'd be stunned if Nick Madison plays as an opener in this test. So if he's opening in the nets, or plays a new ball in the nets, it's more likely he's doing that to sort of be prepared for anything later in the series. So, I think Connolly, I suppose he was the man most recently in, you know, he was there ahead of Madison. I know he's a slightly different player, with Connolly offering the left arm orthodox as well. But I think that helps. I think that particular pitch that they're expecting to turn quite a bit, I think, rather than having to play the second special spinner in Matt Kuhneman, like Connolly as a second spin option that can take and moves the ball the other way to Nathan Lyon, I think that will certainly come into consideration as well. So I'm expecting Connolly, but yeah, not locked in yet.
1: Yeah. Of course, Marnus Labuschagne has been all the talk, as we know, not only leading into this test match, but for the last 12 months. He scored that century against an invitational 11. How much credence and how much does that weigh on the selectors? Of course, you'll play and bat at number three, but how much of a lifeline has it given him playing and scoring that century in what was considered a fairly minor match?
0: Yeah, I would say very little. It's clearly nice for him to get, and hopefully a big confidence booster for him, and or a little confidence booster, and just gives him something to sort of build on. But I ultimately with Marnus, the issue has not been that he hasn't made runs in any cricket. He's made enough runs domestically in recent times, particularly at the start of last season, and then in this tour match for him. Probably he just got to convert that into international cricket, particularly in the Test arena, which he just obviously hasn't done now for several years. So I don't think it buys him much time at all. I think, you know, the pressure is massively on him heading into this Test, into this series. If he doesn't fire in the first Test, I think particularly say, there's always that risk when one of the incumbents comes out and there's opportunities that arise for guys that weren't in the 11. And, you know, say, just for example, say it's Marnus fails again and Connolly makes runs here and Green's ready to go. Well, I just say it won't be Connolly making way. So there's a lot of pressure on Marnus here. He's got to make this opportunity count.
1: Dan, I'll let you concentrate on training, and we really do appreciate you giving us your time. What are they saying about the opposition, and how do you read the opposition, even though you've only been there just over, a day or so?
0: Oh, look, South Africa's a funny one to read because they've played so little Test cricket in recent times. Haven't played a Test since November. Didn't host any Test cricket last summer, but they are the reigning World Test champions. Interesting to see how much Kahiso Rabada is able to do at training. I mean, with a massive call to pick him on the back of actually a serious hamstring injury, but yeah, even beyond him, there's plenty of depth there. I think, there are guys there that so the Australian public is not necessarily that au fait with, so that some relatively accomplished players already. The likes of David Benningham and Kyle Varane. Timber Vavuma is a vastly improved player, their captain, the batter. Aidan Markham's got an excellent record against Australia. And Keshav Maharaj and Simon Harmer, the duels likely to go in as twin spinners, but, very good records here as well. So, no, they are, and Marco Jansen, of course, is a huge threat from his height. They're a good team. South Africa are really down for long, and they've found another strong generation of players. They're going to be a real challenge. I think this is a real 50-50 series.
1: Looking forward to it. Dan Cherney, thanks for your time. Look forward to reading everything there on Code Sports and, of course, in The Australian as well. You know your cricket and you write very well, and we look forward to following your articles from Australia. Thanks for your time.
0: No problem, Peter. Have a good one.
1: Good on you. Dan Cherney live there. He's watching the Australians train there in Kingsmead, which is the ground where the first Test will be played starting on Friday. And, of course, you can hear it here on the SEN network with the likes of Jared Waitley and Adam Collins, Bharat Sandarayson, Simon Kadich, they're all there. It's a star-studded team, and you'll hear the radio coverage here on the SEN network. The first Test between Australia and South Africa. 6:09. 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
5: Hello, Gareth Hall here on Giddy Up on a Wednesday. We have the Wednesday agenda with Calvin McAvoy and also Troy Corsons. And this is what they had to say about regarding their top pick heading towards the WS Cox Plate in just under 2 weeks' time.
6: Yeah, I don't think you can win the Cox Plate or the...
7: Okay. I think he can win the Cox Plate.
6: I don't.
7: Okay. I think he can win the Cox
5: Cosmic
7: Plate.
5: Cosmic Crusader.
7: Yeah, I do. Yeah. But I'd be on Aliana.
6: But what if he runs in the Caulfield Cup? Do you still think he can win the Cox Plate?
7: No.
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13: Yes, it is Sports Day WA at 6:15 on this Wednesday night. If you're listening through regional Western Australia, great to have you on board. Don't forget about MacDon. 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Proudly working side by side with Australian farmers this harvest season. That's MacDon, MacDon. All right, let's look at what's happening at the Perth Bears. We've been following this pretty closely here on Sports Day WA, and I think there's a few developments behind closed doors. Now, Michael Karayannis is a leading rugby league writer with the Daily Telegraph in Sydney. And this was in the Daily Telegraph in Rugby League Mad Sydney today regarding the Perth Bears and their CEO, Anthony De Seglies. To tell us more, Michael joins us on the program. Michael, thanks for your time.
0: Pleasure.
13: Just one story that you broke in Sydney, and it certainly has filtered here on the West Coast, is the situation at the Perth Bears, where there seems to be an internal issue, particularly evolving around current CEO Anthony De Seglies. For people listening in, can you enlighten us on what the article, what you wrote about the Perth Bears and their CEO?
0: Yeah, it looks like the board and De Seglies are at loggerheads, and it culminated into some of the board members reaching out to Peter Villandis, the executive chair of the NRL, to try and move De Seglies on. It's a unique situation that the NRL actually own the Perth Bears, and part of that mandate it entails that they're allowed to appoint the NRL the three key positions at the Bears. That's the CEO, the chief executive, the head coach and the head of football. So ordinarily a board would make that decision, but given the fact that the NRL are sort of in charge of that club, they've had to go to Villandis, and Peter Villandis has just asked them to the board to cool their jets, give the Segley 3 months period, a 3 months stay of execution as it is, and to see if he can turn it around.
13: So what is the major issue from what you gather?
0: I'm not sure exactly why the parties have fallen out. There's been plenty of noise in the background for the past couple of months around De Seglies' role at the club, but no, he's obviously rubbed some people up the wrong way for whatever reason, and you know, that relationship between himself and some of the board members is obviously at an all-time low.
13: It's interesting that he's been given 3 months to just see if he can turn things around. I'm not sure that is maybe going to achieve anything. It's probably going to delay the inevitable for mine and maybe put the Perth Bears, you know, maybe a step or two backwards.
0: Well, regardless of the situation, if he is removed now or in 3 months' time, that's going to hurt him big time, because, you know, they train in 6 weeks. Team players are there to start preseason training for the first time. You know, middle of November, they'll be training. And obviously, they play their first competitive game in March and trials in February. So we're just months away from the season kicking off for the Perth Bears. And to have this sort of innuendo and speculation just hurts the franchise. So whichever way it goes, if it's now or in 3 months, well, I think it's going to hurt. So that's why I think Peter Villandis is trying to salvage the situation to see if the two parties can make it work.
13: I gather there will be a meeting of Peter Villandis and influential members of the board to try and thrash this out.
0: I don't know if there's going to be a formal meeting or not, but there's certainly been discussions, and that's why it's culminated to this point, which is a 3 month window, I guess, which is essentially the rest of the year. When you sit there and you look at the calendar, it's essentially the rest of the year to try and find a resolution. If not, you know, the Bears could be on the lookout for a new CEO before a ball's even kicked.
13: And I gather Peter Villandis takes total responsibility for this, because he's the individual that put Anthony De Seglies in place.
0: Yeah, well, the ARL Commission Board is the one that appointed the head of football, the chief executive, and the head coach. So, you know, they've got their fingerprints all across the key appointments across the organisation.
13: So when you look at the Perth Bears from afar, and you're one of the real newsbreakers there in Sydney and in the rugby league, it's been a bit of a bumpy start for the Perth Bears, hasn't it, both from on-field and even off-field to a certain degree?
0: Yeah, well, definitely. You know, there was obviously the innuendo around Mal Meninga and his relationship with his assistant coach, Ben Gardner. And then you've got the former head of football, David Sharp, who, you know, lasted just months in the role before he moved on. And Gareth Holmes is the head of football now, who's, you know, a good operator trying to do his best in a tough circumstance, and inherited basically, you know, 95% of that playing roster. So, yeah, there's no doubt there's been some some appointments where I think if they had their time over, they would have made different ones.
13: Yeah, interesting. All right, let's look to the season as a whole. How did you view the 2026 NRL season culminating, and what was a great grand final last Sunday?
0: Oh, pretty good, pretty amazing when you sit there and you look at the competition ladder and the sides that played in last year's grand final, well, the entire top four, including last year's grand finalists, Brisbane and Melbourne don't qualify for the finals. And then you got the Penrith Panthers back on top of the ladder and a resurgent Newcastle Knights. I don't think anyone would have seen the Newcastle Knights finishing. You know, some people, optimistic people, may have had them in their top eight, but that would only be the diehard Newcastle fan, let alone climb into a grand final. And then you've got the Dolphins and how good they played, and the Warriors captivated two nations, you know, Australia and New Zealand, for large amounts of that season, and withstood injuries and the like to finish in the top four, but unfortunately bounce out in straight sets. So it was a, you know, whilst the Roosters, who have been a familiar winner over the past decade, lift the trophy again, there was a lot of other sides that haven't tasted a lot of success that had some success this year.
13: It's interesting that Mary Fowler has, for personal reasons, decided to not play for the Matildas in their friendly against Germany. We know her partner, Nathan Cleary, suffered that very horrific leg injury, ankle injury, in that preliminary final. I'm just wondering if there's a case of maybe Mary Fowler coming and joining up with Nathan as he goes through his rehabilitation. And saying that, how is he going? What's the latest news on probably the NRL star player?
0: Yeah, that's out of my realm. I'm not sure what Mary's
13: movement. I'm just putting that together. So let's talk about Nathan Cleary. Where's he at after winning the Dally M?
0: Yeah, obviously had the horrific compound fracture of that leg, and needed surgery and had an emergency surgery on that, and had surgery last weekend on the other foot, which he broke a couple of weeks ago, but played on in that preliminary final. And, you know, all reports are that the operation went well, and it's too early to tell when he'll be back. They've given a rough time frame of within the first 4 weeks of next season. So it's a very serious injury. It's a long-term injury, and a cruel blow to the game's best player.
13: So when you look at it now, the World Cup is coming up. Australia will start fancies. New Zealand will be there, and no doubt England and a couple of others. What are your thoughts on the Rugby World Cup? And we'll be privileged enough to see some games played here at our rectangular stadium at HBF Stadium. How do you preview, and what do you think we'll see in the World Cup?
0: Yeah, I think it's going to be an outstanding tournament. You mentioned that obviously Australia are very strong. The Kiwis look amazing. That's probably one of the strongest New Zealand sides that I've seen in a while now. They look really strong. Tonga looks strong as well. Samoa looks a real handy team. I think England's probably going to be the disappointed side out of those big top-tier nations. But I think Australia, New Zealand, Tonga, Samoa will have a very strong tournament.
13: Will we see many changes to the fabric of the NRL next season? Of course, Peter Volandi's taking over as the executive chairman. He's always looked to invent and reinvigorate the competition. Is there anything being mooted about possibly any changes for 2027?
0: Not for 27, no. For 2028, I think we'll see global round in some sense of the word, in terms of playing more overseas games outside of, you know, naturally PNG will be in the competition, New Zealand, the Vegas game. But, you know, other markets, you know, two or three other games in other regions around the world. And then before Christmas, all roads lead to the 20th team for 2029. So, yeah, plenty to do.
13: And just quickly, as we let you go, where's that 20th team? If you were forecasting out of a crystal ball, where do you think it could be coming from?
0: I'm not sure. Obviously, the push early doors was for New Zealand, and that was a second team in New Zealand, and that was a favourite. But there's been some momentum for another team in Queensland. So it'll be down to those two. Whereabouts in those markets, I'm not exactly sure. There's multiple bids from New Zealand in terms of the South Island and another team in the North Island, and then, you know, through separate corridors across Queensland as well. So It's hard to pin down at the moment.
13: Sorry, Michael, just one other question that just came to mind. With what's happened with the Brisbane Lions in the AFL and the fact that for the second time since the turn of the century, they've won three AFL premierships in a row. We've seen Aussie rules certainly grow in that northern state. Is there maybe the NRL looking at putting another team there to make sure that rugby league does maintain its dominance in Queensland?
0: Yeah, definitely. Yeah. Not in Brisbane, but definitely another Queensland side could come into play. There's Ipswich, the southeastern corridor in Brisbane. So definitely, there's a, it'll either be another team in New Zealand or another team in Queensland for sure.
13: Yeah, good on you, Michael. Thanks for joining us, mate, and giving us the insight to what is a significant story regarding the Perth Bears, who are entering the NRL competition, as we know, next year. We're not too far away from November 1 when it's an open market, and then all of a sudden, come the turn of the year, it is pre-season matches leading into the start of the campaign. Thanks for your time.
0: Pleasure, mate. Thank you.
13: Yeah, good on you, Michael. Michael Karayannis from the Daily Telegraph there in Sydney. All right, let's get some other sports headlines.

0: Lines for Toro, right on mowers. Serious power for serious gardening. Just regarding as we went to South Africa, spoke to Dan Tierney to preview the first test between Australia and South Africa. He was at Kingsmead. He was watching the Australians train. Confirmed that Cameron Green has been ruled out of the first test against South Africa in Durban after succumbing to an abdominal strain. Here's Andrew McDonald, the Australian coach.
1: How big a blow for the batting lineup is missing Cam, given he looked to be finding a really nice groove in those top-end games after a difficult little period?
2: Yeah, I mean, it was great to see him sort of bounce back after last summer, and it's the top-end summer or whatever you want to call it. That was great to see him get runs there, a sort of breakthrough, and sometimes that's the moment that when players do start to really believe in themselves. I mean, we continually believe in our players and trust what they've got, but sometimes that sort of internal belief and trust in their games, you know, doesn't shine through until they have that sort of breakthrough moment. We felt like that was it for Cam in terms of breaking through. Now he's got a rehab to go through, but he's a quality player. It's the flexibility of what he uses in terms of his ball was something we're looking forward to. But as Barrett said earlier, Bo Webster can arguably do it in a similar role of call point, the ball that is.
0: That's Andrew McDonald. Apologies about the quality of the audio there, but that was part of the press conference conducted earlier today, and Andrew McDonald talking about Cam Green with that abdominal side strain. He's failed to overcome the injury, and McDonald went on to say it's highly unlikely Green would bowl later in the series should he prove his fitness for the remaining two tests. And Supercars star Brody Kostecki can surpass Australian motor racing legends Peter Brock and Alan Moffat with a Bathurst record this weekend, but will do it without the support of his engineer. Kostecki has claimed pole position at the previous three Bathurst 1000s, tying the record for the most consecutive poles for the great race, with Moffat 1970 to 72 and Brock 1977 to 79. They were the good old days when we used to watch Bathurst. Gee whiz. Should the West Australian be the fastest in Saturday's top 10 shootout, he would become the first driver to secure four consecutive poles for the great race. So good on him. And that's all thanks to Toro. Get serious about your lawn. Toro Zero Turn Right on Mowers. Serious tools for professional results. Let's go to Cannington now. First race is about to be run at the Cannington Dogs. Here's Peter O'Neill.
3: Christine Robartson, the greyhound, has had 11 starts, placed three times, two starts over this distance, has finished second in both of them, has finally drawn an inside box over the 381 metres, although it doesn't normally have a lot of early speed, so has come up short enough. Currently at $1.30. Rogue Cannon, $3.90 for Joe Daly. Had a couple of winners up at Northam on Monday. Greyhound have been trolling okay from wide draws. And $18 about Dixie Shadow. Float Deluxe at $12 for the first. Overcast conditions as we welcome our friends through Sky Racing. Some showers expected, hopefully after the last tonight. And some more rain expected tomorrow. A little bit of a breeze blowing through the gum trees around the course. Track's in good order. And the signal's about to go through for these runners to move in for the first. Good luck to the WA contenders. King Nengar for Shane Williams and Intimidation for Corey White, who go around in the Group 1 Adelaide Cup at Angle Park on Friday. And now the second row joins the line. Brownie Points, the $1.30 favourite. Punters hold their breath. Doesn't normally show a lot of early speed. The green light is on. Lure to the start. Race number one on the card. And they're set. Ready. And racing. Brownie Points jumped well. Up on the outside coming across was Dixie Shadow. Rogue Cannon to third. In behind them, Bad Boy Boomer, Float Deluxe. And last of all was Mr. Lenta off the back. And Brownie Points, the short price favourite, drove away. Out by five lengths on Dixie Shadow. Then followed by Rogue Cannon up in the inside. Bad Boy Boomer runs on. But in the straight, Brownie Points race away. Wins by nine lengths. Second goes to Float Deluxe. Third in was Bad Boy Boomer, Rogue Cannon. In behind them was Dixie Shadow and Mr. Lenta last of all. And the time is good. 21.84. His point, and he's been able to race away and record his maiden at start number 12, number one for Christine Robartson. Interim numbers 1, 2, 4, and 8. 1, 2, 4, and 8, 21.84, 8 1/4 lengths by 2 1/4. Brownie Points, a red brindle dog by Feral Frankie out of Exile Dreamer, owned by Jody Jennings, trained by Christine Robartson, and breaks through. 2 Float Deluxes run second, a black bitch by Shimmer Shine out of Lavishly, owned and trained by Eric Campana. And 30, number 4, Bad Boy Boomer, a black dog by Fabregas out of Divine Dixie, owned by Sonia Davis, trained by Pete Brown, fourth in number 8, Rogue Cannon for Joe.

0: Ali.
1: Thank you, Pete. One brownie points, favourite two good at the shorts, 120, 104. Flow Deluxe at 290. Bad Boy Boomer, no third, 8 fourth. Quinella, 360. Exacta, 390. Trifecta, 16. And the first four hasn't filtered through just yet. So we'll give that another couple of seconds. Always a little bit delayed, that first four. Maybe a couple more seconds. Not through just yet. We'll get that later to you. 1-2-4-8, race one.
2: Good on you, Alex. Thanks for that. Just repeating, after mentioning about Brody Kostecki going to try and surpass Australian motor racing legends Peter Brock and Alan Moffat with a Bathurst record this weekend, we've got it covered here on SEN. You can pump up Mark Scaife. He's joining SEN for the Bathurst coverage. On SEN, the shootout live on Saturday from 2 and the race live on Sunday from 8 a.m. And you can listen on SENWA and the SEN app. Grant Brinklow now joins us from Sandleford Winery for one of his regular segments. He's a big Dockers supporter. We'll speak about the Dockers in a moment. But Grant, thanks for your time. Grant Brinklow, thanks for joining us here on Sports Day WA.
3: Peter and your listeners across Western Australia on SEN, it's fabulous to be talking with you today from Perth's beautiful Swan Valley.
2: And it is beautiful. The colours are coming out, aren't they?
3: September has been spectacular. It's this last week has been magnificent in the vineyard. Now, Ben Maher, who's our vineyard manager here of 30 years, only said to me yesterday he has never seen so much beautiful canopy on the vines right across the whole property in all of his time here. You know, a month ago, we had little buds coming out at the beginning of spring, and now we've just got this expansive, glorious canopy right across the vineyard. It's spectacular.
2: Ah, fantastic. October is one of the great months to visit Sandleford, as we know, and Entwined in the Valley happens this month. Tell us more.
3: Entwined in the Valley is a celebration of all the fabulous offerings that we have in Perth's beautiful Swan Valley. It's a time of the year, an annual event that's curated by the City of Swan, where operators come together and they put forward special events that occur over a two-week period. In the case of Sandleford, we've got our Rosé Long Table Luncheon this Sunday afternoon. Mm-hmm. It's a beautiful shared lunch under vines that were planted in 1890. Just amazing. With a couple of different rosés, both produced with grapes grown at this property. It's a lovely time. The ladies love to frock up, get outside, get under the vines, and just spend the afternoon in a beautiful, beautiful setting. And next weekend, our annual 1840 at Sandleford six-course degustation dinner occurs. It's a long table event. It's been running for a number of years, incredibly popular, both on the Friday and the Saturday night. That's the 16th and 17th of October. It's kept it a relatively small group of numbers, so it's not, you feel like it's an intimate setting, candle lit, ladies again to get dressed up, high heels, frocks, and just have a lovely time. Our spectacular chef, Alan Spagnolo, will take us through the courses, and our rock star winemaker, Ross Pammett, will be talking about each of the wines, and I'll be there as well. So looking forward to it. It's going to be a great couple of weeks in the Swan Valley as part of the Entwined in the Valley celebration.
2: And we're moving into some of the new 2026 vintage wine releases, aren't we?
3: Well, we are, and of course, the vintage 26 finished around April, May of this year. So, look, for the last couple of months, coinciding with winter, the wines that Ross has produced have been, sitting in stainless steel tanks or oak barrels, and the wines that are the wines that we're releasing or bottling it right as we speak, and releasing shortly will include 2026 Sauvignon Blanc Semillon, always a lovely wine, a summer drinking style, aromatic and quite fruity. Driven, and we also have a Verdello. Now, Verdello is not a variety that not everybody fully understands, but I can tell you, as an alternative to Riesling or Pinot Grigio, Verdello is one of those benchmark varieties that Swan Valley produces, and I highly recommend trying a young Verdello. They're just spectacular, great with a seafood pairing.
2: Fantastic, and of course, Sandleford is a finalist in what, 7 gold plate categories this year. The big night happens in Sydney on Monday week, or Monday the 26th.
3: You're right. We've got two different awards that we're finalists in. We've got the Gold Plate Awards on Monday the 19th of October at Crown. Around 1,000 industry people come along. This is the Western Australian Dining Night of the Nights. It's like the Brownlow of the Dining Awards. Sounderford's a finalist in seven categories. We're taking, I think the last count, 70 of our team are coming along. And can you believe, Peter, that since 2008, Sounderford has been awarded 51 gold plates. So, look, we're finalists this year. The competition is super fierce. There is some wonderful catering restaurants and cafes across Perth that we'll be competing against. But, look, fingers crossed, we can't wait for that night. And, of course, the following week in Sydney, Sounderford's finalists in a couple of national awards, best family restaurant in Australia and best wedding caterer and best overall caterer. So look, there's a lot to be looking forward to over the course of October.
2: It's a great time to head to the Swan Valley and in particular Sandleford. Thanks for your time.
3: Always my pleasure, Peter. Thanks so much.
2: Okay, Grant Brinklow there, the CEO, joining us on the program. 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We're going to take a break. 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
0: 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This is Sports Day. We'll be back in a moment. Breakfast with Gary and Tim. Well, it's all.
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12: Yes, building up to the first test between Australia and South Africa, SENWA right across it with our star-studded team. One of those is Bharat Sandaresan. And today he caught up with the Australian opener in Travis Head.
13: Travis Head, thank you so much. Here we are in Kingsmead, Durban. This is exciting, right? 2 days away from your first test in South Africa.
14: It is. I like this venue. It's got a good feel to it. It's a bit cold today, but in general, they've played a bit of one-day cricket, T20 cricket here. It's a good atmosphere, so I'm looking forward to a good week, yeah.
13: And what has been this week like? I mean, you had the two-day game in Porch, you've had a net session here. There's going to be a lot of talk about the pitch. It's just the 4 or 5 days leading into it?
14: Yeah, it's always hard because, like, it's a bit different now. I've gone from a one-day series into this, so I've been on the ground for a fair while now, so all I want to do is get to Friday. So the last week's been hard, like, just tempering load and everything, just making sure I'm feeling fresh. Could be a hot week. It was hot here yesterday. So get what I need done over the next 2 days and be ready to go. But sort of been just having an eye on Friday for a while now through that series. And like I said, been here for a while. So different for guys trying to acclimatise themselves to time zones and everything, where you're on the ground. I've played 6 games. So, I'm looking forward to it.
13: I mean, I'm not expecting you to give me a pitch rating here or like a reading on the pitch, but there's been so much talk that, you know, spin could play a big role here, which it has historically with Maharaj and Harmer. So does that change the way you look at a series in South Africa?
14: Yeah, you do. You probably come here thinking hard, fast, quick scoring, taking on the fast bowlers, but definitely here. And it looks a really good wicket. It looks like it'll be... the first 2 or 3 days will be really good to bat on, and then I think it will deteriorate and it will spin most likely. If you're going on historical stuff, you go on the one day, and that's where you're having guesses, aren't you? But yeah, spin will play a role at some stage in this game, and they've got two pretty good guys at it that I probably expect to play, to be honest. I think they'll probably play two spinners. What their makeup looks like, they've got so many options, so it's a guessing game at the moment. It's still 2 days out, but it does look a good wicket. So yeah, and hopefully the rain stays away, the overcast stuff, we start pretty early as well. So we could see it swing at 9:30 in the morning, so all bases covered.
13: Yeah, I mean, it looked like just Josh and Josh was getting the ball to go quite a bit in the nets yesterday.
14: Yeah, the wickets were tough yesterday. First up ones, they hadn't been used yet, so when you get non-used up wickets, fresh wickets in training, with new balls and those 3 or 4 guys going about it, it's hard work, so... I think Hoffman got me out the once, so I'll take that. Normally it's double figures, as you know.
13: Yeah, I was going to say maybe it wouldn't have carried, but maybe...
14: Just,
13: there's always different kinds of hype around an Ashes series or a Border Gavaskar trophy, but historically Australia, South Africa just feels like they produce the best kind of cricket, haven't they, when it comes to tests?
14: Yeah, I think hype at the moment, hype's obviously for certain reasons being talked about more this series. It probably hasn't got the same sort of energy around it in terms of everyone externally has on the inside. And I think you see that with the series. I think they probably start slowly and then they build up. If you go through all the series, they've had tipping points in most of them where it's got pretty exciting and entertaining and some good series. So there's no doubt we'll see the same as that. So over time, the rivalries build in different ways, and I think it's pretty obvious that these two teams have played a fair bit of cricket against each other over the last few years. Played really well against them last time they come to Australia. So now we're in their home patch. They'll want to make amends, and they've been vocal about that in the media when you pop across some stuff. So it'll be good fun.
13: You spoke about, what's been spoken about the most, travelling heading into the series, which is kind of understandable after what happened 8 years ago. Yeah. How have you consumed any of that content, or how have you dealt with what you called a distraction in a way?
14: We've been here for 6 games. We've played in South Africa for 3, so we've already played them, so you sort of get a feel on how it's been. Whether test cricket changes any of that, it's been really good. You've had a few things in the crowd here and there, but in general, we've been here for a long time. I think there's this huge amount of respect between the two countries still. And I think both teams play the game in the right way. So I think you'll see good cricket. I think hopefully that's the main thing. Hopefully the cricket is the main objective out of all this, and hopefully both teams put up pretty good performance and we can put on a show. And I think the crowd's pretty respectful of that. The times I've been here, it's a good crowd. It's a fun crowd to be around. I think it's probably not as brutal as an England crowd, but they've got it, and they can get pretty rowdy. So it makes for a good week. It makes for a good contest. It makes for a good 3 weeks.
13: And just Cam Green's injury and how that kind of changes the dynamic of that middle to lower order, and maybe even the combination. How do you see that as one of the leaders of the team?
14: Yeah, evolving probably. We got some decisions to make over the next few days. Like I said, just in the presser, we'll pick a team that Ron and Bales and Camo will select a team that they think best represents the first test and what we can do to win the first test. and then you're in the once you're in the mix of it, things, trends, all those things will start to play out, and then you're honing as things change over three tests. We've already seen this team evolve over three tests. Bowling orders, bowling combinations. We've got room for whatever we need. So you start Friday with what you think is the best combination to win the test match in South Africa, and then you move from there. And like the wicket, if this wicket is going to spin, it'll be flat compared to where we get to in PE or at Cape Town. That can always evolve. So yeah, decisions over the next few days for him. Friday's a big day, and then we'll get into it.
13: And finally, AFL Nation question for you. Were you expecting to hang out with a footy captain? I saw you last night.
14: It's always good to have people in around the dressing room. So I think he'll enjoy his week. I think it'll be a bit different to his environment, which is always a good thing. So it's always good to have people around.
13: Thanks.
14: Thank you. Cheers.
12: Good on you, Brad. Brad Sanderason there with Travis Head. Test match coverage, of course, on the SEN network from Friday. Let's go now to Cannington. Peter O'Neill standing on by for race two on the program.
3: Boxes for the running of race number two. Ringside Atlas, the favourite. Drawn in box number one. And the runners are about to move forward. Thanks, Matt. Ringside Atlas, $2. $2.20 bout. Go get 'em, Shivers. $7 jump on knots. The All Talk Engineering. Race number two, Ringside Atlas, the last start novice winner. Came from box two on that occasion. And is about to be locked away. So the first row being locked in, lids closed. And now the even numbers step forward. And the tab touch box is loaded. Ringside Atlas, the favourite. Red line's about to go to green. Lewis set in motion for the second event on the card. And they're ready. Set. And racing, Ringside Atlas came out fairly, showing early speed was Go Get 'Em, Shivers. Ringside Atlas tries to hold it out, and third place was Jump on Knots. In behind them, Tooth Keeping, Smallest Fan, well back was Flexible Power. Off the back, Ringside Atlas and Go Get 'Em, Shivers. They might have brushed there. Out wide a Jump on Knots, then followed by Smallest Fan in the straight. Ringside Atlas in front of Go Get 'Em, Shivers, and Ringside Atlas goes back to back. 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Third in Smallest Fan, Jump on Knots, Flexible Power, and Tooth Keeping last of all, 21.92 the time. Good strong victory by Ringside Atlas. Had to hold out Go Get 'Em, Shivers going into the back straight, and she's been able to do that, and she's been able to go on and score. So numbers are 1, 5, 7 and 8, 1, 5, 7 and 8, and 21.92, one length by two lengths. Number one, Ringside Atlas, white and blue bitch by Black Magic Opal out of Kenya Kick, owned by the Urana Racing Syndicate. Trember Pete Brown's now won 3 of 14.
15: Okay, thank you, Pete. 1, 5, 7 and 8 in the second there at Mandurah. The two favourites fight it out. And the one has won both of the two races so far tonight at Cannington. Ringside Atlas, 251.

0: 80. Go get him, Shivers, $1.04. And his smallest fan, no third, 8-4th. Quinella, 190. Exacta, 450. The trifecta, 37.70. Again, having a couple of issues getting that first four dibby through. Double 1-1, $4.30. And no first four just yet.
1: Okay, stay there, Alex, when it comes through. But for Nutrien Water, your irrigation pump and filtration specialist, a big night last night in South America. Lionel Messi delivered one last masterclass in blue and white as Argentina's captain, brought the curtain down on an extraordinary 21-year international career. He scored a goal from the penalty spot. He set up the other two in their 3-0 friendly win over the African nation, Benin. The 39-year-old's final bow out in front of more than 85,000 fans at the packed Monumental Stadium was less about football and more about a national celebration. Landmarks across the capital glowed with the team's sky blue and white colours. There were fireworks that lit up the sky. The stadium was heaving, and Messi's family watched proudly on from the stands. Some of Argentina's World Cup winners of 78, 86 and 2022 were all present as well. So Lionel Messi bows out of international football. What a career.
0: Incredible career. 39 years of age, he played for his country. What was it, 208 times, I believe, 126 goals. And it's quite incredible how things pan out. I remember it would have been late 2008, 17, 18. Copa America, they lost. Had a bad run in major tournaments, Argentina, and they lost in a penalty shootout to Chile.
1: Yeah.
0: And Messi announced his retirement. He was then talked into coming back at a later date, and he, of course, after deciding, I will come back to the Argentinian national team, came back and won the World Cup in 2022 and became one of the greatest international players of all time.
1: Good on you, Alex. Thanks for your help. Good on you, Chris. Thanks for yours and that update. 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That's the show for this week. And Footy Company from 5 o'clock on Monday for another Sports Day WA.

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0: live around Australia on SEN Track, across Western Australia on SEN Turf, and Victoria on RSN, bringing you the best racing from across the country. This is Wednesday Race Car.
1: You mentioned Mailman's coming after the fourth at Rockhampton. Time to come. Tiff Lattimore, 130-104 on the one. Pearl Dixie Dean.
2: Favourite wins, Tiff Lattimore, 130-104. The two, Dixie Dean, definitely stretch favourites. Neck, 160. Six, Pink Frosting, third, no third dividend. And four into fourth placing there. Meadows in 90 seconds. We've got one, Honey Stirrer, $6. Two, Tiger Rocks, $3.34. In Kanama and Namaji is at 15. She's Salty at 12. Trick at $5, number seven. And eight is Bodan at $2.30. After that, Happy Valley in four, Glorious Dynasty at 17, Lucky McQueen $7, Vigor Happiness 65, Winning Money 13, World Hero $7, Heyday 650, New Power 15, I Am Back 33, Lightness of Being at 26, Loving Vibes 230, number 11 Smiling Champion 49, and the 12 is Tactical Command at $26. Other side of that, we've got Richmond in seven, Rams at Ready 210, Frankly 850, Jigsaw Billy 550, Hello Nemo $5. The six new surprise, 420, Hey Barbie Girl at 11, and follow the ace at $31. And that's race number nine. Cannington in 10, 1 Rip and Rasputin at $1.75, Frothing $5, 4 Go Get Him Sassy $4.40, Ashley Keeping $31, 7 Tight is high $8.50, Elite Energy is at $6, and Ballarat there 12th in 13. 1 is Treble Beers $6, 2 Zinzan Charlie $23, $5.50 about Otani Force, July She Lied $12, Kijon Barney $91, Loco Miss $4.20, Elmer's Girl $6.50, and Elite Intention at $2.25 as we go to the Meadows.
3: I don't think that he's going to run out the 500, but he probably takes up at least an on-speed position, if not the lead, and maybe that's why the punters have settled on Bodan, who might track the move of Trick and end up challenging the lead down the back straight, and from there could be pretty hard to beat. But we'll see what plays out. Tiger Rock's another one that in this race should be finding the line back in a 525, has had a 600-metre campaign of late. So they move in. 2.40 now for Bodan. Be looking to get on the bike and follow Trick to the first corner. They're set to jump race 10. It's the second last. Ready at the Meadows, off and racing. It's a pretty even line. Trick won the start from the outside, across to lead Honey Stirrer. And here comes Bodan with a nice speed map, sweeping over to second.

0: Second and third, taking stock to the city side. It's Trick the leader, 2.5 Honey Stirrer, who kicks up underneath it. Bodan and Tiger Rock's getting through to a close four. They're followed by She Salty and Kanamana Magic at the end of the field. It's Trick the leader. Bodan's trying to get there on the outside, coming through Honey Stirrer. Trick still defies them. Honey Stirrer, Bodan. Bodan finishes hard, and the favourite's going to sweep home and score. Bodan got there by a length, rushed through the line to beat a three-way go second. Honey Stirrer, Tiger Rocks, and from the back, Kanamana Magi. They got to Trick in the last 50. He was second last home. She Salty, a distant tail ender, in 30 and 44. It'll be 8 and a terrific three-way photo, the Miners. 30 and 40 was the time. He was caught working the whole race, Bodan, but the last 100 metres, he was able to drive to another gear and at the end draw away and come clear. Number 8 first by Bernardo Schies for Real. Mia Sharp, Pete Kallick. Was probably a bit unlucky at Geelong last start when you go back and look, but the outside draws played to his advantage today. Judge is going to have to go to work on this image for the Miners. It's a great three-way go. The judge shaking it.
1: I liked his fluency, and I thought number 6.
2: Okay, 8 wins, Bodan, 260, 170. I'm going to guess we're going to need dividends the other side of Happy Valley, where they're at the start and about to move in. Let's head on track.
1: That's the little query on him. That was last time, but he's trialled quite nicely and he looks good. So 5, 10, 2 and 6.
3: Okay, thank you, Jan. That wonderful drone shot there. Runs behind the gates here, Paul, for the second over 1,200. What's the play for race 2?
4: Well, Tom's value plays in this at 18 to 1, Glorious Dynasty. I don't mind Lucky McQueen and Loving Vibes the favourites. So we'll go 1, 2 and 10. We're going in quite quickly here, so I can tell you Loving Vibes is the 2.1 favourite. It's been very well backed.
3: Okay, thank you, Paul. The runners being loaded away then, and not too many more left to go, including the favourite, who's still left to load. This is race 2 coming up from Happy Valley. 1,200 metres is the trip. There is the favourite going in. He's now even money. Tom, as we come to you for the call.
5: He's very short, Nick, for a horse that's only been able to win one through his career here in Hong Kong. Loving Vibes back out to 2.1 now as new power is coming up. This is the Chung Fat Handicap. And moving in now is Tactical Command. He's at 28, so we're down to the last three now. Vigor Happiness, Lucky McQueen, and also Winning Money to move in. There is Place Money for Winning Money. He's into 2.8, 10s on a win line. For the second here tonight as they look to get Lucky McQueen into the stalls. Big crowd turning up to Happy Valley here tonight, Oktoberfest. German folk music down there with the Leidenhosens as well. As Lucky McQueen now comes up and goes in. Favourite out to 2.5. Now big go, Winning Money. He's 5.8. New power into 10s. Race number 2 is ready. Stand by. They're racing. Loving Vibes fast away from the inside, but there is pace also from Hey Day, World Hero. 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Lucky McQueen, I Am Back, and then came Smiling Champion. And Tactical Command is at the rear of the field. Into the dip at the 800 metres. And the leader is Hey Day. The tempo is solid. Leads here half a length on Winning Money. The well-supported Winning Money second. With the favourite in the trail, Loving Vibes, as they run to the 600 metres. Next is World Hero, who's one back and one out. Vigor Happiness on the rail. New power. Two lengths Lightness of Being. Glorious Dynasty. A length away then came Lucky McQueen, who's starting to move out three wide. I Am Back, Smiling Champion. And Tactical Command. The pace was steady through the second section. They swing at the top of the straight. 300 to go. Hey Day, Winning Money, Loving Vibes given every chance. World Hero, Vigor Happiness on the inside. And then came Lucky McQueen down the outside with new power. Hey Day in front. World Hero there on the scene now is new power. Lightness of Being, Lucky McQueen staying on. World Hero and new power. A ding dong go. New power. New power for Michael Chang. Gee, the stable's going well at the moment, and he's racked up the victory here with new power. He was up a lot in body weight tonight as well, but he's knocked off World Hero. Third might be Lightness of Being on the inside of Lucky McQueen, who zoomed home like Lightning McQueen over the final stages. Back and behind those runners as they've run on through, we had Hey Day, who knocked up in the straight. With him as well was I Am Back, and then came behind those runners Glorious Dynasty, Winning Money, Smiling Champion, Loving Vibes. Very ho-hum tonight. Tactical Commander amongst the tail enders there as well. New power, son of Swiss Ace, has taken out race number

0: Number two tonight, up 50 pounds in body weight. Last one of 48, over 500 days ago, and he has tasted success here tonight. Has a new power, and he went off in the market at 9.9. Massive go winning money, but new power was 15s into 9s, and he delivered.
1: Right. Indeed he did, and that is the second event there from Happy Valley. Now, Richmond, we're not too far away from seeing them go here. Happy Valley will have more soon. Richmond, they did sort out the placings. Eight winning, Bodan 260, 170. It was Dead Heat second, two Tiger Rocks, 110 and four. Kunamar Namaji at 160, 1/4. Quinella 2 and 8, $2. 4 and 8, 10, 40. Exacta 8 and 2, $3. 8 and 4, 10, 60. Trifecta 8, 2, 4, 15, 90. 8, 4, 2, 36, 60. First 4, 8, 2, 4, 1, 42, 90. And 8, 4, 2, 1 has paid 103, 60. 1 and 8 double, $3.80 after the running of race number 10. Richmond, $2 favourite is Ramsett Ready, and we are around about 4 minutes off a start from Cannington. Happy Valley, we await totes to come to hand after the running of the second. But now to Richmond, here's race number 9.
2: $5. Now, there have been a couple that have been backed here. New surprise, he's finished second two of his last three. One here over the 400 where he came from a mile back and then led up and got run down on the line at Wentworth Park. So I thought he was a chance in this, and he ran fourth here 5 days ago to Psycho Circus, who come out and won brilliantly earlier tonight. So I thought he's a good chance in the race here, new surprise. As runners are now being locked away, but more money for Ramsett Ready. He's into $1.75. In from 3.10, so he's been well tried. The one, they're all in. Green light. Lewis travels. We're all set. Race number 9. Ready. Racing near last out, Ramsett Ready, Frankly and Jigsaw, Billy Best away, Hello Nemo driving through the centre in search of the lead out of the straight. So it's Frankly and Hello Nemo. Hello Nemo takes over, rallying up Jigsaw, Billy follow the ace around him. They're followed by Ramsett Ready, new surprise, well back with Hey Barbie Girl off the back. Hello Nemo in front, being pressured by Jigsaw, Billy, which was railed up. Frankly behind him, and then clear of Hello the ace as they turn. Jigsaw, Billy went to the lead from Hello Nemo. Jigsaw, Billy, Hello Nemo coming back. But Jigsaw Billy in front of wins it. Jigsaw Billy by a head on the line. The Hello Nemo wouldn't drop off. Third home was Frankly. Fourth in has followed the ace. New surprise. Hey Barbie Girl and Ramsett Ready. Well, you were never going to collect there at the tail. And the time around 30 and 35. Number 3, the winner. Jigsaw Billy rolled up, looked the winner on the corner. Was going to win clearly. But Hello Nemo really stuck to his task. But Jigsaw Billy's got in. Number 3 by Fernando Bale, Arbitry Storm. Deanne Toll, the owner, trainer, gives her a double.
1: 3-4-2 in the numbers. Jigsaw Billy 8-10, 284. Hello Nemo 320 and 2 Frankly. No third dividend to the running of race number 9. Cannington will be next race to go, and dividend 7-5-9 and 2 for Happy Valley, race number 2.
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4: For race number 3, the sign up WA. Over the 381 metres, Rip and Rasputin is the favourite here at $1.95. And the signal is about to go through for these runners to move forward. Chasing back here again on Saturday with a distance potential final. Tomorrow night and also Friday night down at Mandurah. So the signal is about to go through. And these runners are about to move in. Rip and Rasputin, the favourite, drawn in box number 1 now into $1.90. $5 frothing, $5.50 elite energy. Go get them sassy now, back into $4.80. So the first row is locked away. And the second row is about to join the line. The sign up WA novice over the 381 metres. Red light to green. Lewis set in motion for the third event. Favourite in 1. Rip and Rasputin, and they're set. Racing.

0: Rip and Rasputin began quickly on the inside, drives through and holds the lead from Frothing. Following it through, Go Get 'Em Sassy. Ashley keeping was wider. Elite Energy and Tide is high. Off the back they go. Rip and Rasputin out by two. Frothing runs into second. Five lengths behind them. Go Get 'Em Sassy and Ashley keeping as they swing. Rip and Rasputin in front. Frothing to the outside runs on, but Rip and Rasputin wins by a length on Frothing. Five lengths away, third. Go Get 'Em Sassy. I'd say Ashley keeping ahead of Tide is high, although it's a photo. And Elite Energy, 21.99 the time. 21.99 after running of race number three. Rip and Rasputin for Shane Williams has been able to lead throughout and wins. Interim numbers are 1, 2, 4 and 5. 1, 2, 4 and 5. 21.99 the time. And one length by 4 3/4. Number one, Rip and Rasputin, a dark fawn bitch by Aston Rupee. Out of Rip and Memphis, owned and trained by Shane Williams, has now won 2 of 4. Second, number two, Frothing, a black bitch by Tommy Shelby. Out of You Know Colour, owned and trained by Christine Bennett. And third in, number four, Go Get 'Em Sassy, a black bitch by Hooked on Scotch. Out of Go Get 'Em Males, and by Helen Sayre, trained by Ben Abercrombie. Fourth, number five, Ashley Keeping for Victoria Cook. 1, 2, 4 and 5. 3, 6, 9 and 10 were the scratchings. Race number four, the full of fitness over the 520 metres, 3 and 6 are scratchings, and race number 4, it comes up at 7.33.
1: It's already had one winner tonight, has the favourite here, the 8 Elite Intention, 3.10 into $2 even money. 7 Alma's Girl for Down on Klimke, who's also looking for a double, 4.60 now, 5.50. 1 Treble Beers for Greg Johnson's, 4 out to 7. The 3... Otani Force, Jeffrey Mitchell, 6 to 7.50. 6 Loco Miss Luke Harris, 6.50 now, 7.50. 4 July She Line, Andrew Paris Kiva, 6.50 to 11. 2 Zinzan Charlie for Derek Faulknalls at 41, and the 5 Keijan Barney for Suzanne Mannions at 71. So don't forget, there's still 2 to come after this. Races 13 and 14 will follow this race under Ballarat Extra 1 and 2. So this race 12 is the third last. And they're about to get set for race 12. Fifth grade going 390. Elite Intention drawn the outside for Tom O'Neill, the $2 favourite. $6 the 7 Alma's Girl. $7 the 1 Treble Beers. $7.50 for the 3 and the 6 and the rest double figures. So they move in well for the 12th on the card. Favourite Where's Pink here at $2 even money for Tom O'Neill. 12th on the card. Last of them placed away at the 390. The green light is on. We'll roll, set and ready for the 12th Ballarat. They're racing. Very good pace out in the centre from Keijan Barney at the get-go. Better speed now from July She Lied, and who races to the front. But Elite Intention quickly goes its outsider, half length away second from Ohani Force. Then Alma's Girl, deep Keijan Barney. One out of it, Loco Miss, Treble Veer, Zinzan Charlie in the lane, a racing two. July She Lied and Elite Intention. Elite Intention goes straight on by. Elite Intention by length and a quarter, July She Lied. Third, Ohani Force, and fourth, a photo. Alma's Girl or Keijan Barney. And then came Zinzan and Charlie, Loco Miss and Treble Beers running 21.98. Elite Intention gives Tom O'Neill a double. 8 beats 4.3. Might be 5 there for 4th in a close go. 8.4.3. And it is pretty close for 4th, but I think it'll be number 5. 21.96 that run. First section, 8.37, run home 13.59. 8.43, and that fourth number about to go in is the 5, Keijan Barney. So the interim numbers, 8.435 on race 12, 8.435. Favourite scores, Elite Intention, the winner. Had a good battle with July She Lied for most of the way, but in the final 50, Elite Intention went straight on by. Won it comfortably in the end. The favourite, a black dog by Shimmer Shine, out of Idolise. Trained by Tom O'Neill at Pierce Sale, gives his team a double tonight. The O'Neill Racing Syndicate of the winning owners. At start 80, that's win 19. A further 28 minor placings takes his earnings onwards of 92,000. As we stand by for toe divvies, the margins will cross the line, a length and a half. The winner, a length and three quarters. 21.96 run, 8.435 are the interims on race 12. 8 Elite Intention, $2.01.10. 4 July She Lied at 3.20. 3 Otani Force, 3rd 1.90 and 4th 5. Quinella 14.90, Exacta 23.80. The Tri 95.50. First 4, 1,396. And the double, 1 and 8, 3.90. They're on gate. This is race 8 at the Ballarat Trots coming up now.
2: What?
3: They're almost ready. Sprint Trip 17.10 in play for the last. Set to run. Ooh, Black and Gold just threw its head in the air. Didn't gallop, she knows how to, but lost a length or so at the start, and fast away was Night Flight. Favourite is going to go to the early lead, and going up to challenge it on the outside, Desert Assassin, but isn't able to get by, so try and grab up and get into some cover. Looking to hold its position, Why Now behind the leader. Driving up along the inside, it's going to have the acceleration to hold the back of the leader. Jakarta's in the 1-1. Poppy Pop Star after a slow beginnings, three back the pegs. At last of the six runners, Black and Gold, as they swing into the straight, down to the 1,200-metre marker. In the last of the night from Ballarat Trots, the Asahi Beverages Trot, and it's the local who's in charge, Night Flight. He's looking for back-to-back victories. Here at his home track, making the quick dash around with his pace slackening, Black and Gold. Moved up to sit outside of the leader for the last lap or so. 6.9 lead time, 30.9 was the first quarter of the final mile. They're going to get serious now with the favourite Night Flight, copying a bit of heat from Black and Gold, wanting to keep the speed on. In the box seat, third, having a nice cushy run, Why Now? On loose lines, four, Desert Assassin, as they quicken up the tempo. The inside, Poppy Pop Star and Jakarta, is last of the six. Trotting down the back to where they started from last lap, 31.3 second quarter, so an even tempo, just over 62 for the half. Ever Justice has Night Flight, the favourite, under a good grip. Leads a couple of metres, two Black and Gold on the outside, parked on the pegs, Why Now? Waits on and out. Jakarta makes a move three deep from the back, but urged along to get by Desert Assassin in the 1-1, and held up on the pegs as Poppy Pop Star, bunching field, the six runners going inside the 400 in 30.2. Defner's kicked off on Night Flight, has shaken off Black and Gold, but looming up to challenge Jakarta. Off the track, but going up to join Night Flight, the two locals cornering together, trying to work into the clear was Why Now from behind them. It's Night Flight, Jakarta down the outside, finishing on strong. Night Flight, Jakarta, Why Now's getting through in the middle. Why Now with fresh legs, zoomed up, bumped into a Night Flight, but got up to win. Why Now's got up in the last stride to beat Night Flight, and third was Jakarta in a good tussle. Poppy Popstar was best of the rest, fourth, and then Black and Gold and Desert Assassin, 28.7 and 2:04 was the mile rating there on the last. Number five, Why Now, has got the Saloon Passage through. Jackie Barker.
0: Okay, there we have it. It is a photo finish, but five. On the outside, looks like it'll get there. 5.47 and 2, potentially the numbers after the running of that event. Cannington, 1.243. Rip and Rasputin, 150. 1.042. Frothing, 2.24. Go Get Him Sassy, NTD, 5.4th. 5.50. Quinella, 5.10. Exacta, 13.40. Trifus, 4. 54.40 on 1.245. One's double, $3.90 after the running of race number 3. At Ballarat, we await the dividends to come to hand. We've had the dividends from race number 12 at Ballarat Greys. The trots we just need. And Rockhampton will be coming up in a few moments time here with number one Sweet Nancy, $8.50. number two Black Sequence, $5. Fiery Words, $4.20. Shiny Intention, $3.90. She's Full On, $3. And Tuscan Tiger is a $9 chance. Meadows race 11 in 5. Luna's Girl, $3.50. Two No More Extras, $2.35. Four Bunquake is at $3.70. Six Pumping Magic, $5.50. And Zipping Tyra is at $12. And Cannington in 11-1. Kanoki is at 41. Original Barkley, 175. Good Different, 550. Sonic Sydney, 101. Seven Lucrative, 235. And the 8 Aston Louise at $9.
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0: assisted as Shiz Fallon can handle a middle draw. Black Sequence, no luck from a wide box last time out, but did have a couple of good wins prior to that and is quite strong. The 1 and 2 do find the line. It just depends where they get to in running here for race number 5. Opening leg of the quaddie. They'll move forward shortly. Back into $3 and favourite now, Shiny Intention for Ken Booty. And about to load away for race number 5. Opening leg of the quaddie. Good luck tonight. Quite an open race. $3 the field in a 6-dog race. Fiery Words, $4.60, box number 3. Give her strength. I thought she might be able to find the front again, like she did here on Sunday when winning. We'll soon find out. Green light, race 5. Fifth graders, 4 rows 7. Rain continues to fall here in Rockhampton. Ready? Racing, and a good start, Sweet Nancy, initially. Speed, Shiny Intention. There's Tuscan Tiger from the deep, finding the front now from Shiny Intention, and Shiz Fallon around the outside. Fiery Words getting back, trying to improve, followed by Black Sequence, and Sweet Nancy is last. Tuscan Tiger will come back to them. Shiz Fallon, the first to pounce, and Shiny Intention, the inside. Up goes Shiny Intention, took the lead. Shiz Fallon is coming again. Shiny Intention gets home from Shiz Fallon, and Tuscan Tiger just held on the third in front of Black Sequence along the inside, Sweet Nancy, and Fiery Words couldn't lead tonight and finished at the back. Time to come after race 5. Shiny Intention, too good. 4, 6, 7 and 2 interim numbers. Shiny Intention wins.
1: Okay, there we have it. 4 wins the race. Shiny Intention from the 2. 4 gets the win, and that is Shiny Intention, 340, 210. Number 6, Shiz Fallon, second at 210. And at no third dividend, 7, Tuscan Tiger for race number 5. Meadows, they're heading to the start. Get your bets on here for race number 11 on the program.
2: Oh, on their way to the boxes now for the last on the program. Scratching of number 8, Mr. Manfredi, after narrowly being beaten on Monday night. And he looked the winner a long way out on that occasion. He's the scratching with the 5, a vacant draw. No More Extras, who was on speed to lead last start at Warrigal on that rain-affected track, comes here for the 15th time without a win. I think Luna's Girls, the real smoky off the inside draw. Not really a smoky at 340, but she's definitely a chance in this race, and I think she's going to get pretty close on the speed from this low draw. I'd say No More Extras will lead. And I reckon that leader's back position, if Luna's Girl can get to that position, I think she could win the race. I think between her, Bunquake, another one that could ride the speed, sit on the back of No More Extras. If he does that, he'll be competitive. He's shooting for 3 straight wins, the veteran. $5 Pumping Magic, another one who should hit the line okay. And Spink Tyra out there in box number 7 has been a bit out of form, but it's an $18 chance in what is a winnable race. So $3, No More Extras. Just that one stat that really stands out in the form guide is the fact that he's had 14 goes here and he's yet to win. But 5 minor placings, and he should lead. He should lead clearly from 2. But if Luna's Girl gets close, by gee, I think she's a good chance off the red. Coming in now, it's the last of 11, the onthestraight.com.au. A few vacant draws, a couple of scratchings. They're set to run. Lucky last at the Meadows. Often racing on, No More Extras began well, but crashed into Luna's Girl, and Bunquake's going to fire across and lead. And lead clearly over Zipping Tyra. Leader looks good for 3 on the bounce. They're clear to No More Extras, then Pumping Magic, and Luna's Girl met more trouble. It's all Bunquake down the back. Went 3 lengths clear from Zipping Tyra, 6 away, No More Extras, and then 15 to Luna's Girl. Pumping Magic at the end, but Bunquake doing it well, turning. Zipping Tyra sticks on about 2 away, but Bunquake brings up the hat-trick and led every step of the way. Bunquake by 2 lengths, Zipping Tyra, 5 away third, No More Extras. About 7.5 lengths back to Luna's Girl, who did make ground. 15 away, Pumping Magic, the last one in. 30 and 51 for Bunquake. Well, he's had 144...
3: The boxes for race 10.
1: Four wins at the Meadows. Bunquake, 320, 150, 7 seconds. Zipping Tyra, 430 and 2 is in third place, and that's No More Extras. 472 are the numbers there. Richmond, they're heading to the start for race number 10 on the program at the Meadows. just awaiting the novelties to come to hand there. 4, 7, and 2. So the trifecta's been boxed by Paul Hammond. And Bunquake, 320, 150. Zipping Tyre, 430. And number two, No More Extras at $2, is back into third placing. We just need the novelties, which I'm hoping with every click will be here, but they are not, and that is frustrating. Let's go to Richmond. They head to the boxes. After Richmond, we'll be off to Cannington, which is in around about 4 minutes.
3: The 400 start, Boston Strong, has been such an honest dog the last 4 months here. He's had 8 wins, 13 seconds, 9 thirds. Boston Strong and Love Over Gold, they went stride for stride all the way in the last race here last Wednesday, and Love Over Gold got the prize. He's worked through the grades, Love Over Gold, and she finally got her first third and fourth grade win here last week. She's had 6 wins and 9 minors here, and she's to the top grade for the first time tonight. It's a really good race, this. Just going with Love Over Gold. He's got out the way, Dollars, got out the really good odds. Boston Strong, if she leads, she'll give a brilliant exhibition here. And Queen Era, just a matter, can she get across the pace of these other two dogs? So it's first 100 metres is going to be vitally important as they move over. All right, so Queen Era is in the odds on now, $1.95 on the fix. The One Pearl at $2.30, much better. $3.70 for Mr. Anatoly. $6 Boston Strong, $8 Love Over Gold. So Deanne Toll with numbers 1, 2 and 4. She has half the field and a strong representation. All in, green light. We're all set to go. Race 10, favourite in the black. Queen Era, ready. And racing now, Love Over Gold and Mr. Anatoly, and also Boston Strong. They all got away well. Mr. Anatoly's going to bustle up and hold the kennel, mates. Queen Era's now working across to get the second. Boston Strong, the inside from Love Over Gold. Dire and Screaming Violet. Mr. Anatoly, he's tough. He's 2 lengths in front on the corner from Boston Strong and Queen Era. But it's Mr. Anatoly in front of Boston Strong, and Mr. Anatoly wins it. Bob of the head second. Between Boston Strong, Queen Era, nothing in it. They were followed fourth in and was Dire, maybe a nose on Love Over Gold, and Scream Violet was last, and the time around 22.80. Well, he came out better than normal, Mr. Anatoly. He held his two kennel mates through the first quarter, and that's one in the race. Mr. Anatoly by Fernando Bale out of Armitry Storm. Deanne Toll, the owner trainer, gets a treble for the night. Number four, Boston Strong, gives Deanne the Quinellas run second. 7, Queen Era, Andrew Hunter third, and 3, Dyers run fourth.
1: Okay, 147 will be the numbers there. 380, 170. Mr. Anatoly is the winner in that event. And you can find the dividends online. 4721 Meadows, 4 Bunquake, 320, 150, 7 Zipping Tyre, 430. 2 is third. No More Extras, NTD, fourth one. 3470, Quinella, 118, 20 Exacta. Try 95, 60. First four, 404.80 on 4721. 8 and 4 doubles paid $9.80 for race number 11 on the program. Heading to the start, Cannington, let's go on track.
4: $2.75 for the fourth event on the program. So Reginald Barkley, a greyhound who's on debut, was trialling back in June. Was very, very impressive down at Mandurah, went 22.50. Jamie's obviously had a couple of issues or decided to put him away and just give him a little bit of time to grow into his body. He's yet to turn 2 years of age, and he makes his debut tonight, and he's come up at $1.80. Lucrative, a greyhound who'd been trialling well, has been placed at 2 or 4 for Crystal Shinners, currently at $2.75, and Good Different at $6.50 for Christine Robartson, who has always has a nice team of greyhounds in her care, or beautifully bred by herself and Dave, and is in the market as well. So for the Fuller Fitness over the 520 metres, and runners are about to be locked away. Cody Charles has Aston Louise, placed at her last two over the trip, former Victorian. Cody celebrating his birthday today, and it'd be nice for him to have a winner just to put a little bit of cash into his empty pockets. Runners are about to move in. Race number 4, the Fuller Fitness over the 520. Reginald Barkley, $1.85 favourite, drawn in box number 2. And the first row's locked away. The second row's about to join the line. A couple of young kids wanting to race these greyhounds down near the boxes. You might want to start running now, kids. The green light is on. Lure to the start. Reginald Barkley, the favourite. They're ready. racing. Reginald Barkley came out okay, then brushed with Good Different, but now burns the early lead. Good Different goes to second ahead of Connor Key. Up on the inside was Lucrative, who bumped heavily there with Sonic Cindy. And at the rear of the field was Aston Louise. They travel down the back. Reginald Barkley, the leader, out by three lengths in second place was Good Different. Around the outside, Aston Louise runs on, and then behind them was Lucrative as they swing onto the corner. It's Reginald Barkley out by two lengths, Good Different. Aston Louise still runs on, but in the straight, Reginald Barkley wins on to Boo by three lengths. Second goes to Good Different. Third in was Aston Louise, Lucrative, and then followed by Connor Key and Sonic Sydney at the rear. And the time is good, 29.78. 29.78 for the Jamie Marsh-trained Reginald Barkley, who wins on debut, leads throughout, and the interim numbers are 2, 4, 8 and 7. 2, 4, 8 and 7, 29.78, 2 and 3 quarter lengths by 2 and a quarter. Number 2, Reginald Barkley, a black dog by Bernardo at a star book, owned by Kate Johansson, trained by Jamie Marsh. And one start, one win. Second, number 4, Good Different, a blue dog by Aussie Infrared at a No Limit Needed, owned by Jody Jennings, trained by Christine Robartson. And third in was number 8, Aston Louise, a black bitch by Aston Fastnet out of Aston Genesis, owned by Ray Border, trained by Cody Charles. Fourth, number 7, Lucrative Crystal Shinners, 2, 4, 8, 7 with 3 and 6 out. Race 5, get your quaddy on over the 275 metres. 2 and 8 are scratchings. Number 9 will jump from box 8, 10 from 2. Race 5 comes up at 7.53.
1: Just awaiting dividends to come through. Here's Happy Valley.
5: For race number 3. Luckers Backers Brown Lab at 5.6. They're racing. And Fortune Star missed the kick by about a length, and Lucky Xander going forward here with Class Decision Link, Ragged Bomb, Bullish Nova out wider. Dashing Morrison between runners, Glorious St. Paul's one off around Colourful Gan, and around Dashing Morrison three wide as Luckers back four wide. And then came Fortune Star, followed by Sunday Serenade, and Exceed the Limit from Barrier 12 has gone back to last a length and a half away. 1,200 metres left to go. Lucky Xander with the mouth wide open through the first split, half a second inside standard. Copping some pressure here from Bullish Nova. Ragabomb King third, one off around Class, and Luck is back. No Luck three wide into the back. Then came Colourful Gan, Decision Link. A length and a half, Glorious St. Paul's. And then came Dashing Morrison, Sunday Serenade. Exceed the Limit is three and four wide at the back end of the field. Just been slightly restrained as they top the rise. And Fortune Star is last to his inner. 7/10 inside standard, the second split. So they haven't been hanging around. Lucky Xander, Luck is back. Finally got to his outside. And they match motors by a length and a half off the back straight. Class with a sweet trip behind Lucky Xander. But I don't think he's going to take him too much further. Lucky Xander, he's under pressure, and now Class is one off. Colourful Gan looking to get away from the rail. Bullish Nova, Decision Link, Sunday Serenade has made up many lengths towards the inside, and Dashing Morrison with Exceed the Limit, the last couple as they come on down towards the final 200 metres. It's Class here with Sunday Serenade, who hasn't had to come round too many gallopers at the 100 metres, and he's dashed to the lead. Still there is Decision Link on the outside, oh, but what a gem of a ride from Purton. Sunday Serenade, that's a pearl of Purton right there. Sunday Serenade. Sunday Serenade has been too good for them over Decision Link and Class. Luck is back, and then came Fortune Star, who ran on. Colourful Gan behind those gallopers as they've gone through with Exceed the Limit. Well back in the field was Ragged Bomb with Bullish Nova, Dashing Morrison, and Lucky Xander with Glorious St. Paul's, a couple of the last ones. Purton special right there. 4.9 and 1.8 for Sunday Serenade. He was making up many lengths when all of the other horses in front of him wanted to get away from that.

0: inside point there, because Lucky Zander wasn't going to take too many of them too much further into the race. He just bided his time, knew that slingshot off the turn. He was right behind them at that point, sweeping into the straight, and has cut through on the inside here, Sunday Serenade. For the winner, standing by for second and third, 1:38.83, the winner's time there, the best part of a second inside standard. For the winner, Sunday Serenade continues the good form of Jamie Richards in the early part of the season. Win 3 at start, 26 for the son of Ard Rossin, 4-6, 3-8.
1: 4-6, 3-8, Sunday Serenade, 485, 175, 6 Decision Link, 165, and number 3 Class at $4 as we await the dividends to come to hand. At Ballarat, 5472, Wynow, $5, $2 for Night Flight at 120, 7 Jakarta, NTD, 4th 2, Quinella, 450, Exact at 1140, Try 4810, first 4, 9650 on 5472, 1 and 5 double, 1730. And the Quaddy on 8415, 138.90. Cannington, 2487, 2 Reginald Barkley, 160, 110. 4 Good Different, 240, and 8 Aston Louise, NTD, 47. 460, Quinella, 6 Exact, 1760, Try, first 43110 on 2487, 1 and 2 double, 240. And the Quaddy on 1112, $9 after the running of race number 4. Happy Valley, we await dividends to come to hand. And at Ballarat, they're heading to the boxes. $6 Poor Rival. Mukady is at 225. 4 Dad Surprise, 460. 6 Electra Rosa, $4. And double figures the remainder for the running of race number 13, soon to the track.
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3: $6, 5 Kaluna Chaos for Donna Pace has won his past two. Can he make it 3 on the bounce today? He's at 17. The 3 Wrinkled Henry for Susan Gray from Broken Hill. He's made the big trip here today. It's $26. 8 Auntie Cheryl, 31. The Reserve 9, Poor Judd, 51 as they get set. Second last, race 13 under Ballarat Extra 1. Still one to come after this. Mukate the favourite at 225. 6 Lecture Rosa, $4, a green light. The war's rolling, we're set. Race 13, Ballarat, the second last. They're racing, very good pace away from the inside. Poor Rival at the get-go, leads by 2 lengths early on. Going to second, Arnie Cheryl, Kaluna Chaos near the inside was third from Mukate on the move, deeper out to fourth. Then Dad Surprise, Wrinkled Henry, Poor Judd, last leg to Rosa in the lane, leader Poor Rival by a length. Mukate back to the inside, it's coming hard, though over the top. Mukate raced on to score, length and a half over Poor Rival, third, Arnie Cheryl, and fourth was Kaluna Chaos. Then came Dad Surprise, Wrinkled Henry, Lecture Rosa and Poor Judd run 22.17. Mukate the winner for Reginald Narana. And the favourite scores over 1 Poor Rival, 8 Auntie Cheryl and 5 Kaluna Chaos, 2.185. Be the interim numbers, 2.185 on race 13 under Ballarat Extra 1. 22.16, that amended gallop. 22.16. 8.40 was the first sectional, run home in 13.76. Winning margin length and three quarters by 2 3/4, second and third. So the numbers there, 2.185, 2.185 on race 13. 2 Mukate, the winners of Black Dog by Feral Frankie out of Spanish Miss, owned and trained by Reginald Narana at Laylaw. Today start 27 win 5 along with 12 minor placings takes his earnings onwards of 16,000 as we stand by for divvies. And they're through now. 2 Mukate the winner for Reginald Narana, 260-140, 1 Poor Rival second, 130, 8 Auntie Cheryl third, 430 and 4-5 Kaluna Chaos. Cornella 640, Exacta 1290, the trifecta $120.30, first 4 577.50. On race 13, 2.185. We stand by for all clear. Just one to come, Matt, from Ballarat tonight. The last race, 14 under Ballarat Extra 2 for the veterans. Over the 390 jumps here at 10.56.
1: Thank you very much, Dane. Full update for the last soon at the start of Rockhampton.

0: Numbers, Happy Valley, 4638. Sunday Serenade, 490, 186. Decision Link, 165. 3 Class, $4.08. 4th. 1245, Cornell, 1890. Exacta, 178.40. Trifirst, 4058.40 on 463 and 8. 7 and 4, double 78.80 after the running of the third as we go to Rockhampton.
1: Suited on it. $1.50. Another Megan. She's got plenty of early speed. If she could jump cleanly from the three, she might be able to lead. Scotch Rocket out in box number 7 didn't have a great deal of luck here on Sunday. Prior to that was a winner here 2 starts ago. She's also very strong with a clear passage. About to load away. This is race number 6, second leg of the quaddie. Great to have Blue Leaf Cafe on board. New sponsors here. Race number 6, fourth graders over the 407 metres. All locked away. $1.50, Rocky Raccoon, 170 on the one pool from the inside. They're ready. Racing, he missed it tonight, Rocky Raccoon. He's back there last, and another Megan will lead. Weblek Whisper rails through to a handy second. Aston Hayes is third. Waka Waka. Boulder Beach, Gotch Rocket last. Rocky Raccoon, he's about 15 off the lead. I don't think he can win from there, but another Megan scooted well in front. She's put about 8 lengths on Scotch Rocket getting the second. Then Weblek Whisper, Rocky Raccoon lead. It's all another Megan bolts in. Scotch Rocket in for second. Third home, Weblek Whisper. Fourth, Waka Waka. And Rocky Raccoon, he blew it at the start tonight. Then Aston Hayes at the last in Boulder Beach, and another Megan. That's her at her best tonight, straight to the front and simply too sharp.
2: I wasn't sure if she looked green or unsure.
0: Okay, 3 wins the race there, 3.72 and 4. Another Megan, 5.20, 1.70. 7 Scotch Rocket, $4.02. Weblek Whisper, no third dividend, and fourth of the four, 5.72, 4 or 3.72, 4 in race number 6 on the program. Next to go will be Richmond, which comes up in 5 minutes' time. Might be able to pick up Durbanville. This is over the 12.50. They're at the start. And favourite here is with number 6, Miss Arizona, at $1.30. Still time to invest. Richmond favourite, $3.20 is Silver Tree Adam. And Cannington will have a full update soon.
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4: M. Proving to be a little stubborn. Turn sideways again. Should not show this habit in her 2 starts to date. Back from a break, though. Little Bohem has now drifted right away from the starting stalls. Le Bohème, they're going to gallop her towards the stalls. And she resists. The start of Fred's walking across. But they'll persevere. No, I think Fred Bosman's running out of patience here. Sounds like number 2, Le Bohème, is out. Just stand by for confirmation. Scratch number 2 refused to load. Confirmed. Rest of them are on their way. With Planet Watcher walking out the stalls, conceding about a length. Jane Austen, first one to break. Future Engagement came the inside. Also got a good beginning. Miss Arizona right there. In the

0: The early part on One Ripple, a bit free at the outside. Pick of the crop is one off the fence, and Spicy Future is just behind midfield. Morcology's Girl at the outside of Planet Watcher, an eye opener. But there's not much between first to last. 8 lengths, if that, down the side of the track with 800 metres left to run. Jane Austen is in front. She has the call by just over 1 length. Miss Arizona is second. Then comes Future Engagement in third. One Ripple came back to herself, races away in fourth and 2.5 off the leader. Spicy Future was next, then came Pick of the Crop, Morcology's Girl, no luck deep on the outside. Further back then to Eye Opener and Planet Watcher trails them in, but only racing 7 off the leader, top of the straight. They got around 4:50 left to go, and Jane Austen brought them into the home straight. Second place, Future Engagement, then towards the outside, Miss Arizona making it a line of 3. Further back, One Ripple, then came Spicy Future as they reach the last 2:50 now, and Future Engagement up the inside. Jane Austen forced to battle back, and she's doing exactly that as Jane Austen. Here's Future Engagement, Jane Austen, they together. Future Engagement just eats out a little bit more. Future Engagement from Jane Austen, then came One Ripple, and further back, Miss Arizona. Future Engagement wins on debut. Callan Murray and James Crawford team up with the daughter of Futura.
1: Okay, there we have it. Favourite goes under there, but the one gets the win at Durbanville. Future Engagement, number 1, 1380 and 330. We'll have details for that online soon to Richmond and at Cannington. 1, Terra Firma, 3.30, 3, Like a Ferrari, 11, Believe in Dreams, 16, Cartagin at 3.50, Felon Day, 31, Queen Potato, 3.10, Corey Keeping, $7, and Binaway Oak is at $18. Soon to Richmond.
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1: At the start of Richmond, but still running just a touch late, Cannington. 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
4: Race 3 of his last 4 here. There was a little support early. Wicked Raven. It all went right for him here last week, but he needs everything to go his way. He's 4.20 to 4.40 as runners are now being placed away. So there's quite a number of them in the market here. Beef Kebab's got a lot of speed. He's been placed his last couple. He's been 4.40 out to $6. So the first 150 will decide these, I reckon. Silver Tree Adams being the one that they've wanted the back. He'll run favourite off the 8. All in, green light. Lua Travels, we're all set. Second last at Richmond. Ready. Racing, last out, Global Ace flying the lead, Silver Tree Adam, Beef Kebab going with it, and Wicked Ravens looking for the inside. They're followed by Global Ace, White and Banner, Iron Condor. Well, back was Mix picking out of luck on the corner. Silver Tree Adam now got away over Wicked Raven, and Silver Tree Adam's going to win it over Wicked Raven. Third home, White and Banner, I think, a nose on Global Ace, not much in it. They're followed by Beef Kebab, Mix pick, next to last Iron Condor, out of luck, the tail ender, and the time around 18:30. Number 8, Silver Tree Adam.
1: Okay, there we have it. 8 wins, Silver Tree Adam. It gets there quite comfortably too. 8, 5, 7, and 1 will be the numbers. And 260, 110 about the winner. Heading to the boxes now, Cannington for race number 5. This will probably be our last race for coverage. So let's go to Peter O'Neill for the call of race 5.
5: Well, 75, Cattagin 330, Terra Firma 350. Thanks, Matt. Enjoy the remainder of your evening. Queen Potato 4, Laurie Malcolm is the favourite. Greyhound, who is a winner here, 2 starts back from a similar draw. And while all of her 4 victories have come from inside box number 5, she does have a little bit of speed and not a lot of speed around her to be able to navigate to get across. So 270 favourite, Cattagin.

0: Who's first up over this distance was the last start winner at Mandurah, currently at $3.30, and Terra Firma at $3.50, also first up here this evening over the trip, and that Cannington, a greyhound, has been placed 2 or 3 from box number 1. So they're at the start. First leg of the quaddie, race number 5, and the runners are about to be asked to move forward. So Queen Potato, she's won 1 of 11, placed another 4 occasions, and a winner here 2 starts back, finished 3rd last start behind Aston Rochelle. And over in the back straight for the first leg of the quaddie, runners are about to be asked to move forward. So no red light signal, but the runners are moving in. Terra Firma into box number 1, and now the even numbers join the line. Queen Potato, the favourite, out in box number 7. Green light is on. Lure to the start. Race number 5 on the card, and they're set. Ready. Racing, jumping quickly in the middle was Leica Ferrari, also showing early speed on its outside was Believe in Dream. Catagen works across in behind them, and up on the inside, Terra Firma now goes the front out wider. Leica Ferrari, Queen Potato, Felon Dave on the home corner. Terra Firma in front, and Terra Firma wins. Catagen runs second, Leica Ferrari third, then followed by Queen Potato, Felon Dave in behind them. Next of all was Corey Keeping, along with it was Believe in Dream and Binawayoka the rear. 16:50 the time. 16:50, number 1 Terra Firma for Christine Bennett has been able to work up on the inside, find the top and score. The interim numbers are 1, 5, 3 and 7. 1, 5, 3 and 7, 16:50, and 1 1/4 lengths the winning margin by a half. Number 1 Terra Firma, a white and black dog, but hooked on Scotch out of Distinct, owned and trained by Christine Bennett, and win number 1 at start number. Win number 1 at the track, and win number 4 from 33 overall. Number 5, Catagen runs second, a black bitch by Barshabal at a Foxtrot Manelli, owned and trained by Pete Brown. And third, number 3, Leica Ferrari, a red fawn dog by Zach Manelli out of Isolated, owned by John Magistro, trained by Megan Magistro. Fourth, number 7, Queen Potato, Laurie Malcolm, 1, 5, 3 and 7 with 2 and 8 out. Race 6, the Auto Hours Bentley over the 381 metres, 3, 5, 6, 7 and 10 are scratchings. Number 9 will jump from box 7. And race 6, it comes up at 8:14.
1: Thank you very much, Pete. The dividends are as follows after the running of the fifth. 1537, Terra Firma 320, 1045, Cartagin 220, 3 Leica Ferrari 190, 74th, 620, Quinella 17, Exacta, Trier 90, 280, and the first 4 is being calculated. 2 and 1 double, $1.80 for the running of race number 5. At the start here at Ballarat for the last, first 4. Must be a doozy because it's taking forever to be calculated at Cannington. And at Ballarat, the 14th race is fast approaching here. Let's head there on track with Dane.
2: In the 8, Black Statesman. Relays on board here for the last tonight. And as just saying, racing here locally returns on Monday. For number 14 race card, first around 1:27 tomorrow. Chasing Victoria heads to Shepparton Day Meeting, Warrigal Twilight, Warrnambool and Sandown tomorrow night. But the last on this Wednesday night from the Ballarat Greys, race 14 to wrap it up. Private in 3, Idyllic James jumps 2:70, 2 Rhythmic Energy, 3:20, a green light. The Warrells for the final time, race 14 Ballarat, they're set and ready. And racing, there was good pace out wide at the start from Black Statesman. Speed also now from the favourite Idyllic James. Runs through to the top to lead by 2 lengths, Rhythmic Energy. Going to third, Gas Lantern, deep out Black Statesman. 5 away then to I'm Honey, Mr. Kia Aura. Black Business in the strike. Leader Idyllic James, Rhythmic Energy back to the inside, trying to pick up for the Idyllic James clear. Idyllic James scored the last 2 lengths to Rhythmic Energy. Third, Black Statesman. Fourth, Gas Lantern. Then I'm Honey, Mr. Kia Aura, Black Business. And rather that was Little Dale towards the end, and Black Business was tailed off a long last and a gallop of 21.81. Well, good time on the last to Idyllic James, to Clint Capuano. Last favourite home, 3 beats 2, 8 and 7. On the last event, 3, 2, 8 and 7 will be the interim numbers. Race 14, 3 the winner. Idyllic James, Blue Dog by Fernando Bale out of Princess Kiwi for Clint Capuano, the owner and trainer at Anarchy. Today starts 79, win 25, a further 26 minors takes his earnings onwards of 67,000. 3, 2, 8, 7 are those interim numbers confirmed by the judge.

0: He try first four, 142.20 on 3.287, 2 and 3.8.50 to the running of race number 14. That rounds us out here for this evening.
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0: Of the rain, more so the lightning prior to the running of race one, but even still we've had plenty of rain during the night and the track is still in very good order. 225 Roy Intention, 23-22 winner here last week. Let's see if he can repeat from a wide draw. Ready? Racing, Roy Intention box well, better speed Benito will lead Edgewood, rallying through Opelonix and wider Roy Intention trying to improve around the outside, midfield Bandit Chloe, Daytona Beach and last Apollo's Son, Benito leading but here's Roy Intention quickly on the scene, two away Opelonix then Edgewood and Bandit Chloe, up goes Roy Intention, took over from Benito, Opelonix late, Roy Intention, Bandit Chloe flying, Roy Intention too good, Bandit Chloe through the middle and out wide Opelonix and just behind those in fourth was Benito, who got a bit tired late. Then Edgewood, Apollo, Sunday, Tona Beach. Roy Intention, too good.
1: He's last time. Well, so does this today. It's only the third run next season, so you know, there's going to be a little bit more to come from her. So Antala, who's won plenty around here, so 24 free-time winner. And those red, they always run in the right boxes. Here, as we know, there's a lot of serial winners here. Wow. Right, looking at trap two. Trap two is Monia Martini. Monia Martini's 11-4. Now, this one is hard to read as regards a sprint. The reason being, I'm not totally sure. I think it might run in a sprint, yes. I think the last time, I think it is not known as we know, I think the last time this one ran in a sprint, I believe, was in September 2025. It was a winning one in a D5. So difficult to work out where this one is. Sort of dog it could get back. Been running quite well over four bends. Assumingly has been probably walking under 13 ladders lately because he never gets a clear run lately. If he gets a clear, might be okay. But I still think one's a bit of juice there because one and two could go a bit tight to bend. Robbie's King in three. This one was backed a little bit earlier. Robbie's King is a little bit bigger now, but it was support for Robbie's King earlier. I missed it last time, sort of grounded, probably wouldn't miss it. Stone Cold twice, he did miss it Stone last time. Trap 4, Crying Jonesy, this one's got a winning line, three runs ago, and this grade went boom in the boxes. Got roughed up over four bends last time. Doggy Parton in five, Doggy Parton, that's got early pace as well into the corner. And Absconder down the bottom, this one not running a sprint since a D5 back in August. Always hits it. One, two, three. Last six runs, one of which is a sprint. Yeah, last six runs, that's led out of boxes. So if you're looking for a dog in front, particularly maybe on this ground, you might think, well, that'll do me. Couldn't put you off that, could you? I couldn't put you off Absconder. Still think one might be quite an interesting runner. Absconder, only one win in 21, when I wouldn't hold that against him at all. Fight to see the two Monia Martini. Tricky race, this one. Tricky race. Crying Jones, 7-1. 6-4, Doggy Park. See, that looks a bit short to me, five. But if you bet five, you're probably going, go on, keep saying that, Mr. Peel's toss up, and it may well do. So trap three, Robbie's King. In free today. Now, Robbie's King is a trap three specialist. Won 28 round here, nearly Hall of Famer. 24-time winner in trap three. And he said he's back in three today. Last winning line in three, went boom. Well, trap second, that's nearly a boom, and one. All set then for this 103. Harlow, favourite in trap five. Trap six, be looking to rip the bars out. One will be staying right, 8-1 the red. But six have got the pace. Off and racing, early pace from six. So five now rocking up into the corner, so burn up five.

And a Sublime Ben, a half length clear from six freelance in back, the two best of the rest. The rest are checked out. Six is now no response. Two staying on into second. Five's weighed in and wins like a good thing. Five, the winner, might be two just up over six, though. It was tight. But trap five, Doggy Parton gave him a lesson. Absolutely did so. And Doggy Parton, win number nine for that one. A nine-time winner at the level. Wins well. Two Moaning Martini. He's going to be second, I think, and has got back to six in third.

is on the move and Nottingham for this 106, 500 metres a trip. The favourite 11 to 10 chance, Clonloss DD. And we get away to a pretty level start. One against the fence, Missouri Dove running well, but now the pace of four hits the front. Does Nidderdale Summer from Clonloss DD, the favourite in second. Down the far side, it's the Black Jacket. Nidderdale Summer clear by a couple of lengths. Winner Reserve up for second, which is Harwell Buster. They're clear of the remainder. Five running on strongly, though. That is Gravy rounding the last bend. Nidderdale Summer still with the advantage. Two trying to press home the advantage on the inside. But four from two, it's tighter. Nottingham, they go past together. Let's go back to Worcester.

0: final event here tonight at Richburn. We've finally arrived after the meeting was put back a race after they had problems. I think it was about after race 7, race 8 tonight, with the track surface just near the pen area, so they had to do plenty of work on that, and that's the reason that we're arriving at 11:08 here, New South Wales time, for the final event. So we have the favourite, number 4, Ace to Burn. $1.85, he's out to 250. He's been very easy. Much better odds on the one pool at 350. Number 1, Anjo Princess, $4 in the 330. He's probably in the best tried. 2, Classic Glass, $4 in a tick to 380. Let's go Jill Firm at $6. And it is double figures for the bottom three. I stuck with Ace to Burn. He's had 5 runs here for 4 wins and a third. And that third came last week behind Let's Go Jill. And that was his first defeat in those 5 starts here. He's won 6 out of 10 overall. Vacant Box outside will really help. Here No Grief, I don't think he's that badly drawn out wide in the 8. He's probably the value runner. Let's Go Jill won't be far off the 3. And Classic Glass, a bit of value, might be able to get into the top 4, but happy to stay with Ace to Burn as runners about to be locked in. We're about to wrap it up. So Richmond is back here on Friday night and again on Sunday evening on the Circle. And they have 10 races up the straight here tomorrow afternoon. All in, green light. Do a travel, set for the last, a favourite, the 4. Ready and racing. Ace to Burn away quickly. Let's Go Jill's going to go with it early. And Anjo Princess makes a line of 3. They're tied into the corner. And Anjo Princess led. Classic Glass can sail right underneath the pair of them and win the lead. Back to 3rd. Let's Go Jill. Ace to Burn. Silver Tree Star. Blitz and Hear No Grief. But Classic Glass race clear and beat Anjo Princess. Let's Go Jill has run 3rd. Ace to Burn 4th from Blitz. Hear No Grief. Silver Tree Scar the tail ender at around 18:20 the time. Well, it was on into the first corner. Anjo Princess made a line of 3 with Let's Go Jill and Ace to Burn. Went to the lead. Classic Glass tracked it up and went straight underneath it and has got the prize. 2, 1, 3, and 4 on the last. Classic Glass by Pastani at a jack high, raced by the Racing the Tide Syndicate. Paul Britt, the trainer. Number 1, Anjo Princess. John Grease, 2nd. 3, Let's Go Jill. Vince Ferrucci, a 3rd. And number 4.
1: Princess well underway. Runners going forward. Jumbo Steps there going into an outside draw. Got 4 or 5 left to load after Viva Graciousness. Race 4 coming up over the 16:50 here this evening. Precision Hope is the favourite. Let's head up to Tom for the call of race 4 tonight.
2: Thank you, Nick. He's under 2.9 now as Precision Hope as we get set for this, the 4th tonight, 16:50. Again, in front of a packed beer garden. On this Wednesday evening here at Happy Valley, Precision Hope at 2.9. Prestige Ricky coming for place support 2.1. He's yet to move in. So the favourite about to come up. There's Place Money Amazing Award 4.4. Precision Hope comes up to the back of the gates. Sky Deep and Prestige Ricky to complete the line. Race number 4 tonight, the first leg of the 6-up. Good luck if you're having a crack at that this evening. Absolute Honor now to 3.8 and 1.6. Podium into 15-1 and 4's a place. So all the money around the bottom of the market here as we're just about ready to go. Last one coming up, Prestige Ricky to barrier 4. The attendant clears the front and they're set. Racing, away they go. Not a bad line out. Jumbo Steps back in the early stages. Nobody paced Sky Deep inside. But Absolute Honor is going to leg it to the lead here early. Blazing Meteor right there. Podium, Sky Deep mustering speed. And Viva Graciousness caught deep into the first turn. Mission Giant, Amazing Award, Precision Hope on the rail. Followed there by Take Action, Sturdy Ruby, Prestige Ricky on the rail. And Jumbo Steps the last one. Out towards the 1,200 metres. And Absolute Honor, jump from barrier 10. Found the rail here for Purton. The first section, 0.53 outside standard and leads here a length at a quarter. Blazing Meteor second. Sky Deep in the trail third. Viva Graciousness three wide as they corner into the back from Podium. Mission Giant three wide with a backside to follow. And then came the favourite, Precision Hope, who's about to 4 off the lead back midfield on the rail. Tracked along by Amazing Award. Mission Giant swishing the tail down the back straight. Then came Prestige Ricky, Sturdy Ruby take action in the centre. Jumbo Steps is last. He's had a terrific lead here as Absolute Honor. Purton looking for back-to-back wins tonight, and he's doing this so far off the front. He's got the ears pricked and travels well, Absolute Honor. Over Blazing Meteor, Sky Deep, there hasn't been too much change to the order. Viva Graciousness, Podium, back on the inside, Precision Hope, and then came Mission Giant, Sturdy Ruby. Well back is Prestige Ricky as they turn and go for home. An amazing award back there as well, but it is Absolute Honor who's got to the middle part of the track, inside the last 150 metres. Sky Deep gives chase, Precision Hope over on the inside, Absolute Honor. Precision Hope is coming with Sky Deep, Absolute Honor doing enough to hang on, and Absolute Honor defeats Sky Deep and Precision Hope. Fourth across was Prestige Ricky from Podium, Jumbo Step running on at the end. Mission Giant followed by Amazing Award, and then came Blazing Meteor, Sturdy Ruby, Viva Graciousness covered ground throughout, and take action amongst the tail enders. Off the front, controlled things, kicked in the straight, too strong. 8 beats, 2.10, and it will be 11.2. We get fourth, in fact, Podium just in front of Prestige Ricky, but the top three gap the rest of the field there, but too strong off the front. He had a record of 0 from 6 here at Happy Valley coming into tonight. The winner hadn't even got a placing on the board. Nice pat down on the neck as well, and Sir Purton just absolutely stole that right from the starter pushing.
3: South Crenshaw was a recent winner in an easier grade 3 starts back, and Blue and Bougie was the winner down at Mandra going back 5 runs ago back in July. So runners arriving at the start. Race number 6 on the card. The distance potential final coming up here on Saturday night. Adelaide Cup on Friday night with a couple of WA contenders going around. Good luck to King Nengar and also Intimidation. Shane Williams and Corey White flying the WA flag there on Friday night in South Australia. So runners at the start. Natalie Keeping, she's 1-8 of 17. All of the victories have come over this distance. And she's the favourite. Runners are about to move in. So the first row being locked away. Too Busy moves forward into box number 1. Yet to be placed in 2 starts over this trip. And now the even numbers step forward. Spotless Wayne moves into box number 2. Natalie Keeping in pink. Lids are closed. Red light to green. Lewis set in motion for the Auto Owls Bentley. And they're ready. Set. Racing, Natalie Keeping began fairly, showing speed up on the inside, was Too Busy and working across Blue and Bougie, then followed by Natalie Keeping. In behind them, Spotless Wayne and South Crenshaw off the back, Too Busy the leader. By 3/4 to the outside, Blue and Bougie runs on. 3 lengths behind them, Natalie Keeping with Spotless Wayne on the home corner. Too Busy in front, coming at it was Blue and Bougie over the top, and Blue and Bougie wins. Second goes to Too Busy, third in Natalie Keeping, then followed by Spotless Wayne, South Crenshaw, and the time 21.83. 21.83 after running of race number 6 on the program, and a good strong victory by number 9 Blue and Bougie for Margaret Heppel. First win in 5 starts over the trip, and the first win at Cannington, and the interim numbers are 9.18 and 2. 9.18 and 2. 21.83 the time, and 2.5 lengths by 1 the margins. Number 9 Blue and Bougie, a blue dog by Tommy Shaw.
4: 4.20, 4.40 affiliated. Good win for the wide draw last week. 4.60 about regarding Henry. So loading in, race 8 at Rockhampton. Good luck if you're still alive with that quaddy. To be alive, 4 Shiny Intention, 3 Another Megan, and 7 Roy Intention. It is a Ken Booty quaddy thus far. Ken has got Cappuccino and Super Special engaged here. The green light's on. This is race number 8. Set for a start. Ready? Racing. Regarding Henry, the inside begins as well as anything will lead. Rapid Spitfire. Check Cappuccino out the back. Can you Azure and Sunday Stroller? Regarding Henry, a length and a half. Super Special, a close second. 3 Away Legends told affiliated. Struggling Rapid Spitfire. Can you Azure, Cappuccino, and last Sunday Stroller. Looks a race in 2. Super Special out wide. And Regarding Henry. Regarding Henry's kicking. Regarding Henry gets home from Super Special. Third home affiliated. And then came Rapid Spitfire in 4th. Followed by Legends Told. Sunday Stroller, Kenya Azure, Cappuccino. Regarding Henry, all the way takes out the 5th grade final. Well, Hartley began well from the inside regarding Henry. He was able to hold him out in the run to the first turn. He's shown he's pretty strong in the run home, and he had a strong customer in Super Special, Camp, right behind him. But he railed well turning. Super Special got out to the middle. And regarding Henry's bit a bit too good. 1.76.5. 9.15.14.73. 23.88. Once he held the lead, he was going to be the one to beat from there regarding Henry. He couldn't quite hold it.
5: Tequila Tango stays out deep. You can see he's improved. He's tightened up, Vicky. So 4-1. I think he's 9-2 now.
6: I also, Brandon, like the fact that Sota Star, Keegan's on him. So Keegan would have gotten a feel of him last time and understood sort of, does he now need to be dropped out again? Does he need to sit midfield? So he'll be able to, based on his previous experience, assess that quite well for Sota Star. But I think you could almost, I mean, top four finisher for me, Sota Star, absolutely.
5: He'll have
6: luck from that draw.
5: You always worry when they jump at those odds of 33-1 on debut if they've caught the trainer unaware. But, I mean, Vicky, I don't think that was the case. I just think it was such a strong race. I mean, there were so many people on that occasion that wanted to know nothing about Bart now.
6: And also, to be fair, it's hard to have confidence with the first time from a draw 11 out of 13.
5: Sure, absolutely.
6: Not knowing, is the horse going to have pace? Is it not? And what your decision is. You know, sometimes you just commit to the fact that drop the horse out, give it confidence, let it run through the field and learn something.

0: especially if they are going to just take a little bit of time or go a little bit further, you'd rather pick the safer choice.
1: 100% right. So if you do like Sota Star, you're currently on the tote getting R6.20 a win and R2 a place.
0: What did you think about Adam's first time at number 9?
1: Nice horse.
0: A sport.
1: I wanted to ask you about that. I alluded to the fact that in the parade ring, I wanted to pick your brain about him because he looks like a nice type, Vicky. I know he's probably going to need it today, but probably one we can follow.
0: Yeah, he's really great. I mean, he's strong. His hind quarter is huge. Looking at him when he walked away from us, huge hind quarter on him. But I thought even going down to the start, quite an impressive specimen, but he will need the run. And again, typical Adam style, he brings him on with racing.
1: He's at R10 a win, R9 a place. He's a colt son of Eric the Red and Dave. You probably just need it. That draw's not going to make life tough, make life easy for him. It'll be on the tough side. Vicky, they're going to start loading. What are you doing? I see Lantern Jack has now become your tote favourite. Are you sticking with him in terms of winning?
0: Yeah, look, I went swingers 4 and 10, but I might lean towards Lantern Jack. But huge respect for Tequila Tango. The way he went down to the start, he impressed me.
1: I'm going with Tequila Tango. Let's hope that Gareth Wright bounces him out, gets him on speed, and I'm hoping that he can keep going all the way. It is the first leg of the Pick 6. We are nearly R400,000. Let's go to Alistair Cohen.
2: Thanks very much, Brandon and Vicky. They are loading up for race number 3. Can we believe it? MJ Bielefeld's here, and he's trying to fix things while they load. Thanks, Em. Dow Jones, West Monroe, Bright Fate, Sota Star, Flint Dink, Naked Gun, they stand ready, Osput, Dark Passenger, Bringing Up Peace on You, and then Lantern Jack. Been a very quick load. Tequila Tango, the last one. Just about ready at the 12:50. Gates are back. And they racing away. Osput just a little bit sluggish and bestride. Sota Star hit the ground running. Lantern Jack also got a good break, and Bright Fate got into the action in the early part. Peace on You is deep, none deeper than Tequila Tango. He now drops to race around 3 off the leader. West Monroe is in the orange. Then comes Dow Jones against the inside rail. Couple of lengths away to Naked Gun, being squeezed along with Dark Passenger. Osput and Flink Dink, they the last two. Down the side they go. 800 meters left to run. Field covered by about 10 lengths. It's Bright Fate in the lead by 1 length. Peace on You is second. Sota Star got a nice position at the rail third. The check sleeves and the red cap. Lantern Jack. Tequila Tango 3 deep at the outside. Then comes West Monroe, kept company by Dow Jones. Naked Gun went towards the inside rail. That's in the green sleeves and orange cap. Flint Dunk. Then came Dark Passenger, and Osput was further back at the 400 meters mark, and out in front is Bright Fate. Sota Star draws alongside. Then comes Lantern Jack. Naked Gun far side rail. Tequila Tango, West Monroe trying to get into the race as well. It's Bright Fate in the lead, holds sway. Sota Star second. West Monroe making gains, but it's still Bright Fate into the closing stages and not for catching. Bright Fate wins second. Oh, tight. West Monroe from a low flying Dark Passenger there in a photo. Tequila Tango and Sota Star involved for minor money. Bright Fate off to the front, much improved from run 1 to run 2, and will win today. Justin Staith, JP Funamava for Greg and Gina Bortz. So an advance from our fate, bred by the Drakenstein stud. Gets the job done by a good 3 lengths.

0: out of trap. Two, very much on the slide, Romana Milo, much experienced performer, 27 wins on the card, 36 seconds, but 9-4 out of the 7-1. The blue jacket, rather friendless in the market. Runners at the trap, 16.89. 16.83, the best times on show. Polly Fennell's in six, Daniel Maxey in one. They are loading. Even numbers safely in. Stand by them for a start. The odds, join them. Flag waved. Harry's on the move for race 9 at Kinsley. 4-7 favourite, trap 4, Velvet Vicky. It's open and we are racing and the favourite sound running early doors, being chased by 2, 3, 5, 1 on the back marker 6, down towards the first bend, swinging around the second bend, the favourite's in charge, Velvet Vicky streaking clear, wide on the track but still going too fast for these, 4's going to win this, 2 up for second, 3 back in third, 4, 2, 3 at Kinsley.
1: Around 10s, 14s from 18s, Waterside Blue. 100-1 bar those.

Castle Rock Girl on the big screen. Second start for this filly. Ross Orion on board for Clive Cox. Number five, they're Hosta. And there's the favourite Venetian Storm nearest to us. A maroon jacket. Kieran Schumach on board. Fascinating to see how she gets on her debut. For a yard, they've had a good season. Ed Walker. Lady Bamford, of course, has plenty of horses still in training. And she's still the favourite to make a winning start here. Right, they're loading for the first. Californian Angel going in with the blindfold on.

0: Sky Blue now down to 12-1, attracting a bit of late money. Castle Rock Girl going into stall number 5. Hosta is the next one in. Cartography going in for the Dr. Richard Newland stable. There's Venetian Storm. She looks pretty relaxed. She was quite relaxed in the paddock. Taking it all in.
1: Five Deed and Darren Taylor. Seven Miss Bella Blue, Christine Pollard, and the 8 Windra All Prada, Ken Booty. Race 9, Rockhampton, and runners about to make their way down to the boxes for the 9th. Abraxas, $1.90 tab fixed, $2, one pool favourite, riding solo at $4, $5 Deed, and $8 Miss Bella Blue, Windra All Prada, $10. I thought he might have been shorter, Abraxas. I think he's clearly the one to beat here. He is the last start winner from this draw, going back a couple of Sundays. Similar sort of setup, box number 1. He gets plenty of room to the outside here. We know riding solo isn't blessed with brilliant early speed. The pace will come from the 5, the 7, the 8. And you just want Abraxas to sort of hold his position. He's probably unlikely to lead, but as long as he's close enough, he's the strongest of those. It will just depend on where riding solo gets to, because he'll hunt for the inside to make his ground. Abraxas likes to generally come around the outside, but he does get plenty of room to get off the inside in the run to the first turn. He's 190, Abraxas. So the runners arrived out of the boxes now for race number 9 on the card. Just a field of 5 with a scratching at Carol Rain, who would have been given a good chance here, but she comes out. And Abraxas, with plenty of room to his outside, looks awfully hard to beat. $190, $2 on one pool, about the inside runner. So race 9 at Rockhampton, they're about to load away. Ken Booty already with 3 winners tonight, prepares Abraxas here, and he's also got Windra All Prada out of box 8, the Ruffy at $10, lots of early speed. First line moving in, second line about to join. This is race 9 out of Rockhampton. 190, Abraxas, favourite from the inside. Green lights on, set for a start. They're ready. Racing, Abraxas begins cleanly, but Dearden shows better speed, and Windra All Prada out wide comes charging over to lead. Abraxas through to a handy second, Dearden third, Miss Bella Blue caught wide, riding solos back last. It's Windra All Prada two clear, Abraxas to the outside starting to make his ground, and Miss Bella Blue's 3 away, a gap off to riding solo. Up goes Abraxas, Windra All Prada trying hard, Miss Bella Blue late riding solo, but Abraxas much too good. Abraxas stands the line to win by about 3, a riding solo flashes home for the inside to grab second, Miss Bella Blue third, Windra All Prada knocked up and last in Dearden, and we'll have that time shortly on race 9, but Abraxas a bit too good for them tonight. 23.50.
0: Company here at Cannington once again. Did win from a middle draw going back 6 runs ago. Yet to win in 2 starts from box number 8. Ned, good record from inside draws, and did win from box number 1, 2 starts back in a good time. Currently at 3.30, 4.60 about Aussie Sigma, who was the last start winner also in a good time from a wide draw, and 9.50 about Little Ditsy, with Margaret Heppel looking for a race-to-race double. So runners heading to the start. Race 7, the size on ice, free-for-all. And Pop Diva for the birthday boy, Cody Charles, the favourite here. She's had 5 starts at Cannington. She's won 3 of them. 9 of 22 overall in her career, she's won. Yet to win from box number 8. She's the favourite at $1.95. Ned at 3.10. And the runners are going behind the start now for the third leg of the quaddy. Signal's about to go through. Pop Diva, the daughter of Fernando Bale. In the pink, the favourite, Ned at start number 95, looking for his 21st victory. the first row moving in. And the even numbers now stepping forward. The 275-metre box is being loaded. Pop Diva in pink's the favourite. The red light to green. Lure set in motion for the seventh. The sire's on ice and they're ready. Set. Racing. Pop Diva began quickly, also showing speed up on the inside. Ned and driving through was Aussie Sigma, but the favourite gets across and finds the lead. Caribbean Cool, Little Ditsy, Liberty Star on the home corner. Pop Diva's clear of Ned, who runs on in the straight. Pop Diva out by two and wins. Ned runs second, a gap in the field then to Caribbean Cool, Little Ditsy up on the inside. Aussie Sigma and Liberty Star at the rear. 15.70 is the new personal best. Pop Diva gets across from the wide draw, finds the top and has gone on to score over Ned, and back in third, number three, Caribbean Cool. Interim numbers 8137, 813 and 7, 1.5 lengths by 4, 1570 and you.
2: Right, so 137 then. Harley, there's some computer problems there. Right, donor card 7-4, trap 2's vacant. Or was I watching cat videos? Probably. Right, trap 3 is 2-1, trap 4, 2-1, trap 5 is 6-1. And Dava Cash, that's a massive price, the 6. Dava Casimiro, Robbie, I think this could go well at a price at the bottom. Dava Casimiro does have plenty of early wallop when it does it right at the boxes. And I thought this could probably lead it. It's not run since the 23rd of December, that's not that long ago. It's got plenty up. It's got a mid-dip trapper in 5. I said mid-day trapper in 5. Trap 5 is a little bit hard to read. This race quite tricky in many ways because we know trap 2 is vacant. That was vacant anyhow. But traps 1, 3, 4 and 5 are all lightly raced. They've only had 14 races between them. And we've got nearly a Hall of Famer down the bottom. Dava Casimiro going for win number 28. And Dava Casimiro, with a lot of lightly raced or fairly inexperienced dogs at the track, there's always a possibility it could get a bit tight at the corner. And I think 6 will run big there, 7-1. Nobody else on the planet seems to think so. But I'll take a chance that might run quite well. Now, trap three, very busy, is seeded middle. It's got plenty of early wallop over the three, over the four bends here. So we'll be going gun barrel straight middle. That might not be good for 4, because 4's going to have to get round that one, I suppose. Trap 4 is just a second ever race for this one. In fact, since going back to September at Dunstall Park, won an A4 there. Trap 4 is just a second ever start for this one. Right, 13-8 the red. Apparently, could about 4-1. First show, number 13-8. That's you're patting on a good wicket there if you've got fours over 13-8. Right, air's running, off and racing. 1-6, a bit slow to go. 4-5, face off into the corner. 5 tries to cut the corner, has got round. And so suddenly it's a free pass for 5. So it's a trap 5, a long way clear. Not sure how to pronounce that name, so I'll have to keep going. 5 wins unchallenged, 5 beats 3. Blundell, Choir, that's a guess. It's probably totally wrong, but trap 5, I'll do better next time. Trap 5, gave him a lesson. Not stopping in the drop, and should have quite happily gone round again there. And she's a demolition job there at 7-1. I went with the wrong 7-1 shot. I thought 6 might do that. And trap 6 is going to say, you're joking, son. 5 just ripped him out here. Looking at replay.
3: 9 Golden Ace goes in. He looks like he can be progressive, make a bit of a splash around here at the Valley on what we saw in his debut. And the top one, Grand Nova, for John Size and Richard Kingscote from gate 1. 8-4-9-1 for me, Jack.
4: Thank you very much, Nick. Superb King for me, the 4. Look, he fluffed his lines coming out of the gates last start. Still ran a great race. Zach Persson hops on from barrier 4. He does have £131 to shoulder once again, but if he can get out on terms, I think he does take the beating. Look, Georgian Sigma is in for second. At the moment, it's a 3.5 Cornello. They're taking up plenty of the market, and you can see why. Look, he was well backed last time out, ran a huge race from barrier 12, has barrier 7. Angus Chung's taking off £2. Once again, has a £4 swing in his favour over Superb King. Grand Nova, the 1, is in for third. I think he's going to get a great run from barrier 1. Save ground, plenty of pace to aim at. Hopefully, coming home strong late. And the 11, Jackson Habit, I've got him for fourth. I thought he showed plenty on stable debut, and it looks like there is plenty there for him. Barrier 12 does ask a bit of a question from him last start, but I thought he did a good job. So it's 4, 8, 1 and 11 for me, Jenny.
5: I've got the 8 on top. I thought Georgian Sigma presented really well. He's a lovely athletic looking horse. He's picked up prize money 7 of his last 8 runs, so he's been quite consistent. Good money for him last time at decent odds, 9.3 down to 3-1, and he was just beaten by Jumbo Blessing a length there, so it was a nice effort once again, and I just thought he'd be highly competitive the way he presented. He's on top of number 5 Vigor Eye. He's quite strong, this horse. He looks good. He's well drawn in gate 2, so he's a bit hit or miss with his form guy, but he does look well. The 4 horse Superb King gets another opportunity to get that win on the board. He does look really fit. He's a very quiet horse for Zach, and I thought number 1 Grand Nova looked good too. I'd expect a decent enough run from him. Big weight to carry though, but at least he's drawn gate 1. 8, 5, 4, and 1.
3: Thank you, Jenny. Runners loading up here, Paul.
6: Yep, we're with the play, which is your best, Nick, which is Georgian Sigma, along with Superb King, and threw in a Golden Ace at double figures, 4, 8, and 9. I can tell punters is a new favourite now. Georgian Sigma's into 2.9, but Pogo's gone green on a win line as well, so plenty of support about him. He's got the early speed. It's just, can he get across?
3: Okay, last few going in. Here's Tom with a call.
7: Thank you, Nick. This is our trophy event tonight to the Chinese General Chamber of Commerce Cup. It's over the 1,000 metres, and the favourite is again Superb King at 2.8, 3 Georgian Sigma. Wow, Mapogo's gone brown here, 8.4. Very lively crowd on course here tonight at Happy Valley. They're ready. Racing from the 1,000 metres. Grand Nova was a little bit slow away off the inside. Golden Ace goes back, and Mapogo with Beauty Show, the first 2 out. Superb King is right there. Georgian Sigma, and thrown the inside is Stake Security. It's a bit willing at the front end here. They've been followed by Brilliant Turn, and then came Master Champion, followed by Vigor Eye, who's 2 lengths away back on the inside of Copper Core. 3 wide Jackson, having a length to Grand Nova, and 3 lengths to Golden Ace last of all. Mapogo, goodness me, backed into 7.6, and he's been no closer than 4 wide from the rail. Superb King on the inside, Georgian Sigma there, Beauty Show, they've been 4 deep throughout, and then came behind them Iron Security, Brilliant Turn, Master Champion, Copper Core. Who's got the intestinal fortitude over the last 150? It's Georgian Sigma in front, Iron Security, and here's Master Champion down the outside. It is still Georgian Sigma, Iron Security, Master Champion, Georgian Sigma. Georgian Sigma has won the Chinese General Chamber of Commerce Cup. Survival of the fittest there. He got worked over 3 times and still kept on going. He was an iron warrior late, and he's beaten either Iron Security or Master Champion. Brilliant Turn, the first start, has gone well. He stayed on for 4th. They were followed by Superb King, and then came Golden Ace doing his best work late. Grand Nova down the outside, Mapogo, Copper Core, and then came Vigor Eye. And well back was Sir Jackson Habit with Beauty Show amongst the tail enders there. Well, that was fairly lively, wasn't it? But 8 has been able to score here. Georgian Sigma, Tony Cruz, his first winner of the season. And Angus Chung on the board here, ends a bit of a run of outs. And he went off second elect in the market at 3.1, 1.2. Up front, they were no less than 4 abreast all the way to the top of the straight. Bit to take in here. But the winner, Georgian Sigma, at 3.1 and 1.2, has taken out race number 5 for tonight. The favourite was up in that heat battle, 57.1.

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crazy sky. Lady Romania.

extensions, dude. Violet Dove appears to be the last one. Festival 14 and 15 November, Median Auction Maiden, and the action is in the center with Better Yet Tequila, Belmar Sessions, and the Grey Red Lily, being followed by Miss Mona Kiba. Further over is Direct Action, and they're followed by Layla Bell and Destiny Calls. They race to the top of the track, and they're well closed. It is Better Yet, Red Lily, Mars Essence, Dead in a Breast, followed by Direct Action over on the far side of Miss Mona Kiba. On this side is Layla Bell as they come down past halfway. On their heels is Tequila Bell, driven along is Violet Dove, and then Katui, followed by Destiny Calls and Farianne and Hazy Skies, the Radio Lady Romania, Always Changing, No Grandpa, What's This Next, and then Buck Jones on the catwalk, How Now and Blimey is Last, with a falling and a half to go. Miss Mona Kiba strikes the front from Direct Action, followed by Mars Essence and Tequila Bell. Layla Bell on the stand side from a fading Red Lily. Up the hill, it's Miss Mona Kiba in front from Layla Bell, thrusting on the near side. They're going to the line. Layla Bell! Miss Mona Kiba goes to the judge. Mars Essence in third.

runners heading to the start. Race number 8, the Tyres and More Mander over the 520 metres. Naughty Evie, one of the outsiders of the field, at $14. Good record from inside boxes. Oscar 81's the favourite at $2.50. Greyhound was the last start winner from a middle draw. Has a vacant box on his outside. Pursuit's

0: special has been placed at two of his last four. He's at $13. Tauriga Greyhound has won 3 of 5 over the trip, including his last two in a row, both over the 600 metres, drops back to the 520 tonight. And Graceful Dash for Michael Johnson is a Greyhound who's won two of her last three. She's at $2.90. So runners heading to the start. Race number 8 on the program, and Oscar 81 is the favourite. The final leg of the quaddie, 1, 9 and 8, the numbers you require to be alive in the quaddie tonight. As these runners head to the start, Oscar 81, the son of Tommy Shelby, he's won 3 of 8. Last start winner in a similar graded event. And didn't have a lot of early speed, but was able to run down the leaders and win handsomely. And he's the favourite here tonight. So the runners at the start. Race 8, Oscar 81, 240, Graceful Dash at 290. Graceful Dash has won 2 of her last 3. And the signal's about to go through for these runners to move in. Final leg of the quaddie. 1, 9 and 8, those numbers to be alive in the quaddie. And now the signal goes through. The first row linking in. Oscar 81's the favourite. And the second row's locked away. The red light is about to go to green. Lewis set in motion. The eighth event on the card. And they're set. Ready. Racing. Oscar 81 came out fairly, showing early speed, was Pursuit Special in the middle, who drives up and takes the early lead. Graceful Dash came across and then bumped with Oscar 81, and getting to second was Naughty Evie. Third in was Tauriga. In behind them, next of all, was Graceful Dash, and last of all, the favourite, Oscar 81, down the back. Pursuit Special is the leader, out by 2.5, running on Tauriga strongly in the second, then followed by Naughty Evie as they come to the corner. Pursuit Special swallowed up by Tauriga, who went straight on by. Tauriga race away for Marsh and wins by 3.5. Second goes to Pursuit Special. Third in, Naughty Evie, Oscar 81 and Graceful Dash. They both had little luck and a finish to the rear. A winning double for Jamie Marsh. 29.91's the time. He's got some smart young greyhounds in his kennel at the moment, and Tauriga's now won 6 of 9. The interim numbers, 5, 4, 1 and 2. 5, 4, 1 and 2. 3.5 by neck. 29.91. Number 5, Tauriga, a blue brindle dog by Tommy Shelby at a Fabs gym, owned by Anthony Barenka, trained by Jamie Marsh, and he's now won 6 of 9. Second, going the way of number 4, Pursuit Special, a black dog by Tommy Shelby at a West on Hazel, owned by Jody Jennings, Christine Robartson, the trainer. And third, number 1, Naughty Evie, a black bitch by Bernardo at a Ritza Millie, owned by Brendan McCathan, trained by Shane Williams. Fourth in was number 2, Oscar 81 for Steve Withers. 3, 6 and 8, the scratchings.
1: Four at 11 of 4 for Jill Llewellyn. Barn Races own Frank Macklin's Carl Packy in the 5. Harwell Jim in 6 at 10 to 1. So the hare is on the move for this race 10 at Nottingham. The watch PGR grounds are at the races.com stakes. Favourite in 3, Wolf Eclipse. And we get away to a start, and Wolf Eclipse indeed does shade them early doors until the pace of Trap 4 takes over. Blaino Play heads into the first bend, swings wide, but still has a narrow advantage. Off the second bend, and it's still now the 4, being pressed by outside Mary's Pub, who goes on. The Blue Jacket with a narrow advantage. 4, though, coming back for more. Blaino Play and 2, though, responds and goes on. Off the last bend for Lynn Cook. Just second time up for the ground in the Blue Jacket. Outside Mary's Pub, going to be the toaster back here. 2 wins, 4 seconds, 3 third. Let's go to Sedgefield.
2: Rick Kelly Suli, 6 Feisty 40. Jeff Cool, 7 Clear Blue Sky. Christine Pollard at 8 Tipping Ulster to Rob Weeding. The last at Rockhampton. Just over a minute before start time here, before race number 10. $1.40 nice and short. Windra Allsass, $6. Brett Keeping, $6.50 Maverick. Our winners tonight, the first Speakeasy, John Keane. The second, Bahama Blue, Christine Pollard. Race 3.

0: to stand near Nev Jackson. Race 4, Tiff Lattimore, Darren Taylor. Race 5, Shiny Intention, Ken Booty. Race 6, Another Megan, Ken Booty. Race 7, Raw Intention, Ken Booty. Race 8, Regarding Henry, Kelly Sooley. And Race 9, the previous Abraxas, Ken Booty's fourth winner of the night. He's looking for 5, half the program with Windra Allsass. Recent heat and final winner of a Pathway Series. Good early speed. She should be able to find the front. And she'll be awfully hard to beat if she does. She does like to get very wide around the final bend and out in the home straight. But as long as she's clear, she'll be the one to beat. $1.45 Windra Allsass, $1.90 currently on the one pool. Shopping some value there on the OP. $5.50 about Maverick, $9.90 Diamond Tina Pearl. Brett Keeping, big odds as well on the one pool. We're back here on Sunday. Nominations close tomorrow morning. Abraxas winning the previous extends his lead in the Greyhound of the Year Stakes. He's nearly 5 wins clear of his next rival, so it's a pretty handy break. Less than 3 months to go in the season. Abraxas with another impressive win tonight. Our last race brought to you by Box 7 Men's Health. Great initiative. We'll be talking about this a bit more prior to November. But great to have the team on board. The last at Rockhampton, $1.50 Windra Allsass. She's got early speed. Diamond Tina Pearl, we know, can show pace from 2. Brett Keeping does have a good record from 1. He has a better run here on Sunday, but it was an easier class. Maverick's quite strong. He's not blessed with brilliant early speed, though, so Windra Allsass should get some room in the early stages. And if she can roll to the front, she'll be awfully hard to beat. The last at Rockhampton. We finally get there just before 11 o'clock local time, just before midnight down south. Big delay prior to the running of the first with lightning in the area, but well done to stewards and all involved for their patience. And we've got through the 10 race card. All locked in, green light for the last for Box 7, Men's Health. Windra Allsass the favourite, ready. Racing, Windra Allsass begin quickly from 3, and the favourite finds the lead. Railing up, Brett Keeping, Diamond Tina Pearl, Clear Blue Sky around the outside of Feisty 40. Maverick's well back in the field, and zipping also to last, but away goes Windra Allsass, 8 in front. Diamond Tina Pearl, Brett Keeping, Maverick starting to make up some ground from Feisty 40. Out to the centre of the track she comes, but she's a mile in front. Windra Allsass bolts away. Second in, Brett Keeping, Diamond Tina Pearl, third. Fourth home was Maverick, Feisty 40. Clear Blue Sky, Zipping Olsen, and Windra Allsass in the last. Too good. That's 5 on the night for Ken Booty. He's trained half the card.
1: Gold sleeves and cap and a length and a half to 2 off the leader. Then came Leonista. After them, Paradigm Shift. That's on the blue sleeves and the white cap. Further back, Ray of Light, Frozen Asset, Cyclamen cap at the outside. Wild Weather next best. Little Dark Cloud went towards the far side rail. Gilded Charm, and then comes Sunflower State. That the last 3:50 now in Desert Ice. Went for home in front by a length and a half, Leonista. Then comes Little Dark Cloud. They follow by Paradigm Shift and Classy Dame, but the leader is Desert Eye still in front. But here's Frozen Asset making good late gains towards the outside. Desert Ice, Frozen Asset finding a finish late in the day. It goes the way of Desert Ice over Frozen Asset. Then came Wild Weather. Further back, Paradigm Shift. Let's get back in. Desert Ice, Keegan DeMello, 50 for the season. Brings her to victory, the daughter of one world. Just gonna last. Oh, is she? Is she? Is she? Is she? Oh, it goes to Frozen Asset. Frozen Asset looks like she's just nabbed Desert Ice right at the end. Colours of Nick Johnson, Justin Snaith again. Richard Faree on board, the daughter of Water Wins, also bred by Nick Johnson. She's just gonna get the bob here over Desert Ice. Paradigm Shift was fourth. Leonista further back. Little Dark

0: Hello Friend and Ream Rack. We're just seeing Ream Rack now going in. Ray Dawson on board. He had quite an impressive win at Doncaster early in the season. It's an interesting one. Palo Mezcal, first time in a handicap today, getting quite a bit of weight off the others. Now she's dancing, goes in. Here's Hello Friend, Clifford Lee for Carl Burke. So in goes Hello Friend. That's it, they're off and racing. Over 1 mile and 6 furlongs for the race days for £9 at Nottingham Racecourse Fillies Handicap. Just over a circuit in front of them. Ream Rack has moved off into the lead under Ray Dawson by the rail. With Now She's Dancing close up. Now two from wider getting closer. Russian Rumour, the 9-year-old, now coming to vie for the lead from the wide draw under Donna Murphy. Has now moved to the front. Ream Rack, though, still has that rail position. Out wider is Tabasco, who's also contesting the pace. With Now She's Dancing in behind. Hugged up against the rail is Palo Mezcal, the orange cap of Safi Osborne. Two behind, Hello Friend held up, one from the rear. And Knights in White Satin, course winner here at Nottingham, the grey, sits at the back of the field. The seven fillies and mares make their way around the turn and head down the back straight. And Russian Rumour, course and distance winner here, takes them along. Leads by just over a length now to Tabasco, up on the outside of Ream Rack and Ray Dawson in the green jacket. Then out wider, Now She's Dancing and Kaya Fraser. Fifth place then, Palo Mezcal, who's tracked through by the rail by Knights in White Satin, and then out a little bit wider, Hello Friend and Clifford Lee, as the fillies continue. About 4 or 5 lengths would cover them at this stage. Russian Rumour then leading by 3/4 of a length to Tabasco in second, with Ream Rack in third position, out a little bit wider, Now She's Dancing. Then in behind that is Palo Mezcal by the rail, with Hello Friend for company on the outside. And Knights in White Satin is at the rear of the field, patiently ridden 5 lengths off the pace. Still Russian Rumour leads down the far side from Tabasco. Then Ream Rack in third position, who had that earlier win this season at Doncaster. Out wider, Now She's Dancing, who's on the outside of Palo Mezcal. Then at the back still, Hello Friend, who's on the outside of Knights in White Satin. So they're about to swing out of the back straight and take a left-handed turn. Russian Rumour still leads by about a length to Tabasco, who's posted a little bit deeper on the track under Kieran Schumark. In third place, Ream Rack out wider, Now She's Dancing. Palo Mezcal still sits by the rail, patiently ridden, as is the case with Hello Friend on the outside. And Knights in White Satin and Danny Tudhope as they begin the turn in with 5 furlongs left to go in this race days for £9 at Nottingham Racecourse Fillies Handicap. Russian Rumour then around the turn, just in front from Tabasco. Right in behind them, Ream Rack stays by the rail. Out a little bit wider, Now She's Dancing. Just pushed along now, Hello Friend, who's trying to get a little bit closer. Then in behind in the orange cap is Palo Mezcal and Safi Osborne. And Knights in White Satin staying by the rail under Danny Tudhope. Travelling well, but will need the gaps to appear there as they head down inside the final three. Russian Rumour pushed along, taken on by Tabasco. Now She's Dancing, has travelled quite well into it. Flat-footed, Ream Rack's got lots to do now. Hello Friend out wider with Palo Mezcal. Knights in White Satin looking for a gap from the rear. But it's Now She's Dancing in front as they approach the final furlong. Now She's Dancing. Now Knights in White Satin is in the clear, but she's got 2 lengths to find on the leader. Now She's Dancing is quickening up well by the rail from Knights in White Satin. Then Hello Friend and Palo Mezcal, but well clear. Now She's Dancing, going to win this pretty nicely from Hello Friend, Palo Mezcal and Knights in White Satin.
1: In 2 trials, and then the other 3 have been solo trials, so he's just probably trying to take it all in. Whereas Not Row Emma's had the benefit of 58 races. Stormout Flash has 14 races, and Jack Tavern Coco, well, unfortunately missed a few months, but let's hope that's going to bounce back. Look at 6 as well. She looks as though she's very keen to get on with things. They've now been asked to head towards the traps. And this is our final race from Monmore today. Monmore. Here we go. Great race yesterday, wasn't there? Where it was a four-dog race where Caldera Flow ran in, but oh, the winner of that race, it was really good.

notice how I'm basing it on David Page dogs. Right, we're all in. Good afternoon, everyone. Really looking forward to what is a fantastic afternoon / evening action. Follow me, graders, and of course a few on for this evening. It's the final race from Monmore, and traps have opened, and three, Tremora Spice, has gone to the first bend ahead of just one, Knockrow Emma. Then comes six, two, and the four is very, very green on debut. Three runs off a little bit at the second bend, allows Knockrow Emma a sight through, and Starmount Flash comes through to treble. Look at that through the eye of a needle. Starmount Flash now takes it up, but six is on the case, Jack Tavern Coco. Jack Tavern Coco from Starmount Flash, then comes the one down the home straight. Starmount Flash railing beautifully. Six on the outside to challenge, but two's going to come through and win this. Two beats six. Four ran nicely. That will come on. But well done to Starmount Flash and David Page.

0: So the runners were about to head to the boxes. Race number 9, the prime trophies over the 381 metres. Electric Tuna, $2.25 favourite. Oriate, $2.80. And Sunset Berserk at $3.40 for the running of the 9th event, the prime trophies. Oriate, a greyhound who's been knocking on the door, placed second at 4 of his last 5. Electric Tuna was placed last start. Sunset Berserk also placed last start as these runners are about to head to the start over the 381 metres for the running of the 9th event on the program. Chasing tomorrow night and also Friday night down at Mandurah. Don't forget also on Friday night, the Group 1 Adelaide Cup at Angle Park. WA representatives King Nanga and Intimidation drawing box 1 and 7 respectively. Best of luck to both of them. Chasing back here on Saturday night with the final of the Distance Potential as the feature race on Saturday night's card. So the runners arriving at the start. Electric Tuna, $2.25. Sunset Berserk, $3.40. Oriate, $2.80. And the runners have arrived at the start for the prime trophies over the 381 metres. Electric Tuna has won 2 of 7 over the trip. Sunset Berserk, 1 of 16. And Oriate has won 2 of 13. So the runners are about to be locked away. Race 9. Oriate drawn in box number 1. Second at 4 of his last 5. Yet to win in 3 starts from box number 1. Can that change tonight? We're about to find out. Cody Charles locks him away, closes the lid, picks up the collar and lead. Content he can do no more now. And now the second row joins the line. Electric Kuna's the favourite, drawn in box number 2. And they're ready. Set. And racing, Electric Kuna and also Sunset Berserk show speed. Sunset Berserk race across and finds the early lead. Oriate goes to second, then followed by Electric Kuna. In behind them was Cash to Flames, well back in the field. Leo can browse, Malcolm Bite off the back. Sunset Berserk, the leader out by 2 lengths on Oriate, then followed by Electric Kuna into the front straight. Sunset Berserk's in front and Sunset Berserk wins by a length. Oriate runs second again, third in Electric Kuna. A gap in the field to Leo can browse, Malcolm Bite and Cash to Flames at the rear. 2187, the 2187, number 4, Sunset Berserk for Trevor Augustin, has been able to get across, finds the top, and goes on to score. Interim numbers are 4, 1, 2, and 10.
1: It's good, Poet's Reign. I've made him a long shot, and I thought he paraded well. Very good attitude, lots of body strength on him. And I thought number 8, Happy United, also paraded quite well. So there's a few, a little bit of value here, hopefully. I'm going 10, 12, 7, and 8.
2: Thank you, Jenny. Runners arriving down at the start. Then there is California Bay. Tony Cruz has just won the previous. He's bidding to win another one here with this fellow. But another choice favourite here, Paul, at 2.4. Where else is the money going, if anywhere? And what about the play for this one?
3: Well, Quantron Talents is 3.7. The drift is California Bay out to 6.2. So, I mean, the money's just coming for the favourite at this stage. Nothing's really happening through the exotics at all. It's all about the favourite, 2.4. He's in the play along with the Jack likes him as his best. I like Quite Strong Talents, and Jenny likes Poet's Reign as a each way play or a value play. So 7, 9, 10 is an easy play here for the team. But 3.7 currently about Quite Strong Talents. 2.3 now, no other choice. So more money coming for him. The California Bay 6.3. They're the only 3 in single figures at this stage, but. A lot of money for this favourite.
2: Yeah, there's quite a few going around at decent prices here in race number 6. Not too many more left to go. King Oberon loading up. Let's head up to Tom for the call here of race 6.
4: Thank you, Nick. On this Wednesday evening, the favourite here for the 6th shortens into 2.2. No other choice. 1.1 a place. And he's in the gates, Barry number 1, as we get set here for this. Outside of him, California Bay 6.5 and 3.7, Quite Strong Talents. Write your own ticket, the rest here. No favourites won on the program tonight yet. Shortest price, the previous Georgian Sigma at 3.1. Massive crowd here on course for Oktoberfest to kick off tonight. Place money, Happy United, Starry Show, Quite Strong Talents. Favourites, even money now. The Class 5 winner from last start. Can he turn up here in Class 4 and win? He jumps from barrier number one, the even money favourite. They're racing. Oh, Happy United flew the machine, and he leads out here over No Other Choice. Right here is View of Cosmos, and Kwai Chung Challenge going to join Happy United, who's happy to hand up the lead. They're followed by King Oberon, View of Cosmos, California Bay on the inside of Starry Show, Healthy Healthy three wide. A length and a half to Poets Reign, Majestic Delight, Grit Spirit, and Unstoppable. He is last. 800 metres left to go. Kwai Chung Challenge, No Other Choice. Not overly quick the first split. They lead a length and a half on Happy United, who jumped fast, now settles third in the centre of California Bay and King Oberon. A length and a half back to a Healthy Healthy, who's three wide. Around Starry Show on the rail, View of Cosmos in the centre. The pace has not been strong. And then came Majestic Delight, Unstoppable, Poets Reign, and Grit Spirit last. Up towards the home turn they come. And it is the second favourite leading the favourite into the straight here. Kwai Chung Challenge, No Other Choice. He's gone. He's folded up. He's done and dusted. Down the outside, King Oberon. Followed there by Happy United, California Bay, and Unstoppable out wider coming home with a rush. Kwai Chung Challenge, California Bay, Unstoppable, steamrolling them out wider. Here's the post. Kwai Chung Challenge. It's a Michael Chang double. Two doubles in a row for Michael Chang. And he's won over either down the outside Unstoppable or California Bay. Close up next, King Oberon, Healthy Healthy, Happy United, Grit Spirit, Starry Show, Majestic Delight, Poets Reign, No Other Choice. 2.1 favourite dropped out to be second last amongst View of Cosmos, who was towards the rear. 10, 4, 5 and 6. Kwai Chung Challenge is also a double tonight for Keith Jung. Kwai Chung Challenge, the son of Toronado. We know that progeny goes oh so well here in Hong Kong.

like a bit better. Private Bell, Rosanetta.

in time. Astute power, blessed by faith, and poor thought looks to be the last one. And there are a slow start by Lily's Angel, 13 over the straight 5.5 furlongs. The by now and save with the real deal. Bundle Maiden Almeida over the far side is the early leader from Port Arthur. My Cubby Bear in between them, followed by Kullabulla Boyan with the noseband Dream in the Jungle. What's Enough next, with improving towards the outside, Lily's Angel. After Lily's Angel is Tribal Bell, and then Astute Pardon Rosanella right in time. Blessed by Faith and Metallic is the back marker. Heading up to the top of the track, and it's Almeida with the narrow advantage for My Cubby Bear on the right is What's Enough. On the left is Dream in the Jungle with Port Arthur in between horses. These five are in a line, followed by Lily's Angel, then Tribal Bell and Kullabulla Boy and Astute Pardon, gap to Rosanella, blessed by Faith, right in time, and Metallic. Inside the final quarter, and it's tight between Dream in the Jungle, challenging as Lily's Angel, who hits the front. Then My Cubby Bear and What's Enough, Port Arthur and Astute Pardon. Almeida has cut out. Up the hill, it's Lily's Angel in front from Dream in the Jungle, few lengths clear of My Cubby Bear. It's going to be quick fire for Ben Cohn and Danny McLaughlin. Lily's Angel drew away in the end to beat Dream in the Jungle by 4 and then My Cubby Bear.

0: 7 on today's card is a 1900 metre handicap, 4-year-olds and above, 7, 4, 12 and 13. Number 7 in the race is Eminence Gree, comes into the race with a 4th, beaten 2¾ lengths last time out. 2 wins, one of them has been on the all-weather. Number 4 as the danger in the race, Pierre Legrand, knocking on the door for another win again. Did win 3 starts ago over this trip, upped in weight by 2.5 kilos, then ran 2nd and was 7th last time out. That race was at Deauville over the 1900. Is going well enough and does like the surface. Down the page then to horse at number 12, which is Money Money. Last start winner, leading throughout, 2200 at Amiens, goes up in weight by 3 kilos. However, has a poor record on the all-weather. 3 starts but yet to run a place. Number 13 is Neshwastine. Is 1 win from 28 starts. That was on the all-weather, and it was course and distance. Also has 3 minor placings in succession on the all-weather over this journey at 1900 at Deauville in recent starts. 7, 4, 12, 13, race 7.
1: Set under orders, and away they go with a quick start on the inner from in the center from Money Money, one of many greys in the field. Up on the outside is Moon Rider, another of them, and Charos Gold is between those two, and Moon Rider now picks it up from Charos Gold in second. Money Money switches to the outside. Behind these then, the light green jacket of Andy Spirit in fourth, then just behind that one, racing fifth just off Money Money, is Joyeuse Saga. Then Pierre Legrand on the inside, blue jacket, pink cap. Racing next to that one is Brave Sheena. Check colours and double effect on the outer. Further back down the field, Nootka Bay. Nootka Bay is just in front of Twarab on the inner, and then towards the outside, Kievski. Behind those, Fly Half. And then to the back of the field, Neusch Vanstein, who's followed by Judicious Game. And finally, in last position, Eminence Grise. So down the far side, and Moon Rider leading the way by a couple of lengths now to Charos Gold in second. On the outside now, Money Money, with on the inside Andy Spirit. Behind those, Pierre Legrand, who's followed by Joyeuse Saga. Then pushed along Au Coeur de la Nuit on the wide outside in front of Brave Sheena as they make the turn into the home straight. Down to the 500, and it's still Moon Rider, who kicks on by a couple of lengths. On the outside, Money Money is being chased through by Au Coeur de la Nuit on the outer. Pierre Legrand looks for a split on the inside, but the leader has gone about 4 or 5 clear, and it's Moon Rider down the home straight. Pierre Le Nuit now has space to race, but has plenty to do on the outside, and Neusch Vanstein is coming home strongly. Also on the outside, Eminence Grise, but Moon Rider still in front from Neusch Vanstein, flying late in the day, but too late. Into second was Kievski. Moon Rider holding on pretty comfortably in the end. From Kievski, I think, who's got through for second in a battle with Fly Half and Neusch Vanstein. Moon Rider, number 5, the winner. Kievski, number 9, got through for second. Third goes to Fly Half. And Neusch Vanstein, probably fourth in front of Eminence Grise.
2: So the runners are about to head to the boxes now for the running of race number 10. The real punters play here, Tab Touch, over the 381 metres. And Sandadelphi, the $1.85 favourite. Greyhound has been placed at his last 3 outings. Hannah's Passion was placed last start from this draw. Even Flow placed at 2 of her last 3. Scarlet's Boy placed 4 runs back. Shotgun Seat has won 2 of her last 4 outings. Aston Renz was a winner going back in Victoria, yet to win in WA in 4 starts, and said 2 starts at Cannington yet to be placed. So runners arriving at the start. Sendadelphi $1.80, $3.90 about Hannah's Passion, $6.50 Shotgun Seat. For the running of the 10th event on the program, the real punters play here, Tab Touch, over the 381 metres. And the the favourite, with number one Centadelphi for Tim Gummo. A greyhound who's got a losing sequence of six has won from the inside draw. And now into $1.75. So the signal goes through. And the first row is about to be locked away. And now the even numbers are about to step up. Centadelphi 175 and favourite. 381 metres, the box is loaded, red light's about to go to green. Lure set in motion, race number 10, and they're ready. Racing. Centadelphi began only fairly getting up the track was Hannah's Passion, and getting across was Shotgun Seat. So Shotgun Seat works across and takes the lead. Hannah's Passion second. Up on the inside, Centadelphi bumps there with Even Flow, then followed by Scarlet's Boy and Aston Wren's off the rear. Shotgun Seat around the corner. Hannah's Passion up on the inside coming at the leader. Hannah's Passion, Shotgun Seat, Shotgun Seat. Three quarters of a length on Hannah's Passion. Three lengths away was Even Flow, Centadelphi, then followed by Scarlet's Boy. Aston Wren's at the rear, and the time is 21.86. 21.86, the winner's time. Interim numbers are 7, 2, 4 and 1. 7, 2, 4 and 1. And the winning margin, 3 quarters by 3 and 3 quarters. Number 7, the winner, Shotgun Seat. A red form bitch by Bernardo out of Banded Bell. Owned by the On the Far Syndicate, trained by Michael Johnson. Win number 6 at start number 37. Second number 2, Hannah's Passion, a brindle bitch by Tommy Shelby out of Sandy Can Browse. Owned by Sandra Magistro, trained by David Magistro. And 4, Even Flow, a black bitch by Feral Frankie out of Kiss Me Linda, owned by Kelsey Witcher, trained by Barry McPherson.
3: It does worry me. I just hope it hasn't taken too much out of him. But he has gone 9 to 10 in the market. It's hard to try and find something to beat him. I mean, the immediate danger we've spoken is number 1, Beware. James Crawford.
4: What's your opinion on Fox?
3: I think it'll be too short for him. James, chatting to James, I could read in between the lines that maybe She's a Ripper is just a little bit more ahead in her prep for this trip. From that yard. So, yeah, Fox on the run, nice horse, but he does prefer further. They're going to start loading. Let's hope that his class can pull him through. It's number 6, Rich Man's World, who's just about to go into the gates. Up to you, Ali.
5: Thanks very much, Brandon. Vicky, yep, they're about to start loading up. Race Curse and Centres, powered by Hollywood Bets. Progress Plate, 1,250 metres. And they will be called to load in just a few moments. A lot going on, so things to tune into social media about. Trainers around the Cape, and we're also going to reach out to trainers in KZN and the Haarveld and Aberge if they are going to come to Cape Town for anything, for three horses from their yard to follow. And also the presenters around Race Coast will be giving their traditional five to follow for the summer season. Here comes Hero's Journey. Fox on the run. Beware, She's a Ripper, stand ready. Rich Man's World will be the last one. He's been on his toes today, as you heard from Brandon and Vicky downstairs. He continues to do so, but he's not overdoing it behind the stalls. Fresh, happy to be back at the races, I'd say. Last one coming up. 12.50. All in. Gates are back. And they're racing. She's a Ripper drops into the back early on. Rich Man's World commits. Goes straight off to the early lead. Over Beware. Fox on the run. Then comes Hero's Journey. She's a Ripper. They, the last two, at the corner. 1,000 metres left to run. Rich Man's World out in front and free striding by three. Racing in second is Beware. Then comes Fox on the run. That's in the yellow, purple stars and purple cap. Then the grey Hero's Journey. She's a Ripper. Content to bide her time off that lightweight at the end of the field. 700 metres left to run. Rich Man's World doing things hard. He's the leader by three towards the top of the straight. Second place, Beware, Fox on the run. Little to choose between the two Hollywood runners. Then comes Hero's Journey cornering in fourth and one from last, and She's a Ripper still at the end of the field, but now the field only covered by four lengths at the 400. They've gone inside standard. Well, certainly Rich Man's World has. Now has company from Beware up towards the inside. Fox on the run. She's a Ripper. Hero's Journey there at the last 200. Beware now Welsh, Rich Man's World with an ace up his sleeve, comes fighting right back. Fox on the run, still right there. Rich Man's World needs a bit of riding to wake himself up, but he's awake now, and Rich Man's World returns with a bang. Second goes to Fox on the run, then came Hero's Journey. Further back up the inside was Beware. He went hard.

with James Ferguson, who no longer trains. And he's won a last two on the flat in May and June. So returning, looking for a hat-trick. One at Lingfield on good to firm and Nottingham on soft. The Nottingham race was a mile and six. So this filly's not going to have any problems in staying the distance. And the strength in the market from a big yard, I think, has to be taken very seriously in here. Earth Maid, this is a debutante out of the owner's point-to-point novice hurdle winner. Didn't have a long career, Gaia de Gouet. But she's produced this Earth Maid. Miss Moffat, the other Skelton runner, is a half-sister to Nube Negra. But there have been other half-sisters and half-siblings to Nube Negra that haven't threatened to be anywhere near as good as at Nube Negra, who was a high-class two-mile chaser. But Miss Moffat is another one of his siblings. And Saint-Colomb, this is a lovely one on paper. Full sister to Sasan Segal and Celtic Dino, 154-rated chaser, Sasan Segal. And Celtic Dino, 150 rated hurdler. So Saint-Colomb has certainly got the pedigree to be running well in a juvenile maiden hurdle such as this. How close are we to post time? About a minute away. So a minute to post time. Song of the Stars is 5-4, 130 Saint-Colomb. We're out of aces, 4-1. Earth Maid is an easy to back 9-2 chance. Guildhall Graduate has gone into 14-1. It's 28-1 bar those. Is up on top of the rostrum. The flag is raised. So about to be sent on their way. Approach the first orange marker. Very gentle approach. Taking a turn. All eight of them turning once more. I might have missed something, but I couldn't see what was wrong with that. But and they are coming back for another go.

Mr. Malone to you being led in. Flag raised, and they're off. Off and racing at the second attempt. The Copybet supporting UK horse racing fillies Juvenile Maiden Hurdle, Guildhall Graduate, and Song of the Stars, the first two to show. Running to the first of nine obstacles here. Sankalom next in the field. Earth Maid is looking quite green at the back of the field and was slow going into number one with stablemate Miss Moffat. The Skelton runners at the back at this stage. They move to the second. Best turned out winner Guildhall Graduate led Song of the Stars, Sankalom, and then Talca, the white sleeves and cap in orange and white striped hat. We're out of aces as a way to the inside as Guildhall Graduate led Song of the Stars over number three. Miss Malone to you is next in the field. The mainly dark blue silks, pink cap, Connor O'Farrell, and the back pair. You've got to go four lengths back to Earth Maid and a few more back to the chased along Miss Moffat. So as they run to the finish line with a circuit to go, Guildhall Graduate is the leader to Song of the Stars and Paul O'Brien in second. There's then three lengths to Talca, followed by We're Out of Aces and Miss Malone to you. Sankalom has just drifted back to race in sixth position and is also just being chased along. First race course experience for her, as well as the two behind, Earth Maid and Miss Moffat. And that inexperience just seemingly showing a bit with Sankalom as they enter the back straight with Guildhall Graduate in front of Song of the Stars, a winner of her last two flat races a few months ago, now with Harry Derham, and sits just under a length behind the leader, Guildhall Graduate, coming to the first of three in the back straight. Guildhall Graduate over to Song of the Stars, Talca, We're Out of Aces, and then Miss Malone to you, Sankalom, Earth Maid, and Miss Moffat. There'd be 15 lengths separating the eight of them as they are about to come past the racecourse stables, and just drifting off the inside, drifting towards them. To the right is Guildhall Graduate, followed by Song of the Stars. Talca is in third, and We're Out of Aces is racing in fourth place. Middle one in the back. Over it in fifth, jumping a little bit big, was Sankalom. Got some very talented relations. On the outside of her continues to be Miss Malone to you, and then Earth Maid and Miss Moffat. The final one in the back straight, four out, Guildhall Graduate, the leader. Quite a novice-y leap from Miss Malone to you, and also We're Out of Aces.

On the inside, Guildhall graduate Shane Quinlan leading to Song of the Stars in second place. Talca is in third, about four lengths off the pace. Another three clear of We're Out of Aces, and then Sank Alarm and Miss Moffat and Earth May just closing in behind those. So on the turn at the end of the back straight, and it is Guildhall graduate that has the lead, but Song of the Stars is now moving quite powerfully and going up sides. These are on by a few lengths to Talca, who's just gently being pushed along a little bit more firmly now in third. We're Out of Aces breezing up Talca's inner, who's looked very hard to steer and has run off the track around the home bend. Left in fourth is Sank Alarm. So Song of the Stars poised to take Guildhall graduate, is trying to stick on towards the inside. We're Out of Aces getting closer. They're clear by about six lengths then to Sank Alarm, as Song of the Stars leads into the wings of the third last under Paul O'Brien. Song of the Stars steadied over to jump that one in the lead, and just looking around a bit in front as We're Out of Aces closes on the inside of Guildhall graduate, and then Sank Alarm, the second last. We're Out of Aces. She isn't out of aces just yet, seemingly. Running down to the last, joining Song of the Stars. They're clear of Guildhall graduate. We're Out of Aces by about a length to Song of the Stars, Guildhall graduate, and then Sank Alarm, Sean Bowen, and We're Out of Aces leading to Song of the Stars and Paul O'Brien. The margin about a length and a half, running to the final 100 yards here. We're Out of Aces in front to Song of the Stars, trying to rally the near side. We're Out of Aces doing enough to win under the champion jockey. Second was Song of the Stars, clear of Sank Alarm, certainly not without promise in third, and fourth went to Guildhall.

0: runners are about to head to the boxes for the last. Race number 11 on the program. The Greyhounds is pets.com.au over the 381 metres. Burning Kuna at 330. Lenny's Bud 290. And Crenshaw King at 320. So Burning Kuna, good winner going back 3 runs ago, placed last start. Lenny's Bud has been successful at his last 2. And Crenshaw King was the last start winner, although it was from an inside draw. And from box number 8, had 5 starts yet to be placed. So runners are heading to the start, chasing back here again on Saturday night. Down to Mandra tomorrow night and also Friday, as these runners arrive at the boxes for the last. So Lenny's Bud for Eric Campana. Successful at his last 2. Both from inside draws. Going to inside draw again this evening. Does he have enough speed to cross Burning Kuna? We're about to find out. Lenny's Bud, 3.10. Crenshaw King's been well back late into $3. Can he turn around his record from box number 8? And Burning Kuna at 3.30. So the first row is about to be locked away. Dennis Kerr puts Burning Kuna into the inside draw. Closes the lid. And now the even numbers join the line. And we're ready to run. Green light is on. The Greyhounds as pets. And they're set. Ready. Racing. Missing the start was Burning Kuna, showing early speed. Sassy Scarlet up on the inside. Lenny's Bud rails through. And then 2 lengths away was Finya Kane up on the fence. Burning Kuna, Crenshaw King. And last of all, did it happen off the back? Lenny's Bud burst the front. Out by 2 lengths on Sassy Scarlet, then followed by Finya Kane and Crenshaw King. But into the straight, Lenny's Bud goes back to back to back. And Lenny's Bud wins by 2.5, 3 lengths. Second goes to Sassy Scarlet, ahead of Finya Kane, and then followed by Burning Kuna. In behind them was Crenshaw King, and did it happen at the rear. 21.80 at the time. 21.80, a new personal best for Lenny's Bud. The interim numbers 2, 4, 5, and 1. 2, 4, 5, and 1. 3.25 by 3.
1: Board and that big weight swing. 132 pounds in the saddle last time out to 123 today. A big plus. And I've got Bright Day in for 4th. I thought it was nice and impressive off a very hot pace last time out. Again, up in class 3, so carries 14 pounds less today. And draws barrier 1. It's 12, 5, 2, and 9 for me, Jenny.
2: 5 on top for me. Target Audience, he paraded beautifully. He's got a really good attitude, this horse, and he's trialled nicely leading into this. He probably should have won last start as well, so should have another win next to his name from the 9 starts. He's already got 2. He's probably got more points in hand. So I've got him on top. I thought he paraded beautifully. From number 9, Bright Day. Now, whether or not he's good enough in this grade, that's my big query on him, but he paraded well. He's so strong. He's well drawn in gate number 1. Next best, number 4, Lucky Planet, looks well prepared first up here. He's tried nicely enough. I thought he looked really fit. He was very fluent in his action. And I thought number 2 was next best as Flying Road, who always does parade nicely. He's such a nice type. And he's a very smooth walking horse too. With the claim here for Nicola, he should be able to feature in the frame. Of the rest, the 11, the 10, they both look good as well. But I've gone 5, 9, 4 and 2.
3: Okay, thank you, Jenny. Runners are starting to be loaded here, Paul, for race 7 with money for Young Arrow here.
4: Yeah, he's down to 12 to 1. So there's money for him. And there's money for Exotics at a massive price that matters most. One of the horses that does like to go forward. Now, he's gone green on the win line as well to reflect that. And he's into 27. The play, we're going to do a trio with the play because we've got 3 value plays and a best bet in this race. So as you can see, 4, 5, 10, and 12. Lucky Planet, Target Audience, Quantum Cloud, and also Young Arrow. So 4, 5, 10, and 12. Money now coming for Matters Most on a place line as well. Young Arrow continues to come in. He's into 11 to 1. Matters Most is now into 18 to 1. He's going to go brown the way things are going, Matters Most. And he has.
3: Okay, thank you, Paul. Well, opinions divided here. Tom, plenty of chances. Up to you for the call.
5: Thank you, Nick. 3.5, Daryl Flash. Matters Most heavily supported. 16 to 1 now, and 11s for Young Arrow. In fact, Young Arrow's just gone brown. 8.3, Matters Most 12. 7, Bright Day 12, Quantum Cloud 18, Aurora Lady. They're set to go over at the 1200 metres. Couple of attendants jumping in the machine. They're away. Oh, Lucky Planet was first away. He bounded away from the machine very fast. Second is Bright Dave. Right there is Flying Road, Aurora Lady out wider, and Matters Most surging forward deep into the first turn. Target Audience midfield, one off, followed by Young Arrow, who's three wide, and Power Kip is four wide. Quantum Cloud, Jubilant winner, and then came Daryl Flash. The favourite is second from last, and Savvy Brilliant last on the inside. Lucky Planet going along at a decent clip in front. Heading to the 700 metres, he's out by two lengths on Matters Most and Aurora Lady. Three lengths to Flying Rote, and then came Bright Day, Young Arrow, Target Audience, Quantum Cloud, Power Kip, Jubilant winner, Savvy Brilliant, and Daryl Flash, the favourite. He can see them all at the back of the field, 400 metres left to go. Lucky Planet rounding the turn. He's had them running since the crack of the gun, and he leads here over Aurora Lady, Matters Most, and then came Bright Day, followed by Flying Rote, Young Arrow. Further out, Target Audience behind them. Power Kip down the outside, and Daryl Flash way out wider. Aurora Lady struck the front here. Here's Bright Day fronting up. Quantum Cloud, Target Audience. It's Bright Day in front of the Quantum Cloud. Target Audience, Bright Day. Bright Day, who's never ever fronted up in Class 3 in his life. He's been able to score here, Bright Day, and he's held out Target Audience, Quantum Cloud in a photo, Aurora Lady. Down the outside was Flying Rote, and not far away was Power Kip. They were followed by Savvy Brilliant. Find trouble, that horse. Next was Lucky Planet. Daryl Flash never got warm. He was always at the rear. And then came Young Arrow, Jubilant winner, and Matters Most, who was heavily supported. Brown Lamp 10-1 has run last.
6: The way the track was

0: The runners are beginning to make their way out onto the racetrack. Jack Tudor about to be reunited with Nabil there. Keeping an eye on him, he can be tricky at the start. And he is being tricky again here, Nabil. Flag raised. They're off, and Nabil has started. They race through the early stages of the Jody Standings point-to-point recruits handicap steeplechase, heading towards the first of 11 fences. Lady Cara, one of the first to begin to the, you know, one of the two grey horses. Nabil jumped up well out wide. Kent Syme settles in behind them with Jet of Dreams as they race quickly on defence number two. There's plenty of pace on here. Lady Cara to the inside, just the first to rise and land, gets away by a length. To Nabil in the purple and green racing second, and then Jet of Dreams third to the inside in the black and pale blue, and the second of the grey horses, Kent Syme, is at the back of the four on her field. She'd be four or five off the pace in the green and yellow hoops with the white cap. So at the top of the hill for the first time and swinging left-handed to make their way down towards fences three and four, and Lady Cara bowling along at a nice pace. She leads by a length and a half for Luke Scott, to Nabother to the near side for Jack Tudor, then Jet of Dreams to the inside for Richard Upton, and the back marker continues to be Kent Simon, Kevin Brogan at fence number three. Lady Cara over in front. They've all negotiated that fine. And heading down the hill towards the fence, which will be the last in the circuit's time. It's fence four on this circuit. And it's Lady Cara who shows the way. By a length to Nabother racing towards the near side. Then Jet of Dreams tucked in on the far side of the track. And the back marker, Kent Simon, four or five off the pace. Into the wings of fence number four they come. Lady Cara is good there. All safely over the fourth and heading up to the winning post with a circuit to travel, and probably five or six lengths separating the runners as Lady Cara leads past us with a circuit to go. To Jet of Dreams, looking to follow up last week's win where he beat Lady Cara. She's looking to turn the form around, and she leads as they go towards the cross fence. Fence number five, Lady Cara by just over a length to Jet of Dreams, who's shadowing the leader. Nabother over in third, Kent Syme at the back of the four on a field. About to swing the left-handed turn to race opposite the grandstands. Into the backstretch they go, and facing up to that line of four fences. And Lady Cara presses the pace here, leads up by a couple of lengths to Jet of Dreams racing second. Then they bother back in third, and Kent Syme at the back of the four on a field. And they've all negotiated fence number six beautifully, and they're travelling quickly on to fence number seven. Lady Cara continues to maintain this good gallop at the seventh, and gets away by just over a length to Jet of Dreams, who continues to shadow the leader. Nabother behind those with Kent Syme as they go past their point of departure. They've completed a circuit and they're heading off towards fence number eight, which is four out. Jet of Dreams moves through to the inside of Lady Cara for a share of the lead. Kent Syme making ground behind them out wide. Then Nabother as they reach the ditch once again, fence nine, three fences from home. Jet of Dreams to the inner and back for more. Lady Cara out wide. Kent Syme in third. A slight mistake by Nabother in fourth, and now they're racing towards the top of the hill for the final time. A bit of a run before they leave the ground at the second last. Jet of Dreams to the inside of Lady Cara. These two renewal rivalry from last week, and a gap of six or seven to Nabother, who's back for more on the inside of Kent Syme. So swinging the turn to make their way down towards the second last fence, fence number 10, and Jet of Dreams is going better here than Lady Cara, who's getting the hurry up in second. Nabother's trying to stay on in third. Here's the second last for Jet of Dreams on the right. Jumps it well. Staying on again, Lady Cara towards the near side. Nabother's trying to get involved. Kent Syme's looking beaten back and forth. Down the hill they come. Jet of Dreams, a renewed effort from Lady Cara towards the near side. She's closed together to within three parts of a length, and they're really motoring down towards this final fence. Jet of Dreams to the far side. Lady Cara towards the near side. Looks like they've beaten off Nabother at the last. Lovely leap by the leader. Jet of Dreams gets away by a length. Lady Cara trying hard in second, but Jet of Dreams will go on to repeat last week's win in the hands of Richard Upton. Jet of Dreams goes on to score. Lady Cara in second, Nabother is third, and Kent Syme home in fourth.
1: Cap, Hector Crouch for Michael Bell, and Callum Smith to Ian Madueke. Pasquarini, green and white hoops, blue sleeves and cap. Charlie Bishop, Reeve Johnson, Horton and Mick and Janice Mariscotti. And number five, Northern Viola in the white blue chevron, blue sleeves, white armlets. Green and orange cap, that's James Sullivan for John and Sean Quinn, Northern Water Services and Graham Lund, the owners on the Beverly winner, number five, Northern Viola. So the five runners are down at the mile and a quarter start. Check the prices as always on the bookmakers' boards. Post time here, 2:59. Akaraka is at 6-5. Ranger 7-2. Foscarini is at 4-1. Northern Viola is next best at 11-2, 5.5-1. And then Kanzi is a 12-1 chance and easy to back. Favourites pretty warm order here, 6-5. Looking for that first win. Good second last time. That was a step in the right direction at Thirsk. Up in trip. Might just eke out a bit of improvement here. Favourite now at 6-5. Down at the start.

0: as I said, that Sandown run was good enough to think that he's on a very competitive mark.
1: Foscarin, he's still interesting. Last time I was at the end of August, 42 days ago, you may be thinking, well, you know, there's been a slight bump in the road, but yard horses continue in good form with Knight and Vegas very much flying the fly.
0: Yeah, he's been quite strong in the market, hasn't he, Foscarini? He's not an obvious one to me on what I've seen that he would be suited by this mile and a quarter trip, but Eve Johnson Horton must have seen something in him that makes her think that you know, he's ready for an extended distance. But he's been quite keen in his races. He's out of a Memas mare. It's not an obvious one on pedigree. It's not an obvious move on how he's been shaping, but you've got to respect the fact there's a bit of market support for him. But I was struggling to sort of see it myself from what I've seen of him.
1: Okay, he's currently 9-2, a third in the market. Norman Viola's had a very first winner at Beverly, a track that he had actually won a handicap at in his younger days.
0: Yeah,
1: 5-1.
0: Yeah.
1: And Kanzi's the biggest price,

0: Thanks, Niall. Kanzi, the last one in. So Kanzi's in, all in. 5 2-year-olds off and racing. The British Stallion Studs EBF Nursery over a mile and a quarter. Kanzi's gone off straight into the lead under Callum Shepherd. Moves on by a couple of lengths, keen to get to the front from Northern Viola, who's a little bit keen in second place. The yellow cap of Jimmy Sullivan with out wider Foscarini. Dark blue, green and white colours. Then towards the inside is Akaraka and the green colours, white sleeves and cap. Up in trip at the warm favourite at the back in the orange sleeves. Crown Ranger and Sylvester D'Souza settled at the rear of the field. So leading is Kanzi. She's had the one win at Lingfield so far on her CV. Takes them along at fair tempo. Two in second place, Northern Viola. Beverly winner last time out. Then out a little bit wider is Foscarini and Charlie Bishop in the dark blue sleeves and cap. Track through by Akaraka, Hector Crouch in the green and white, and then Crown Ranger at the back, but in touch as they're about to swing out of the far side, and Kanzi still takes them along. So Kanzi in front from Northern Viola in second, then in third Foscarini. Crown Ranger's made up a place into fourth, and Akaraka will have to pass them all as they begin the sweep towards home. Still Kanzi in front by a length and a half. So Northern Viola in second place, then in third is, at this stage, Foscarini. Then up against the rail there is Crown Ranger at the back of the five, Akaraka. So they head up the straight, passing the four, and still Kanzi has the advantage. Getting a bit closer to the leader, within second, Northern Viola. In behind them, then Foscarini, with up against the rail, Crown Ranger. And moving wider, Akaraka on the improve now as they head towards the final 2.5 furlongs. And taken on now, Kanzi for the lead, and passed by Northern Viola and Foscarini. Now pushed along Akaraka to try and go with them. Crown Ranger trying to get going widest of all as they head past the final 2 furlongs, and now Foscarini narrowly in front, still there Northern Viola by the rail, under strong pressure Akaraka. Crown Ranger is getting going up on the outside, but leading is Foscarini well inside the final furlong. Foscarini, Northern Viola very plucky by the rail, then Crown Ranger and Akaraka. Foscarini doing enough in front though. Foscarini tight for room, Northern Viola, but Foscarini's won. Northern Viola and Akaraka tight for second. Crown Ranger in behind, clear of Kanzi.
1: Yep. At one stage, 5-1, one Inner City, 6-1, 6 Skerry's Mar, which traps 2, 4 and 5, Most Dapper, Hawthorne Tweedy and Hawthorne Hoffer, All at Otro, 8-1. Racing post playing the nap here in the fifth. It is Lady Fern, runner-up on her last 3 starts. She wasn't beaten far in any of them. Denied as 10-11 favourite last time out. Flying home, it was noted, finishing well, but denied by Fagan's Bam Bam. If you're on, she could be out of the back of the TV early. She'll be flying home at the death. 16:24 last time out. It's a standout time, but you're needing the brakes here, and she's up against a runner who's a of a bizarre price in Skerry's Mars, looking for a 4th straight win. He's led every bend his last 3 runs. 16:32 last time. He's got quicker each time. He's in good form. He's a front runner. The odds on favourites giving him ground early. Money continues for one Inner City as well, made all last time. Needs to work on the time. She only did in 16:40. Hare's running 3:03. 15-8 on. Lady Fern in the white. Racing. One Inner City flies out. One leads by 3 lengths to 2, then 4, 3, 5, 6 of the corner. Inner City riding the rail with the lead from 4 and 2. 3's well back as they turn in. It's one Inner City well backed and clear. It's trap one who'll land a touch. Inner City took it. 1 beats 4, tight 3rd, 3 and 6. One beats 4 and 3.
2: So just over a minute from start time. Lexington Woods has hardened at the top of the betting. 4-5 now. 130 Cowboy Casanova. 15-2 Yelled to Call. And 9-1 Spanish Darling. 10-1 King Rolo. 14's bar.

0: Kickstarter has raised the flag, so they are making their approach. Still approaching at the walk. Thank you, Josh. All looks good so far. So they continue to walk in. And they're off. And this is Division 1 of the FBC Manby Bowdler Maiden Hurdle. 2 miles, jumping 9, Cowboy Casanova, Action Replay the inside, Drumley Orders, Spanish Darling. The first four, Dracara is not far away, Lexington Wood, the Moven White, away on the inside in 6th position, taking number 1. Ahead then of In Dark Blue, that is Westbrook Boy, Dark Blue and Yellow. The grey is One More Chrome. As they come to their second, in the orange on the inside is Yell to Call, well back in the field at this stage with Pedro's Moon and King Rolo, one of the newcomers at the back with Northern Olympian, getting over number 3, and all 12 of them sound at that. Cowboy Casanova and James Bowen leading the way to Action Replay, and on the outside is Drumley Orders, and wider still in the pink and purple hoops, Spanish Darling. Dracaris is next in 5th place, ahead of Westbrook Boy and Charlie Hammond, and then on the inside, Sean Bowen on the favourite, Lexington Wood, King Rolo, Paul O'Brien, Yellow and Red on the outside of One More Chrome, then Yell to Call. Northern Olympian, the ex-German flat racer, 3-time winner, is held up at the back of the field at this stage and has the chase along Pedro's Moon behind. So running into the city turn at the end of the home straight, Cowboy Casanova, last seen finishing 3rd in a Punchersound Festival bumper at the end of April, is leading, and the closest pursuer now is Spanish Darling, a winner here last month, racing in 2nd at the moment, just under 2 lengths then to Action Replay and Drumley Orders. Dracaris is still in 5th position, ahead then of Westbrook Boy, a Huntingdon bumper winner last season. Then Lexington Wood as they jump the first one in the back straight, followed by Yell to Call. Yell to Call, King Rolo, the outside of One More Chrome. Restrained then at the back, travelling strongly enough at Restrained, Northern Olympian, with just Pedro's Moon behind. Going past the stables and just leaning a little bit towards the right off the inside, Cowboy Casanova, Spanish Darling and Keelan Woods on the outside. James Bowen on the leader, about a length between that pair. Little break to Drumley Orders, Action Replay chased along, Lexington Wood in the hood towards the inside as Cowboy Casanova continues to shift right in between the obstacles. Coming to the final one in the back straight, Cowboy Casanova, Spanish Darling, Drumley Orders and Lexington Wood the inside. Dracaris is next, and then tanking a bit closer is Northern Olympian, who's proving a bit of a handful, Northern Olympian, the chestnut, going now into a share of 4th place, overtaking stablemate Dracaris, then Yell to Call and Westbrook Boy. Action Replay has weakened as it's Cowboy Casanova leading by about half a length to Spanish Darling. These are the first two, and they're on by about 3 to Drumley Orders in 3rd place. The Spanish Darling now very much engages Cowboy Casanova. They get racing 4 or 5 clear. Northern Olympian, the outside of Drumley Orders. Lexington Wood is in 5th, then Yell to Call getting stretched with Westbrook Boy. So turning for home, Division 1 of the FBC Manby Bowdler Maiden Hurdle. On the left, Spanish Darling challenging Cowboy Casanova, the longtime leader. Lexington Wood away on the inside, about 5 lengths adrift with Northern Olympian. Spanish Darling takes the lead, the 3rd last. Spanish Darling led by a length there to Cowboy Casanova. Lexington Wood just being put through his paces in 3rd at the 2nd last. Spanish Darling is opened up by 2 or 3 lengths here to Cowboy Casanova. Lexington Wood with plenty to do with Northern Olympian, the final flight, and Spanish Darling, We Bien Senor, clear by about 7 or 8 lengths here to Cowboy Casanova, Lexington Wood, and then Northern Olympian, and Yell to Call. But Spanish Darling on his first start for New Connections today, trainer Alex Hales and owner Miss Susanna Pardon, is going to win with his head in his chest. Spanish Darling wins very easily, 2 in 2nd, Cowboy Casanova, Northern Olympian 3rd, and in 4th, Lexington Wood.
1: Hiawatha Goldberg. Taking hold of Viridian Ruby. Ozark. Lasting Path will be the last one. 1,250 metres to cover. Ready. Gates back. Racing. Viridian Ruby came out softly. Valero, one of the first to break. Vivo Perlet punches through, picks up the early lead. Then further back, Rhythm King at the outside gets handy, but travels a little bit deep to get there. Hiawatha Goldberg, typically French nose arc, all in a bunch, just over a length away to Shifting Path. He's won from last to Viridian Ruby. By Design has dropped out to the back of the field. There's about six lengths in it down the side of the course. They go to the last 800 metres, and Vivo Perlet is in front, has the call by just over one length. Rhythm King improved into second. Valero dropped to third in the white and red, only two lengths off the leader. Hiawatha Goldberg will swing in fourth. Ozark, typically French, are together. Ozark has the inside rail. Shifting Path, one from last. Viridian Ruby continues to watch them all, only six lengths off the leader. Homeward Bound, 4:50 left to go. Vivo Perlet, Bolero up the inside, then Rhythm King, green sleeves, right in the race. Viridian Ruby's made up some progress. Further back to Shifting Path, and that seems to be the race at the 2:50, but Bolero kicks away, came into the leader, two-length leader. Second place, Shifting Path, Vivo Perlet, Rhythm King, but Bolero into the last 100 is on his own. A commanding win from Bolero. Second goes to Shifting Path. Third, full by Vivo Perlet, and then came Rhythm King.

0: do you just. I thought he presented really well. He's got a great attitude, this horse, and he was a 1600 metre listed 2-year-old winner in New Zealand prior to coming here. Barrier 4 should be able to get himself a nice run, and I liked his trial. He looks really well, so I've got him on top of another one that looks really well, Dazzling Fit. Just a beautiful horse. He's got plenty of class about him. He's a 3-time winner already from 13 starts. Big weight, but he's come back well with a second behind Pope Cody last time, and he's got Zach on board to help him out with the weight there. So I've got him in as the Quinella horse. The 5 goes in, run smart. He might be a little bit of value. He's fitter for 1. Stamina's a little bit of a query, but he's got speed. If he can get across easy enough with his lightweight, he might give you a really good sided odds. And I thought number 8, Rising Phoenix, actually presented quite nicely. Class 4 winner 2 starts ago. Visor going on, blinkers coming off him. 112 pounds for Brittany Wong. He'll need a bit to go his way, but the horse actually looks fit and well, and he's quite fluent. 4-1, 5-8.
1: Okay, thank you. Jenny Runners arriving out the post. There is Refused to Be English down at the bottom of the weights. Here, Derek Leung. Arriving at the post. About 90 seconds out here, Paul. Dazzling Fit, the favourite. Is he in your play?
2: He is. He's drifted a bit to 3.8. He's there with Do You Just. Most of us have got him there somewhere. The 1, the 4, and then I threw in Audacious Pursuit at a price. He's into 14s. Now, there is money coming for the last start winner, Pope Cody. He's now gone green on the win line. He's into 4.6. He did beat Dazzling Fit last start, but there is a difference in the weights, but there he is. And there's money coming for Uranus Star, who I think will be on the pace, and he's into 12-1, so I can see why there's money coming for him, and he's another horse that does like it around here. So money for Uranus Star, money for Pope Cody. The favourite's a bit of a drifter here, now out to 3.9.
1: Okay, there's a look at Legend Winner at the start. A little bit of trickle of money coming of him. Money for Uranus Star here, Jack. Did you envisage that?
3: I could actually see it from Barrier 3. Look, he's going to get a nice run from there. He has been a front runner in the past. As I say, a lightweight, a nice gate. And he hasn't had much luck with barrier draws. So now he does have a course and distance he likes and a soft draw. I think he can, yeah, run a race.
1: We've got Do You Just in the field. So he's trying this distance for the second time. He's not without support in this as well here, Paul. 5.3 and 2.1 for Tim O'Cruz and Angus Chung have had a winner tonight.
2: Yeah, look, he's going to be on the speed as well. He's a horse that does like to race on the pace. And when he did win his race, he's over the 1,800. He led all the way. So, look, I can see him being right there as well. So, and obviously the team have already had a win with the O'Cruz and Angus earlier on. So they did come in quite significantly with the all-ups and now drifting back out to their pre-all-up price. I think Pope Cody might start favourite here, the way things are going.
1: He's pushing for it, isn't he? It's 4.4 and green there as well. Big crowd will have a great sight of the start here to boot. There is Dazzling Fit on screen. How big a concern, Jack, might be the sort of the big weight for him? I mean, I think he's a classy type of horse. He might be able to sort of get away with it. What's your take on him?
3: Yeah, I think it always has to be a concern. Look, 135 pounds isn't easy to shoulder, especially when you're giving 18 pounds to a horse like Uranus Star, who could be 5 lengths ahead of you turning for home. But I was really impressed with his pipe opener, that first run over course and distance, and as I say, may have not been on the best part of the track that night. So if there is a horse in the field who can carry it, it's probably him.
1: I mean, he's off a mark of 80 here, so he's going to have to be good in a race like this, but hopefully there might be a bit of progression with him. Anything else here, Paul, perhaps at a price that might upset the apple cart a little bit? We've got some very good prices here, if you like one.
2: But 2-11 Quidella has been halved. So Pope Cody and Uranus Star has really, really come in there as well. Uranus Star, as you mentioned, has been back right through most of the exotics as well, as has Pope Cody. So it's just those two horses that have been back to prices at the stage. I thought Audacious Pursuit might run a bit of a race at 16-1. He's at 5.1 a place. So we've got a new favourite now. Pope Cody's coming to 3.8.
1: Okay, well, he certainly is being well supported, as to Uranus Star at a slightly bigger price. There is Dazzling Fit about to come forward. He's now second favourite here for race number 8 as they stack them away with Run Smart coming in. Let's head up to Tom for the call of race 8.
4: Thank you, Nick. And Pope Cody is the favourite here at 3.6. Do You Just, along with Prestige Good and Rising Phoenix to enter the gates. Uranus Star's been backed into 9-1. There's Place Money, Audacious Pursuit. The win line might trim up shortly. Rising Phoenix coming up, and Prestige Good will be the last one to move. And Uranus Star's Brown Lab now 8.6. More Money Legend winner as well. He's 30-1, 10-1 Audacious Pursuit now. And they're set for race number 8. 16.50, Class 3, they're racing. And Refuse to Be English Slow Away. Pope Cody was slow from towards the inside as well. And Do You Just, run smart. And Call Me Top Seed is up on the pace early wider. Uranus Star heavily supported in the market, punching forward on the inside. Prestige Good isn't too far away from the speed, running fifth. And then came back on the inside to Flying Fortune, tracked around by Rising Phoenix. A break of 2 lengths to Dazzling Fit Legend winner. 3 to Pope Cody, Audacious Pursuit, and 2 lengths to Refuse to Be English, who is last of all. Pace is strong, more than half a second inside standard, and on the outside, run smart has gone to the lead here for Nicola Ewan, into the back straight via the Football Club. 9.50 to go. Do You Just second, Uranus Star third, A Fraction Keen in the trail. 2 lengths away, Prestige Good. 3 lengths to Call Me Top Seed, and then came Rising Phoenix as they topped the rise at the 800 metres. Flying Fortune back on the inside, Dazzling Fit is fifth from last. 2 to Legend winner Pope Cody, and then came Audacious Pursuit, and 2.5 to Refuse to Be English last of all. They haven't been hanging around, 1.5 inside standard, the second split down the side, and he's trying to run them into the deck. Here is run smart leading here over Do You Just. Uranus Star under pressure on the inside, followed by Prestige Good, 3 to Flying Fortune, Call Me Top Seed, Audacious Pursuit out wider, Rising Phoenix and Dazzling Fit towards the inside. Prestige Good has made the lead now inside the 200 metres, but here are the swoopers down the outside. Audacious Pursuit is ranged up inside the 100 metres and taking the lead. Rising Phoenix, Pope Cody running on. Audacious Pursuit, Rising Phoenix, Audacious Pursuit.

rising Phoenix, third a photo. Pope Cody, your prestige good towards the inside. Legend winner, flying fortune, refused to be English arena star. Dazzling fit, run smart, just went run too quick in front. And then came Do You Just, call me top seed. He was amongst the tail enders. Nine the winner, nine beats eight. Third, it's either three or two, might be three on the inside, just in front of the two. That's a nine, Audacious Pursuit, backed into 9-1. Alice Wong and Casper Founds with the New Zealand-bred five-year-olds. Bayard Drossen, it might be the second winner of the night this evening for Drossen. It's a take nothing away from the winner there in race number eight on the program, number nine, Audacious Pursuit, who was supported. Gee, they went fast there, that second section, about a second and a half inside the standard time.

0: looking forward to. What's the starting tape? And they're off. They race away for the Roxy Fed Sports Lounge for private hire handicap hurdle. Two circuits of the track, 10 flights of hurdles. What's going on, Marvin? One of the early leaders towards the near side in company with William Yates towards the far side. Party in the Park tucks in behind them with Cosmic Soul. And then A. Merrick, followed by Ted Evango and Bathgate at the back of the seven runner field as they swing left-handed to race away from the enclosures towards the first flight of hurdles. The cross flight, flight number one upcoming. For William Yates, white jacket, orange stars, black sleeves in front by about a length to What's Going On, Marvin, and the cross-belted jacket jumping deeper, and then Party in the Park in the red and green chevron. Towards the inside of that one is Cosmic Soul in red and white, and then A. Merrick, white jacket, red sash, blue armlets and cap, followed by Jed Evango in the maroon and red with the black hoop, and the green and yellow of Bathgate at the back of the seven-runner field, and seven or eight off the pace as they head towards flight number two opposite the grandstand. William Yates, What's Going On, Marvin, backed off flight number two and lost a couple of places in the process. So right opposite the grandstands they go, down the far side of the track and heading off towards flight number three. And towards the inner continues to be William Yates, racing on a tight rein for Jonathan England with a little bit of a high head carriage, shows the way by about a neck. What's Going On, Marvin, makes ground again out deep for Shane Fenlon, and then between horses races Party in the Park and Danny McMenamin at flight number three. Cosmic Soul jumped centre pack just in front of A. Merrick. Bathgate towards the back in company with Jed Evango. So they take the rising ground, heading up the hill on the far side, and a bit of a run before they leave the ground at flight number four, which will be in the home straight. And William Yates continues to bowl along nicely in front by a length to What's Going On, Marvin, racing a little bit deeper. Cosmic Soul is going the shortest way to the inside for Brian Hughes, and a little bit wider of that one is Party in the Park. Behind those, A. Merrick, Jed Evango towards the back, racing second last for Harry Reid, and the overall back marker is Bathgate and Joe Williamson, and they'd be seven off the pace, which is set by William Yates as they negotiate flight number four. So down the hill they come, back towards us once again, still only seven lengths or so separating the runners, and William Yates continues to bowl along nicely to the far side, towards the near side. What's Going On, Marvin, continues to race prominently. Party in the Park right behind them with Cosmic Soul. Here's the flight which will be the last next time, all getting over flight five okay. So running past their point of departure, they've completed the circuit, just over a circuit to travel in this Roxy Fed Sports Lounge for private hire handicap hurdle. And What's Going On, Marvin's gone to a narrow lead by about a neck. So William Yates to the inside, Cosmic Soul continues to travel nicely right behind them, so too Party in the Park. A. Merrick next, and then Jed Evango, and Bathgate at the back of the seven runners. So very little change in the order so far as they go to the cross fence once again. And it's flight number six on this circuit. William Yates back for more on the inside of What's Going On, Marvin. They pretty much rose and landed together, and still right behind them, Cosmic Soul and Party in the Park. A. Merrick next as they turn into the backstretch, racing fifth and about five lengths off the pace, and then Jed Evango, and no move as yet from Bathgate at the back of the field. Pace just quickening a little bit here as they travel down the far side. Next up is the seventh, I should say, and they're all over that okay. And once again, William Yates goes to a narrow lead to What's Going On, Marvin, racing deeper. Right behind them still Cosmic Soul on a tight rein for Brian Hughes. Deeper out is Party in the Park, and deeper of that one, A. Merrick makes ground. Right behind those, both Bathgate and Jed Evango. All to play for here then, as they begin to hit the hill and head up to flight number eight. This is three flights of hurdles from home. William Yates to the inside of What's Going On, Marvin. Still nothing to choose between the two. A. Merrick continues to close out deep. Cosmic Soul still travels okay in the noseband to the inside. Party in the Park with that one. Bathgate and Jed Evango both close up. Only five lengths separating the whole field here as they race towards the top of the hill and about to swing down towards the final two flights of hurdles. William Yates off the front by a half length to A. Merrick, who's closing. What's Going On, Marvin, now under pressure. Cosmic Soul to the inside. Behind those, Jed Evango's improving from the back. Party in the Park's involved. bother. Now rowing along is Danny McMenamin, and Basket at the back hasn't picked up. They're over the second last. Anna Fronte Merrick having a duel with William Yates towards the far side. Cosmic Soul trying to get going. William Yates has injected some pace here. Down the hill they come towards the final flight of hurdles. William Yates to A. Merrick, who's trying to close in. Cosmic Soul still trying to get competitive. Here's the last. William Yates over in front, trying to get there is A. Merrick on the run inside the final furlong though. William Yates being kept up to the mark towards the near side. A. Merrick over on the far side running on strongly, and A. Merrick's just about hit the front here inside the final 100 yards. A. Merrick punched out, goes on to win for Jenny Candlish and Sean Quinlan. William Yates for second. Cosmic Soul was next, then followed by Chet Evango, and then what's going on, Marvin?
1: Through, and she might struggle, but she's remained competitive. She's won again since at Leicester.
2: Yeah, she hasn't. Well, we've got two very consistent fillies up at the top of the market, yeah, haven't we? And, you know, they've both had really good seasons, but it is quite an open race. I think beyond those two that are obviously in good form, we've got a lot of well-handicapped horses
1: who don't win very often.
2: Yeah, exactly.
1: What do you fancy?
2: Maybe not off the back of great seasons in the case of like a Darkness and a Duke's Command, who hasn't won yet this year, the two O'Mara horses, but both of them dangerously treated. The Babby's another one that I think at some point I think he'll come good. I'll credit Eddie Freemantle with this, but he was mentioning when I was discussing with him about Venetian Storm, the 1.1 million yearling in our first race and her being disappointing. He reminded me that De Barbie cost 3.1 million himself as a yearling a good few years ago. Now he's obviously an 8-year-old, but he has operated at a pretty high level. This season obviously it's not really happened for him at all, but I thought there was a little bit more in the York run last time out, and he's just one of them weights droppers that I think Ian Williams will find the key to, whether that's today or another day.
1: 14-1,
2: we'll see.
1: Maybe not,
2: but I thought he looked well, and as I said, I think that there was a little bit of promise in the last run, so I wouldn't be shocked to see him get more competitive.
1: Dark Whisper got in the grey, lightly raced.
2: Yeah, very lightly raced. Unproven in the way that most of these are in good quality handicaps. He won a maiden at Foss last. I think they've probably given him a high enough rating, but it's still very early days.
1: Okay, Tamzan going to be locked away into stall two. Last few are going to go forward. So let's get back up to Tim and get the call for race five.
3: Thanks, Niall. Yeah, Kasana just goes in, and last couple making this. De Barbie, the horse mentioned, which cost an awful lot of money back in the day. De Harvey. De Harvey's now in. Looks like we're set. And they're off and racing. Slow beginning by De Harvey in this Jeremy Bradbeer Memorial Handicap over a mile, 75 yards on the round course. Getting away well, King of Thunder, though, just tucking in behind Kisana, who likes to be prominent and has managed to get to the lead. Darkness also handily ridden in the light blue jacket. Then King of Thunder getting the cover now in the orange colours. Duke's Command is a bit wider in the yellow cap towards the inside. Treasure Time in the white sleeves. Karen, the nose banded runner, green colours, is more towards the rear of the field at this stage. Also towards the back, Tamzan, and also towards the rear of the field is Dark Whisper and the slow starting De Harvey. The lead has opened up by a good few lengths. Kisana has already won over the course and distance this season, and Charlie Bishop, looking for a double on the card, has got a moving along with a 3-length advantage. Darkness in second place, looking to get back to winning ways. Within third place, King of Thunder. Treasure Time is up by the rail for Jason Hart. Then Duke's Command in the yellow cap, followed through by Tamzan and Ashley Lewis. Pushed along then, Karen, out wider is Dark Whisper under Safi Osborne, by the rail to Harvey and Eddie Greatrix, the leader Kisana, as they begin to get a little bit close. But how much has Charlie Bishop kept up his sleeve? In second is Darkness, who's now to within about 3/4 of a length of the leader. King of Thunder pushed along in third. Tamzan's making some headway. Treasure Time still by the rail under pressure. Then out wider, Duke's Command. Darkness trying to get past Kisana here as they head up towards the final furlong. Darkness has pressed on from Kisana. Tamzan still tries to run on, moving into second place. Darkness in front. Tamzan is closing. It's Darkness in front, but Tamzan Tamzan is picking up really well on the near side, and it's Tamzan for Ashley Lewis getting on top close home. Tamzan will beat Darkness clear off Kisana, and Tahabi made late headway for fourth.
1: Yeah, likeable filly. 3-year-old Tamzan has won again for Marcus Trigoni. Nicely Lewis on board. And beats Darkness in second place for David O'Mara and Danny Tudhope. Double confirmed third was Quinza, just holding on for third place. But it's Tamzan who's had a really solid season.
2: Yeah, she's had a really excellent year, hasn't she? She won her maiden at Beverly in June, handicap win at Leicester in August, and another handicap win today with a career best performance. And she's got the better of Darkness, a really well handicapped horse, weights dropper sort of through the season, back in second, and the pair were clear, and she's knuckled down really well, seen her race out strongly. We've seen her try a little bit further than a mile earlier on in the season, but I think a well run mile suits her perfectly at this stage. She's handled the ease in the ground nicely, and Ashley Lewis seems a good effect again with that £3 claim. He rode a treble here when I was here in the summertime, and racked up a good strike rate here at Nottingham.
1: Yeah, far too well clear. It was Quisana back in third place for Charlie Bishop and Eve Johnson Houghton, and Dahabi staying on to get fourth.
2: Yeah, Dahabi
0: is the absentee. Tiranis Dove is the 10-11 favourite, 11-8. She's a dancer. 17-2, Eustace Grenier. Mr. Maximilian is at 20-1. 28-1 about Mag's Ocean. It's 40-1, Mr. Coco. 66-1, Jimmy Jazz and Equilibra. And 100-1, Funny Honey and Totty's Moon. 200s, Wannabe Sporty. Managed to miss that one out going down. Owned by Jeremy Hill and Keithley Racing Limited. James Best on board in the grey with the light green star. Wannabe Sporty 200-1, Silver Whisper 250. Race 6 is Division 2 of the FBC Manby Bowdler Maiden Hurdle, and post time is 2 minutes away.

tonight has been won by the grey, the one grey in the race, Silver Whisper. So Tehran is down. Ollie Murphy had the favourite for the previous division, but wasn't able to get involved. He has Tehranis Dove in here. So 12 runners in this race, and two-thirds of them trained by either Dan Skelton or Ollie Murphy. Skelton with 5, Murphy with 3. Now She's a Dancer. That was a really good run at Kempton at the beginning of February. I'd say that's the best bit of form on offer in here. And also ran well in a Cheltenham bumper. Much earlier, or a little bit earlier in her career. I'd say she's got untapped potential. And, well, they're the big two in the betting. Tehran is Dove and She's a Dancer here. So a minute to post time, 4 to 5, Tehran is Dove. And 13 to 8, She's a Dancer. Now 8 to 11 and 7 to 4. 15 to 2, Eustace Grenier. And 18 to 1 bar.

post time. The starter at the top of the rostrum. And the flag is raised. Thank you, Josh. It's easily done as they continue to come in. Don't know if this is going to be a first time. It clearly isn't. They're going to turn again. So, Taranis Dove strong at the top of the betting, a little bit stronger than She's the Dancer. So they didn't get away at the first time of asking. Jimmy Jazz is at somewhere apart from the other 11. He's a 50-1 chance in here. Jimmy Jazz just being trotted up.

flag is up again. Funny Honey is at the front. So coming in. And they're off. So they are off and racing for Division 2 of the FBC Manby Bowdler Maiden Hurdle. Funny Honey and Mag's Ocean, the first two to show. Mr. Coco away towards the right and the grey silver Whisper. The first four, She's a Dancer, is in fifth position ahead of Tyrannis Dove running in sixth, the mauve and black. And, oh, running off the course on the outside. Must be tack problem, surely, for Equilibra. Equilibra is already out of the race. On the stand side, Equilibra, Charlie Todd being pulled up, so we're down to 11. Mag's Ocean is leading Funny Honey, and an awkward leap there on the inside from Mr. Coco, and She's a Dancer in pink and blue. Silver Whisper Tyrannis Dove fairly handed. It'll break then to Eustace Grenier, the black with the white stars, ahead of Totti's Moon in red and yellow. Well back in the field is Jimmy Jazz. To the outer is Wannabe Sporty, and last of all is Mr. Maximilian. So with one circuit to go, it is Mag's Ocean, one of five in the race that started the race for Dan Skelton, four still remaining in it, with Equilibra just pulled up on the run-in now, as it is Mag's Ocean and Jack Andrews leading to Funny Honey, and She's a Dancer to the outside, Mr. Coco around the inner in fourth there, followed by Tyrannis Dove and Sean Bowen, ahead then of Silver Whisper and David Noon, and Silver Whisper the best turned out winner, running in sixth place, five lengths off the lead, and a few clear of Eustace Grenier, who is chased by Totti's Moon, and then Jimmy Jazz and Wannabe Sporty, and last of all Gavin Sheehan and Mr. Maximilian as they head down the back straight with Mag's Ocean leading the field. Mag's Ocean coming towards the next. She's a Dancer just about jumping into second place. Silver Whisper wasn't very fluent there. So it is Mag's Ocean, She's a Dancer, Harry Skelton, the outside of Funny Honey, and double seeking Harry Atkins. Tyrannis Dove following with Mr. Coco in fifth position. Then there is three lengths to the chased along Silver Whisper. Eustace Grenier next ahead of Totti's Moon. They've gone by the stables, heading towards obstacle number five. Mag's Ocean going to the left over that was She's a Dancer, but following her stablemate and alongside another stablemate with Funny Honey.

in the mainly purple. The mauve and black Taranis Dove for owners group 158 on the outside. Racing just ahead of Mr. Coco as they take the last one in the back straight. Then Eustace Grenier, Silver Whispers Weekend, overtaken by Totti's Moon, Wannabe Sporty. Well back Jimmy Jazz, and still in rear is Mr. Maximilian. So heading into the turn at the end of the back straight, Mag's Ocean, the orange sleeves, the outside now of She's a Dancer, who takes the lead. She's a Dancer goes on by about a length now to, in second position, Mag's Ocean, Taranis Dove, the outside of Funny Honey. The first four are followed by Mr. Coco, and then Eustace Grenier, who's in sixth place, but less than five lengths off the pace. Mr. Maximilian making ground around the outside with Wannabe Sporty, and then Totti's Moon chased along. So She's a Dancer is the leader turning into the home straight. Mag's Ocean has dropped out very quickly as they run to three out in division two of the FBC Manby Bowdler Maiden Hurdle. She's a Dancer, Funny Honey, Piranha's Dove on the left, on the inside Mr. Coco, and they're followed by Eustace Grenier. These five have gone clear, but She's a Dancer has the advantage, third last great jump, and will take a bit of catching. Four lengths clear of Taranis Dove, Funny Honey, Mr. Coco to the inside. Here's the second last. She's a Dancer over, going left-handed over that, veering left. Taranis Dove in second. They are on from Mr. Coco, Funny Honey, and then Eustace Grenier. She's a Dancer. The last. Oh, really ungainly there. Made a terrible shape, but still led by three. Two, Taranis Dove in second, and now getting closer, and Taranis Dove has swept past. She's a Dancer, who's got no more to offer, and 100 yards left to go. Taranis Dove getting a big cheer here. A double on the day for Sean Bowen. Taranis Dove wins for the owners group 158. She's a Dancer second. Third was Mr. Coco. And in fourth place was Funny Honey.

0: very short. The fact that this horse was only four lengths behind them.
1: And to be fair, he was gallant up until the last bit of the race, and then he just sort of flattened a little bit, which means the drop and triple suit him.
0: I agree. And the fraction, I'm just hoping they go some decent fractions, because that'll play right into his hands.
1: I'm hoping a better man does. I think that'll suit him. Look, I'm not writing Better Man off. Now he's jumped tote favorite. He is now tote favorite. But I think the fact that Better Man's down in weight, I do think that he probably enjoys this course a little bit more. Sometimes a horse battles with the pace in Durban if they're the one that can normally get it their own way. And I always found Better Man to be that type of horse when he can get it his own way, if he's sitting in the first three. But he's a huge action horse, and I think he needs to be moving quite freely, but that creates an advantage for him. Whereas in KZN, that wouldn't create an advantage for him, because he'd need to quicken off that pace. So, and the fact that he's down physical weight, I think is good. It means he's fit and well, is number seven, Better Man. But let's see the replay of Blind Date and just have a look-see of where he was in his last start, I presume.
0: It was a good win from Blind Date. Vicky, we'll try and pick them up here in a timely manner to the outside. I think that's Soho Heartthrob, funny enough, on the orange on the inside. And then you've got Blind Date with Andrew Fortune, who just picks up a little bit extra to beat the stable companion. You can see how Soho Heartthrob was finishing off there. And he's come on sixfold from that. We know what he's gone on to do from that particular run. So, Vicky, yes, Blind Date, we're not really getting the confidence from Team Snaith. You were reading those comments. I do say, when I read them, I'm not saying this is factual. I mean, Justin will be happy to come and correct us. But from the comments, I think they do prefer Pump It Up this afternoon.
1: I think he's race fit. And I think that's probably the reason they're leaning more towards him. Blind Date, probably worried that he'd end up a little bit wanting at the end. So Heartthrob, we've just watched that race.
0: Yes.
1: He came out and won afterwards, and correct, then came into the Settlers, running third behind Miami Summer.
0: Vicky, just for the punters that weren't able to watch Perfectly Placed, Vaughan Marshall did say that there is a race lined up for Better Man in the next couple of weeks.
1: This is a prep
0: race. So Kane, I don't know where he is with his preparation. You were telling me about the weights, but this could be a prep run just to bring him back from Durban, and whatever happens today, next time, I think we can probably have a tip.
1: Well, you can imagine he is being programmed for features coming up in the season as such a good starting point. But beautiful. He's such an elegant mover. Forward moving, stretch as well.
0: Forward Lerpicky, Vicky.
1: This was, I can never time him. And you can always have to keep one eye on for Lerpicky. He also went down to the start very well. But we'll find out soon, Brandon, as we go up to Alison to call him home for the seventh.
2: Thanks, guys. Leading up race number seven, Lucky Fish Aviator Middle Stakes, 1,600 metres is the trip. Up comes Soho Heartthrob. Taking hold of Pump It Up, who's found support in the market. Blind Date and Promettere. 1,600 metres to race. Up goes for Lerpicky. Ready. They're off, and off to a nice start. For Lerpicky, first one to break. Blind Date has a free passage into second. No one really wants to lead. Promettere is up in the vanguard. Then comes Pump It Up against the inside. That's in the pink sleeves and the blue cap. They follow by Diamond Rock, Soho Heartthrob, one from last, and Better Man at the end of the field, about seven lengths off the leader. As they work their way through the 1,200 metres area, and it's a new leader. Blind Date covered some ground at the outside, but shows the way now by one length. Second place is for Lerpicky. Promettere races at its outside in third, and a length and a half behind the leader, with Pump It Up a further length and a half in behind and fourth. Then came Soho Heartthrob with Diamond Rock, one from last, and Better Man content to bide his time at the end of the field there at the halfway stage with 800 metres left to run. Blind Date striding freely out in front by just over one length. Promettere got into second just ahead, over for Lerpicky against the inside third. Soho Heartthrob, Pump It Up, they together towards the top of the straight. They swing about four off the leader. Diamond Rock, Better Man, the the last two homeward bound at the last 500 and blind date brought them into the home straight. Prometer is second for Lupiki inside rail, a length and a half behind the leader Soho Heartthrob. Then came Pump It Up, they followed by Diamond Rock. Better Man still got four to make up and angles towards the outside at the last 200 and blind date, now taken on by for Lupiki and Soho Heartthrob getting into the race. Diamond Rock becomes a challenger as well. Soho Heartthrob has taken the lead. Diamond Rock still trying to have a lash, but Soho Heartthrob kept Diamond Rock at bay. Third blind date, and then came Pump It Up. Soho Heartthrob. So give me the green light. Dean Kaname and JP Funamava team up in the colours of David Shaw, bred by Green Acres Trust nominee Marsh Shirtliff. And like I said, pre-race, he's found his groove here in the Western Cape, not disgraced in the listed settlers last time, and takes out a half-length win. Soho Heartthrob over Diamond Rock, bold run, that's what he always does in second. Blondate will only kick on with this run, ran third, Pump It Up was fourth. Then came
3: Future, but he's competitive at this level, so with only 113 on, we'll put him in, and I've got the top one in Oreo. Just the big weight, I mean, he usually runs well with it, but... I mean, those runs have been sort of second, thirds. But as mentioned, he has won with a decent weight in the past. But, you know, giving weight away to horses here that have certainly got their chance, I think might just prove a tough ask. But he'll go well. 6-9-11-1 for me.
4: Thanks, Nick. I'm with the air. He's in tremendous form at the moment. Was at the end of last season as well. Broke 22 seconds over the final 400 first up. Then ran on well last time out. And he's back to the valley from barrier one on the C+3 course. I think he's got a big chance here from the six, Prestige Always. I think Nicola will be able to get into a great spot here. The air might be slightly slower away. She's just actually jumped off here. It looks like the vet's having a look at Prestige Always. The red flag's in hand, which is pretty ominous. Going to go live wire in for third. Arrives looking for a hat trick. Dominated from the front last time out. Up in grade, down in weight, and I've got Oreo potentially the class angle in for fourth. 7-6-9-1 for me.
5: Sorry, I'm just watching what's going on here because I was going to have... Well, I had him on top, so I'm intrigued to see what's happened between the parade and now he's got to the barriers. So I'm going to have him on top. Okay, well, I'll change otherwise. I'm going to go with the 12 as the second choice. Now, he's a bit toey, Thunder Action, but...

0: he looked really a very nice type, and he's trialled reasonably well going into this. I think there's something there. Oh, he's out. Okay, so I'm going to put the 12 on top, a real roughie there on top. So he's on top from number 7, The Air. He looks really well. I thought number 2 paraded well. Motor, he's really strong, very calm, no-nonsense type. And I thought number 1, then Oreo, had to go in. Zach Purton on board. He's nice and calm and relaxed. There's quite a few playing up here. So unfortunately, my first choice, Prestige Always, has been scratched. He will not be taking part here. 12, 7, 2 and 1 for the last. Good luck if you're having a bet, and I'll see you again on Sunday out at Chartier.
1: Thank you very much, Jenny. Yes, looking forward to that. Obviously unfortunate that this horse has come out, so we'll have a slightly revised look to the market. I also had him on top, so I'll go the 9, 11, 1 and 7 now as new numbers. There it is, confirmation for you. Prestige Always has come out, so clearly the vet's not happy with him at the start. Nicola Ewan there, so 9, 11, 1 and 7 for me. As for a play here, Paul, that might well change things.
2: It has a little bit, but we've just revised that to 129. So Oreo, Motor and Live Wire is the play. 1, 2 and 9 with the 6. One of the favourites coming out, Prestige Always. But as you can see on screen there, looking at the market now, The Air's out to 4.2. Oreo is at 3, there's official confirmation. So the favourite, Oreo at 3, second favourite, The Air, 4.2. Live Wire now at 5.2. Then Motor at 8.6. Thundercat at 13. And 14, Storming Dragon.
1: Okay, there it is, confirmation for you that Prestige Always out. Stuart's acting on veterinary advice there. So brings the field down to 11. Okay, there is Honest Witness being scraped off here, so we might have a little bit of a delayed time. We've got Tom's new selections on screen here as well. 1, 7, 9, 11 there for Tom coming up in the last race. So runners circling. There is The Air. On him, Jack. You're keen on him. He's a horse who found form again towards the end of last season.
3: Yeah, he certainly did. And look, when he got up to the top at last four and won off £135, I thought that was some effort to do so. He won in a good time that day as well. Seems like he has come on leaps and bounds. Before that, he was a little bit of an almost horse. I suppose it's easy to forget. He was only behind Galaxy Patch early on in his career. But it looks like Casper's got him back to A1, and he can hopefully put his best foot forward here.
1: Okay. There are your selections on screen now, Paul, the 190.
2: Yeah, so I threw Thundercat in there for fourth as well. He's a well-rated horse. A bit of money for him. He's currently at 12-1 is the Thundercat. But Oreo's still the favourite here at 3.
1: Okay, runners are behind the gates. Did Prestige Always coming out affect your numbers here, Jack, at all?
3: Yeah, I've put Storming Dragon in for fourth now. I think, look, now obviously he has nothing on it, I suppose, on his inside in Prestige Always to push him forward. I think he may be able to get into a nice spot. We know he can sometimes be a bit slow away, but if there was a decent pace on, I think Brittany Wong, with only £113 in the saddle, can give him a good spin here. It's a big swing in the weights for him, and I think he can go well.
1: Okay, well, the light is flashing away on top of the starting stalls then for race number 9 coming up, 1200 metres, the trip for this. And we are back racing at Charlton on Sunday, of course. And we've got a mixed card coming up there as well. Any late moves here, Paul, before they jump?
2: Oh, The Air's coming in for some more money. He's now into 3-1. The 4 and 7 Quinella, which is amazing kid in The Air. There's some money for that, and also for the Quinella place. But other than that, it's pretty quiet, actually. For a last race, you normally see a lot of action in the exotic market. You're not really seeing that in this one.
1: No, we're not, particularly, as we're just waiting for the loading process to begin fully. There is Thunder Action, horse 12, Jack on screen. Keith Young's had a pretty good night at the sports. Might have his work cut out on this one, though.
3: Oh, I think so, Nick. Look, he's got the lightweight to carry. He's shown glimpses on his 3 starts, ran on for 4th nicely on debut. Even last time out, only beaten a handful of lengths. And

0: thought his trial recently was reasonable as well, but I reckon he's probably still acclimatising.
1: There's a bit happening here around the air. Not sure what the issue was there. I think something to do with the reins, potentially, or the breast girth there that he is sporting. But he's going in now, okay, for Vincent Ho, Horse number 7 in the air, who's being nicely enough supported here. So the main body of the field still out of line as they come forward. There's live wire going in here ahead of the final race of the evening. Just note that Prestige Always, if you are just joining us, has been scratched around at the start. So the air has gone green, 3.3. Oreo at 3.2. Could be a closely run thing here for favouritism in the last. Runners are coming forward. Let's go to Tom with thanks for the call of race 9 here tonight.
2: Thank you, Nick. To wrap the programme, late scratching here, Horse 6 Prestige Always by order of the stewards acting on veterinary advice. Dr. Kieran Finn there at the start. One getting up at the gates there was Storming Dragon, but has settled now. Had a good night. We haven't had any favourites win, however, but all the winners have been in single figures. A boisterous crowd on course tonight who've been thoroughly entertained by the racing on the track and the German folk music downstairs, which has been sensational. And the year 2.1. Here for the last, Casper Founds looking for a double to finish the night. We go without Prestige Always. Tony Speechley, the starter on the rostrum, releases them for the final time, and that was a perfect start. Honest Witness, one of the first away with Live Wire and Storming Dragon. The air is fourth down on the inside. Gustav Sissimo deeper around Thunder Action, and then came Triple Fortune, who's back over on the inside. Oreo Worse in midfield, a length and a half away, fourth from last from Amazing Kid, Thunder Kit, and the last one is Motor. They went all the way back to last from Barrier 11, the scratching Prestige Always before the off. Two tearaways here, 700 metres left to go. Honest Witness, who likes to tank along, and Live Wire, and they've opened up by nearly six lengths here on the year. Storming Dragon, Fortune Triple, Thunder Action back here between runners, and then came Gustav Sissimo wider, Oreo on the inside, and then came Amazing Kid, Thunder Kit, and Motor. The two leaders are coming back to them. Honest Witness, Live Wire, the air has got them in the crosshairs now, and he's coming out and after them, getting to the final 200 metres, and the favourite struck the front here. It's the year with 100 metres left to go, and it is all over. Bar the shouting in the last, the even money favourite is home. It's a race-to-race double for the champion trainer, Casper Founds, and that was easy as you like. He had them in the crosshairs all the way down the back straight, the two leaders who got out by five, and he's just completely bamboozled them over the final stages. Live Wire second, Oreo third, Storming Dragon in a photo with the Triple Fortune, who was there in the centre and stayed on okay. They were followed by Amazing Kid, Thunder Kid, Gustav Sissimo. Next in was Storming Dragon, and Motor was amongst the tail enders with Thunder Action. Way too cool.
3: Like an improving, well-handicapped horse with how he ran last time out. He's got some very solid handicap form right the way through his three-year-old season. I suppose the slight issue today, stall 12, will he go back again and sort of have to be ridden for a little bit of luck, so you never quite know whether things are going to play out for you exactly as you would want them to if those are the tactics employed. But he certainly comes here with the stable back in a bit of form and on the back of a really encouraging one last time.
4: Up to pound. Is a three-year-old, Brighton V. Ziller, joint favourite, another three-year-old for William Knight and Sir Russell Ryan chasing the treble.
3: Yeah, and he's been really consistent in the main, hasn't he, through the season, and certainly his recent starts. Very easy winner when he won that three-runner race at odds on.
4: Yarmouth,
3: but handicapper didn't go mad with that, at least. He actually only runs off £4 higher today, so although you can pick holes in that form, he hasn't been hit too hard for it. He's remained competitive since in slightly better races as well, and he'd be one of the strongest stayers in the field, Bryson View, as well. He's already won over a mile and a half.
4: He's got a clear favourite. Norman Invasion is next in, 5-1 to follow up that Linkfield success. A bit more pressure in the lead today?
3: Yeah, I think so. And obviously a different type of track and back on the grass, and even in winning at Wolves last time, looked a little bit quirky, sort of hung a little bit under pressure. That form's obviously been given a boost subsequently with the runner-up winning, so it looks like a solid piece of form.
4: Okay, actually, there's just a quick fire double, 9-2. Borgina's 8 to

0: to grab second. As I mentioned before, she's got course form to her name already. She proved herself at the track last year when she made a promising debut here.
1: Okay, City King's jockey's just popped off Charlie Bishop. Not sure what's happened there. He's going to jump on in the infrastructure. Norman Invasion is still out of line. He's due to go into stall five, so he will go forward.
0: Yeah, he will. I think there's probably going to be a bit of competition for the lead. I expect a decent gallop on here. Percival, you'd imagine, will be ridden prominently as well, and one or two others potentially.
1: Okay, last couple go forward. Let's get back to Tim and get the call.
2: Thank you, Niall. Last couple going in. Here's Midway Queen going in. Still playing up here, by the way, City of Kings. City of Kings still not really settled, so not on board yet. Charlie Bishop waiting to get back on again. Get out of here. Here's the last one to go in, Brighton View. Keep an eye on stall six, City of Kings. Looks like we're ready. Hopefully all is okay. Off and racing, City of Kings eventually got out. That was really very awkward beginning, though. Also drop right in, get out of here from the wide draw for the Watch Racing TV Now handicap over a mile and a quarter. Three or four vying for the lead here. Princess Rascals up there. Also Brighton View very much forcing the pace, along with another one, Percival, in the noseband in the black and yellow colours. And also right up there is Orchard as well. So quite a few of these contesting the early pace. Imperious yellow colours with the white cap in behind them, with Mythological Star green colours with the red cap, beginning to bunch up midfield. Borgine is in there. Sudu getting a bit of a rough passage in behind runners. Out wider after that really awkward beginning, City of Kings also refusing to settle. Cascani's towards the rear of the field, with Medway Queen dropped in at the back. Is get out of here at the rear of the field. That was by design as they continue down the far side. So Percival has the advantage from Brighton View in second place. They swing out of the back straight. Princess Rascal is on the outside of Orchard. Then comes Mythological Star towards the inside. Imperious out wider for Jack Callan. Still very keen Sudu midfield, with Medway Queen, Jason Hart now up against the rails. They begin the turn into the home straight. Out a bit wider, Borgina still, followed through by City of Kings. Held up Norman Invasion, orange sleeves and cap. Get out of here, green cap right up by the rail. And also right out the back, Cascani up the straight with just inside half a mile to go. Percival still leading by the rail. Brighton View, Ross Orion in a good position, with riding behind them Princess Rascal, Orchard towards the far side. Borgina is coming into it, spot the progress of Medway Queen, coming through runners as well towards that far side. Imperius then pushed along. Sudu's been switched out wide, trying to move through. Borgina's come through strongly, and Medway Queen have taken over. Borgina in front from Medway Queen. Sudu down the outside is picking up as well as they head down towards the final furlong. Imperius is in behind. Borgina in front from Medway Queen. Sudu still trying to get there on the outside. Just lugging in as well. Borgina from Sudu as they head well inside the final furlong. Borgina taken on by Sudu under Ray Dawson, who's staying on very strongly. And it's Sudu, the top weight, staying on really well for victory. Beats Borgina into second. Third, Medway Queen. Mythological Star possibly fourth. That's tight.
1: Yeah, top weight Sudu is one for Roger Varian.
3: Just gone past the 5 and 3 already. Richdale Rob at the moment is pulling clear of 2 Anictini. Then comes 4-6. A bit of Megan can't get involved as she gets crowded at the third turn, and it just leaves this Richdale Rob out in front. Big lead over the 4 and the 2. Down the home straight, Richdale Rob. Stride is shortening, but it's all too late because 1's won this very easily. I think 4 was second, 6 in third. A third winner of the day for the trainer.
4: Break. We'll find out more about Monarch Wood today, but it certainly wouldn't surprise me to see him run a lot better in here. About a minute away from the start of this race. Jolly Dame 9-4, 7-2 Monarch Wood, 13-2 the Soldier's Minute and Billy Butcher. I heard a rumour 15-2. It's 11s now Calabos, back from 14s.

0: still walking in. Getting closer. Thank you, Josh. And they're off and away in the PJ Nichols KGM Career Genuinely Made Novices Handicap Hurdle. Calabos, Gavin Sheehan in the orange, leading towards number one. Delta Legend on the inside, Megan Bevan, and then Jolly Dame, grey in third, Monarch Wood, black and white in fourth. Calabos at number one, gets over it okay. Very slow was the Soldier's Minute, just in about fifth or sixth position there. Billy Butcher is in midfield, getting over the next, and a mistake in last place there from Famous Shoes. Finn Jimk is also right out the back early on in the piece as Calabos leads over the third, seeing them all over. And it is Calabos ahead of Delta Legend and Jolly Dame. In fourth is Monarch Wood. In fifth is Billy Butcher, the light blue. Then the Soldier's Minute in company with I Heard a Rumour in purple. A few lengths then to the best turned out winner, Play on Court. Grey and black, Finn Jimk and Famous Shoes is just about last of all. Hasn't jumped particularly well over the first few. So a circuit left from here, and it is Calabos in front, being followed by Jolly Dame under Harry Skelton. Delta Legend the inside, Monarch Wood, Freddie Mitchell is tracking Jolly Dame as they head around the turn at the end of the home straight, and then Billy Butcher, followed by the Soldier's Minute and I Heard a Rumour, Charlie Todd, Finn Jimk and Play on Court, and last of all is Famous Shoes. But Calabos has made every yard to this point, and that point is the entrance to the back straight, in front by just under two lengths to Jolly Dame in second, one of a number in here running in a handicap for the first time. Front two followed by Monarch Wood on the inside, Delta Legend getting over the first one in the back. Billy Butcher is in fifth place, no more than five lengths off the lead. I Heard a Rumour next from the Soldier's Minute. Another two and a half then to Play on Court and Finn Jimk and Famous Shoes. It's on the longer run between obstacles one and two. Over in the back straight, everything going wide except for Delta Legend. And running towards this next one, Calabos, with Delta Legend on the inside. Finn Jimk dive to the left, going over that, is still well in rear. Jolly Dame there to the outside. Monarch Wood and Billy Butcher following those. Final one over in the back straight. Oh, what a blunder there. Quite a good sit from Megan Bevan on Delta Legend, but made quite a bad mistake at the fourth last. Calabos leading Jolly Dame. Monarch Wood to the inside. Delta Legend. Billy Butcher on their tail. Then I Heard a Rumour and the Soldier's Minute. A few lengths then to Play on Court and several more to Famous Shoes and Finn Jim, because they are on the turn then. Three left to jump. Fair bit of racing to do before they get to the first of them. And they're well clustered up here behind Calabos. Calabos on the outer with Jolly Dame. And then the pushed along Delta Legend, Monarch Wood, Billy Butcher, the Soldier's Minute. And then I Heard a Rumour. A few lengths more to Play on Court. They turn in. Calabos is yet to be headed. Continues to lead. PJ Nichols, KGM Career Genuinely Made Novices Handicap Hurdle. They head to three out. Calabos to Jolly Dame. Monarch Wood, Billy Butcher. Delta Legend losing ground. The Soldier's Minute making a place. Nothing from I Heard a Rumour. Calabos with the lead as they come to the third last. Calabos thrown at it. Jumped it well. A length to Jolly Dame in second. Just being pushed along. Then Monarch Wood, Billy Butcher and the Soldier's Minute on the inside. Here's the second last. Calabos still led a length there. Calabos to Jolly Dame. Billy Butcher. And Monarch Wood not picking up. The Soldier's Minute, the far side. This is the last. It's Calabos joined nearly there by Jolly Dame. Over on the far side is the Soldier's Minute with a few lengths to find. Jolly Dame has got Calabos. Here's Billy Butcher running on strongly late. Jolly Dame in front. Calabos trying to come again. Billy Butcher between horses. Jolly Dame, though, is leading by two. Is driven right out here by Harry Skelton. Jolly Dame is the winner. Billy Butcher second. Longtime leader. Calabos third. The Soldier's Minute. It was fourth.
1: Start first time, his son of Ursula Beatrice from the Dean Kennemer Yodel, but unsure of himself on the way down to the start.
2: Nice big strapping grey, number six, Daly Park, the ride of Keegan DeMello. He'll love the step up in trip to 1600 meters today.
1: I am Sam.

0: blinkers back on after being removed last time. Tall, rangy horse.
1: Were you happy with number four you made me look, Vicky?
0: Very happy, very playful. But playful on the way down to the start.
1: Here's number 10, Groovemaster. Aussie Note gets the ride for Candace Bass.
0: Blinkers on today. A little bit green with them on. Sure. That's good. Captain's Angel, number 7.
1: Looks like he's taken his gelding phenomenally well, Figgy.
0: Now, Celeste Splendida, James Crawford, JP Funimavra aboard. Liked him on parade. A little bit keen on the way down to the start.
1: And then 12 is Lord Chamberlain, three-year-old son of Rafif. Just had the one run where he's beaten 5 and a bit lengths over 12.50. Today, Muzayeni gets the ride for Dean Kahneman.
0: Warhawk being taken down slowly by Gareth Wright as blinkers are on for the first time. I think we'll have a fair pace in the last, which will suit horses with blinkers on for the first time.
1: That's your Shrewdie, is it, Vicky? Warhawk.
0: It is my Shrewdie. I was quite impressed with his earlier form. And as such, I think that he, after a long rest and needing his run last time out, I thought he might sharpen up quite a bit. It does look better for it. So we'll see. What is it's important. Let's see what the betting. I mean, Captain's Angel's tote favourite currently with... You made me look in close second there. What is the market say?
1: So the Fixed Odds Markets tells us that Captain's Angel is your 22-10 favourite, number 7. 4, You Made Me Look at 4-1. 6, Daily Park at 5-1. 2, Cannonbolt at 11-2. And after that, you're getting 12-1 and Bet of the Field. So we've just got 4 horses in single figures. They are the horses that have got the form, Vicky. I think many punters will be structuring their bets around 7, Captain's Angel, 4, You Made Me Look, 6, Daily Park, and number 2, Cannonbolt. I do want to come to you quickly about this horse, Cannonbolt, because I thought it was an eye-catching run from him last time. I picked him up when he ran at Hollywood Bet Scottsville, up the straights. And I said, I can't wait for him to get some sort of a trip, because that's when he'll be at his brilliant best. He had a good look at Hollywood Bet's Durbanville last time. He was catching the eye late today. From a good draw, you've got to think that he's a big runner. I mean, if you like You Made Me Look, you have to like number 2, Cannonbolt, Vicky.
0: No, agreed. I think you can't ignore Cannonbolt at all. He went down to the start so beautifully. Cullen Murray aboard him now. It was a mile last time out behind Catch Me. Let's see what the predictor has to say. Captain's Angel, they've gone with from You Made Me Look, Daily Park, Cannonbolt in that fourth spot, Warhawk from then, I Am Sam, etc. But let's have a look at, there's a replay for number 4, You Made Me Look. So let's have a look at that. Richard Free was aboard him last time, again today.
1: Yeah, Vicky, you can see, I think that's Waiting Game just in front of him. That's Cannonbolt on the far side in the Marsh Shirtlift Silks with a sheepskin noseband. You can see there's not much in it as they hit the line. Richard's horse also building momentum late. So both horses, I think, horses to follow, Vicky.
0: Yeah, indeed, I agree with you, especially that the lightly race. To be fair, it's all 3 of them. You can include Waiting Game in that. He looked magnificent today. I thought particularly well. You see, playful horse this. You Made Me Look. Better for his gelding, but still you can see a little bit mentally immature. Playful.
1: He's gone your tote favourite now. 370 a win and 160 a place. Vicky, number 7. I wonder if Logan can show us again quickly the canter pass of 7, Captain's Angel.
0: This is the best canter down.
1: This was magnificent. He's always a horse that's come to the course with a reputation, Vicky. And I think maybe now that he's been gelded, blinkers on, maybe he can produce his best.
0: I think moving with purpose, you could describe him as. Interesting, he's got the blinkers on today. He hasn't had them on any of his other starts. They're probably just trying to get him to focus at the end, because he's always in touch, and just at the end of it he just maybe just stays on instead of finding a little bit more, and as such they probably want him to find some at the end there.
1: What are you doing, Vicky? They're loading last race. It's the get out stakes. What are we back? And we both went for Soho Heartthrob in the previous race. What are you doing here?
0: I like You Made Me Look, but I'd take some places on number 9 Warhawk.
1: Okay, I'm going with number 2 Cannonbolt. Ali, thanks for your hard work today. And again, a big thank you to all the punters.
2: Thanks, Brandon. Thanks, Vicky. Thanks, everybody. They're loading up for the final time today. Racing tomorrow is

8 race record, highest race of post in the country, Buffalo Storm Cody runs. Friday doubleheader, Fairview on the Poly by day, Hollywood Bets Gravel with Big in Japan, the theme on Friday night, under the lights. Saturday back to turf and seen on the inside track featuring the LA France. And Sunday, Hollywood Bets Gravel with a Michaelmas handicap. Next year at Hollywood Bets Dermaville, Wednesday the 14th. All in for the final time. Gates are back. They're racing away. Not a bad beginning. Lord Chamberlain from the deepest draw will drop in. You Made Me Look. First one to break. Villeneuve also got a nice beginning. Is sharp on debut. And Captain's Angel strides up into the early lead. Warhawk is in the red and black colors. Then comes Daily Park. That's the tinge of gray just off the pace. La Splendida, pink sleeves and red cap at the outside of the leading group. Cannon Bolt's got a midfield spot. Then comes Waiting Game. They're followed by Groove Master, Irish Lion, Lord Chamberlain, and I Am Sam. They race towards the back of the field, but they well stretched out. They went past the 1,000 meters mark, and Warhawk won the battle for the lead. It was quite a fierce squabble for the back straight, but it's Warhawk who tows them along by two. La Splendida races away in the second. Captain's Angel, every chance in the third. Daily Park is in fourth and racing about five lengths off the leader. You Made Me Look has a pace to aim at as they gradually go harder. Then came Villeneuve. That's in the green and white colors with Cannon Bolt a further length and a half in behind. They followed by Waiting Game. Irish Lion swings about eight, nine lengths off the leader. Groove Master further back. Then came towards the inside. Lord Chamberlain, I Am Sam, homeward bound. They're at the last 400 meters. It's all changed up front as Captain's Angel took the lead. You Made Me Look up the far side. The gray is Daily Park banging the race. Cannon Bolt, Villeneuve up the outside is La Splendida. Waiting Game trying to get into the race. They reach the last 200 meters and it's Daily Park in the lead. You Made Me Look, Captain's Angel whacking away. Then comes Waiting Game, but it's Daily Park with 50 meters left to see out, and that's definitely Keegan DeMello's 50th. Daily Park wins. Second goes the way of Captain's Angel. You Made Me Look. Further back, Waiting Game. Let's get back in Daily Park, the winner of the finale, son of Dan on Platina. Read by Volkable, Scrifter, Maritz, Fantine, Keegan DeMello, 50 for the season. First one to get there, Dre Genyon, the winning trainer. Well into Martin Clark, Butter Engelbrecht, Philip Van Eck, and Bram van Hastien. Every start has been better, goes a mile today and makes it stick. May stayed all day. Was a representative of Maritz Fantine when she was running around. Captain's Angel ran second, You Made Me Look was third. Waiting Game runs fourth. Then came Groove Master, Villeneuve, Irish Lion, La Splendida, Cannon Bolt, Lord Chamberlain, I Am Sam, and Warhawk. So that's the run on for the final race. The winner's the Tinge of Grey, Daily Park. He had designs on the lead, but there were a few that wanted it more. They went a bit too hard. The Grey just waited his turn.

number three, Moyana. It's 5-2, Cumnock, and 5-1, You Look Like Your Mum. 14-1 and bigger, the remainder. Runners at the post. To the racetrack.

being invited towards the starter. Coming in. Yeah, thanks, Leona. Set to go here. They're off. They race away for the Sedgefield Racecourse for outdoor events. Mayor's Open National Hunt Flat Race. 2 miles and a furlong to cover. The red and white chevrons out wide of Lady Scarfia prominent. So too prominent between horses is Bonnie Beacon in the black and red. And towards the inside, Moyana in the pink with the green crossbelts has a share of the pace. Tucked in behind them, you look like your mum. The dark jacket with the spots on the cap. Followed through by the grey horse on the inside, Salad du Brise. Ace Artist between those in the silver and pink. And Cumnox at the back of the seven-runner field, and Charlie Price has that one about six or seven off the pace as they reach the top of the hill and begin a left-handed turn to start their descent towards us for the first time. Lady Scarfia out deep, leads by about a length then to Moyana racing second. Right behind them is Bonnie Beacon in third, and then Starlet du Brise to the inside centre pack. You Look Like Your Mum races third last. Ace Artist is second last, and the overall back marker is the nose-banded Cumnock. So down the hill they come for the first time at a decent pace here. Lady Scarfia and Sean Quinlan in front by a couple. To Moyana and Brian Hughes racing second. A length and a half back to Bonnie Beach and David Bass, and centre-back Starlet du Brise and Joe Williamson. A couple of lengths behind that one, You Look Like Your Mum for William Maggs. Towards the rear of the field still, both Ace Artist for Tom Cannon and Cumnock for Charlie Price. So heading up past, there's probably 10 to 12 first to last as they go past us with a circuit left to travel in our Filali. And Lady Scarfia continues to press the pace here in front by a couple of lengths. In second place, the inside, Moyana going the shortest way on the rail. Starlet du Brise is behind those with Bonnie Beacon. Then a little gap of three lengths or so to You Look Like Your Mum out deep. On the inside, Ace Artist, and no movers yet from Cumnock at the back of the seven-runner field. So about to swing left-handed to make their way into the back stretch, and still 8 to 10 lengths separate the runners as Lady Scarfia takes the turn in front by just over a length to Moyana, who's shadowing the leader. A little bit deeper out, Bonnie Beacon is next, and then on the inside, the grey horse Starlet du Brise still races centre pack. Not much change in the order so far. You Look Like Your Mum still towards the rear of the field. Also well back Cumnock, and likewise Ace Artist, as they race opposite the grandstands, and they're about to go past their point of departure. So they've just about completed a circuit in our Filali, and on the leader, Lady Scarfia's jockey Sean Quillan, just having a peep behind. They are starting to concertina somewhat behind this leader. Back in second is Moyana, followed through by Bonnie Beacon, and then You Look Like Your Mum making ground out wide. Cumnock lies likewise between the pace as Starlet du Brise drops back. Ace Artist is moving past her. So up the hill they come, heading back inside the final five furlongs or so, and it's Lady Scarfia who continues in front by just over a length to Moyana, travelling sweetly in second. Cumnock is back in third. Ace Artist is next. Then Bonnie Beacon, and You Look Like Your Mum makes ground between those two horses as they turn towards the descent, and Lady Scarfia still trying to fend them off from the frontier. Moyana's travelling up a couple of lengths behind in second. A gap of four or five to Cumnock, and then You Look Like Your Mum's giving chase. The rest of them look beaten off. Down the straight they come, back inside the final three furlongs now, and it's Lady Scarfia to the near side. Moyana trying to work her way upsides, but getting reminders. You Look Like Your Mum's running on in third place with the spots on the sleeves and cap, and they're followed by Cumnock down inside the final two, and still Lady Scarfia repelling all borders so far. But You Look Like Your Mum is finishing strongly for William Maggs, and she's shot to the front. You Look Like Your Mum goes on inside the final half furlong, and she's scorching away to the line. You Look Like Your Mum will win the finale under William Maggs. Back in second is Lady Scarfia, Moyana for third in front of Cumnock, and behind those Ace Artist and Bonnie Beacon.

doesn't look to have an issue with somebody beating into the first bend. Harlequin Zippy, there's a good chance that he'll miss it. That gives her that bit more room. Crystal Vale Camping on a good day. Did so 4 runs ago, 17-19. That's her best recent. But she hasn't led first bend in any run since, but has been placing every time. 130 now with 6 Anchor Bank and Harlequin Zippy are already mentioned. Just second favourite, 3-1. Anchor Bank and 4 lengths behind Easy Kite last time out in third, went up with the traps, beaten favourite for the second straight time. On a losing run of 5, having a 50th start of her career here at Doncaster this afternoon. As they arrive steadily at the boxes. Harlequin Zippy going 11-4 now from threes. Silver Specs solid, 6-4 from 2-1. And Crystal Bale just clipping into 3-1 late, so to Anchor Bank. And so there is money around in this field.

set to go. .426 Doncaster Hare running. Silver Speck in three. Just easing to 13-8. Late on 11-46 Anchor Banken. Three's bar. Racing away. Four, Crystal Bell is out to a starting day today. Leads by a length and a half to 6-3. Then 1-2 into the bend. Four with the lead. Three riding round in behind. Still going to close the gap. Six goes wide. It's four from three as they turn in. It's Crystal Bell from Silver Speck. It's not closing. Trap four makes all. Four beats three. One just third on the far side of six. Everett Kennel with a double.

0: Edwin Hubble, 9-2. This is a very, very open contest. 9-2 for Del Corso as well. 5-1 Great Blasket. Plan C, 11-2. 15-2 Patrol, and also Double Red. Cockaluna, 9s. Very weak in the market. Sigliosa out to 14s from 17-2. 18-1 Amanco, and 28-1 for Sapphire Steps.
1: Yeah, 9-2 joints in. They arrive down at the start and start loading up shortly. Three rolls. Edwin Hubble for Brian Mayne and Tom Marquand, who's remained consistent as two starts since winning the stand in August.
2: Yeah, he has. The blinkers have really helped him, haven't they? And he's from a family with a lot of strong stayers in there, and he stays well himself, handles a bit of ease in the ground. He proved that last time out at Sandown with another good running defeat. And yeah, since the blink, well, generally all season he's been pretty consistent, hasn't he? But the blinkers have definitely brought an extra little bit of an improvement out of him, and probably a £1 rise for Sandown leaves him on a firm mark. That's Sigliosa going into the stalls there. I think he's got a chance, hasn't he? Back down in trip. He's been a big drifter out to 14-1 now, but he did run quite a nice race at Chester last time out. Turning in, he looked the winner over a mile and a half, and he just didn't quite find as much as you maybe expected he was going to that day, but coming back in trip looks a good move. It is a competitive race. There are a lot of these that are in form.
1: Yeah, I thought Double Red. I know he's not the easiest to predict, but yeah, he's down to a good mark. He likes it here.
2: He does, and he handles a bit of ease in the ground as well, doesn't he? When he won it Epsom last season, around this time last year, the ground was on the easy side of good. He's got two course and distance wins to his name as well. He's not been here for a while, has he? I think he ran in this race last year, but he hasn't been back since.
1: Okay, there's Mansfield going in for Fairbrother and Tom Eaves. Edwin Hubble going to win the stall 6, and we're nearly set as Patrol will complete the lineup. So let's get back up to Tim and get the call.
3: Thank you, Niall. Patrol's in. So Patrol goes in. We're set to go. And they're off and racing here over a mile and a quarter. The second division of the Watch Racing TV Now handicap. Double Red is a little bit slow into stride. Is getting away well, Edwin Hubble. Also right up there early on is Amancio, with out a little bit wider Sigliosa, also taking closer order, widest of all in the yellow and blue diamond jackets. The nose-banded Patrol isn't far off the speed. Del Corso midfield trying to get a little bit of cover at this early stage. Great Blasket is in behind that towards the rail. Cockaluna in the pink and black check jacket, pink sleeves. Out wider, Plan C in the maroon sleeves and cap, held up with Sapphire Steps and the slow starting Double Red at the rear of the field. So leading is Edwin Hubble, and Tom Marquand is in front from Sigliosa, who's taking a bit of a pull now in second on the outside of Amancio, and Tom Eaves in behind his Patrol for Jack Callan in the black and yellow colours. Del Corso midfield is also just trying to get switch off a little bit on the outside of Cockaluna, then in behind Sapphire Steps, Great Blasket towards the inside. Plan C, Ross Orion is one from the back, with Sapphire Steps also in rear. Beginning the turn towards home with Double Red still watching on at the back of the field, and Edwin Hubble still leads by about a length at the moment to Sigliosa in second place. Then in third is Amancio with Patrol for company in the noseband. Cockaluna, the winner here a few starts ago on the far side. Del Corso's midfield. Great Blasket comes next, followed through by Plan C, with in behind Sapphire Steps and Double Red and David Probert up the straight. Edwin Hubble in front as they head to the final three furlongs. Far side trying to close up is Amancio. Still there, Sigliosa. Patrol now shaken up to try and improve. Cockaluna ridden along. Great Blasket's trying to improve. Del Corso's got plenty to do. So's Plan C from the rear. Sapphire Steps and Double Red. Edwin Hubble's got them all working hard. Still in the lead here from Sigliosa under strong pressure. Great Blasket on the far side with Patrol. Plan C in behind with Double Red, then Cockaluna. Edwin Hubble still the leader. Far side, Great Blasket. Double Red is finishing quite strongly down the outside, and still Edwin Hubble though has the advantage. Still running on is Double Red as they head up towards the finish. Edwin Hubble and Double Red, probably in that order, it will go to the judge. Great Blasket in third place, chased by Sigliosa and the others.
1: Yeah, looks like Edwin Hubble's just held on. It is officially a photo, but it looked that way for Brian Meehan and Tom Marquand from good old Double Red, flying home the grey this side.
2: Not quite.
1: And just hasn't got there. For David Probert and Henry Candy, and Great Luke Blasket back in third place for James Owen and Callum Shepherd.
2: Yeah, I think it looks on the face of it, first viewing, like just a well-judged ride from the front from Tom Marquand. He's an improving horse, isn't he? And given a positive ride, this is confirmation of that photo. Edwin Hubble coming home ahead of Double Red. We could see that anywhere, Double Red. We know that he can be a little bit on the lazier side, and he does get himself behind. He's just got motoring a little bit too late, and he could have benefited from a
4: Lysett. So I don't think he's the easiest. It'd be interesting to see how he gets on in here. Get Away With You is back down below his last winning hurdle mark. Won four races last season. They used to train Vicky Vale some years ago, now with Debbie Cole, and a bit of support for Vicky Vale has gone into 14-1. So 9-4 now, and a little bit on the drift, Brookside LA. It's 7-2 Fighting Falcon, 5-1 Constantinian, 6-1 not at that price. That's come in a little bit. 9-1 October Hill, and Rowan Co has seen a little bit of support, and Vicky Vale as well. So a few of these being backed at prices. Vicky Vale 14-1.

just about touching post time.

So coming in. Apparently no. Wow, okay. So not a first timer.

boost again. And they're off. Thank you, Josh. The Copybet Overnight Best Odds Guaranteed Handicap Hurdle. This is our eighth race, and they'll jump 10 obstacles. October Hill is up there with Not At That Price in white and green, getting to number one. Brookside LA is held up at the back with Fighting Falcon in the maroon and white. Not At That Price in company with October Hill. Constantinian, the red and green, white cap to the inside. The dark blue and beige Maximum Benefit is handy in company with Get Away With You. Then to the outside is Rowan Co., the noseband, also wearing blinkers, with next in the field Fighting Falcon, Gasmani the inside, Vicky Vale and Brookside LA is the back marker, and some of these going noticeably wide around the turn as they head towards the home straight. And it is Not At That Price in front by just under two lengths to Constantinian in second place. Maximum Benefit is in third. October Hill wider. Wider still is Rowan Co. And Get Away With You around the inner, followed by Fighting Falcon, a Utoxeter winner back in the middle of May. And they now run towards the first of three in the home straight. Brookside LA is in company with Gasmani, and Vicky Vale is the back marker attached by around three lengths as they jump their second. Rowan Co. now jumping into second place behind Not At That Price, and ahead of in third position Maximum Benefit. In between those two is October Hill, with Constantini and Joe Anderson away on the inside as they come to number four. It'll be the last in a further circuit, and a little close Maximum Benefit at that. Second half of the field, Fighting Falcon, Gasmani, Brookside LA, and the back marker is Vicky Vale under James Bowen. But all 10 that set out in this Copybet Overnight Best Odds Guaranteed Handicap Hurdle are still in the race and being led by Not At That Price for the Washpool Syndicate, ahead of Rowan Co. First run for Sean Lysett today. Won three chases for Jamie Snowden last year. In third place, Maximum Benefit, Finn Lambert. In fourth is still October Hill, and then on the outside Charlie Hammond and Fighting Falcon, followed by Brookside LA in the blue with the grey hoops on the sleeves. Constantinian still around the inner. The white and blue quarters, Get Away With You, was very prolific in winning last season. Gasmani is still weighted with, and Vicky Vale is the back marker. Not At That Price leads them. About to come past the Cathedral for the final time today and head towards number five of the ten. Not At That Price continues to lead. Not At That Price, Rowan Co., Maximum Benefit and October Hill. Leader was in a little tight at that, and they're now becoming very, very well grouped indeed. On the inside, Constantinian, followed by Fighting Falcon the outer, then Brookside LA, Gasmani and Get Away With You. And Vicky Vale on the outside is the back marker. So still, Not At That Price. They're nearly back where they started. Coming to number six, and it is Not At That Price. Not At That Price with, on the inside, Maximum Benefit, October Hill, then Rowan Co. They're followed by Fighting Falcon, and Harry Skelton's keeping pretty close to the rival, the Stuart Edmonds Train rival, Fighting Falcon, on Brookside LA. Constantinian going around the inside as they jump what'll be the final one in the back straight. And the leaders with Not At That Price to Rowan Co., October Hill, Brookside LA, around the outer Fighting Falcon, just off the bridle for the moment, around the inner Maximum Benefit and Constantinian, then Gasmani, Vicky Vale, yet to be played at the back in company with Get Away With You, still very well grouped here. Rowan Co. moving up on the outside of Not At That Price. Three left to jump, and there's only about six, seven lengths separating all of them. Get Away With You under pressure at the back. Vicky Vale making a few places, Maximum Benefit losing ground. And now Not At That Price's stay at the front has ended and has dropped two positions, maybe three, as they turn in. Rowan Co. the outside of October Hill, Brookside LA, then Fighting Falcon, Constantinian the inner, then Not At That Price being eased. Vicky Vale is coming into it on the outside, running towards the third last, October Hill and Rowan Co., Brookside LA.
on the inner. October Challenger on either side. On the inner, Brookside LA on the outer. Rowan Coe, Vicky Vale and Fighting Falcon chasing with Gazmani as they run towards the second last. Brookside LA takes up the running there to October Hill. Then Rowan Coe and Fighting Falcon. Then Vicky Vale and Gazmani. Brookside LA at the last over. And he jumped in about three lengths clear of October Hill. Rowan Coe fading now. Then Fighting Falcon and Vicky Vale. But it's Brookside LA being kept up to his work here in front by about five lengths against the rail. And it'll be three on the day for Dan Skelton. Harry Skelton has partnered two of them. Brookside LA wins the last and wins by a good few lengths over in second October Hill. Then Rowan Coe, Gazmani, Vicky Vale and Fighting Falcon.

0: race number 3, Marseille, is a 2,000-metre maiden for two-year-olds, selections 1, 5, 6, 3. Number 1 is Romanus Pontifex. Romanus Pontifex was runner-up at Lyon Paris 3 weeks ago. That wasn't a bad effort when he beat a length of 3/4. Produced the best stride late on that occasion. The stable are operating at 10% in recent weeks, but this colt will have learned plenty from that debut and should be hard to beat. Number 5 in here is the next one to talk about, and that is Watchman. Watchman was only 7th on debut at Bordeaux 3.5 weeks ago over 1,600 metres. The step up in trip should suit, and it's possible he'll take a giant step forward on his second start. Next one is the 6, Gemma Elfinar. Gemma Elfinar took a step forward at Salon de Provence 3 weeks ago in a claimer when runner-up beaten just a nose. The step up in trip definitely brought about improvement for her on that occasion, and even further up in trip here today. She's drawn nicely to strike from stall 6. Last but not least, number 3, Corbusier. Corbusier was 4th at Salon de Provence last time behind Gemma Elfinar, having placed on the previous 2 starts towards the back end of this summer. This seal-away gelding has 3 minor placings and 6 career starts and looks a major threat today. Reminder, the selections in race number 3 at Marseille, 1, 5, 6, 3.
1: Horse Watchman, one of 3 in the field, trained by Christophe Escudé. It's also got the favourite,

while Fanar goes in. Last couple come forward now, and it'll be Romana's Pontifex to complete the lineup.

They go off and racing for the third of the evening, 2,000 metres for this maiden. Just a little bit slow to stride was Gemma Zalfanar. And now that one is pulling very hard at the back of the field as the early lead is taken on by Camden. On the inside of Camden, Courboissier. These two being followed on the inside by Candors in the change green strip. Up on the outer, the red of Romanus Pontifex, and next to that one, Watchman, as they make the turn into the home straight for the first time. Further behind these, Yellow Donuts on the outer, the light blue of Alta Gracias, and still running around all over the place at the back of the field is Gemma Alfanar. So down the home straight for the first time, with Camden and Antonio Orani leading by a length over Courboissier on the inner. Up on the outside is Romanus Pontifex. Just on the shoulder of that one is Watchman on the inner. And further behind these, we have Candors on the inside. Next to Candors, Alta Gracias. And on the outer is Yellow Donuts and still Gemma Alfanar at the back of the field as they go onto the far side. Camden still with the lead. Romanus Pontifex a tad closer now, has joined Courboissier in a share of second position. Just between those two is Watchman and Marvin Condan. All tightly enough bunch, and you give all eight chances still as they come down towards the 500 and begin the turn back towards the home straight. Camden on the outer, Courboissier on the inside, and Courboissier now goes to the lead. Romanus Pontifex is being chased along to try and make ground on the outer of those. Watchman is still in with a squeak as they come down the home straight, and Courboissier has the lead, but Watchman is bearing down far side. Romanus Pontifex on the near side. It's Watchman gets through, fighting back Courboissier, but Watchman's won it from Courboissier in second, and Romanus Pontifex was third. So win four, number five, Watchman. Second, number three, Courboissier. And third, number one, Romanus Pontifex.

0: money if she breaks anywhere near on terms with the rest of them. Conova been running well. Bit of money ran for Neffin Mountain. I wasn't sure if the ground would be okay with the bit of rain we've had. And Seamus Chavu, prominence in the market. It has to be said that good comeback second. It paid to be well off the pace on that occasion, so probably done the right thing in coming from right at the rear. The lead is one off too hard that day, so I'll probably need to take a step forward. But a lot depends on the start of the favourite Raponte Finale under Robert Beatty, who knows her well.
1: Just about all set, I think. Last couple going forward for this 4:48, 10 furlongs. So interesting to see if the big field again head down towards the stand side, which has looked as if it may well be the far side. The way races have unfolded at Navan today, let's see how they fare with this 10 furlong contest.
2: They're off over a mile quarter. The first division of the racing again, 21st of October handicap. Giordano was on the inside, Neffin Mountain. Right with them is Cody Brown and Cashel de Las. Suerte next on the inside is Matty's Point with Spanish Princess and Albertala the top weight. God knows Canova and Taliesker on the inside, Raponte Finale, the Lady Crossing and Capolinia, Hamish Chavu and Captain Kino at the tail end of the field. Suerte goes through the lead from Cashel de Las. The difference between them a length and a half, followed by Cody Brown in third. Neffin Mountain next on the inside of Giordano, followed by Canova and Albertala as they race towards the end of the back straight. In front is Suerte from Cashel de Las and Cody Brown. They're followed out of the back straight by Giordano with Neffin Mountain in by the rail. To the outside in the stripes is Canova, followed by Albertala and Matty's Point. Taliesker and Spanish Princess, followed by God Knows and Raponte Finale and Lady Crossing, Captain Kino, Capolini a couple of lengths in front of Hamish Chavu. Reaching the halfway stage, Suerte by a little more than a length to Cashel de Las. Third is Cody Brown, and then followed by Giordano and Canova, Neffin Mountain, Albertal and Taliesk and Matty's Point. God Knows next, and Spanish Princess and Lady Crossing, Captain Kino, Raponte Finale, and then Capolini at the back of the field remains Hamish Chavu. They're straight for the final three furlongs, and it is Suerte from Cashel de Las. Joining them is Cody Brown, being followed by Neffin Mountain and Canova Taliesker. Creeping in contention over on the far side is Raponte Finale as they race to the final two furlongs. Cody Brown joins issue with Suerte, Cashel de Las, Raponte Finale next, and

0: is good. Neffen Mountain and Maddie's Point and Captain Keno and God Knows. Canova and Albertal, and they're followed by Capolinia. Just over a furlong to go, it's Cody Brown in front. From Raponce Final trying to close the gap, followed by Suerte, two lengths to Cashel de Las, followed by God Knows. But it's Cody Brown stretching on now from Raponce Final and Suerte as Cody Brown quickly helps the Slatteries to a double, with Suerte just coming back for second from Raponce Final.
1: Excellent day for Andy Slattery, and what a fine job he's done to produce this filly to win. First time out after a long layoff. Young Andy, when we spoke to him after winning the previous event on Expert Dancer, was pretty hopeful about Cody Brown's prospects. Despite that, she went off at 9-1. However, she's settled the issue pretty readily here, having always sat handy. And again, a bit like the previous one, rewarding connections, patience. It's a breakthrough win for Cody Brown here towards the back end of her four-year-old year. What her first start of the campaign, and she really did move sweetly through the race. Raponce Final got away pretty well today by her standards. She did have to make her challenge right over on the inside, which probably wouldn't have been the route of choice for connections, but that said, I think the winner has beaten her very comprehensively.

this track over this trip under Asheen Murphy about 3 years ago, almost to the week. That was when with Roger Tearless, these days with Adam Kirby, the Ice Shield goes on, and we'll see how much more, if needed, comes about. Richard was pointing out the prominence at the top of the market, just how well backed this horse has been. 5-4 favourite now, having been 15-8, 7-4, 13-8, tells quite the story as to the expectation of the chances of Caraggio. Silver Trumpet is going to have supporters, I would say. Rare step away from Epsom, but a horse who can rather hinder the chances with slow starts has gone in nice and early, and hopefully from that inside starting berth is going to break sharply enough, or certainly on terms, rather than to ruin the chances. At the Maiden here a few years ago, Silver Trumpet. Slow starts haven't been ideal, and certainly inconvenienced when just failing to get up last time at Epsom. 6 is the favourite, and just proving a little bit reluctant to go forward. Quite a bit reluctant to go forward, unfortunately, under Taryn Langley. Saw Strike out the back, who is such a well-named horse as regards how striking the horse is. He's such a... I like him. Good horse. Fabulous performer in the right races, but the 7 furlongs has always been the problem. 0 from 10 at this distance, all wins over 6 furlongs, 1,200 metres. Caraggio is really not fancying this whatsoever.

0: Trippett to the inside, rushed up to try and better his position in the early stages. Best away was Receipt. Receipt comes through then to lead now from Cuban Lady, Arantes Nascimento in third place. Caraggio is next. Timely Affair races on the outside of Strike. After Strike to the inside, Silver Trumpet. Slow start has meant that he has to sit just with two behind him now. Strike's just dropped behind him. Last of all, Lady Manzoor, as Receipt takes the field along past the half-mile marker. So it is Receipt to halfway, a length and a half, maybe two clear now, to Cuban Lady in second. Arantes Nascimento is in third, wide on the track though there, followed then by Caraggio, who's got lots of racing room to operate in now. Caraggio is followed through by Silver Trumpet, making some late gains alongside Timely Affair. Lady Manzoor strike down the outside. The leader's Cuban Lady. Cuban Lady goes on here. Caraggio tries to attack on the far side. Arantes Nascimento is next, and then Timely Affair staying on. Caraggio is out in front here. Inside the final half a furlong, Caraggio drawing clear. Timely Affair still running on pretty nicely, but it will be another for Adam Kirby, who's stringing good form. Caraggio beats Timely Affair, tied for third between Lady Manzoor and Strike.
1: Caraggio beats Timely Affair and Lady Manzoor, another win for the Adam Kirby Tarin Langley combination that have been doing very well in recent weeks, and it was a comfortable success for the well-backed grey favourite. Timely Affair plugged on into second and was clearly second. I think Lady Manzoor's going to get just the bob of their heads ahead of the grey Strike, who's run pretty well.
2: Near. As the greyhounds are out now, and they're heading straight behind the traps here at Hove, where a really wet old morning and early afternoon caused a delay getting the hair rails set up, but everyone's doing their best to catch up. So this 4:53 Harley Quinn trap 6 is 2-1. It's a winner on penultimate start in an A8. Was upgraded last time out, only managed 6th. He's 2 from 14 at this level. Second in at 9-4 is the red jacketed Double the Odds. He's a recent recruit from Central Park and was 4th last time out behind Siomra Pip. We saw a win earlier on the card. They're on parade at Sunderland for the 5:06, but this is Hove. The 4:53 loaded up. We've got a new favourite in red, Double the Odds.

0: racing at Hove, two rather anticipated the start, and he's going to lead them to the turn. Kennel Maiden favourite, Trap One's got to pass them all, and two Draconian Times is kicking clear as they race through halfway. Gone five clear in second, Mad Mouse, and then the three Broadfield Bullet. Double the odds has never shown here. The other market leader, Harley Quinn, neither showing, and it's two Draconian Times. Lead's been reduced, falls, Mad Mouse is staying on, but he's got enough in hand. Two makes all. Two beat four. They're staying on one and three in a photo for third, but Draconian Times at 4-1, your winner of that delayed 4.53 at Hove.
1: Tristan Fire has also had a win already this season. Sajamaya has been busy but running consistently well at this kind of level, but form is better on the all-weather than it has been on the turf. Golden Prosperity is another one who's been knocking at the door. And then even further down the weights, the likes of My Boy Jack. But he's still looking for his first win on the grass. All wins previously on the all-weather. There's Desert Master in the black and red colours. Reese Elliott, one of two in the race for Anthony Britton, who also saddles as Sir Jamira. Drew Samfire, we can just see there, maroon with the hoop sleeves and striped cap. Loading will commence shortly for the finale here. Best of luck if you're having a bet. We're over the straight 6 furlongs. And loading now about to get underway. Into stall number 14 for Ben Pollard.

There's Imagine That, number 7. King Cherry going into 11. My Boy Jack goes into 13 for Olivia Haynes. There's Captain Bentley, what a big, big price here, Captain Bentley. Golden Prosperity we're looking at. William Pyle on board. Will it be his turn again today? He has won over this course and distance previously. Nadal Sheba Snow about to be loaded with Golden Harvest. There's Trish Samphire, number 9. Trish Samphire, Golden Harvest, number 8, going into 6 for Luke Catton. Trish Samphire has been well back to longer odds, still 10. She goes in, looking for a second win. Couple order load. Miss Nadal Sheba Snow. Sajamira to be loaded for Alex Jari. Thank you, Niall. Martin, here's the last couple go forwards. Sajamira going in, looks like being the last. For the construction day, 14th October, apprentice handicap over the straight 6 furlongs. And they're off and racing. Now, King Cherry didn't get a particularly good start there as they go through the first furlong. Nadal Sheba Snow certainly did and is just about the early leader here, with also Captain Bentley up with the pace. Imagine That with Golden Harvest, another one. King Cherry in the green trying to get closer towards this near side rail. Golden Prosperity is towards the far side. Also up there is Hidden Verse with him behind Rambuso Creek and the pink and black checks. Far right Bleep Test in the yellow red cap. Asad Jamira more to the centre in the yellow and grey colours, with him behind Desert Master as well. My Dad Tom is struggling. Trish Samphire trying to angle out with My Boy Jack as well as they head towards halfway, and now leading still is Nadal Sheba Snow under Ryan Kavanagh. Imagine That is still there. Golden Prosperity is trying to put in a challenge, has travelled quite well on the far side. Bleep Test trying to come into it, and Sad Jamira is picking up for Alex Jari as well, and then Trish Samphire also trying to stay on, heading to the final furlong. Desert Master, Sad Jamira, the stable companion, have come through. Trish Samphire is still finishing strongly down the stand side, just trying to keep to a straight course. It's Desert Master for Reece Elliott. Trish Samphire, though, is finishing very strongly down the near side. Trish Samphire getting on top, close home from Desert Master. Trish Samphire gets there from Desert Master. Asad Jamira, Rambuso Creek, clear of the others.

race. Number four, Marseille, is a handicap on the flat over 1,500 metres for three-year-olds. The selection is 2138. Number two is Tamis, and Tamis was fifth last time at Saint-Cloud in a 1,400 metre handicap. That wasn't a bad effort when ridden by Mikel Barcelona. When last ridden by Hugo Benier, this filly finished second at Vichy two starts ago, being 2.5 lengths. It's 1-for-1 here at this track, that win coming back in November, and Tamis has plenty of positives in her favour. Number one in here is Zarwela. Zarwela was 8th at Saint-Cloud 4 weeks ago in a handicap over 1,400 metres. That was a disappointing performance. The assessor has dropped this filly in the weights here today, and she has an impressive straight run at this track with 2 wins and 1 minor placing in 3 starts. She commands the utmost respect. Number three is Aurea. Aurea was 5th at Deauville 62 days ago when being 3.5 lengths in a claimer, failing to find any extra kick. Joins a new stable here today, and the market will guide. Last but not least is the 8th horse, that is Dina Queen. Dina Queen was runner-up on debut at Marseille-Borelieu on the 12th of June, finished 4th then at Aix-les-Bains on the 7th of July, but has disappointed since. Needs a new trip to bring about significant improvement, but this daughter of Persian King is not without a chance if returning to the form of her debut effort. Reminder, the selections in race number 4, Marseille, 2138.

0: sort of trip is just about what she wants and a little bit of ease in the ground. I'm saying that thinking up the ground on the round course is virtually soft. Look at the times, inching towards soft anyway, but Shercock just about heads the market ahead of Mr. Perth. Gamble went astray at the Galway Festival on breeding. This trip, this step up in Bibb, is just what Mr. Perth wants. Has been running over a mile, but Son of Australia, the dam won over a mile plus as well, so I think this trip will really help Mr. Perth. The previous division, Division 1, was won from the front, or won from a prominent ride.
1: Yeah, not many, Brown. Not many clothes, did they?
0: Yeah, if you're looking for pace angles in the race, the two of them, I've got a Dark Summit for Paul Flynn, who started the season running in the Irish Cambridgeshire, Irish Lincolnshire, rather, so has dropped a hell of a long way down the ratings. And the other one is Prom Queen, who was a definite front-running angle for that one. But I thought Mr. Perth was a little bit interesting in the last, just going up to a more suitable trip on breeding.
1: Yeah, they went on a scallop in that previous division, just looking up on the race IQ data, and certainly the finishing percentages were, the winner was marginally faster than par, but the rest of them weren't, so it wasn't as if they had a big soft time up front, so maybe forward's going to be a good move. Halfway through loading here for this last race at Navan, let's take the final thoughts from Gary.
2: Thank you, gents. To me, it looks the weaker of the two divisions. This one, Shercock, should run well again in the first of them cheek pieces, but she is vulnerable maybe to something less exposed here. I thought Prom Queen, if ready to do herself justice here after the layoff, would have a decent show, likely to get a positive ride from Luke McAteer. Ground conditions should be just about perfect for her. She was a beaten favourite when we saw her last at Roscommon when attempting to add to the Gorham Park win, but has come down a
3: handicap over 1,500 metres. Just the nine runners. 2.4, number two, Tamiz. Last couple coming forward now. Away under orders, and away they go for the fourth of the evening, 1,500 metres. In front of them, beware of the bear. The light jacket is one of the first to go on. Moving with that one around the outside, the purple colours of Seas Out. And Seas Out has now picked up the lead from Beware of the Bear in second. Following these then into third, Aurea, Santa Lucia on the inner fourth. Behind Santa Lucia, Dino Queen, and the yellow jacket, Bolter. Next to Bolter, racers Zawalia. And further back down the field, the favourite Tamiz with the yellow cap. And finally, in last position, Nocturne Blue, as they go onto the far side. So Beware of the Bear, out in front once again by a length and a half over Seas Out in second. Santa Lucia follows third, the orange cap Aurea in fourth. Travelling strongly, Bolter towards the inside, just in front now of Zawalia. Moving up on the outer is Nina Queen as they begin the turn back towards the home straight. Most of them still with chances. Beware of the Bear, Iris Mendithaba, still being pushed all the way by Seas Out, Marvin Cordan, who now comes through on the near side, picked up the lead. Over on the inner, Tamiz is beginning to come home, and between those two, it's Aurea. Tamiz on the far side, near side, Seas Out. Tamiz just about in front and wins it from Seas Out in second. Aurea third, best of the rest was Bolter.
4: Oh, one of them is Balakeen as they exit the back straight. The leader is Pure Granite from Chloe's Boy, Prom Queen, Shared the Treasure, Shercock, Marambo, and then Balakeen, Dark Summit, and Pebble Island, Roderick, Patrick Street, Morning Approach, and Dress Dance, Mr. Perth, Not Too Shabby, and Charlie Brown. Passing the halfway stage of the second division of the racing again, 21st of October handicap. Pure Granite with Chloe's Boy now racing up on terms, a break of a length and a half to Prom Queen and Shared the Treasure, and Shercock on the inside of Balakeen, they're fled back for home by Pebble Island. Roderick next with Patrick Street and Dark Summit and Marambo and Mr. Perton or Two Shabby Dress Dance, Morning Approach and Charlie Brown. Very few changes. They straighten for the judge with a little over 3 furlongs to go. And they widen themselves across the track. Prom Queen over on the far running rail. Right in the centre is Pure Granite. Out on the edge is Chloe's Boy, followed by Shercock, who moves after them in fourth. And Balakeen and Pebble Island and Roderick next with Not Too Shabby, followed followed by Dark Summit and Charlie Brown. Past the two, Prom Queen over on the far side, the leader from Chloe's Boy. In between them is Pure Granite, followed by Ballykeen and Shark Oak. Dark Summit, not too shabby, followed in by Pebble Island, Mr. Perch from a long way back, and then Roderick and Charlie Brown. Prom Queen reeled in by a fast finishing, not too shabby, coming at them, Dark Summit and Ballykeen. Underneath the stands rail is finishing to win it. Ballykeen, not too shabby.

0: We're loaded up here, Sunderland, for the 524 D5. Favourite in 4, Aero Tierman, a shade of odds on. Racing Sunderland, and 5 with the early pace, matched by Easy Keeper, looking for the favourites in midfield. Not a lot of room there. Now gets through as 5, 1, and 2 come off worse in a skirmish. 3 leads into the straight. Easy Keeper, 4, the favourite, staying on strongly. Did he get there? Judge needed. 6 back in third. Tight photo, Sunderland, 3 and 4 involved.
1: Blue chevron, orange sleeves, orange cap. Paladino is the mount of George Downing. 12 bars, the favourite next in the gold colours with the white chevron, white cap. Sheen Murphy on board. 12 bars, number 9. A runner-up at Newmarket a couple of weeks ago. Byzantine is next, number 1 in the maroon and gold hoops, maroon sleeves. Billy Loughnane on board. Odell is number 5 in white with the blue sleeves and green cap. Ram Havlin riding Odell, the next one to go to post. Ahead of those was Red Wizard, who was one of the early ones to post. Red Wizard, George Wood is in the red and light blue diamonds. Number 2 is Feneroli in green, pink sashing cap, white sleeves. Feneroli, ridden by Lewis Edmonds, going to post together with number 6 on the card, Old Bully, Young Bull. And Kieran Fallon, back in yellow stripes. Old Bull, Young Bull, number 6, also to post. At Lancaster Tower, the Royal Runner here in the purple with the gold braid, scarlet sleeves. And William Buick is also with the others down at the start.

numbers 3 and 10 non-runners here as they arrive at the post for the 7 furlong Unibet Sports Safer Gambling EBF Novice Stakes.

love to. There's a few of them sadly out of business around here, but I definitely have, probably the last month or so. 6 and 5 on 12 bar, spoke to Tom Savile of Old Gold Racing. They had an amazing day. Kester George Ward, it sounded like, at Barry Longchamp on Sunday. And we're, I thought, excellent run from Maltese Cross. It'll be Project Arc 2027, I'm sure, for that horse. And I think a fair few of them backed 12 bars to win. Very well backed on that only start so far at Newmarket on the 25th of September when finding only one too good. Tom's view was that this horse is a touch on the short side now, but under Ashin Murphy, the first of his booked rides on the day, he's got some very good ones indeed. So we welcome him back after a weekend in Paris. This horse is going to take a little bit of stopping. It was a good run, market expected, and it does again today. Lancaster Towers 9-4 to win. Third start, the half brother of the Wood Ditton winner, Portcullis. That one was very well backed for the debut at Sandown. It was eye-catching on the one hand, but at the same time, there was a massive run expected because the money was there. And maybe 2-3 at York last time, the hood goes on. And there in the Royal Silks is William Buick. What a book of rides he's got for Friday, Future Champions Weekend, day one. We've got a winner in the lineup. That's Byzantine, who hasn't been seen since that success in May at Yarmouth. It's not really a fair thing that his win doesn't really get talked about for the success on the day. It's more what happened, because it was the race made famous for the unseat of Al Hadaiba in the Godolphin Silks. That was Tom Markins, and it was, of course, made that on the day. We know that Al Hadaiba's gone from strength to strength since then, a group winner, so Byzantine would have been a fortuitous winner on the day. It's funny for to regard in that rate, and it's been a while since we've seen him. He should go and get further than 7 furlongs that he faces today. He's 13-2. Money for Fenaroli ahead of the debut, one of a couple of horses to debut in these silks today. We've got a filly later. Fenaroli is a Frankel colt from a deep family, nice US pedigree or influence down the dam side. Set Piece, closely related. The dam is a 7 furlong winner trained by Sir Henry Cecil. A reminder of the Wednesday wager, which kicks in from, I think it's the last 5 races on the card. And it is, and it will be a big part of Stan and Ollie, which returns for the new season, which I'm looking forward to over the next few hours or so. So you can win a Racing TV merchandise bundle if you can win the Wednesday wager. Scan the QR code, get involved. I think it was very well popularised.

0: last year, and a lot of people enjoyed playing. I know one particular person who won a bundle, and they were absolutely delighted with it, so why not get involved? Two of the fanciest horses are in the Old Gold Silks. That is 12 bars alongside Lancaster Tower. That's number 7, Paladino, Kingman Colt on debut. Second foal out of Flaunt, a winner almost a mile and a half from a lovely family for Bjorn Nielsen. Last couple to go forward, that includes the previous winner. John Hunt, call them home.
1: Thank you, Nick. So Byzantine and Odell to complete the lineup. Byzantine, nice to see him back on the track. He won right at the start of the summer at Yarmouth, an eventful race. And here is Odell coming forward. Paladino just a little bit restive in the stalls, and they're off and racing. They jump away, and it was the newcomer Fenaroli who was slowly away. Odell take him to the back of the field as well. But the favourite, 12 bars, got an excellent start from the gates, leads them in the early stages from Red Wizard in second place. Old Bull, Young Bull is to the inside, Byzantine next, and then on the wide outer, Lancaster Tower, very close up in the Royal Silks. Then comes Fenaroli, who's caught up quite nicely, racing alongside Paladino now, and Odell is 2 lengths away, the back marker, as they move round the top turn now and past the 4 furlong marker and 12 bars, bidding to build on the promise of his Newmarket debut, where he finished 2nd 2 weeks ago. He's half a length in front from Red Wizard in 2nd place. Then comes Lancaster Tower on the outside, still wide though, with Byzantine to his inside and Old Bull, Young Bull now nudged along on the rail. Fenaroli's travelled into the race okay, needs a bit of racing room from there, and then as Byzantine changes course, under pressure now is Paladino, and Odell still the back marker as 12 bars tries to see it out. 12 bars chased by Lancaster Tower in 2nd place. 12 bars, Lancaster Tower trying to get there. Fenaroli shaping with real promise in 3rd place. Byzantine is next. It is 12 bars and also Lancaster Tower. 12 bars from Lancaster Tower. 12 bars does enough to win. Beats Lancaster Tower. Fenaroli, that was a big run in 3rd place. And Byzantine came next.
0: Yes, the horse that was very well backed on its first start, on his first start at Newmarket not so long ago, just 12 days ago. 12 days on for Old Gold Racing. There are plenty of them here. Well, I can go and salute a winner. He's beaten the King's horse, Lancaster Tower, who on third start has finished 2nd, and the real eye catcher, the first of the debutants on the day for Judmont and Beckhampton. Fenaroli has come from off the pace and off a very tardy start to finish a most pleasing third.
2: With the 26th of September, returning in an A2, finishing 2nd, and then followed that up with another 2nd in this grade. He's 2 from 4 in A2. This May 23, winning 15 of his 66 starts, mostly been competing in A1s and open race contests. Dropping down to 82 in his two most recent starts, and suffering his first 2 defeats at this level. But he's your 15-8 favourite. It's then 5-2 unlock the ace in trap 3. That one's easy to back. 1-2 from 16. And the one for money here, Bellingham Bowl at Esby, as the greyhounds come out and surely going to make their way straight to the traps, aren't they? 15 seconds away from the all five decides he wants to have a little turn around. Running a bowl at Esme in trap 6 is May 24, a pretty lightly raced, just 5 starts. To win it last November in A4, then was off until 19th of September, coming back in A2s, finishing 5th each time. So very lightly raced, the daughter of DHS Sydney. And we are behind the traps here for race 11, the delayed 5:31 at Hove. And we are loading up.

for racing over three, not best of weather. Paces coming out wide from Ballingabola. Esme, the likely race pitch, who was subject to money here. Yeah, 7 in 130. She's three clear, four clear down the back from Droopy's Softy. Then the favourite, Hugo Friend, back in third, trying to stay on three and five lots to do. Ballingabola Esme's now being pressed by Droopy's Softy, looking for room on the inside. Favourite Hugo Freddy struggling to find a gap. Five staying on. Ballingabola Esme gamely though lands it. Six your winner. It's tight for the miners, but Ballingabola Esme nicely backed at 130 for Carl Gardner, taking it one in second and five third. 6-1 and 5, 130 your winner.

approaching the tracks for the 5:37, so we just got a minute delay on this, so the new off time is 5:38, and we've got an A4 contest. The Greyhounds head behind the traps, and we bet down the card, 15:08 Midtown Ebony in trap one, open up 11:08 favourites, but it's been easy to back for Dave Winder. Kennel's had a really good afternoon, this one easy to back. 6-1 for the two, Bramble Harvey for Julia McGee. Trap three, Hollywell Candy, 6-1 from 4-1. Barrow Nitro in 4-7-2, and 13-8 favourite Royal Navy, who's been backed in from 2-1 for Jimmy Fenwick. So here we go, penultimate race, Newcastle. Racing, two squeezed up there as one and three went right to left. Three with a narrow lead, Hollywell Candy. Can she clear one? No, one sneaks around the inside and goes on. So they're very easy to back. Midtown Ebony's gone on now. Bramble Harvey in the blue moving through in a second. Where's the gambler of the race, Royal Navy? Moving into second now. So Midtown Ebony and Royal Navy are one and two as they swing off the bend. Two back in third. Midtown Ebony, though, staying on strongly. She was easy to back, but she's landed the prize in good style. 1 and 5, tight for third back at Newcastle, but definitely trap one, Midtown Ebony at 2-1.

conditions are entered over 1,500 metres. The selections in here are 3, 2, 8, 4. Number 3 is Hall of Fame. Hall of Fame was runner-up last time at Longchamp, a Class 3 handicap on the 10th of September. That was 4 weeks ago and was only beaten a 9th. A neck down on that occasion and only a head down at Longchamp back in July, this gelding is clearly in good form and can't be ruled out. Number 2 in here is El Professor Chop. El Professor Chop arrives looking for a four-timer after a hat-trick of wins at Clairefontaine, Le Mans, and most recently Cron a week ago. Won by half a length lately, has two starts at this venue with one runner-up finish. This gelding commands the utmost respect. Next one in is the 8 horse, that is Cassie Mastar. Cassie Mastar was 14th at Chantilly last time, that was 3 weeks ago in a Class 3 handicap when ridden by Christophe Soumillon. Was returning from a 5-month absence on that occasion. This filly should take a big step forward fitness-wise from that effort, and this Toronado filly out of a Choisir mare will go very close. Last but not least is the 4 horse, that is Sweep Away. Sweep Away is disappointed on the last two starts at Vichy over 1,600 metres, having offered significant promise through the bulk of the summer. Has two minor placings in 3 starts at this venue, 3 wins and 13 minor placings in the career all told. This gelding has drawn well in stall 3 and can easily play a part. Minor the selections in race number 5 at Marseille, 3, 2, 8, 4.

0: drifting.
1: 1,500 metres the distance for this handicap. Eight runners, 2.9, number 3, the market leader.

0: they go for the fourth, the fifth of the evening. 1,500 metres is the distance in front of them. Well, as they break away, Resolution was one of the first to go on, but it's El Professor Chope who's now picked up the lead and goes on by a couple of lengths to Sweep Away in second. Following Sweep Away, Resolution in third, then round the outside Savaro. Behind Savaro, pulling rather hard on the inside, is Don Falco. Behind Don Falco is Hall of Fame. Then further back down the field, the final pairing, those are Blanc Bleu and the Blue Jacket of Casey Mastar. So moving on to the far side, El Professor Chope with the lead goes on now by a couple of lengths to Sweep Away in second. Following Sweep Away, Savaro on the outer, then Resolution on the inside. Behind Resolution we have Don Falco, Hall of Fame follows that one, Katie Mastar and Blanc Bleu remain the last two as they begin to turn back towards the home straight. The pace begins to pick up now and El Professor Chope leads them back in. Shows by a length, Sweep Away on the near side. Then on the far side is Resolution. Behind Resolution we have Hall of Fame and Casey Mastar. But the lead now goes to Resolution, and Resolution quickens on. There's a length clear and wins it to its second. El Professor Chope back in third was Sweep Away.
1: And here she comes. There's a quarter to go. Soul Healer leading. Sassy Sangria chases hard. And now Regal Rule starts to gain inches as they turn for home. Soul Healer with a two-length lead. Sassy Sangria is all in. Regal Rules is getting closer. So is She's a Candy Last. Three across the course. And Regal Rules hits the front. But here comes She's a Candy Last with a winning effort on the outside. She's a Candy Last was an 8-1 winner to beat Regal Rules, who was second. A third place photo between Sassy Sangria and Soul Healer.

Sergeant Gabe, he makes his debut today. One of five first-time starters in the field. Colorissimo is in. Don't doubt me. We see him for the first time as we see Kentucky Rumble for the first time into post position three. Rivers Touch, he makes his debut as well. He goes in full of malice. Another firster, flashes of blue, will be the last in line. And we are ready for Wednesday. Locked up. And they're off. Girl Sergeant Gabe on the inside with a good start. Kentucky Rumble has speed. There goes Rivers Touch. Rivers Touch has speed for his debut, and he grabs that lead. Colorissimo now emerges in second with Kentucky Rumble and Drill Sergeant Gabe right there in that front group. Silence Earthling has moved off the rail and into fifth. A gap back to Don't Doubt Me, who is clear of full of malice, but it's flashes of blue, and the trailer is Sharon the Dancer. It's Rivers Touch in front. Silence Earthling moving up on the outside of Colorissimo. Drill Sergeant Gabe is tucked in on the inside fourth. Kentucky Rumble has given up the ghost early, and Kentucky Rumble was just passed by Don't Doubt Me as they hit the 5/16. Rivers Touch challenged now by Silence Earthling. Between them is Colorissimo. Drill Sergeant Gabe has moved to the outside four wide, nearly four across the track, and it's Silence Earthling and Colorissimo together. Drill Sergeant Gabe moving up on the outside, top of the stretch. Silence Earthling comes away with the lead. Drill Sergeant Gabe trying to catch him, but it's Silence Earthling in front, and he's opening up now a 2.5 length lead over Drill Sergeant Gabe. Colorissimo's back in third. Rivers Touch now a tired fourth, but it's Silence Earthling clear, and Silence Earthling wins it. Drill Sergeant Gabe finished second. Colorissimo was third, and Don't Doubt Me ran fourth.

interesting. Your lace track is listed as fast. It's a bit of a crosswind at this point in time, but if it does help at all, I would think it'd help horses up the backstretch. The gray holds the phone going up and in, strongest link. And Joe G23. Even money on busy, busy, busy now. 4 to 5, busy, busy, busy in this maiden claiming race going a mile. Joe G23.

0: sadly, I attend she's wrong because she's a daughter of Camargo, and British breeders have rallied together to...
1: Going. Up and in, they're on the gate, and they're off. It's Wisecracker setting out for the lead. Darby Dreams and Joe G23 want to share the lead as well. Three horses vying for it as they go into that first turn. Hold the Phone is in mid-pack and fourth, and it's busy, busy, busy. It's the inside of Strongest Link.

0: and 49 3/5. Wisecracker gets the range shaken at him to go after leaders in third. Hold the Phones in fourth. Strongest Link towards the inside. Fifth and Busy starts to wind up from the back. Six lengths off the lead is he. 2.5 furlongs to go in the opener. Darby Dreams, but it's Wisecracker. Wisecracker able to breeze on by. Busy's out of last. Now up into third as it's Darby Dreams who tries to fight on for some position, but now relegated back to third. As they turn into the stretch, Wisecracker and Busy first and second. Strongest Link outside third, but 5 lengths off the lead. 1 furlong to go. A showdown between Busy and Wisecracker, and it's Busy pushing on by. Wisecracker just above the 16th pole, and it's Busy who will break the maiden today. Wisecracker second, Strongest Link third, Darby Dreams fourth.
1: The last one. So we're set. They're off and racing, jumping away. A couple fell out of the gates there. Tenshi was the slowest one away, and Coronetta also slowly away. Jumeirah Pearl also missed the break, but she's quickly in touch as they race through the first furlong. Aquilia Doro leading from In My Opinion, and now making significant progress, Jumeirah Pearl, to come through and just about lead up. Kiss of Life is just in behind those. Kiss of Life is followed further back by Miss Trickster against the rail, and then comes Forever Faithful. After Forever Faithful, Godspeed Girl and Usela race together. Perpetually is off the pace, but travelling okay, racing next to Gayath Dream. Those two keep each other company. And Tenshi and Coronetta are still the two at the back end of the field. Aquila Doro leads the way from Jumeirah Pearl in second place. Third position races Miss Trickster in company with In My Opinion. Usela is next, the maroon silks. Pushed along is Forever Faithful. Also driven now is Kiss of Life as Gayath Dream tries to make progress from the rear of the field. Perpetually's got it to do from there, under pressure as well, with several lengths to find. Up front, the lead is with Miss Trickster, but In My Opinion has come through as well. Usela into third place. In My Opinion comes through to hit the front. In My Opinion, Usela still finishing off well. Also, Miss Trickster still right there. In My Opinion may well have landed a couple of nice bets. In My Opinion, together with Usela and Miss Trickster, who ran a screamer at massive odds too.

0: goes in. Y'all ready for this? Amy Symphony and Akia Marina. All set. At Belmont Park. Don't jinx it. Broke sharply from the inside. Weighted averages right there. And here's Ahia Marina now to join that early leader. Don't jinx it. Manny Franco has rail position, is up by a half length. Going to slot in right in behind is Antonio Freisu aboard Ahia Marina. They're clear second and weighted averages in third. Towards the inside and fourth is Thankfulness. They're followed by Lady Firefoot. That's the gray. And to the outside of that rival moving forward is Amy Symphony. The Triller. Y'all ready for this? Don't jinx it. Controlling the tempo. 24.36, the opening quarter mile. Ahia Marina in close pursuit, but not in a hurry, is three quarters of a length back there in second. Thankfulness is back there in third and off the layoff. Weighted average is in fourth. Now starts to move forward, that pair. Just behind them, orange blinkers is Amy Symphony and Javier Castellano. They're a challenging fifth with to the inside Lady Firefoot, who's patiently ridden. The Triller continues to be y'all ready for this as they work up the backstretch through a half in 50.15. Don't jinx it. Is the leader. Don't jinx it. With still mild pressure from Ahia Marina in second. Thankfulness has moved up, is now alone third. Weighted average, tugging a little here from fourth, wants to go, and back in behind them, Lady Firefoot and Amy Symphony. Y'all ready for this? Has trailed throughout as they work into the far turn now. The leader, Don't Jinx It, has been there the entire way. Don't Jinx It, now moving in closer. Ahia Marina is within a half length of the leader. Weighted averages to the outside. Thankfulness, who's a patient ridden third, still towards the inside. Amy Symphony, Lady Firefoot, y'all ready for this? They reach the top of the lane. Don't jinx it. Now starts the sprint for home. Ahia Marina, weighted average, has moved towards the outside for Flavien Pratt. And here comes weighted average after towards the inside. Don't jinx it. Amy Symphony is there. Lady Firefoot is looking for room. Weighted average is ready to seize control. Amy Symphony on the grandstand side. Weighted average is in front. It's weighted average up by a half length. Weighted average will win it. Amy Symphony, then Lady Firefoot in that photo, and Don't Jinx It, finish fourth.
1: Forward this for the sixth of the evening. Full step. Under orders. And away they go for this 1500 meter claimer. And as they break away, the yellow cap of Lovely Warrior, probably just about the first to show, running around a bit next to that one, it's Solien, and moving through on the inside, Amazing Surprise. So it's Amazing Surprise leads past the stands for the first time to Lovely Warrior in second. Body Physical now moves into third in front of Stablemate Solien. Also up there on the outside in the two shades of brown, that's March Madness. Mary Shakti follows with Pink Palace on the outer, and Binotto rather outpaced as they go on to the far side. Amazing Surprise, Anthony Crasters. Now goes on by three or four lengths over Body Physical, racing second. Just see the yellow cap of Lovely Warrior on the outside for Gobinier. Then on the inner of that one is Solien. Racing next to Solien, still March Madness, and no move from the three at the back of the field as they now reach the 500 and turn back towards the home straight. Just about to nip through on the inside is Body Physical. Marie Waldhauser gets to the front on this one. Up on the outside, Lovely Warrior is ready to challenge. Needs the front two from further behind.

second race, 6 Raffles a Mile, 1-2 Epilete favorite, number 6, Run With Heart. Dr. Schuster, Ghost Bike, Puff's Magic Dragon, and now Gut Instinct are in line. Run With Heart will take his place in the gate.

off. Ghost Bike with a good start. Dr. Schuster has early speed. Puff's Magic Dragon up on the pace with Gut Instinct. Run with Heart is up there as well. And Patriarchal Trails into the clubhouse turn. Dr. Schuster now with the lead. And Run with Heart moves up into second. Gut Instinct now back to third. Ghost Bike's on the inside here of Puff's Magic Dragon. And Patriarchal splits that pair about 4.5 lengths behind Dr. Schuster. Dr. Schuster into the backstretch with 5.5 furlongs to go, leading a length and a half to Run with Heart. And then it's Patriarchal in third, moving up on the inside. A gap back to Gut Instinct, who's fourth. Ghost Bike still on the inside, racing in fifth. And Puff's Magic Dragon now trails, but 4.5 covers the field as it continues to the half-mile pole. Now Patriarchal shoots through on rail to take the lead from Dr. Schuster. Run with Heart right there on her outside, sitting in third. Ghost Bike is to the inside of the trailing trio that includes Gut Instinct and Puff's Magic Dragon. Into the far turn, 3 furlongs to go. Patriarchal in front of Dr. Schuster and Run with Heart. They're racing the 5/16. Patriarchal with the lead. Run with Heart now trying to reel him in. Dr. Schuster trying to hang in there third. Puff's Magic Dragon begins to move up as Run with Heart has come up empty at this point. He needs to find another gear because Patriarchal is clear and Puff's Magic Dragon is closing in. Run with Heart is back to third. So it's Patriarchal in front with a furlong to go. Puff's Magic Dragon trying to catch him. Then it's Ghost Bike on the inside third. Here comes Puff's Magic Dragon. A 16th to go. Patriarchal and Puff's Magic Dragon. Ghost Bike splitting the pair. Ghost Bike finishing with a flourish. Patriarchal holds on. Ghost Bike was second. Puff's Magic Dragon third. Run with Heart ran fourth.

0: 1 to 9 on Misty Fog. She goes in, dancing with the boys to the outside. They're all on the gate. And they're off. Good start. It's Misty Fog who sends out for the lead. Golden Miracle defers in second. Secord races third. Only Ladas was in some tight quarters there as Golden Miracle shifting out very wide as Misty Fog was trying to slow it way down on the front end. And Secord and Golden Miracle had the veer to the outside. Only Ladas is in third at this point in time. Golden Miracle fourth and a length and a half back to Dancing with the Boys, taking in proceedings at the back. As they turn on to the backstretch, Misty Fog and Secord, these two side by side, they're clear by three. Only Ladas races third, first quarter, 25 3/5. Golden Miracle tracks in the fourth spot, then four lengths to Dancing with the Boys in the fifth in trailing position. They run to the half mile pole. Misty Fog, first half mile timed at 50 4/5. It's Golden Miracle from fourth up into second. Only Ladas towards the inside in third. Secord back pedals fourth and four lengths to Dancing with the Boys at the back. On the far turn, 2.5 furlongs to go. Misty Fog, only Ladas trying to squeeze through at the fence and challenge for the top spot. Third place, Golden Miracle and flattening out. Many lengths back to Secord and Dancing with the Boys. Two horse race here as they reach the top of the stretch. Misty Fog is to the outside of only Ladas and these two are nip and tuck with 1 furlong to go. 10 lengths back to Golden Miracle in third. They run down a deep stretch. A feud between Misty Fog and only Ladas. Only Ladas to the inside of Misty Fog. Only Ladas getting to Misty Fog. Only Ladas prevails. Misty Fog loses on the square second. And then it was Golden Miracle third and Dancing with the Boys.
1: Four furlongs of the race. Safyar leading from in second, Alpinara. Alpinara's followed then by Marquetry, and with Marquetry races Yamnar. Yamnar's followed through by Queen of Scotland in fifth place, and then comes Hatter Romance, a gap then back to Bazane in company with Trilly Bay. Into the straight they come then, and Safyar leading up. Alpinara just driven along now, so to Yamnar. Going for the cutaway run, Marquetry, and Queen of Scotland picking up now in quite nice style as they move on with less than 2 furlongs left to go. Marquetry in front from Queen of Scotland. Then comes Safyar staying on now. Yamnar down the stand side finishing off quite well. Queen of Scotland with the advantage though from Marquetry and Yamnar. Queen of Scotland driven right out. Queen of Scotland from Yamnar. Queen of Scotland beats Yamnar. Marquetry was third. Safyar in fourth place and they were clear of Trelly Bay.
2: And the Saffy's got it out.

mentioned to Pedigree Andy, but she's also from a long line of siblings, which is my only hesitation. Of the 10 siblings, one of them won on debut. So that's my bit of a cause for pause. Usually dams have their best foals earlier on, and there's not a ton of precocity in the pipeline. And she is getting that nice warm-up away from Flavie and Pratt. Now, she was very relaxed and professional in the paddock. She didn't turn a hair, and there isn't a lot of her, but she is so athletic. You can kind of see her getting a little bit green out on the racetrack, nothing too over the top. She is fit as a fiddle. You can see every muscle in her body, and she doesn't carry a lot of size and substance to her, but then she gets on the racetrack, and she really just frames that beautifully as a horse that, while routing is not an easy thing to do, I thought it was interesting. Just Dylan Davis went to Ready, Set, Roll, the horse with experience, and Bobby ended up on the first-time starter from the same barn. So obviously, handicap jockeys to her own risk, because sometimes it's not you don't want to read into it too much. But I thought that was pretty interesting, and I really like what I saw from her, specifically on the racetrack. The number one, Battitude, has the experience and is a candidate to wire this field as the Time Form U.S. production has this horse in front from the inside. Looks great, don't have an issue, but at the same time, I wasn't overwhelmed by her races. She has gotten continually more fit as last time out. She tracked off a moderate pace. She got a great trip, and she tipped out and had a sustained rally like a horse that will want to go a bit longer. I love the way that she is going to be able to get that distance here for the first time. I just thought that she wasn't exactly a standout in here, but quickly, the number two, Keshi, a horse that definitely wants to go longer as she was outrun, but she was actually breezed on the turf, lands back on the dirt. She kind of looks like she could be the beneficiary of getting over to the grass. She's really angular behind. We'll ultimately see. It's a big price up there for trainer Bill Ma, but ultimately going to try the tepid favorite right now, the outside. Okay?

0: very clever. And mute it to the outside. All set. And they're off. Stumble at the start for very clever. Batitude has early speed, and Batitude is alone up top. Right there in second is Mirut. Now towards the outside, ready, set, roll is moving through at the rail, is taken third. Very clever after the stumble is in fourth as they start to work up the backstretch now. Just in behind them comes Tinker Taylor. The one at the back is Catchy. The leader is Batitude, and Batitude's in front is up by 3/4 of a length on Mirut. Is to the outside, a close-up second. Moving through still at the rail, Dylan Davison, ready, set, roll, 23 and 4. That opening quarter mile. To the outside of them is very clever, trying to make up ground three wide. They're about 3.5 lengths in front of Tinker Taylor, and Keshi starts to move from the back. The leader, Batitude. Batitude with a neck advantage. Mirut is right there in close pursuit still. Three wide is very clever. At the rail, ready, set, roll, is starting to move on through, saving ground. Keshi is now second to last, and the trailer, Tinker Taylor, 47 seconds flat for the half mile time. A head advantage for Batitude. Batitude and Ricardo Santana Jr. asking for more. Mirut is still in second, is ranging up to the outside. Ready, set, roll is going to ride the rails, and very clever trying to make up ground. A quarter mile left to go. Batitude is still there. Mirut is to the outside, and here comes Mirut as they brush shoulders and fighting on his Batitude. And Mirut, these are nose and nose together for a final furlong. Ready, set, roll is alone in third, but the front two continue to throw it down. A 16th left to go. Mirut to the outside. Batitude won't go away. These two down to the line together. Mirut by a head. Mirut wins it over Batitude, then ready, set, roll, and very clever.
1: And has come up against Black Rose Blue over the two bend discipline. Started 6-1. That was back on the 29th of August, where Black Rose Blue started 11-8. So, got a good little contest here. Do you side yourself with the top class sprinter or top grade sprinter, or do you go for a little bit of more experience with 1 and 2? Seconds are counting down for our 6:40 third race at Yarmouth. Nice little contest, isn't it? And you guess Yarmouth would front up with something like this. I just gutted for them with the conditions they've got. They've been having some nice little crowds as well. Can't blame them. I've been there a couple of times recently. And it's great fun. Facilities you can't fault. Crowds going in. Yarmouth 6:48. Heads on the move. Favourite in trap 3 here, Black Rose Blue. Vacant trap 6. Do we think 3 is going to lead? Out of the boxes we go, and 2 and 3 bump into one another. That's advantage 1, and certainly 5, Amir's Honeybee. Amir's Honeybee buzzes round that first bend. 3 legs clear from 2, Cloth Tady Emma. Then comes 3 and 1. They go into the third turn with Amir's Honeybee with an advantage over Cloth Tady Emma. Then comes 3, 1 and 4. They're already going from third bend to fourth rather quickly, and so to 2, Cloth Tady Emma, gathering in Amir's Honeybee up towards the line, though. The Honeybee has come back to the hive, and 5 is your winner. 5 beats 2 at Yarmouth. 9-4, Amir's Honeybee. Well done to Keith Dawson.

Slingshot in here at 3L News Inn. Here's Kiss from Mom. Flint and Steel.

and Whiskey River Run, the last in line. Locked up. And they're off. Awkward start for Capital T. Good start for Whiskey River Run. Slingshot has speed from the inside, and now Capital T has recovered a race in third. Kiss from Mom is right there in the front for the trailing pair, Flint and Steel, and Lizzie's Boy. They race down the backstretch with 4.5 to go, and it's Slingshot setting the tempo. Whiskey River Run is on the outside of the heavily favored Kiss from Mom. He sits in third. And then it's Capital T, who's outside of a group that includes Lizzie's Boy and Flint and Steel. They enter the far turn with Slingshot in front. Whiskey River Run is right there second. Kiss from Mom trying to move up on the rail. 2 lengths behind Slingshot. Racing to the 5-16. Slingshot on the lead. Kiss from Mom needs room. Whiskey River Run is right there. There comes Kiss from Mom splitting these rivals and challenging Slingshot for the lead. They're nose to nose now with Whiskey River Run just behind them. Racing in third. 2 lengths behind the top pair. Top of the stretch. Slingshot trying to fight back on Kiss from Mom, and things get tight here. Kiss from Mom on the outside takes the lead. Slingshot back to second. It's Kiss from Mom who now gets away from Slingshot. A final 16th to go, and Kiss from Mom racing away. It's all Kiss from Mom. Slingshot second. Whiskey River Run was third. And Lizzie's Boy ran fourth.

0: the subject of Aquinas. By bated breath, I feel he's just looked really solid to me.
1: I did want to ask whether, just quickly, whether you thought, you know, Darius would be successful, you know, has the right profile to be a very successful stallion.
0: Yeah, I just think those bloodlines that are so well established, I mean, do they ever fail? You know, and he seems to have a bomb-proof temperament. He seems to be really durable, and but he's obviously brilliant.
2: Part of success as a stallion is being sent good mares to match with, and I think nowadays you're... Nice Thunders, for example, your sort of milers might be getting sent the better mares. Now, I'm not saying Darius won't be sent an incredible book of mares if and when he goes to stud, but maybe 20, 30 years ago, you'd say Darius has an outstanding chance of making up into a brilliant flat stallion. I mean, you mentioned it there, a lot of the art winners have gone on to be National Hunter stallions. You know, in this day and age, the way the breeding landscape is, perhaps he has less of a chance to be an outstanding stallion as he did 20, 30 years ago, but that's more of a reflection on where the breeding industry is and what breeders are chasing.
1: Yeah, I think.
2: But then that goes back to the sort of debate about whether the Derby is a stallion making race. And for me, the Derby is always the pinnacle as a stallion making race, but perhaps in recent years it hasn't.
0: Yeah, but you look down the list of winners and it doesn't really compare with the Ark, does it? I know it's 3-year-old colts and it's a lot wants to remain in training, but you look, that list of Ark winners is just.
3: Doesn't really compare with the British Jockey Club, does it?
0: No.
2: Then you have horses like Camelot that are proving to be outstanding stallions who win derbies.
0: And it's pretty self-fulfilling, isn't it? But that's why we breed the best. We have the best middle distance horse in the world. That's why when we go to Australia, it would be.
2: Yeah.
0: Because we're our best.
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Yes, good morning, tradies, and welcome back to another edition of a Tradio Commute right here on your home of sport, SEN. It is Thursday, the 8th of October, 2026. My name is Charles Goodsir. Great to have your company on your morning commute. And as always, we have plenty of news and talking points on the show. In the AFL, the trade period continues. We had a couple of big trades yesterday, the big one involving Jordan Ridley. We'll hear from him a little bit later on about his move to Geelong. We'll also hear from Essendon great Matthew Lloyd, what he had to say now that Essendon have traded both Zach Merritt and Jordan Ridley, and where that leaves the club for 2027. But we'll hear also from North Melbourne list boss Brady Rawlings, who joined Gettable on Trade Radio yesterday and covered off a number of key issues for the Kangaroos during this trade period. In the NRL, we had a shock retirement yesterday. The Sydney Roosters winger, champion winger Daniel Tupou, called it quits on a stellar career. Just finished off his career.

0: certainly a massive homecoming for him. And then we'll have our American sports wraps and big NFL news. The Major League Baseball playoffs continue. Some big results yesterday. We'll also cover off the NHL. So it's all happening this morning on Tradio Commute. In about 30 minutes' time, another edition of Tradie Trivia. Your chance to win a $50 Bunnings voucher. All thanks to Bunnings Trade. Again, make sure to listen right throughout the morning because your best chance of winning that $50 Bunnings voucher is to listen all throughout the show. Now, at any point, you can have your say on the text line. 0433 98 11 16 is the best way to get in touch. 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That number 1300 736 736. We're up and running thanks to Bunnings Trade, helping tradies and builders get the job done. 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And in the AFL, Geelong and Essendon have agreed to a swap trade involving Jordan Ridley and Jack Bowes. Jordan Ridley will leave the Bombers as a Crichton Medal winning winning player, having claimed the honour back in 2020. He will join the Cats along with a number 60 pick and a 2028 fourth round pick, which have been sent to Geelong with him. Essendon will receive Jack Bowes, who played 69 games for Geelong since joining in 2022. Essendon has also received a 2027 first round pick and a 2028 second round pick as well. Let's hear from Jordan Ridley after his successful move to Geelong. He caught up with Trade Radio yesterday.
1: Yeah, it certainly feels really good. It's a pretty stressful time with a lot of uncertainty, so a lot of relief and sort of glad it's all wrapped up. I guess as all trades do, I think they got in contact with my manager during the year and indicated their interest, and so we sort of knew they were interested but wasn't really sure how interested they were, and had a few chats with them over the last little period, and really felt like it'd be a really good fit. And so I'm glad the way it's worked out.
0: So Jordan Ridley now officially a Cat after, months of speculation about his future. It almost seemed to fait accompli that he wouldn't be at the Bombers in 2027. So that's a couple of big name players, some Crichton medalists leaving the Bombers in Zach Merritt and Jordan Ridley. Matthew Lloyd had his say on the Tradies podcast with Sam McClure and Mitch Cleary about what the future has in store for the Bombers now that those two big players have left the doors.
2: I'm glad they've both gone, to be honest. I think it's gone on for years, so for Merritt and Ridley to go, and I think it's just about McVay getting a game plan and a brand of football that you can look at and go, I know what they're trying to do, because I haven't seen that at the club for so long. Definable game plan. They have not defended very well. The ball movement's been slow. It's backwards and sideways. This hasn't been a lot to like. The Longmire one is massive. The standards have been too low. I think McVay, the good thing about it is it's that low that you can fix some things pretty quickly.
0: That Matthew Lloyd there, Essendon great, saying that he's happy that Zach Merritt and Jordan Ridley have left the club. Interesting take there from a former great, one I don't necessarily disagree with, but Bombers fans, you are now without Zach Merritt and Jordan Ridley. Would love to hear your thoughts on that. 0433 98 11 16 to get me on the text line, or if you want to give me a call this morning, taking your calls 1300 736 736. Around the league, Dominic Bedendo has made his return to an AFL list, joining Fremantle ahead of the 2027 season. Now, after trading Nathan O'Driscoll to the Tigers yesterday, the Dockers have snapped up Bedendo on a 2-year deal. Bedendo has played 2 AFL games and has been without an AFL club since 2024. Spending the last 2 seasons with Port Melbourne in the VFL. But just on Nathan O'Driscoll joining the Richmond Tigers, here is what he had to say.
3: Yeah, I had a good chat to him actually this morning. And I went over on Monday, so I had a look at their facilities and that then. But honestly, mate, their new facilities are pretty exciting. Like, just looking at them and what they're building there. But the main thing I see is actually a bit of Fremantle from like when I first got drafted. Like, they were young. And then 2 years later, you build up this young list and then you're playing finals. So I can see a bit of Freo in them with the way they've drafted and recruited. So, I reckon in 2 to 3 years, they're going to be

0: competing in finals. So that really excites me. And they've got such a good young group that are tight-knit. And, couldn't be happier, to be honest.
1: Nathan O'Driscoll joining Trade Radio yesterday, discussing his move to the Richmond Tigers. Now, a decision on the future of Aiden Schubert is set to be made over the next 24 hours, with the Suns pushing to get a deal over the line. Schubert visited the Gold Coast facilities yesterday. The Hawks are open to a trade in hopes that it may push Ben King out of the club, who Hawthorn have lodged an official offer for. Here is Cal Toomey on Trade Radio yesterday, speaking about Schubert to the Gold Coast Suns.
2: Jason wants to know, what did Aiden Schubert make of his Gold Coast tour? I haven't asked him personally, but I do know that he was taken through the club, toured, taken out for dinner. His family were there as well. There's a long-term five-year offer there on the table for him. Yep. The Hawks have opened the door to go and explore. So I think if you're looking for opportunities to play as a player, that's the way you head.
3: Yeah.
2: Hawthorn, if they don't lose Aiden Schubert, I don't know what they do then and where they go from there, because Gold Coast, again, could match the Ben King offer. So that's the delicate nature of this one. In saying that, Hawthorn really rate Aiden Schubert.
3: Mm.
2: They don't want to lose him, but the door has been opened and Gold Coast has been targeting him. Since we've been saying this on Gettable since July, this has been going on, and they've had a target on the head of Aiden Schubert. And yesterday, his tour of the Gold Coast was a big part of that.
1: That was Cal Toomey on Gettable on Trade Radio yesterday, speaking about Aiden Schubert. One of their big guests yesterday was North Melbourne list boss Brady Rawlings. They covered a lot of wide issues. Let's first start with Zane Dersma and the initial Melbourne Demons offer.
4: We didn't get three offers. Not too sure where that comment came from. We've had an initial chat with the D's. It's nothing that we would even consider entertaining. We obviously value Zane very highly as a player. We see him in here day in, day out, know what he's capable of. You know, where he can get to as a footballer is the sky's the limit with Zane. So,
1: Brady Rawlings speaking about Zane Dersma, the initial offer by the Melbourne Demons. If no trade is available for him, this is what they will do.
4: Oh, 100%. Yeah. Yeah, no, it's up to the attract him to their club. He's an absolute talent. He was picked 4 or 3 years ago. You see some of the offers they're getting around for players we believe are well below Zane's value compared to what they're throwing up. It's a huge, huge gap. So, if no trade goes through, we'll be 100% trying to convince him to sign again at the Kangas.
1: That's not the only big name being floated around at North Melbourne at the moment. There is still whispers and rumours around Nick Blakey. This is what Brady Rawlings had to say about if a trade could be possible.
4: I'd hope would be an option to him if he decided that he really wanted to trade. And probably the big thing in here is Sydney. And what they're prepared to do if a request comes, that hasn't been the case at this stage. So we're really not considering that as an option, given there hasn't been a trade request. If a trade request comes, no doubt we'll be trying to get involved.
1: Make sure you can catch up on that full chat with North Melbourne list boss Brady Rawlings on Trade Radio, speaking about the future direction of the list at North Melbourne. Meanwhile, Collingwood are ramping up talks to re-sign Sam Swadling as his deal comes to an end next year. The club is expected to open up talks with Swadling once the trade period is closed, and are making getting his signature a top priority. Just on the text line, Nathan says, with Briggsy and Nathan Driz on board, young fellas firing, I can't see the Tigers losing a game next year. Nathan, as always, I love your optimism around the Richmond Tigers. I think you may just lose a game here and there next year, but I like what they're doing, the Tigers. I like bringing in Kieran Briggs. He's a solid ruckman. Formerly at GWS, going to be at Richmond next year. I think Nathan O'Driscoll, he played 17 games in a team that finished top of the ladder and made a grand final and played in that first final as well against Hawthorn. So it's not like they're getting a Neville nobody. This is someone who is a quality depth player on the minor premiers, and let's be frank, they should have been the premiers. they were ahead very late in that grand final, but I really like the acquisitions that Richmond have made there. Switching gears now and in cricket, Cameron Green will miss the opening test for Australia against South Africa as he continues to deal with an abdominal injury that he copped in an ODI last week. Andrew McDonald has also confirmed that Green won't be bowling if he is fit for the second and third tests. The battle for the spot in the top order is now between Cooper Connolly and Nick Maddison. Australia's series starts tomorrow night in Durban. 6:30 is the first ball. Never thought there'd be a top order battle between Cooper Connolly and Nick Maddison, but hey, that's just me. And a little bit later on this morning, we'll hear from Travis Head, who caught up with Brad Sundaresan as part of the SEN cricket team ahead of the first test in Durban. In football, the Matildas and Football Australia reportedly caught by surprise by Mary Fowle's decision to withdraw from the recent Matildas camp. Multiple players and members of the FA reported that they only first heard of the news when it was made public. The Matildas take on Germany and Haiti over this international break. And Lionel Messi has made his final appearance for Argentina in a friendly against Benin yesterday in Buenos Aires. Argentina won 3-0 with Messi assisting the opening two goals before slotting away a penalty late in the game. The game was paused in the 10th minute mark to honour Messi on his final game. Naturally, it was a very vocal crowd. This was the crowd that honoured him. Yeah, just incredible. I think Messi's just one of those athletes that has completely transcended on field and has become this almost godlike figure, especially for Argentina. An incredible international career wrapped up with a 3-0 win and a goal to boot. So well done to Lionel Messi. A quick American sports wrap in the NFL. Philadelphia Eagles offensive tackle Lane Johnson has called time on his NFL career after 14 seasons. Johnson wraps up his career as a 6-time Pro Bowler and with 2 Super Bowl rings to his name. In Major League Baseball, in the playoffs, the San Diego Padres have kept their season alive, defeating the Milwaukee Brewers 4-3 to keep the series going. They trail 2-1 overall. We'll need to win the next 2 days to progress through to the next stage. The LA Dodgers have taken the lead in their series against the Atlanta Braves, winning 3-1 yesterday and getting one stage closer to qualifying for the championship series. Now, all 4 fixtures that will take place today, the White Sox up against the Guardians at 7. The White Sox with a win can clinch that series. They lead 2-0. The Braves and the Dodgers do battle again. That will be at 9. And again, the Dodgers have a chance to clinch that series with a win. The New York Yankees take on the Tampa Bay Rays at 11. The Tampa Bay Rays lead 2-0, so the Yankees need to win it all from here. And then the Padres and the Brewers at 1 o'clock. So if you love your baseball, especially postseason baseball, this is where it gets really exciting, then you've got a full slate of matches today. And in the NHL, the Carolina Hurricanes continue their title defense of the Stanley Cup, beating the Montreal Canadiens 6-4 in a thriller. The Minnesota Wild have fallen to their first defeat of the season, going down in overtime to the Buffalo Sabres. Multiple results yesterday, with 3 games today, headlined by the Winnipeg Jets taking on the Colorado Avalanche, that beginning at 10:30. We're up and running this morning on Trader Commute, all thanks to Bunnings Trade, helping tradies and builders get the job done. When we return, we will be discussing all the going-ons in rugby league, including Lebanon announcing their squad for the Rugby League World Cup. A little bit later on this morning, we'll hear from Travis Head with Brad Sundaresan ahead of the first test in Durban. Keep those thoughts coming on the text line 0433 98 11 16. 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
1: Good morning. Welcome back to Tradio Commute right here on your home of sport, SEN. My name is Charles Goodsir. It's a pleasure to have your company on this Thursday morning. It's all thanks to Bunnings Trade, helping tradies and builders get the job done. Nathan is back on the text line, says, morning, Charles. I'm looking forward to tomorrow night, but very nervous at the same time. This is about the first test between Australia and South Africa. Can you give us your starting 11? Yes, I can. I quickly did it in the ad break. I've got as my openers, Travis Head and Matthew Renshaw. At number three, I debated about this for a little while, but I think you got to stick with him. I'm going to have Marnus Labuschagne as my number three. You have Steve Smith at four. I'm going to have Cooper Connolly in batting at five over Nick Mannitson and Sam Harper. Those of you who've listened to the program for a while will know that I'm not the biggest fan of Cooper Connolly. However, he has been in the test and just a national setup for quite a while now. I think this is the natural progression for him. With Cameron Green unavailable for the first test, you've got to pick your next best option. And I think It isn't a great selection, but I think the next best option is Cooper Connolly at 5. 6, I've got Alex Carey. Batting at 7, Beau Webster. Well, at 6 and 7, you can really just flip between whether you want Alex Carey to bat in the more traditional spot at 7. I think he's probably a better batter than Beau Webster, so I'd like to have him at 6. Coming in at 8, I've got Mitch Stark, Paddy Cummins at number 9, and then Nathan Lyon and Josh Hazlewood rounded out. So that is my first 11. What's yours? 0433 98 11 16, or you can give me a call on the open line 1300 736 736. And let's head to the open line now because Chris is online from Rose Bay. Good morning, Chris.
8: Good morning, Charles. The dust has sort of settled a bit now after the AFL and the Rugby League Grand Final. And before the Rugby League Grand Final, of course, we had Peter Valetti talking about the pickle in the hamburger, etc., etc. I haven't heard him since the ratings came out. But just a few observations. Now, a lot of people in ratings would say it's incomprehensible that a Saturday afternoon game of AFL would beat a Sunday night game of Rugby League, considering that the whole idea of the night game is that you go home and everybody's got their own individual eyes on the TV, etc., etc. But it still didn't work. Now, why didn't it work? Was it the packaging? Was it the fact that everything was clouded in secrecy in the Rugby League because we couldn't quite work out the acts or the entertainment? Is it the fact that people enjoy watching a Saturday, an afternoon game more than a night game? I've spent two of the last 10 years in New Zealand for the grand final, and on the Saturday, the AFL, lots of people go to clubs and pubs and watch the game. Sunday, because of daylight saving, they're 3 hours behind, and it's 11 o'clock at night when the game starts over in New Zealand on a Sunday. Monday's not a holiday. There's nowhere open. I think on the ratings, last time I was there, it rated 2 on TV at 11 o'clock at night. Now, that's going to become a bigger problem as the Warriors become more and more successful in the league, that we are actually taking away our third biggest market for rugby league and say to them, no, you're going to be watching this game at 11 o'clock at night. And I'm thinking to myself, when is this going to change? When are we going to actually start looking at the fact that maybe, just maybe, an afternoon grand final is what people are craving and want? Your opinion.
1: Yeah, that's a fair assessment, Chris. Thank you for your thoughts there. I will say, so the AFL Grand Final did slightly outrate the NRL Grand Final. What I will say on that is, I think it had a lot to do with the teams that were playing. So in the AFL, you had Fremantle, an interstate team, Brisbane, an interstate team. Victorians and South Australians are always going to watch it. You have a large contingency in New South Wales to watch it. So I think, by virtue of the fact that it was an interstate grand final, we had more eyeballs on it. Whereas with the NRL grand final, you had the Sydney Roosters and then you had the Newcastle Knights, both New South Wales teams. So I think unless you're, you know, someone who enjoys rugby league in the non-league states, then you might not have been inclined to tune in and watch the evening grand final. I'm a bit torn here because I love the afternoon slot of the AFL grand final, but I think you can just do more entertainment-wise with a night grand final. I was there on Sunday to Core Stadium, and look, I'm not going to go into whether or not you liked the grand final entertainment or not, but I will say visually, I think it's a lot better. You can have a light show, you can have fireworks. I think it's just more visually entertaining than what the AFL has in the afternoon, but I think just an afternoon grand final is what I would like. Going ahead, I'd like to see the NRL grand final be Sunday at 4 p.m. Growing up, the Sunday 4 p.m. slot I always saw as sort of the marquee game, the big fixture of the week, and I think that's when the grand final should be, Sunday at 4 p.m. and especially because it's out at Olympic Park, and if you've ever been out to Olympic Park in Sydney, you know that it's not really hard to get out there, but it's a pain in the ass to get back home from Olympic Stadium. So thank you, Chris, for your thoughts this morning. If you have a thought on that. 0433 98 11 16 on the text line. Or you can give us a call, 1300 736 736. Don, please don't make this into a discussion. I'm so over the comparison between the two and who is better. Let's enjoy both and move on. Don could not agree more with that text. Like what you like, and if you like both of them, then all power to you. But let's stick with rugby league, because Daniel Tupou has called time on his incredible NRL career, going out after winning his fourth premiership ring last Sunday. Tupou retires as the second top try scorer in first grade Australian rugby league history with 198 tries. So close to that double ton. And that was across 307 games. He made 10 appearances for New South Wales, 23 for Tonga, and joined an exclusive club of players to play 300-plus NRL games. A great career, Daniel Tupou. Meanwhile, his Roosters teammate, I guess his former Roosters teammate now, Spencer Lenu, appears almost as certainty to leave the Roosters at the end of the season. Parramatta are huge favourites to land the four-time premiership winner and Samoan international. Let's take a listen to what David Riccio had to say on the front office with Vossi about Spencer Lenu.
17: Listen, let me say this, right? I've been burnt before by declaring players going to clubs until the signature's on the contract. And actually, clubs have been burnt before by players until the signature's on the contract. And that just hasn't happened with Spencer Lenu as yet, because it can't happen. There needed to be some agreement had done between the Roosters and Eels. That will be forthcoming. It will happen. It will happen. Spencer Lenu will be going to the Eels, but it's just not 100% guaranteed just as yet until that bends on the paper.
1: So David Riccio is saying that Spencer Lenu to the Parramatta Eels is 99.9% over the line, not quite 100. Didn't want to go those certainty marks. Spencer Lenu set to be a Parramatta Eel. Now heading into the break, let's tune to our man Matty Cox, who spoke to Vic from Bunnings about their new decking planner.
21: Welcome back to Bunnings Tradio. Matthew Cox with you this morning on SEN. Great to have your company. Our tradie update this morning is going to centre around a decking planner that is available on the Bunnings website. Vic, the landscape specialist from Bunnings, joins us. Morning to you, Vic.
22: Morning.
21: Tell us about what the decking planner is and how it's going to make life so easy for tradies.
22: Yeah, so our decking planner is an easy-to-use 3D digital tool that you can access online on our Bunnings website that lets our users, specifically our trades, design a deck from scratch and calculate all the materials needed for their project.
21: So why is this so game-changing then for tradies?
22: It's a game-changer because our tradies can now visualise their deck designs with clients in real time, which makes quoting and planning a lot faster and a lot more professional, so they can actually show their clients, because a lot of the time there's that barrier that landscapers and people in the industry can explain and articulate an idea very well, but the client can't really visualise it. So this tool is free and easy. You can visualise decks. There's three different options. So you can select from inspiration, you can select from existing templates, and you can create your own, just design your own deck. So there's so much capability with it.
21: All right, for those that are very keen to troll it out, what do they do first? Where do they go?
22: So they just hop online, and if you type decking planner Bunnings, it should pop up the first result, and it'll prompt you through 7 steps. And as soon as you launch it, it'll go through 3 different options as to how you're going to design your deck. So it'll either be selecting from inspiration, and it'll show you real decks, and you can click one of those and it will sort of build that template for you straight away. Or the second option is you select from an existing template. So again, that's all just 3D drawn. And the third one is you draw your own deck from the tools on the program. And then from that, you can build your substructure, your subframe, you can select the decking material that you're after and add balustrading or any railing or additional Bunnings products, outdoor furniture, lighting. You can add on all this additional stuff, which is really great as well. And then it's pretty seamless. You can pop this all straight into your cart and it will give you an itemized list of all the items needed for this project. And then that's automatically a quote, and you can pop it straight into your Bunnings cart, and that's done.
21: Simple.
22: Very simple.
21: So once you go through all the design phase and you can do all the measurements and everything like that, because it's all in front of you,
22: yep,
21: all you then do is click a little button to check out and away you go. So it's that seamless. It does it all for you.
22: It does it all.
21: That's incredible. Now, what if, though, I did all that, I like the look of it, but I want to consult the client?
22: Yep.
21: Is that easy to do?
22: Absolutely. So a circumstance that often comes up with our clients and landscapers is that when they're doing a design, our clients can't really visualise it. Usually 3D renders quite hefty. So having this tool that's available and free, the client can see everything, if they like the colouring, if they can sort of visualise it in their own backyard this way. So super simple for them.
0: And for those that are trying to save time on the job, you've got multiple jobs on the go, multiple projects on the go, this is really going to help those kind of trades.
22: Absolutely. Like our trades, they're on the tools all day and then they get home, they're quoting. Time is money for our trades, and the fact that this is so easy to use, it's got everything there. Nothing's foolproof, but it's pretty close. So this saves a lot of time for them.
0: So while I'm at this computer, I've got a couple of jobs that want a bit of decking done. Yep. Can I use it repeatedly, or is it just a one-off usage?
22: Absolutely. You can keep going back in there, modifying it. There's no payment at all. Saves all your projects. You can, if you had multiple projects going on at the time, you could have project 1, 2, 3. You could visit project 1 if there was a client variation or they had

0: a change. They needed to increase the size or decrease it, and you can modify it that way pretty easily. We know clients have variations. They might change, you know, the decking that they want or whatever it might be. So, no, really good for that too.
1: And the other thing that it just doesn't do all the material that you need to do the decking, all the other stuff around. So screens, things like that can also be thrown into the mix.
0: Yeah, absolutely. So not our whole range is on there just yet, but a lot of our Mimosa outdoor living, some of our lighting, pots and all these other stuff, and our rails, like I said before, they're all in there. The plan is to keep extending that range, but yeah, can keep adding on from there as well.
1: And the best thing about it is that you can do it right now.
0: Exactly right. You can hop online right now, search it up and get using.
1: So just the specifics again, if people were trying to type it into Google, what are they searching for?
0: So they're searching for the Bunnings Decking Planner, and it'll prompt you, should be the first link up the top, and then it'll walk you through those 7 steps, and then you're good to go.
1: Away you go. Vic, thanks very much for joining us.
0: Thanks for having me.
2: 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You're listening to Tradio Commute with Charles Goodsir. Travis Head caught up with Bharat Sundaresan ahead of the first test in South Africa. We'll hear from him after this.
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14: When it comes to a loved one's funeral, there's a lot of things to remember. 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
3: Yes, good morning. Welcome back to Tradio Commute right here on your home of sport, SEN. Quick look at the weather this morning around the country in Sydney. Cloudy today, a top of 20. Melbourne, sunny, a top of 23. Brisbane, partly cloudy, a top of 24. Showers expected for Perth, a top of 19. Adelaide, sunny, a top of 28. Hobart, sunny, top of 22. Canberra, sunny, a top of 20. And Darwin, partly cloudy, a top of 33. Travis Head caught up with Brad Sundaresan ahead of the first test in South Africa. This is what the pair had to say.
4: Travis Head, thank you so much. Here we are in Kingsmead, Durban. This is exciting, right? 2 days away from your first test in South Africa.
5: It is. I like this venue. It's got a good feel to it. It's a bit cold today, but in general, they've played a bit of one-day cricket, T20 cricket here. It's a good atmosphere, so I'm looking forward to a good week, yeah.
4: And what has been this week like? I mean, you had the two-day game in Porch. You've had a net session here. There's going to be a lot of talk about the pitch. It's just the 4 or 5 days leading into it.
5: Yeah, it's always hard because, like, it's a bit different now. I've gone from a one-day series into this, so I've been on the ground for a fair while now, so all I want to do is get to Friday. So the last week's been hard, like, just tempering load and everything, just making sure I'm feeling fresh. Could be a hot week. It was hot here yesterday. So get what I need done over the next 2 days and be ready to go. But sort of been just had an eye on Friday for a while now through that series. And like I said, been here for a while. So different for guys trying to acclimatise themselves to time zones and everything, where you're on the ground. I've played six games. So, I'm looking forward to it.
4: I mean, I'm not expecting you to give me a pitch rating here or like a reading on the pitch, but there's been so much talk that, you know, spin could play a big role here, which it has historically with Maharaj and Harmer. So does that change the way you look at a series in South Africa?
5: Yeah, you do. You probably come here thinking hard, fast, quick scoring, taking on the fast bowlers, but definitely here. And it looks a really good wicket. It looks like it'll be... the first 2 or 3 days will be really good to bat on, and then I think it will deteriorate and it will spin most likely. If you're going on historical stuff, you go on the one day, and that's where you're having guesses, aren't you? But yeah, spin will play a role at some stage in this game, and they've got two pretty good guys at it that I'd probably expect to play, to be honest. I think they'll probably play two spinners. What the makeup looks like, they've got so many options, so it's a guessing game at the moment. It's still 2 days out, but it does look a good wicket. And hopefully the rain stays away. The overcast stuff, we start pretty early as well. So we could see it swing at 9:30 in the morning. So all bases covered.
4: Yeah, I mean, it looked like just Josh and Josh was getting the ball to go quite a bit in the nets yesterday.
5: Yeah, the wickets were tough yesterday. First up ones, they hadn't been used yet. So when you get non-used up wickets, fresh wickets in training, with new balls and those three or four guys going about it, it's hard work. So I think Hoffman got me out the once, so I'll take that. Normally it's double figures, as you know.
4: Yeah, I was going to say maybe it wouldn't have carried, but maybe...
5: Just,
4: there's always different kinds of hype around an Ashes series or a Border Gavaskar trophy, but historically, Australia, South Africa, just feels like they produce the best kind of cricket, haven't they, when it comes to tests?
5: Yeah, I think, hype at the moment, hype's obviously for certain reasons being talked about more this series. It probably hasn't got the same sort of energy around it in terms of everyone externally has on the inside. And I think you see that with the series. I think they probably start slowly and then they build up. If you go through all the series, they've had tipping points in most of them where it's got pretty exciting and entertaining and some good series. So there's no doubt we'll see the same as that. So over time, the rivalries build in different ways, and I think it's pretty obvious that these two teams have played a fair bit of cricket against each other over the last few years. Played really well against them last time they come to Australia, so now we're in their home patch. They'll want to make amends, and they've been vocal about that in the media.

0: when you pop across some stuff. So it'll be good fun.
1: You spoke about, I mean, what's been spoken about the most, traveling heading into the series, which is kind of understandable after what happened 8 years ago. Yeah. How have you consumed any of that content, or how have you dealt with the what you call a distraction in a way?
0: It's again, we've been here for 6 games. We played in South Africa for 3, so we've already played them, so you sort of get a feel on how it's been. Whether just test cricket changes any of that, it's been really good. You've had a few things in the crowd here and there, but in general, we've been here for a long time. I think there's this huge amount of respect between the two countries still. And I think both teams play the game in the right way. So I think you'll see good cricket. I think hopefully that's the main thing. Hopefully the cricket is the main objective out of all this, and hopefully both teams put up pretty good performance and we can put on a show. And I think the crowd's pretty respectful of that. The times I've been here, it's a good crowd. It's a fun crowd to be around. I think it's probably not as brutal as an England crowd, but they've got it, and they can get pretty rowdy. So it makes for a good week. It makes for a good contest. It makes for a good 3 weeks.
1: And just Cam Green's injury and how that kind of changes the dynamic of that middle to lower order, and maybe even the combination. How do you see that as one of the leaders of the team?
0: Yeah, evolving probably. We've got some decisions to make over the next few days. Like I said, just in the presser, we'll pick a team that Ron and Bales and Camo will select a team that they think best represents the first test and what we can do to win the first test. Once you're in the mix of it, things, trends, all those things will start to play out, and then you hone in as things change over 3 tests. We've already seen this team evolve over 3 tests. Bowling orders, bowling combinations. We've got room for whatever we need. So you start Friday with what you think is the best combination to win a test match in South Africa, and then you move from there. And like the wicket, if this wicket is going to be in a big flat compared to where we get to in PE or at Cape Town, that can always evolve. So yeah, decisions over the next few days for him. Friday's a big day, and then we'll get into it.
1: And finally, AFL Nation question for you. Were you expecting to hang out with a footy captain? I saw you last night.
0: It's always good to have people in around the dressing room. So I think he'll enjoy his week. I think it'll be a bit different to his environment, which is always a good thing. So it's always good to have people around.
1: Thanks. And you can go out.
0: Thank you. Cheers, mate.
2: That was Travis Head with Bharat Sudhirasan as part of the SEN cricket team. You can hear ball-by-ball commentary of Australia v South Africa beginning tomorrow night at 6:30 right here on SEN. 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
2: Yes, good morning. Welcome back to Tradio Commute. It is now time for Tradie Trivia. The winner secures a $50 Bunnings voucher. James in Elwood will kick us off this morning. James, Daniel Tupou announced his retirement from the NRL. How many premierships did he win? One, two, or four?
3: We'll go one.
2: It wasn't one. We now go to Matt in Richmond. Matt, Daniel Tupou won how many premierships? Zero, one, or four?
3: I think he won four.
2: Yeah, correct. He did win four. Jordan Ridley was traded to which club in the AFL yesterday?
3: Traded to Geelong.
2: Correct. Which Australian all-rounder has been ruled out of the first test against South Africa with an abdominal injury?
3: Was that Webster?
2: It wasn't Bo Webster. So we go to Rob in Tarnate. Rob, which Australian all-rounder has been ruled out of the first test against South Africa?
4: Cameron Green.
2: It was Cameron Green. Which football legend played his final game for his country yesterday?
4: Lionel Messi.
2: It was Lionel Messi. And what World Cup kicks off a week from today?
4: Rugby World Cup.
2: It is, I'll give you that one, the Rugby League World Cup. Rob, you've taken out Tradie Trivia. So, Rob,
4: a $50
2: Bunnings voucher is headed your way, mate. Hold on to the line and we'll get those details very shortly.
4: Thank you very much.
2: Well done. Rob from Tarnate taking out Tradie Trivia this morning. Get into a couple of your texts before we wrap up the show this morning. Iron Bronco, you have to kick me while I'm down. Rough week for you, Charles. First the Knights on Sunday. Now your mate Cooper Connolly looking like he might be in the mix for a call-up to the test squad. Thank you, Iron Bronco. And Steve says, watching the early news this morning and seeing a story on Tommy Turbo walking out of the field in an Australian jersey. I was just hoping he didn't do his hamstring. Oh, Steve, that's a bit harsh as well. I take your point, though. He is a bit injury-prone, is Turbo. That's all the time we have for here this morning on Tradio Commute. Make sure to stick around to breakfast wherever you are on SEN Vic, Tassie and Top End. It's breakfast with Gary and Tim on SEN 1170. Kickoff with Brandy and Jimmy on SEN SA. It's breakfast with Bix and Walshy from 6 SA time. SEN WA, it's breakfast with Scott and Goss from 6 WA time. And SENQ, breakfast with Andrew McCulloch and Ian Healy on the SEN track. Giddy up with Gareth Hall from 8. And on AFL Trade Radio, the early trade with Kane Corns and Josh Jenkins from 7. That's all the time.

0: And we have full here on Tradio Commute. My name's Charles Goodsir. Have a great day, everyone. I'll see you next time.
1: Hello, Gareth Hall here on Giddy Up on a Wednesday. We have the Wednesday agenda with Calvin McAvoy and also Troy Corsons. And this is what they had to say about regarding their top pick heading towards the WS Cox Plate in just under 2 weeks' time.
2: Yeah, I don't think he can win the Cox Plate or the...
3: I think he can win the Cox Plate.
2: I don't. Yeah.
3: I think he can win the Cox
1: Cosmic
3: Plate.
1: Cosmic Crusader.
3: Yeah, I do. Yeah. But I'd be on Aliana.
2: But what if he runs in the Caulfield Cup? Do you still think he can win the Cox Plate?
3: No.
1: And join me for Giddy Up tomorrow morning from 8 o'clock, kicking off with Giddy Up Stable Mail.
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0: powered by Cigna Power Banks. Good morning. I'm Nath Gardner with SEN News. There's been a 3.2 magnitude earthquake recorded in Victoria's South Gippsland region. It was felt late last night and comes just days after a 4.8 tremor was recorded in the same area. A manhunt continues in Melbourne after a daylight shooting in the city's north. It occurred in Broadmeadows yesterday, where a 31-year-old man was shot twice in the leg. It's believed the pair are known to each other and the violent incident linked to the city's tobacco wars. A new elite police squad is set to be rolled out in Sydney. The Armed Response Command will be visible at possible terror targets such as mass gatherings, public buildings and places of worship. It was introduced after the Bondi terror attack. Sam Wood will apply for bail today at a Maroochydore court. The 46-year-old fitness influencer was arrested last weekend in Noosa and is facing multiple domestic violence charges. More Australians are reaching out for mental health support earlier rather than waiting until they're struggling. 41% sought support over the past year, according to Beyond Blue. That CEO, Georgie Harmon, says it's up from 37% 4 years ago.
1: The research also suggests that fewer people were delaying or going without support, and more people reached out for support before their distress was at moderate to high levels.
0: And a 160-million-year-old fossil has been found in China, showing the earliest signs of a mammal-like animal, described as a body like a platypus, tail of an otter, and a canine head. Up next, SEN Sport.
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3: Thoroughbred racing in Victoria heads to Kyneton today for the running of a 9-race program. Conditions for the meeting see the track currently rated a soft 5. The rail has been placed in the 1-metre position for the entire circuit and the temperature is set to reach a top of 10 degrees. Skies are predicted to be sunny and clear, so we can expect a track upgrade. The first race commences at 2:30pm.
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0: Victoria's weather, looking at a mostly dry and sunny day across the state with temperatures around average, mild to warm with light to moderate east to northeasterly winds. And don't miss race day with John Henry, covering racing from across Australia, this afternoon on RSN.
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11: Good morning. Welcome Thursday, the 8th day of October. It is great to have your company on the McCafe menu. Try McCafe's new drinks range. We have got racing royalty, both horsepower and horse. Mark Scaife's going to join us. He's calling the Bathurst, the mighty race, the great race. He's a five-time V8 supercar champion, he is. He's going to join us out of 8 o'clock. That'll be fantastic. Gareth Hall, after the racing segment last week, he's back in. John from Epping, I spoke to him yesterday. Fired up like you wouldn't believe. And, of course, the wonderful World of Wine. George, you'll wander in and have a bit of a chat. That is not because it's a boring show. That's because the Wisp got his alarm clocks mixed up this morning. Hello, Whispers.
12: Oh, golly.
11: What happened,
12: Have you ever done that?
11: What happened?
12: Ever got out of bed, got dressed, and then looked at your phone and realised you're an hour ahead of time?
11: No, I never have.
12: It was 3:38. 3:38, not 4:38 this morning.
11: You were dressed, ready
12: to go. I got dressed, and then I thought, I'll just make sure I've turned the alarm off my phone because I'd just woken up before the alarm went off, just had a quick glimpse at the phone, and then I thought, I'll just check the phone and just

0: No, I don't give you flowers now. I'll give you flowers later.
1: Oh, later.
0: I think you went early with something yesterday that I hadn't thought of, but the John Longmire influence at Essendon and getting a deal done quickly and early and putting it to bed.
1: I've got further developments on
0: that. Okay, well, we can...
1: I'll share them a bit later. We're rambling at the moment, but it's very interesting what's going on at that Essendon Football Club. It's a little unrecognisable. That's the word I'm suggesting at the moment. This is not the Essendon that we've come to know in trade period. They've been the great procrastinators, and now they are just going bang, bang, bang.
0: Mm.
1: Is there a reason for it? I might share my theory a little bit later on in the program. Hey, were you at Bathurst? Mark Scaife.
0: Yeah.
1: Mark Scaife called Bathurst with... I've forgotten the other guy's name.
0: Nimsy.
1: No, he's calling with Nims.
0: And Coxie.
1: And Coxie.
0: This year.
1: On SEN. But he called it on TV with... Oh, God, it just escapes me. Ollie will tell me.
0: Just escapes you, doesn't it?
1: Escapes me. Anyway, I thought they were nearly the best calling team in sport for calling their sport.
0: Mm.
1: The way they covered Bathurst back in the day, I don't know why they're not doing it anymore. I'm not sure what happened there. But it was as good as, like, I'm not a big motor racing fan, but I'd tune in just to listen to those two describe what was going on, describe the way they were able to put you right there, and then they'd hone in on a particular car, and then they'd dissect that car. Mm. It was unbelievable. So that's what you're going to get coming your way for 2 days on SEM.
0: Yeah. Hey, don't discount Coxie and Nimsy.
1: I've never heard their work.
0: Oh, the Nims. Nimsy is way, way, way down the track of motor racing. He understands. I actually spent half an hour speaking to him before we came on here this morning in preparation for speaking to Scaife. So there's nothing about the sport that Nimsy doesn't know. So
1: Neil Crompton.
0: It is, yeah. So make sure that you're locked on to SEN over the weekend, because that will be an unbelievable call.
1: For Nims and Coxie, who are both motor racing nuts, this will be as good as it gets working with Mark Scaife.
0: Oh, 100%.
1: This is the joy. This would be the joy. It's like when you're starting out as a footy commentator and you got to work with Jared Waitley or Anthony Hudson or something like that. These are the top of their game, these guys.
0: Or cricket. Yeah, maybe Richie Benno. You found your way into the commentary 100%. Box for the first time with Richie Benno.
1: Yeah, you just that's exactly right. That's a great analogy. You're sitting there and you get your roster and you go, oh, my Lord, I'm doing the opening session with Richie Benno. That's what it'll be like for Coxie and Nims on the weekend.
0: Because this popped up in my phone yesterday, Richie Benno's 8 rules of commentary. Number one, never ask a statement. Never ask a statement. You know what he means by that?
1: Make a statement or ask a question.
0: That's what he means.
1: Yeah.
0: You're meant to be asking a question, not making a statement.
1: Yeah.
0: Remember the value of a pause. There are no teams in the world called we or they. Avoid cliches and banalities. The Titanic was a tragedy. The Ethiopian drought a disaster. And neither bears any relation to a drop catch. Put your brain into gear before opening your mouth. Concentrate fiercely at all times. And above all, don't take yourself too seriously. Have some fun.
1: Nice.
0: There you go.
1: I like it.
0: Nice 8 rules of commentary.
1: But if you did drop Sachin Tendulkar on a duck, that's as close to a cricketing tragedy.
0: It's right up there.
1: As you could possibly find. Hey, I want to ask this to our audience. Have you been out to the Melbourne airport with the new drop-off and pick-up system that's in place? You know that opened, yesterday or 2 days ago.
0: Mm.
1: I want to know how it's working.
0: I studied it yesterday.
1: Yeah.
0: In preparation for getting out there next weekend.
1: Well, you're not dropping off or picking up.
0: Well, I'm getting dropped off.
1: Well,
0: not leaving the car there.
1: Yeah, but that's not for you to worry about that, is it?
0: Why? I'm just interested as to where you get dropped off and that type of thing. It still affects everybody.
1: Yeah, well, let me know how... I'd like to know how that's working. So it's a whole new setup. They say Melbourne Airport, great friends and supporters of ours over a long period of time.
0: And Melbourne Airport parking too.
1: Well, that's particularly what we're talking about, Melbourne Airport parking. So has it been a smooth transition? Taxi drivers might be listening. They would do it 2 or 3, 4 times a day.
0: Uber drivers,
1: or if you've had to drop off. I would imagine there'd be some teething problems early because trying to, read the signs and all that sort of stuff.
0: It's getting complicated out there anyway.
1: Well, it has been. Mm. I'm hoping that this has now sort of made it much clearer. So it's before you get into the airport, you turn off to the right. It's the high-rise car park set up that had
0: been. The new one on the left or the new one on the right?
1: On the right.
0: Yeah.
1: Well, I think it is. That's the way I read it in the paper.
0: Yeah.
1: But I haven't been out there yet. But

0: Yeah, I'll see how it's going.
1: So are you saying that you don't get dropped off where you used to get dropped off?
0: No, oh God, no.
1: A long way from there.
0: That's the whole idea of it, Whiskers.
1: Okay, but yeah, but people may not be understanding what you're saying. So you're getting dropped off where? How much further away from where you did?
0: Yeah, no, it's a walk. It's a 3 or 4 minute or five minute walk. But it's a much more, like, where you used to get dropped off, there was a line up forever and you had to...
1: People were walking across the road, yeah.
0: Yeah, and you had to be able to pull it over and you had to be there and get in the car and go really quickly. And that, you know, stressed people out because now you can sort of, like, you can drive in and it's a whole high-rise setup. So
1: I don't like the idea of having to walk 3 or 4 minutes.
0: What?
1: Well, you and I have travelled around the world. You go to all the biggest airports in the world, you get dropped off straight outside.
0: Well, anyway, let's listen to our audience because we haven't done it yet. I was dropped off at airport on Tuesday, way smoother. There you go. That's the first text message that's come through. So that's a good sign. They'll come through now. They'll all start to come through. But that's the first one that's come through and that's magnificent.
1: Thanks, Carmen. Is that Carmen there? I can't actually see. I haven't got my glasses on this morning. But she's talking about yesterday when I was putting together that furniture. In fact, I got a notification late yesterday to say that the other two boxes have arrived too. Oh, that's odd, isn't it, that they split your order like that? Why doesn't everything turn up at the same time?
0: Oh, you know what it's like these days, young fella. The old postal system now, it's getting overloaded.
1: You need to, I tell you what, there's something really strange going on at the moment in our lives, and I think I've got to the bottom of it.
0: Mm-hmm.
1: Since you introduced Advanced Claude into your life, there's some strange things that have started to happen.
0: I know.
1: I reckon that last week, Mickey Gleeson got hold of our group text and it was exactly what I'd been saying about our particular subject that we'd been talking about, and he printed in his age article.
0: I don't think that happened.
1: And then yesterday, a bloke by the name of Mick Atkins turned up on our private little WhatsApp group. How did Mickey get into our private apps group?
0: So Mick Atkins, would be well known to people in Geelong, is Tom Atkins' dad.
1: Yes, journalist.
0: He was a junior, he then became a massive fish and chip man. And anyway, Mick and I have known each other. We played schoolboy footy together for Victoria. We went to Ireland together. We've known each other for a long, long time. So he came to Melbourne for a small period of time. Anyway, he's in my phone
1: contacts, book,
0: amongst, you know, thousands, however many people. Anyway, I get a text message yesterday at about 4 o'clock from Mick. I get one periodically. Yeah. He listens to the show and he says, I think you've added me to the WhatsApp group, to your WhatsApp group by mistake. And I'm looking, you know, it's one of those moments where you're looking at it. I'm just looking at the phone going, I wouldn't know how to add someone to a WhatsApp group. I'd have no idea how to do it. I've never done it.
1: I believe you.
0: I've never gone to our WhatsApp group other than read them.
1: Yep.
0: And I'm going, what? And then Brooksy goes, who's this bloke? He sends his text message going, who's this bloke? I said, that's Mick Atkins, Tom's dad. Anyway, he swiftly removed himself, so no harm, no foul.
1: Well, let's just hope he hasn't taken some of those text messages with him.
0: I know, they can
1: because
0: be
1: they're very, very private, those text messages, and some of the stuff that old Sacco gets up to over here and sends on the text.
0: Yeah, exactly. Crikey. Right.
1: His grandma wouldn't want to see some of those.
0: I did the drop-off this morning from Sunbury. It was ridiculously hard to drive past the airport. It was like being in LA. Oh. Hi, guys. Take exit 19 up the ramp, which takes you to the car park, and then you walk across the bridge. The airport will be upgrading the old part as part of the new international. The chains of Melbourne Airport are magnificent.
1: Oh, this sounds positive.
0: No more delays trying to find a spot to pull in. Hey, guys, have you got your spring veggies growing? Not yet, Elliot, but we'll talk to Johnny from Epping in a moment. I would say an 80% positivity.
1: Hang on. There's a bit of negativity.
0: Oh, well, someone said
1: down.
0: You might as well park at Southern Cross. So clearly someone done on a walk.
1: Well, and then this person just arrived from London yesterday and says, so you're going to need a trolley for your bags. It's a long walk, apparently.
0: Okay. Just did an airport run. The new system's a little confusing because it's new, but it's really good. I think that's probably going to sum it up. It'll be a little confusing. Give yourself a bit more time if you're going out for the first time, but it sounds to me by this evidence that I'm seeing here that it's going to be a winner.
1: Yeah. Well, if you're a cab driver, though, too, probably you've been out there a few times.
0: Peter says, I was there this morning. Straight in, straight out, no problem.
1: Oh, good. Yeah, well, that's positive.
0: That's positive.
1: That is Hey, I went to a funeral yesterday. I just want to make mention of this. You learn a lot about people. You think you know somebody, and then you learn a whole lot more when you go to a funeral.
0: This was
1: service.
0: A funeral of
1: Don McKenzie, former great Essendon player.
0: Where was it?
1: This was at Windy Hill.
0: Yep.
1: His connection to the football club has been a lifetime connection.

0: the football.
1: He was a giant of a man. And, you know, I knew that he loved John Coleman. And then I sort of got more detail around why Coleman backed him. When Coleman became the coach of Essendon, I think back in 1960, and Dom was just a young, strapping young man, Coleman was a hard ass. Like, he was a hard,
0: I like him already,
1: tough type of bloke who liked heavy duty type, like man's man type blokes. Well, you would have loved Dom McKenzie, by the way. And so he knew that young Dom was a very aggressive type of young player and loved him and loved Louis Shelton too. So they were the enforcers and they were the protectors in the group.
0: Love it.
1: So anytime Macca ever spoke about John Coleman, he used to go misty-eyed. Like, he was a real tough, hard type of bloke, but he just melted when you started to talk to him about Coleman. And then I think it was his daughter or one of his grandkids mentioned yesterday, things that you didn't know about my grandfather. He wanted to be buried alongside John Coleman.
0: Really?
1: And I don't know whether or not that was possible. That it was possible that he could be buried.
0: I suggest probably not.
1: Well, unless he bought
0: John Coleman died a fair.
1: No, he died back in the '70s. I think John Coleman died, but
0: unless they kept the spot there, it fills up pretty.
1: Well,
0: quick.
1: I don't.
0: My understanding is it fills up pretty quick. Whispers.
1: Is that your understanding?
0: Well,
1: is
0: the cemeteries I hear were running out of space because we're running out of space.
1: Anyway, and he started just another point. And he's a he was this really. Sternish type of bloke, but he had a bit of a sense of humour about him as well. And he went into business very late, but I didn't realise how big his business was. His business partner spoke about the two of them and how their business operated and how Don used to be the great negotiator. Mm-hmm. One can only imagine how he might have negotiated.
0: What, Doug Wade, Sam Newman style?
1: and they started, he bought, I think it was Sunbury Buses he bought. That was their first purchase. They knew nothing about, they'd never run a bus line or anything like that before, him and his partner, who was a mechanic. 8 buses they bought, they fixed them up. And when they sold the business, or Don sold out of the business, 400 buses Australia-wide.
0: Oh, I see McKenzie buses. Is that an M?
1: I don't think they were ever called McKenzie buses.
0: I've seen McKenzie on buses.
1: Yeah. Whereabouts?
0: Up and down the freeway.
1: Right, okay. Well, maybe
0: in the right-hand lane.
1: Some of them might have been called McKenzie. Some of them might have been called something else. But he ended up having a mighty business. What a big life he led. Like, he just led this really, really big life. And
0: great. How old was he when he passed away?
1: 87.
0: A life well-lived, by the sounds of it.
1: A big life well-lived.
0: Good on you. Was it a big turnout?
1: It was a big turnout at Windy Hill. And set up in the old Dick Reynolds grandstand, and the proceedings took place down on the ground. He had the premiership cups alongside the stage, and then they lowered the casket into the hearse, and he did one final lap at Windy Hill.
0: Beautiful. Where are you going to get buried, do you think?
1: Well, you know when you go to a funeral?
0: Waverley, just where you jumped over the pack. We could, if I was a bearer, we could walk down there with the coffin and we could do a little jump.
1: We could. Just on where you lay down, a guy stood up and turned around and started talking to me, and I recognised him straight away. It was Stewie Gull, who knew Dawn from Ballarat.
0: Great man.
1: And I said to Stewie, this would bring back some great memories for you here at Windy Hill. And because he famously decked Ron Andrews.
0: You know what he was, Stewie.
1: Oh, no, he was a very good pugilist.
0: He was a great pugilist.
1: Yeah, he was very good. And put one on poor old Ronnie Andrews' chin, who was probably the only bloke out in the field that didn't know that Stewie Gull might have been a former boxer. Anyway, Stewie Gull said, you got no idea. He said, my dad, this was South Melbourne Essendon, he said, my dad, because the crowd just went crazy. He said, my dad was the chairman of selectors, I think, back in those days. And they all came to me after the game and they said, look, you're going to need security to get out of here. And he said, what do you mean? He said, there's a whole mob of mad Essendon fans outside the change rooms here and they want a piece of you.
0: We'll talk about the what it was like after the break, getting out of the changing rooms at those local grounds and getting to your car. Our audience would have no idea what it was like. You thought the game was hard. Getting to your car after the game at Victoria Park, sheesh. And we'll talk about it after the break.
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9: Five-time V8 Supercar champion Mark Scaife's joining us out of 8 o'clock. He'll be calling the big Bathurst race, the two-day event with Coxie and Nimsy. Got Johnny from Epping coming up. Craig says, I've got an idea for you. Rabbit hole, boys. Why don't you do an interview with Johnny from Epping on his journey to Australia and his love of AFL? We've done it, Craig. We did it a couple of years ago. So I'm sure if you go through the archives.
20: Yeah, there could be like a part two in all that, though.
9: Could be. Yeah, there could be. I'm not sure at the moment. Yeah, I had him on the phone yesterday. He was in good form. We also got Georgie's going to join us as well.
20: He will.
9: Lots to talk about. We're talking about Don McKenzie and the buses. Someone said that's a different bus line. I knew I'd seen McKenzie buses and I just had a Google of it. They're up in the, I think they're in the Yarra Valley or somewhere.
20: Yeah, no, he had bus lines all over the place, but I was pretty sure none of them ever actually bore his name. When you hear a manager say, you know, like a player manager or a coach manager say, look, the club was great to deal with, What do you think that's code for?
9: They got their deal, got the deal they wanted.
20: They pulled their pants down.
9: That's the way I read.
20: I heard Pickers say that the other day. Oh, no, the club were great to deal with. And I'm just thinking, well, they got exactly what they wanted for Johnny, if that's the case.
9: Not bad, Picks. I got in the car yesterday, and the first thing I heard was Pick saying, Brian Myers is not going to West Coast.
20: Is he the manager?
9: Yeah.
20: Yeah, well, he's not going there.
9: That's the very first thing I heard when I turned the radio on. He said, no, he's telling you he's not going. And then I think it was, I can't remember who was with him, but he goes, well, he's not going to West Coast. Hey, I'm telling you he's not going. You know, I'm telling you he's not going to West Coast.
20: I'm telling you.
9: Yeah. And then I think whoever it was said, well, so he's not leaving Geelong. And he went, he's not going to West Coast.
21: I think it is wrong, if you really want to look at it.
9: So he didn't say he wasn't going. He just said he's not going to West Coast.
20: You know, when I woke up early this morning, so I didn't go back to sleep. So I'm awake from 3:38 till 4:38.
9: I hear about this all.
20: When I'm lying there, I can't go to sleep. So then I start thinking. My mind starts working.
9: What
20: okay.
9: Were you thinking about?
20: So I started thinking about band one compensation and stuff like that.
9: Mm-hmm.
20: And so then I thought, band. You know, maybe the number one band. So then I started linking the band one compensation with a band and the lyrics from a song. Okay, so this is what I've come up with.
9: So a club wants to know what compensation. They ring up the AFL and all they hear?
20: All they hear is the Beatles. Okay, so the Beatles, number one. Band two, compensation. They ring the AFL, this is what they hear.
9: Stones?
20: Yeah, that is the Rolling Stones. They ring up, they get band three compensation. This is what they hear.
9: You got into trouble yesterday trying to give you big four. So you've given Beatles, Rolling Stones and U2.
20: And they get band four compensation. This is what they hear from the AFL.
9: No, that one.
20: That's Pink Floyd. Yeah. And they get band five compensation, and this is what they hear.
9: I don't know that one either.
20: That's the Eagles.
9: Right, so they're your big five.
20: The band one, Beatles.
9: What if you get?
20: Band two, Rolling Stones. Band three, U2. Band four, Pink Floyd. And band five, Eagles, of top five bands in the world.
9: So that's a nice idea. So we know that there's all these different formulas and herbs and spices at the AFL. So they say, here, once you've done your deal and you want to know, here's the hotline, and then you ring up and you hear one of those five and you know what sort of compensation.
20: Correct. Correct. We've got the band one, we've got the band two, band three. Yeah. And then now somebody's saying, gee, I wish you had gone back to sleep.
9: Can I say this to you? It was Cam Luke. Sorry, Cam. I just had a mental blank. I promise you, when I wake up, I'm not thinking about band one or band two compensation. I'm pretty impressed that you're thinking about the show constantly, but that's not what I'm thinking about. I'm waiting for to get the thumbs up. And this is what happens if you ring up and your deal hasn't quite gone according to plan.
19: It's not so bad. It's
1: That means you get no compensation.
2: Well done, Fingers. You got there in the end.
20: We got there.
2: Hey, did you see picture Noah? I don't know. You wouldn't have seen this because you don't like cricket. Noah Anderson's in Durban. So tomorrow, Australia plays South Africa first test. Going to be massive. Yeah. Jared Waitley's over. We'll be calling it all, doing it all. Tommy Morris is over there. As you hear it all on SEN. But there they are out. Andrew McDonald, the coach, is out in the middle of the ground with Travis Head. And the bloke sitting standing next to him in the full Australian kit.
20: Yeah.
2: I'm going, who's that? And it was Noah Anderson, the captain of the Gold Coast Suns.
20: In what kit?
2: Australian kit.
20: What's he doing in the Australian kit?
2: That's my question. I don't know. It was just...
20: When you say the Australian kit...
2: Got the training...
20: Not the whites.
2: No, not the whites.
20: The trackie, the training trackie.
2: The shorts, because...
20: Right, oh, right. Yeah. And top.
2: Shorts and the Aussie top and the Aussie shorts, and he's just sitting there having a laugh with Andrew McDonald and Travis Head. I wonder what he's probably maybe just doing, helping his captaincy and leadership. And see, you know what?
20: That is interesting.
2: If you're in that area, and I know you've got to be probably in the AFL space, but if you want to expand your, say, your leadership... You've got the world open to you. So he probably rang Andrew McDonald, who's a great footy lover. He's on the board at the Geelong Footy Club, and someone probably put him in touch. He said, look, I'm a young captain in the AFL. Could I stay for two or three or four days and just see how it all works?
20: Yeah. Well, he may just be a cricket lover.
2: Yeah, I don't reckon they just let him come for because he's a cricket lover.
20: Well, no, but if you're known and he's known to somebody on the team and he says, look, I love cricket, I've got a bit of a break, I wouldn't mind going over there to South Africa.
2: Well, Stuart, you did it. Remember, Stuart, you got sacked from as coach of the Gold Coast Suns and he turned up in the Ashes over in England.
20: Yeah, he might just be a cricket lover.
2: I like it. 16 news headlines. The Wisp's a little tired. You got to keep him up today. He's had an extra, he's at less than an hour down sleep.
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24: 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A new elite police squad, the Armed Response Command, is set to be rolled out in Sydney. It was introduced after the Bondi terror attack. Sam Wood will apply for bail today at a Maroochydore court. The 46-year-old fitness influencer was arrested last weekend in Noosa and is facing multiple domestic violence charges. A verdict in the murder trial for Aussie brothers Jake and Callum Robertson in Mexico is expected to be handed down tomorrow. And Australia is partnering with NASA to send a lunar rover to the moon's south pole in 2030. Coming up, SEN Sport.
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26: Thoroughbred racing in Victoria heads to Kyneton today for the running of a 9-race program. Conditions for the meeting see the track currently rated a soft 5. The rail has been placed in the 1-metre position for the entire circuit and the temperature is set to reach a top of 10 degrees. Skies are predicted to be sunny and clear, so we can expect a track upgrade. The first race commences at 2:30 p.m.
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29: Showers easing for Perth, 19. Showers increasing at Kalgoorlie, 25. For the southwestern Albany, showers windy and around 17. Also wet at Geraldton, showers 22. And don't miss any of today's racing action from across WA and around Australia, live on SEN Turf. Waitley live from 6.
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2: The only trade done, it's flying, the trade period is Ridley, Jordan Ridley, pick 60. What? And the 2028, he's got a first pick, isn't it?
20: Yeah, he gets a first round pick. Essendon get a first round pick in 2027. They get a second round pick in 2028. The Cats get Ridley, pick 60 and a 2028 fourth rounder.
2: Oh, yeah, okay.
20: There you go. I know we're going to go through that, but this is interesting how you during the break are asking us how that possibly could have happened, that Mick Atkins got added to who you said who did that.
2: It did.
20: It says you added him.
2: Yeah, that's right.
20: And then you found out, we found out how you actually need to add somebody to the group.
2: I wouldn't have the first idea how to add someone.
20: You can't do it inadvertently, though. It actually is something that you've got to do. You've got to scroll through and you've got to add somebody to. You've got to hit a couple of little links to get it done.
2: Well, I'm a bit disappointed Mick didn't add something to our topics. He's a smart man. He's a former journo.
20: I think you need to... you've got a rogue version of Claude Advanced.
2: Why would Claude add Mick Atkins to our WhatsApp
20: group? Well,
2: who
20: knows? Why would Claude have said... Well, you said yesterday Claude started sending emails on your behalf.
2: I've got 1,500 phone numbers in the thing. You're just going to randomly go, oh, I know what I'll do today. I'll put Mick Atkins in the group text.
20: Claude is AI. He's gone rogue.
2: Danny Daly's not going to coach Brisbane. He has been promoted and his new title is the general manager of footy. So,
20: oh, that's why he's not doing it.
2: The panel to select the new coach is Danny Daly, Andrew Wellington, the chairman, Sam Graham, the CEO, Phil Smyth, who was Fags' right-hand man, and Lethal Lee Matthews. What about that for a panel? You talk about who's going to appoint your coach. The Brisbane Lions have got that all sorted. So... Cameron the Bruce is a red-hot favourite, that is what they're saying.
20: Right. Brisbane forward Will McLaughlin has requested a trade to Melbourne, according to Cal Toomey.
2: I want to talk about where they sit, the Brisbane Lions, and how they can sit it. And Will McLaughlin and Kitty Coleman wants out as well, and Sam Marshall, who can't get a game. How do you turn around and go, well, you're not going. We're going to keep you. It's a very hard position.
20: It is. Trying to keep everybody happy and comfortable. Graeme Myers is not expected to join the West Coast. We talked about that previously. Collingwood has appointed Adelaide great Ben Hart as an assistant coach for 2027. He's been there before, Benny Hart, too. He was there with Nathan Buckley.
2: Yeah.
20: What's Fremantle up to?
2: They've signed mature age wingman Dominic Bedendo as a delisted free agent with a former Bulldogs player, joined the club on a two-year deal. West Coast sent a trio of players, Dev Robertson, Noah Long and Sam Allen, to the United States in the next, or they're going to send them in the next month to work with a world-renowned rehab and conditioning expert as they look to return from serious knee injuries. So a little different environment for those boys.
20: Yep. Anything else?
2: Sheffield Shield yesterday. The Vics all out in the first dig for 244. They were in all sorts of trouble. A debutant came in and made 40-odd in the back end. His name's Harry Hoekstra.
20: Right.
2: Top scored with 45. We were gone. And then we got Jake Weatherald out in the dying moments of the day for a duck. He's returned to South Australia after being in Tassie, and they're 1-4 in the chase. What do you got for Lionel Messi?
20: Oh, I haven't got anything for Lionel Messi. Did he have a farewell game yesterday or not, Lionel?
2: Isn't it on your... Can't you read that?
20: No, I can't, no.
2: He made his final appearance for Argentina. It was a friendly... in Buenos Aires, they won 3-0, Messi assisting the opening two goals. And then, of course, he converted the penalty to secure the victory. The game was paused in the 10th minute to honour Messi in his final game.
20: I saw the crowd, massive crowd.
2: Melbourne come alive, cheer on thousands of runners, soak up the atmosphere at the Nike Melbourne Marathon Festival and celebrate the Spring Racing Carnival Cup Day lunch, Tuesday, November the 3rd at the Botanical Hotel.
20: This is a text off the Temper text. Hi, Gary. Happy Lions supporter listening in from Buenos Aires, Argentina. Have you got a Argentinian accent there or not?
2: No, I don't.
20: You haven't been working
2: on it? I'd like one, but I haven't.
20: Loving hearing you talk about Jeffrey Archer yesterday. I got into reading by hearing an audiobook of Not a Penny, not a Penny More, Not a Penny Less. After this, I started reading, and I've read many Archer books. My favourite is As the Crow Flies.
2: Yeah, magnificent. That's the one I was
20: Thanks for a great year. That's from Jay.
2: Trying
20: nice
2: to hear from yesterday, you, Jay. He started as a barrow boy and built this massive empire. He's used the Murdoch media empire as part of an inspiration for his books as well.
20: Has he?
2: Yeah. He wrote this. There's a great massive one about the newspaper empires, but I think it was Murdoch and Maxwell he used.
20: Right.
2: But anyway, he's got a new book out, Jay. You can catch, what did I say it was called? Adam and Eve is to be released. His last book in the next
20: right.
2: day or two.
20: Hey, good series on Netflix at the moment too. John Steinbeck, based on John Steinbeck book, novel, and that is East of Eden.
2: Started it.
20: And?
2: Not too bad.
20: It gets half got me. No, it gets better and better.
2: Yeah, I think I'll stick with it. Hey, Johnny from Epping's waiting, so I'll take a break. And the champ's fired up. He had me in the gun yesterday when he rang, so let's see what he's got to say today.
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2: The reach of this program never ceases to amaze me. You start talking about East of Eden?
3: East of Eden, the series on Netflix at the moment.
2: Lo and behold, we get a message come through amongst the hundreds, the text messages. We try and keep up with them, and it says what, Tim?
3: It says that my daughter plays Abra Bacon, the character in the Netflix series East of Eden. And it is. It's played by an Australian actress by the name of Zoe Phillips. So to that person, there's Greg. A lot of questions that we would like to ask you now.
2: Was
3: the series made in Australia, or did she have to travel to the other side of the world to... How did you get the role?
2: You're reading into Johnny's time, so I'm only going to have...
3: That's more interesting than Johnny.
2: 5 minutes with Johnny. You're there, Johnny. Good morning to you.
4: Good morning, Gary. Good morning, Timmy. How you going, my friend?
2: Oh, going good. Great chat with you yesterday. We're back, aren't we? We're back in the good books.
4: Yeah, you're good. Yeah, you're back in the good books, yes. But I just want to start to say I saw the interview James Graham, the coach of North Melbourne, done with the media, huh? Yeah. And I tell you what, he came up really well. What do you reckon?
2: Pretty happy with him, aren't you?
3: You got a beauty.
4: I didn't know much of him, but I tell you what, he came up really well with the media.
2: Yeah. Will we give him your number?
4: If the same when the coach, I think I should be very happy.
2: Do you want his number? Do you want to be able to talk to him directly?
4: No, you're going to give my number. When in some opinion, you all have to ring me, coach. You know I'm doing really good.
2: Oh, you are doing really good. You had strong opinions yesterday with me on the phone.
4: Yeah, now I'm going to come to that. Slow. Tim, can you please tell Gary... when is right or when is wrong?
2: The party
4: had with him yesterday about the club.
3: You tell him. He's listening to you.
4: You talk about the strong club and the big club.
3: Yep.
4: Gary doesn't know the difference between a strong club or big club. Can you please explain to him?
2: Now, listen. You and I had this argument yesterday.
4: I want Tim to explain you again because you didn't want to agree with me. You didn't agree with me either.
2: That's because in the end I beat you in the argument. You didn't like it.
4: Yeah, because I know you're wrong. Tim was right.
2: Tim, tell him what's a big club.
4: Okay, now we're going to go to the best part. Mm-hmm. Okay. Yeah. Now, how can the hell Geelong get four of the best players from other clubs into their club? And the AFL don't do anything about it. And you're going to tell me they're not going to go over the salary cap and you don't even mention anything about this. You don't even mention anything about this because these people working on the radio, the media, they're all scared of Geelong.
3: Okay, have you got some evidence? Hey, Johnny.
4: It's corrupt, mate.
3: Yeah, have you got some evidence?
4: You better off get the cap to give to Geelong now.
3: You got some evidence there, have you?
4: What do you mean evidence? You can't accuse
3: somebody of doing something if you don't have any evidence. You've got to have some evidence. You must have some there somewhere.
4: Yeah, but hey, can you get the best player of the AFL at four, not one, and don't go over the salary cap? Can you explain to me?
2: Yeah, I will explain to you because all the players there are taking less money so that they can get good players in.
4: Don't give me that. You're going around the bush again.
2: I think he's
3: got
2: you.
3: I think he's got you, Johnny. I think he really has got you this time.
4: No, I don't think so. I don't believe one thing he said because I know what the AFL doing and Geelong doing is not fair for the other clubs.
2: Well, you don't like Geelong, so we know that.
4: But that's got nothing to do.
2: Yes,
4: that's
2: it has. It's got something to do.
4: I've got proofs here.
2: What about Carl?
4: You look like Ripley. Toby Green there. Hey, can you say you don't go with the four best player from the AFL? Are you going to come? I told you before, might as well write down on the cap of Geelong.
2: What about the Blues? They got a Marty and Whitfield.
4: Are you going to come? Whitfield is not that bad. You know, he's a good defender. Ben Murray, he's hot and cold. He's, it's like you, Gary, hot and cold.
3: Hey, but Geelong haven't got Blakey. They're

0: been talking to him, but they haven't recruited him.
1: Yeah, that's true.
2: Can say it's 1 foot over the line in Casino Park.
0: Right, wow. And Ridley's not an expensive player for Geelong.
2: I tell you what, he's the best defender for Essendon.
0: Oh no, I don't think you're listening. I said he's not an expensive player. I didn't say that he wasn't a good player.
2: Do you know how much they're paying?
1: First and second rounder.
2: Yeah, well, first or second round, still is a good.
1: I'm agreeing.
0: He's not a multi-million-dollar player though, Johnny.
2: Yeah, but at least $600,000-$700,000, $800,000.
0: Yeah, that's just average payment these days.
2: Oh, thank you very much. For that average player, $700,000-$800,000. Yeah. I wouldn't mind to get a lot of Melbourne. I wouldn't mind to pay that much money.
1: And Zane,
0: you got a crook back.
1: Zane Dursman wants to go to the Demons.
2: That's okay. If you want to go to the Demons, I'm happy for him to go because for some reason or another, he hasn't done much to look Melbourne.
1: Yeah, George Wardlaw might be going to the Demons.
2: Oh, you're going to be joking. you're just dreaming. You're just dreaming, mate.
1: No, I made that one up just to see if he'd bite. And then
2: see what I mean about little Nick Watson? He won everything from the AFL.
1: Yeah, he did.
2: How good I was. How good I was, mate. Obviously, he used to talk about him.
0: When did you start talking about him?
2: Before he was born.
1: Right before he was born.
2: Before he was born, I was talking about him.
0: Where did you first see him play?
2: Oh, he was playing for the school.
1: Caulfield.
2: Where he was going, he was playing for Victoria. He was playing for, he was
0: okay, let's put you.
2: Player. And
0: let's...
2: I can see him. I told you when I saw him a couple of times, I told you.
0: Okay.
2: I said, this kid here going to come a really good player.
0: Let's put you on the spot now, okay?
2: Yes.
0: Make a prediction of this draft pick, of this group that's going to be drafted in the next national draft. Who have you got your eye on?
2: Well, to tell you the truth, none. I've been watching on Fox a couple of nights, but to me, I didn't see really stand out like the other years.
0: Yeah, okay.
1: He had Watson before he was born. That's how well he picked him. Oh, you've been in good form today. Hey, Tim wants to know about the tomato plants.
2: Well, I told you yesterday, you know the way to come in Epping.
1: Yeah.
2: When you're ready, you just come and get it.
1: He's going. Okay. He's going overseas. He's going on the big trip.
2: Yeah,
1: overseas.
2: You're
1: going
2: to go tomorrow overseas.
0: No, but I thought we might invite you. We've got our big show, our big Toyota show next week Airport West, I think it is.
1: Toyota Airport Toyota.
2: Oh well, they're going to get the producer to give me the address and.
0: Can you bring Alfredo?
2: If I can bring Alfredo.
0: Yeah, you can bring Alfredo.
1: You need a tax?
2: Well, a lot of money if you do that.
1: Yeah, I'll get
2: appreciate
1: you.
2: At least for once you do something for me.
1: I'll get your tax, all right.
0: I've noticed since you had your back operation, you got a little bit grumpier. Would I be right in saying that?
2: Yeah, because I'm in pipe all the time.
1: All right, listen, we'll look forward to seeing you next week. We'll get you sorted. We'll get you organised with the car, pick you up, Marissa and Alfredo.
0: And let's see if we can't. We might even organise a masseur for you to give you a nice back rub.
2: Oh,
0: that
2: would be nice. As soon as I come out of the car, they have a masseur there for me.
1: Righto, you're in good form.
2: Are you still going to go to Torino now, Tim?
0: I'll talk to you off air about that.
2: Okay, good boy.
1: All right, have a good weekend, my friend.
2: You too, look after yourself.
0: Good day, mate.
1: He's on fire today. There he is, the champ, Johnny from Epping.
2: Went round the bush a little bit.
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13: Breakfast with Gary and Tim.
14: He was on
13: fire, Johnny. For that one person that really didn't enjoy Johnny, that's okay. That's fine. You can save your text messages because he's not going anywhere. He's the number one man on our station.
14: Has he recommitted for next season or not?
13: Not yet. Okay. We've got heavy negotiation to do when we see him on next Thursday. Hey, out of 7 o'clock, we will get it stuck in. I want to have a look at the Essendon Footy Club, and not so much the club, but the way they're operating. Something has piqued my interest.
14: Okay.
13: And I like it.
14: You want to run that by me before you go to Eden?
13: No, I don't. Okay. I'm going to just throw it at you straight away. And I also want to talk about cricket. I know you're not into cricket, but this is a very interesting space. It is about past players who go into the media and then have to critique their former teammates or the new players. Matthew Hayden does a podcast. He does it with JB, I think, but JB's away. He was with Greg Blewett, and he has absolutely slammed the appointment of Nick Madison into the Australian Test team at age 34.
14: Right.
13: And he's been aggressive. And now Travis Head's...
14: Overly aggressive, you think?
13: Well, I thought some of the language was strong, but now Travis Head's come out and defended, and so now you've got the former and the currents having a go at each other.
14: Right.
13: It's a little uncomfortable, but that's the world we live in. I'll play it for you, and you can make up your own mind.
14: Okay, all right. And this came through too. Yesterday, Tim, you spoke about a podcast that was about an interview with a lifestyle health person. He wasn't a lifestyle health person, but he talked about life and a lot of different things. You're talking about armchair expert, and the person was Guillermo del Toro. Did you ever listen?
13: No, but the messages go through that quickly, and I can't park them all. But there was someone else who went out and had a walk and listened to it and said it's the best thing he's ever listened to.
14: It's great.
13: Or she.
14: Yeah, no, it's great. It was a fantastic listen. And what else did... Greg, thank you. More correspondence from Greg. We're talking about the series, East of Eden. His daughter plays the younger Abra Bacon. Her name is Gigi. Mm-hmm. And the series was filmed in New Zealand.
13: Well, Vic's been watching East of Eden, our good friend Vic. She says it's a good great show. So I'll give it a go. The Birdman says, Wisp, can you let me know where it is you get your glasses from? I need a new pair, and you always talk highly about where you get yours from.
14: Yeah, go and see Sammy in Designer Eyes in Nindri, Killer Road Nindri. Designer Eyes. He'll fit you out. Well, what's shape heads he got? What's his scone look like?
13: The Birdman's got a big beak. I don't know. But there you go, Birdman. Designer Eyes in Nidri is the recommendation. Lots to talk about coming out of 7. Mark Scaife's going to join us out of 8. And Georgie will come in and hang out with us as well.
15: 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Good morning. I'm Nath Gardner with SEN News. In the wake of the Bondi Beach terror attack, an elite police squad will soon hit Sydney's streets. The highly visible Armed Response Command will travel in specially marked vehicles. They'll be seen at mass gatherings near public buildings and places of worship. In Victoria, an earthquake with a magnitude 3.2 has been recorded near Leongatha, southeast of Melbourne. It was recorded around 10:15 last night local time and was felt across several Melbourne suburbs, including Box Hill, Roeville and Frankston. Fight MND's Danaher's Drive takes off from Adelaide today, raising awareness in the fight against motor neurone disease. Following the passing of Neil Danaher earlier this year, for the first time the event is in South Australia, shifting from Victoria. Spokesperson and co-founder Penny Collins telling 7 the drive is now into its 12th year.
16: Well, Neil sort of called me, I think, probably 10 weeks out from the event and said he had this idea and we got about 150 people together and started just around country Victoria. So his idea was he wanted to have some fun, fundraise and just create awareness.
15: The Fight MND bus will visit a number of SA sites before wrapping up on Sunday. Visit Fight MND for more information. And talk about core strength. A 61-year-old grandmother has broken her own world record of holding a plank, setting a new mark of 5 hours, beating her old planking record set 2 years ago by 30 minutes. Up next, SEN Sport.
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18: Thoroughbred racing in Victoria heads to Kyneton today for the running of a 9-race program. Conditions for the meeting see the track currently rated a soft 5. The rail has been placed in the 1-metre position for the entire circuit and the temperature is set to reach a top of 10 degrees. Skies are predicted to be sunny and clear, so we can expect a track upgrade. The first race commences at 2:30 p.m.
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1: Breakfast with Gary and Tim. Oil for Cobram Estate. Australia's most awarded extra virgin olive oil. Grown, harvested and first cold pressed in northern Victoria.
2: Great to have you with us. The trade period continues on slowly, but there's a few things getting done and it'll ramp up next week, I'm sure. Jordan Ridley is the latest to find his way to Geelong for a 2027 first round pick, a 2028 second round pick, and Jack Bowes for Ridley, 60 and a 2028 fourth round. Now, that first round pick will sit at the moment at about pick 21 as it stands with Tasmania.
3: Right.
2: If they're in the same position. But what
3: just, before we move off that, because that deal did get done, that deal in itself, it's an interesting deal because if you go back to 2020, Jordan Ridley was an All-Australian. And he will, sorry, not an All-Australian. He was in the All-Australian squad, and he also won the SM Best and Fairest.
2: That was 2020.
3: That was 2020. That's a long time ago now. That's 6 years ago now. This last 3 years, he's played 26 games of a possible 66 games, and he's had some really serious concerns about his body. He's lost confidence. There's no doubt in my mind he's lost confidence in himself when he's out there playing about the fact that he's going to break down. But he appears to have also lost confidence in the people around him at Essendon in their ability to be able to rehabilitate him as well. So if at face value, if you look at where he is right now, I think Essendon got a very, very generous bid and deal from Geelong. Yeah. But if you to cast your mind back to what he was, and he's still young, he's still only 27 years of age, so he still should have a lot of footy in front of him. If they get him back to what he was, playing the way that he did, they got themselves a fine player. Like, back in those days, he was one of Essendon's best three players.
2: Yeah, so Geelong are clearly backing themselves and their medical people to get him right. And he clearly, and we know this to be a fact, that he lost the confidence in Essendon's ability to get him right, and he probably looked at other clubs. Brisbane was his initial where he was looking at longingly because the number of players that have gone up there with issues with their body that have been turned around. So it can change, and the Cats are outstanding in this area as well. But the fact that the thing that I'm really impressed with is it got done.
3: It got done really quickly.
2: It got done quick, as it did with Zach Merritt. You know, I spoke about this the other day. Andrew Welsh said, no, we're going to do it. And then, bang, it was done. Now the Jordan, no procrastinating, no hanging on, we might get him, we might stay, you know, we know how good he is. No. We've had him for long enough. We can't quite get it done. If there's a good deal, let's do it. Bang, done.
3: Yeah, and you think, and you said yesterday, and I think the more I thought about this, I think you're absolutely 100% correct, and you think this is the influence of John Longmire. It's sort of part of the DNA of the Sydney Swans. There's been a couple that have gone on and on and on, but mostly they've identified what they want to do. If they get the deal done, they get it done early in the piece, and 100%. Then they just move on.
2: This smacks of a decisive new reign at this footy club, and they've been mired in the muck for that long. Things had to change. This is the way I read it. And now they've got Spike McVay as the coach. You've got John Lomer, and they're not looking back. They're looking forward. So, okay. Yeah, we've done the Merritt thing. Bang, done. We've been talking about Jordan Ridley for year upon year upon year. We can't get him right. Bang, good deal, done. Out the door. And you know what the other thing is, Tim? And I'm hearing this a little bit. Get all your ducks in a row. Shop early, get them out, get your picks in order, and then you just sit back and go, okay, we're in a good position now if something is to happen. If something like Nick Blakey is on the market. So they got a fantastic in. They've got John Longmire. They've got Mark McVay sitting there. I know the Cats are into him, but now they can sit there and go, right, we can make a concert. If they want to make a concerted play, they're in a good position to do it. I like it. From an Essendon Footy Club point of view, I think there's decisive decisions being made. There's no looking back. They're moving forward. They're setting themselves up. They know. I think for the first time in a long time, it appears they know where they want to go as a club, and they're prepared to make decisions around it. And they are right there for Nick Blakey if, in fact, he wants out, and they're a chance. They can go and pitch hard.
3: This is a tweet just arrived from Tom Morris a short time ago. He says that the five clubs that are out there at the moment, Geelong, St Kilda, Essendon, North Melbourne and the Gold Coast are five teams that have got strong interest in Nick Blakey and doing a deal with the Sydney Swans.
2: Yeah, so
3: what would you do if you're the Sydney Swans, right, and you want to move on quickly and not have this drag out right until, you know, the end of this period?

0: do you call all those clubs today and say, listen, just put your best offer in by 5 p.m. today. Just send through your best offer and then we can look out over those and we can decide over the weekend or in the next 24 hours where we want to send Nick Blake, if in fact that's what they want to do.
1: Yeah, I think that's the important thing. They may have no interest. They might say no, under no circumstance.
0: I think they've moved on that.
1: Yeah, well, if they have, that's exactly what they should do and say, let's shop and get the best deal we possibly can. I mean, and why stop at those five? Like,
0: because they're the five. No, but they're the five that have shown the most interest.
1: I know. But just say Melbourne never even thought about it. Melbourne got a.
0: They would have all thought
1: Melbourne
0: about
1: got
0: it.
1: Melbourne got six and ten sitting there. Yeah. So why wouldn't you be going? Okay, are you interested? You know, this is a possibility. Do you be throw it open to 17 clubs and see what? If you've made a decision where you go, okay, we are prepared to move on Nick Blakey if we get the right deal. Throw it open to every damn club.
0: Well, I think they've already done that. I think everyone's had their chance to understand where the situation
1: is.
0: And this is the five that have come back and they're the strongest.
1: I'm just reading this. Tommy's saying that the outcome will be, this is Tom Morris, he will leave if a club board is prepared to take on the potential legal risk. Sydney will demand a reasonable price, but it will be far less than his playing CV would ordinarily suggest. Well, that suggests to me that there is all likelihood that a deal could get done. And if you, we know the Cats will be in there pitching hard. The Saints, if you're Essendon and North Melbourne, you've got great ins. You've got the Essendon connection with Longmire and Blake McVeigh, and if you're North Melbourne, pull on the heartstrings and go as hard as you can.
0: Yeah, I mean, it's probably an impossible question to answer, but of those five clubs, which one do you think would be in the best position to be able to secure Blakey?
1: Essendon. At this stage.
0: Because of the connection, the family connection.
1: Well, I'm looking at Geelong. I'm thinking, how are they going to get it done? They just handed over their future first. They're trying to get Rowan Marshall into the side.
0: Yep.
1: So I don't know, ever underestimate Geelong's capacity to get stuff done. So, but if you're asking me, just, and I'm not deep into this, to me it looks like the Bombers would be beautifully placed. They'll have money, they'll have salary cap space, they'll have the picks.
0: What about St Kilda, though? If you think about that discussion around, say, Tarue earlier in this period of speculation about where players may or may not go and his management out there shopping him around and maybe St Kilda may be entertaining the idea, I don't know. But I see him as something that the Sydney Swans would look at and think, gee, I like the look of this kid. Like, I like the idea that we might be able to secure ourselves a key position young gun like this.
1: Well, Tommy, as I said, Tom Morris is writing this and he this is his job, so he knows more than me. Of the St Kilda stuff, he says, St Kilda has had interest for more than 4 weeks. I'm not sure it's reciprocal.
0: By Blakey. Mm. I guess he also has a say in all this too.
1: Of course
0: like
1: he
0: a
1: does.
0: Big say about
1: yeah.
0: Where he wants the destination to be. I find it really interesting that there's this idea from Sydney that they'll demand a reasonable price, but it will be far less than his playing CV would ordinarily suggest. So that says to me that there is a breakdown in communication between player and club in some way that...
1: Yeah. What about, do you think there's any, Rachel is off the temper text saying, what about clubs that have got a, you know, strong, in this instance, Carlton Respects program? Mm. Would that preclude them from going after someone like this before you know what's... You
0: maybe.
1: Know,
0: I think what all clubs will do around somebody like a Blakey or any of the guys that were involved in the Pullman on that night will be that they will go to their key sponsors and people around their football club and just gauge whether or not there's any opposition for them to recruit somebody like this, because no club wants to walk into a situation where they recruit Nick Blakey and then find out that they've got all these disenfranchised people that are strong stakeholders in the club that are opposed to the idea.
1: Yeah, and no club wants to miss out on like Nick Blakey if it ends up being a situation that we saw with Tanner Braun.
0: Yeah, that's right.
1: Who stood down footy for a year and we ended up having no charges at all laid against him.
0: You say that Essendon will have the draft capital to do
1: the
0: deal.
1: I don't know, I'm saying that.
0: Well, we say with their picks, okay, and they could, because they've got pick one, which won't necessarily be the first pick in the draft. But if they, where they're at right now, because they are in that rebuild of a football club, would you go with a sure bet like a Nick Blakey, or would you still trust or follow what your path was going to be and go out there and get the best young talent available at the draft still? Because this would be, I would think, the philosophical shift here would be that they were headed down this path where they were going to actually try and compile as much best young elite talent as they could. And then if their head was turned by Blakey now, then that's a shift, that's a major shift in a philosophy.
1: And we know that

0: early picks in the draft aren't guaranteed, Tim.
1: There's no guarantee there.
0: You've got a gilt-edged, gold-plated, rolled
1: 26?
0: Gold 26-year-old who's an All-Australian, you know, back-to-back All-Australian who can change the way you play. So that's the toss-up that they've got to deal with. Take what we know with Blakey and...
1: You
0: know,
1: what would you do?
0: I'd try and do both. I know that's a stupid answer, but I'd try and do both if you're Essendon. You try and maintain early picks, but also have enough collateral to do a deal with Nick Blakey.
1: Right. Well, that would be difficult for them to do. I would think that where they sit right now, the picks that
0: another first rounder in 2027 off Geelong.
1: Yeah, okay. Well,
0: so throw that, they got that in the mix.
1: Yeah. I guess...
0: So anyway, when you're stockpiling picks like that, a first round and a future second, well, you then start to, you know...
1: It gives you an asset,
0: yeah, you package them all up and see if you can add them, and you might be able to add another pick in the early teens.
1: Yeah. I think as it sits right now, I'd be surprised if Nick Blakey was still at Sydney next year.
0: You're the Essendon man. Would you... Your advice be to go and take him at the risk of missing out on a super talented young kid?
1: Yeah, I don't... The interesting thing about that is that the two best kids will go. One will go to Carlton and the other go to Port Adelaide. And then I've been talking to all these recruiters and they're all saying that the next group...
0: You've turned into Calculating Keltoumi.
1: Well, no, I've spoken to those that watch this and they say, look, there's so many kids that are around about the same mark. Right. So you know, it's not like you're going to get like a Jagger Smith or a Murphy Reid or a...
0: Murphy Reid you could have got.
1: Well, yeah, but you could have got, but it's not like he's sitting there now. That talented kid, is, according to them, is sitting there now. So, or Harley Reid or, you know, somebody, even a Harry Sheasel type. So I don't know. I mean, that's why they get paid the big bucks to make
0: North Melbourne have been going to the draft now for 4 years. They've stockpiled talent. They'd be absolutely in the hitting zone for Nick Blakey.
1: You'd think so.
0: Yeah, no, right slap bang in the middle for Nick Blakey, I would think.
1: Yeah, but, they're dealing with trying to satisfy Adelaide on Murray now as well, so there's a few irons in the fire out there.
0: Blakey over Murray.
1: Well, and then they'd be trying to probably... They're looking at the Dersma thing and thinking, okay, well, you know, we get Dersma to Melbourne. He was an early first-round pick for us. That's what we want back and replace. Now, if we got that pick back in, then that's something else that we could give to the Sydney Swans maybe to get the Blakey deal done. So there's still some irons in the fire and there's still some balls in the air.
0: We'll take a break. I want to talk to you about Brisbane. What do they do with players who are right on the periphery of that super three-in-a-row team? How hard a hardball game can the Brisbane Lions play on these players who are just on the periphery but aren't getting a look in? And the same situation occurs with Nick Murray. And wasn't part of their best pick team. How hard can you hold out for someone like Nick Murray? We'll discuss that on the other side.
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19: Breakfast with Gary and Tim.
0: I know I don't get caught up in this time of year. You know I don't. I like listening, but I don't get put. But by jingoes, the old phone's been... don't worry if you're a Bombers fan. You're in there pitching hard. Don't worry. The Wisp's giving me nothing. I've got other means. See that? Hear that?
1: That is a phone. My concerns about...
0: Hear that?
1: That is a phone, yes. That's an iPhone.
0: The Bombers are in up to their eyeballs.
1: Are they? Okay. Well, that is great news.
0: Pitching hard. That I'm not saying he's going there.
1: No, but you
0: I'm
1: do
0: saying
1: need...
0: he's pitching.
1: Yeah, I know they are pitching hard, but
0: thank you.
1: No, but you would need to know also what the legal ramifications may, how they might play out. The only thing I've got a concern with your phone at the moment is given that the interception from Claude yesterday and Mick Atkins ending up on our...
0: That's not from Mick.
1: Our family WhatsApp.
0: I've got nothing from Mick at this stage.
1: And it came from you and you didn't even know that you'd add into the group. That's my major concern, any call you might be taking now.
0: Oh, well, it's
1: get
0: nice.
1: Get Claude onto it. Can Claude do the research for us?
0: Nice. No, that's better mail than Claude. So I'm not, as I said, I don't know where he's going, but they're having a crack, the Bombers, which they should.
1: Of course they should.
0: They should be in there chipping away as hard as they possibly can, and that's what happens when you shop early, you get deals. If they're still frigging around with Zach Merritt and still trying to think that they can all of a sudden miraculously fix Jordan Ridley's hamstrings to his requirements... Nah, they're off the table. Well, they've got clear air. They're going.
1: Well, if it means giving up that early pick, you take the guy that's the All-Australian. How many times has he been All-Australian? Nick Blakey. Twice? Three times, maybe?

0: All Australian?
1: Twice, I think.
0: Yeah. It's halfback.
1: It's two lizard drops.
0: A running player that distributes
1: only
0: the
1: once.
0: Ball, overlaps, links up, all that type of thing. We all know what he's capable of doing. He's got speed, exactly what Essendon hasn't got at the moment.
1: Would have been twice, probably, had things not turned out. Now, I've got a question for you. So this is what happens. As I said yesterday, I think Brisbane are just an outstanding footy club. But and this is what happens when you wildly successful. They've got Kitty Coleman, Kadeen Coleman, who can't get in. He's had knee problems, but he hasn't played. They've got Sam Marshall, who played in the grand final and couldn't get a look in this year, played in the premiership. And they've got Will McLaughlin, who's played seven games or six games, who kicked seven goals and eight goals playing in the VFL, but he can't get a look in because you've got Lohman and Rayner and Bailey and Charlie and all those other superstars. So now they are exploring their options, which is totally understandable. How hard can the Brisbane Lions dig their heels in?
0: The question that they can't answer for this group of players is the same question, and that is when you're going to be considered to be a selection in our team.
1: Yeah, well, Sam Marshall,
0: because they've already lived through that.
1: He was a premiership player at 20 years of age,
0: yes,
1: and then couldn't get a look.
0: Couldn't break into that team. Oh, Kitty Coleman, though, if I was them, you'd be saying, well, you know, Zork's not going to play forever, mate. Just, you know, hang in there. You'll get your games next year. You know how it all unfolded for us this season. There are a lot of injuries along the way. Players who we didn't think, or you didn't think, or they didn't think were going to play at the beginning of the year, they end up getting games.
1: They say that to Sam Marshall now, though. They say Lachie Neal's gone. There's a spot that's open, and then Will Ashcroft's going, Levi Ashcroft's saying, hey, I've done my time on the wing. I'm ready to go in there. And then is it Annable? I keep getting them mixed up. There's another young kid there that's saying, I want to get in. Anyway.
0: And do you want to be in a great club? Do you want to be in a great team? You've got players who are breaking down the door to get into the Brisbane Lions because we're a successful club and we're recognised as being one of the great organisations in the competition,
1: destination. What would you do as a player? Would you go, no, I'll stay at a great club knowing that I'm 26, 27 on the list? Or no, I want to get moving and start my AFL career.
0: I think it depends.
1: Go somewhere where I can play regularly.
0: Yeah, I think it depends on what age those players are at as well.
1: Well, Will McLaughlin's only a young kid.
0: Yep.
1: He's only a youngster.
0: Yep, I'd consider hanging in there at a great club.
1: He's got Melbourne knocking down the door, so he'd probably play every game at Melbourne.
0: Sam Marshall's out the door. What about Kitty Coleman? How old's Kitty?
1: Well, he's had a couple of bad injuries, but he's a running halfback flanker that uses the ball beautifully.
0: Right.
1: There'd be plenty of suitors for him, I would imagine.
0: Okay, well, if Essendon don't get Blakey, they should turn their attention to
1: him.
0: He's
1: 26, only 26 years of age.
0: He's broken down a couple of times, but he's still young.
1: And it's the same, it's a bit like Nick Murray, and I'm hearing Ruff, who's running the show there, and fair enough. I'm sure there's lots of posturing in this.
0: But players want to play.
1: But Nick Murray's going, oh, well, I want to go, because North Melbourne are showing me all the love and the like you talked about yesterday. They're throwing the welcome mat out, and they're telling him how good he is, and how he's going to be the pillar of their back line, and this and this and this, and here comes Jamie Graham, and Sheasel's going to get better, and Wardlaw's a freak, and Finn O'Sullivan's this and that, and Trimbath. He's going, wow. And then he goes back to Adelaide, and they go, nah. And we'll say, well, I'm behind Borlase, I'm behind Keane, Worrell.
0: I want to play.
1: But they're going, well, Butts is gone now, so we're going to need backup. Well, you don't want to. You're not going to stay at backup, are you?
0: They all want to play.
1: They all want to play.
0: Everybody wants to play. You don't want to be sitting in the second tier team and looking at all those players that possibly are ahead of you, where you're going to get an opportunity somewhere else. And it's not always about money. It's just about opportunity. So I can completely understand it.
1: Murray's got 2 years to run on.
0: That's right. He's got
1: He loses a bit of bargaining power. Butts left because he was out of contract, I think.
0: Yeah. No, he was. Yeah. What would you do? Like, you're sitting there and you're at a great club, or I can go somewhere else and play?
1: No, I'd say, listen, I want to be an AFL player. I love everything you've done here. I've done my best. If I'm Sam Marshall, for instance, I've done my best here for 2 years. It doesn't look like I'm going to get in. I want to go. And then hopefully they can get a deal done. The McLaughlin kid's an interesting one. I don't know much about him. I hear good things. Like, you don't kick bags of seven and eight in the VFL if you can't play.
0: No, correct.
1: And then you go, well, why isn't he playing? Then you go, oh, just all those names I reeled off, so that makes sense. He's not playing ahead of any of them. So he's got to get given opportunity somewhere else.
0: Well, it's a strength of theirs that they've been able to compile such a great list of players, but then it becomes a problem for you when you can't satisfy those players' needs.
1: Correct. Correct. So did Richmond, I'm trying to think, when Richmond were flying them on their three in a row, did they, were there players that got spat out of there that just for no other reason than they couldn't get a game and they said, well, I need to move on? Richmond supporters will tell us. We've got a smart audience. They'll rip through. But I think it's just getting much more of a business. You know, we've been saying this. We've been doing media for 25, 30 years. Our footy's becoming more of a business. It's never been more of a business than it is now. And they're business decisions you got to make.
0: Mm.
1: I mean, that's your trade.
0: Well, you've got a limited lifetime in the game. You know that you're not going to be able to play forever. And, you know, do you want to look at the idea of playing another 12 months at the secondary level when you know that you're a senior player and you've proven yourself like Kitty Coleman has at AFL level too? Like, he was one of their more important players before he went down with that injury.
1: Unbelievably important. Beautiful distributor. Great, set him up off from the back half.
0: So his inability...
1: I reckon he was leading the Norm Smith medal in one of those grand finals.
0: Yeah, he was. He would have been.
1: Wow.
0: No, he would have been. So his problem, though, has been his inability to get himself out there consistently and play.
1: Yeah.
0: It hasn't been about form, really.
1: Not really. But
0: so he did the knee, that coughed stim.
1: But Wilmot plays on a half-back flank. Zorko plays on a half-back flank. Fletcher plays, you know, deep defence. So, I don't know, maybe he's getting squeezed out.
0: Mm.
1: Chole and Stengel, there's a couple of messages coming through. Well, I think Deledio went before the success came.
0: Higgins, Butler,
1: they left. Yeah. They did, yeah. So that happens, doesn't it? That's just the way of the world. Gareth Hall, the best voice in horse racing.
0: Motor racing.
1: Not motor racing. Horse racing is going to join us in the next half hour. And then out of 8 o'clock, Mark Scaife's going to join us. He'll be joining Nims and Coxie, calling Bathurst for us here on SEN. That is a great get. He'll join us out of the 8 o'clock news.
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7: 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A new elite police squad, the Armed Response Command, is set to be rolled out in Sydney. It was introduced after the Bondi terror attack. Sam Wood will apply for bail today at a Maroochydore court. The 46-year-old fitness influencer was arrested last weekend in Noosa and is facing multiple domestic violence charges. A verdict in the murder trial for Aussie brothers Jake and Callum Robertson in Mexico is expected to be handed down tomorrow. And Australia is partnering with NASA to send a lunar rover to the moon's south pole in 2030. Coming up, SEN Sport.
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9: Thoroughbred racing in Victoria heads to Kyneton today for the running of a 9-race program. Conditions for the meeting see the track currently rated a soft 5. The rail has been placed in the 1-metre position for the entire circuit and the temperature is set to reach a top of 10 degrees. Skies are predicted to be sunny and clear, so we can expect a track upgrade. The first race commences at 2:30 p.m.
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13: Showers easing for Perth, 19. Showers increasing at Kalgoorlie, 25. For the southwestern Albany, showers windy and around 17. Also wet at Geraldton, showers 22. And don't miss any of today's racing action from across WA and around Australia, live on SEN Turf from 6.
1: Enjoying the conversation this morning on our SEN breakfast show. So who's going to coach the Brisbane Lions? That's the other thing. Danny Daly's pulled out. I don't know why he's pulled out, but he's been appointed the general manager of footy, which is a big, big role, and he'd be unbelievably good at it.
0: Are you surprised, though, that they're actually casting the net?
1: Yeah, I am a little. I am a little.
0: Because the narrative was that they had the two guys sitting there, one Daly and one Cam Bruce, and it was going to be either or that those guys would be their next coach and succeed. So now they've opened it up. They've got a whole coaching panel, including Lee Matthews, to go out there and find one.
1: Yeah, well, that's that. What

0: I'm not a Brisbane Lions supporter, but that would give me great heart knowing that it's Danny Daly, Andrew Wellington, Sam Graham, Phil Smythe and Lee Matthews who are going to make the decision. I can't see them making a blue on this.
1: No. And I think it's great. I think that's exactly what they needed to do. When they said that they would, you know, initially when that conversation took place, it was like it's either going to be this bloke or that bloke. And I thought, well, after 10 years of Fags, this is a great opportunity for them to go out there and just see whether or not there might be another Chris Fagan-style bloke out there or who's out there.
0: So who do you think they'll interview here? If they're throwing it open, so let's just say Cameron the Bruce is a given.
1: Yeah.
0: So that if he wants the job. So there's one. Mm. Who do you think he's up against?
1: Well, I'd go and ask the question of Simo. I'd ask the question of Nathan Buckley. I'd ask the question of Gene Siracusa, who's just been through another process. He may not want to put himself back into a process either, but apparently he's been interviewing particularly well too.
0: It'd be a very, I would think, just my opinion, it would be an unbelievably brave decision to appoint a first-timer over the top of Cameron the Bruce.
1: Well, they were very successful with their last first-timer though.
0: Yeah, I know that, but this is a whole different set of circumstances.
1: Yeah, I think though I think it's a great idea though to go out there and just so that you're sure. What they might be doing in all this process is they might have even said to Cam Bruce, okay, you're there, Cam. This is a really important decision for our football club. We're going to measure you. We know what you are.
0: Yeah.
1: We're going to measure you against what else is out there.
0: Yeah, I think that's fair.
1: And that is not that is not an unfair thing to do.
0: I think it's fair to measure what else is out there, you know, with the Simpsons of the world and maybe the Buckleys and the Goodwins maybe, or those successful...
1: Yeah, well, I forgot about Goody as well. He's
0: successful
1: out there
0: premiership coaches. Yeah. I don't know whether I could see... I might be wrong. I couldn't see them being able to justify appointing a first-timer, an untried, over the top of Cam Bruce.
1: Yeah, no, it would be... It would be unusual that they might do that, but the best way to get IP into your football club is to go out there and bring somebody else that's been in a different system, and that's a great way to refresh your football department.
0: Yeah. It's an unbelievably interesting situation when you've got a three-time premiership team who are now looking for a coach. It's just incredible. Anyway, we've got to talk a bit of racehorsing, as the Wisp likes to call it. Gareth Hall's in the studio next.
2: Trip, how did you get involved in racehorsing?
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0: Fast becoming my favourite segment of the week.
1: Takeover. You are the takeover target.
0: In the studio ahead of some unbelievable racing. Caulfield Guineas this weekend. Two group one is Clark G.
22: Hey, Gaz.
0: Good
22: Tim.
0: To see you, mate.
22: Gareth. Good to see Tim. You're up and about after getting up at 3:30 in the morning. This is what us horse trainers do every day.
0: That's right. He went back to bed.
1: Yeah. I rang Chrissy Munts.
0: Yes. Chrissy Munts. I gave Chrissy a call.
1: No
0: one out from nowhere. Chrissy Munts.
22: Yes, haven't heard about Chris Munts for 10 years.
1: Yeah. He couldn't reach the phone, he said.
0: Now, I know Sydney will take centre stage.
22: Yes.
0: The following week. Correct. When the Everest is on and yep. All eyes turn there. But all eyes the Caulfield Guineas, two group run races. Cosmic Crusader. What yep. is happening with that? It's a massive run last week.
22: He won the Turnbull Stakes last week.
0: Impressively.
22: He surprised a few.
0: I say with a leg in the air.
22: Yeah, and he's a WA star. He's owned by Bob and Sandra Peters. And
1: good
22: Bob,
1: owners, yeah, nice owners.
22: Yeah, big owners. He's a billionaire, Bob.
1: He is. Bob the Builder, yeah. I call him.
22: I don't know if he'd buy you coffee, but he's a billionaire.
0: Struggling along, yeah. Bobby.
22: So he's decided to go to the Caulfield Cup, like after that Turnbull Stakes victory. You know, I told you it was moving day last year.
0: Oh, that's
22: and he was $17 at the start of the week.
0: For the Caulfield Cup.
22: For the Caulfield Cup. And I told the giddy up listeners, I said, I just had a chat to Bob. I reckon there's a chance he'll go to the Caulfield Cup. Okay. Everyone thought he would just go to the Cox Plate.
0: Correct.
22: So he's now the $4.50 favourite for the Caulfield
0: Cup.
22: You get
0: a piece of the 17, I
22: don't know. No, you jinx me every time I tip you a horse, so I thought I'd just let you leave.
1: Did you have a Bob each way?
22: Yeah, no. Do you know what? I don't know if I trusted my instinct or Bob enough, and I I didn't, but a few people did. Anyway, so he goes to the Caulfield Cup. He's the favourite.
0: Mm.
22: There's a chance he'll go to the Cox Plate after that.
0: Ooh, that's
22: and try and do what another WA star did back in 2002.
0: Of course.
22: The mighty Northerly.
0: The great Northerly.
22: Yeah, when he won the Caulfield Cup and Cox Plate the same year.
1: Yes, Tim. Stop parroting what
0: I know, Northerly.
1: Bring your own fresh stuff to the table.
0: He was trained by the trotting man.
22: Yeah, Freddie Kerr.
1: It's like having an echo.

0: man would love here,
1: Freddie Kersley. He was one of the trotting fraternity.
0: Yeah, the Nike era.
1: That was Jared's. Yeah. Jared, one of Jared Whateley's off cards. He swapped it. So Cosmic Crusader goes, I backed the Danny O'Brien horse in that race. It popped up.
0: Danny O'Brien didn't have a runner, so...
1: What was I thinking about? The one that ran through?
0: That was Gay's horse, Sir Delius or Aliana? Was it Chris Waller?
1: I didn't back any. It popped up on my sports bet feed. I could back a horse at 350 to finish in the top four.
0: Was it Gold Coast Bell or Lit Steel or someone like that?
1: I might have Lit Steel. It ran like a buster.
0: Yeah, it was probably the run of the race in the park.
2: What about Gareth's recall? Unbelievable, this bloke. He's very, very talented. You should get your own show, Gareth.
1: That's what he does, Tim. And then the best horse in the world is here in the country.
0: Carling Rising, yeah.
1: David Hayes has brought it in, and it's set for back-to-back Everest.
0: Yeah. You know, Carling Rising's got six strappers, basically. It's the best horse of the world.
1: It's
0: at Hong Kong.
1: When he was flying.
0: Yeah. So
2: Jay-Z and his entourage.
0: Yes, exactly. I was talking to David Hayes on Giddy Up yesterday, and I said, David, I've never seen a horse have so many people around him. He goes, Gareth, we've flown out his farrier, his vet, his chiropractor, he's got the assistant trainer, and he's got the strapper that look after him. That's how much he's worth.
1: How much is, and the Everest is worth what?
0: $20 million. But
1: well, why wouldn't he?
0: He's done the deal, so he'll win. He's most likely to win the race. He'll get all $7 million because Hong Kong Jockey Club bought the ATC slot, and they just said, all right, then you can have the slot, Carling Rising, because he makes him that much money, makes them that much money because all of the turnover that he brings in.
1: Does he scare off any other runners?
0: He has. No one really wants to go into the Everest. Well,
1: that's the problem for old Push Ahead Pete, wouldn't it? Yeah. He's got this magnificent race that he's introduced that garnered all this attention, and now you got a horse that says, well, get out of my road, I'm going to win it.
0: Well, you got Tempted and Jimmy Star, so some of our best horses, but...
1: Not in the Kaying category.
0: Yeah, I think they're giving them out. Like, Coolmore can't get a slot. They're trying to work out, does anyone want it? And everyone goes, no, we don't want to. Because you get $700,000 for running last, but when you're trying to do the split up with the slot holder, it's...
1: How much does it cost to get in?
0: $700.
1: So you're guaranteed to get $700.
0: But if you own the slot, you've got to do a deal with, say, Gaz, you've got a horse, do we go 50-50? Then you lose $350. So they just want to give their slot away and then you can have it for that year. Right. But our best horse in Victoria, and some say could be the best
1: horse. She's Alibi.
0: Yeah, she goes around the Might and Power.
1: And a guess at
0: that. I love her.
1: Is she not a Everest contender?
0: No, she's a middle distance horse. Right. It's interesting because Pete Moody and Kath Coleman, they're going 2,000 metres of the Might and Power Stakes, and she's a four-year-old. So instead of going to the Cox Plate, which she would start a short price favourite, they're going to the $10 million Golden Eagle, which is on Derby Day. Oh. But they're dropping back from the 2,000 to the 1,500.
1: She cannibalises the days.
0: Yeah, it does a little bit, but you can understand you're only four once, so you'd go and win the $10 million and then come back and win.
1: How much is a Cox Plate?
0: Six.
1: We've got to up that, don't we?
0: Probably,
1: we're going to up it to 12.
0: You need to have a chat to Michael Brown, but it's at Flemington this year, the Cox Plate.
1: It is, of course, because of the redevelopment of the valley. So she's Alibi's our best horse here in Victoria.
0: Yeah, she'll win on Saturday. Like, I would go to the races just to see her. She's an excitement machine, yeah. Caulfield Guineas, Woolwoven takes on Blind Raised. Sydney best colt taking on Victoria's best horse.
1: What am I backing? Just tell me what I'm backing in the Caulfield Guineas. That's all our
0: Do you know what? I'm going to back two horses at a price, Wolf Gap at $18 and Call Me Coach. He's unbeaten. He's got some X factor about him.
2: Call Me Coach.
0: Yeah. Sammy Freeman compared him to Super Seth.
1: What?
0: Yeah.
1: $21. The red Super Seth.
0: Yeah, Jonathan Munn. Same colours as well.
1: Jonathan, Chrissy's brother?
0: Yeah, yes.
2: Wolf Gap. And Call Me Coach.
0: Yeah. And there's a horse that I don't mind. I know you love a roughie. Mm. Now, this horse has been crying out for dry ground. She's a Queenslander, and she hasn't had an opportunity to be on top of the ground, but she will on Saturday, I think, at Caulfield. A horse by the name of Abounding gets gate three, gets Jay McDonald.
1: Who owns it?
0: That's First Light Racing. Robbie Heath get trains.
1: In the blue colours?
0: Blue and yellow.
1: Oh, not the Godolphin blue.
0: No. This is First Light. This is a syndicate.
1: Oh, yeah.
0: Sheikh Mohammed just didn't quite want to get into that syndicate, but we'll see. I'll see if I can get him in our syndicate, Gaz. I'll ring him up.
2: Have you got his number there?
0: No, Sheikh. Can you take 10%?
1: Bounding.
0: Abounding, yeah.
1: Abounding.
0: Abounding.
1: Oh.
0: And the best bet all weekend.
1: There we go. This is what we're after.
0: In the Gloam. No, not in the Gloaming. It's in the Roman Consul Group 2. This horse called Paradoxim, I think it'll bolt home on Saturday in this Group 2 three-year-old race at Rose Hill.
1: What's it called?
0: Paradoxim. Yeah. It's in Mr. Zhang's colours, the Yulong colours.
1: Oh, yeah, my
0: And do you know what?
1: When are we going up to Yulong?
0: I can get you. Yeah, they would love to have you. You can go to Darley. There's some great farms around.
1: Yulong's my Gambie. Home stable up there.
0: Mr. Zhang would have. He would open the gates for you, Gaz. I reckon we back Paradoxim and then...
1: What price Paradoxim?
0: $2.60.
1: Good enough.
0: And then we sports bet, of course. Yep. There's a futures play and you go to your sports bet app, gambling responsibly, 1-800-858-858. Yep. In the Coolmore, where is it? There's so many races. Get rid of the international races. The Coolmore... here we go. Paradoxium is $11. I think he'll win the Coolmore Stud Stakes.
1: He's 11 for the Coolmore.
0: Yeah, and that's on the opening day of the famous Flemington Carnival.
1: So if it wins this weekend, the $11 will become $5.50. So shop now.
2: Hey, Gareth, he wouldn't need to open the gates for him either because Gary's got this rogue Claude thing. It can hack anything. It can just get in there and do it itself.
0: His mate Mick got into your WhatsApp group. How did that happen?
2: We don't know. Gary added him.
1: It is a great mystery.
0: I would have been interested to see what was in that WhatsApp message group.
2: Thankfully, make your eyebrows curl.
1: Yeah, he only stayed for a day. He came out pretty quickly.
0: Mickey Atkinson, isn't it?
1: Mickey Atkins.
0: Atkins, yeah.
1: Tommy Atkins,
0: dad. He's the heart and soul of Geelong, Tom.
1: Yeah, and Mickey is too. He's a very good, he was a big footy presence in Geelong. AG, magnificent work. We've got a couple of written down there. You know what happens? We say goodbye to you. We welcome Josh Jenkins and he just shoots you down.
0: He does, doesn't he? He's very angry and negative in this world that we live in, Josh.
1: You just stay with us because we'll take a break now and he'll come straight up.
0: Okay.
1: There's the great Gareth Hall.
3: Sportsbet, the easiest place to bet on the races.
1: Let's see how brave you are now, JJ, because the great G Hall's still here.
4: Who?
1: Paradoxian, we're all over it.
0: Just get on, JJ.
4: Yeah, well, I'm not going to argue with Gareth because you're only as good as your last Saturday of horse racing, and boy, oh boy, that was a tough one for yours truly. I watched Tag sit there in a wrapped up in a blanket like a little child at the SEN house for 6 hours.
1: Well, he's lost too much weight. That's the problem. Yeah. So he gets cold now. He's lost that much weight. Hey, the NFL's on today. Dallas and Tampa Bay. And tomorrow.
4: Tomorrow, yes. He's also lost his tipping ability too, just quietly. Dallas should handle Tampa Bay. The Buccaneers, I'm waiting for them to sack Todd Bowles. I'm sure Tim will agree with me on that one. Todd Bowles and the Buccaneers, they've lost 12 of their last 13 games across the last two seasons. Been absolutely woeful this year. And Dallas at home, particularly when they come up against weaker opposition, they feast on those types. So like CD Lamb, CEE Lamb to have 100-plus receiving yards, Gaz. He'll go big.
1: Oh, I'm more interested in the cricket. First test, I think you got the market wrong here.
4: Well... what do you think it should be, Gaz? South Africa,
1: $1.70 favourites.
4: Really?
1: Yep.
4: Wow, that's quite incredible. Australia, $2. South Africa, $0.07. So there's value about the Proteas.
1: What? That swung around when I had a look at Australia were favourites when I first looked at this market.
4: Yeah, they're still favourites, but only just. The money has come for South Africa. 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
0: I appreciate, Reece, that you're not a racing man. We gave plenty of heads up that this is going to be a racing segment. So that's probably, if you're not the racing man and you don't want the kids to listen to the racing, maybe switch to the music.
2: He's one of the best talents going around.
0: Ah, he's fantastic, Gareth.
2: He's a great, great talent, great to talk to.
0: We're a sports station, Reece, so we talk horse racing. Yep. So,
2: and you make it interesting. You actually make horse racing sound really, really interesting for all those people out there that may be not invested.
0: I don't know. I don't know a lot about it, but...
2: Because you've been around all your life.
0: I know you know a lot about supercars, so I'm looking for... This is what Tim said to me, everyone. He said, listen,
1: you take Gareth and leave Scafie to me because I'm all over the horse racing.
2: I did 20 minutes.
1: Motor racing.
2: I did 20 minutes with Nimsy before we came on this morning, and if there's one person that knows just slightly more than Scafie, it's our very own Nimsy.
1: I spoke to Scafie early in the week. He rang. This is the sort of professional he is. Yeah. He said, I'll be calling for SEN from the SEN house. Mm. He'd never really called off the telly, so I got any advice.
2: Yeah, and what'd you say?
1: I said, no, man, no, I wouldn't be able to give you any advice. You just call it as you see it. It'll be fantastic. He is as listenable and as knowledgeable about his chosen sport yep. as Gareth is about horse racing. In fact, they're both outstanding.
2: They're passionate about it too. And do you know that the weather forecast for up there at Bathurst is
1: hope it's rain.
2: Hosing down.
1: Great.
2: That makes for more dramatic racing, doesn't it?
1: Yeah. So if you just stay with us, because out of 8 o'clock, Mark Scaife will be calling. Did it used to be called the Hardy Ferrado?
2: Is that
1: the same race?
2: It wasn't the Hardy Ferrado, was it?
1: I don't know. It came into my mind.
2: The Hardy 1000 it was.
1: No, Nims has given me that. Nims got out of his seat. He said, don't wander into my territory. Mark Scaife's coming up after 8.
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0: This is Giddy Up with Gareth Hall. This Thursday, it's the 8th of October. It's a big hello to you listening on your local SEN track and RSN 927 dials, wherever you may be listening on the SEN and RSN apps. If you're listening to us a little later on the podcast or on YouTube, it's a big hello to you. And of course, if you're watching us on racing.com, great to have your company, and what a show we have for you as we get set for Caulfield Guineas Day. It's a big meeting at Rose Hill as well. The Giddy Up stable mail, this is jam-packed. This is one hell of a lineup, Group 1 lineup. Chris Waller, Peter Moody, Michael Kent Jr., Trent Busserton, Bjorn Baker, Clint McDonald, Tommy Stokes, Lucy Yeomans, Adrian Bott, and Will Freeman. Oh, Louis Clifton, well done, son. What a lineup that is. And then Gators game plan just after 9:30. We've got the Thursday form lounge, and we'll find you some winners today with Bag of Tips. Plus, we've got trial time. And we'll go out to Jess Gow there at NZB to have a chat to her as well. So we've got it all covered. 0499 736 736 to join our conversation on the Garrett's Horse and Hound text line. That's 0499 736 736. And don't forget the Sportsbet Caulfield Cup. 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And tickets are just $65 at Ticket Tech. 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It's a minute past 8. Let's get stuck into our Thursday show.
26: Now on Giddy Up, it's time for Stable Mail.
0: And we kick off Giddy Up Stable Mail with the champion trainer, Chris Waller. Good morning to you, Chris.
4: Good morning, Gareth.
0: Were you surprised as a competitor to see Cosmic Crusader go to a Caulfield Cup?
4: Didn't put any thought into it.
0: No, he's the favourite now for the Caulfield Cup, and I don't know if he'll go to the Cox Plate, but he was good the other day in the Turnbull.
4: No, he was very good. He's a good horse. So, yeah, I just, you're that busy worrying about your own horses at the moment. Reading the news or listening to your show is always good to catch up with what's going on, the stable mail. Yeah. But, they're a pretty good, Bob Peters is a pretty shrewd operator. He knows what he's doing, that's for sure.
0: Geez, I loved the performance of Aliana. How has she trained on since that good effort in the Turnbull?
4: She's come on well. I think the race will bring her on. That's what I'm thinking in terms of where she's at in the prep and ready to peak in a Cox Plate.
0: Would you prefer that race to be run like it was there to bring her on for a Cox Plate, like that fast tempo race that was set by Light Infantry Man from a training perspective?
4: It's really hard to quantify. And it's just like footy. Like, some teams might relish a really tough game before the grand final, and some teams struggle when they've had a soft game before a grand final. And I don't think you really know until you play the grand final. So, look, there's no hiding in a Cox Plate, and we don't know this year about it. What at Flemington? Like, are they going to take off early like they normally do?
0: Yeah,
4: it's going to be interesting. Is it going to be a sit and sprint? Like, it'll be the first Cox Plate that's ever been run like that. So,
5: Yeah, it's an interesting one, and it'll bring her on, and 3 weeks between runs is ideal after you've had a search.

0: I was talking to
1: Mick. Horses have to be fit to race Prodigy. It's as simple as that. And, there's a little bit less speed involved and more stamina.
0: I was talking to your jock about it, and I think he thinks it's a plus because he doesn't have to lead anymore.
1: Yeah, well, with Autumn Glow, she bounces so well, so she can get in the slipstream if she needs to or do whatever.
0: I think the big question out of your runners there on Saturday in the Caulfield Guineas is that, and a lot of people have asked me this, James has chosen to ride Central Europe over Trombolt. Did that surprise you?
1: It did a little bit. I think it came down to the barrier draws. But it also gives you a good idea, our opinion on Central Europe. Our opinion on him has only changed because he failed in the Golden Rose, because we overdid it. Mm. He went too keen. We had to work hard, in fact, to get outside the leader and then lead. So, yeah, he just did more than we expected. But he's pulled up well and his work since has been good, so it gives you some idea of our confidence in the horse.
0: Yeah, how do you ride him then on Saturday? He looked like he just loved Caulfield, watching him there at track work on Tuesday morning.
1: Is he watched Barrier 7 or something like that?
0: Yeah, Barrier 7, yep.
1: just see what those speed horses do and where you can slot in, I guess. He can go forward, as we saw, but he doesn't want to go, like, if they go slow, he can lead, but if they go quick enough, doesn't need to.
0: Yeah. Trombolt, he's got a difficult gait. Craig Williams can go forward from time to time, and you don't think he can go forward. Would that surprise you if he did that?
1: That would surprise me.
0: Yes. hey, do you think he'll handle Caulfield, Trombolt?
1: He wobbled around there a little bit the other morning, but I don't think that's a true gauge. He has done a lot of work left-handed up here, I can assure you that, and there's been no negative comments up here. So I guess the only thing is, like, when you are back and sort of wide, you lose sight of the running row, and maybe that makes it a little bit harder around Caulfield, but that's why they're on the big bucks.
0: Yes, they are on the big back bucks. Diameter and Something's Burden, they're both going well, aren't they? They've forgotten horses a little bit.
1: Yeah, if you're coming out of the Stud Stakes, normally it's fairly good form, but there's just a couple of smarties and well-credentialed horses that they're running against this year. So, it makes it hard. But look, Diameter, he'll be rock hard set. Mm. And Something's Burning, like, his form's right next to Diameter. So he just needs to relax a little bit, hence reason we've changed the bit. He's got a bit on, and that'll just give the riders a little bit more control.
0: Yeah.
1: And conserve some energy, but he's a pretty imposing horse.
0: Yeah. So that's the Guineas. What about Birdman? Can you beat She's Alibi?
1: It just depends how good She's Alibi is over 2,000 metres.
0: Yeah.
1: If she's just as good over 2,000 metres as she's over a mile, the simple answer is no.
0: No.
1: If she struggles at 2,000 metres, then of course Birdman's got a great chance.
0: Yeah.
1: So it all comes down to how we're staying in Gillespie's.
0: Yeah. If the Cox Plate is run, like, if that light infantry man does what he did in a Turnbull, would Eliana be a better chance than Birdman in a Cox Plate because of the tempo?
1: I was going to ask you exactly the same question.
0: Really? I reckon, because I watched Birdman in that Aussie Cup, and I thought when Prodigy and Light Infantry Man did what they did, he just took him outside of his comfort zone. But then in the Dooman Cup, he was better, Chris. So
1: I think he's matured the last 6 months. And on that day, I think the track was quite soft. I don't think he's anywhere near as good on a soft track.
0: Yeah.
1: So we'll be hoping for Birdman a good track.
0: Yeah. I forgot to ask you, and I know you probably won't give me the answer, but Aliana, Melbourne Cup, have you made your mind up there yet, or are you still waiting to see how she comes through a Cox Plate?
1: We're certainly waiting.
0: Yes.
1: Yeah. It'll be three or four days after the Cox Plate.
0: Yeah.
1: Yeah. It's not high on our priority list.
0: No.
1: Yeah.
0: I can understand that.

0: What about Pinhole? If you win the Herbert Power, would you back him up in a Caulfield Cup?
1: Not sure.
0: He's a good horse. I think the captain's picked him nicely, I thought, there. He's done well.
1: He's not suited at the set weight and penalty scale. That's the other thing about Saturday. Still does a few little things wrong in his races. I think he's probably more a Geelong Cup or Mooney Valley Gold Cup horse, really. It'd give him a bit more time to sort of keep taking those steps on the ladder.
0: Yeah. I was talking to Ozzie Kerr the other day, and he nearly gets emotional when he talks about Solcombe. Like, it's been a massive project horse in a way, and he's so proud just to get him to where he's got him, along with you, Chris, working closely with Ozzie.
1: No, they're great managers of horses, Ozzie, and he's so proud of the horses he works with, the people he buys for, and he's a great man to work with. So, if we can get him to the Cup, that would be great. But he's got to run top three, and he should be getting close to his better form now. I guess you ride him to run third, and if he wins the race, it's a bonus.
0: Yeah. The Turak handicap, when will you make your decision with Lady Shenandoah?
1: Last night.
0: Yes. And is she coming or is she staying?
1: She's there. She's arrived.
0: Oh, there you go. I should have looked at Riser because you're excellent. And I tell everyone, you go, what's Chris doing? I go to Racing Australia, click on the horse, and if it's at Flemington, it's in Melbourne. If it's at Rose Hill, it's in Sydney.
1: There you go.
0: It's that simple. You don't need me. Can she win a Turak?
1: Well, we thought about that because she drew better in Sydney.
0: Mm-hmm.
1: We've got James in Melbourne and we didn't have a rider in Sydney.
0: Yeah.
1: So we spoke to James and asked what he thought, and he didn't think there was an overly strong Turak.
0: No.
1: And he thought from the dorm she'd be fine, and she's there.
0: I'm loving Panova. If Pike can just weave some magic from gate 13, Chris, are you happy with her?
1: I am happy, interestingly, she's all her wins have come from wide draws, so that was interesting. And I think she's two from two left-handed, so no negatives there in terms of in terms of coming down and racing your way of going.
0: Yeah, and you got Sun God as well. He had a horse with God in its name as well as God's Window that was like, I watched that replay again. I thought it was She's Alibi. What a performance.
1: That's right.
0: Unbelievable, really. If it was She's Alibi, it'd be favourite for the Cox Plate God's Window.
1: Sun God, he's going well.
0: Yeah.
1: He's got a similar profile. He's sort of as God's Window. They race through the winter, and he's got a bit of acceleration. And his run in the Sarupa Park was good. I think the mile will suit him better. So certainly a lightweight chance for him. A good draw.
0: Yeah. All right. What's God's Window doing next?
1: Probably running the Craven Plate. It's an 1800 metre race here in 2 weeks' time at Rose Hill or Randwick, one of the two.
0: Yeah.
1: They swap them around a little bit.
0: Will Lindemann bounce back?
1: He gets every chance to.
0: Yeah.
1: I think the Caulfield run was probably just not used to going left-handed and back to home base, suitable distance. We think he can bounce back,
0: I'm looking forward to – I only got a few more questions for you because I know you're a busy man. I'm along. How good is he, and did he disappoint you first up?
1: We think he's good.
0: Yeah.
1: And yes, he did disappoint us first up. Our conclusion was 1,100 metres was too short.
0: Yeah.
1: He never had a chance to travel, but he might have just come up. It might have just come up a bit quick for him. So,
0: yeah,
1: dented our confidence. Hence the reason we're going 1,400 on Saturday. We think it's an easier race than the other race. So, he's got to win us back.
0: Yeah. Does Autumn Boy, is he coming to Melbourne for a Cox Plate?
1: Yes, he will. Yeah, that's always been the plan.
0: Yeah.
1: He just sort of got stuck in the ruck down on the inside on Saturday in Epsom, and just James has said it was just sort of hard to get clear air and get mobile from that point. So, yeah, everything's fine. He's pulled up well and he'll come down next week at some stage.
0: Jolly Star, you've locked her in?
1: Yeah. She, yes. She's well. She had a nice quiet trial. I think we're still Kane Rising. If he happened to get a soft track, he's not as effective.
0: Yeah, yeah.
1: And I heard him talking about the long grass, so I might go out and throw some fertilizer on the grass.
0: Just ask Michael Wood, under no circumstances are you allowed to mow that lawn. It's like back in the old cricket days. I don't know if you played cricket there in New Zealand, Chris, but like if you were batting at two Saturdays, you just make sure you set your mate around to put the sprinklers on if you were bowling on the second Saturday.
1: Well, this might be different. We might go and let the tyres down on a lawnmower.
0: Oh, we could water the track, put the sprinklers on, because depending on what weather report you look at, there is rain around next week.
1: Yeah. Well, hopefully it's too wet to get the lawnmower out there.
0: Yes.
1: Because obviously he's come pretty well.
0: And Joker's grin. They tell me, I was reading Alex Vlahos there in WA, he was getting a few offers maybe for an Everest, but you're going to go to the Sydney Stakes with him.
1: Yeah, I think so. I know it's a lot of money, the Everest, but just be great to get him back into form. And the Sydney City Stakes is the perfect race for that.
0: Hey, I'm going to the races Wednesday, 1,000 guineas. You got anything there?
1: Not too sure. We're going to work all that out today. Yeah.
0: All right, then.
1: Yeah.
0: I should ask your wife, but because she's the punter in the family, but if I gave you $100...
1: She got the quaddie last week,
0: Did she?
1: She said it was like $50 and it cost her a couple hundred to give, something like that. Still not happy.
0: It's a winner's a winner. Just happy to be on the ball. What about if we gave you $100, what would you do with it this weekend?
1: This weekend? I haven't had a really good look at the form. We do our form today.
0: Yeah.
1: We're backing a horse up in the gloaming called Wonka.
0: Yes.
1: It's just a fit horse. And, he's drawn well, so he'll be a decent odds.
0: Beautiful. So Wonka, race 4, horse 4 at Rose Hill there on Saturday.
1: I've
0: got a ticket for you for the Greyhounds at Wentworth Park on the Friday night if you want to come. Chris, last ever meeting at Wentworth Park next Friday.
1: Yeah, it's a pretty special day, isn't it?
0: It will be a special night. I know Charlie Duckworth and a few of your team, they've got dogs, haven't they? They like going to Wentworth Park.
1: Yeah, they're boring to me, but they do. They love it. They get so excited and I just say whatever.
0: Yes.
1: But no, we like the dogs.
0: Beautiful, mate. Well, I appreciate you coming on Giddy Up. I know you're a busy man. You were great with the media on Tuesday as well. So just keep on dominating, Chris. And thanks for joining us on Giddy Up.
1: One week at a time. Yes. That's all we just try and do.
0: All right, mate. Thanks for that. Thanks, Chris.
1: Thanks.
0: There's Chris Waller, the champion trainer. We'll take a break. Peter Moody's coming up next.
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0: Welcome back to Giddy Up. We're lucky this man is one of our very best trainers because he's great for the racing game, one of the best entertainers. And they tell me at Kalgoorlie he was exceptional last week. And I speak of the great Peter Moody. G'day, Moods.
7: Morning, Hawley.
0: How were the goldfields?
7: No, it was good. It was great to have a look around there. First time in that part of the world for me, and nice people, and a good weekend.
0: They have 4X on tap. I wouldn't reckon they'd have Swan Draft, but...
7: Straight out of the river. but a bit of 4X available, mate, you'd be happy to know.
0: Yes, that's good. Yeah. She's Alibi, mate. How is she? She looked enormous.
7: She seems super. Seems in a real good spot.
0: Yeah.
7: So, happy, healthy girl.
0: I think everyone's excited to see what she can do over the 2,000 metres.
7: Yeah, me too. You know, all the markers and everything sort of positive about her going there. Two runs at a mile for me. She's been very strong through the line, once in a Doncaster and the race the other day. Maccabi Diva, so... you'd be a brave man to suggest she's not going to handle it, but still we need to see him go there and do it.
0: Yeah, and then so she's going to be hard to beat in a Might and Power, and then I think everyone's intrigued about her going back to the 1,500 metres. So how do you train her to do that?
7: Well, you don't train her.
0: Yeah.
7: That's the beautiful thing about it. She's trained herself, so that takes the opportunity for me to make mistakes out of the caper. So you don't have to. You keep a smile on her face for 21 days, basically.
0: Yeah.
7: So, you know, a prior to Jenny scenario or a light infantry man scenario, you probably wouldn't want to see play out.
0: Yeah.
7: You know, gut busting mile and a quarter, back to it. But six horse field, you know, even tempo, everything gets its chance, and you'd hope you'd bounce out of it well, and you're probably not going to do much more work there than you are in a more pressured Tourette handicap or something like that, or certainly a King Charles. I thought it was probably nearly the softest lead in outside of having a barrier trial.
0: We just had Chris Waller on the show, and he was we're talking about Aliana, and he goes, well, I just don't know. I'm hoping that run there in the Turnbull Stakes when Light Infantry Man took off, that it will just bring her on. But I don't know if I was expecting her to be ready to do that. So it can either go one way or the other. Like they're different athletes. So I've got a feeling that it'll help her on. Everyone was talking about, oh, geez, it would have been great to see She's Alibi in that King Charles with Pride of Jenny going there now. But as you just pointed out, it could be a better lead-up race being in a Might and Power with no Pride of Jenny compared to competing her against her over 1,600.
7: Yeah, no, I think so. And then having to back up off a gut-busting mile in 14 days, I think off an evenly run mile and a quarter, 21 days, I think we've struck the right chord to this point, and the weather looks good. It looks like the track should be absolutely perfect Saturday. It was a 6 yesterday, 5. Yeah. You'd think it'd just be a nice 4 with a little bit of toe in. Everything should get their chance, and you hope they don't come out of it jarry, and gives her an opportunity to bounce back in the 21 days.
0: Has she showed you anything different this preparation compared to last preparation that this has you shaking your head in disbelief?
7: Oh, she's pretty stock standard at home. Yeah. She's not one that whistles around the track and says, look at me. You know, she's just in a great, happy place. You know, watch Catherine, you're a spin. She went a lap and a half on the all-weather track here this morning and just went sort of 18's 1,000 and a bit evens the last 600 just to stretch her legs. And she just, you know, if a horse could smile, she was doing it, you know.
0: Yeah.
7: Ears pricked, just happy, taking it all in, and just seems in a really good spot. So she's going there excuse-free, you know, and sound, no soundness issues. And she's bounced off that Maccabi well, 4 weeks. We haven't had to do a lot of work with her. She's done a couple of pieces of work on the course proper. I think she's had 3 pieces of work on the course proper here since that run, sort of over 7 furlongs on each occasion.

0: she's just enjoyed that. Her recovery is phenomenal, and you find most good horses too. You know, you'd think you've taken her for a trot round the bull ring, you know, the way she pulls up off the back of doing a piece of work over 7 furlongs. She hasn't got a bead of sweat on her, and wouldn't blow a match out. So she's just in a good spot.
1: Yeah. Your other runners, Bridal Waltz, Luke Nolan takes over. Can she go one better this time around?
0: Oh, well, great respect for the filly that beat her the other day, Point Barrow. She's a very good filly when conditions suit and allowed to run on. I was a little critical of Ben the other day. I thought he should have probably made a bit more of her maybe in the early stages of the straight. He felt she wasn't stretching on the firm track, so I've got to respect that. Like, but she didn't pull up Jari off it. She's come out of it well, so... you know, she goes there in good order and she gets the weight relief. Well, I think she meets the winner on exactly the same terms, but, you know, she gets the weight relief on the others on her ratings. She looks very well placed again. She doesn't have to lead, but she puts herself in the first two or three regardless, and hopefully she gives Luke a feel where she can lengthen a bit more than obviously she didn't give Ben the other day, and she can hold off the other one. But it's a bloody good filly too, Point Barrow. We've seen it start favourite in Oakley Plates and the likes of that. So, you know, they're two good mares, and it'll be an interesting clash once again, and then there's another 8 or 10 in amongst them.
1: Desert Lightning, you're dropping the Goodwood Champ back to 1,100 metres. That's an interesting setup for him.
0: Well, just he missed the run the other day, and he's a big boy. And it's probably more a hit out for him to ready him for something at Flemington. Does he go to the McEwen, or does he go to one of the other races, or do we get back up to 7 furlongs with this run under his belt? So we're not kidding ourselves that he could, you know, they should be too slippery for him at 1,100, but he gets a check. He gets basically a paid barrier trial with putting it too mildly, and if he can run over the top of them, well, that's a massive bonus, you know.
1: A few people from Perth texting in. Would he be a chance to get on the flight and go to Perth for a winter bottom?
0: Well, you know, you've got those options. You've got the $2 million races down here at Southside Racing, the Supernova and the other one, the 1,200s and 1,400s.
1: Meteorite,
0: The Meteorite. You've got Group 1s in New Zealand where he's owned.
1: Yeah.
0: The railway and the other one over there, its name escapes me as well. So there's options for him everywhere. So that hence the reason we're not looking to run him every week. And he seems happy at the sort of 1,200-1,400 mark. When are they running that all stakes? They've shifted it again, haven't they? So listen, there's a race for him nearly on every card, and we're realistic in where he sits in the food chain. We're not going to be chasing Kaying Rising and Jolly Star and those types of horses. So we're just trying to pick our mark and place him to advantage.
1: I think the all stakes at the end of there's the weight for age 1,400 metres, 14th of November, the all stakes this year.
0: There you go. Well, you know, that type of race. Yeah. You know, he might land there after one more run or something and still have a bit of freshness in his legs where hopefully a few of the others knock themselves around, you know?
1: Yeah, keep us in mind, Moose. Giddy Up's got a slot in those Southside Racing slot races, the Meteorite and the Supernova. And I tried to do a deal with Cindy yesterday with Jigsaw. I don't think I can play with Ladbrokes.
0: Well,
1: you might have to help the battler out, mate.
0: Well, Mrs. Sarah Moody's got a slot.
1: She's
0: had for the last 2 years and donated a couple hundred thousand. So it might be Moody Racing's turn to get something back through a Desert Lightning or a Bridal Waltz or something like that.
1: We can sort something out, surely. What about Ole Dancer? Is she ready to fire?
0: Oh, listen, she's in good order. She's ready to fire, but we're drawing 15. I've got to have a good look at that race.
1: Yeah.
0: Is it just we withdrew her last week? She doesn't go on wet. 15 this week. She's got the Tristark next week. Then we run the gauntlet of getting a wet track again with a bit of rain forecast. She's just having a shit of a prep.
1: Yeah.
0: We tried her in the Moya. In hindsight, we shouldn't have, but we had to have a throw at the stumps because the owners have got a slot in the Everest. She's a 7 furlong horse, probably doesn't get a mile. And we've just ended up in a shit of a spot and a bugger of a preparation for her, and now she's drawn 15. So I would think my inkling is probably for her not to take a place and maybe wait for the Tristark next week. Why waste a run? She's ready to run well if she gets conditions to suit, and it doesn't look like that's the case from barrier 15. Unless B. Shin gets on the phone if he's listening and convinces me that he can weave some magic.
1: Yes. Mr. Where it might

0: to save her for the slot race there. 1,400 metres of Pakenham for us.
1: There you go.
0: You got runners at Cranbourne and Ballarat Friday. Any standouts there? I thought Pinisaki tipped us that horse the other day and it just didn't go to plan.
1: No, he struggled. He sort of choked down or something. Yeah. We thought he was gone in the wind. We've done subsequent tests on him. No issues at all there. We're just going to let him flow. We're not going to chase him.
0: Yeah.
1: We just let him flow. I don't know what's going on here, Gareth. The alarm.
0: No, I can hear you all right. So, something we've just lost moods there. We'll get him back on the wire. Something's happened anyway. The alarm's going off. It might be his phone, but we've got to get his $100 staking plan moods because he's a very good judge, Pete Moody. So we'll get him back on the line. We'll ask him about those runners. He's got Pinisaki and Chip in the Wiley Dales Hill colours Friday night at Cranbourne. He's got a few chances there at Ballarat as well on that Friday afternoon. Sorry, Pete, you were talking about Pinisaki.
1: Yeah, we'll just let him flow. We won't push him. We won't drag him. We just want to let him flow. And he's just sort of struggling to maybe regulate his breathing, I suppose, is probably a way of putting it in that. So hopefully he can get it right tomorrow night. Because he has got ability, this horse. He's not a carnival horse, but he's better than a maiden, you know. So he should be improving. A nice three-year-old called Chip in. Whether he takes his place, he's run into a very hot maiden.
0: Yeah.
1: But I like the horse, but we might just have a look from an awkward draw and a couple of Ballarat on a wing and a prayer.
0: Yeah, all right there, mate. If I gave you $100, what would you do with it this weekend outside of She's Alibi?
1: Well, could we? What you give me a little multi-bridal waltz into She's Alibi?
0: I can do that 100%. Yeah, so that's race 5, number 7, bridal waltz in the Northwood Plume Stakes into race 7, number 6, She's Alibi in the Might and
1: Power. What odds? What odds?
0: What odds are we getting there with Bet365? I reckon, stand by, I'll just get my Bet365 app with this because I've got to make sure I get the right odds. While I'm looking at that, Pete, that interview that I saw some snippets with you and Clint McDonald, I'd pay to go and see you at a sportsman's night, you two. It's going to be on Channel 7. And then Moody on the mic just continues to get better, Pete. Flying.
1: Well, we've been having a bit of a success on Moody on the Mic.
0: Yeah.
1: So, we've been finding a few there and outside our camps as well.
0: Even Mytho's tipping winners. Even Mytho.
1: Mytho's tipping 20-1 winners in the Rosemont Red. So he's going good. So
0: $3.78 with Bet365. We're getting that.
1: Oh, well, that'll do it. That's a kick in the bum, isn't it?
0: 100%. I might even get the team at Bet365. We can even boost that for the punters out there. But I love it. Bridal Waltz and She's Alibi.
1: Beautiful.
0: We'll get the chocolates and we appreciate your time as always, Moots.
1: Thanks, Gareth. Have a great weekend.
0: Yeah, same to you, mate. There's Pete Moody there. It's 8:32. We'll take a break. We'll come back with Michael Kent Jr. next here on Giddy Up Stable Mail.
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0: Welcome back to Giddy Up. This is Giddy Up Stable Mail. Always great to catch up with Michael Kent Jr. who joins us here. Michael, good morning to you.
8: Good morning, Gareth.
0: This is the race that you've been setting Sabaj for. Can you get the job done now in a Turak handicap?
8: Well, we hope so. Yeah. You'll see last and 12th, his first two runs. But
0: yes.
8: If there's ever a good last and a good 12th, that was him. He was just in very unsuitable races. But trying to peak him into this race at the mile, they were the obvious ones for us. I think the horse enjoys three-week gaps between races and he was in a different postcode last start, so it just wasn't suitable, but he got home in very good splits. So hopefully he can take up a more forward spot. We're drawn wide-ish, and he's not a fast beginner, but he just needs to be in touch on the corner, and I think he'll go very well.
0: And it's a tricky ride there for Ethan Brown. And like a few of these horses, you'll probably need a little bit of luck in the first couple of 100 metres, but if he gets that, look out. Is that how
8: hope
0: you
8: so,
0: see it?
8: Yeah. Like if he can repeat his performance when he was beaten 0.7 in the All-Star Mile at Wait for Age, well, that's good enough to go very close.
0: Yeah.
8: So just need things to work out. I'm very happy with the horse. I think he's a bit peaky. He was very off in the coat first up. He was improving second up, and he's pretty good. So, look, fingers crossed he just doesn't get too far back.
0: Yeah. My producer, Louis Clifton, said Nafe can win the mare's race, the Northwood Plume Stakes. Now, he's a good judge, Michael. He's trying to get Mark Hunter's job at the moment, but do you share his confidence?
8: I think the barrier just dented us slightly. I know you're only out of the chute there, but we're probably inclined just to ride her a bit conservatively first up. She's a mare that gets better the deeper she goes into a preparation. If she had drawn a sweet gate, you'd be one out, one back, right? From that gate, do you risk punching her forward first up? She's a little bit low tonguing condition. Look, I think she'll run well. So if the race sets up where they can run on and she's having a bit of joy three wide cover, then look, we're very happy with her. She went to a whole new level last preparation, which I wouldn't say we're surprised, but it's just one of those mares that's just improving all the time, and she's come back super. So, I think she'll go well, but to tricky speed map for her, I think.
0: Yeah, it's probably tricky speed map for on display as well. Like, she was so good there first up at Flemington. She gets a whitish gate here at Caulfield, but gets Sarah. Your thoughts there in race number three?
8: Well, we had barrier four last time, we were three wide, no cover, so barrier 10 mightn't be a problem. I think she's
0: forgotten about that. Gator hasn't.
8: No. It's all good. I'll never go on the show again.
0: The great game.
8: And I just probably felt that more because we just needed a win. Like, as Seamus Mills said, she's such a valuable mare. She can land a big group race, and she's only a listed Adelaide winner at the moment, but should have won three group twos comfortably. She's group one placed. So with her pedigree and her physique, like, she costs a lot of money. If she can land these races, it makes her a lot more valuable. So she's the unluckiest mare in our stable, that's for sure. But I think I don't mind the barrier. Up to the mile, there's pace on, and you know she's got that big finish on her. So I think you'd prefer to be down the middle rather than being held up with bad luck. So I think we're very, very happy with her. I think she'll run super, and I think Mark's the right rider for her.
0: bring forth our expectations with him first up over 1,700 in the first race at Caulfield?
8: Yeah, just bowl him round. He'll enjoy further. And there's a few progressive types for the better turn of foot. But come back super and we'll enjoy 2,400 when it comes around.
0: Ken Sambardo win the Hill Stakes over 1,900 metres, race 7 at Rose Hill.
8: Awkward draw. I think the horse is flying. I think, you know, the fact that he could take off at the half mile against Jenny and level up to her at the 200 shows you how good the horse is going. I mean, that was against some of our best weight for age miles in the country, and he's a 10 furlong horse. So, really happy with the horse. We undernard, but we just thought, well, we probably couldn't win or even run second in Melbourne at the Might and Power. And for twice the money in what looks an easier option, we went to Sydney. So just that start from the 1900 at Rose Hill, it's a short start to the corner. And, so we will see what we do there, but need a bit of luck early. And I think the horse will run excellent. Very, very happy with him. And definitely worth an each-way bet.
0: And at Cranbourne Friday night, you got Bustling and Lafracas going around the Apache Cat Classic.
8: Yeah. So we're expecting the track to go to a good four.
0: Yeah.
8: So that will really suit Bustling. Don't think the wet tracks in winter were his forte. He's come back very good, won both trials. Nice race for him if he gets around Cranbourne. Lafracas, very promising horse, prefers his toe in, but it should be a track with a nice amount of give, like a nice safe track. He could run well too, but would probably be better on wetter ground. So, hopefully Bustling can win. I think he's going very good.
0: If I gave you $100, what would you do with it this weekend, Michael?
8: We'll have 50 each way on Sabage.
0: So that's race 9, number 8, Sabage in the Turak Handicap. They tell me Charmstone was close, you probably nearly could have got a slot in the Everest if you wanted it, but there's a few text messages coming through. What do you do with her next?
8: She's going to the Sydney Stakes, so the consolation on Everest Day, Group 2 worth $2 million, and Chad Schofield's booked to ride there.
0: Yeah.
8: Probably one of her career best runs. I think with a softer draw, she was 3-1 working. She nearly goes very close. I know Jimmy was outstanding, but she was so brave and it's probably the best she's ever pulled up. So, hopefully we can get one there next Saturday.
0: I was laughing to myself there the other day on Saturday. I'm thinking, geez, you got no idea, Thor Hammer Hansen, when Think Giant loomed up on a heavy track there in the Park Cummings. I would never have forgiven him if he won. Anyway, he went enormous, Think Giant.
8: Yeah, he went great. Yeah. Look, end of prep run in our opinion, and I do think he's better on good ground. He's done a wonderful job for his first prep, and as we know, these imports, they can only improve their second and third campaigns in Australia. So, yeah, he might be a nice Sydney Cup horse. Who knows?
0: Beautiful, mate. You're a star. Thanks for joining us as always.
8: You're most welcome. Thanks for having me.
0: There's Michael Kent Jr. We'll take a break. Bjorn Baker's not far away here on Giddy Up Stable Mail.
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0: Welcome back to Giddy Up. Gareth Hall with you. This is Giddy Up's stable mail. Bjorn Baker's not far away. We've still got Bjorn to come. Trent Busserton, Lucy Yeomans, Clint McDonald, Tommy Stokes. Who else have we got? Adrian Bott. And Will Freeman. Louis says, you won't get through all these. Gareth, I said, just watch me. I'll go to 12 o'clock with this group of trainers here. So we're lucky for getting up stable mail. So Bjorn's not far away. And then after that, we'll catch up with Trent Busserton and Clint McDonald. So send in your questions. If you've got a question for those trainers I've just mentioned, 0499 736 736 on the Garrett's Horse and Hound text line. And then David Gately will be joining me at around 9.30 this morning for Gator's game plan ahead of Caulfield Guineas Day. It's a 8:45. Bjorn Baker will be joining me next here on Giddy Up. Giddy Up, all thanks to Bet365 on this Thursday morning.
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0: Welcome back to Giddy Up. This is Giddy Up Stable Mail. And always great to catch up with Bjorn Baker. He's been on fire this weekend and he'll join us in just a moment. He just dropped out as we're about to say g'day to one of the best trainers going around. He's in for a big weekend. He's got the favourite in the Caulfield Guineas in Warwoven. He's got Paradoxium in the Roman Consul Stakes. And you just had to watch his social media video, a day in the life of Bjorn Baker, and this message has already come up. Really enjoyed Bjorn Baker's Instagram post the other day, which he did with his wife. The one thing I took out of it was I think he really likes Paradoxium. Give it strength on Saturday. Bjorn, Mrs. Baker did a wonderful job. That was box office type of stuff. It's got you live. You should do more of that.
11: Yep, morning, Gareth.
0: Yes.
11: You talking to me?
0: Yeah, I am talking to you. I said that I love the day in the life of B. Baker.
11: That's right, and everyone's got it there, Instagram. They can log on. Of course, we do it live tomorrow morning. We give the true thoughts of all our runners. You can have a look at them. We don't tone it down and maybe handle the truth a little bit carelessly like we do on radio, talking to prominent radio hosts.
0: Yes, what I took out of that piece of content was that Paradoxium is going to be mighty hard to beat if he can do what he did there on the racetrack, like he worked there on that Tuesday morning at Warwick Farm.
11: Yes, I think he will be hard to beat. He's hard not to love, I must say. He's got just a great attitude. He's Mr. Casual. He's strong. It was a long time since Rachel actually sat on him. Of course, she's not on him on Saturday. Jason Collett's on, but she was very taken with him in terms of how much he's developed. And his work was very, very good. That's what we're in the game for, to get some of these fast horses. And it's always an exciting morning Tuesday, and he definitely lived up to how I thought he may go.
0: How good is he?
11: I guess we'll find out over the next 3 or 4 weeks. Yeah. But I think he's going really well. I was very confident first up in the Poseidon. He's got a really good gait on Saturday. I'm confident that he's improved from that run. And ideally, we can, I guess, put a yardstick down going forward towards the Coolmore. He's exciting. He's definitely exciting. He's just got such a great attitude. So I still think he's the best is yet to come.
0: I reckon he's a big price for the Coolmore. I think he's been disrespected in that market a little bit. I don't think he'll be $11 after Saturday, Bjorn.
11: Well, I hope you're right. And if you can only sort of look into the pre-race markets. We just sort of, at the end of the day, you're mindful of it, but you concentrate on getting the horse right and getting them down there in really good order. I think it's going to work out a very good preparation.
0: Yeah.
11: 4 weeks from the Poseidon, he had a gallop between races last Wednesday, and yeah, I think it'll work out well if we can have a nice 3 weeks from Saturday into the Coolmore.
0: I don't know who sent this text in, 11, the last couple of digits, but it says, tell Bjorn Baker that War Woven going to get Winburn by Blind Race. I don't know if that's from Trent or not, but geez, it's some build-up. The two great mates going at each other, the Sydney Colt and the Melbourne Gelding. It's going to be a beauty there on Saturday at Caulfield.
11: Yeah, and that's a nice text. Competition's great. That's what it's all about. And you never take it for granted, that's for sure. Funnily enough, when Blind Race won, I actually texted Trent straight afterwards and said, gee, big win. I thought he had to absorb pressure throughout and was dominant and very soft late. So no doubt he's going to be hard to beat. And it can't. There's plenty of other good horses in the race too, and at a mile it probably changes things a little bit. Of course, we've got to go left-handed and we've got to travel, so he'll head down tonight, but I'm confident he's in really good order. If anything, he might be slightly fitter from that Golden Rose run up to a mile. I'm confident he'll be very good at the mile, but you never quite know.
0: Yeah.
11: And he's drawn 6 of 11, so smack bang in the middle of the field. I think Rachel will have nice options from there. He's got good gate speed, but it's going to be a good clash. Funnily enough, I went to school with a lot of the owners in Blind Race. I'm hoping it's a very long, long journey back to the land of the long white cloud for them on Sunday, Gareth.
0: So he was superb when he won, of course, the Golden Rose. Like, his rating was just off the chart. Are you confident that he can reproduce that type of rating again?
11: Well, you're always hopeful, and no doubt the race worked out well in the Golden Rose as well. There's plenty of speed on. He's able to take advantage of his good gait and get into clear air when he needed. So visually it was very impressive, but also the race did work out for him. And you can only go off rating so much at the end of the day. They're a figure plucked from ratings gurus, and I've got my own personal ratings on those ratings gurus, and their ratings are a lot lower than the ratings they give my horses. So my ratings for their ratings, it all gets a little bit confusing, Gareth, and there's damn lies in the statistics, and all I know
0: I like the question. Your beautiful wife, Andrea, is that right?
11: her average rating. Well, she's betting above her average rating with me. That's the truth.
0: I love the question she asked.

0: asked you, she goes, when you're watching track work, she goes, do you take it in with your eye or is it the data? And you looked at her and said, more the eye, I think. It was something like that. I thought it was a great piece of content. It was a great question.
1: Yeah, and it's funny. It's a little bit, and of course, you know, like any good punter out there, yeah. And I've got an algorithm in my head that also does the ratings and crunches the numbers, and sometimes it gives me, unfortunately, something completely different to what most pundits get.
0: What about synthetic hoof filler on both those horses, Paradoxium and also War Woven? What does that mean?
1: Well, and that sometimes can be seen as a negative, but I've got great faith in our farrier, and particularly with War Woven. If you have a look at him in the yard tomorrow, for once again, he's added another dimension to the whole ratings, and now we're getting into 5-6 dimensions when you look at them pre-race, and you look at those physical attributes like the equilox, and you'll see it's very, you might need your binoculars to see it.
0: Yes.
1: Because it's very small. So, look, we're not too worried about it. I don't think it's a negative at all. And once again, Paradoxium, I'm sure he's going to be fine. So, at the end of the day, they look good, work well, and they sound.
0: Can Robusto or Sandpaper win an Alan Brown Stakes?
1: Well, very hard. Drawn 17 and 18, a 1400 at Rose Hill. When you get the gates out and Paradoxium draws two, you're very happy. And then you go from being happy to less happy.
0: Yeah.
1: So it's going to be really hard. They'll both probably be able to roll forward, but they're probably going to have to absorb some pressure. Really unfortunate because I think they're both going probably as well as ever in terms of when I've had them anyway.
0: Can you win the last in Sydney?
1: Yeah, and I think Regimental Colours is definitely some chance. She's got a good gait. She's had a long time off. And Ellipsis also has been sort of a little bit. She's been off the scene for a while. So realistically, they're both probably going to improve from the run, but not out of it. They're both, I think, genuine Saturday class horses and maybe on to better stuff later.
0: If I gave you $100, what would you do with it this weekend?
1: Ooh, jeez. Tough one. I don't want to say either of the colts because then it puts undue pressure. How about 50 each way Sandpaper?
0: Beautiful race 8, number 12 Sandpaper. Love it. And what about today at Orange?
1: today at Orange, well, we're going there with a few good chances, not overly confident.
0: Okay.
1: I think Kennedy Compound's a good chance, Camden Cove in the same race. Tiglita might need a little bit of luck as well. She's only going for you, but I like You're Not the King at Hawkesbury. I think he should be hard to beat in race 6 over 1100.
0: Beautiful.
1: And,
0: you are the king. I've got 10 seconds left before I go for a break. Anything else?
1: What else have we got, Dad? Now, all those Victorian viewers...
0: I'm going to go. Have a great day.
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8: Signet Power Banks. Good morning. I'm Nath Gardner with SEN News. A new elite police squad is set to roll out in Sydney. The Armed Response Command will be visible at possible terror targets such as mass gatherings, public buildings and places of worship. It was introduced after the Bondi terror attack. Victorian police responding to rising youth crime have reportedly been directed to take a lighter approach with child offenders. News Corp says officers have been instructed to use the least restrictive option available that some are labelling a wet lettuce approach. Former Victoria Detective Charlie Bezina telling Nine, under a new cautioning scheme, some interactions with young offenders may not be formally recorded.
9: We're not talking shoplifting, we're not talking blowing up letterboxes with firecrackers. We are talking significant violent crime with machetes, home invasions and carjackings. It's an absolute disgrace. We are a basket case, this Victoria.
8: There's been a 3.2 magnitude earthquake recorded in Victoria's South Gippsland region. It was felt late last night and comes just days after a 4.8 tremor was recorded in the same area. Sam Wood will apply for bail today at a Maroochydore court. The 46-year-old fitness influencer was arrested last weekend in Noosa and is facing multiple domestic violence charges. And more Australians are reaching out for mental health support earlier rather than waiting until they're struggling. 41% sought support over the past year, according to Beyond Blue, up from 37% 4 years ago. Coming up, SEN Sport.
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10: Thoroughbred racing in Victoria heads to Kyneton today for the running of a 9-race program. Conditions for the meeting see the track currently rated a soft 5. The rail has been placed in the 1-metre position for the entire circuit and the temperature is set to reach a top of 10 degrees. Skies are predicted to be sunny and clear, so we can expect a track upgrade. The first race commences at 2:30pm.
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15: Victoria's weather, looking at a mostly dry and sunny day across the state with temperatures around average, mild to warm with light to moderate east to northeasterly winds. And don't miss race day with John Henry, covering racing from across Australia, this afternoon on RSN.
7: WA.

0: 6. 16 degrees, heading for number 19. Big rain overnight, still wet this morning. We are live in the Beaumont Home Studios, award-winning design built to be loved forever. Thanks to our man, Loughton, Andrew Loughton, and the team at Lift Right out there. Canning Vale, wasn't it? Canning Vale is where we went to?
1: Absolutely.
0: Right, yeah. WA's home of Cabelco, Australia's leader in the range of heavy excavators, and Penrite Oil as well. 13, 12, 55, if the wish to call. I don't think we've had a better lineup of guests this week. Commiserations to everyone else.

0: And I said to you, have you heard of Dominic Bedendo?
1: Yeah, he was in the Last of the Mohicans. Really good actor out of Spain. He's a ripper.
0: Ben Waterworth's going to join us. There's a fair bit going on in the world of trades, and Ben will give us the latest.
1: Good.
0: You've got homework to do today.
1: Done.
0: Delayed.
1: Done, sir.
0: Yeah, well, 24 hours out, so you get marked down.
1: Well, but I'll go the first time.
0: You get marked down.
1: No rubbish.
0: All righty. And Kieran Maher's going to join us, of course, because he's got a very big schedule ahead.
1: Got a bit coming up, has he?
0: Just so you blokes know, just so you both, Paul Heath on buttons today.
1: Yeah, I was about to say, 0487 736 736. Who do you think's on
0: he
1: the
0: he comes on and you start playing stupid sound effects... You'll be gone to us. So I'm being serious. You get one of his weapons,
1: man. We've spoken to Kieran before. He was a fantastic
0: job. No, he's good talent, but, you know...
1: He's good talent. He should do more media. Yeah.
0: You know what I'm talking about. So just don't. Okay, you've been given the warning at 6:06.
1: I get a feeling... I get a feeling those two are there. It's taken them a while to bounce back from what happened a couple of weeks ago, and I see smiles on their faces again for the first time.
2: You're such a bitch.
0: Pathetic
2: bunch of losers.
0: That's what you are. Yes, I pushed that button then. I've got the power. Anyway.
1: What?
0: Hey, tonight.
1: What?
0: 60 million.
1: Yes.
0: 60 bricks.
1: No, please.
0: Tonight.
1: Come on. It'd be fantastic. You know, you and I are doing our show for the next 10 years with 60 million in our pockets collectively. Be beautiful. Joint account.
3: There's no cash here.
1: We'll have a joint account. We won't tell anyone else. There'll be some signs, but we won't tell anyone else.
0: I reckon I'd walk.
1: I'd never see you again. I reckon
0: I'd be done.
1: You would never show your face again.
0: No, gladly just fail.
1: You'd buy your own little cottage in Mouchet.
0: Yes, I would buy that.
1: You'd put a big wall up around it. Do not trespass.
0: I'd have one in City.
1: Yes.
0: South Mouchet. That's how I'd roll straight away, and there's never be seen again.
1: So when you've gone the City, right, and then South, you're talking probably Eagle Bay, yelling up type areas.
0: Margs, hardcore margs. Yep.
1: Yeah.
0: Like and, right on the water.
1: And then instead of saying, I'll go to Broome or Exmouth or Coral Bay, you've gone, nah, I'll go to Mouchet.
0: Yeah. I got no interest in it. See, Broome, I went to Broome, but I didn't. I'm not a tourist, as you know. I've said this before, and our listeners know. Mate, I'm not a tourist.
1: Leaving the Golden Triangle, you feel like you're on holidays.
0: But mate, you can see that stuff. There's nothing wrong with our beaches. You can't. Can you swim in the Broome Beach? I don't think you can.
1: Yeah, for about 3 weeks a year.
0: I wouldn't take that risk.
1: No, you got a good 3 week period.
0: You've got the runaway camels there.
1: Munched on by something.
0: The runaway camels.
1: Oh, they're rogue.
0: Yes.
1: Rogue.
0: And Cable Beach is elite, and I did love it. I didn't. There's no need to leave if you're staying at Cable Beach Resort. Can we just clip that up and send it to you?
1: That'd be utopia. But can I ask you this question? Is Broome overrated? Because, I've only been there twice. Had a great time.
0: All right, I'm going to write down my overrated places.
1: overrated holiday destinations in WA or...
0: Anywhere. I'm not a holidayer, as you know.
1: But WA, we have the greatest places to go and get away and go on holidays.
0: Yep.
1: But I just asked a question about Broome. It's almost like saying Jimmy Barnes is overrated. Anyone who puts...
0: Careful,
1: because
0: can you just check
1: with
0: who sponsors the show
1: and future opportunities. I mean, the sales team hate it when we do stuff like this. They hate it. But guess what? Lockie's busy today.
0: Yes,
1: Lockie's busy today. Hopefully, have great news tomorrow. You'll have great news. Hopefully,
0: it doesn't take that long.
1: Yeah.
0: They just zip them up and then take them out. Rightio.
1: Zip them up.
0: Zip.
1: Oh, wow.
0: Rightio, listen. Overrated. Bali. This is my opinion.
1: Yeah.
0: Doesn't have to be yours.
1: No.
0: Bali. Been there once. I reckon I got ripped off.
1: No doubt you did.
0: Yeah, no, but
1: gets you every time.
0: No, when I went hardcore, I had a butler, a driver, a castle. I went way over the top.
1: That's not ripped off. That's just doing it in style.
0: Yeah, well, I did it in style. It was a lot more expensive than I thought. Right, I actually... went.

0: The driver was so happy with me, he took me to his family's house. Said, oh, this is what you're paying for.
1: Oh, you went to the village.
0: He took me through a tour.
1: Oh, yeah, no, you've paid too much.
0: I did,
1: yeah,
0: didn't I?
1: Yeah, yeah, when they endear you like that, you've paid too much.
0: There's grandma, there's great-grandma, there's great-great-grandma.
2: Everyone bow to the king.
0: Yeah, right. Broom. I've got broom on my list, yes. but I probably haven't given it its full thought process. I've been there once. I loved it. Have I mentioned I went to Cable Beach Resort? Yeah, it was amazing. Like seriously, hardcore amazing. Yeah. No need to leave the resort. It's got it all there. Have been to the Gold Coast several times and just doesn't do it for me. I don't understand it.
1: Is it facing the right way?
0: Well, it's just
2: going on.
0: It's just a weird setup.
1: Yeah, it is, isn't it?
0: You know, don't you reckon?
1: Yeah.
0: Like, I don't mind Brisbane, but Gold Coast, I go, okay, whatever.
1: Brisbane's very Perth.
0: Yeah.
1: But Gold Coast.
0: I've got one for you.
1: Yes.
0: Augusta. Down south.
1: Oh. Oh, wow.
0: Yeah. I see people go, down to Augusta. It's too windy, man.
1: And cold and wet.
0: It's just windy.
1: So you're saying
3: the wind blew the ball off her feet of our players.
1: Do that again.
3: The wind blew the ball off her feet of our players.
1: Yeah. So Augusta's sort of like, is it in the no man's land? Like, you go down south, you go to Margs, you're yelling up my favourite
0: place. It's a day trip.
1: Dunsbury, great. Busso's come a long way.
0: It's a day trip. For me, Augusta, in fact, it's not even that. It's a three-hour trip. You drive down, you park under some little bay thing with some trees, and there's always a Mr. Whippy there. You go in there, you go through some random caravan park.
1: Yeah.
0: You go past the pub just to go to the toilet, right?
4: What's going on down there?
0: There's an IGA, and then you just get out of the joint.
1: Yeah.
0: That's it.
1: Yeah.
0: That's me for
1: sort
0: Augusta.
1: Of in the middle of nowhere. You stop before it or you keep going past and head down to Denmark and that's what
0: it is. So there's another overrated place.
1: Denmark?
0: Yeah, I take that back.
1: Yeah,
0: I take that back. Can we reverse the truck up just for a reverse? Thank you. I reckon I could like Denmark, but the drive there really frightens me. It's narrow.
1: Yeah, there's two ways to go, and the short way is a bit of a hairy one.
0: Narrow and
1: bouncy.
0: Yeah, correct. That's the word I'd do. And people with caravans, they don't slow down.
1: Those people who've worked all their lives and bought a van and now living the dream, but just get in the way of everyone.
0: Anyway, so that's my fault. Denmark with an asterisk. So Bali, Broome, Gold Coast, they're all the key places. Augusta, Denmark with an asterisk.
1: Denmark's, that's harsh on Denmark.
0: Well, it's only the get-to. I probably would appreciate it more if I didn't feel like I was driving on a knife's edge all the way down there. I was in stress.
1: Keeps entertaining.
0: I reckon I had a domestic down there too at one stage. We had a blue. We were all stressed with the kids. So I think we turned around and came home.
1: Not long after. Someone said something about the bad driving on the way down and it was on.
0: Yeah, it was a very quiet trip on the way back.
1: Yeah, okay. So there's a lot of people suggesting that, Broome is a bit overrated. I think Broome, if you're not staying at Cable Beach, you're in strife.
0: Well, what is there to see?
1: Yeah.
0: Seriously, what is there to see?
1: A beach.
0: We've got those here. I've got one 10 minutes from my house.
1: Yeah, you don't have a beach with crocodiles and camels.
0: I did go to Willow Creek Pearl and I did enjoy that.
1: Mm.
0: I did enjoy that.
1: Apparently,
0: that was a tough trip.
1: Just out of Broome, is it Cape Levique or something like that? Supposed to be one of the most amazing places to go and see.
0: Nice.
1: I haven't seen that. But the front half of Broome, good. Back half of Broome, it's like going to Melbourne. We've stumbled onto something again. With no intention, no plan.
0: Yeah. 60 mil. A cafe coffee blend is worth making a detour for. This is the Schmozzle. $60 million up for Goss Lotto tonight. $60 million up if you want to join a couple of overrated places. Martingale Resort near Pemberton is awesome, says Travis.
1: Oh, that's the other way, Trav. We're going with overrated, bro.
0: Yeah, but that's okay. Okay, we'll take that on board. If someone wants to call and let us know, 13 12 55, great places to go that you'd like.
1: You can give us a good.
0: And a bad, or a bad and a good.
1: Stinker.
0: Yeah, exactly right.
1: Well, I'll give you the worst place to stay ever in your history of the world.
0: Well, Wayne has covered it off for us. He says, woke you too. That's Wayne from Gero. Well, Gero, you don't have to worry too much about me putting Gero on any list.
1: Oh, is there another list?
0: I went to Gero once. I drove up their Brand Highway. Apparently, that's not the way to go.
1: No, you're
0: that's
1: in
0: another
1: the ocean
0: frightening
1: road.
0: Trip.
1: Picturesque. Indian Ocean Road.
0: You've got time to look at stuff when you're driving. Just watch the road.
1: Sand dunes, and then all of a sudden in the middle of nowhere, there's just a house that's like, because the water's like 100 metres from the road, there's just a house right there. It's like, who lives there?
0: Lekker.
1: It's just in this little rundown shack.
0: Ray reckons Geraldine is overrated.
1: No one rates it in the first place, though.
0: Tourism WA will be thrilled with today's start.
1: Yeah, but there
2: high
1: is...
2: High fives all around.
1: You're turning me into silly mood. Yeah, that's not good.
0: I tell you
1: anybody.
0: What, though. Right. Hey, got some breaking news, if you can, before we get to our 13, 12. $60 million up for grabs. You better call 13, 12, 55. You want to be in Goss Lotto.
1: Yeah.
0: I have an announcement to make. As you know, or as people who listen to this show, I can't believe I'm doing it, taking holidays. After next week, I'm on 2 weeks. Thank you. 2 weeks leave. I reckon I'm entitled to three. I haven't heard back from management.
1: Well, I guess a week got swallowed up earlier this year. I think you're fine, Jim.
0: Yes.
1: My mate has come back a week early.
0: Yeah, well, we might have got paid for it. But that being said, I am taking a couple of weeks off, and Peter Vlahos is in the chair. So, Peter V.
2: Yep. Oh, my God.
0: Yeah, I know.
2: I missed the black flip. Bruce Linger.
1: Stop sausages. It. Stop it.
2: Kazeen.
1: Some of the goals is coming up for the next 2 weeks.
0: Can't wait.
1: He won't know it's hit him.
0: He's under strict instructions to don't go off the rails on this show. We're a very tight-knit unit, and we stay within our lane.
2: Fantastic Cox.
1: He will not know what's hit him. His air will turn on end, and it'll flip himself senseless. It'll be fantastic. Looking forward to it. Peter. What do you reckon he's going to think of the schmozzle?
0: He'll want to interview Bobby Despotovsky about 5 past 6, I reckon.
1: I'm out, Pete. There will be none of that.
0: Thanks for coming and do a sports update. None of that. He's not working. All right, let's do this. Ooh, so Harlem's the only
5: morning,
0: one. Yeah, good on you, good legend. Hey, they're really good.
2: Good
0: hey,
2: morning.
0: Mate, you're a holidayer? And if so, where's a good place to go? And if where's a not-so-good place to go?
5: Not so good place to go. I reckon Paris is overrated.
0: Oh, Paris! Oh, wow. What about the leaning thing? Oh, that's in Italy.
1: Jesus, man, get around a bit. You go with the big iron.
6: I missed it by that
1: the
6: much.
1: The big iron statue thing. Go with that.
0: Oh, the Eiffel.
1: Yeah, there you go. There you go.
0: Have you sat underneath on a picnic rug and drunk
1: champagne?
0: Champagne.
1: And did you propose?
5: I was too worried about getting pickpocketed.
1: Ah, really? Dodgy?
0: Yeah. Yeah, well, see, right, in Spain...
1: Everyone's on the darts over there. You can't go anywhere without thinking you're in a bushfire. Yeah.
5: Concrete, dog poo everywhere.
1: Really?
0: Right, steady on. Whoa, steady on to our French audience. Don't get angry at us, Harlem.
1: Paris out of the sister city.
0: See you later. You're in the draw. $60 million tonight. Good on you, legend. All right, 0487736736.
1: You give a good one. We've got to find balance in our show.
0: Well, Wayne goes... Half acre with views, double story, about to get crazed for brekkie living the life.
1: Yeah,
0: good views boy. Of what?
1: The ocean.
0: Oh, well.
1: Mate.
0: What?
1: Yeah, as I said, my sister lives up there, and they got a beautiful view at their place.
0: How often do you go up, mate?
1: Went there 3 weeks ago.
0: Yeah, and how many times before that?
1: Once.
0: And she's been there 20 years.
1: Yeah, well, yeah.
0: Let's go to John at Stuart Hill. All the regulars are out. If you haven't played before, 13, 12, 55, we'd love to get some regulars, some non-regulars, because these people annoy me. 13, 12, 55.
1: You need a holiday.
0: Oh, I do. I couldn't give a rat's toss bag, to be honest with you. I'm going down swinging. Johnny, what's going on?
7: Not bad, no. How you going?
0: Mate, no, talk into the phone, John.
1: The phone, John. Yes.
0: Very simple thing. Talk into the phone handle. No, nah, not good.
1: Well, get yourself together, mate.
0: We'll come back to you. And we'll come back to the no-fixed address. Ray, good morning.
8: Morning, boys.
0: Oh, that's better.
1: Ray,
0: all righty.
1: Ray's with me. You agree that broom's overrated, mate?
8: No, it's good for one trip. And do everything once, tick it off the list, and then never go back.
0: No.
1: It's a repeat business.
0: I'm all for broom because of the way I was very fortunate to go as a handbag for the wife.
1: Yeah, but not everybody gets a trip.
0: Correct.
1: Paid for tours of Lily Pearls.
0: Correct. Dinner.
1: Table feet.
0: Correct. So I was lucky, but I got on a bus. I caught a bus.
1: That's not the only time you've been there, though, is it?
0: I went there once before, but back in the mid-'80s.
1: Broom Cup.
0: Never been to a Broom Cup.
1: Oh.
0: I would, if the Broom Turf Club's listening, I'd like to do a Broom Cup.
1: Yeah, that was good. That was a good couple of days.
0: Whereabouts, Ray? Whereabouts? Where's a good place to holiday? You don't get out of Bunbury much, but whereabouts?
8: A good place. Oh, we go to Bali every year for the anniversary and daughter's birthday, which is the same day. So two birds, one stone, cost out a shitload, and away we go.
0: Right, we are live.
1: So he's Bali, man.
0: Yep.
1: See, if you do, Bali's full of the most beautiful people, and then there's tourists.
0: I'm not disputing it. It's ruined by the bogans that go there from Bassendine.
1: Just get your Jetstar flight to Bali and you'll be good as gold.
0: Noddy goes, what type of Powerball ticket do you purchase?
1: Oh, well, a legal one.
0: One that cost me money. Noddy?
1: Noddy?
0: I haven't had much luck, to be honest. Cam from Carbon up. Rome, no good, stinks, hot, lots of buildings and lots of thieves.
1: Old buildings.
0: Right.
1: Wow.
0: Broom is Boulder with a beach. Terrible joint, says the 798. The Shemuzzle is on the podium. Boulder, good stuff, Barney. Guy, says Callum.
1: Boulder with a beach. That's a brutal assessment.
0: Dave's in Bunbury. Oh, there's mother's country down there. G'day, Dave.
6: Morning, boys. How are you?
0: Yeah, really good, really good, really good. What do you got for us, mate? Where's a good place to get out of Bunbury for?
6: Oh, probably 10 minutes out of Bunbury's always a good start, boys. And then from there you go. then from there, Bali's always a good spot, boys.
0: Like Bali, yeah. And what about places you wouldn't go?
6: Well, I was going to say Sydney, but Rockingham, my hopes and dreams died there last week, boys. So.
0: You and John, yeah, I tell you what, very emotional. Bad luck. Good on you, legend. You're in the draw tonight. $60 million.
1: There you go. Good. It's raining. Yeah. She's not getting out on a jet ski today.
0: Exactly right. Merv's in Ellenbrook. G'day, Merv. Merv, you there, bro? Todd's going to Todd in Burns Beach. Sorry about that. Burns Beach is a good spot for holiday. Todd, are you there?
1: Morning, Toddy.
9: G'day, boys. How are you?
0: Yeah, good, mate.
9: Parkham Beach.
1: So where do you like going, Todd, and where do you not want to go?
9: We just got back from Sri Lanka. That's a cracking spot.
1: Yes.
0: Heard that?
1: Yes.
0: Heard that?
1: I didn't do a very good Dilmah tea. Please enjoy my fine tea.
9: Yeah, good for the kids, good for the adults.
0: And where wouldn't you want to go?
9: Oh, Rockingham, Mandurah.
0: We love Rockingham and Mandurah.
1: Yeah, good people.
0: Rockingham boating.
1: Yeah, Rockingham boating. Hey,
0: I got lost.
1: There.
0: I did end up in some sort of
1: place. You followed the wrong electric BMW.
0: Certainly did. On your toddy, let's go to Ellenbrook. Merv's there. G'day, Merv.
10: Hey, boys, how are you?
0: Hey, Ellenbrook used to be a day trip way back when. Now it's just suburbia.
1: Yeah. Yeah, no, Merv couldn't agree with me more on that one.
0: Merv, where don't you like to holiday, Merv?
1: Is that up?
0: Is that it?
1: Yeah, she pooped on Ellenbrook. Called it a day trip.
0: No,
1: Merv's in the draw. Merv's in the draw. We'll try and get him out of there. You're in the draw, Merv.
0: This has gone. We're sorry to every place that we've pooped on at the moment.
1: No. We're trying to find the positives. Everyone keeps wanting to the ship can, everybody.
0: Exactly. Bunbury is contending by the sea.
1: Now, this bloke is just a glass half full breath air positivity.
0: A what?
1: Breath of air.
0: Breath air.
1: Breath air of... Ah, shit. Coxie! Morning, Coxie. How are you, brother?
11: Morning, mate. How are we?
0: Yeah, good, Coxie.
1: All over
0: Coxie.
1: The shop, clearly. Where do you want to go? Where won't you go?
11: Oh, I love going to Melbourne. Best place for sport. And the coffee's always great over in Melbourne, so I'm a big fan of going over there.
1: You're right, just yep. Avoid.
11: And I won't go to Scarborough.
0: Wow.
1: off your trot, mate.
0: All right, I might have a problem in Scarborough, so he won't be selling it to you, Coxie.
1: Yeah, if this radio show keeps going the way it's going today, you will have a property to sell in Scarborough. Right now.
0: Ken Ross, g'day, Dan.
12: G'day, James. How are you?
0: Yeah, good for it, mate. Where's a bad or a good place to holiday?
12: Well, I've got two bad places first up. Uluru, what a waste of time. 40 minutes, you're done. Well, no time to get there. And fair dinkum, I've had some time wasted exercise. That was one of them. And the second one, Kununurra, you might as well bulldoze that joint.
0: This is... South Australia,
13: Mount Gambier, South Australia.
0: Yep.
13: Fires, because I grew up there. One of the most beautiful places you'll ever go to. But, yeah, those two joints, get rid of them.
0: All right, there you go. Harsh. Harsh but fair from Dan. Hey, we've got to get a breakaway because we're way over time. But we'll get back to John, Bluey, Todd, Chris, and anyone else who wants to call 13 12 55.
1: This has been elite.
0: 13 12 55. Didn't that blow up quick? We just killed off about half of Australia.
1: Overrated. Yeah. It's too long, boring, 40 minutes, done.
0: We'll take a break and come back 25 past 6. We'll get more calls in after the news. 19 degrees out top, currently 15.6. Chris Kofunis is producing. Heater is on the buttons.
14: That guy sounds hot.
0: Exactly right. Kieran Maher's going to join us too after 8:30 to get a winner or two.
1: Ask me where he hates.
0: Bring it home, Pete.
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0: Squatter. We'll get back to your calls after the 6:30 news. John Rilley's going to join us also. And the new recruit for the Fremantle Football Club, Dom Bedendo, is going to join us. And Kieran Maher, he's trained 1,499 winners. Will he train his 15th today, tomorrow, or on the weekend? 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Unlock SEN's Spring Long Bet with Greats Group in the Sports Bet app today. What are you really gambling with?
1: Chasing, pacing and racing, plus all the sport you know and love on SEN Turf. Cigna Power Banks, making SEN News headlines. Concerns from business groups ignored as the ATO stands firm on its ban on credit card payments for tax bills. There are reports that Victorian police have been instructed to go soft on youth offenders. In the wake of the Bondi Beach terror attack, an elite police squad will soon hit Sydney streets. Tech experts are calling for a ban on using AI-generated content during election campaigns, with concerns it could be used to spread misinformation. And nothing official yet, but the rumours continue to swirl that Aussie band Powderfinger will get back together. Coming up, SEN Sport.
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3: Thoroughbred racing in Victoria heads to Kyneton today for the running of a 9-race program. Conditions for the meeting see the track currently rated a soft 5. The rail has been placed in the 1-metre position for the entire circuit and the temperature is set to reach a top of 10 degrees. Skies are predicted to be sunny and clear, so we can expect a track upgrade. The first race commences at 2:30 p.m.

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2: Showers easing for Perth, 19. Showers increasing at Kalgoorlie, 25. For the southwestern Albany, showers windy and around 17. Also wet at Geraldton, showers 22. And don't miss any of today's racing action from across WA and around Australia, live on SEN Turf.
0: There, be careful on them roads. Everyone drive badly when it first rains. 27 away from 7 o'clock. Let's go back to our callers really quickly. Everyone who's called is in the draw for the $60 million Goss Lotto tonight, except for Noddy, who doesn't call. He only texts. Is Noddy deaf? Or can't speak or something?
3: I would have thought he's deaf. He's
0: what?
3: This is to our show, mate. So
0: probably paid to be deaf, I reckon.
3: I'm tipping no. He's just shy and quiet.
0: He's good on the text.
3: Yeah.
0: So he wants to know what sort of ticket I buy. One that you can't afford.
3: Hey, he was just interested. So you know, he goes, I'll buy the... Might have been, hey, what sort of ticket do you buy? I'll buy the same one. That's what it might have been.
0: Good point.
3: Yeah.
0: Let's go to John of Chilled Hill, take two. I wish we really had lost the line altogether, but anyway.
3: Johnny, why are you being like this?
0: Oh, because I'm going on a lace. John, good morning. Boys, wait.
4: Bucks, can you hear me?
0: Yes, yes, yeah, bark it on your mark. All righty, you're a bone. What do you got for us?
4: Paris overrated.
0: Paris.
4: Overrated.
0: Yeah, right.
3: Okay. Bad experience, John?
4: No, it's just crap.
0: Yeah.
4: Crap.
0: I went to Rome. I'm same. Rome is...
3: Never been.
0: Well, mate, they've got this place called the Colosseum. If you know any good bricklayers, they need to fix it up. It needs to be gardened, need to be fixed up, and they need to get... It's got to be like Optus. Be tidied
3: up. Take away from the...
0: Hey, Johnny, what about a good place to holiday?
3: Yeah.
0: Something local,
3: give us something
0: even.
3: Good.
4: Coral Bay.
0: Coral Bay.
3: There you go. Yeah.
0: Good reports about Coral Bay.
3: Yeah.
0: Good reports about everywhere we've dished, actually, to be honest with you. Just so I don't go to them.
3: Coral Bay.
0: Let's go.
3: Coral Bay. Beautiful.
0: Anyway, never seen a man more disappointed. Are you sorry? I tell a lie. The Rockingham boating draw, John from Chilled Hill and Dave from Bunbury on the podium for disappointment.
3: Yeah, tried to hide it. Didn't do it well. Or just wore their disappointment on their faces.
0: Alkimos is a long way away. It's a good place for a holiday. Toddy, good morning.
4: Haven't heard that before, Gob.
3: Some fresh material for you on this Thursday, Tony.
4: bit of South Geraldton stuff.
0: Yeah. Oh, yes. Good point. Yeah, full tank
3: South Geraldton.
0: Good on you, Tony. What do you got for me?
4: Yeah. We've just come back from Adelaide. The kids spent a few times out at the Brother, a few days out there.
3: Yeah.
4: Nice.
3: Liked it, or were you poo-pooing it?
4: Yeah. Barossa was good.
3: Yeah, nice.
4: The football oval they've built out there to play at Barossa Park or whatever is impressive setup for somewhere in the middle of nowhere.
0: Yeah, that's it. Barossa. See, I don't do wine, so. Yeah,
3: well, it's further than the Swan Valley, but it's similar to that one. Obviously, you've got McLaren Vale and that sort of stuff.
0: Yeah.
3: But Barossa's an hour away.
0: It's like when George Cambios, whatever your name is, goes on Gary and Tim. I just doesn't. What's his name? George
5: Samios.
0: Samios. I don't care.
3: You half columbarished him just then.
0: I don't do wine, so those wine places don't do it for me.
3: Man, you're missing out.
0: I like Margaret River. I love, but people say let's go for a winery. I go, why?
3: Because there's wine there.
0: Yeah, but I don't need
3: food.
0: I've got lots of wine at home. I don't need it.
3: Put you out in the sand pit with the kids then, while the adults.
0: Let's go to Chris of Spearwood. Last couples. Chris, g'day.
6: G'day, boys. Just quickly, with a name like Dom Bedendo, a good Italian boy, he'll fit well in ship in Fremantle. I had a look at a couple of his highlights. He goes well, the boy. Just quickly on a couple of places, I'm like the other caller, Melbourne and Vegas are my two spots.
3: Yeah.
6: The missus wanted to go to Ayers Rock. I said, are you crazy? I don't give a stand there and look at a dirty big rock in the middle of nowhere.
0: Okay.
6: I went to New York about 10 years ago. What a shithole.
3: No.
6: I mean, seriously.
0: Right, all right. Chris.
3: No good.
0: Chris. from someone from Spearwood, you've got a lot to say about the rest of the world.
3: No, I like it. Good stuff, Chris. New York, no good.
0: No good.
3: I'm dying to go to New York.
0: Thank you, Chris. I think you had more, but we're going to move on. Scotty's in Bayswater, last caller. Everyone's in the draw for the Gossel Lotto. G'day, Scotty.
5: Good morning, gents. I'll go to the other side of America and call Los Angeles overrated.
0: Okay, nice. Right.
3: Yeah.
0: And what about are a traveller? Where's a good place?
5: Yeah. Well, see, I'm going to contradict you, man. We loved Rome. I would go back there in a heartbeat.
0: Okay. Rome for you. All right, you're in the draw. $60 million up for grabs. Good on you, mate. We love you. There he is, Scotty from Bayswater. There we go.
7: Birthdays, events, and some of the great moments in history. It's On This Day.
3: Hey, listen, you leave our man Noddy alone. He's just texting, I'd be too nervous speaking to my hero to get the words out to call Goss. Was just wondering if you purchased a power hit or one of the standard tickets. That's exactly what I said to you. You just got to read them in a more positive light.
0: All righty. I can tell you exactly the ticket I bought because I did it the other day, so I reminded myself. So just hang on.
3: We hit a bit of a wall here. If we were going so strong.
0: He's asked a question. Tickets. Rightio. There's this one here. I got a power ball.
3: Wow.
8: That's the name of the...
9: Say that again.
3: Draw.
0: Hey?
3: What sort?
0: Power pick.
3: Power pick 7?
0: Yeah.
3: Power pick 7? Well, you're guaranteed the power ball. Okay, that's what he wanted to know.
0: Yeah, that's what I got.
3: And Noddy, don't be too nervous to talk to me, Noddy.
0: All righty. On this day for Baron and Dave, because little things are everything. Happy birthday, celebrating birthday today. It's the 8th of October. Cool from Cool and the Gang. Do it if you really don't
3: want to dance. Oh, yeah. Standing on the
0: wall. Get your back. We're going to be quick because Johnny Brody's going to join us. Paul Hogan was born on this day.
10: Nice. That's a knife.
0: He's had some serious work done. He's changed. He's got younger. Mm. He's 87, going on 14.
3: I have not seen him smile in 6 years. Or frown. Or open his eyes.
0: Chevy Chase is 83 today.
11: The Zen philosopher Basho once wrote, "A flute with no holes is not a flute. And a donut with no hole is a Danish." He's a funny guy.
3: Caddyshack. You haven't seen that, have you?
0: No. I used to have. Caddyshack? Oh, yeah, I don't mind Chevy Chase. 56 today, Matt Damon.
12: Wood drastically underestimates the impact of social distinctions predicated upon wealth, especially inherited wealth. You got that from Vickers. Work in Essex County, page 98, right? Yeah, I read that too. Were you going to plagiarize the whole thing for us? Do you have any thoughts of your own?
3: Goodwill Hunting.
0: What else is here?
3: Is that your thing? You come from Jason Bourne type stuff?
0: Can we say goodbye to him?
12: Is your own idea?
3: Goodwill Hunting.
0: Hey, David Roden, the goal umpire, of 43 today.
3: D-Rod.
13: Sit and kick a much needed one for the Vicks. Oh, what's he done? David Roden is doing the work. Oh, wow.
0: That's good radio. Thanks to
3: the Witten game. He was the goal umpire and he went the worm.
0: And good John stuff. Stevens. Now, you know how I've got Glenn Shorrock, Vanessa Amorossi. I've got a sort of a core group of people that I've done corporates with.
3: You got old mate Johnny Stevens in there.
0: Yeah, Johnny Stevens is in there as well. But he's 65 today, Johnny Stevens from Noise Works. Baron O'Day. Happy birthday. Don't miss out on the little moments because little things are everything. It's the 8th day of October. It's my daughter's birthday tomorrow. Abby May 9th. Just remind me to mention it, would you? All righty. All that and more still to come. John Rilly from the Perth Wildcats.
3: You beauty.
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0: point. Thursday, the Perth Wildcats are in action against the Breakers Saturday night at RAC Arena. That song, The Perth Wildcats on the Prowl, was written by the late Kenny Walther, who passed away just 2 days ago.
1: Oh.
0: Kenny Walther, who the Dockers theme song, Dockers the Eagles song. Yeah, a lot of jingles. So sadly, the man who wrote that, which was performed by Bryce Cotton and James Crawford and Ned Coton.
1: That's a beauty. Eagles one's okay. I'm not sure the Dockers song is his greatest work.
0: Well, the Dockers fans would challenge that. One man who likes hearing any song when after a win, and that is the coach of the Wildcats, John Riley. He's been kind enough to join us now. JR, appreciate your time. Good morning.
2: Good morning, fellas. How are we doing?
0: We're doing well, mate. We're great, doing well, mate. On the back of Rucka and everyone paying out on you blokes. And ever since that's happened...
3: bang, bang, bang.
0: All the pressure's now on Trevor Gleeson and Bryce Cotton over in Adelaide.
2: I can't say my life's changed since I got some goss and Scotty into my diet a couple of weeks ago. Yeah. Life is flying.
1: Yeah, do you know what? There's a direct correlation there. You know what? You weren't quite yourself when you came on. Then you had a laugh, and now you've gone 3-0 since that point in time. We had Derek on the show earlier on, JR, on Tuesday. Couldn't quite get an apology out of him. Actually tried to take praise for it. Stood by his guns, but geez, he's a big fan of yours. He gave you an enormous pump up.
0: He did.
2: Well, when I read that he gave himself, 33% credit, I was like, man, maybe we need to sign him and see what happens here, you know?
1: Just get him in. Just bring him into town, pot us every week, and just let us go about our business.
0: I love that. Hey, mate, Brandon Knight, we've seen a fair bit of social media. I just love the way he speaks. It's all about team. It's all about what he's trying to bring. He's very family-first orientated. He's really looking forward to and already sort of embraced the Perth culture as well. When do we see him? Are we going to see him on the court Saturday?
2: Look, that's the aim. He's like as good as he's speaking in public. He's performing well on the practice court, but we certainly want to make sure we're setting him up for success. All things are heading that way, but we still want to make sure we're setting him up the right way.
1: Oh, we saw him the other day on some socials, and you always put out the honest stuff on socials. It's not just the pretty stuff, but yeah, he went 24 from the 3-point line in a row. They obviously cut it off there, so obviously.

0: missed his 25th, but...
1: And he missed his 8 before that.
0: Yeah, but it looks, looks like he's seen it like a hula hoop.
2: No, like, as you guys talked about before, very polished, like what he's about, who he is, very comfortable. We felt we needed to add like a veteran to the backcourt to nurture, you know, Pepe De La Rosa and Jaren along. So far, so good. And then I think he'll really complement our other veterans on the roster as well. So hats off to him, how he's conducted himself so far.
1: Looking forward to seeing him. Let's hope it is Saturday night, but if not, I'm sure he'll be ready and be up and going. Brandon
0: Stop
1: Knight.
0: Stop teasing us. Just put him in there.
1: Exactly right. Hey, mate, can you give us an update on JLA and his injury? What's the medical update in regards to his injury and return?
2: Yeah, look, he's going to be really tough for him to be available this week. But moving forward, there's every chance. Although he didn't miss any games up until that New Zealand game, he did do a good job of getting himself available for the Adelaide game. So we don't want this to become a reoccurring theme throughout the year. So we want to make sure he's back 100% when he returns to the floor.
0: I'm going to be perfectly honest with you, JR, and I didn't know a lot about Del Orso before before he's popped up this year. Did you see this? Oh, he's bounced onto the scene beautifully, playing some really good ball. Did you see that coming? From his work in the past, or has he surprised you with how good he's been?
2: We had a little bit of a crystal ball because we had him out in Perth about 4 years ago. In the off season, just to introduce him to the program, understanding he wanted to go to college and do that thing, and we were certainly advocating for that. But we kept close tabs on him for the rest of his college career, and we were very excited to get his signature. He's done himself no harm the way he started the season off as well.
1: Hey, PJC, Parker Jackson Cartwright is a very good player, and he's the one. He's the playmaker, coming off 27. Of course, the other day, everyone's talking about. We're only a month in, but he's an MVP contender. Is he the danger man?
2: Yeah, look, slippery customer. You touch on the point production, but he just creates so many easy opportunities for his teammates. So, high usage player, so we really need to limit the usage now. You can get caught up in PJC, which he's a huge part of it, but they got Sam Meninga, and then they got DJ Vasilovic and Mojave King. Both of those guys are dangerous from the three-point line. So, they're playing better than when we last played them a couple of weeks ago, so we got to give them the respect, and obviously PJC will get our full attention from the tip.
1: All right, you sound like you're on your way to training already, mate, which is exciting stuff. Saturday night, it is a big one, short and sharp. Brandon Knight is all the look. If we get to see him Saturday night for the Wildcats fans, that'll be great, but we're looking forward to seeing what he does in the long term. Thanks for joining us, legend, and let's continue on this winning run against the Breakers.
0: Good work, brother.
2: Appreciate it. Can you guys get Rucker stitched up this week and maybe get him in a uniform for us as well then?
0: Yeah. I'm not sure we need
1: Cal Bruton's making a comeback, so maybe we can get Rucker.
0: I want to see Watto around the town a lot. Exactly. Watto's in good nick too.
1: Mike Ellis is still throwing him up.
2: Here we go. Good morning, fellas.
1: There he is.
0: He just gives us one to get us off track and off he trots.
1: 19 degrees and showers out top today. We love our chats with John Riley, the coach of the Perth Wildcats, up and about, and it's amazing what winds do. He packed his stuff and was moving about a month ago. He's up and about. We'll take a break and come
0: good.
1: Back.
0: He's got his team going beautifully.
1: Dwayne Russell's going to join us. Dom Bedendo is going to join us, the new recruit for Fremantle. If you've got a question for Dom, let us know. And Kieran Maher, racehorse trainer, superstar. And Benny Waterworth, there's been some movement at the trade table this morning. We'll find out what that is after 8 o'clock.
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1: Wayne Russell after the 7 o'clock news. New Fremantle recruit Dom Bedendo will join us. Ben Waterworth with all the trade latest. Scotty's done some Eagles homework. And Kieran Maher, big weekend ahead. Will he be coming to Perth soon? That's on the way.
2: Chasing, pacing and racing, plus all the sport you know and love on SEN Turf.
3: Signet Power Banks. Good morning. I'm Nath Gardner with SEN News. Reality TV star Sam Wood is set to apply for bail in a Sunshine Coast court today. The 46-year-old fitness influencer was arrested over the weekend after an alleged domestic violence incident in Noosa during a holiday. The tax office says being urged by the federal government to keep working with small businesses over the ban on credit cards for tax payments. Business groups met with the ATO about the changes due to take effect on November 30, but were effectively told to like it or lump it. Earlier, the ALP's Claire O'Neill spoke about the changes on Nine.
4: Cash flow is the biggest thing that's often of concern for small business, and using credit cards to pay tax bill is a way that a lot of people are just managing that issue. So we really want the ATO to go back and talk to business about what they've decided to do here.
3: Fight MND's Danaher's Drive takes off from Adelaide today, raising awareness in the fight against motor neurone disease. The Fight MND bus will visit a number of SA sites before wrapping up on Sunday. It's a sad day for Perth Zoo that's lost one of its long-time residents and attractions. 56-year-old orangutan Putari has been euthanised due to significant age and health-related issues. She was the first orangutan born at the zoo. And a 61-year-old grandmother has proven age is no barrier, breaking her own world record of holding a plank, setting a new mark of 5 hours, beating her old planking record set 2 years ago by 30 minutes. Coming up, SEN Sport.
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1: Thoroughbred racing in Victoria heads to Kyneton today for the running of a 9-race program. Conditions for the meeting see the track currently rated a soft 5. The rail has been placed in the 1-metre position for the entire circuit and the temperature is set to reach a top of 10 degrees. Skies are predicted to be sunny and clear, so we can expect a track upgrade. The first race commences at 2:30pm.
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11: Victoria's weather, looking at a mostly dry and sunny day across the state with temperatures around average, mild to warm with light to moderate east to northeasterly winds. And don't miss race day with John Henry, covering racing from across Australia, this afternoon on RSN.

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1: Degrees and showers today, been a bit of rain overnight, currently 16 in the world's greatest city. 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
2: Very busy.
1: We love our next guest when he comes on, and so do our listeners. We talk of the pipe. Dwayne Russell joins us right now from a cafe's coffee bin, worth making a detour for. Dwayne, appreciate your time. Good morning.
3: Scotty, good to have a chat. Do you have things over there?
1: Yeah,
3: it's
1: really good.
3: Beautiful. It's a beautiful sunshine there. Just a 30-degree day, is it?
2: Yeah, let's go with that. 19 and howling down. I know it's no good at all, but anyway, let's go with 30 and beautiful. Hey, you would have loved our listening to you and Derm on the newly named Furball. It's been elite radio, let me tell you right now. But we've had a schmozzle this morning, the first half hour, which is our schmozzle, that had your area all over it. We asked our listeners for the most overrated holiday destinations they've ever seen, and one that's pretty

0: beaches.
1: Oh.
0: We have such good beaches here in Australia. You get over to one of their beaches there and you can't walk on it.
1: It's rocks.
0: You can't even walk. Yeah, rocks. Exactly. You're walking over rocks to get into the beach. They don't know what they're missing over there, so I'll whack that on there as well. Oh, can I put San Francisco on the list as well?
1: Oh, yeah. It's a bit...
0: Yeah, you can't walk around. It's too up and down. You go to Alcatraz and... Yeah, you eat some of their, you know, overrated chowder, and then, well, my experience at San Francisco wasn't great because I spent like 5 hours. I had a whole day to sort of look around, but I reckon I spent 5 hours sitting out in front of Victoria's Secret while my wife and daughter shopped in there. I just wouldn't get out of there.
1: I'm so glad you said while your wife and daughter were shopping. Goss gets moved on for outside Victoria's Secret as well, but no one's in there that he knows.
0: There's probably someone from Australia saying, is that Dwayne Russell sitting outside of Victoria's Secret for 5 hours, just watching people come out? A weirdo.
1: Yeah.
0: So, no, there was San Francisco on my list. So, can I put those on the list off the top of my head?
1: No, I'm with you with San Fran. Like, Alcatraz is one of the best places I've ever been to in my lifetime, but the rest of the joint's a bit iffy.
2: Hey, mate of mine was...
0: What about those rock beaches? They're no good. I don't like the rock beaches.
2: Exactly right. Hey, a mate of mine was who's now residing in the States was at the Padres baseball game, the Major League Baseball yesterday, and I said, "Hey, you?" And I saw it popped up on my TV, and I took a photo. I said, "You're there," and he sent me a screenshot of where he was sitting. Hey, have a listen to the response. He said, a season, $18,000 to be a member, 44 games, you're guaranteed seats all the way through the World Series, there's 40 food options, wine shops and bars in the stadium, 15 merch outlets, 40,000 go to a game for 80-odd home games. He said it makes the NRL and the AFL look like suburban reserve-grade sport. He said it's absolutely brilliant. Have you ever been to baseball, Dwayne?
0: I don't mind the baseball. In fact, this time of year, the fact that the playoffs are on, I actually like it as my sort of pastime sport of choice. I like watching the baseball. I haven't been. I've been to the ice hockey in the US. I've been to a couple of NFL games, some NBA games, but I haven't actually been to the baseball. So I would actually like to experience it live because it does look good. And the weird part about this time of year is what you use to fill your void.
2: Mm.
0: So the Major League Baseball is one of the things that does fill the void at this time. I'm still trying to work out whether I want to become, you know, an NBL fan this year or an EPL fan or a Big Bash fan. I don't barrack for anyone. You have to barrack with someone, don't you, to get into it? Or when it comes to racing, you have to punt to actually, you know, barrack for a horse. So I've got to work out what I want to do. I'm the worst punter in the world, so I'm not going to get involved in the spring carnival, you know, 15 times bitten, 15 times shy. I've got to keep away from
1: They say 16's the limit.
0: The NBL. For the NBL, I don't know how to barrack for Melbourne United or South East Melbourne Phoenix, or because I lived in Adelaide for the first 21 years of my life, to barrack for the 36ers. I don't have an EPL team. And the Big Bash team that I kind of half warmed to is going to be extinct next year, so I still don't know what I'll do this summer.
1: You've got to find something to watch while you're working out and posting it on socials. Another one for you. Now, Goss is smitten. He's got a new favourite person that he's ever done a show with. And he did it. It was Josh and Nick for a number of years. They were his besties, but now they've been pushed aside because he did gigs with Cousin and Dusty. And Dusty, he is smitten.
2: I'm
1: He's got the
2: you,
1: dusty
2: Dwayne.
1: Coloured glasses on right
2: I'm
1: now.
2: I'm telling you, Dwayne, not a more engaging, wonderful, humble, respectful person I have met in football. Really? And I'm serious.
1: So happy.
2: What a beautiful young man he is, with great focus, the care for the youngsters, the game, his passion for the game. He's rekindled after a couple of years away. I loved him. I loved being his company.
1: He was nervous walking in. He was nervous, bordering on intimidated walking in, but now they're best mates. Have you ever met someone that's completely exceeded your expectations?
0: Well, probably Joe Montana when he came down to Geelong and had a kick to kick. And he was just messing around, taking marks. He said, don't go easy on me, boys. Like, he was in the middle of his Super Bowl winning run. He'd come to Melbourne to film a TV show to do a bit of AFL. He came to Geelong and filmed like 2 hours of just doing training with us and having, you know, scratch match and stuff. And it was really an amazing day. He arrived in the helicopter and got out and had a bit of a training with us, and yeah, he was just...

0: just a nice guy, multi-million dollar, you know, superstar, but he wasn't protective of his body or, you know, just sitting around having a chat. And so can I put him in the mix?
1: Yeah.
0: Probably not. I wouldn't go as glowing as Goss is about Dustin Martin. I mean, that's a, you're gone pretty hard there.
2: Oh, Goss, yes, he has.
0: I didn't really realise you. Ah, oh, you got posters on the wall and stuff.
3: It's almost stalker levels, I think.
0: Yeah, oh, I like it.
1: We're talking AVO sort of stuff here, mate.
3: He's a great storyteller. He's a great storyteller.
0: He's got a fragrance. I think he's got a fragrance at Chemist Warehouse. You can go on.
3: Oh. No, he's got
0: sweaty. Himself in Dustin Martin.
3: He's got sweaty balls.
1: I'm sorry, what?
0: What?
1: I'm sorry, what?
3: He's in the company that...
1: What?
3: Yeah. What? You can get it at the chemist.
1: Hurry up and keep talking.
3: No, he's got a thing for men who have sweaty testicles. He does. He's put his money...
0: I'm cross line here. I must have heard that incorrectly. Have I heard a cross line? I swear I heard you say something that you wouldn't dare say on
1: it. I swear we've just got a new soundbite.
3: How are your testicles?
0: No. Who's your new partner on radio tomorrow, Scotty?
1: Scotty and Belly.
3: I'm being serious.
1: Well, no, that's the problem.
0: All right, so when I go to the chemist, what do I ask for?
3: We'll find out what it's called.
0: The person behind the counter, what do I ask for?
3: You Google Dwayne. You Google Dusty Munn's sweaty testicles. Or
1: don't do it on the work computer.
0: I'm not going to Google that. What if my wife uses my computer? My wife picks up a computer and says, Can I borrow your computer for 10 minutes? He goes in my search history.
1: Do it on the studio one and blame somebody else.
0: I don't want that on my search history, guys. There's just some things you don't want.
1: Jeez, I'll
0: get flagged.
1: Jeez, we've gone down some rabbit holes with Blaine in the past.
0: You never know where this show's going to go when you get me on air. It's sort of good to be involved in your last ever show, guys.
3: No, I'm being serious. He's got a name to it. It's called like...
1: All right. Yep. No. People are...
3: Trademark, what's it called? Trademark skin.
0: You've started with a shovel digging the hole. Now you got a box.
3: No, it's called trademark skin.
0: How deep are you going to dig this one?
3: I'm telling you, it's called trademark skin, and it's to do with gents and sportsmen who have sweat in the groin area.
0: Okay.
3: Yeah. Like a fragrance.
0: All right.
3: Yeah, go. Sweaty. Right. Exactly what? Right. Prebiotic ball of testicle deodorant.
0: Oh, now you're like, how far? How big a hole can you dig?
1: This is Bill Laurie commentary with Tony Greggs, and you've dug the hole, mate.
3: Anyway, he's got money in and it's doing very well. Anyway, and that's I know a lot more as well. Alrighty. Hey, Dwayne, how did you...
1: What just happened?
3: How did you recover from the grand final? You called it. It was obviously an amazing game. Did you walk away that day going, what just happened? Were you like me?
0: I was. It did take a while to sort of reconcile it, but I don't barrack for either team. So in the end, I sort of, you know, put the headphones down and thought, well, gee, we've got something that we're going to remember forever there. And that was the beauty of it. From a broadcaster point of view, when you don't barrack for anyone, you want a game like that that you're going to, you know, be able to remember forever. And I think it is one of those games, unfortunately. It's one of those games that Fremantle fans won't be able to forget forever until they wipe it away maybe with a victory next year. So... It was probably the greatest grand final I've ever had the pleasure of calling. And I think that it might have been the greatest grand final I've seen since 89. Unfortunately, for Fremantle fans, they're on the bad end of it. But we're going to get immortality one way or the other. Either Fremantle's players are going to become immortals or Brisbane's players were. And in the end, it was Brisbane that became immortals with one of the greatest last 4 minutes of a game that will ever be seen. So... Yeah, I was sort of happy that we got what we always wish for when we go to a grand final. That is a great game.
3: I don't know how soon you left the stadium. Belly and I had called, and we were positioned underneath the scoreboard as a plus one for the.
1: You're on the concourse.
3: Yeah, and loved it. It was a great. To be honest, it was a great experience. I was very fortunate to be there and to be in that environment and to that to see that game. But we walked out. We were off air basically straight away, and I basically walked out 15 minutes after the game ended, and it was just a wash of Fremantle fans. Walking out, Dwayne, no one was speaking, and I've had time to think about it. Again, stunned. I wouldn't say there was some emotion. There was a lot of people who were upset.
1: There was silence on the walk home.
3: No one was talking. They were genuinely walking out, and because 20 minutes before that, they're about to see their football club win their first ever flag in 32 years. Mm. But 15 minutes before that, they are walking out beaten. And it was a weird, weird feeling and a really somber all the way to the city.
0: It won't leave, will it? It'll be in their soul forever, Fremantle fans. You can't wipe that away. You can't take that out of your memory. That's going to be something that's part of your soul until you win a flag. I mean, there's things that, you know, happened in my career where it's still part of my soul, things that I didn't do, things that premierships I didn't win, grand final where I didn't kick a goal when I should have and cost us the granny, that kind of stuff. So there's things that live in your soul forever. So I think this will happen for Fremantle and their players and fans. And, you know, they've just got to, even if they win the flag next year, it probably won't be the same 23 that play. So that's the other issue. It's going to live in the soul of some of the players forever because they might not get a chance to ever play in a flag. But you just got to sort of soldier on and get over it and try and convince yourself that it's just a game. Unfortunately, it's more than that for so many people. It's their religion.
1: Did you just say you feel like you missed a goal in the grand final that cost your team the flag?
0: Yeah, 84 against Norwood. Only a sandful grand final, Scotty. No, only a sandful grand final.
1: You probably had eight others.
0: No, unfortunately not. I have told the story before. It was like 25 years or so later. I was on a plane. I was, you know, thinking that life was good. I was up in business class, just going about my business. And the hostess said, I've had a note passed to me from someone down the back of the plane. Do you mind accepting it or not? Or I can give it back to him. And I said, no, I'll accept it. And there was this little note about the size of a fortune cookie piece of paper. And I unfolded it, and all it had written on it was 1984. So there was some Norwood fan down the back of the plane just reminding me about 1984, 25 years after what happened. So it still lives with me when I see Norwood fans now. And when I see Neil Baum, because he was coaching on the day, Barmy, so he still has that laugh. He walks past me and just whispers 84. So you got to... So I think Wolfie time might still get whispered quite a bit for the decades to come, won't it?
1: I'm tipping it's more from an angry Port Magpie supporter more than a Norwood supporter. But anyway, we had Jamie Graham on the show yesterday, obviously talking about his new appointment, and we had five text messages come in asking about why didn't Tracy go back in the last quarter? Why wasn't anyone tagging Will Ashcroft? It was all about the game that happened, you know, 2.5 weeks ago. So, you know, it's going to live in their minds for a while. But Jamie Graham has been well received over in Melbourne. His new appointment as North Melbourne coach, he's an absolute beauty.
0: Yeah, there's a lot of talk about whether we're bringing Northy time, which I'm sure you've had that joke over there as well with North Melbourne.
1: No.
0: I thought he was great. He came up with a couple of great sayings as well during the presser, like consistent preparation leads to consistent performance, that kind of stuff, which sort of reminded me of... Wasn't it the Port Adelaide guy, Scotty, who used to walk his dog before every game as his routine on a Saturday morning, but they had an interstate game and he borrowed someone's dog? Is that correct? Because he wanted to stick to his same routine? I'm sure it was someone from Port. I like that. I'm with Jamie Graham on the consistent preparation. That's been around for a long time. That was going on in the 80s as well, even to the extent of borrowing someone's dog.
1: That's fantastic. Absolutely. His other one was, what was the other one, guys? Because I butchered it yesterday. It was, people don't care how much you know until they know how much you care. That's a beauty.
0: Yeah, you got to throw those out there. Oh, if he's going to throw those little sound bites out for news, I mean, Ross Lyon does it every time. It's the only reason people go to his press conferences, Ross Lyon. You get that little piece of gold to walk away with, and all the news services are happy and the club's happy because the backdrop with all the sponsors gets a run because Ross said, you know, something that he read out of a philosopher's manual. So I like it. I'd be keep running with those. It's a good way to do it, I think.
3: I think people will be holding a soundbite where Ross said, our aim was to make the top 10 this year. that's unders.
1: Setting the bar high.
3: just the gig for Jamie Graham, just one more serious one on that. It's a good gig to get, isn't it, North Melbourne? They're right in the window of improvement. The foundations have been laid with the experience of Alistair Clarkson. It's now time to take that group, defend a little better, defend closer to goal. I think that's what Jamie Graham wants, to get the ball deeper in and try and defend behind the ball. Do you think North Melbourne can make an imprint next year?
0: Yeah, I like the fact that he was talking about, you know, the balance of defence and attack, but the game has turned to a bit of an attacking, more of an attacking game if you're taking what Brisbane Lions did this year. I mean, they weren't in the top six for defence, but their attack, you scored so many goals and had so many weapons that they were unstoppable in the end. And, you know, against the best defensive team in the comp, Fremantle, they kicked 4 goals in 4 minutes. So, you know, that's the beauty of the attacking game. So I think North have got the attacking weapons for him to use. That's what I hope he does, even though North's defence needs to be bolstered. But I like the idea that he's talked about defending high, locking it inside their forward 50, getting repeat entries and hopefully, you know, having that attacking weaponry kick a winning score. The interesting part was that he actually coached against North Melbourne the day they played in Country WA
3: and
0: got absolutely smashed by 100 and something points.
3: Yep.
0: So, like, he got to see the worst of North defending that day. So, the defence needs to be bolstered. But I still think that I like the idea that let's try and kick 18 goals and if they kick 19 and beat us, well, so be it. So, hopefully they do score more because I think that's probably the way to have fans love you more than saying, you know, we're going to defend our way to a flag, because I don't think that's the way to do it in 2026.
3: Exactly right. Hey, mate, last one before we let you go. Killing for Sport, when's has a reprint taken place?
0: It has, and it's on sale around Australia. I've had a few people complain that they can't get it in bookshops in WA, actually. So hopefully there's a few bookshops over there that are still carrying it. There has been, well, it's been on sale for about a year now, and I suppose a few bookshops are sold out and there's been another million crime fiction novels released in the meantime, so they've got to stock their shelves with the new stuff and not just have mine front of window.
2: Inferior
0: but it's selling
2: stuff,
0: well
2: though.
0: In the US. It's selling well in the US. So it's Simon & Schuster's number one selling crime fiction novel released in the US this summer. So
1: wow.
0: It's been their number one for the last 3 months. So it is going okay in the US. I think they might like it over there better than maybe it was liked here. So, yeah, it's going okay. Thanks for the plug. I appreciate
1: that's
0: it.
1: That's brilliant
0: it.
1: Good stuff, mate. For yeah, it must make you feel bloody good.
0: Yeah, and it's still available for Christmas, Scotty. So I love the feedback on Instagram. That's the other thing. People that read it have given me feedback on Instagram about what they've liked about it, what they haven't liked about it. So I'm actually in the process of writing the second one now. So it's good to get feedback. You know, as a footballer, we like feedback, don't we, Scotty? Do we like feedback or not?
1: Oh, I'm not upset.
0: The text machine gets a little nasty, though, sometimes,
1: yeah,
0: doesn't
1: it?
3: It does.
1: I'm not upset. I played in an era without social media. I'm not completely upset about that.
0: Yeah, that's true. How's that text machine going after the Joss, Dustin, Martin?
1: No, few here. That's going straight on the soundbar.
3: Sweaty balls, how do you stay on air?
1: Yeah,
3: you've Goss lost the plot.
1: Anyway. You for real, Goss?
3: Well, it's here. I've been given the actual blurb.
1: Did Goss get a demo from Dusty?
3: I've got a blurb. Prebiotic balls deodorant for the ballsy man. Kiss sweaty balls goodbye and say hello to a man who's got his game together. You know those sweaty situations down south. Consider them history. Our balls deodorant keeps you dry and confident all day long. And Dusty's got money in it. That's part of his business.
0: Did you have to back over?
1: I don't know why. Well, I just turned around.
0: You dug a big enough hole first time, and now you've gone and dug a second one.
3: Sorry. I think our audience is above the belt for our audience. Hey, great man. When are you on? You seem to be like, you know, you're a bit part play. Trade Radio's moved in and there's all sorts of stuff going on. What's going on? Where are you on the radio dial?
0: Dwayne's brought later today from midday sort of Melbourne time and taken 3 hours of talk back. But Dermot and I doing the furball Friday tomorrow. So early morning breakfast. I know you guys will be listening on your way in.
3: Yep.
0: Normally I just ask them a question, go have a cup of coffee, get a put in the microwave and come back and throw to the ad break.
1: I'm flat as a tack. I texted him on Friday. We were heading down to Rockingham for the Rockingham boating giveaway that we had and for an OB. Dwayne, I text Derm and said, listening to me two favourite people for breakfast is just a highlight of my morning. Nothing.
0: He read it out.
1: Did he?
3: He read it out. Couldn't have been listening too closely.
0: Derm loves it when you give a bit of feedback. We do love it when people like you are listening.
1: I spent on the phone at the time. Yeah.
3: Hey, good on you, mate.
0: You must have been on the phone.
3: Appreciate it.
1: I was flat as a tack. I got nothing. I got fresh air by Derm. No, I didn't.
0: Always good to talk to you guys,
1: me
0: except
1: too.
0: For today.
1: Yes.
3: Sorry. Apologies.
1: It's one person only. Don't put me in this.
3: It's been good chatting to you over the years too, Dwayne. We appreciate it. Belly and Scotty take over as of 9 o'clock tomorrow. Hey, mate, appreciate your time. Good on you, mate.
0: Thanks, guys.
3: Here he is, Dwayne Russell. You can hear him right

0: After our show, actually, 9 o'clock our time, Dwayne Russell, of course,
1: yep.
0: With, what's his show
1: called? Calling It On.
0: What's his show called? Dwayne's World.
1: Dwayne's World.
0: Yeah, I was like, don't look at them for help. He just looked out and reminds himself.
1: Dwayne's World.
0: I love Dwayne.
1: That's a take on Wayne's World, which was a movie.
0: Got it. Thanks. Yeah. All right. Hey, coming up after 7:30, want to play a bit we heard from Nathan Broad in this studio yesterday about wanting to play on, feel like his body's never been better, and it was not long after that. I hope he wasn't listening on the drive home, because Don Pike has a fair opinion on what they're going to aim to.
1: Oh, really?
0: Recruit. Yeah, he had spoke on Duff's show.
1: Really should come to Swans.
0: It could change. 26 after 7, 16 degrees in the world's greatest city.
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1: Eight away from 8 o'clock news, 19 and showers. In fact, if you don't think it's raining, this is has just made it onto socials. This is inside, and I mean inside, Perth Airport. Have a listen to this. Bit of work to be done out there at Perth Airport, and people are walking past it. It is absolutely bucketing down inside Perth Airport.
2: It's all good. There's a sign there that says, careful, wet floor. It's all good.
1: We'll get some news. Dom Bedendo from the Fremantle Football Club joins us shortly.
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4: Chasing, pacing and racing, plus all the sport you know and love on SEN Turf. 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Australian Automobile Association data shows some petrol, diesel and hybrid cars are using more fuel than claimed by their manufacturer. Victorian police responding to rising youth crime have reportedly been directed to take a lighter approach with child offenders. Reality TV star Sam Wood is set to apply for bail in a Sunshine Coast court today. The fitness influencer was arrested over an alleged domestic violence incident. And Penfolds owner Treasury Wine Estates axes 170 jobs as part of an operational restructure. Coming up, SEN Sport.
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6: Thoroughbred racing in Victoria heads to Kyneton today for the running of a 9-race program. Conditions for the meeting see the track currently rated a soft 5. The rail has been placed in the 1-metre position for the entire circuit and the temperature is set to reach a top of 10 degrees. Skies are predicted to be sunny and clear, so we can expect a track upgrade. The first race commences at 2:30pm.
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10: Showers easing for Perth 19, showers increasing at Kalgoorlie 25. For the southwestern Albany, showers windy and around 17. Also wet at Geraldton, showers 22. And don't miss any of today's racing action from across WA and around Australia live on SEN Turf.
1: 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Also, just a reminder, Spring Carnival, and we're going to be chatting with Kieran Maher shortly, and he's got a huge, I think he's one win away from 1,500.
2: Yeah.
1: Trainer. Wow. Stand corrected on that, but that seemed to pop up.
2: Is that worthy of a guard of honour? In the training
1: with a jockey, parlance? With the jockeys with the whips. Yep, exactly. Hey, this was yesterday. We had Nathan brought in our studio, spoke beautifully about his thoughts. He sort of kept a little bit to himself, but Fremantle have approached him as a non-playing role, possibly as

0: development coach. He's thinking about that. He's also keen to play on if West Coast were to offer him a gig and also probably a development role there as well, whatever that may be. He sort of poo-pooed any chance of going back playing in the WAFL.
1: Yeah.
0: This was Broadie.
2: Obviously, I feel $1 million. I feel great. It's the best I've felt in a while. So my actual performance stuff, I think, would be fine. And I'll be training all the time. But obviously, I come for no trade picks. I'm free in that regard because I'm a free agent. And I would be taking minimum wage and match payments, I guess, at my age. So I'd be costing the club absolutely nothing to come. And I think I've still got a lot to offer.
0: Mm.
2: And obviously, experience-wise, with leadership stuff to offer. So, well, look, I wouldn't say no. I definitely think about it heavily.
0: So, again, you get him for nothing, and there's been talk about West Coast.
1: Mm.
0: Don Pike, the CEO, I felt uncomfortable some of it. So the Duff's interview with Don was outstanding. But a CEO talking about trade picks and stuff, I always find a bit awkward.
1: Oh, do you? You think they should be just in the back room?
0: Yeah, I think that's up to the football people. He's not the football person.
1: No, I understand that, but he is a football person. He's been a senior coach and he's been an assistant coach and he knows football.
0: So okay, so if it backfires, is he in the gun?
1: Well,
0: if it backfires if he's the one pulling the strings?
1: Well, he'd have to take responsibility.
0: Oh,
1: for
0: does
1: sure.
0: he?
1: Well,
0: okay.
1: No, well, he would have to. Like, but you're stupid if you don't use his football brain. And his football.
0: You employ people in a football department, big money.
1: But if they've got that acumen behind them, are you silly not to use it?
0: So do you think Matthew Pavlich would have a say on who Sydney draft? I'd say no.
1: Well, you sort of have to sit across all of it because he's the one that employs them.
0: You can sit across, but that doesn't mean you hold the strings because you pay them. Mm. You empower people to do a job.
1: Yeah, no, absolutely agree with you there. Absolutely agree with you there. But if you've got a resource at your disposal, you say, he's the CEO, so we're not, he's got nothing to do with this. You've got a resource there that's pretty bright.
0: Have a listen to Don Pike. He was asked by Duff in regards to Nathan Broad, and this was literally an hour after he'd been in our studio.
3: Probably not at this point. It hasn't been discussed from a list management viewpoint at this stage for this sort of trade or draft period, and we'll just assess what that looks like, after that period closes and see him. Obviously, we're aware of Nathan's, history and capacity and bits and pieces. So, but for the moment, it's not on our radar.
0: I was surprised by that.
1: It's pretty strong. Would you like Pihi to say that's a decision for our list management and recruiting team?
0: I want him to just be honest, and I think he's honest. I'm not criticising his honesty there, but I just feel uneasy when a CEO is the one talking about trade, because it was a good interview, and it was really, Duff got to the point of all the questions. This is not a reflection of Duff's journalism, but there's a couple of other grabs I want to play here. So this was Pikey talking about pick three on Mark Duffield's show yesterday.
3: Most likely the last, take the best player available that's there. It'd have to be something unbelievable for us to consider. I mean, you never say never, but the concept of splitting it has not been discussed at all. We're keen to take the pick. Probably looking more at how do we potentially get another pick in that top 10 to 12. So how we might be able to do that to again bring in another two really high talent, high end picks. Which again, we were able to do last year with Lindsay and Duff Tytler and Dersma. So, how do we keep building on that? Which is, it's our priority for the draft.
0: Thoughts on that?
1: It was open. No, I think that's exactly the right thing to do. They need to use pick three to get a young star in or potentially future star in.
0: Would you get pick three? If you had pick three and you said to GWS, who are in a rebuild phase, here's pick three, you give us a fit Sam Taylor.
1: No.
0: You wouldn't take it?
1: No, because you don't know if he's going to be fit.
0: Mm. Yeah, but you don't know if the pick three is going to be any good either.
1: Yeah, that's a very good point.
0: Thank you.
1: It's a very good, like we said a number of times, it is a bit of a lotto, and you don't know if these young guys have peaked now already, and that's the best they're going to be. You don't know. I understand that. But it seems to me as Pikey's obviously sat in on list management meetings. He's sat in with all of them, and maybe he's gone to all of them and said, oh, I'm on air tomorrow. I'm on air this morning.
0: Yeah, it's a good point.
1: What's our messaging? Yep. Where are we at? What do you guys think we're doing?
0: Yep, I agree. That's a very good way of doing it. We're going to take a break because Don Badendo is going to join us. He's the new Fremantle Dockers, signed a two-year deal. He's the boy out of Port Melbourne. Big raps on him from James Hurd, who's been involved at Port Melbourne
1: good enough for
0: a couple
1: me.
0: Of years.
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0: made in WA for WA. It's Scotty and Goss for breakfast.
1: Oh, I think we might see support in action right in front of us. Bergendo!
2: And he'll go with a lob. Oh, big grab!
1: Take the ruck tap against Owen. Owen won the tap and a foul for Bergendo. Oh, no! Oh, Bergendo!
3: How good.
4: Oh, is he a commentator's dream?
3: Oh, we're going to have some fun with this bloke. Don't worry about that. Dom Bergendo is his name. He signed a two-year deal, of course, as a delisted free agent from Port Melbourne. He played a couple of games for the Western Bulldogs several years ago, and he's been kind enough to join us. Now, hey, Dom, congratulations.
5: Thanks, guys. Appreciate it. Thank you very much.
3: Hey, how long has this been in the pipeline? A couple of days ago, they said goodbye and traded out Nathan O'Driscoll to Richmond. How long have you been on the radar of Fremantle? When did this pick up some pace?
5: I had an interview sort of later in the year with Dave Walls and a few other boys, and they were interested in me from then, and then so. Happened pretty quickly yesterday, so yeah.
3: So, that being said, you played those couple of games for the Bulldogs, you've gone back and played in the VFL for Port Melbourne. Genuinely, hand on heart, did you think your AFL days were over?
5: What was that, sorry?
3: Did you think, after a couple of years ago, you played those couple of games for the Bulldogs and you went back and played and have been playing in the VFL for Port, did you feel like your AFL days were over before being picked up by Fremantle?
5: Look, honestly, when I got delisted and stuff, it was pretty flattening. Had a lot of injuries at the Dogs and, didn't really get too much continuity with my footy and my body. So, it's obviously thoughts that go through your head. I always had the desire to get back and work extremely hard to try and put myself in the position to get back and, do it all again and trying to do it right this time and trying to, do that sort of thing. So, obviously the thoughts go through your head, but so grateful for the opportunity now and just keen to get over.
4: What are you bringing, Dom? What are you bringing? You seem to have evolved your game a little bit down at the Borough and have stood out enough for Wolsey to say, let's go and have a quick chat, son. What are you going to bring to the Fremantle Doggers?
5: I'm sort of like an athletics type player, sort of half forward and play on the wing as well, so... Yeah, hopefully a few sags, mate, and a bit of ticker as well, hopefully.
3: Yeah, well, you like to stand on guys' heads, apparently. Yeah, you do like taking a big mark. Hey, this was Kane Corns this morning on AFL Trade Radio talking about you. Have a listen.
6: I saw his highlights package. Now, you get sucked in to any sport and players' highlights. This guy looks unreal. Like, so I don't know why he's not playing at AFL level, but Fremantle had a reasonable record with players such as this, Dudley and Voss, and... Sherry might have been another one. So, look, he looks good.
7: James Hurd's been raving about him for the last year.
6: Has he?
7: Loves him at Port Melbourne, thinks he's a super talent.
3: Huge raps there, Dom. What about James Hurd's influence down there at Port Melbourne? We know he's one of the greats of the game. Of course, he's coached at the top level as well. His name's been mentioned of getting back into the system. What an influence has he had on your career?
5: He's been massive for me for the last 2 years. I owe him so much and... Yeah, he's instilled a lot of belief in myself, and he's had a lot of belief in me. And I owe him a lot, and so grateful to have him as a mentor, and so lucky to have him as a mentor. But yeah, obviously, them words from him, and even Kane this morning, it's pretty surreal, mate.
4: you've had a tough run at it too, from your mid-teens. Your mum had a tough life, and it hasn't all been roses for you, which is even a greater story that the resilience that you've got, mate, has got you to this level, and that's just going to endear to people. There's no doubt about that. But what does this opportunity like mean to you, knowing where you've come from?
5: Yeah, mate, it means the world, to be honest. Something that I've worked extremely hard for, and I feel like, nothing's guaranteed in football. You can work extremely hard and nothing's guaranteed. So just being able to get the opportunity to go out and, put my best foot forward and earn my stripes at Freo.

0: and give it everything. Just honestly, mate, just means the world to me.
1: Hey, you don't want to just be on the list, do you? You want to have an impact. Do you feel like, you obviously know your footy and you've seen that how good Fremantle are, and spots are going to be hard to get, but do you feel like you can make an imprint straight away? I know it's a big step up, but do you feel like you're not just coming across to be on the list, you're coming across to play?
0: Absolutely, mate. I want to come across and play, and I understand that, it's not just going to be given to me. I want to come across and, earn my stripes and work really hard and earn my respect. Hopefully I can help Freo, mate, and help the team, and hopefully we can go one step further next year, mate.
2: How many times have you been to Perth? Have you been here? Have you seen the joint? Are you excited about living here now?
0: I've only been to Perth once, and it was in the finals hub when I was at the Dogs.
2: Yeah.
0: I'm excited to get across and explore. And I've got a bunch of mates from Perth that live in Melbourne now, and they said that it's God's country over there, mate. So keen to get over and explore and see what all the fuss is about.
1: All righty. So when you get drafted, who was the first text you got from a playing group? Did you get a text from a Dockers player to say, welcome aboard, and who was it?
0: That's a good question. I think it was Caleb Sarong.
1: He's the first bloke who reaches out, which is absolutely fantastic. Doesn't say much for your teammates, but says a lot for Caleb Sarong. What about Paddy Voss, mate? Do you look at Vossie and go, he looks like someone I'd like to get to know?
0: Actually, no, it was Vossie. I'll take it back. Oh. It was Vossie. So, sorry about that. But, can't wait to get over and play with him. He seems like a ripper and have a couple of mutuals as well. So, he seems like a great fella and love the way he celebrates as well.
2: Yeah, see, as a key forward, I think that's really smart by Vossie. They've said, right, we've just recruited a goal-kicking wingman, which means he doesn't mind getting the footy, having a bounce, and then a shot from 55. I'm going to message you early so you go, no, I'm not going to have a shot. I'm going to put it down the throat of my key forward. I think that's just smart by Vossie.
0: Absolutely, mate.
1: Hey, when are you getting over?
0: I'm not too sure at the moment. I think it'll happen pretty quick, and I'll try and get over there as soon as I can. I was going to go back. I'm a Myrtleford boy, so I'm a country boy, country Victoria, and probably go back and see my mum and my family and then probably head over pretty soon.
1: Hey, Dom, one last one for you before we let you go. Who called you to say, mate, we're picking you up, we're signing you up to a 2-year deal? Who was the first person from Fremantle or manager or whoever, mate, who called you, and what was your first reaction?
0: It was actually my manager. He FaceTimed me, which he's never done before. So, my manager FaceTimed me. I thought, what's going on here? Have I done something wrong or what's going on? But my first sort of reaction was like tears of joy, really. Obviously a lot of hard work's gone into it and a lot of dedication and a lot of sacrifice, and just hearing that that I'm going to get an opportunity again to have a crack and give it my all, just, mate, it was honestly. And then I called my mum straight away, FaceTimed her, and she bawled her eyes out as well. And my little sister, she's 8 years old, she was running around going crazy. So yeah, and then obviously Wolsey called me pretty much after my manager. So, yeah.
2: Great story, mate. Really looking forward
1: to it. Well done, Dom.
2: What do you do for a living, and have you resigned yet?
0: Yeah, absolutely, mate. I got out of there. But, I work at Cavallo, which is like a... it's a prestige car dealership.
2: Yeah, yeah.
0: Mechanic.
2: Yeah.
1: Nice work.
0: They're awesome and got... great people there.
1: You don't need to worry, mate. Yeah. You're now on $800,000 a year.
2: We're all changes the next 2 years. You're right.
1: Hey, good on you, mate. Thanks for well done. Congratulations. I know that.
2: Good story.
1: Yeah, it's a beautiful story. It means a lot to your mum and your little sister. Good on you, mate. Don't lose touch with that. That is what we love about young men entering the football world. Good on you. Congratulations again. We look forward to seeing you in Perth.
0: I appreciate you guys having me. Thanks very much.
1: Yes, Dom Bedendo, the new Fremantle Dockers recruit. Late for news, we do apologise. Ben Waterworth talking all things trade after the top of the hour.
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